0: this young man was a Brit. let's be clear about that. And I said, look, Mr. Vice President, you're wrong about this.
1: 18-year-old Henry Nowak was stabbed to death with a Sikh ceremonial knife by Vikram Digwa, who claimed he was defending himself after Nowak made what Vikram called racist comments. Vance said in a post on X, there should be righteous anger in response to the killing. This is the Worldwide News Network.
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1: Clear skies tonight, going down to 64. A woman treated for injuries at Hackensack University Medical Center is lucky to be alive. At around 1 this afternoon, the Hackensack Fire Department received a call that a woman had entered and fallen into the 14th floor trash chute at 150 Main Street, falling several stories to an unknown location inside. Initially, first responders couldn't find her, but investigators later discovered she'd fallen about 10 stories and was stuck in the chute with backed-up trash. First responders removed the trash using saws to remove panels from the trash chute until they were able to pull out the woman feet first. A 53-year-old man with autism has filed a false arrest and discrimination lawsuit against the Hohokus police, claiming he spent 13 days in jail after he was accused of stalking his neighbors. The man says he was arrested at his home after being recorded muttering to himself on the neighbor's security camera. According to the suit, a detective wrote in court charging documents that the man had been making bodily movements, singing songs, and using vulgar language. Driver of a Honda Accord crashed into the McDonald's at Bruckner Boulevard and Morrison Avenue at Soundview in the Bronx yesterday, leaving a gaping hole just feet from the drive-in window. The front end of the car wedged into the brick facade. When officers arrived, there was no one in the vehicle. The driver and the passenger had fled the scene. The restaurant is closed till further notice. Suffolk County police say a man in Manorville was slashed yesterday afternoon in an apparent incident of domestic violence. Police say one person's under arrest in connection with the incident, the victim taken to a local hospital with non-life-threatening injuries. The Knicks return to the Garden up 2-0 over the San Antonio Spurs. Game 3 is tomorrow night at 8:30. Both President Trump and Mayor Mamdani are expected to attend. If you're one of the lucky ticket holders, remember no bags and be prepared for TSA-level security screenings. From the WABC Weather Desk, mostly clear tonight, low 63, more temperate tomorrow, sunny, a high of 78, sunny on Tuesday, back up to 84. 77 WABC News.
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0: It is the Anthony Comia Show. Hello. I hope you're having a great weekend. Still got a little bit of it left, little chunk of it left with a Sunday evening, and I'm glad you've decided to spend some of that with me, Anthony Comia. Thank you so much. Don't forget, if you want to call any time during this program and discuss what we're talking about, what you want to talk about, anything, 800-848-9222. And we'll pop down the phone line and see what you're thinking about a lot of what's going on. It's, boy, still so light out. It's just such a great thing. I sure hope Trump goes through with that and we don't have to set the clocks. What is it, fall back again at the end of the summer? I like a good light evening. Yes, indeed. Anyway, boy, a few topics that have the country in, may I use some harsh language, tizzy, has our country in a tizzy. First of which, of course, the Carmelo Anthony murder trial. Oh, yeah. I have been going through social media and woof-ah. The second you think, you know, you might see a nice scene playing out of people getting along, people of diverse races and backgrounds, and you know, you're walking around, you see something, you go, that was nice. That was nice to see. Oh my goodness. You wouldn't think that's based in any reality by going through social media, especially where this Carmelo Anthony trial is concerned. The division is firmly divided between the races on this one, at least on social media. And I'm not saying that that is the be-all, end-all of how, of the accuracy of how we get along as a people in this country. But, you know, it's just another thing thrown into the already shaky works. Another wrench thrown into the machine. And it just seems to be dividing more people and putting even a bigger wedge between black people and white people in this country. And then there's the division between black people and Asian people because of the Chow verdict that came out recently. A store owner shot and killed a young black man that apparently had a gun. Was he running away? Was he pointing the gun at Mr. Chow? Apparently so. I don't know. I really didn't delve into that case as much. Truthfully, I didn't even hear much about that case until the verdict came out. And everyone said, well, both sides, again, divided by race and started either celebrating or complaining. But now there's a whole movement where black people don't want to frequent Asian businesses. They don't want to do any business with Asian people. And it's, like I said, just another division, another line of division. And, you know, if you know anything about Asians and black neighborhoods, Asians are pretty much running every business in black neighborhoods. It's like all the restaurants, the hair places, the nail places. So I think their boycott on this is going to be very difficult. Unless they could find businesses in the community run by people in the community. But that had happened a couple of weeks ago, a week ago or so. And now we have the Carmelo Anthony trial. And from what I'm reading on social media, there are a couple of camps here. There's people that are completely basing every opinion they have on race. That's it. If they're Carmelo Anthony's black, I'm black, I have to support him regardless of what I'm seeing as far as evidence goes, witness testimony, anything. And that's just crazy to me, especially when a case has this much exposure and we're getting the information. I'm a little pissed that we're not getting cameras in the courtroom. I think that's really important, especially when you have a case like this that's so incendiary and people are taking sides and threatening that if this happens or if that happens, there's going to be problems. I really think the best way to at least try to remedy that by getting facts out there is to let people see exactly what's happening in the courtroom. Because another thing I'm seeing on social media are, journalists that have taken to putting their opinion out there. They're editorializing, they're lying, they're using rumor, innuendo, complete fallacy, and reporting that as what's going on in the trial. And this has got people so wound up. And then when a decision comes down and it's not to their liking, they just think about all the false testimony that never happened, the evidence that was never put in. They see that and go, oh, this is just another case of a systemically racist system, because you've gotten nothing but lies. The result of the trial was based on evidence, facts, truth. And you feel like you've been slighted. So that's a big thing. I don't know why they decided not to put cameras in there. I don't know if it's a state or a local law, but as far as I know, the Constitution does say that you are allowed access to these trials, and obviously they can't fit everybody in the courtroom. So in that case, you could put it, you could broadcast it. And especially, it's 2026. It's not like a network channel has to devote hours and hours a day for weeks on end to one thing. It doesn't have to happen that way. I know with the OJ trial, it was Court TV. That kind of made Court TV, put them on the map. And they were willing to do beginning to end coverage. Every minute of the trial was covered. A lot of channels now, I don't think they would do that. But the internet is wide open. You have so many platforms like YouTube, Rumble, that are ready, willing, and able to broadcast every minute of trials like this. And that way you don't have to listen to people twist and distort what was said in court to try to get an agenda across. Because I've seen a hell of a lot of that going on with this trial. It's like I said, it's very incendiary. This looks like one of those trials that could have people very up in arms, and we could see some George Floyd, Mike Brown kind of reaction when it comes to vandalism and assaults and looting and whatnot. If you've looked at the evidence and did not take the word of any biased reporters, it so far, the defense really has its work cut out for it. This is a case, you know, I think most people know. Carmelo Anthony, 19 now, is on trial for first-degree murder and the stabbing death of 17-year-old Austin Metcalf. This happened April 2nd of 2025. And it happened at Frisco Regional Track Meet in Frisco Stadium in Frisco, Texas, during a weather delay. You know the story, I guess. Carmelo Anthony wanted to sit down in the tent that was dedicated to the high school that Austin Metcalf and his buddies and his brother went to. He was asked what he was doing there. He was then asked to leave. He did not leave. Austin Metcalf walked up to him and asked him to leave. Carmelo Anthony said, "Touch me and see what happens." While he reached into his open backpack, Metcalf then what I heard was pushed or shoved, described by some as a gentle push on the shoulder by Austin Metcalf's hand. Didn't push him off the seat, didn't throw his balance off or anything like that. And the second he touched him, Carmelo Anthony pulled out a 5-inch knife and stabbed him once in the chest, pierced his heart, killing him in very short time. He then said, "I did it because he put his hands on me." And that's about that as far as what happened. What we are seeing happening now on social media are people that really, really do not either understand self-defense or are not willing to accept it, even if they see what the criteria is for self-defense in the state of Texas, in this county that they're in. I don't think the county laws are any different than the state laws as far as self-defense goes, so we don't have to worry about making a distinction between those two things. But we are going to take a quick break, and then we're going to come back and delve into the trial, what the witnesses have said so far. The prosecution has rested its case already, 21 witnesses, and the defense started their case. They resume tomorrow. And, yeah, we'll get into this. And your calls, 800-848-9222. I'm sure a lot of people want to comment on this. 800-848-9222. Back in a moment.
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1: It's the Anthony Cumia Show. We are discussing the Carmelo Anthony murder trial going on down there in Frisco, Texas. And it is heated, man. It is heated. The social media platforms are just full of people that are very divided on this. A lot of people know the story. I just, before the break, did a quick summary of what had happened. And from the looks of a lot of people on social media and some of the people even on television, on news programs, they don't seem to understand there is a big difference between being insulted and murdering someone and using a weapon to defend your life. Because at that moment, you feel your life was being threatened. It was in imminent danger of being taken. That is what self-defense is. It isn't about someone telling you to get up. It isn't about someone putting their hand on your shoulder. It isn't even about someone, if they would have dropped the N-bomb and punched him in the face. It doesn't even cover that. You have to feel that your life is in imminent danger of being taken. You are ready to be killed. Then self-defense is a case. And I've seen a lot of people that don't seem to understand that. They're trying to make, they're trying to compare it to cases like George Zimmerman and Trayvon Martin. Well, Trayvon was unarmed, and George Zimmerman was an armed man, and he shot Trayvon Martin in self-defense. He actually won that case and was acquitted.

Oh, unconscious. Unconscious. He had a gun. He thought, that gun can be used against me. This guy wants to kill me. He's beating my head against cement. That was what that case was. And the jury decided, yeah, George Zimmerman had enough reasonable, he could reasonably assume that if this were to continue, he wouldn't live through it. If you can reasonably assume, convince a jury, all the testimony, the witnesses, the evidence, and that jury goes, oh, yeah, if I was in that position, I would absolutely feel like my life was being threatened and I would have to do something, even to the point of using deadly physical force. And the jury agreed in the George Zimmerman case. Would you agree, based on the evidence we've seen so far? And I know we still have the defense's case coming up, but again, if they can't come up with something extraordinary, this doesn't look like much more than Carmelo Anthony was insulted. He did not want to leave the tent. When people told him to leave, he was felt he was disrespected. And when the slightest touch was put on him, a hand on his shoulder, as many witnesses testified, he decided to kill the person that was touching him. Now, do you think that defense is going to be able to convince the jury that if they were in that position, they would have done the same thing? Every jury member sitting there would go, yeah, that sounds like a situation where I would have to kill somebody. I would have to take a life because my life was in imminent danger of being taken. I don't think so. I don't think any reasonable person would feel that that situation merits killing another person. So, you know, like I said, that defense has their work cut out for them. Really does. Another little point of contention is the jury. When the jury was chosen last week, there was not one black person on the jury. And look, you have the right, the prosecution and the defense has the right to exempt certain people from the jury. They have a certain number of challenges that they can make against certain jurors. So if someone comes up and you ask a question, have you ever been the victim of this type of crime? And it's a crime that's similar to what had happened, the case that you're working on. I don't think the defense attorney would like to have somebody on the jury that has been through the same thing. They might have some bias in their head and go, yeah, I definitely would vote guilty because I've been through that and screw this guy. And so it seems that a couple of the jurors of color, black and brown people that got up, had said certain things to the effect of, he looks too young. One guy actually said, I couldn't imagine putting a brother behind bars. This is why people were refused from the jury by the prosecution, I'm sure. The defense probably wanted as many people of color on the jury as possible, but I guess they ran out. If the prosecution would have run out of challenges before they ran out of black potential jurors, I think they would have seen a black juror on there, but it didn't happen. So how important is this? Well, I tend to believe, from what I've seen, this is my own opinion, that black jurors feel more compelled to vote based on race in some way, shape, or form in the case, that they might take that into consideration in lieu of evidence, testimony. It's just what I've seen. The OJ trial, you know, if you don't agree with me, that's fine. Call up. Give me some instances where that did not happen. That's fine and dandy. I will listen to anything you have to say. But from what I've seen over the course of the years, and the OJ trial, we saw
witnesses or jurors come forward and say, oh, yeah,

0: We voted not guilty because of what had happened with the police and Rodney King and the riots. That's a racially motivated vote that the jury, at least a few members of the jury, gave. And there is actually a statistic about white jurors on a case that, as opposed to black jurors on a case when the defendant is black or white. And white jurors have a much more consistent rate of acquittals and convictions over whether the defendant is black or white than black jurors do. Their decisions show that they acquit black people at a higher rate than white people would over over a number of cases. So, hey, it happens. It happens. It's part of the world we live in. So that's a point of contention, that there aren't any black jurors on this trial. And I'm sure if he's convicted, they're going to use that as a topic, a reason for an appeal, that they didn't have a fair jury because there were no people of color on the jury. So, I mean, it could work in his favor. They will get an appeal. It'll happen. But all right, your calls, a lot more. Got to take another quick break, but this is heating up. We'll talk about this and other stories just starting here right after these words.
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1: The Anthony Cumia Show. Welcome back. Talking about the Carmelo Anthony murder trial going on right now. They'll resume tomorrow. The defense will continue with their case. The prosecution has rested. This trial just zipping by really quick. I was amazed that the prosecution rested so quickly, but they put up 21 witnesses, and I think they got their point across. The witnesses were very consistent in what was said, and what the witnesses said really wasn't, had not even an inkling that self-defense is something that the defense could pull off here in this case. It's just nothing that these defense prosecution witnesses said would let you believe that self-defense was the reason he stabbed Austin Metcalf. Breaking news, this just in, 5 people injured so far, that's what they're saying, in a stabbing at Penn Station. Penn Station, New York, multiple people stabbed at Penn Station, reports of at least 3 injured, now it's 5, in a knife attack near West 33rd and 7th Avenue. Heavy police present, EMS on scene, with victims being transported. So that's a news story. That's great, isn't it? Isn't that great? I mean, a suspect is in custody after 5 people were stabbed Sunday evening at New York's Penn Station, sources told the news. All right, nothing new coming out about that, but I'll keep you posted. I scroll on social media and catch the most recent news. Crazy. I mean, the stabbings that are going on. What are we, London? What is New York City now? London, England? Machetes? What do we have? Traditional religious knives and daggers? Is that what we're going to have to deal with these days? My God. I was going to take a call, but we got that little pop-up back in the studio. If you could click that off, I will quickly take a call. Let's see. A lot of people want to talk about the Carmelo thing. So, oh, there we go. Okay, let's go to Boink Matt, Morristown, New Jersey. What's up, Matt?
2: Hey, Anthony. How you doing?
1: Good, good.
2: Thanks for taking my call.
1: No problem.
2: You keep saying the word tent, and everybody keeps thinking it's a tent. But when you play track in high school, the tent is the de facto locker room.
1: Right.
2: That's where kids take off their sneakers, put their sneakers, phone, wallet, everything. So the fact that Carmelo came over there to basically eject himself into another team's locker room is no different than if you went to Madison Square Garden tomorrow night and you tried to get into the Knicks locker room, right? It's
1: right.
2: Crazy.
1: Yeah, that's what I've been reading too. These tents are kind of, it's your area for your team, your guys. This is something, sports, very competitive, and you like being with your teammates and with your supporters. And walking into just another tent isn't just like they were set up so that if you're walking around and it's raining, you could get shelter underneath it. These are, like you said, they leave their backpacks there. They leave any valuables they have. They know that their buddies are in there and nothing's going to happen to it. So this isn't just like, oh, can I get under this umbrella while it's raining? And he just decided to walk up. Yeah, that is an issue that they're trying to make more important.
2: You totally nailed that. You totally nailed that. And I'm sorry, I'm a little nervous. But I also was a volunteer high school track and field coach, which is why Austin Metcalf was there. Like, if you read the testimony, the track and field coach wanted him to be there because he was a pillar of the community.
1: Like, right. He was kind of the leadership qualities, and the coach wanted him to take the reins and, make sure everything went the way it's supposed to. Yep.
2: And speaking of pillars of the community, it's a shame that Gavin McInnes can't drink in 2026. Let's go. Free Gavin. Free Gavin.
1: Free Gavin. I got you. Yeah, you know, a lot is being made of the tent. And did Carmelo have permission to go into the tent? Did Austin Metcalf have authority to tell him to leave the tent? These are questions that are coming up, but they don't really, they're peripheral questions. They seem like a distraction to the actual self-defense case. This isn't a trespass case. It's in a case like, oh, Carmelo Anthony walked into our tent, so we want him arrested for trespassing on our property. There are some relevant, there is some relevance to him walking into that tent and whether he was allowed to or not, and whether Austin and company were authorized to tell him he couldn't be in there. It does, but the bottom line here, this is the bottom line. In a self-defense case, you need to prove that at that moment, a reasonable person could assume that their life was in imminent danger before they can then return with deadly physical force, a knife to the chest, like Carmelo Anthony did to Austin Metcalf. How he got there, where he was sitting, who said what to him? Did Austin put his hands on him? Did he push him? Did he touch him? Did he shove him? Did he? Okay. Would a reasonable person believe that was life-threatening? I see nothing to indicate that in what has been put forth so far in that case. Nothing. So let them argue about the tent and this and that. It's a distraction. It's to confuse jurors is another thing. When you don't have a case, you need to muck up the works and get that jury to consider something else than the important element of this case, self-defense. Get them to consider, oh, they shouldn't have told Carmelo to leave the tent. If you get a jury that's arguing over, oh, God, they shouldn't have known. See, Austin was wrong there because he had no authority to tell him. That's what the defense wants. They want that jury yapping about that. And I just hope there's some sensible people on the jury that'll turn around and go, hey, concentrate. Here's the issue. Would you have felt your life was being threatened, in danger of being taken away to the point where you would have responded with deadly physical force based on what they said happened to Carmelo under that tent? Would you have killed someone? Answer, no. Okay, now you know how to vote. Guilty, guilty, guilty. That's it. But, you know, these are tricks. Tricks that the defense does. Sometimes it's the prosecution that has to do the tricks because they don't have a strong enough case. But you just can't get distracted. And the jury is the only people we really care about that understands this. Because if you look on social media, you are not convincing a lot of people out there as to what the facts of the case are, as to what it means to say that you were defending yourself. Texas laws, you know, every state, their self-defense laws are a little different. And that really is important. Some states, and we'll talk about this a little bit too, the stand your ground defense, because I'm seeing this pop up a lot. Well, Texas is a stand-your-ground state, and Carmelo had every right to stand his ground when he was told to leave the tent. Well, if you are thinking that, and you are saying that on social media, and you believe it, you have no idea what stand-your-ground means and how it's applicable to a self-defense case. It doesn't mean that if you're somewhere you're not supposed to be and people tell you to leave, that you can stand your ground and not leave. Go ahead, try that. Go to Texas, walk into someone's house. And when they go, what are you doing here? Get the F out of my house. Go, nope, I'm standing my ground. You best hope that person has a great sense of humor before he reaches for his pistol. Because it is so ridiculous to think that stand your ground in this case means that Carmelo Anthony was allowed legally by the stand your ground statutes that he could stay in the tent. It had nothing to do with that. Stand your ground is a great law. It means that when someone approaches you and is threatening you with great bodily harm or death, you do not have a legal obligation to try to get out of that situation. A lot of states have that. Someone could have a knife and they're standing at your door and you have a gun and they're not moving. They're just standing there. A lot of states, you could shoot that person right then and there, and it would be self-defense in a perfect world, depending on your jury, depending on who and what color or religion or this the perpetrator was. But in a, let's say in a perfect world, in a stand your ground state, you get to stand your ground. It's you being threatened by someone with great bodily harm or death. You do not have to look and go, is there an open door behind me? Can I jump out a window? Can I do anything else but use deadly physical force against this guy? The states that don't have stand your ground, they want you to wait until the knife-wielding maniac is right there on top of you with the knife. But a stand your ground state, that's what that means. You are not legally obligated to retreat from a threat of great bodily harm or death. Was that what, how did that fit in? How does that make Carmelo Anthony the guy that is exercising stand your ground? He's in their tent. They are politely 15 times from the testimony telling him to leave. When he doesn't leave, Austin Metcalf decides to put his hand on his shoulder and give him the old, hey, get out of here. Hey, come on. You know, you put your hand on his shoulder. Go, come on. Come on, get up. You're leaving. Wasn't a punch. Wasn't a shove. It was like, hey, I'm serious here. You got to get up and go. And he stabbed him in the chest. And I read people trying to say this was stand your ground. You have no knowledge as to what stand your ground means in a self-defense case if you think that's what it means, that he had every right to be in that tent and stood his ground. Dummies. Just dummies. And I see so much of it. Larry, Brooklyn, how you doing, La?
3: Okay, Anthony. Listen, you know, I don't know what the prosecutor said in this case, but just as a side, I happen to be a lawyer, so I'm not coming from a layman's perspective. But he could very easily counter all of the arguments of whether he should have, all the irrelevant arguments, by simply saying there is evidence of premeditation.
1: Right.
3: Because this fellow tempted him with the knife, knowing the knife was in his backpack, knowing he was going to reach for it, he set up the whole encounter. So there's evidence of premeditation, which negates everything else, basically. He had a mindset to kill the guy. Now, I also want to point out, isn't it interesting how the threats that are emanating from the black community parallel the same threats of the defendant? If you touch me, look, see what's going to happen.
1: Right.
3: If he's acquitted, look what's going to happen.
1: You see? Yeah. Yeah, there's a little hypocrisy going on that I'm noticing. Yes, Larry. You know what else, Larry?
3: Yeah.
1: Especially with the knife. And first of all, let me say this. I don't know how familiar you are with Texas law, but there is no premeditation prerequisite to first-degree murder in Texas. It's just murder. You don't have to prove premeditation for first degree. First degree is all they have in Texas. It's crazy. I looked at this and I was like, what? They have manslaughter, but you don't have to prove premeditation to get a first degree murder charge. Because when I first read it, I thought they overcharged them. But you bring up a great point with that. Also, the fact that this was a folding knife and it was opened. He didn't get touched and then open his knife and stab him. It was opened. He had his hand on that handle of the knife in his bag. That right there is premeditation.
3: Yeah, right? He's done.
1: Esquire?
3: He's done.
1: Yeah. This doesn't look good for the defense. And, you know, there's a lot of these armchair lawyers out there that they're just saying what they hear, and it's not at all in the real world, some of these things I'm hearing. Larry, thanks, man. Just crazy. I see it all over, just threads and threads of people that don't know what they're talking about. Now, I'm not a lawyer. I play one on this show. But here's what you do if you're not a lawyer, because now it's social media. You have to be a lawyer. Remember when we had to be doctors with the vaccine and stuff? Everyone was a doctor. And then you have to be a forensic expert. And then you have to be an astronaut. Everyone professes to be an expert in everything when they comment on social media. But here's what you do. You don't have to be a lawyer. You don't have to be a doctor or a scientist. And if you're not, people can't tell you, well, you have no right to talk about this. I understand. People are very impassioned about this. They want to talk about it. Hey, but I'm not a lawyer, so I can't talk about it. No, that's not what anyone's saying. But you better damn well educate yourself. Be knowledgeable about what you're talking about. The information is out there. You can punch up things on your phone to find out if this is true, if that's true. What does self-defense mean? What does it mean in Texas? And you can use that and your powers of deductive reasoning and pretty much rationalize what's going on and get into the conversation as an informed person. I know. Crazy, Anthony. What are you saying? What fun would social media be if people were informed as to what they were talking about? And when big events like this happen, where we see a lot of people getting involved, they're very impassioned, it's a volatile, incendiary topic, you will see more idiots per capita than any other time. They want to get involved, they want to talk, they want to say my team is the right team. We win. And in doing so, they didn't take a minute to do any real research so they can talk about the topic without sounding like idiots and imbeciles. But that's what we're in. And that's why there would be a problem. And, you know, people will feel disappointed. They'll feel like they were slighted. They'll feel like the system is against them if they were getting all the disinformation and not paying attention to any of the actual facts of the case. And then if he's found guilty, they go like, oh, well, what happened? What happened? I read what happened on social media, and he should have been acquitted. Well, you didn't read anything about the actual case. Okay, lots more your calls when we return. Stick around.
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1: So let's get this straight. This judge first ordered his release from a detention center in Pennsylvania so he could roam around freely, and now is saying that ICE cannot re-detain him. What is going on with these activist judges? It comes after one earlier this week, another one, saying that the National Guard should not be under the authority of the federal government in California, that it should be under the authority of Gavin Newsom. These are rogue judges. They have clearly activist agendas. And for the judge to come out and say that Kilmer Abrego Garcia cannot be re-detained, even if it's right there in your face, too bad. We are going to block you tooth and nail.
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3: The Anthony Cumia Show, and little more on that story, the five people stabbed at Penn Station in New York City. The five people stabbed in a mass attack inside Penn Station in New York City Sunday evening. An unidentified, emotionally disturbed suspect is in custody, according to the Post. Five people were rushed to Bellevue Hospital, including one person with serious injuries, two people with moderate injuries, and two others with minor injuries. Like the whole smorgasbord there of injuries. An unidentified suspect is in custody. The individual is believed to be emotionally disturbed, according to the sources. And here's what we will learn in the coming hours or days about this guy. He was known to the police. He has a lengthy criminal record. He was released by a judge because he was emotionally disturbed. This is what we're going to see, because they refuse to do anything about it. If you're labeled emotionally disturbed, it doesn't matter. Doesn't matter if you're a murderer or someone that just goes on the sidewalk 24 hours a day. They look at everyone like that in the same respect, and they throw them back out on the street for you to deal with. For everyone in New York has to deal with that person now. I guarantee you, right now, mark my words, this guy was known to the police, a hell of a lot of arrests, and he was released from some other assault or whatever he was up to, because always emotionally disturbed. Mental institutions, they make jobs for doctors, construction workers, people that carve those gargoyles that go on the corner of the mental hospitals, people that make the bars for the windows. I mean, why is it now part and parcel? It is just, hey, you got to deal with it when you live in a major city in the United States, especially a Democrat-run blue city, which are most of all the big cities. Why is that looked at as something that we just have to deal with? Well, you're in a big city. Nuts are going to run around one of the main transportation hubs and stab people. What are you, crazy? Complaining about it? You're in New York. What do you expect? Of course. That's how lulled into stupidity everyone has gotten. Where it is accepted that mental patients can run around stabbing people, and we just go, ah, que sera, sera. What are we supposed to do? Oh, well. It is out of control. Out of control. Sandra Jersey, what is up, dear?
4: You're right. It is out of control. And what pisses me off, Donald Trump offered to help Hochul. I'm sorry, by bringing the National Guard there to help her like he did in Washington. Everything is good in Washington now because he had the guard there, and he offered it here, and she denigrated him. So, you see, I don't know what.
3: Because it's personal, Sandra. It's personal. They don't want Trump's help, not because of the help. That's part of it, though, because they don't want their city or their state to look so bad that the military is necessary because you're not doing your job. That's part of it. The other part is they don't want Donald Trump to look good. They will cut their nose. No, not their own nose. They'll let some nut cut your nose off in spite to just try to make Trump seem like the bad guy in this. Oh, he wants to send his military and his Gestapo. Now, yeah, how about if we're not getting stabbed in Penn Station? How about if that's the end result?
4: He is so right. You know, I would like to see all these politicians come into the city every day and take a whiff of what we have to deal with every day. Look at all the pot smokers, all the drugs on the ground.
3: Dirty hippies, Sandra. Dirty hippies. No, I know what you mean. And by the way, they do. Politicians do come in. And that's when they clean up the little area that they're going to be in. They roust all the drug addicts away. And then they walk them through with an armed security detail like a president. And then once they're gone, it goes right back to being the crap hole that it was the day before. That's how they work. Hypocrites, Sandra.
4: The people have to get fed up and stop voting the way they're voting.
3: Fed up, stop voting the way they're voting. Sandra, you are so adorable. How naive. You've been around for a little while and you're still so naive. There's no voting our way out of this. The look at who they voted for. Look who New York City voted for. Zora Mamdani. Look who New York State voted for. They had a chance to get Lee Zeldin, who would have done something as governor in New York State, and they got Kathy Hochul in there. There's too many idiots that aren't going to vote our way out of this. Sandra, thanks so much. I love taking your call. It's infuriating, though. It really is infuriating. But this will continue happening. And I hear more and more people saying it's part and parcel with living in a big city. No, it's not. It shouldn't be. You hear anyone, especially any leader, politician, with that line of crap, they've just given up. They've just given up. And you can't allow it. Can't allow it. I wish there was a very obvious option to it. Okay, hey, where are you going? Stick around.
0: If you missed Rita Cosby, here's what you missed.
1: Zoran Mamdani. Also, so many of the comments coming out this week. We also have now a primary race in the New York governor's race. And you got a lot of crazy comments coming from Democrats. Later on, we're going to talk about Benny Thompson. And he asked, this is the guy who was on the January 6th committee. Remember, who just happened to destroy the evidence after the January 6th hearings. Surprise, surprise, surprise. But Benny Thompson asked Kristi Noem, the Secretary of Homeland Security, talked about the unfortunate accident of the National Guard troops being opened fire upon by that Afghan refugee. The unfortunate accident? It's not an accident. The guy was preparing for it for a while. He drove for days across country, drove thousands of miles, planned it, staked it out, opened fire. It's intentional. So why are Democrats trying to minimize it like it just happens to be some flash in the pan accident? It's not an accident. It is a horrible, disgusting crime that needs to be punished. And yet Benny Thompson used the phrase unfortunate accident. Well, here is Zoran Mamdani. Here is what he had to say. He put out this video this week. This is another crazy thing. Puts out a video on how to avoid getting arrested by ICE. Puts it on his social media. Here he is.
5: Last weekend, ICE attempted to raid Canal Street and detain our immigrant neighbors. As mayor, I'll protect the rights of every single New Yorker. And that includes the more than 3 million immigrants who call the city their home. But we can all stand up to ICE if you know your rights. If you encounter ICE, these are the things that every New Yorker should know. First, ICE cannot enter into private spaces like your home, school, or a private area of your workplace without a judicial warrant signed by a judge. That looks like this.
6: If ICE does not have a judicial warrant signed by a judge, you have the right to say, I do not consent to enter, and the right to keep your door closed.
5: Sometimes ICE will show you paperwork that looks like this and tell you that they have the right to arrest you. That is false.
6: ICE is legally allowed to lie to you, but you have the right to remain silent.
5: If you're being detained, you may always ask, am I free free to go, repeatedly, until they answer you.
6: You are legally allowed to film ICE as long as you do not interfere with an arrest.
5: It is important to remain calm during any interaction with ICE or law enforcement. Do not impede their investigation, resist arrest, or run. One last thing. New Yorkers have a constitutional right to protest. And when I'm mayor, we will protect that right. New York will always welcome immigrants. And I will fight each and every day to protect, support, and celebrate our immigrant brothers and sisters.
1: How is that not obstruction or aiding and abetting? Here's some tips to avoid ICE. Here's some things you don't have to do. If it doesn't look like a real warrant, you don't have to let them in.
0: Rita Cosby, weeknights at 10.
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7: So go into this AM New York column today, and here's how it starts. Menon's appearance with Mamdani on Thursday followed an interview the day earlier on the right-wing radio show. That's me, you know, pro-choice and pro-gay marriage. I'm right-wing. On the right-wing radio show of Sid Rosenberg on WABC Radio, where she criticized Mamdani's preliminary budget proposal. Rosenberg has drawn criticism in the past, having labeled Mamdani, the city's first Muslim mayor, a terrorist. By the way, I stopped doing that months ago, okay? Let's stop with that nonsense. And claiming during the campaign that he would be cheering another 9/11. Okay, made that comment with Cuomo, okay. So then it goes on to talk about Menon. Oh, here. Since the unveiling of his preliminary budget, Menon has said that potential property tax hikes should not be discussed amid the current affordability crisis. Speaking to Rosenberg on Wednesday, she emphasized that the city council has the final say over property taxes and made clear it will not approve any hike. Okay, so there's basically what she said to me. Then you go to the next page of this column. Asked by a political reporter, I'll give you that reporter. His name is Chris Sommerfeld. He used to write for the New York Daily News. Asked by a political reporter about Menon's appearance on Rosenberg's show after his Islamophobic comments about Hisner, there's that word again, Mamdani said he would let the speaker answer that. A spokesperson for the speaker's office said Menon's appearance on Rosenberg's show was one of many media hits she did that day to discuss the budget, but, you guys ready? But that she vehemently disagrees with the host's views and past remarks about the mayor. And here's where it gets really saucy. Quote, Speaker Menon vehemently disagrees with Sid Rosenberg on a whole range of topics. Well, how about that, Noam?
8: Well, that's fine. I mean, you know. Well,
7: what the hell could she disagree with me on a whole range of topics?
8: She, you know, not surprising that she disagrees with you a lot of stuff, but she came on anyway.
7: Speaker Menon vehemently disagrees with Sid Rosenberg on a whole range of topics. And here's a sentence, Lewis, that you're going to love. She strongly condemns his Islamophobic rhetoric.
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7: 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Separately, Commissioner Tisch reportedly met Rosenberg for dinner last month. This according to the Daily News. So,
8: But the commissioner didn't back down.
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0: 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If you missed Dominic Carter, here's what you missed.
10: Here's the truth. Nobody wants to deal with the truth. President Biden should have never been elected president of the United States. Oh, go get me Kamala Harris. She's going to take me to the White House. There's a reason, President Biden. I think going back to 88, when you tried to run, and it never worked for you. And if you had never been the president of the United States, this family in tremendous pain and tremendous agony, these two parents and her sister will never, ever be the same again. And if you hadn't been elected, Biden, this child probably would be alive wrapping up her freshman year. Now, Mamdani. So you had the incident in Brooklyn. The Brooklyn Narcotics Unit, buy and bust. They believe they got the right guy. It was the wrong guy in a liquor store. It gets very physical. We haven't seen part one of the tape, only part two. The man is punched numerous times in the face, but of course, you should not have resisted, sir. Please don't resist. So now there's an update. Mom Donnie hates the cops. These two officers are on desk duty. They've lost their guns, their badges. Mom Donnie swoops in and has disbanded the entire unit.
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1: The Anthony Cumia Show. And boy, I hope people feel safe. I hope they feel safe in New York. You know, the Knicks, they lead 2-0. 2-0 over the Spurs. And they're playing in Madison Square Garden. For those of you around the country that don't know, Madison Square Garden is Penn Station. That's where it is. Everyone that goes to Madison Square Garden, most of them come through Penn Station. Five people stabbed in Penn Station this evening by some emotionally disturbed guy. And like I said before the break, I'm certain they will say, oh, he was known to the police. Oh, he was arrested 1,000 times. Here's his rap sheet. Here's the judge that let him out. Happens all the time. So be safe. Be safe out there. But hey, I'd be remiss in my duties if I didn't tell you about FanDuel Predicts. That's right. With the game coming up at Madison Square Garden, can you bet if you'll get stabbed going in? I wonder. I hope not. And I certainly hope that doesn't happen to anybody. But yeah, a lot of people are really, really excited that the Knicks could pull this off. Another couple of wins, and it's theirs. So game three, Monday, tomorrow. And what are you going to do? Watch it and be disinterested? Or are you going to maybe put a little wager with FanDuel Predicts? And you don't even have to bet on the game. Bet on different players. How many points are they going to score? Some of those prop bets that are so popular. Because that's what FanDuel Predicts is. It's a prediction market. Bet on anything. How about this? Did you get your bet in on FanDuel Predicts about the L.A. mayor race? Because if you bet that candidate Rahman, was going to beat Pratt to take over second place for the runoff between Bass in November, well, that would have been a good one. Because it certainly wasn't expected. I don't know what kind of hijinks and shenanigans went on, but you could bet on those kind of things. It's not just sports. Is that still going on in Iran? Is there still some kind of a battle war going on there? Bet on that. Will there be peace treaty? Will the ceasefire blow up? And what about if you're looking at some of these bets and you go, look, I don't even know about this. Well, other people have already bet, so you get kind of a line on what might be a little more advantageous for you to bet on. 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And let's go right back to these ding-dong phones. And we're going to London, England, the UK. Nick, what's up, Nick?
2: Anthony.
1: How you doing?
2: Very good evening to you. And first and foremost, may I say, I appreciate you announce the English language beautifully.
1: Well, thank you, sir.
2: Thank you, Bester. No. And I'm not blowing smoke up your bottom, as they say. and we have spoken before in a previous life for both of us when I used to listen to satellite radio when I was talking about the good US&A, and of course you was broadcasting on
1: the old Opie and Anthony radio show on SiriusXM. I recall.
2: And,
1: you know,
2: and when I exit this conversation, you do know what I'm going to say. But yeah, and yesterday, of course, was of course the D-Day landings, six of the six.
1: Yep. Yesterday, of course, were the anniversary of the D-Day landings in Normandy and the invasion, Europe,
2: and,
1: the European invasion.
2: And I will say, you guys, I mean, you were going up cliffs or steep embankments. my God, those beaches that you had to take the bridge.
1: Oh, the hard one. The Canadians. Where were the Canadians out on Sword Beach? They put blankets out. They were getting suntans.
2: There, yeah.
1: They were getting suntans.
2: Yeah, exactly.
1: ITs, of course. Exactly. They were all heroes. Thank you. Nick.
2: Absolutely.
1: Nick, there's a situation going on. Yeah, there's a situation going on over there with Henry Nowak, the Henry Nowak case. This kid was stabbed by illegal, I don't know if they were illegal, but they were immigrants, just savage, a savage stabbing. And they had said to the police when the police arrived that Henry had called them names, had made some racial insults to them. So what did they do? They took this kid who was bleeding to death, handcuffed him, wouldn't listen to him when he said he couldn't breathe, and he really couldn't. He was bleeding to death, and arrested him for insulting these banner citizens from the UK. What's the mood? What's the thought going on over there as far as this case goes, Nick?
2: Anthony, let me just say this. Let's just think back. The last words this kid heard was, "You're under arrest."
1: Oh, my God.
2: Handcuffed. As he's bleeding out. He's bleeding out.
1: Unreal.
2: Yeah?
1: Unreal.
2: And they go, I've been stabbed. You know, and the kid's going, "I've been stabbed." And the police officer says, "I don't think so." And fortunately, we now have the body cam evidence from the police officers that were involved in that arrest, and it's been made public. And we're like,
1: do you think these police officers, Nick? Do you think these police officers are going to face any retribution for what they did?
2: Probably not. And also, recently, it's now been how can I say, publicized that the playbook that the police go by is that depending on the nationality,
1: of course,
2: or the heritage,
1: they always will give the benefit of the doubt to the immigrant that comes there from Pakistan or India or North Africa or sub-Saharan Africa, anyone but a white English person. They do not get the benefit of the doubt. Even if they're laying on the sidewalk bleeding to death, they'll be the one that gets handcuffed because of an insult, a supposed, I don't know. I don't even know if that's true. And when they cuffed him, that photo, that video, the guy's hand is ghostly white. How do they not know? Aren't they supposed to have some type of knowledge about people's health and whether they look like someone that is in medical distress? And they were so fixated on this horrible guy might have said something to these immigrants that they didn't even take that into consideration. They cuffed him and let him die there.
2: Yes. Now, Anthony, and I'm sure you're aware, I mean, we over here in the UK, back in the day, what happened in Minneapolis with, where everyone was taking the knee.
1: Oh, right, right. Georgia Floyd. St. George of Floyd, I call
2: George
1: him.
2: Floyd.
1: Yes.
2: Sorry, I forgot his name. Apologies. Oh, but yes,
1: wish we all would.
2: George Floyd. Yeah. But could you imagine, as we say, the foot being on the other side, could we imagine it if it was a black guy or somebody of color, shall we say, and not an indigenous white person here in the UK.
1: Right, right.
2: You understand? I hope you understand what I'm trying to convey.
1: Oh, no, here. No, I do, because when you look at the facts of the George Floyd case, when his medical examiner report came back, it had enough fentanyl in him to kill him. He died of an overdose. And Derek Chauvin, the police officer, was doing everything by the book. He wasn't breaking any rules. The autopsy also showed no damage to George Floyd's neck, no damage to his windpipe, nothing. If you ask me, I'll say it that way, this guy died of a drug overdose. Now you look at this other case with Henry Nowak. This guy was allowed to bleed out on the street in handcuffs, and the cops didn't do anything because they took the word of some immigrants that had stabbed him. It's you could reverse the situation, and of course there would be riots and mayhem. And so, but how about we don't reverse the situation, and people are angry at what we are seeing? Cops taking the word of murderous immigrants over the word of a dying Brit that is bleeding out on a sidewalk. It's disgusting, Nick.
2: Correct. And, yeah, that is exactly... No, you succinctly portray that correctly. Yeah.
1: Thank you, Nick. I got to move on, though, Nick, but you be well, be well. I don't even know what time it is over there. It's like, what is it, Wednesday? Something like that. I don't know.
2: Can I tell you?
1: Go ahead.
2: All right. Well, you don't care. You don't care. I know.
1: No, I got to go. I'm running out of time. I got to go to break. But, Nick, thank you, man. I appreciate it, my brother. He's over there across the pond, as they like to call it. All right. That was good hearing that. And that's a huge case everywhere. It should be a huge case over the entire globe. We'll be back. More Carmelo. I want to talk about Donald Trump unloading on an interviewer and walking off the set. Also, the L.A. election scam that's going on. So much going on. Your calls also when we return in moments.
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0: This is Greg Kelly. 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
1: It's the Anthony Cumia Show. Just keeping an eye on the big story out of New York tonight. Five people stabbed near Penn Station last night. It says near. It was from what I heard in Penn Station. This is something. Amtrak police are leading the investigation. I would love to see that scene. The NYPD, they got the area roped off and some blood on the floor. They're writing stuff in their book. Amtrak police come over. Who's in charge over here? I am, NYPD. Not anymore. Amtrak police, why don't you get us some coffee while we work this case? This has to be the biggest case Amtrak police have had, like, ever. I think he's on the train without a ticket. That's pretty much what they hear. That's what this medal is for. I got this one back in 93, kicking some guy off the Acela up to Boston. No ticket. So, hey, Amtrak, good luck with that. Have fun investigating that. The other big story coming up, and I was going to talk about this anyway, but latest development. Decision Desk projects Nithya Raman wins the second of two spots in the California Los Angeles mayor's nonpartisan primary, which is hilarious, nonpartisan. It looks like it reeks of fraud. I don't know. I don't have anything to pull up and go, here's your absolute smoking gun proof. And I think there is smoking gun proof. It just hasn't been found yet and exposed, because it seems mathematically impossible that this woman could have beaten Pratt in this race. First of all, the whole

Raman actually started crying when she saw how horrible the turnout was for her, how few votes she had compared to Bass and Pratt. And now she's in. She won. And you got to think, well, how did that happen? Mail-in ballots. Mail-in ballots. This is sounding an awful lot like 2020, isn't it? And if you look at the graph, there's that suspicious notch in that very organic curve that goes up. People are voting. You're counting the votes. It's a very consistent curve because it's organic. And then there's this mechanical digital step up. And that step up, those votes were going to Nithya Raman. Who didn't get any of those votes? Pratt didn't see any of those. They went. Some of them went to Bass. The vast majority went to Raman. And Pratt just sat there and watched his substantial lead dwindle away to nothing. And now it's over. She's the projected second candidate that will run against incumbent Mayor Bass in November. And we're not even supposed to go, huh? Hey, did you notice that? Don't you, election denier? Don't you even say it. No, I'm not saying. All I'm saying is, doesn't it seem a little, don't you dare. You can't even mention it without them going, oh, really? Do you not know how many more Democrats than Republicans there are? You had the two winners after Election Day. Election Day. Not Election Week, not Election Month, not Election Day for the polls, and then Election Week for mail-in, Election Month for absentee. No. This is not the way this works. This is supposed to be an election day. And everyone goes out and votes, and you count the votes quickly. It's the same thing with the 2020 election. Why is it taking so long? What pipe broke? Did a pipe break in L.A. where they were counting the votes? Did they put big poster board up in L.A. where they were counting the votes so no one could peek in? And God forbid, see fraud happening as they're pulling ballots out of suitcases. Then you got to think about the districts that they're getting these votes from. And a lot of these mail-in ballots that went predominantly for Nithya Raman were coming from some of the worst areas in Los Angeles, homeless areas, bums, criminals. Where are they getting the ballots? What are they putting down as their address? The box on Skid Row? Yeah, I reside in the box on East Main, Skid Row. Please. And this is what we have to look at and just accept because that's what they told us. And this set off old Donald J. I guess it was Saturday or Friday night, Saturday. He had taped an interview with Meet the Press, and he walked. He walked on it. We got the clip. We'll play that after the break. But this... Like I said, we're not even allowed to say this looks like fraud. Could someone please really look into this because it looks like fraud? You get looks from the left and from Democrats going like, oh, how dare you? How dare you say that? Why? It doesn't look weird.

0: that you allow this? And the interviewer that was talking to Trump where he walked out, she said, this is how it's done in Los Angeles. Every time he said that there was some type of fraud being perpetrated in Los Angeles during this election, all her answer was, no, this is how the vote is done. What? With fraud? By letting anyone vote anytime for weeks on end, getting ballots to homeless people, slipping them a few bucks for their name, and using that to get your candidate over? And we're not supposed to say anything about it, huh? That's how it works? Well, this really needs to be looked at. I think this really, really needs to be looked at. Just ridiculous. Okay, that and a lot more when we return in moments.
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1: They were doing what they were paid to do. Shock.
2: The Anthony Cumia Show, and I'm scrolling through X, looking at some comments under some of the posts that have let everybody know that Rahman has beaten Pratt for the second place behind Bass, and there's going to be a runoff in November between Bass and Rahman. If you look at the L.A. mayoral race, the votes cast only on Election Day. You know, like it's supposed to be done. Mail-in votes, absentee votes are supposed to be such a small number of votes for people that couldn't be there. They're handicapped, can't leave the house. No one could take them to the polling places. This mail-in voting is completely fraudulent. It is being used now for nothing more than fraud. Not to help handicapped people, not to get people that have to vote the next day. None of it makes sense unless you factor in they want to steal elections. And let's look at it. The votes cast only on Election Day. This would have been the vote tally had they stopped voting on Election Day, like normal democratic countries do. Votes cast only on Election Day. Pratt had 34.5%. He was beating Bass at 29-4, and Rahman with 26. Latest vote batch, Rahman has 40% of the new latest votes coming in. She got 19,000 votes, 20,000 votes just about. How is this possible? And Pratt's total in percent went down because the other two, especially Rahman, were getting so many votes. And Pratt didn't get any? I guess not. That's what happens when you pay homeless people to get their name so you could put their name on a ballot. Why do you think they're not cleaning up the homeless problem? Isn't it a great strategy that you keep so many people destitute and poor and broke and hungry, and then you can go up to them with a handful of ballots and toss them $20. Could you just sign right here for $20? And they do it. Why wouldn't you keep as many homeless and illegals as possible? They don't check. There's no ID needed to vote. You don't have to have your ballot confirmed by anybody. They're self-confirming. If you signed it, well, it's got to be real. Some guy's got a graph up here going totally normal voting patterns, and it's not. It's all spiky and ridiculous. Here's another one, rigged. Our elections in California are rigged. We ousted Newsom in the recall election. He stopped that. We need feds to investigate. That's what it is. Congrats to all the homeless mail-in voters on Skid Row for helping get Nithya over the finish line. They might be cracked out of their brain on super meth, but our homeless sure are civic-minded. Yeah, I mean, the majority of the comments on every one of these posts saying that Nithya Rahman is now the number two candidate, the comments are all, this is garbage, this is fraud, this is a lie. Unbelievable. Wow. Well, Donald Trump was doing an interview with NBC, I believe it was. And he was none too happy with the way he was being treated in the interview. And he was being talked over a lot. what's the woman's name? Let me see. Kristen Walker. Kristen Walker. She was doing the interview with Trump, and anytime Trump would try to answer her, she would just start rambling over him. And then when the subject of the election came up, the LA mayoral election, Trump was saying, this just looks terrible. It looks like fraud, and it should be investigated. And she, of course, is towing that company line. Mainstream media cannot allow anyone to go on their stations, their platforms, and say that something is not right. There is a problem with the vote if it involves something that they are pitching, their agenda. Their bosses have told them, this is what we put on our channel. And if Donald Trump tries to deny it, talk over him. And he was having none of it. Let's listen. This is AC-10, the clip. And let's listen to Trump talking to this woman and then leaving, just walking off.
3: It was a dirty election.
4: Mr.
3: And it's
4: President,
3: happening again right now in California.
4: You've never presented evidence.
3: It's happening
4: the
3: right now in California. Right now, it's look at what's
4: Where's
3: happening in California.
4: Where's the evidence to that?
3: It's
4: the
3: 4 days.
4: The Republicans are doing well in California.
3: It's, no, they're not. They're dropping fast because it's a rigged election. Let me tell you, it's 4 days. And they aren't even close
4: that's
3: to coming
4: they,
3: up
4: that's
3: with
4: how they count
3: it. You know
4: the
3: why
4: votes
3: they're doing that? Because they're cheating on the
2: Could
3: election.
2: Can you pause There's, this for
4: what,
2: a second? Yeah. She goes, that's the way they vote. He goes, it's been 4 days, and they're not even close to finishing counting. And she just thinks, saying, well, that's the way they do it. What if, what how is that a valid excuse for what they're doing as far as counting votes and how long it takes? Well, that's how it's done in California. Oh, okay. All right. If taking a shovel and smashing it over the voters' heads, if that's how they do it, would you just go, oh, yeah, that's just how it's done. That's just how it's done. So Trump is getting so PO'd at her. She's talking over him. And he's had it. Continue.
4: To support
3: all I have
4: that?
3: To do is look. All
4: but,
3: I have to do is
4: that's
3: look.
4: That's not
3: and
4: evidence.
3: And I listen. And I listen to people. But, and let's see what happens.
4: But, sir, that's not evidence.
3: Do you think
4: and
3: it's appropriate
4: that's how they
3: that
4: count
3: they
4: the votes in
3: Do you
4: California?
3: Think it's appropriate that they have an election and 5 days later they're nowhere close to picking
4: State
3: a winner?
4: State and local officials acknowledge they are slow. They're urging.
3: No, they're crooked.
4: They're urging
3: they're
4: the votes to be counted quickly. That's how they
3: they're
4: vote in
3: crooked,
4: California.
3: They're crooked, just like you're crooked. Your press is crooked. And meet the press is crooked.
4: To be fair, I'm not crooked. But let's
3: Really?
4: Let's
3: well,
4: continue.
3: You play right into their hands.
4: Let's
3: and
4: continue.
3: You're either crooked or you're stupid.
4: Let's
3: you
4: continue.
3: Play right into their hands with this rep. You know that these elections are rigged. Your network knows that they're rigged. You know that I won an election in a landslide, and I got 94% bad press.
4: But, Mr. President,
3: you know why
4: you've
3: I got
4: never
3: that?
4: Presented
3: because you have no
4: evidence.
3: Credibility.
4: But you've never presented evidence that it was rigged. Let's keep talking about I want to talk about Todd Lynch.
3: You have more evidence. There's more evidence than ever presented.
4: Let's talk
3: Your
4: about
3: Your elections in this country.
4: Court.
3: We're like a third world country.
4: But, sir,
3: Your elections are crooked. And you're crooked, and Meet the Press is crooked, and so is ABC, and CBS, and CNN.
4: But, Mr. President,
3: you're one-sided crooked network. So let's call it quits, because I've had enough. Thank you, darling. Have a good time.
4: Mr. President, let's please, I traveled all the way to Wisconsin.
2: That crunch was him stepping on the mic.
4: I traveled all the way to Wisconsin.
3: I've sat in the rain with you for an hour, on and off in the rain, and I've given you enough time. You ought to straighten out your press because you know what?
4: Mr. President,
3: a country can never be great with a dishonest
4: press. Listen,
3: we Come
4: traveled
3: on,
4: all the way to Wisconsin for this interview.
2: There it is, the crunch of the microphone under his foot. That's fantastic. That is fantastic. A country can't be great without a good press, without a press that is honest and truthful. Their talking point whenever anyone brings up election fraud has been, where's the proof? Where's the proof? You're never allowed to present it. Even with the 2020 election. And again, I don't have any magical proof. But the courts wouldn't even allow there to be any type of proof to be shown in a court of law. They just wrote it off like, nope, not even going to look. We're not even going to look at anything as far as fraud goes because there's been no fraud. You haven't given us enough. And a lot of these judges, of course, were Obama-appointed judges and Democrat-appointed judges. So it's all politicized. And now we have this L.A. mayoral election, which looks like garbage. That's just the way they do it. You take days. There are countries that hold elections with populations bigger than California that get the results in before the next day, election day. If you want to spend days counting votes and let people mail in ballots that aren't even confirmed to be the people that are sending them in, then you're just wide open for fraud. How could you say, no, that's not happening? No, that's been debunked. Oh, stop with your fraud. When it's so wide open for fraud. Leave a bank vault open. Tell everyone the vault's open. Don't put any guards there. And then when someone goes, hey, someone might have taken money out of that vault, go, don't stop. Why? Why would you say that? Where's the proof? Well, can we count the money? Nope, not allowed. But if I counted, I could tell if it was, nope, we don't want you because there's been no theft, no thievery from the vault. So we're not even going to count it. But how dare you say there was theft out of the vault? That's what they're doing. Where's the proof? You won't let us prove it. And even though we hate what they're doing, they're not completely stupid. There are a lot of there's a lot of what they call plausible deniability in there, where you could say, well, what about this? This doesn't look good. Oh, well, they do that because that's the way they do it. Oh, okay. Well, I'm sold. Oh my God. And this is what we're dealing with. There's even a California sheriff here. This is clip AC-11. A California sheriff is just saying, yeah, this is just fraud. This is rife with fraud. Let's listen to this gentleman.
5: The way the voting system is structured, we see quite a few flaws. You're able to register even if and cast a vote if you don't live in the country, as evident of his brother in Pakistan. And I think we have some evidence of two or three other people out of the country that voted.
2: Yeah, pause right there. There's evidence that people that don't even live in this country have voted in this L.A. election. And that's not proof. Oh, where's the proof? Well, this guy, this is proof. Yeah, we're not even going to consider that or look at it. You're racist and xenophobic for even saying that a Pakistani man would do something illegal. Oh, you racist. And this is what we're dealing with. This is their argument to, hey, something looks off. Can we please maybe just look at it? Oh, you're a terrible person. Go screw. All right, continue.
6: Yeah, approximately two or three other people out of the country, as well as people residing outside of the district.
5: Okay. The online voter registration system, it seems to be an honor system. Anybody can put information in there to register to vote. All you have to do is click a box and say that you're not lying, and then you'll get an email from the Secretary of State or something in the mail saying, thank you for registering to vote, and there you are. Once you're on the voter rolls, anytime an election comes around, guess what? You get mailed a ballot, right? You get mailed something to vote. So we found that a little bit problematic.
2: A little bit problematic. These are red flags. Everything he's mentioned is a red flag. Can you honestly just go to a website, fill it out, no proof of who the hell you are is necessary, click I'm not lying, I love that, and then you'll get a ballot in the mail for every election that's going on in that state. Does that seem like a secure system that they got there? Or does it seem like a system that's put in place that can be that could be compromised, that you can commit fraud on and still have enough plausible deniability. The system in and of itself allows fraud to be perpetrated without much proof. Oh, yeah, we send the ballots out. The person filled out the website and clicked, I'm not lying. Yeah, but doesn't that seem a little lax on security? Oh, stop. That's how we do it here. That's how we do it. What's your problem? Oh, so you do it so fraud could be perpetrated with impunity. Nobody gets caught. And then they harvest the ballots. There's ballot harvesting where you fill out a bunch of these online requests for ballots. You click I'm not lying on all of them. And then you go around and collect all of these. And then you just hand them out. You hand them out to the homeless with $20. And they sign them and you take them back and you mail them in. And all of a sudden, you have a third place by a large margin candidate. Large margin. Candidate that is now in second place and will be on the ballot in November for mayor. One of them, an insane liberal commie. And the other one, the piece of garbage mayor that's been there. And the only time I hear her name is when something is going horribly bad in Los Angeles. Those are your candidates now. Instead of a guy who was running on, hey, let's clean up this homeless problem. Hey, maybe we could do something about the crime and drug abuse. How about that? Can we maybe do that? Ugh. Oh, that guy. Oh, get rid of him. Let's get the two liberals that want nothing more than to destroy every aspect of how Americans have lived in this country. There you go. That seems honest, doesn't it? Doesn't that seem like it's all on the up and up and all legitimate? What a system they got over there. And the more they get away with this nonsense, the more emboldened they get. It is right in your face. There's a multitude of morons that can't see it. But there are so many people that see the fraud. And Trump said it. Where's the proof? Where's the evidence? And he goes, I can see it. I'm sorry that you guys are so good at fraud that you've presented it in a way that has plausible deniability. But that doesn't mean I don't see it. And know it's happening. And there are plenty of us out there that see it. But they got the nuts out there, the lunatics that believe every single thing these people do. And they believe these elections are on the up and up when there isn't one indication that it is. The statistics, the graphs that you look at don't look like graphs of an organic count of votes. And we're just supposed to, well, that's the way they do it. That's the way they do it. What are we doing, people? Wake up. All right, back in a minute.
0: It's the Anthony Cumia Show. 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
7: It was a pleasure to be here at this building with a number of inspectors from HPD to ensure that these conditions are up to code. Now, for any New Yorker who calls the city home, know that when you see those kinds of violations or you feel them, call 311, report them. HPD will come out and inspect them, and if they are indeed violations of housing code, we will hold landlords accountable.
8: Landlords, try to pick on landlords. 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This is the Stasi, East Germany. The Iron Curtain, looking at each other, ratting each other out. This is his dream. This is the communist dream. This is what it's all about. This is power. It's really wild to watch. We were looking at it on our little group text here. This is scary stuff. The government going in like that. Stay the hell out of it.
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1: The Anthony Cumia Show, and talking about the L.A. election a little bit. One more thing to add, and I'm seeing this all over social media right now. Here's the question. There's no answer to this that makes any sense mathematically. How did a blue city, Los Angeles, only increase votes for Nithia by mail without increasing votes for Karen Bass? This is fraud. And you look at it, all of the mail-in ballots went to Nithia Raman. Karen Bass stayed exactly the same percentage-wise. How does that happen? You could say, well, Democrats will vote a lot more as far as mail-in ballots go. I don't know what that is all about either, but they go, oh, the Democrats seem to vote by mail more than Republicans do. Okay, then why wasn't it divided between Karen Bass and Nithia Raman? Why did all these votes go to Raman? I'll tell you why. Because she needed every single vote to beat Pratt. She needed every single one of those. If they were able to split the votes and make it look good and say, well, oh, Karen Bass got some and Nithia Raman got some, but Nithia, it was enough to put Nithia over Pratt. There wasn't enough. They didn't have enough fraudulent votes. So they had to give them all to Raman and hope that their story, their lie, their alibi would hold. And if you look at it statistically, it is impossible. You might be able to sell that Pratt gets zero mail-in votes. Well, Democrats are the ones that do mail-in. Not a single Republican does it. Okay. All right. I'm willing to even buy that one. But then how do you justify that Raman got 100% of the mail-in votes and the other Democrat, Bass, didn't get any because she needed every single one of them? It's the only reason. They would have loved it. They would have loved if there were enough mail-in ballots to make it at least look good by giving Karen Bass some of those votes. They couldn't, though. God forbid the election actually works and Pratt is second place and gets the runoff in November. God forbid that happens. It's so blatant. Oh, is it so blatant? What are we going to do? What are we going to do? There's really nothing we can do. We can bitch and moan about it, complain, point fingers of accusation, and they're just too powerful. They have too much, and they have the media. The left has the media in the palm of their hands. They work for the left. It's the Democrats know they can go to all these news stations and they put the word out. No, this isn't fraud. It's impossible. This is how we do it. This is what we're seeing. Remember when they were saying how the 2024 election was fraud because Trump won? And that there was no way Trump could have won that election because Kamala was so beloved and Beyonce and Jay-Z performed at one of her rallies and the crowds were huge and this and that. That's odd. Meanwhile, every vote could be counted, could be looked at. If anything, it certainly looked like they would have loved to have perpetrated a little fraud on that election. But again, the margin of victory for Trump was way too big. So they probably looked at that and went, oh, boy, that would be a tough one. This would really expose our white underbelly if we try to fraud our way to a Kamala victory when Trump won every swing state. I still, to this day, believe there was some shenanigans going on in 2024 that they couldn't pull off. And this one's marginal. They had to give every single vote to this woman and make it look ridiculous that no other votes went to either of the candidates. And you tell me it's just the way they do it. It's just the way it is. It's just the way it happens. How do we have faith in the electoral system in this country after the past few years, what we've seen over the past few years? With the election, the actual machinery of the election, the voting booths, the ballots, and then with the propaganda that they put against the candidates that they don't want, usually Republican conservative candidates. You have all of these mainstream media news stations. Thank God for independent media and social media. It's the only inkling we get of truth. But they use that also. They crap all over the candidate. They lie about them. All it is bad news. You heard Trump say that too. Because I won that last election by a landslide, and all it was negative, negative, negative news about Donald Trump on all these mainstream media news stations. Yep. And what are we supposed to think? Come November, we're supposed to smile and skip to the voting booth and go, well, I have 100% faith that my vote's going to be counted. I matter. My vote's just as important as this and that. How are we supposed to hang on to that faith in our system? And once you pull that rug out, oofa, it's over, Johnny, as far as believing anything that we have an honest, truthful government and system in this country that we can believe in and our vote counts and matters. They are chiseling away at every belief we have, every institution, every tradition, and we're supposed to smile. Back in a minute.
0: If you missed Dominic Carter, here's what you missed.
2: Let's start with your telephone calls. Line one, Patrick in New Jersey. What's on your mind?
3: Good morning. Good morning, Dominic. I'm a blind person, and I'm afraid to go into the city because my friends tell me, stay out of there. You got the homeless. They defecate all over the place.
2: Yes, they do.
3: They're playing with themselves.
2: Yes, they do.
3: You got to have eyes in the back of your head, in front of your head, the side of your head. You got to, you know, look all over. And it's a disgrace. I don't blame the cops, but they're up at the turnstile, but they're not down where the trains are. I don't understand that.
2: Well, I see them down where the trains are, but that's at the stops that I go to. Patrick, I'm just curious. Do you have a seeing eye dog?
3: I used to have a seeing eye dog, but unfortunately, she was 12 and a half years old, and I had to put her down. She had cancer.
2: Oh, I'm sorry to hear that.
3: And that,
2: you know,
3: that,
2: I've always,
3: that really hurt
2: me. I'm not minimizing the issues that you're raising because it's tough to be in New York City these days. But I've always been completely mesmerized by.
4: No, they're not. They're dropping fast because it's a rigged election. Let me tell you, it's 4 days and they aren't even close
5: that's
4: to coming
5: how they,
4: up
5: that's
4: with
5: how they count
4: it. You know why they're doing
5: California.
4: That? Because they're cheating on the election.
5: Do you have evidence to support
4: all
5: that?
4: All I have to do is look.
6: Apparently, the two parties are willing to give this another try. Welker says the president agreed that the noise from the rain was part of the problem here.
7: I spoke with President Trump on Saturday, and we both acknowledged the complications during the interview posed by the rain. He agreed to sit down with me for another Meet the Press interview.
6: No word yet on when that next interview might occur. Democrat Graham Plattner took questions from voters tonight at a town hall in Maine as he tries to stabilize his Senate campaign after new reports about his past treatment of women. The New York Times reported an ex-girlfriend's allegations that Plattner repeatedly grabbed her during arguments and once twisted her arm behind her back and locked her in a room. Plattner has repeatedly called the allegations untrue. He had a largely friendly crowd at tonight's event, a crowd willing to hear him out on other issues like the U.S. Supreme Court.
8: The longer we treat the court like a functioning constitutional body and not like the activist wing of corporate conservatism that it has become, the longer we're just going to lose out.
6: Maine holds its primary election on Tuesday. Former Oregon Senator Bob Packwood has died more than 30 years after resigning from the Senate after being accused of making unwanted sexual advances. Packwood had considered running for president in 1980. He stepped down from the Senate in 1995 after multiple women accused him. Bob Packwood was 93. This is the Worldwide News Network.
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9: Clear skies tonight, going down to 64. Good evening, I'm Anita Bonita. A woman treated for injuries at Hackensack University Medical Center is lucky to be alive. At about 1 o'clock this afternoon, the Hackensack Fire Department received a call that a woman had entered and fell into the 14th floor trash chute at 150 Main Street, falling several stories to an unknown location inside. Initially, first responders couldn't find her, but Captain Kurt Nemezek said investigators later discovered she'd fallen about 10 stories and was stuck in the chute with backed up trash. The first responders removed the trash using saws to remove panels from the trash chute discharge until they were able to take the woman out feet first. One Hackensack firefighter was taken to the hospital for an arm injury. All personnel and equipment involved in the rescue underwent extensive decontamination. A 53-year-old man with autism has filed a false arrest and discrimination lawsuit against the Hohokus police, claiming that he spent 13 days in jail after he was accused of stalking his neighbors. The man says he was arrested at his home after being recorded muttering to himself on the neighbor's security camera. According to the suit, a detective wrote in the court charging documents that the man had been, quote, making bodily movements, singing songs, and used vulgar language. Suffolk County police say a man in Manorville was slashed yesterday afternoon in an apparent incident of domestic violence. Police say one person is in custody in connection with that incident. The victim was taken to a local hospital with non-life-threatening injuries. The Knicks return to the Garden up 2-0 over the San Antonio Spurs. Game 3 is tomorrow night at 8:30. Both President Trump and Mayor Mamdani are expected to attend. If you're one of the lucky ticket holders, remember, no bags and be prepared for TSA-style security screenings. If you're not one of those ticket holders, you'll want to know that the details of the Game 3 watch party outside the Garden have disappeared from the NBA.com website. The watch parties at the Brooklyn Bowl and Woolman Rink are continuing as planned. From the WABC Weather Desk, mostly clear tonight, low of 63, more temperate tomorrow, sunny with a high of 78. Sunny on Tuesday, back up to 84. I'm Anita Bonita, 77 WABC News.
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2: 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And tomorrow night, President Trump and Mamdani among those in attendance at the New York Knicks game. 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
10: Politicians on both sides of the aisle are striking a critical tone surrounding the selection of Bill Pulte as the next director of national intelligence. President Trump says Pulte will serve as acting DNI while continuing to work as Federal Housing Financial Authority director, as well as the chairman of mortgage groups Fannie Mae and Freddie Mac. Texas Republican Senator John Cornyn, skeptical of Pulte as the pick.
11: I see no evidence of any qualifications for that job.
10: North Carolina's Republican Senator Tom Tillis, saying Pulte isn't qualified.
12: I don't have any national security experience he has.
10: And Virginia Senator Mark Warner, a Democrat, not impressed.
13: Mr. Pulte has absolutely no intelligence background. He has no national security background.
10: Tulsi Gabbard resigned as intelligence chief, leading to Pulte's selection. I'm James Flippin.
0: Don't stop till you get it up. 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
1: It is the Anthony Cumia Show. If you want to comment to me on X, it's easy. Anthony Cumia, just my name. I'm one of those lucky guys that got my name early on Twitter, and now it's X. So if you want to join any conversation I'm having there, or you want to send me a little comment, Anthony Cumia on X. I was just going through there, and someone was reminding me. I'll play this over the mic. I think you'll be able to hear it. But this is Nithya Raman on election night, knowing she lost. She's in tears. She's apologizing. Listen to this.
2: I hope you know that everything every person in this room is fighting for in this campaign has been about building a city that's worthy of you and every child in this city.
1: Oh, my God. She's crying because she knows she lost. CNN. They posted Nithya Raman pulled ahead of former reality TV star Spencer Pratt in the race for the second spot in the November election for Los Angeles mayor after a vote update Sunday evening. But given the narrow margin and the votes still to be counted, CNN is not projecting which of the two will join Karen Bass in the November election. Oh, CNN. Oh, the integrity. CNN is just oozing with journalistic integrity by not calling it. You know damn well that she is going, that Nithya Raman is going to be the candidate against Karen Bass. And you know that call went through somewhere. Yes, CNN? Yeah, too many people are calling this. There's still votes to be counted. Yeah, no, I know. We know she is the candidate. We know it. We know it's going to be her and Bass. But do us a favor. Don't say that you've called it already. It just looks too bad. Make it seem like, no, there's still votes to be counted. Yeah? Okay. Cool. Great. Thanks. Thanks, man. Click. That's what's going on. You like my acting? My phone acting? I'm like Bob Newhart. Crazy. All right. Anyone want to chat about this? Let me see. Maybe Joaquin from PA. How you doing, my friend?
3: All right, Anthony. Good Sunday evening to you. You know, I'm going to start off by saying one thing. You know, we have nothing but weak, pathetic losers, okay, who just love to cannibalize victory. And the perfect example is how quickly they want to get rid of George Santos and lose a seat. When most callers who were in his district said he was actually doing a good job for them.
1: Right.
3: And, you know, the left will only sacrifice somebody when it's expedient and they have no value to them anymore.
1: Yep.
3: You know, and, you know, you look at everyone with this grand platinum in Maine, right? They keep going after his dalliances and whatever else. Nobody on the left gives a crap about that stuff.
1: No.
3: You know? We have pathetic. Where are we going to get some hardcore people on our side, finally, hardcore Republicans that are really going to fight this crap and save this country?
1: Boy.
3: You know, because I follow this guy from Australia, Jason Hoad Beast. Okay, he's a veteran, and he puts out. You know, doesn't have a big following. You know, but he puts out some really good stuff and talks about what's going on down there. And you watch some of these videos on social media about what's going on in Europe, like recent riots, I think in Brussels of third worlders who are wilding in the streets.
1: Yeah.
3: Putting signs through car windshields. You know, what the heck is the matter with let's face it, it's a white genocide. And if white Western civilization doesn't wake up and smell the coffee, and I don't necessarily mean just white people, but there's many black Americans, you know, we have a shared history with many black Americans, with many Hispanic Americans, you know, Mexicans fought at the Alamo against Santa Ana.
1: Right, right.
3: You know, but, you know, when are we going to have Americans that decide to get together and put all this other crap aside and kick the rest of the third world out of this country and straighten this crap out? Who's going to investigate? I mean, I wish there were some sheriffs out there in California or law enforcement that had the big cojones to go in there and investigate this election. It's, and I don't see why the Fed somehow can't get involved.
1: It's called, what do they call it? A suicidal empathy? Or it's this, I don't know, I don't think it's instinctual. It just seems like a lot of Americans and a lot of Europeans, Germans, French, English, especially, geez, they are just giving it up over there. Just they are so fixated on not seeming racist that they will do anything, even to their own demise, to say, look at me, I'm virtuous, I am not racist, I love and include everybody, as they're being hacked to pieces, quite literally in some instances. And I don't get it. I don't get that mindset. I can't accept it. And I honestly don't think it's the majority of people that live in America or live in these Western European nations. But it sure is discouraging and disheartening to see that there doesn't seem to be a light at the end of the tunnel for any of this, Joaquin. And I don't know what to tell anyone that when they go, because I bitch and complain about it, and they go, okay, so what do we do? What's the solution? What is this? And I got to go, geez, I don't even know. But I certainly don't think we can vote our way out of this. So I don't know, Joaquin. I ain't got an answer. Thanks, man. It's troubling. It's very troubling. Oh, this could be fun. Let me see. He just popped on the phone like, Kevin, Cleveland, Ohio. Oh, I haven't gotten a call from Cleveland in quite some time. How is how is Cleveland doing these days?
4: Cleveland's great. I actually just went and seen some really funny comics down at Hilarity's on Thursday night.
1: Good club. Good club.
4: Yeah, it was a lot of fun. I was laughing my butt off there. Anyway, I called you about, I was just in Pittsburgh. I'm actually on my way back home right now. I was working down at their Pride Festival.
1: Oh, working? Did you bring knee pads? That's very important. And a good bracing bit to drill a hole in the side of the bathroom stall. Did you make out well? Did you make some money?
4: I did pretty good. but I wanted to tell you, I want to just give you a little bit of rundown of what was going on down there. First of all, I mean, the place was totally packed. I mean, there was tons and tons of people down there.
1: Fudge packed?
4: So the first thing. Yeah,
1: I'm sorry,
4: totally.
1: Continue.
4: First thing is, I would say it was probably about, 30% like smoking hot, girls walking around pretty scantily clad. Well, you might not know. It's hard to tell. But, and then second of all, the rest of them were like, they must have just got out of their parents' basement or something. It was very
1: really
4: bizarre. Oh, yeah, go figure. Hey, no, but check this out. This is really my highlight from the weekend. Some of the vendors are starting to pack down, and they're closing up. Well, they had a cooler, and they dumped some ice on the ground, the ice that was left in the cooler on the ground, and they got out of there. Well, I see this furry, and what I mean by that, it was a girl with a tail, like this big tail.
1: Right.
4: Well, she walks over to the pile of ice, and she's standing on top of it. And I'm like, what is this girl doing? And she proceeds to use it as a cat box. And she number one. And you could see going down her leg, and then. But she was wearing shoes.
1: Wow. So right into the old shoes. I see my dog do that sometimes. They'll go on their paw when they lift their leg, and it's like, oh, what are you doing? You're going on your paw.
4: It was half a freak show is all I wanted to say.
1: Okay, I got to ask you, though. Was she attractive?
4: No, not at all. Not okay. That shit. But
1: that
4: I mean,
1: makes
4: like
1: sense. That makes sense.
4: Like, yeah, no, it was sense. Mostly bad. But
1: if she was attractive, yeah. She'd be on OnlyFans making millions of dollars,
4: yeah, exactly.
1: And not out on a street in Pittsburgh peeing in some ice. I love it, Kevin. Awesome, man. Have a great rest of your weekend, my friend. Just nuts. They're all bat crap crazy. pride. It is. I forgot. I'm so sorry. I meant to start the show by wishing everyone a happy Pride Month because we are, what, the first week, I guess? We're in our first week of Pride Month. Only, what, 3 more weeks to go. Everything I see that involves Pride Month, it just doesn't seem to be anything to be proud of. I saw a picture today on social media, and it was a pride parade, and some parents feel compelled to take their young children to these things. I guess, again, they want to go to their friends and families and go, hey, you know what I did today? I took little Johnny to the pride parade because I am so open and I am so tolerant, and I want my kid to be like that. I'm making a better world by teaching my kids. And you go, okay, so what did you see? What was it like? Because I saw a picture today, and it was a man. He had cut the ass out of his blue jeans, out of his pants, and sticking out of it was his butt, but he was wearing a child's diaper with little cartoon characters on it. That, and I right when I saw the picture, I'm like, pride. How do you translate that into being proud? How do you look at that? Leave your house with the ass of your jeans cut out and cartoon underwear or diapers sticking out the back and go, I am so proud of myself. This is awesome. Back in a minute.
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1: The Anthony Cumia Show. Scrolling on X, and I got a little update here from the Penn Station stabbing this evening. This seems to be a guy that was an eyewitness right there. He goes, "I was right there. The guy was like medium height, black guy with gray hair. He came downstairs and was making weird noises and was looking at me and my mom. Right then, he pulled a knife and stabbed a black guy in the neck who was standing on the left side. He was about to come hit me, but a few white dudes rushed to protect everyone, and we all ran backwards. Or ran back. It was a very chaotic and a very unsafe situation. I don't know. He hit five people, but I saw him hit one with my eyes right in front of me." Yeah, that's what's going on. So that's the latest on the Penn Station stabbing. My God, what the hell is going on? Just lunacy. I saw a video from the Tony Awards. Oh, I'm a big Tony Awards fan. Do you watch the Tonys, people? Do you? No. The Academy Awards, bad enough. The Grammys, the Emmys, bad enough. The Tonys is even worse. It's like an award show, which in and of itself is garbage. And then it's, what's the word? Oh, gay. It's gay. It's all Broadway. And I don't know. You see clips the next day because, look, I do a show. I need to know what's going on. So sometimes I see clips of the Tonys. I couldn't tell you what the hell they were talking about. I've never heard of anything they're talking about. The plays, this one was the best musical drama in I'm like, I could not tell you anything about that. So Rosie O'Donnell has left her exile in Ireland to fly back to New York City to attend the Tony Awards. And she had an announcement. I guess she's going to be part of some Broadway show. So she will be back to being in the United States of America, even though Trump is still president. Huh. Seems like where, you know, money and her ability to still be a celebrity, where that's involved, she could just toss this whole "I'm leaving the country because of Donald Trump" thing away. And she got an offer. She got someone offering her money to act and be relevant for a few seconds back on Broadway, which kind of discounts how passionate she was telling everyone she was about leaving the country because of Donald Trump. She should say, "I'm leaving the country because of Donald Trump and because no one's offering me a job, because I'm such a miserable, miserable piece of garbage." But you're going to be surprised when I say she got a facelift. She got some plastic surgery, they used to call it in my day. Now it's different. It's, you know, it's whatever it is, whatever you want to call it. But back when I was a kid,

0: She could talk about her show. She could talk about Ireland, talk about her kids, the one that's still with her and the one that's in jail, a drug addict, because she's a terrible mother. But what did she choose to talk about? Donald Trump. That's right. Let's listen to Rosie. AC-13.
1: If you grew up in New York, you knew he was a liar from day one. And I am 64 years old and my whole life here. So I remember when his planes were repossessed off the runways at LaGuardia. I remember when he was broke. I remember when he would call up places and pretend to be his own publicist. He is a con man. He is a narcissist. And he is a psychopath, if you ask me.
2: How do you think he'll be greeted at MSG tomorrow night?
1: With a lot of booze, and I'm happy to hear it.
2: Yeah.
0: A lot of booze? Like people toasting him with their drinks? No, I know what she meant. I'm kind of up in the air. I don't know how Trump will be greeted at the Knicks game tomorrow. He will be attending. The Secret Service put out a tweet saying that there are no bags. You can't come in there with a bag. Everything that you bring in to that arena, Madison Square Garden tomorrow, has to be on your person. You will not be able to take a pocketbook or any kind of bag with you. And I don't know. Sports people are genuinely generally like alphas. They're men, you know? Not all of them, but, and I think they tend to like Trump. Like he's a dude. He's just a guy. He's a guy's guy. He talks about women. He's a womanizer over his career. And I think he's going to get a good ovation at Madison Square Garden. I think people will cheer like they do at UFC. You know, it's different. It's obviously a different crowd. And people tend to think a lot of basketball fans that show up at the games are predominantly black. And people tend to think that black people don't like Trump. That's not true either. I think a lot of black people enjoy Trump. He's funny. He's kind of, you know, reckless. He's willing to talk crap about people. And I think black guys appreciate, you know, his gangsta attitude. Early Trump, you're fired. The New York City builder Trump. But a lot of white people go to basketball games. The only people that could afford the tickets, for God's sake. So I think he's going to get a much better ovation than people think he will. We'll see, though. It could be booze. It could be I don't know. But it's going to be fun to watch. And Rosie, talking about old Trump, like we knew he was, she said a-hole. That's the word that was bleeped out. That's why we loved him. No one hated Trump back in those days. You might have been like, oh, God, this guy. Oh, he's so full of himself. But no one hated him because he was a personality, a New York personality. When you would go to the New York Post and read about New York, the society pages, because he was so rich and everything, he was so much different than all of them. And it was great. He was part of New York, still is. And for Rosie to be like talking about how people didn't like him back then, or she didn't like him back then, it's phony. That's a lie. She loved him back then. Everyone did. He was a character. He was a New York character. So it's all crap. But hats off. Hats off to Rosie, though, for the plastic surgery. It does look better. She doesn't look as old. It's amazing how they could stretch that much anger, resentment, and bitterness out of a miserable, miserable person's face like Rosie. All of those tight wrinkles and the lips. Her lips are stretched so tight just from yelling and being angry. And a talented surgeon.

0: and came in and loosened all that up, I guess. Good for Rosie. All right. Don't you go anywhere. We're back in moments with a lot more of the Anthony Cumia Show.
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1: They were doing what they were paid to do. Shock.
2: It certainly is the Anthony Cumia Show. Let's go to Larry in Staten Island. Larry, what's up, my friend?
3: Hey, Ann.
2: How you doing, Larry?
3: I put my bet in with FanDuel. I could guarantee you, at the next game, Charles Manson will get a greater response than Osama. What's his name? I can't believe it.
2: Who, Donald Trump? You think Trump's going to get booed?
3: No, Mandami. Mandami.
2: Oh, Mandami's going to get a terrible ovation. And Trump is going to get, I think Trump's going to get a good reaction. I really think he's going to get a good reaction. Yeah, Mandami would get booed. Yeah, we'll see. Interesting. Yeah, go to FanDuel Predicts and place your bet. Larry, you want to talk about this Delaney Hall, Newark, New Jersey, ICE facility that I will not call them protesters. These are agitators, rioters, and they are breaking the law every second they are standing there. Larry, comment.
3: Absolutely. Last night, 38 arrests were affected. Of the 38 arrests, two, Anthony, were from New Jersey. Now the question is, where are these people coming from? Who's supporting them? I would really consider that they take the advice of what Rudy Giuliani and Bill Bratton did when they got in 1993.
2: Yeah.
3: Aggressively, you sit down and you turn these people upside down. You drill them, and there's no summonses, no desk appearance tickets.
2: No,
3: you go through the system.
2: Arrest. You go through the system. You sit in a Newark holding cell in jail with other criminals until you see the judge. That's what these people need to go through. They aren't cut out for that, by the way, and they're being treated with kid gloves. And the only way to stop this is to let them see the real consequence of action of breaking the law like this.
3: Exactly. This is a condition that's not ending. So once you start putting them in, put them in, let them keep them locked up. Maybe it'll subside a little. But it's got to stop. And by the way, Anthony, I want to let you know, next week is your name day, St. Anthony.
2: St. Anthony, hey.
3: Now,
2: exactly.
3: My man there, St. Anthony, is the patron saint of lost and found. What I want you to do, Ant, and it works, let me tell you, I've done it 100 times for my mother. She told me, pray to St. Anthony. If something's lost, like your keys or something, just say, St. Anthony, I'm glad you're around. There's something's lost, and it can't be found.
2: How about the whole country? Can St. Anthony get that? Since we lost that, maybe if I pray to St. Anthony, he'll bring back the lost United States of America that I remember so dearly. Larry, thank you, man. Appreciate it. I was just looking. Let me see. This came in about 15 minutes ago from Nick Sorter, who's a great follow on X. Newark PD are going hard against rioters attempting to block vehicles coming out of the ICE facility. Several arrests have been made. This is why the numbers of rioters are dwindling. Keep this up, Newark PD and ICE. Yeah, they need to be hard on these friggin' mental patients. Because that's what they are. I saw one woman, this was at the facility there, the ICE facility in Newark, the Delaney facility. She says she's crying, and she's going, I told them I was autistic, but he grabbed my arm. And she's crying her eyes out. She's wearing one of those Hamas rags around her neck, and she's got a gas mask and goggles, and she's an older woman, too. Some of these idiots, they convince these boomers to go out with them, to go to these riots with them. And then when there's a little consequence and one of these cops put their hands on him, they're beside themselves. What happened? I told them I was autistic. Imagine in that scenario, that situation. You got the cops and you got these instigators, these agitators. And the cops decide we got to move them. So they get their shields and they step forward and go, move, move, move. And you hit your shield on a woman and she starts screaming at you that she's autistic. What's in her dumb mental head that the cop is going to drop a shield and go, oh, my God, I'm so sorry. Guys, she's autistic. And they all go, oh. All right, guys, pack it up because she's autistic. They are so self-centered. And so concerned with what is going on with their little life that they can't even consider anything else. They can't look at this situation and go, I am one of a bunch of people that are getting in the way of these cops doing their job. And I have to completely expect consequences when they decide enough is enough. She just yelled, I'm autistic. Stay home, Grandma. Stay home. Watch it on, have your grandson show you how YouTube works. And maybe that'll, you'll feel involved without having to cry and have your hand touched so you could start screaming that you're autistic. Holy moly. That's crazy. Here's another lunatic. We might as well talk about some liberal lunatics. This clip would be AC4. This is a woman. You know, Donald Trump, he loves the history of this country. Part of the history of this country has been the pomp and circumstance, the statues, the monuments in D.C. I'll tell you one thing. Unless you have business in Washington, D.C., there is no reason to go there except for the monuments, museums, the Air and Space Museum's great, Smithsonian. But to just walk around Washington, D.C., it's the amazing buildings, the architecture, the monuments that are amazing. They've been iconic in D.C. for so long. And they are amazing to see in person. They have fallen into a disgraceful state. The statues are covered with crap. None of the fountains were working. They shut off the water to all of the fountains from what I'm going to talk about, the reflecting pool, which was had so much algae and gunk in it. It stunk. It was disgusting to look at. And a lot of the statues didn't have water in them. And they were crusty. People had put graffiti on them. And Donald Trump said, you know, the capital of this country, Washington, D.C., this amazing place, why does it look like garbage? And allotted money to fix it. As a taxpayer, I would so much rather money go to that than go to paying for hotel rooms for illegal aliens in this country. Call me crazy, but I think there's a hell of a lot more crazy people that think the same damn thing. I like the idea that we as a nation are proud enough of what we built, of Washington, D.C., the capital of this country, being the representation of this country. When a dignitary comes to D.C. and looks around and goes, wow, they really appreciate this country. This place looks good. There's not garbage around and graffiti painted on these amazing monuments. So Donald Trump decides, let's drain this swamp, no pun intended, that is the reflecting pool between the Lincoln Memorial and the Washington Monument. And let's redo the bottom. It was leaking, I think they said 40,000 gallons a day of water was just leaking out of it. Let's fix it, seal it up, put a new liner type thing that is very reflective when water's on it, and fix it. Yeah, it costs money. That's something I think a lot of taxpayers are fine with. Fine with it. It represents us. It's like if you own a business, you want your lawn and your front door to your business to look good. It's representative of who you are and how you do business. That's DC. So we did it. And they're still filling it up, as far as I know. But from what I saw already, it looks amazing. It's clean. It doesn't smell like a swamp. And you could already see the reflection of the picture I saw of the Washington Monument in the water. Mission accomplished. But because it's Donald Trump, and because they've been told that somehow this has to be bad, no one on the left can look at it and go, wow, that's great. Job well done. I can't stand this guy. I don't like his policies, whatever it is. But this was a good one. Cannot happen. So let's listen to this woman, AC4, about Trump rebuilding the reflecting pool.
4: I honestly think it's just about him. It's his ego. And he's saying, well, I did this, because he has no control over the government. So at least he can control the grounds, because they don't have any answer in response. Seeing all this, it's sad. It's really sad.
2: It's sad. A clean, refurbished reflecting pool in the capital of the United States, the place that represents us as a nation. You have a problem? You have a problem with that? You got a problem with that? This is what they call, you know, I don't use the term because it's so hacky. It's been used so many times. Trump derangement syndrome. But it is. It's to the point where you hate this guy so much based on nothing more than what you've heard from propaganda outlets and your dopey blue-haired friends, that even if he does something that right in front of your face is good, it looks good, it smells good, you have to crap all over it. Pride in your country is a bad thing. Making your monuments look good again after years of neglect under these presidents and leadership that doesn't care. That's a bad thing. And he's only doing this because he can't run the country? Isn't he doing things that you hate? Isn't he destroying democracy? If that's the case, then he's at least doing something, right? How could he be doing nothing in government that he has to refurbish a reflecting pool to make himself look good, if he's not doing anything in the government that you complain about every single day? And if it's for his ego, I've said this many times, as far as a politician goes, if they take on a project based on their ego and wanting some kind of legacy and to look good, if that's a good thing that they're doing, who cares what their motive was? You want to talk about a great example of the end justifies the means. If Donald Trump wants people years from now to look at the reflecting pool in D.C. and go, wow, this looks great. And then some old guy comes over and goes, you know, Donald Trump refurbished this and it looks. And the person turns around and goes, Anthony from the Anthony Cumia show? Yes, yes, that's me, Sonny. End scene. No, if he wants people to remember that he did that, yeah, great. Who cares? What's wrong with wanting to be proud of the job you've done? But these are the type of people that have no concept of pride in work, pride in who you are and what you do. All they want to do is cause problems, be contrarian to every single thing that someone's trying to do to improve something, and bitch and complain and moan about everything. Oh, he's just doing that to look good. Yeah. Do you understand? As the president, that's kind of his job, to do things where people go, wow, that was good. The president did something good. What's his name? Let's write that in a history book. That's been every president in the history of this country. But they just can't let it go. If it's good and it's Trump, it's bad. It's got to be the way it is. Oh, no. Did I lose my phones? I lost my phones. Oh, did I hit something? Or was it at your end, New York? Well, I'll have to go on to something else then. I appreciate your calls. Believe that. Okay, this is Sunny Hostin. Sunny Hostin from The View. The girls from The View. She's going to talk about illegals and how, you know, if you pay your taxes, it doesn't matter. Go screw. Because illegals are paying more taxes than you are. This is AC9.
5: Most undocumented immigrants pay more taxes than anyone. And we should also mention that less than they're five times less likely to commit crimes than Americans.
2: They pay more taxes than anyone. Anyone. First of all, I'd like to know how you know. If an illegal alien isn't paying taxes, how do you know they're not paying taxes? If they are paying taxes, how do you know they're illegal? Do they write down, I am an illegal alien, when they pay taxes? How do they get a social security number? The fact is, most illegal aliens are not paying taxes. The vast majority are not. What she's really saying is illegal aliens that pay taxes are paying their taxes. Well, what about the ones that aren't? It is known this is a cash gig. The vast majority of illegals in this country get cash. They don't get checks. They don't have taxes taken out of their paychecks, FICA and unemployment and state taxes and Medicaid. None of that. It's, did you do your work? See. And then you hand them a handful of cash and away they go. They're not back where they live trying to figure out how much cash they made during the year and how much old Uncle Sam ought to get. It's a lie. It is a lie. And as far as the crime thing goes, again, how do you know? How do you know anything about the crime? And one of the concepts, they're committing more crime than Americans. What does that mean? And one thing they'd never understand, it's a little term. Look it up. It's called per capita. Per capita. Now, if you look at the American population of 350 odd million, and you look at the number of crimes they commit per capita based on how many illegals are here in this country and how much crime do they commit, I think you'd be surprised. And by the way, technically speaking, they're all committing crimes coming across the border in the first place. So once again, Sunny Hostin is bending over, grabbing each cheek, and speaking her mind right through it. Back in a minute. Don't go anywhere.
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6: Obama and Mamdani met at a daycare. 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These Democrats, especially these socialists, they are poisoning the minds of children for generations to come. That's the part that has me worried. These are all young, young children. And when Obama asked them who was Mamdani, a sizable amount, they knew Mamdani's name and his title. You and I know that this guy is the worst thing to ever hit New York, but these kids don't know it. All they know is that he is an authority figure and the mayor of New York.
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1: The Anthony Cumia Show. I got my phones back. And hey, thanks everybody for tuning in on this Sunday. We do appreciate your support. Program Max in Manhattan. What's up, Max?
2: Yes, Anthony, thank you for taking my call.
1: Sure.
2: You did not keep up to your end of the bargain. You said we were going to get more Jesse Ventura and more Bob Grant.
1: No. Yeah, I know. I've been with these serious topics that, you know, I apologize. I'm going to do better, Max.
2: Can I add something else?
1: Certainly.
2: Okay. Some time ago, when Michelle Bachmann was still a congresswoman, she wrote a letter to the Deputy Inspector General, Geisel, and it basically said, in a nutshell, we have to be careful of all the people that Hillary Clinton is hiring right now, because a lot of them are ties to the Muslim Brotherhood, like Anthony Weiner's ex-wife.
1: Right. One of our best friends.
2: Best carnal friends, right?
1: Yeah, well,
2: yes.
1: Who knows?
2: And I mean, if that's true, that's their business. But when it comes to politics and the Muslim Brotherhood, then it's our business. You know, if this was going on back then, how much more now? How much more with Mamdani?
1: With Mamdani in there. Yeah, exactly. And, you know, as far as Hillary goes, though, I think her motive is money more than anything. Money and power. But what do you think her angle is as far as aligning with the Muslim Brotherhood or Mamdani to get money in her big hipped pants pockets?
2: Well, I mean, she, you know, I guess when you're in that level of politics, you have to be able to, like, dance at a ballroom with different people and know what type of dance they're going to do. So this explains, you know, what type of, you know, who's running the show. She has to be able to dance with who's running the show. If it's Soros, fine. If it's
1: right.
2: Mamdani, it's a Muslim Brotherhood. She has to be able to dance with him.
1: Yeah.
2: So
1: she's not loyal to anyone. Yep. She's not loyal to anyone.
2: And, you know, it used to be where there was a guy by the name of Aaron Klein, and he used to pull up all this garbage. And I'm sure if he was still doing reporting now, he'd pull up tons of garbage on Mamdani and his associations. I'm sure he has associations with Plano, Texas. That place is, what, 330 mosques in there already?
1: Yeah, all the mosques they built there. Jeez, what are we doing as a country? Why are we allowing this? It's disgusting. Max, I'm going to have to let you go. We're a little short on time here. I think I have enough time to we'll leave with something a little fun. Seth Rogen, I've bashed him for being an old guy who's still so into weed. And I get it. I don't want to sound like somebody that's like, oh, you shouldn't smoke weed once you get older. No, have at it. Have a blast. But his whole life, his whole persona is pot. And it just seems like, ugh, enough. You know, you don't want to, if someone decides to smoke, that's fine. But I don't think you want to push anyone into it. And his just obsession with weed seems to be unhealthy, especially to people that might like him as a person, young people that might go like, oh, I want to be like Seth Rogen. But here he is talking about weed. This is AC7.
3: I smoke weed all day, every single day, since I was 20
1: Obviously.
3: Years old, maybe, something like that.
4: 20.
3: Yeah. I equate it to shoes or glasses. Like, are shoes like a crutch we use, or are they a thing that we have culturally decided make our lives easier and better? You know, that is exactly how weed is to me. Could I not wear shoes? Probably. Could I not smoke weed? Probably. Would I just much rather smoke weed all day? Yes.
1: Now, I don't know if he's trying to be funny there, but I think he's serious. I think he looks at smoking weed every day like wearing shoes, putting on your shirt. That seems like a problem. That seems like you're trying to rationalize something that isn't very good. And look, shoes, yeah, you put shoes on so you don't cut your feet up when you're going out. We live in a civil society. You're supposed to cover up your ugly, stupid feet. Trying to equate weed smoking to something everyone does every day, like putting on their shoes, is a terrible way to try to rationalize that you are smoking a mind-altering drug every single minute of every day. He claims to smoke all the time. The second he wakes up till the second he goes to sleep, he is affected by weed. And I know a lot of people that smoke, and they say, well, after a while, you don't even notice that you're high. It's just a thing. Well, I think that's the point. You're not noticing you're high. I don't even know the physical implications to smoking weed all the time. But mentally, it cannot be good. Anything that takes you away from who you really are and how you really think without drugs or alcohol cannot be healthy, physically or mentally. And as a kid, it was kind of fun that this guy is such a stoner, and he made movies about being a stoner. But as you get older, it's just not cute anymore. Who do they tell? What was that? Mommy Dearest? When they said, it's just not cute anymore, Joan. Thanks for tuning in, everyone. We do adore your support, and we will be back next Sunday with more of the Anthony Cumia Show. So have yourselves a great week. Anthony Cumia on X. We'll talk to you soon.
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4: I'm Lee Harris. In Los Angeles, they're still counting votes from Tuesday's mayoral jungle primary, and it appears Republican Spencer Pratt has now fallen behind Democratic City Councilwoman Nithya Raman and incumbent Mayor Karen Bass. Pratt's supporters are not happy, as News Nation's Courtney Frio reports from L.A.
5: They've been making accusations of cheating going on by the Democrats. However, this is a very blue city in a very blue state. It's probably the most Democratic city in all of California.
4: President Trump says the length of time it's taking to count the votes in California is highly suspicious, and there are reportedly several federal investigations underway. An argument over the vote count in California brought President Trump's interview on NBC's Meet the Press to a sudden end, as the president apparently became annoyed with interviewer Kristen Welker as they sat in a barn in Wisconsin with rain pouring down on the roof. Welker insisted the president had no proof the vote counting process in California, which some officials say could go on for weeks, is evidence of fraud.
6: It's the Republicans 4 days
7: are doing well
6: in California. It's no, they're not. They're dropping fast because it's a rigged election. Let me tell you. It's 4 days, and they aren't even close
7: that's
6: to coming
7: how they,
6: up
7: that's
6: with
7: how they count
6: you know why they're doing
7: California.
6: That? Because they're cheating on the election.
7: Do you have evidence to support
6: all
7: that?
6: All I have to do is look.
4: Apparently, the two parties are willing to give this another try. Welker says the president agreed the noise from the rain was part of the problem they had.
8: I spoke with President Trump on Saturday, and we both acknowledged the complications during the interview posed by the rain. He agreed to sit down with me for another Meet the Press interview.
4: No word yet on when that next interview might occur. Iran has closed the airspace around Tehran's Imam Khomeini International Airport, the country's main airport, after an Israeli attack on Iran, with explosions reported in Tabriz, Isfahan, and Tehran. This after Iran launched missiles at Israel today in the first such bombardment since the current ceasefire took effect in early April. Israel intercepted most of those missiles. Iran warned of retaliation after Israel hit Hezbollah targets in Beirut's southern suburbs in defiance of a U.S. request to stand down. Five people were stabbed at New York City's Penn Station today. Police say a suspect is under arrest. No word yet on what led to the violence. The New York Knicks are warning fans to be ready for TSA-level security when arriving for Game 3 of the NBA Finals at the Garden tomorrow night. They're telling ticket holders to come at least 2 hours early and leave all bags at home. President Trump is expected to be on hand. This fan says the president should just watch the game at the White House.
9: Since when Trump be at Knicks games? Now, all of a sudden, we're winning. He want to be here and mess stuff up. I heard they're doing TSA screening. You can't bring a bag in there.
4: This is the Worldwide News Network.
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12: Everything I say is in caps. Revelations about the UFOs. Information that has never been revealed before. Plus cannibalism. How real is that? How bad was the Epstein situation? Details coming up Monday morning. The Other Side of Midnight. Walter Sterling.
11: Who needs sleep when you've got Walter Sterling and the Other Side of Midnight all night long? 77 WABC News.
13: Clear skies tonight, going down to 64. Good evening. I am Anita Bonita. State Park police are continuing to increase patrols at Robert Moses State Park after about 100 teenagers from several Long Island high schools gathered for a senior cut day, which led to a scuffle. Video shows two teens fighting in boxing gloves. There was at least one injury. In a statement to News 12, Suffolk County Police said the department has deployed five dedicated teams to patrol downtown areas and business districts, and 20 seasonal officers have been assigned to the Marine Bureau to provide enhanced coverage of beaches and waterways. The department is also continually monitoring social media for anything that might represent a public safety concern and says that it remains prepared to adjust resources as necessary. The driver of a Honda Accord crashed into the McDonald's at Bruckner Boulevard and Morrison Avenue in Soundview yesterday, leaving a gaping hole just feet from the drive-through window with the front end of the car wedged into the brick facade. When officers arrived, there was no one in the vehicle. The driver and a passenger had fled the scene. A so-called frankenfish has been found on Long Island. The northern snakehead, which can ambulate on land and survive out of water for stretches, was caught by a fisherman at Lily Pond in Suffolk County. And now the Department of Environmental Conservation says state officials are crafting their defense in case more of the creatures are lurking locally. The fish is native to Asia, and officials say this is the first on Long Island. The state DEC says under New York state law, if a fisherman catches a northern snakehead, he has to kill it and report it to the state. The Knicks lead the San Antonio Spurs in their best-of-seven series, 2-0. Game 3 is at the Garden tomorrow night at 8:30. Ticket holders are being warned not to bring any bags and to expect TSA-style security screenings, with both President Trump and Mayor Mamdani expected to be in attendance. If you were planning to hang out at the Game 3 watch party outside the Garden, the details for that have disappeared from the NBA.com website. The watch parties at the Brooklyn Bowl and Woolman Rink are continuing as planned. From the WABC Weather Desk, mostly clear tonight, low of 63. More temperate tomorrow, sunny with a high of 78. Sunny on Tuesday, back up to 84. I am Anita Bonita, 77 WABC News.
14: Great seeing you, Dominic. You know, when people ask me what have I been doing in the city, I say, you need to talk to Dominic Carter, because you've been covering me for almost 30 years now.
15: Nice to be with you, Dominic. 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
17: And we are beginning on this Sunday night. Dominic Carter here with you with some bad news in terms of Penn Station. Five people stabbed. A bloody attack inside Penn Station. A apparently mentally deranged suspect in custody. So this happened just a little bit ago, shortly after 7 p.m., so about 4 hours ago. And it hits home with me because it's the exact route that I take when I do take the train into New York City. And I'll get to that in just a second. But again, this was shortly after 7 p.m. tonight, the busy Penn Station commuter hub. Five people rushed to Bellevue Hospital. One person with serious injuries, two people moderate injuries, two others minor injuries. And a suspect is in custody, believed to be emotionally disturbed. A photo posted to social media shows a group of police officers pinning an individual to the ground on the floor of the station. And the person wrote, this guy stabbed somebody in Penn Station. People were flooding out of the station. So I take that route whenever I take the train into New York City, right? From Suffern, New York, which is right up the road, and it goes on New Jersey Transit, and it comes into Penn Station. And each day, every day, you are guaranteed to encounter, once you arrive at Penn Station, people talking to themselves, someone may be urinating in a corner, others asleep, others are acting like they're washing up. Anything goes. And when you're arriving at Penn Station, what you, as you're headed to the subway or wherever you may be going, you're wondering, is this the day that I'm going to be one of these individuals that I report on? Or is this the day I'm going to have to fight for my life? Or is this the day that I may have to seriously hurt somebody in terms of defending myself? These are things that go through your head. And I can't imagine being a female in terms of when you come into Penn Station from New Jersey Transit. So this happened on New Jersey Transit at Penn Station, direct route that I take to New York City when I ride the train. And it happened about 4 hours ago. So hopefully everyone will be okay. We're continuing to monitor that story. Why? Why did President Trump storm off a Meet the Press interview in Wisconsin? We know it was raining very hard. Apparently it was a barn. And when you're in television radio, these things can throw you off your game in terms of the interview, the person that's doing the interview. I'm just letting you know the circumstances, right? So I can easily tell you why he stormed off. It's very easy to figure this out. President Trump is extremely passionate over the fund that he wants, the federal fund for people who got caught up with the January 6th situation. As we all know, President Trump wants them to receive funds for the government, from the government, for what they went through. So how do I know this? Notice how he completely went off just days ago on Caitlin Collins of CNN when she tried to ask him the same exact question. So this is like, what, maybe 5-6 days ago? And he went off on her inside the Oval Office, stating that she used to be a conservative from Alabama, blah, blah, blah. It made national headlines, and Caitlin Collins was actually trending on social media. She asked the same question. And so it happened again today. Then you add how long it's taking to count the vote in California with these mail order ballots, and boom. And you know what, folks? The president is right. And a couple of you, you know, I deferred from commenting at the time. I told you I'm not big on conspiracies at the time. But I can now tell you that something is rotten in Denmark. I'm sorry. You start counting. You change the law. You do whatever you have to do when you start counting the mail-in ballots before the voting day. So you don't release it to the public. You don't want to direct the vote one way or the other, but you have the numbers counted already, and then you don't face the allegation of tampering with the vote. Are we in a third world country? This is California. And you still, and you know, for the primaries, for the runoffs for mayor and for governor, you know, especially with the race for mayor, it's changing almost every day. And it's not reflecting good on the independent or the Republican candidates. That opens the door for people to feel that something terribly went wrong. 800-848-9222. That's the number to reach me. I want you to listen to this. President Trump going off. Now, it's raining in the barn. I would have had a heart attack doing this interview as well, because you can't really hear, or you're distracted from the interview and you hear the rain. And President Trump was not a happy camper.
6: What they did to the lives of people, they destroyed people. They sent people to jail who did nothing wrong.
10: Right, just to be very clear, there's no evidence of what you're saying. But
6: there's
10: let me
6: a
10: ask
6: lot of
10: you
6: evidence.
10: About Todd Blanche. Listen to me. Let's talk
6: there's
10: about
6: There's tremendous
10: Blanche.
6: Evidence. There's nothing
10: well, it's
6: but
10: not
6: evidence.
10: Been
6: the election
10: in a
6: was
10: court
6: rigged.
10: Of law.
6: It was a dirty election.
10: Mr.
6: And
10: President,
6: it's happening again right now in
10: never
6: California.
10: Presented
6: it's
10: evidence
6: happening
10: that the
6: right now in California.
10: Was rigged.
6: Right now, it's look at what's
10: Where's
6: happening in California.
10: Where's the evidence to that?
6: It's the Republicans 4 days.
10: Are doing well in California.
6: It's no, they're not. They're dropping fast because it's a rigged election. Let me tell you, it's 4 days, and they aren't even close
10: that's
6: to coming
10: they,
6: up
10: that's
6: with.
10: That's how they count.
6: You know
10: the
6: why
10: votes
6: they're doing that? Because they're cheating on the election.
10: There's what? Do you have evidence to support
6: all
10: that?
6: All I have to do is look. All I have to do is
10: that's
6: look.
10: That's not evidence.
6: And I listen. And I listen to people.
10: But,
6: and let's see what happens.
10: But, sir, that's not evidence.
6: Do you think it's appropriate?
10: That's how they
6: that they
10: count the votes.
6: Do you think it's appropriate that they have an election and 5 days later they're nowhere close to picking
10: State
6: a winner?
10: State and local officials acknowledge they are slow. They're urging.
6: No, they're crooked.
10: They're urging the votes to be counted quicker. That's how they
6: they're
10: vote in
6: crooked,
10: California.
6: They're crooked, just like you're crooked. Your press is crooked, and Meet the Press is crooked.
10: To be fair, I'm not crooked, but let's
6: really?
10: Let's
6: well,
10: continue.
6: You play right into their hands.
10: Let's continue.
6: You're either crooked or you're stupid.
10: Let's
6: you play
10: continue.
6: Right into their hands with this rep. You know that these elections are rigged. Your network knows that they're rigged. You know that I won an election in a landslide, and I got 94% bad press.
10: But, Mr. President,
6: you know why
10: you've
6: I got
10: never
6: that?
10: Presented
6: because you have no
10: evidence.
6: Credibility.
10: But you've never presented evidence that it was rigged. Let's keep talking about. I want to talk about Todd.
6: You
10: Lynch.
6: Have more evidence. There's more evidence than ever presented.
10: Let's talk
6: your
10: about
6: your elections
10: you
6: in this country.
10: Court.
6: We're like a third world country.
10: But, sir,
6: your elections are crooked, and you're crooked, and Meet the Press is crooked,
10: but, Mr. President,
6: and so is ABC and CBS and CNN.
10: But Mr. President,
6: your one-sided crooked networks. Right. Let's call it quits because I've had enough. Thank you, darling. Have a good
10: Mr.
6: time.
10: Mr. President, let's please. I traveled all the way to Wisconsin.
6: I've sat
10: I traveled
6: in the rain
10: all
6: with you.
10: I know.
6: I've
10: I traveled
6: sat in the rain
10: all the way
6: with you
10: to
6: for
10: Wisconsin.
6: An hour, on and off in the rain, and I've given you enough time. You ought to straighten out your press because you know what?
10: Mr. President,
6: a country can never be great with a dishonest
10: all, listen,
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10: Listen, we Come traveled on, all the way to Wisconsin for this interview.
17: So, the interviewer, right? She, Kirsten Welker, right? She's not new to the game. She understands the game very well. She's done a number of high-profile debates and numerous high-profile interviews. And she should have seen the warning signs coming. The president was sending signals that he was about to blow, right? He was sending clear signals. And she, as an experienced person, she should have de-escalated the situation. When the president of the United States said you're either crooked or stupid, that's when she started should have started de-escalating. That's what I would have done. Unless your goal was to get him to walk off and to show you the gentleman that he is. Right now, remember, folks, I've been doing this major interviews for a very long time, and I'm very good, one of the best at reading body language. To show you the gentleman that President Trump is, look at the end of the interview when he storms off, if you will. He still gently taps her on her right shoulder. Go back and look at the tape, which is an indication of I'm upset right now. But this too shall pass. Go back and look at the tape. Right? The president storming off, but even in storming off, he touched her on her right shoulder to say everything's going to be okay. And she went on to indicate that they have talked since the interview was done. So very interesting. You know, maybe tempers are running short right now. Congresswoman Lauren Boebert of Colorado unleashes against a Fox News digital reporter after she was asked about allegations between her and Congressman Thomas Massie, who recently lost an incumbent critic of President Trump. He lost his Kentucky primary race last month. And she was asked about the rumors of hanky-panky between herself and Thomas Massie. And you know, maybe she's under pressure because President Trump wants her to lose as well. Congresswoman Lauren Boebert. But she lost it when she was asked about this alleged sexual affair.
18: You, first of all. If you're going to bring me into this, like, this sexist stuff is, like, out of control. So there's your clickbait that you were looking for. And,
19: a lot
18: like,
19: of people.
18: I don't want to talk about anybody's exes and their crazy that they do.
17: So that was interesting to see that play out. And so I don't know, maybe something's in the water these days. We see all your telephone calls on CNN. Congresswoman Veronica Escobar claiming that President Trump was found guilty of rape by a jury of his peers. Now, Congresswoman, you have to know that ABC was sued for exactly this. That is simply not factual.
19: Time someone accused Donald Trump of rape, that network paid $15 million in a defamation
20: he
19: suit.
20: Was found
19: so
20: guilty
19: real,
20: by a jury
19: I would be
20: of
19: real
20: his
19: careful.
20: Peers.
19: I'd be real it's, careful
20: really
19: about telling
20: incredible.
19: That lie.
20: It is incredible how much cover and comfort they give to a convicted felon and to someone who's been an adjudicated case of rape.
21: And again, I just want to make clear here, this was a civil case. It was not a criminal case, so he wasn't found guilty.
17: Now, Congresswoman Escobar, you know better, or you should know better. 800-848-9222. We see all your telephone calls. We'll get to them in just a second. Maybe something's in the water with all of us, right? In terms of, also, we know the anti-Semitism that's taking place. But appearing on television, activist Lizzie Savetsky, right? I'm sure you've seen this tape, or you should have seen it, of what happened on a New York City subway. It is utterly disgusting. But I want you to listen to this activist talking about this incident and what the woman said on the subway as she literally reached over and pulled out a chunk of hair from a young Jewish woman.
22: Saying Jews eat children is not even considered an anti-Semitic hate crime until there's been a thorough investigation.
23: Jews are eating kids!
24: Jews are eating kids!
23: Whoa. It's okay for her to eat a kid, but I can't choke her down?
22: They have to do a thorough investigation before it will be even considered.
25: Well, I'm not an investigator, but I can tell you the answer of that one.
26: Because of Mondami in New York, do people believe it's open season? Nobody's going to prosecute me. I can do this, and the city doesn't really care. What are your thoughts?
22: You have a mayor who has created these permission structures for anti-Semitic hate. You're going to see consequences. 60% of the hate crimes from that 70% rise from last year, 60% are against Jews. Openly anti-Semitic hate crimes. What's even more disturbing than that? Is actually our mayor changed the way that the reporting of these hate crimes happens. He got rid of the definition of anti-Semitism on day one of taking office.
25: Right. Yep.
22: And so he's cooking the books. He's trying to make the numbers appear lower than they are. And even with that, there's still a 70% rise in the anti-Semitic hate crimes. It is did you guys see what happened on the subway yesterday? That woman yelling.
25: This young 23-year-old goes down to the subway and is just riding there. And all of a sudden, she is attacked by a person who is screaming crazy stuff, including Jews eat children.
22: Yep.
25: And then attacks her, grabs a clump of hair and just rips it out of this woman's head.
26: Oh,
25: but what struck me even more about this is that the victim said, all those people sitting there,
22: They did nothing. They are silent because this is now the new normal. Yeah. And that's a huge problem.
17: And unfortunately, we are dealing with a new normal in terms of anti-Semitism in New York and around the country. Thank you very much, Mom Donnie. Let's go to your telephone calls. Viviana, line 5, Brooklyn. Good evening, Viviana. What's on your mind?
27: God bless you, my brother. I cannot believe, and yet I can understand, that we're having like a grand larceny of an election, two elections in California. I don't know what it's going to take, and I'm thankful that the president is speaking out about it, but this should be used as a catalyst to make sure we get voter ID for the next elections that are coming up. It is ridiculous. What do you think about it, Dominic?
17: Well, I'm not a conspiracy person, Viviana, at all, right?
27: Conspiracy.
17: But 5 days later in California, and we still don't have a declaration of what happened with the vote in either the governor's race or the mayor's race. This is ridiculous. And it opens the door because it looks like massive fraud. It looks like, okay, we got to find the numbers to get rid of the candidates that we want. So each day, oh, look at this. The votes coming in from urban areas, and all of a sudden the people that we want to win, they're gaining on the Republican candidates. It looks absolutely awful. And I just can't believe that we're going through this. You know,
27: And Dominic, if I can make one more observation.
17: Go ahead.
27: What my husband said was even more proof. He said that the majority, if not all, of the new votes that are appearing are for the incumbent instead of the challenger. How statistically impossible that is. Nothing for Hilton and nothing for the other candidate for mayor. And right. I applaud the one, especially for mayor, because he had a tragedy with the fires, and he decided to not be a victim. He says, I'm going to do something about this, and that's Absolutely. Why they're hopping mad. Thank you Absolutely. For letting me comment, Dominic.
17: Thank you, Viviana. Also on California, Michael in New Jersey, line one. Michael, good evening.
0: Yeah, good evening. Yeah, I really believe that the vote in Los Angeles was 101% legitimate. Everybody's forgetting Los Angeles is super, super democratic progressive. No, anybody with common sense, did you really expect this guy to win? No way.
17: No, but that's not even the full issue. The full issue is all of a sudden the council member, former council member, she's moving up. Michael as well, the one that broke down election night in tears. Michael, come on now.
0: Let me ask you a question. Does it really matter if she gets in or Bass gets in? Basically, they're
17: yes, it should.

0: What I was about to say is upstate tends to go more Republican than it does Democrat. And if you can energize the upstate vote and minimize the vote in New York City as a Republican, you can win. Thus, Dennis Vacco for Attorney General, Republican. Thus, George Pataki, Governor. So it can happen. Go ahead. You have the final word.
1: Yeah. It won't, because at that time, maybe New York State was more conservative. New York City may have been more conservative. Like, if Giuliani would have run today for mayor, he'd lose. Let's be honest. Things change. Nothing remains the same. It only gets worse.
0: I don't know about that. Thank you for the call, Michael. It's easy to say that Giuliani would lose, but remember, he came in as an international rock star, if you will, as the U.S. attorney for the Southern District, who had taken down a number of major criminals. So I don't know. It might be hard, because the same thing was said when he went up against Dinkins, and he lost the first time, but he came back and won the second time. So, but we'll never know. We'll never know, because the mayor's time has come and gone. You know, the other topic I want to get to, we'll get back to your calls in a second. So I'm watching CNN today, Dana Bash and Mark Warner, the senator, is on. I just find it so interesting as it relates to Graham Plattner of Maine. Democrats are looking for any reason to, if you will, look the other way. His past doesn't matter. They just want control of the Senate.
2: To ask about the Democratic candidate for Senate in Maine, Graham Plattner, new reports of unsettling behavior towards women he dated and revelations that he sexted multiple women while married. Now, Plattner strongly disputes allegations of physical intimidation or altercation. What do you think? Do you have concerns about the potential for Plattner to be your Senate colleague?
3: If these allegations are true, obviously they're disturbing. As father of three daughters, but end of the day, the folks in Maine are going to decide that. I've got my own campaign. I'm trying to get rehired this year, and that's what I'm focused on. I wish we lived in a world where everybody's behavior was maybe what we had in the earlier times from elected officials, but folks in Maine are going to make that decision.
2: Well, I understand that you're saying that, but Democrats were quick to believe other women who accused powerful people. Christine Blasey Ford made allegations of Brett Kavanaugh. When allegations surfaced 9 years ago about former Senator Al Franken, you said sexual harassment, misconduct, and assault is never all right and cannot be tolerated. Should those women who are saying these things about Plattner be believed?
3: I think the sexting with, I think he's acknowledged that. I think his wife has acknowledged that. This is a guy that served, had PTSD. End of the day, though, is it really the choice of folks in Washington, or is it the choice of the folks in Maine?
0: So, excuse. Let's go to Joy, line 4, Manhattan. Joy, what's on your mind?
4: Yeah, hi, Dominic. I'd like to ask your advice. There is a debate Tuesday night on New York One for the Democratic primary candidates for Jerry Nadler's seat, Congressional District 12. And I'm trying to get the Republican-endorsed candidate to be accepted as part of, to participate in that debate. Because, you know...
0: Wait. Is it a general election debate? No, right?
4: Correct, but they can
0: You have no chance in hell. But go ahead.
4: Well, I thought maybe you could. I'd have.
0: No, I'm telling you, as someone that would sit in the room, particularly at New York One, when candidates would try and shake us down and blackmail us into being included. It's a.
4: But wait.
0: Let me just finish, and then you can have your say. I believe it's a Democratic primary debate. You have zero chance in hell of being included. It's never going to happen.
4: Why shouldn't they recast it as a congressional debate, candidate debate.
0: Okay, and then what happens?
4: Because
0: wait a second. And then what happens with every race in the future? Are you going to recast every single race? And then what happens when every fringe candidate comes up and

0: says, I want to be included too. What happens then?
1: Not talking about a fringe candidate. We're talking about a major party.
0: You're talking about a Republican candidate up for Nadler's seat. Your chances of winning are slim and none. So it's a fringe candidate. You have to be honest. Your chances of winning are slim to none.
1: Okay. That's true, but I nevertheless have accepted to help this candidate because she is absolutely outstanding.
0: Right. But you do better by trying to make a case for a general election debate a few months from now. But what's going to happen
1: they've said they would do that, but I was going to try and help you.
0: Do you want help or do you just want to talk?
1: No, I want to explain why I made the request.
0: Okay, yeah, you just want to talk. You just want to talk.
1: No,
0: you don't want help.
1: No.
0: You just want to talk.
1: Go ahead.
0: I want help
1: for Tuesday night.
0: I just told you your chances are slim and none. I wouldn't even waste my time with that. I just told you it's never going to happen. I know the news organization well. They cannot bend to these pressures. No news organization can. Because you'd be surprised. Every nut job that comes along and says, I want to be included in the debate. Why do you think they've come up with rules, Joy? Why do you think they have rules?
1: That
0: you
1: have to meet a certain threshold? They told me they have criteria, but I think she meets those.
0: No. So in other words, you're saying ignore the criteria for your candidate. It don't work that way. Ignore the criteria for your candidate? Isn't that exactly what you're saying?
1: No, what I'm saying.
0: So what are you saying?
1: Deserve to hear.
0: No. Don't tell me what the voters deserve. You're exactly stating ignore the criteria for my candidate. Make an exception here for my candidate. Isn't that exactly what you're saying?
1: No, I'd like to know what the criteria are. They haven't told. I asked what the criteria are, and they did not tell me.
0: The criteria is easily stated for any debate, Joy. All you have to do is look. It's always stated. You have to come in with X amount in the polling. I don't even know if your candidate's polling. That's the number one way that on my side of the game, we keep the fringe candidates out. You have to come in at either like 10% of the polling, and you have to have X amount of donations, small donations, from the public. I can't move. I've got to move on, Joy. I've already answered your question. It's never going to happen. Or if I were you, look to the general election. But then the problem with the debate in the general election is once there's a Democratic nominee, they're going to completely ignore your candidate. Therein lies the problem. Once the Democrat wins the primary, they will ignore the Republican candidate in the fall and cruise to victory. On that note, it is time for a break. We are coming right back.
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7: Who among us doesn't have failures? 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All of us have stuff with us. We're human. And some stuff is more profound than others. So yeah, I loved Robert Byrd. And I think that a lot of times we get caught. Wait a minute, I'm getting a text. Uh-oh, I think it's from Princess Di. Oh, goodness gracious. She just sent me a Robert Byrd quote. See, this is dangerous. Rather I should die 1,000 times and see old glory trampled in the dirt, never to see it rise again, than to see this beloved land of ours become degraded by race mongrels. A throwback to the blackest specimen from the wilds. That was Senator Robert Byrd in 1944, opposing integration. Yeah, he's a Democrat. Same Democrats as George Wallace standing up there talking about segregation now. Segregation's ever, which is, by the way, what the black, what the Democrats still practice in public schools. Just so you know, they haven't really changed as a party that much, except now they do it on economic grounds. They claim he's vile man. He was a that was vile.
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1: I am so glad this is happening. It's moving in slowly. Now, not for senior citizens, and I don't believe it applies to senior citizens, but for able-bodied male and females. You're going to work for those food stamps. You're not going to just get them free anymore. You may recall, folks, under Giuliani, he changed the name of welfare centers to workfare centers, which I thought was a stroke of genius. Changed the mentality. And then they went back to being public assistants, whatever they call them. So this reporter, Linda Laverne from Channel 4, and Linda and I, we go way back. I remember our time together at New York One. At the time, Dinkins was the mayor, and Linda and I were assigned to go to Puerto Rico with Dinkins at the time for one day, just one day. And I remember Linda was so tired when we came back. We met each other, I think, like 4 a.m. in the morning. And when we finally got back, and at that time, folks, when you file a television story, you know, now you can do it from the convenience of your laptop. Back then, in Puerto Rico, we had to get to a location. You got a satellite time. If you miss that satellite time, your station has lost thousands of dollars. The news director is ready to kill you. Now, an editor can edit on their laptop from any location, hit send, and your story is in. So we'd have to get to the location, record, edit, blah, blah, blah, a cab in an unknown location. And so we came back from Puerto Rico. Linda was so tired, she fell asleep in the cab once we arrived back in New York. But she's had a great career over at Channel 4. I've worked with a number of the people over at Channel 4 back at New York One. And this is Linda. I want you to listen to her, right? So if you're getting food stamps, get ready. You are about to work for them.
2: 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So starting today, there are new work rules that require people to work at least 80 hours a month in order to continue to receive benefits. Now, this is a rule that went in place a few months ago, but there was a 90-day grace period. A lot of New Yorkers are obviously worried about the cost of food these days, so this is something that could really impact them. New York City trying to get the word out to make sure, literally knocking on people's doors to try to make sure that they know about these new work requirements and how to make sure that they continue qualifying if they do get SNAP benefits. So look out for the city notices. There's a website, nyc.gov/osnap, to try to get more information.
1: With most of us, folks, if we don't work, we don't eat. Why should you be different? Why should you get a handout? Now, if you're a senior citizen, you've worked all your life, disability or so on, and, you know, I even feel that young mothers, they get pregnant, they time it out so that they don't have to do workfare. They should be forced to do it as well. Well, Dominic, what are they supposed to do with daycare? Well, that's your issue. You should have thought about that. I mean, I know that sounds cold, but it is what it is. So workfare for food stamps, it is a wonderful thing. But again, our top story this hour, President Trump stormed out of a Meet the Press interview. And, as of late, within the last week, this has happened twice, where he does not like the question about the fund for the folks as it relates to January 6th, folks that have lost everything, and he wants them to receive money from the federal government.
3: Evidence than ever presented.
4: Let's talk
3: your
4: about
3: elections in this country. We're like a third world country. Your elections are crooked, and you're crooked, and Meet the Press is crooked, and so is ABC and CBS and CNN.
4: But Mr. President,
3: your one-sided crooked network. Sorry, let's call it quits because I've had enough. Thank you, darling. Have a good
4: Mr.
3: time.
4: Mr. President, let's please. I traveled all the way to Wisconsin.
3: I've sat
4: I traveled
3: in the rain
4: all
3: with you.
4: I know.
3: I've sat in the rain
4: all
3: with
4: the way
3: you for
4: to
3: an
4: Wisconsin.
3: Hour. On and off in the rain. and I've given you enough time. You ought to straighten out your press, because you know what?
4: Mr. President,
3: a country can never be great with a dishonest press.
4: Listen, we traveled all the way to Wisconsin for this interview.
1: So, Ms. Welker, the fact that you traveled to Wisconsin, so what? It's only a 2.5 hour flight from New York, 3 at best, right? From D.C., it's what, 2 hours? So what? You know, I can, I'm going to be honest with you folks. I can understand her frustration. When you do an interview like that, you believe me, you're in a no-win situation. If you just let the president talk the entire time, you're blasted as being in the president's pocket, no matter who the president is. It can be Obama, Clinton, Bush. If you just let them talk the entire time, you will face severe criticism. It's all about timing, being respectful of the office, knowing when and how to take your shots against the commander in chief. And when the president looked her in her face and said, you're either crooked or stupid, that was the warning sign that he was about to blow. And that's when she should have said to herself, stand down. Give him a little more time to state his views, kill him with kindness, and then come back a minute or two later with another tough question. Don't play the victim card once he gets up to walk out. The American people don't care that you traveled to Wisconsin to do the interview. We see all of your telephone calls. Let's see here. Let's go to Gary in Brooklyn, line 4. Gary, what's on your mind?
5: Dominic?
1: Yes, go ahead, please.
5: Yeah, my name is Barry.
1: Okay, it says Gary. Can you go ahead, please? You're wasting time. Go ahead, Barry.
5: Here's my story.
1: I don't need to hear. No. You're striking me the wrong way. I don't have time for no long, drawn-out story. What is your point, Barry? Get to the point. Hit it, quit it, and we're moving on.
5: My food stamps was taken away from me when we got the cost of living adjustment from Social Security. I was told by the social worker that I went $20 over the limit.
1: Unfortunately, Barry, they're very stickler for the rules, for the details, unfortunately, in your case. But go ahead.
5: So now you have senior citizens, like in my case, I was getting a couple of $100 a month, and it made a big difference. And I was rolled in with my brother and with my nephew.
1: Wait. So, Barry, you couldn't lower your income somehow? No.
5: Dominic, I have thousands of dollars in medical bills.
1: No. You didn't answer my question. I didn't ask you about your medical bills. You said you were $20 over the threshold. There was no way to lower your income?
5: Not that I know of.
1: Okay. All right. So go ahead.
5: It's the money I get from Social Security. They decide what my income is.
1: Yeah, you have no choice with that. You have no choice with that. Okay. So your food stamps were cut down?
5: Cut to nothing. And I was getting them after COVID when all the
1: Barry,
5: prices
1: I
5: went up.
1: Barry, I find that hard to believe. A few hundred dollars a month cut all the way down to nothing over $20 over the threshold?
5: To zero. And they told me to reapply, and I reapplied 2 times. And now they don't even want to hear me when I call up to reapply. It's like it's a dead issue.
1: Okay, but it's not up. Wait, Barry, it's not up to them whether you reapply. You don't reapply online. They have nothing to do with you reapplying.
5: Right. It's the state of New York.
1: Okay, so you don't reapply.
5: It's administered by the city of New York.
1: Okay, but Barry. You just said they don't want you to reapply. I mean, how is that? I'm just confused. How is that up to them?
5: It's not that they don't want me to reapply. Every time I reapply, they tell me I'm over by $20.
1: So you're receiving your Social Security? Is that what you're telling me?
5: That's my income, my sole form of income.
1: No. But wait. But Barry, you didn't answer my question. Are you receiving SSI or are you receiving Social Security?
5: Social Security disability.
1: So SSI. And you're telling me, I find that very hard to believe, Barry, receiving SSI, and you're telling me that's too much money for food stamps.
5: I don't get SSI. I get
1: that's what you just said. I just asked you. See, Barry, you got to get your facts right. Now, first, I just asked you specifically if it was Social Security or SSI, and you said SSI. Now you're saying different. Which one is it?
5: Social Security. And it's so low, Dominic. It's so low.
1: But wait, maybe I'm wrong. Maybe I'm wrong, and I'm talking off the top of my head here. I thought that in most cases they don't hold Social Security income against you.
5: It's the only income that they go by with me. I have a CPA that does my taxes.
1: Okay, but wait, Barry, have you talked to your local elected official?
5: No.
1: That's what I strongly recommend.
5: A council member, a congress member.
1: You need someone to advocate for you. Because this whole story is not adding up.
5: Oh no, it sounds crazy. I can't believe that this is what we've come to. But people will walk into the country for the last I don't know how many years, get everything. Medicaid, which I can't get. They will get Section 8, which I can't get.
1: Okay, wait. We know what the migrants get. Why can't you get Medicaid?
5: Because I have a co-op partner.
1: So what do you do for health coverage?
5: I have Medicare. Thank God. I have Medicare, and I'm a 9/11 survivor. And I get some benefits from the 9/11 Victims Compensation Fund. I was a paramedic. I retired after 24 years. I was at Ground Zero on 9/11 and for weeks afterward. I have COPD. I have asthma. I have a heart condition. And the only thing that they can do for me is related to my respiratory.
1: You said they. I don't know who they is in this case.
5: They is the Victims Compensation Fund.
1: Okay, but Barry, you're bouncing all over the place. One minute you're telling me about food stamps. The next minute you're telling me about the Victims Compensation Board. I strongly recommend, Barry, for you and your significant other who I can hear in the background, because I've gone almost 2 minutes over my time allotment out of respect for you, not tossing to a break. I really strongly urge you to sit down with an advocate from Human Resources or to appeal your food stamp case. And make sure you have a council member or a congress member's representative there with you, because it sounds like they're taking advantage of you and you need some help. Thank you so much for the call. Please give me a call back and let me know how things are going. On that note, it is time for a break. We are coming right back.
0: If you missed Greg Kelly, here's what you missed.
6: Okay, yeah, I knew this was coming. The Pentagon has revoked the mandatory flu vaccine policy, calling it absurd. And I give points to Hegseth on this. He has announced the military is doing away with the longstanding vaccination policy requiring service members to receive the flu shot. In a video posted on X, Hegseth called the new policy a move to restore freedom and strength to U.S. forces. He criticized the previous mandate as overly broad and not rational. We are seizing this moment to discard any absurd, overreaching mandates that not only weaken our warfighting capabilities, facilities. In this case, this includes the universal flu vaccine and the mandate behind it. Now, the Pentagon declined to share additional details about the policy, including the effective date. The revocation of the flu vaccine requirement comes just under a year after the Pentagon scaled down its mandatory seasonal influenza shot policy, saying it applied only to service members and only when doing so directly contributes to readiness. I remember, man, they gave me everything in the military. They didn't even tell you what the hell they were shooting you up with. I remember being in Kuwait and they gave us the anthrax shot, you know, to make us ready, immune to an anthrax. Nobody ever tested it, but yeah. And there was no question in the matter. There was no debate. There was nothing like that. And we went along with it. I never heard of anybody saying no, but it's actually good. I think you got to flex that muscle. You got to flex that just say no muscle. Now, granted, maybe the military isn't for you if you're not prepared to follow orders. That's kind of part of the deal. You got to follow the orders. You got to listen to the superiors. And unfortunately, your superiors can be wrong, but that's how it goes. This thing in Virginia is crazy. Far-left Democrats are now trying to jam through a massive giveaway to insurance companies and implement socialist-style price controls. They're somehow even further left than Abigail Spanberger. No Republican should vote for this boondoggle. And you know what? What do we do about John Thune? John Thune, there's pressure to get John Thune the hell out of there. And I am hearing all kinds of things that John Thune, who knows? I think at heart, he's a George W. Bush acolyte, right? He's really into George W. Bush. I think he's also really into himself.
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9: 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So, what do you hear? What do you know? How is this thing going to come out?
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1: And we're almost done with hour number one. I'm here until 1 a.m. in the morning. Let's go to Brad, line five in Brooklyn. Brad, what's on your mind?
11: Hey, Dominic, how you doing?
1: Good.
11: Listen, you were
1: what's
11: just talking to the guy on disability, right?
1: Yes, Brad, go ahead.
11: Yeah, he's correct. If you get solely disability income only on Social Security, which I get myself, since I'm 52, I am now almost 68, I get $1,921 net per month. The government takes some money for restitution on an issue I'm not going to go into.
1: Okay,
11: Brad, stop talking. Cut him off.
1: Lower his mic. Now, I will take your call, but you can't just talk over me. I'm trying to follow your situation. You said I get $1,921 net. I have no idea what you're talking about. Do you mean your monthly income is $1,921? What are you saying? But if you talk over me again, you will be cut off. Go ahead, Brad.
11: And he's ever shown, or at least right now, he may well be getting zero, and that's legit.
1: Okay, Brad, you're a nut job. I'm trying to listen to you. I see why you're having a hard time. Nobody's going to deal with you with the tone that you're talking to me right now. I'm trying to understand, Brad, I'm trying to understand your situation. So I don't know what it is you're telling me.
11: I'm telling you, he's correct. They took mine from $240 a month during COVID.
1: Wait a minute. When you say, Brad, I'm going to say for the last time, Brad, stop.
11: $24.
1: Lower him for the last time. This is your last warning. This is your last. You do it one more time, you'll be dropped. You said they. Who is they? I can't follow you with how fast you're talking. Who is they, Brad?
5: Snap.
1: Okay, so the city, Brad, Brad, Brad, Brad, this is Brad, the city of New York.
5: Did you ever hear of Snap?
1: Brad, Brad, don't be sarcastic. Okay, he's done. Introduce him to Mr. Click. Don't call me back. You're done. Cyrus, Staten Island, what's on your mind, Cyrus?
12: Yeah, I wanted to mainly speak about, I think people are realizing that we are in the slow Third World War because the communists do want to take over. Rush Limbaugh talked a lot about the way Democrats want to make elections irrelevant. And that's what they're doing.
1: Slowly okay, so wait, I'm trying to understand you. Wait. I'm trying to understand you. I'm batting 1,000 here. I'm trying to understand
12: you. All right, I'll explain to you guys.
1: Wait, you said a Third World War. I have no idea your point of reference. What are you talking about? What's the allegation? What are you saying here?
12: Okay, meaning wars were fought for power in the world, and that's what the Communist Party is doing with the Democrat Party. They want total power over us, meaning it doesn't matter if you have an election. We are going to be able to cheat just enough to put our people in power.
1: But why are you saying World War III? This is not a war.
12: No. Well, I'm just saying they want to take over. Okay. If you don't want to call it war, then let's just call it. They want to take over the United States. They want to be able to have the power here in the United States.
1: Mm-hmm. So you're saying they're doing Democrats. You're saying Democrats.
12: The Democrat Party, they're actually socialists. And you can see they don't even try to hide how they feel about Jews or anything. Look at the way they're backing this Nazi. They don't care that you know everything about him because they know if he is the candidate, they're going to have just enough votes set under that desk to pull out to make sure he gets in. That's why... Gillibrand, she's backing him. She's not ashamed of it.
1: Well, I hear you. I don't know if I would call this a war, but it is a tough situation. Thank you for the call. Hour number two is coming up.
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13: I'm Brandon Eisen. Five people stabbed Sunday evening at New York City's Penn Station. A suspect who may have been experiencing a mental health-related episode is under arrest, according to police. One person seriously wounded, the remainder left with minor to moderate injuries. The stabbing sparked concern among travelers.
14: That's awful. I mean, I don't live here, but I'm from Jersey. And hearing all these stabbings and everything going on here, that's awful. I don't really know what else to say about it. It's bad.
13: The stabbing comes a day before Game 3 of the NBA Finals held at Madison Square Garden, which sits above Penn Station. Security already a top concern in the area, and no bags will be allowed into the garden when the Knicks host the Spurs. President Trump has already alluded that he would be attending.
15: Trump should stay home and, let us, the fans, go.
13: Fans should expect TSA-level security screenings and are now encouraged to arrive at least 2 hours ahead of game time. This weekend, President Trump's interview on NBC's Meet the Press ended suddenly as he apparently grew frustrated with interviewer Kristen Welker. Rain could be heard pouring down heavily while they sat inside a barn in Wisconsin. Welker questioned the president's accusations of fraud in the California primary vote counting process, insisting he provide proof of that claim. Mail-in ballots are qualified by postage date and not by the date they are counted. The process sometimes taking weeks in close races.
16: It's 4 days.
17: Are doing well in California.
16: They're dropping fast because it's a rigged election. Let me tell you, it's 4 days and they aren't even close
17: that's
16: to coming
17: they,
16: up
17: that's
16: with
17: how they count
16: it. You know why they're doing
17: California.
16: That? Because they're cheating on the election.
17: Do you have evidence to support
16: all
17: that?
16: All I have to do is look.
13: Welker says the president had mentioned noise from the rain as being a factor in his bailing out of the interview and that he has agreed to reschedule.
18: I spoke with President Trump on Saturday, and we both acknowledged the complications during the interview posed by the rain. He agreed to sit down with me for another Meet the Press interview.
13: No word on when or where that next interview would take place. While moving to stabilize his Senate campaign, Democrat Graham Plattner took questions from voters at a town hall in Maine on Sunday. This after new reports about his alleged past treatment of women. The New York Times reported accusations from ex-girlfriend that Plattner had repeatedly grabbed her during arguments and once twisted her arm behind her back and locked her in a room. Plattner has called the allegations of violence untrue. The crowd was largely friendly and appeared willing to hear him out on other issues, such as the U.S. Supreme Court.
19: The longer we treat the court like a functioning constitutional body and not like the activist wing of corporate conservatism that it has become, the longer we're just going to lose out.
13: Maine holds its primary election on Tuesday. Under counterattack from Israel, Iran has closed the airspace around the country's main airport, with explosions reported in Tabriz, Isfahan, and Tehran. Israel's response came after Iran launched missiles in the first such bombardment since a ceasefire went into effect in April. This is the Worldwide News Network.
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26: Everything I say is in caps. Revelations about the UFOs. Information that has never been revealed before. Plus cannibalism. How real is that? How bad was the Epstein situation? Details coming up Monday morning. The other side of midnight. Walter Sterling.
25: Who needs sleep when you've got Walter Sterling and the other side of midnight? Night, all night long. 77 WABC News.
27: Clear skies overnight, going down to 64. Good morning, I'm Anita Bonita. Police have confirmed that a body recovered off Rockaway Beach was that of missing 18-year-old swimmer Brandon Figueroa of the Bronx. Figueroa went into choppy water near Beach 73rd Street and Shorefront Parkway on May 19th and was swept away by the current. The search for Figueroa went on for days, involving divers, drones, and an NYPD helicopter. Retired New York City Transit Police Detective Freddie Mac died while in hospice care, his daughter told the New York Post. Mac's claim to fame came in April of 1983 when 25-year-old Charles Dingle got into an argument with the owner of Herbie's Bar in Jamaica and shot him in the head, killing him. After discovering that a woman in the bar was an undertaker, Dingle ordered her to cut off the barkeeper's head and put it in a box. Investigating the case at the bar, Mac made the gruesome discovery, prompting the world-famous New York Post headline, "Headless Body in Topless Bar." Detective Freddie Mac was 79. Billy Joel inducted his longtime booking agent Dennis Arfa into the Long Island Music and Entertainment Hall of Fame. The ceremony inducted Arfa for helping Joel to achieve milestones like his tour of Russia in 1987, the first rock concert at Yankee Stadium in 1990, and his record-breaking residency at Madison Square Garden. In his speech, Arfa remembered seeing Joel for the first time when he was still with his old band, The Hassles. Arfa joined the Joel team on August 16, 1976. The Knicks return to the Garden up 2-0 over the San Antonio Spurs. Game 3 is tonight at 8:30. Both President Trump and Mayor Mamdani are expected to attend. If you're one of the lucky ticket holders, remember no bags and be prepared for TSA-style security screenings. If you're not one of those ticket holders, you'll want to know that the details of the Game 3 watch party outside the Garden have disappeared from the NBA.com website. The watch parties at the Brooklyn Bowl and Woolman Rink are continuing as planned. From the WABC Weather Desk, mostly clear overnight, low of 63. Later today, sunny with a high of 78. Sunny tomorrow, back up to 84. I am Anita Bonita, 77 WABC News.
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0: Now, from New York City to the world, it's Dominic Carter.
1: And we'll get to President Trump storming out on Meet the Press and their interview that happened just a few hours ago. But first, memo to America. If you plan on traveling to New York City, the new reality, get ready to deal with the mentally ill, the emotionally disturbed, especially when it comes to public transportation. Just about 5 hours ago at New York Penn Station, an emotionally disturbed person apparently stabbing five individuals. This from Fox News.
2: I would say around 7:10, I was standing right around here, and we heard a bunch of commotion, tens of police cars coming through, ambulances and whatnot. They were all going down into Penn Station, into the lower area. We followed them, and that went down into the New Jersey Transit area. I saw multiple people being taken out, but we don't know if this was random or targeted.
1: And so that we can put things in perspective, America, at New Jersey Transit, Penn Station, it's basically 34th Street, actually 33rd Street. And
2: if a suspect is in custody or if anybody has been arrested yet, but a lot of commotion. I went down into the New Jersey Transit area shortly after. There was still a bit of a scene. There were also still a lot of people waiting for their trains. But we don't know if this was random or targeted.
1: And so that we can put things in perspective, America, at New Jersey Transit, Penn Station, it's basically 34th Street, actually 33rd Street, and 8th Avenue, literally right above it, literally is Madison Square Garden, where the New York Knicks will face San Antonio tonight. I'll have more on that. President Trump expected here. The Knicks party is a outside watch party outside the Garden. A no-no because of the Secret Service. And President Trump is going to be in town. But in Wisconsin, the president was not having it, would meet the press and stormed off during his interview.
3: It was a dirty election,
4: Mr.
3: and it's
4: President,
3: happening again right now in California.
4: You've never presented evidence.
3: It's happening
4: the
3: right now in California. Now it's look at what's happening in California.
4: Where's the evidence to that?
3: It's the 4 days.
4: Are doing well in California.
3: In California, it's no, they're not. They're dropping fast because it's a rigged election. Let me tell you, it's 4 days, and they aren't even close
4: that's
3: to coming
4: they,
3: up
4: that's
3: with.
4: That's how they count.
3: You know
4: the
3: why
4: votes
3: they're doing that? Because they're cheating on the election.
4: Do you have evidence to support
3: all
4: that?
3: All I have to do is look. All I have to do is
4: that's
3: look.
4: That's not evidence.
3: And I listen. And I listen to people. But, and let's see what happens.
4: But, sir, that's not evidence.
3: Do you think it's appropriate?
4: That's how they
3: that
4: count the votes.
3: Do you think it's appropriate that they have an election and 5 days later they're nowhere close to picking
4: State and local officials acknowledge they are slow. They're urging.
3: No, they're crooked.
4: They're urging the votes to be counted quickly. That's how they
3: they're
4: vote in
3: crooked,
4: California.
3: They're crooked, just like you're crooked. Your press is crooked, and Meet the Press is crooked.
4: To be fair, I'm not crooked, but let's
3: really?
4: Let's
3: well,
4: continue.
3: You play right into their hands.
4: Let's continue.
3: You're either crooked or you're stupid.
4: Let's
3: you
4: continue.
3: Play right into their hands with this rep. You know that these elections are rigged. Your network knows that they're rigged. You know that I won an election in a landslide, and I got 94% bad press.
4: But, Mr. President,
3: you know why
4: you've
3: I got
4: never
3: that?
4: Presented
3: because you have no
4: evidence.
3: Credibility.
4: But you've never presented evidence that it was rigged. Let's keep talking about I want to talk about Todd Burch.
3: You have more evidence. There's more evidence than ever presented.
4: Let's talk
3: your
4: about
3: your elections
4: you
3: in this country.
4: Court.
3: We're like a third world country.
4: But, sir,
3: your elections are crooked, and you're crooked, and Meet the Press is crooked,
4: but, Mr. President,
3: and so is ABC and CBS. And CNN.
4: But, Mr. President,
3: your one-sided crooked networks. All right, let's call it quits because I've had enough. Thank you, darling. Have a good
4: Mr.
3: time.
4: Mr. President, let's please. I traveled all the way to Wisconsin.
3: I've sat
4: I traveled
3: in rain
4: all.
3: With you.
4: I know.
3: I've
4: I traveled
3: sat in the rain
4: all the
3: with
4: way
3: you for
4: to
3: an
4: Wisconsin.
3: Hour, on and off in the rain, and I've given you enough time. You ought to straighten out your press because you know what?
4: Mr. President,
3: a country can never be great with a dishonest
4: all,
3: press.
4: Listen, we traveled on, all the way to Wisconsin for this interview.
1: And to show you the man of class that President Trump is, look at the language. You may not approve. He said, "Thank you, darling," which was a term of endearment, even though he was walking off, and he tapped her on the left side of her arm, a term of endearment, when most politicians I know would have just stormed off and given you the evil eye. I've done many interviews like this, from Trump himself to Caroline Kennedy to Hillary Clinton. I mean, I've done hundreds of these. And there was a clear sign that the president was about to blow, that he had had enough, when he said, "You're either crooked or stupid." And I understand the pressure. She can't back down, because then she'll be hit as caving to the president. But it's a give and take. When you're, it's almost like a 9-round fight. You got to know when to give. You got to know when to go on the attack. You got to know when to pull back. And when the president said to her, "You're either crooked or stupid," it was time to pull back. That was a warning sign that he had had enough. And, you know, talking about having enough, let's go ahead and open the phone lines, 800-848-9222. We're going to get to James in Gettysburg, Pennsylvania, in just a second. Talk about having enough. It's week two of the Carmelo Anthony trial, that teenager, the African-American teenager accused of stabbing to death a white teenager. The African-American child was in the wrong section of the track meet and under the tent of another school. One thing led to another. The kid is dead. And what I'm thinking about at the time, the crocodile tears of Carmelo Anthony's mother. And I'm still trying to figure this out. Who in their right mind would donate money to his defense fund? They raised almost $1 million, $600,000 for this young man. What did mommy and daddy do? They moved into an exclusive community of $1 million homes in Texas. So they took this, what amounts to blood money, and bettered their lives. And at the time, this was mommy with her crocodile tears.
5: Here in North Texas today, the parents of Carmelo Anthony spoke publicly for the first time since their son's arrest. Anthony charged in the stabbing death of 17-year-old Austin Metcalf at a track meet in Frisco. He was detained after the stabbing, but he was released from jail on Monday after his $1 million bond was reduced. Anthony is now on strict house arrest. Today we heard from his mother.
6: We believe in legal process, and that is where the truth will come out. To the family who experienced the loss, my heart truly goes out to you.
5: Jeff Metcalf, the father of Austin Metcalf, made an appearance at the conference. Police then escorted him out of the building. You won't want to miss our special Inside the Hearing. That's streaming.
1: And so that trial, week number two, gets underway a bit later on today. 800-848-9222. It's interesting that Democrats are standing on main candidate Graham Plattner, no matter what. No matter what, they are in his corner. We'll get to that in just a second. But let's go to line one. James, Gettysburg, Pennsylvania. James, what's on your mind?
7: Hello, sir. How are you? I'm a practical nurse, and not everybody mainly owes a sick person, you know. Mean, I mean, put it that way. Anyways, I'm watching Channel 4 News out of Pittsburgh. That woman on the weather, always giving it weather for...
1: Sir, James. It says here you want to talk about the war in Iran. Outside of Pittsburgh,
7: yeah,
1: we have... Outside of Pittsburgh, we have no idea who you're talking about. That's a local newscast.
7: Yeah, she always talks about summer sale.
1: Sir, okay, nope. James, nope, you're done. I said it twice. That's a local newscast outside of Pittsburgh, sir. We're on a lot of radio stations right now. Nobody knows what you're talking about, including in New York. You only see that in Pittsburgh. So, I know I'm going to regret this. I know I am, but I'm a glutton for punishment. Let's go to line three, Melvin in the Bronx. What's on your mind, Melvin?
8: I'm a firm believer in solutions. And what's happening in California in regards to that, the elections is about states' rights, which came down from the war, 86 or
1: 85. Melvin.
8: Yes.
1: How many times have I talked to Melvin? How many times have I warned you about quoting history to me?
8: Well, we're doing history now, 250.
1: Okay, Melvin, you're not qualified to discuss history, so don't do it. Okay, I can't be no more blunt than that. What's the point? What's the Melvin, Melvin, what's the, Melvin, what's the point you're trying to make?
8: I'm talking about every state in the United States of North America has a right to conduct the vote. They are electoral.
1: So it's okay to take 5 days to get the returns back. That's okay?
8: States' rights. That's what they do.
1: All right. You're done. You're done. Thank you for the call, Melvin. 800-848-9222. I want you folks to hear this, how disgusting Democrats are. Chris Murphy on Graham Platner of Maine on Bill Maher's HBO show.
9: Is this tent big enough for this Graham Platner guy? I must say, I don't want to make any judgments because I'm just learning who he is. And unfortunately, so is he, apparently. I mean, this is a new kind of guy that we, and it's not just in the Democrats. People who, like, if you look at their history, you could find things that make them look very conservative, like a Nazi tattoo. What I would, in the past, have associated with the conservative. And then there's things that, you know, he's also flirted with communism, and now he's got a sex scandal, which in the past has been just something that absolutely made somebody toxic in the Democratic Party, unlike in the Republican Party, where they don't care at all. What about this one? What have you been reading about Mr. Platner, and what do you think they should do? Because if he wins, they think they're going to get the Senate, so it's a very key seat.
10: Yeah, I mean, this is going to be a complicated race. He is imperfect. He's made a lot of mistakes. He's been pretty clear about it from the outset. He's built a pretty big movement in Maine because people like his ideas. On the other side, you've got Susan Collins, who just last night cast one of the deciding votes to give $70 billion to Trump's secret police. That's a character issue as well. So I think you're seeing more candidates run today that don't have perfectly clean personal histories. And the question in Maine is going to be, is he a bridge too far? Or are his ideas?
9: Well, what do you say? You're in the Senate.
10: Well, I think he's the clear. I think he's the clear choice there. But
9: do you say Nazi schmatzi and texting schmexting? And I'm just asking. I'm maybe that's the right answer.
10: I said, I think this is a super.
1: Maybe that's the exact language in terms of Democrats making excuses for this guy, holding their nose in an attempt to gain control of the Senate. It is time for a break. We see all of your telephone calls. We are coming right back.
0: It's Dominic Carter. June is Black Music Month. We don't just celebrate music, we feel it.
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12: Everybody's doing the mess around.
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15: President Trump, he's got too many people saying stuff that upset the voters. Kristi Noem is a good example of that.
16: Mm-hmm.
15: You've got to centralize your messaging. And I don't think President Trump should be the primary messenger, which he is now, on a plane and working on a tarmac to the airport, things like that. Because you've got to really have an idea of what the press is trying to do. And 80% of the time, they're trying to make the president look bad.
14: And they have that special messaging, Bill O'Reilly, where they manage to take the billions and billions and billions, hundreds of billions of dollars that might be missing, and turn it around and make him the bad guy, make President Trump the bad guy, instead of them being the bad guys.
15: Well, let me give you a very vivid example that even Senator Schumer could understand. And that's how far I'm going here. When ICE comes in and arrests people, they are putting them in detention. And Americans inherently don't like that. They want to know why they're in detention. Well, it's easy for criminal aliens. It's easy. Okay, the guy committed rape. The guy did this, guy did that. We got to detain him. But there are other aliens, migrants, who are taken in who are not charged with serious crimes. But you know why many of them are taken in? Because they have not shown up for their court hearings.
17: So, Bill, let me ask you, how does this get solved? Because you're hitting up great points. But how does Trump turn this around? How does he solve this?
15: Rita, it's very simple. When you take people in to detain them, foreign nationals, there have got to be categories. This person didn't show up for their hearing. This person has a DUI. This person has a murder in his own or her own country.
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0: Now, from New York City to the world, it's Dominic Carter.
1: And these Democrats. These Democrats throughout America, elected officials I'm talking about. I want you to listen to this man. I saw this on social media. And I ask you, is he lying? Don't blame the messenger here. Listen to the message.

0: This is the truth. This is the truth. Wherever you find black leadership, you find a whole lot of chaos in the black community. Over and over and over again. You can close your eyes, spin the ball, and pick a city. It's going to be a whole bunch of the same, man. These liberal losers, man, promising us blessings, but delivering us curses. And we continue to represent.
1: And so you got the point there, right? And I'm thinking about Delaney Hall, Newark, New Jersey, right? African-American leadership, except for the governor, the mayor in Newark. And how's that working out? I don't blame the messenger. Is the man telling the truth? 800-848-9222. Anthony in New Jersey, line one. Anthony, what's on your mind?
2: Hey, to this day, I don't know anybody that voted for that governor. And
1: okay, whoa. What governor, Anthony? I have no idea what you're talking about.
2: Mikey Sherrill. I don't know anybody that voted for her.
1: Okay, well, that doesn't... Okay, maybe your friend's a Republican. I don't know. But she won. What's the point you want to make,
2: and
1: Anthony?
2: And also Biden won in 2020.
1: Okay,
2: right?
1: Anthony, what is the point that you want to make? My patience is growing very thin with you. What is the point that you want to make?
2: She made a clown of herself on her behalf in Memorial Day Day. It's Memorial Day, and she chose to do that instead of representing people that died for our country. So that's a disgrace.
1: Unfortunately, Anthony, she was playing to her base. It really is that simple.
2: And she has no base because nobody voted for her. And then
1: okay.
2: Cory Booker.
1: Okay, well, that's ridiculous. She won the election. Thank you for the call. I tell you, folks, I'm not a conspiracy theorist, okay? She won the election. You can say whatever you want. She won. And convincingly, she won. Mikey Sherrill. In New Jersey. Let's go to Max, line five, Manhattan. Max, what's on your mind?
3: Yes, Dominic, thank you for taking my call. Regarding voting, there are four counties in Texas that Governor Abbott made it legal to use paper ballots. Why can't we do the same?
1: Wait, your phone, Max, your phone is going in and out. It's very hard to hear you. What did you just say?
3: Is that a bit better?
1: No, I'm going to try one more time and then I'm going to move on. Try it one more time, please.
3: Okay, regarding voting in California.
1: Okay.
3: There are four counties in Texas that Abbott made it legal to use paper ballots. Why can we not do the same in California?
1: Okay, well, you have different votes. I'm sorry, I have to take a hard break. Max, we're coming right back.
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6: The Department of Justice has launched an investigation into Arizona State University as they're looking into the school's DEI practices. The DOJ says recent viral videos have accused ASU of denying equal treatment to students based on race, color, or national origin and attempting to hide it from federal officials. I'm James Flippin, and this is the Worldwide News Network.
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8: A teen from Bayshore has been killed after he crashed his SUV into a utility pole. 19-year-old Owen McEwen was driving just after 4 a.m. on Friday morning when his SUV struck the pole. PSE&G reported some minor damage in the area. McEwen was pronounced dead at the scene by a paramedic from Bayshore Brightwater's rescue ambulance. The Subaru was impounded for a safety check. A woman is recovering after getting shot in Suffolk County. According to authorities, 37-year-old Eric Whitby shot

0: shot the victim on Lee Street in the hamlet of Green Lawn before leaving the scene. The woman was rushed to hospital for treatment, while Whitby ended up being arrested for assault and criminal possession of a weapon. The murder defendant in that deadly Long Island nail salon crash is going to appeal his verdict. A Suffolk County jury found 66-year-old Stephen Schwally guilty on all counts in a 2024 Deer Park car crash that killed four people and injured dozens of others. The jury saw a video of Schwally buying alcohol just before ploughing into Hawaii Nail Spa at nearly 80 miles an hour. Thanks to the new state budget, three local SUNY schools are going to share almost $10 million in funding. Those schools are SUNY at Stony Brook, SUNY at Farmingdale State College, and SUNY Old Westbury. Most of the money will be used to replace revenue that would have been generated by a tuition increase. SUNY Chancellor John King Jr. says each campus plays a role in driving innovation, research, and economic growth statewide. Third Eye Blind is going to headline an upcoming World Cup watch party on Long Island. The experience is happening June the 12th at Stony Brook University. In addition to the concert, attendees can watch Canada take on Bosnia-Herzegovina and the United States battle Paraguay. There will also be interactive programming, face painting, games and giveaways. And that's the news for Long Island this hour on WLIR, Long Island's most listened to radio station. I'm John Terrett.
1: If you missed Joe Concha, here is what you missed.
2: Wow, just everything they do, that family, Meghan Markle, I know she's not really a part of it anymore, but it seems like a lot of people still treat the royals the way they were treated, say, during Princess Di and Charles, which was probably the biggest wedding of the 20th century.
3: I don't get it myself. I don't get why we're so obsessed with the royals. I don't understand why this country's obsessed with celebrity in general.
2: I think we're jealous. I think we don't really have a royal family. Like, we tried to make the Kennedys Camelot. A lot of skeletons there, right? Just ask Teddy and Chappaquiddick, right? And, you know, there's a lot of other weird stuff that has gone on with the Kennedys, and obviously the tragedy around RFK and JFK as well. So I guess, you know, maybe on some level we'd like to have that sort of status symbol as far as a family is concerned. And the Brits just, I mean, how many series are we going to see about queens and royal families that are still being produced to this day on streaming? So, yeah, this is just something that some Americans just can't get enough of. But I'm in your camp. I don't quite get it. But at the same time, I think we live in such like a reality TV world that nothing seems real when it's actually happening, but it was real. What if Iran decided to send in 10 jihadists and we stopped 8 of them? 2 got to that ballroom. That could have been just a horrible, horrible scene, because having been to the White House Correspondents' Dinner, there aren't exactly a lot of exits and entrances to get out of there. It would have been a turkey shoot, but thankfully it was only one guy and they didn't stop.
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0: Now, from New York City to the world, it's Dominic Carter.
1: 800-848-9222. All I can say as it relates to the Democrat Senate candidate from Maine, Graham Platner, that is ill. And the only Democrat, if you will, telling the truth about these guys these days happens to be John Fetterman of Pennsylvania. Listen to what Senator Fetterman has to say.
2: The fact that this is an individual, how he's lived his life, you know, I don't think that's authentic. You know, I think overall, this is someone that's, I know candidates have baggage. He's just baggage that just happens to be a candidate, honestly.
3: It's true. You know, but he says he went through a dark period in his life, Senator.
2: Yeah, of course. I've had a rough time and have significant problems where many of the people there are underage, and that, you know, just anyone can look up the kinds of people that are on kick. He spent there for 10 years, and that was actually an active account just up to earlier this week.
3: Yeah, you know, if your wife catches you doing that, you probably delete the account. You don't keep it active. That's usually... Right. He's in a lot of trouble.
2: Yeah, P. Hustle has only admitted to anything that he's been caught doing, or women have claimed that he's done those things. So, I mean, so that's just a fact. He's ever going to admit to it until the next shoe drops.
1: So perhaps I'll end up in trouble for this, but can somebody explain to me what is kick? I don't know. Maybe I'm getting old. I don't know. I mean, it sounds like one of these dating apps, and you have to define what is a dating app these days, because they have apps, I believe, for just dates, and then they have apps for just meet up and have sex. So what is kick? I don't know. 800-848-9222. I'm going to get to CBS and 60 Minutes, all the drama that's gone on over there in terms of Scott Pelley out there speaking publicly. But let's take a few of your telephone calls. Let's go to William, line 4, New Jersey. Good morning, William. What's on your mind?
4: Hey, Dominic, great to hear from you. Hey, listen, real quick, you know, I was thinking about that Carmelo Anthony stabbing that took place out there, and I believe in Texas. You know, it's the Shakespearean tragedy. But what is the action that we need to take? I was thinking, you know, those football games in Texas, I've been there. They draw thousands upon thousands of people.
1: But it wasn't a football game.
4: It
1: was a track meet. It was a track meet.
4: Oh, well. Okay, these athletic events, but they draw thousands and thousands of people. Why don't they implant, like, metal detectors now? Because these kids can't be trusted doing dangerous things. I mean, I know manpower is low, you know, in these law enforcement agencies, but something has to be corrected, Dominic, so this doesn't ever happen again.
1: Well, how about this, William? Do a good job raising your children. How about that?
4: I agree on that. Absolutely. You know, I'm so glad I had a father in my life, but people are not that fortunate. And we're living in, you know, a society with, you know, there's a single parent household. I understand that. But, you know, there has to be a security measure to prevent this from happening. Look at all the, like, look at schools now. You know, there's metal detectors. There's cameras everywhere. There's high definition doors. They're like fortresses.
1: Hey, William, thank you for the great call. I hear you. I just don't know what the answer is in this situation. 800-848-9222. I do know that Carmelo Anthony, the young man that's been charged, is going to jail for a very long time. I don't know what his parents are thinking. They should have taken a plea bargain deal. He would have did a few years jail, you know, and then started his life at that point. He's looking at serious, serious time behind bars for this. 800-848-9222. So I'm looking at what DMS says. She says Kick is a hookup site. So, but DMS, does that mean hookup for a date? Does that mean hookup for sex? You know, as it relates to this Maine Senate candidate, Graham Platner, what exactly is Kick? I really want somebody to explain it to me. Is it just a sex thing? I don't know. I don't. Maybe I'm getting too old here. Let's go to JJ, line one, Long Island. JJ, what's on your mind?
4: Dominic, it's the age of the imperfect candidate. Trump won. He had all the sex allegations against him, and people voted for him anyway. Fetterman had a stroke, and people voted for him anyway, and he turned out to be crazy at this point. He sounds nutty.
1: Wait. Who sounds nutty?
4: Fetterman sounds crazy.
1: No, he doesn't. I don't know where you're getting that from.
4: Yeah.
1: What makes you think he sounds nutty?
4: He just sounds affected from the stroke. He doesn't sound like he has it all together, man. The guy wears hoodies and shorts in the Senate. He just doesn't.
1: Now, I don't agree with the shorts and the hoodie, but to each its own, JJ. So, but what's the point you're trying to make here?
4: Trump had all the sex allegations, grab him by the you-know-what, and people still voted for him.
1: But that was, it sounds like you're trying to get me to say something negative about President Trump.
4: No, you'll never do that.
1: No, that's not true. If he does something wrong, then I'll say it. It wasn't perhaps the language that I would have used. JJ, what's your real point? Let's cut the nonsense. What are you really trying to say here?
4: No, Trump did horrible.
1: Okay, is that all you want to talk? You see, this is what I'm. You're trying to lead me down a path here. What are you really trying to do?
4: Democrats want the Senate, so they're going to vote this. They're going to vote for this guy Platner. That's all.
1: It's as simple as that.
4: People wanted Trump. People wanted Trump, no matter what he did, and they voted for him. They ignored everything bad about him.
1: Well, I don't know what he did, JJ, but that's, the, you know, you're entitled to your opinion. Thank you for the call. Let's go to line three, Joe in Trenton, New Jersey. Joe, what's on your mind?
5: Yeah, Dominic, you know, after listening to the Trump interview with that girl, yeah, it's time that we get a constitutional convention in this country. Obviously, that the Constitution, when it was formed originally, wasn't meant for these times here. The one thing in particular that really irks my, gets under my skin, is the freedom of the press. The press's reporting today is why we're in the mess we're in. We need to redefine that freedom of press. And have, instead of reporting on propaganda and opinion, let's report on the truth.
1: Wait, Joe, who will get to decide what propaganda is?
5: With Dominic, see, that's the problem. Whenever you bring that
1: no,
5: issue
1: no, no,
5: up,
1: no, just please, Joe, answer my question. Who will get to decide what propaganda is?
5: The truth will decide what propaganda is.
1: So Dominic, okay, so know, then, so then, wait a minute. So I could make the case, or one could make the case. That's what's happening now.
5: Dominic, look, you know what? I go back to the Rush hoax. All that reporting that was done, and everybody, they all knew what the truth was, and they all went along with the game. Okay. Look what it did to our country, how it tied Trump up for all those years. God only knows what could have been done if he hadn't been tied up, how much more could have been improved in this country if that hadn't happened.
1: Fair enough on that point, Joe. Thank you for the call. Robert in Philadelphia, line one. Robert, what's on your mind?
6: Hey, is this Robert from Philadelphia?
1: Yes.
6: Oh, I'm sorry. I didn't hear you coming to me, Dominic. My apologies.
1: I just wanted to respond
6: to JJ trying to make a equivocation between Trump and Platner. Okay, the only allegations against Trump were in the minds of people like JJ. There was no basis in fact. He made a silly statement about what a rich guy could do with some women that is actually true. He didn't do anything. Biden did, because the lady, Tara Reid, had to flee to Russia, and the police swept it under the rug, but JD doesn't know about anything like that. But it's just them trying to equivocate the two. Well, Plattner's a Nazi, and he's probably messing with girls, and he's a bad person, but you guys voted for Trump. Well, Trump isn't a bad person. Trump doesn't do those things. Trump never did those things because he has professional ethics, something JJ will never understand. Okay, so try not to confuse what you want to happen in your mind, JJ, with reality. Trump didn't do anything like that, okay? And I just think he's a moron for trying to say that, well, since you guys voted for Trump, we can vote for a Nazi. And it's so funny that they called Trump Hitler for 5 years, and now they're all willing to vote for a Nazi. They called Trump anti-Semitic for 10 years.
1: That's right, Robert. I'm glad you just brought that up. That's right. All of the negative references against President Trump, and now you want to look the other way with this guy in Maine? That's called a hypocrite.
6: And so he's saying, when JJ says they're doing it because they want power, he's saying they're doing it because I want power. JJ wants power. He wants the Democrats to win, and he's going to trash Trump. And as long as we see it, he just looks like a fool. Roll, Trump, roll. That's what I have to say.
1: Right. That's why I felt like he was just trying to bait me into saying something. Yep. And I just don't know Trump like that. Okay. I can only go by what I know. And what I know is that he's always been the perfect gentleman, willing to help people. Now, he doesn't do it publicly because then everybody would ask for his help. I've seen President Trump around women. I've never seen him do anything. I've seen some others that are absolute dogs. Okay. And I won't name them for this conversation's sake. So you think that JJ was trying to stack the deck here?
6: Well, no. Yeah. And he's trying to equivocate what they want to believe Trump did with what their candidates are actually doing. And it ain't going to fly. Okay, Plattner's a scumbag. Trump isn't. You vote for him and you live with it, JJ. Don't try to blame Republicans for voting for a good man like Trump. That's all I had to say about it.
1: So, Robert, hold on a second here. I'm looking at a tweet from DMS, and she says here, hookup means about this site, means only sex. A tea party, it isn't. Unfortunately, it is not regulated like some of the others, and this one is known for being popular with teen girls who may think they can handle a hookup, not realizing they may hook up with a 40-year-old violent man. So were you aware of this website?
6: I heard the name, but I wasn't familiar with it because I'm like a tech dinosaur, Dominic. I don't know a lot about social media and all that stuff. I wander on a triddle on a Twitter, and I follow you on Twitter. But I'm not really big on that. But I just think that the guy is a scumbag, and it just makes me sick when they try to say, well, Trump ain't no better. Well, he's a lot better than anything the Democrats have to offer, in my view. He's not perfect.
1: This guy in Maine, I mean, I don't know what the case. It sounds like he's in an open marriage. I mean, I don't know. You know, and if that floats his boat between him and his wife, that's on them. Thank you for the wonderful call. Let's go to Steve in Saddle River, New Jersey. Good morning, Steve. What's on your mind?
7: Hi, Dominic. I'm a retired law enforcement officer, but I'm also a retired Army reservist. I served 4 combat zone tours, Iraq, Afghanistan, continent of Africa, and Kuwait. More time downrange than this knucklehead Plattner that they're trying to beef up in Maine. But, Dominic, I'm a disabled veteran myself. I almost got killed in Iraq in 2005. Here's what I will tell you. The Democratic Party is so low, they're using a 100% disabled veteran with PTSD. They're putting him in a precarious position where, right now, in my opinion, he will lose against Susan Collins. And think about what's going to happen to this guy after he loses. He's going to either possibly commit suicide, possibly injure somebody else. He's going to be a lifetime marked man, especially by the conservatives. They're going to get in his face. And you know things are going to happen. But they're willing to do that. They're willing to throw this mutt, piece of dog, whatever you want to call him, under the bus just to make their point because they screwed up with Tim Walz because he didn't make the mark when they attempted to do that with Kamala Harris. I wanted to get your opinion on that, but I do believe I'm right about what I told you.
1: Well, I have to take a break, Steve, and I appreciate your comment. And folks, we are coming right back.
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9: Extra. The Prince estate is releasing 10 previously unreleased Prince songs. The collection, called Timeless, features tracks that were recorded across different periods in Prince's career, spanning from 1977 through the year of his death, 2016. The announcement comes after the release of the new single, Stone, a previously unreleased track from 1995.

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1: If you missed Greg Kelly, here's what you missed.
2: Really, geographically, what difference does it make? These are principles. These should be universal for us. Then again, you do have to get elected, and President Trump is pragmatic like that. You do have to get elected, and you have to win some of these races. And, you know, Susan, what the hell's her name? Susan Collins up there in Maine. I know she disappoints us all the time, but she's got Maine. She's got Maine to worry about. Maine is lefty. Maine is different. Maine is not, it's not Montana. It's not upstate New York, for that matter. Not upstate New York. A few other quick things I would like to, Tom Steyer is now probably the next governor of California. And this is something I'm working on. You ever see Tom Steyer? He ran for president in 2020. He's a weird-looking guy. He's a billionaire. He's also friends with Joe Biden. Very close friends with Joe Biden. And I believe the takeout of Swalwell, that was a Tom Steyer-Joe Biden operation. Joe Biden is so close to Tom Steyer that Joe stayed in Tom Steyer's house on Lake Tahoe while he was president for free. For free. Joe Biden and Tom Steyer, you know, they are friends. They owe each other things. And Eric Swalwell went from being the leading candidate for governor to sex predator in about 36 hours. Sex predator out of Congress, not going to be the next governor. Be lucky if he skips jail. Is that natural? Did that happen?
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0: Now, from New York City to the world, it's Dominic Carter.
1: So, I just looked for myself for the first time as it relates to Graham Plattner, the Senate candidate from Maine that Democrats seem to be in love with. I looked at this kink.com website. I'll never do that again. This guy was part of that. And it's not, it was what I saw. I only looked at page one. I couldn't look anymore. It was deviant sex. It wasn't just sex, deviant bondage. And you ladies are texting me, telling me that young women are going on this for hookups. I would kill my daughter if I found out that she was on a site like this. I would also kill my son if I found out he was on a site like this. And you mean to tell me that we have a candidate for Senate of the United States of America that's on this website or was on this website? Wow. What I just saw, bondage. I saw women tied up, devices in their mouth and so on to keep them silent during sex. It was horrible what I just looked at. Let's go to Joey, line one, Manhattan. Joey, what's on your mind? Joey. Okay, Joey's not there. Let's go to Robert, line three in Queens. Robert, what's on your mind? Robert, are you there?
2: Oh, yes. I didn't hear you connect. Sorry. Yeah, I'm here. Hi.
1: No, go ahead, please.
2: Yes, I was going to say when Trump was running for president, he made those comments about the woman and all that. So the Democrats kept on saying character matters when it comes to the president. But all of a sudden now character doesn't matter. Also, I have to remind the listeners that it was because of Trump that they started the whole Me Too movement, you know, that against, you know, because of the comments he made, they had the Me Too movement. There's no Me Too movement against what this Plattner guy is, the way he talks about women and what he does to them.
1: So explain this. Hey, Robert, explain this to me. How does this guy even become a serious candidate?
2: I just think they don't have anybody else that wants to run in the Democratic Party that's normal, because they've gone so much to the left. So maybe it's hard to find somebody that's still normal that has a chance of winning. You know,
1: right?
2: You know,
1: I don't get it. I just looked at this website that he's. Right. I wouldn't spend 30 seconds on that site.
2: Yeah.
1: I mean, it was disgusting.
2: Well, don't forget, and some people vote Democrat no matter who it is. It doesn't make a difference, though, as long as they're Democrat. They don't care.
1: Wow.
2: You know, character only matters when
1: that site alone, I would vote again, that knowing that he was part of that.
2: Right.
1: It's nothing but straight up bondage, what I saw.
2: Right. So where's the women's movement? Where's the Me Too movement?
1: Right.
2: Why are they demonstrating against him?
1: You're right.
2: Because the whole thing was a Democratic setup. That's why they don't care about women. It was all a Democratic setup.
1: Right. Thank you for the call.
2: Okay.
1: So DMS just alerted me to, and I thought this was the case that this guy had a kink account for 10 years, and we don't even know if it's been deleted at this point. He's had an account like this for 10 years where the site is nothing but abnormal sex, bondage, and horrible things. And I'm told that young girls go on this site. Wow. Let's go to David, line four, Staten Island. David, you got 30 seconds. Go ahead, please.
3: Hello. I'd like to describe a book called The Ultimate Evil, in which I describe the satanic cult of Nazis. And this guy with the Nazi sticker fits in the description of an evil, perverted monster, and nobody should vote for him. He should not be allowed to vote to take any office.
1: Well, I think most of us would agree with you on that, David, that nobody should be allowed to vote for him, but that's not the reality of what we're looking at. Democrats, they say they're holding their nose, but they are supporting him. It doesn't matter. All the rules go out the window, I should say. Folks, I'm back live 3 p.m. 3 p.m. today. Have a great day.
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0: If you missed Rita Cosby, here's what you missed.
5: Zoran Mondani. Also, so many of the comments coming out this week. We also have now a primary race in the New York governor's race. And you got a lot of crazy comments coming from Democrats. Later on, we're going to talk about Benny Thompson. And he asked, this is the guy who was on the January 6th committee. Remember, who just happened to destroy the evidence after the January 6th hearings. Surprise, surprise, surprise. But Benny Thompson asked Kristi Noem, the Secretary of Homeland Security, talked about the unfortunate accident of the National Guard troops being opened fire upon by that Afghan refugee. The unfortunate accident? It's not an accident. The guy was preparing for it for a while. He drove for days across country, drove thousands of miles, planned it, staked it out, opened fire. It's intentional. So why are Democrats trying to minimize it like it just happens to be some flash in the pan accident? It's not an accident. It is a horrible, disgusting crime that needs to be punished. And yet Benny Thompson used the phrase unfortunate accident. Well, here is Zoran Mondani. Here is what he had to say. He put out this video.
6: And it appears the Republicans, Spencer Pratt, has now fallen behind Democrat City Councilwoman Nathia Rahman, along with incumbent Mayor Karen Bass, who remains in the lead. Pratt supporters not happy, as News Nation's Courtney Friel reports from L.A.
7: They've been making accusations of cheating going on by the Democrats. However, this is a very blue city in a very blue state. It's probably the most Democratic city in all of California.
6: President Trump says the length of time it's taking to count the votes in California is highly suspicious, and there are reportedly several federal investigations underway. Mail-in votes are qualified by postage date and not the day they're counted. An argument over the vote count in California brought President Trump's interview on NBC's Meet the Press to a sudden end, as the president apparently became annoyed with interviewer Kristen Welker, who insisted the president provide proof of fraud in the vote counting process in California.
8: It's the Republicans 4 days
9: are doing well in California.
8: It's, no, they're not. They're dropping fast because it's a rigged election. Let me tell you, it's 4 days. And they aren't even close
9: that's
8: to coming
9: how they,
8: up
9: that's
8: with
9: how they count.
8: You know why they're doing that? Because they're cheating on the election.
9: Do you have evidence to support
8: all
9: that?
8: All I have to do is look.
6: Welker says the president has agreed to reschedule. Air sirens over Tel Aviv. Iran launching missiles at Israel in the first such bombardment since the current ceasefire took effect in early April. Israel intercepting most of those missiles. Iran has now closed the airspace around the country's main airport in Tehran after an Israeli response. Tehran had warned of retaliation after Israel hit Hezbollah targets in Beirut's southern suburbs in defiance of U.S. requests to stand down. This is the Worldwide News Network.
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12: Clear skies overnight, going down to 64. Good morning. I am Anita Bonita. Governor Hochul announced that the state DOT will begin $146 million in bridge and road repairs across Long Island this summer. She promised that the upgrades will not affect the summer beach season. The spans to be repaired include the Meadowbrook State Parkway bridges across Fundy Channel and Falls Channel and the Loop Parkway Bridge. Patterson officials have agreed to pay $190,000 to the estate of Odell Toney, the 81-year-old man who died less than 3 months after he'd been struck by a city bucket truck going in reverse. It happened in March of 2021 in the parking lot of the Patterson Public Works building at 76 North Barclay Street. A report from an arbitrator said Toney suffered fractured vertebrae and never returned home. He died in June of 2021. A woman treated for injuries at Hackensack University Medical Center is lucky to be alive. At about 1 o'clock yesterday afternoon, the Hackensack Fire Department received a call that a woman had entered and fell into the 14th floor trash chute at 150 Main Street, falling several stories to an unknown location inside. Initially, first responders couldn't find her, but Captain Kurt Nemezek said investigators later discovered that she'd fallen about 10 stories and was stuck in the chute with backed-up trash. The first responders removed the trash using saws to remove panels from the trash chute discharge until they were able to remove the woman feet first. One Hackensack firefighter was taken to the hospital for an arm injury. All personnel and equipment involved in the rescue underwent extensive decontamination. The Knicks lead the San Antonio Spurs in their best-of-seven series, 2-0. Game 3 is at the Garden tonight at 8:30. Ticket holders are being warned not to bring any bags and to expect TSA-style security screenings, with both President Trump and Mayor Mamdani expected to be in attendance. If you are planning to hang out at the Game 3 watch party outside the Garden, the details for that have disappeared from the NBA.com website. The watch parties at the Brooklyn Bowl and Woolman Rink are continuing as planned. From the WABC Weather Desk, mostly clear overnight, low of 63. Later today, sunny with a high of 78. Sunny tomorrow, back up to 84. I am Anita Bonita, 77 WABC News.
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1: State and local officials acknowledge they are slow. They're urging.
2: No, they're crooked.
1: They're urging the votes to be counted quickly. That's how they vote in California.
2: They're crooked, just like you're crooked. Your press is crooked, and Meet the Press is crooked.
1: To be fair, I'm not crooked, but let's
2: really.
1: Let's
2: well, continue. You play right into their hands.
1: Let's continue.
2: You're either crooked or you're stupid.
3: Right. Let's call it quits because I've had enough.
2: Thank you, darling. Have a good
1: Mr.
2: time,
1: Mr. President. Let's please. I traveled all the way to Wisconsin.
3: I've sat in the rain.
1: I traveled all the way to Wisconsin.
2: On and off in the rain. And I've given you enough time. You ought to straighten out your press because you know what?
1: Mr. President,
2: a country can never be great with a dishonest press.
1: Listen, we traveled all the way to Wisconsin for this interview.
4: Yeah. Oh, okay. It's 7 past the hour. Walter Sterling, The Other Side of Midnight. What does that mean? It means there are two sides to midnight. Even with your limited skills in math and mine, I can figure out that there are two sides to something. Halves. One side is midnight. That's where normal people work. That's the end of their first shift. They go home. They drink too much. They pass out. They think they're falling asleep, but they're not. They're passing out. And then there's us. We live on the other side of midnight, which is unmapped, dangerous, dark, forbidden. That's what the other side of midnight is. It is what you and I decide it's going to be. We can make this into whatever we want. The most remarkable thing about doing a radio show today, talking, is that I am given no rules. No host on this network, this station, is given any rules. We're not given any rules. We don't get a playlist of topics that we're supposed to talk about. We don't get a playlist of jingles that we're supposed to play at a certain time. We don't get a certain. We get exactly one rule: when to do a forbidden commercial break. That's it, and only one. That's unbelievable. Now, you might waste a lot of your day listening to one of those sad, cute little music stations, one of those light FMs, Joy 103, Mr. Happy 92.6. Maybe you do that. I promise you, there isn't one thing that those announcers can do on their own initiative. The music they play is in a computerized, specific order, put together by guys like me. And it's put together in a computerized, specific order. And get this, if they look at the list of songs and they think, you know, it'd be better if I put this song here and this song here, not adding one, not deleting one, just flipping them, they have to call for permission to do that. This is freeform radio. This is progressive rock radio. You know how dangerous this is? I could open the studio door right now and leave it open through the whole show. You could hear ambient sound just like it was in 1968 at progressive rock stations where you'd hear dogs barking in the hallway. Ooh, that was cutting edge. Ooh. Or you'd hear the chair squeaking, or the door would open at the end of a song and there'd be dead air, dead air, dead air, the doors. Yeah. Okay, none of that exists in music radio anymore, and it's tragic, but it exists here with Walter Sterling on the other side of midnight. You and I talked about this well-known UFO story, that's been bandied about since 1952 for 70 years. The flying saucers over the White House. And you may have seen the picture that looks fake of flying saucers over the White House. You saw that, right? And then what you didn't see is what happened the next day and the next day. Did we see what the Washington Post wrote the next day? What was the follow-up? What was the detail? What came out of that other than this photo, which happened so long ago and looked so phony that it would be easy to think that it was phony? Well, I did the homework. Why? Because I am a professional talk show host, and I do my homework out of fear. Following the famous flying saucer radar and visual sightings over Washington in July 1952, the U.S. government faced a massive public and media frenzy. This didn't just go unnoticed. This resulted in a massive media frenzy. To regain control of the narrative, the Air Force held a massive Pentagon press conference and quietly ramped up intelligence gathering efforts. It's interesting that the release of UFO information is coming from the Department of War, not the State Department, not the Department of Commerce, not the Department of Agriculture, not the CIA. It's coming out of the Department of War. These are viewed as threats. UFO appearances are viewed as threats. It is the job of the Department of War to be ready to make war to protect you and me. All right, what happened after the flying saucers over the White House? The Pentagon press conference. On July 31st, 1952, the Air Force held its largest press conference since World War II. Major General John Samford and other officials addressed the media, attributing the strange radar anomalies and visual sightings to, ready, you won't believe this, temperature inversions, a weather phenomena that causes radar signals to bend and reflect off layers of warm air. Then they started Project Blue Book, and you've heard about Project Blue Book thanks to All Night Talk Radio. That is where Project Blue Book primarily exists. All Night Talk Radio, in the wake of an unprecedented spike in UFO reports across the country, right after, well, wait, I've seen them too. You saw them over to the White House? Yeah, we've seen them over our farm in Dexter, Pennsylvania. The Air Force expanded its official investigations, and Captain Ruppelt was brought in to supervise. He and his team formally established Project Blue Book to collect, evaluate, scientifically debunk civilian and military UFO sightings. That's what started Project Blue Book, the UFOs over the White House. Oh, wait, there's more. There's more. The creation of the Robertson Panel. Concerned that public hysteria and the sheer volume of UFO reports could cause citizens to flood communication lines or mask potential Soviet espionage. Remember, this is 1952. The CIA and Air Force convened a panel of top scientists in January 1953, known as the Robertson Panel. They concluded that UFOs pose no direct threat to national security. They were like, well, nothing, pay no attention here. The result of all of this changed official policy. The Robertson Panel advised the government to officially debunk UFO reports, play down sightings in the media, and encourage civilian groups to stop inspecting the heavens. They told us to stop looking at the skies. They didn't want to deal with this, so they said, don't look at the skies anymore. Just pretend it isn't there. I know what you do. Watch TV at night. I Love Lucy just started. Watch Candid Camera. You can watch that. What's My Line? No problem. Play down sightings in the media and encourage civilian groups to stop inspecting the heavens. Can you imagine that? The goal was to reduce public interest and eliminate mass media frenzy, which in turn caused the number of daily reporting signups, sightings to drop off dramatically. Well, it worked. This worked. By telling the citizens and the media to stop paying attention to this. Just don't pay attention to it anymore. It worked. The result is the number of sightings dramatically diminished. Project Blue Book, here, it's really not important. And this commission, the conclusion was, media, stop paying attention to this. Pay attention to other things. Watch I Love Lucy. Candid Camera. What's My Line? That's what you need to be paying attention to. Not giant orbs above your home. Weather balloons. Weather inversions. Now, remember, this was in the context of 1952, which was at the beginning of the Cold War. It was just every home was filled with a World War II veteran. They had a very different perspective on the world than you and I do. You and I have the illusion of safety. After 1952, no one had the illusion of safety. They knew the world was dangerous. They had relatives or they themselves had been in horrific situations. So horrible that one of the common reactions to being in war, to being in battle, was to not talk about it. One of the saddest things that we learned on Memorial Day was how many people have been in war, have been in battle, and will not talk about it, went to their death not revealing what they saw. Not because it was so traumatic, which it was, not because it was so horrific, which it was, but because they did not want to bring Satan into their house. They did not want to bring the devil into their house. They knew that the devil could be evoked any time. They could invoke the devil any time if they just started talking about what they saw, felt, and heard on the battlefield. They didn't want that in their nice, suburban, safe home. And they were right. For themselves to talk about it with somebody, to memorialize it with somebody, would have made all the sense. To memorialize it and talk about it with their children, with their wives or husbands, made no sense to them. The minute they left those battlefields, they never wanted to bring it to life again. And I understand that. Think about how many World War II veterans you may know, Korean War veterans, Vietnam veterans. Think about the number of them you may know who will not talk about it. And that's the situation now. We've learned what happened to the UFOs over to the White House, the ones that were over the White House in July 1952, 73 years ago this month. The U.S. government said, okay, it was just a weather inversion, not real, pay no attention to it. And that was still in the moment in time in history when the U.S. government had the great luxury of being able to tell you and me what was true and that we would believe it. They said, nothing to pay attention to here. It's a lot of nonsense. Until we know more, just stop talking about it. Don't even think about it. And it worked, because between then and now, between then and me, nobody's really been talking about it. And I went and revisited it and found out, well, how did the press take care of this? What did the press do with this story? Well, they were told by the government to bury it. And amazing news, they did. That's how they handled the flying saucers over the White House. All right, let's talk about life. I want to know how you're feeling, how annoying your significant other was this weekend. How did your children torture you? New ways that your children tortured you. And it's Freeform Radio, buddy. Dangerous Radio. 800-848-9222. 800-848-9222. And I think you and I can be honest with each other, because I'm here till 5 in the morning. I have nothing else to do but talk to you. You obviously have nothing else to do. Probably this is a night off, but if you're working the third shift, the great shift, as a police officer, a doctor in an ER, pacing the floors, it's finals time. You're preparing for finals? Is that what you have to deal with tonight? You have to cram? Well, let's talk about it. 800-848-9222, 800-848-9222. A lot of what we do on the weekend is much more work and much busier than what we do during the week. Personally, I, Walter Sterling, when I come to work to relax. This is the most relaxed I'm going to be all day. Do you know why? My wife does not listen to this show. She has never listened to this show because she says I hear the show all day. She has no interest in hearing this show all night because she hears it all day. That's fine. She's not a morning person. How stupid that would be. How sad that would be. No, we keep the same hours. She's going to go to sleep 5 or 6 in the morning, as do all my kids. I don't know how that happened. It's all so stupid. Like, please go to bed and leave me alone. Just please go to bed and leave me alone. But let's you and I talk. 800-848-9222. Walter Sterling, Red Apple Audio Network, The Other Side of Midnight.
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7: So let's get this straight. This judge first ordered his release from a detention center in Pennsylvania so he could roam around freely, and now is saying that ICE cannot re-detain him. What is going on with these activist judges? It comes after one earlier this week, another one, saying that the National Guard should not be under the authority of the federal government in California, that it should be under the authority of Gavin Newsom. These are rogue judges. They have clearly activist agendas. And for the judge to come out and say that Kilmar Abrego Garcia cannot be re-detained, even if it's right there in your face, too bad. We are going to block you tooth and nail.
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3: Hi, I'm retired Detective Vic Ferrari. And on tonight's episode of Confessions of a Retired Detective, a mother loses both her sons to the streets when one is murdered and the other one seeks revenge for his brother's killer. 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
1: 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Walter Sterling, the other side of midnight.
5: 800-848-9222. Walter Sterling with Ted. 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Hi.
6: You have an 87-year-old student. I don't know whether you want him or not, but this is the after midnight, going into a nursing home tomorrow with some mixed emotions, but with some encouraging thoughts. My comment is, you mentioned the War Department. We never hear about the War Department. The War Department won World War I. The Senate and the House and the President all went over to the side and they said, go to work. I don't know. And then you don't hear about the War Department. Did they win World War II, or did they help win World War II?
5: Why are you going into a nursing home?
6: I can't do. There are enough things I can't do safely living alone. At other times, I feel I can climb a mountain, but I am. This has been a long trip, and it doesn't mean I'm going to be a prisoner.

0: smart enough to mind my own business up to a point. Up to a point, then I'll explode.
1: Yeah, does that sound like a good future?
0: Well, it's an exciting future, and it's unfortunately, it's.
1: What about these home? Yeah, what about these home aides and all that?
0: Well, we looked at that, and it couldn't be put together because being alone is the real problem. I have to admit that it really is.
1: What is it, loneliness or physical challenges?
0: It is on and off a physical challenge and an inability to keep medication straight and to keep my place sanitized. This may not be forever, but it's going to happen tomorrow, Walter.
1: Well, Ted, let me suggest that you do everything you can to make it as comfortable and as accommodating to you, because it will be forever.
0: Yes.
1: It will be. It's not a camping trip.
0: Yep.
1: Now, do you have relatives who will visit you, or will they say they're going to visit and not?
0: It's a combination. It's yin and yang.
1: Are they Chinese? Do you have Chinese relatives? What do you mean yin and yang? What the hell are you talking about? What's going on here?
0: No, they're fine. They're just busy, but they are here. They're available. They're into this. So yes, I do have, and I have some new friends like you. You know.
1: Well, that's true. All right, so here's the deal. When you call in the future, I want you to tell whoever answers the phone, and it's a very high turnover because it's a terrible job. So it's a high turnover job. When you tell somebody, when you call in, I want you to say, Ted in the nursing home, and then you will go right on, okay?
0: You got it.
1: Thank you. Congratulations, and I'll pass along something. My best friend's mother went into a nursing home, and I was talking to her on the phone, and she said, just think about what she said. She said, the food isn't very good here, so I got myself on the food committee. And that's how you need to think, Teddy, okay? Thanks for calling. 800-848-9222. 800-848-9222. I can't read the blue thing. I don't know why it gives me the blue or the white. What's the white one? What? Well, I got to go faster than that. This is a very fast show. It's like a top 40 show. Everybody has to be on top of their game. 800-848-9222 with Walter Sterling. I want to know how your weekend was. If you and I were to meet in the food court in the mall, which would mean we'd be eating Chinese chicken, we'd be eating bourbon chicken, what would we talk about? Let's talk about that, and then I'll tell you what happened to me this weekend, which is thrilling, of course, because, well, that's why I'm a professional talk show host. Loretta, welcome to The Other Side of Midnight with Walter Sterling, Red Apple Audio Networks. Hi, Loretta.
2: Hi, good morning.
1: Good morning. Exciting.
2: The gentleman that was talking to you about going into a nursing home, maybe he hasn't thought about home care.
1: Well, I asked him.
2: Oh.
1: Did you hear? That was the first thing I said. So what about home care? And he explained that he had tried it. It wasn't quite right because he needs 24/7.
2: I see. I get 12 hours a day, and I'm in a wheelchair.
1: Yeah. Now, how's that going? The wheelchair? Do you have one of those cool motorized ones?
2: No. I'm not bedbound. I get up by myself, but I do need the aid to help me into bed.
1: I understand. Now, what are your symptoms, if I may ask? How have you been diagnosed, Loretta?
2: Well, besides the arthritis that runs in the family.
1: Now, let's not blame your family on this. This isn't about your family. Don't blame your family. Always pawning off, not taking responsibility, Loretta.
2: I like that. I had an accident in May of 24, and I'm not walking, not because of my legs, but because of my arms. Both my arms essentially are gone because I have two broken bones on the left arm, my elbow, and another bone. And then on the right shoulder, I broke my clavicle. And then I was walking outside for I don't know how long with a broken hip. I just thought it was more arthritis. But it's

0: It can be there are bumps in the road, yes, but there's nothing like no place like home.
1: I agree. I totally understand. I did ask him about home care. I appreciate what you're saying to me now, and you're very sweet. Thank you so much for listening, and thank you for calling The Other Side of Midnight with Walter Sterling. 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
3: State and local officials acknowledge they are slow. They're urging.
4: No, they're crooked.
3: They're urging the votes to be counted quickly. That's how they vote in
4: California. They're crooked, just like you're crooked. Your press is crooked, and Meet the Press is crooked.
3: To be fair, I'm not crooked, but let's
4: really.
3: Let's
4: well, you play right into their hands.
3: Let's continue.
4: You're either crooked or you're stupid. Right. Let's call it quits because I've had enough. Thank you, darling. Have a good
3: Mr.
4: time,
3: Mr. President. Let's please. I traveled all the way to Wisconsin.
4: I've sat in the rain all the way to Wisconsin. On and off in the rain. And I've given you enough time. You ought to straighten out your press because you know what?
3: Mr. President,
4: a country can never be great with a dishonest press.
3: Listen, we traveled all the way to Wisconsin for this interview.
1: Mateus Boom Boom in Hollywood. We need a jingle for you. Why don't we have a jingle for Mateus Boom Boom in Hollywood? Here is our expert on all things Hollywood. The films that came out this weekend, how did they do? The movies that we love, the movies that we hate. This is the only objective source for film movie information from the Boom Boom Room. Mateus, welcome.
5: Thank you, Walter.
1: Yes.
5: A very pleasant Monday morning to you. It's going to be another great week here on this station with these great programs that they touch people. As I've been listening to your guests already today, you know, I've just recently put my beloved aunt into assisted living, and so I
1: did.
5: Know
1: she want to go, or challenge. Did you force her with armed guards?
5: You know, she had an excellent attitude and realized she could no longer take care of herself. And this was a woman of great style who had marvelous trappings around her house. If it were me, I would be kicking and screaming and wouldn't want to leave. But however, she has a very good attitude. She also is not thrilled about the cooking. Too much salt, she says.
1: Yeah.
5: But other than that, she's adjusting rather well. And I'm so glad, because in many cases, you need to start this conversation as soon as it's necessary to get people away, because if they remain ensconced in their home, it becomes more difficult to extract them from there, because it's just...
1: So what'd you do with all her stuff? What'd you do with her stuff?
5: That's what I've been spending a lot of time doing when I'm not at the movies. I've been organizing some things to have a sale and to sell her home to pay for the assisted living. So there are many tasks I do in addition to watching movies and talking to legendary radio hosts like yourself. That's just one of them. So,
1: all right, Mateus, what's your aunt's first name?
5: Marie.
1: Marie. We wish Marie all the best, and we wish you all the best in working with Marie. It is a tough job, but it is also a blessing. I think you'll agree.
5: Oh, yes. I love this woman. She fed me since I was four, my mother's best friend, really. So it's time for a little payback and gratitude, and I'm happy to do it. I'm also happy to talk about movies on this program, and boy, is there a stinker this week. They thought it was going to be a big blockbuster, Walter, the new version of Masters of the Universe, but it's so bad it leaves a stain on the screen. I kid you not. You know, Amazon MGM Studios, they've got all the money in the world, and Mattel Toys, they've worked this franchise before. I mean, it was 7 animated TV series, there were books, video games, 3 feature films. And this latest one stars Nicholas Galitzine as He-Man and Jared Leto as his rival Skeletor, who's trying to obtain the Sword of Castle Grayskull.
1: And you're telling me it sucks? You're telling me it sucks?
5: Oh, it's horrible. It's horrible.
1: Well, I can't tell you how happy I am that blessed Jared Leto, a man born with those eyes, that hair, and those abs, is in a bomb. This is delightful news.
5: You can't even see him in this picture. He's in the costume as Skeletor. Now, in 1987, they tried to make this movie, and it was certainly more fun because it was a campy movie from start to finish. They didn't want it to be campy, but they didn't take it too seriously. Here, they're intentionally trying to make the movie campy, and it just fails.
1: Never works.
5: The dialogue is corny.
1: It never works. Just, when I hear radio stations that say, the talk station with attitude. No, you can't announce you have attitude. You can't announce that you want it to be campy. It just, you just get lucky.
5: Yes, exactly so. And they did not get lucky here. And it's too bad because they could have had more fun with it. If they just played it straight as a bad movie and not tried to make it campy, it would have been much more fun. But no, they tried to make it campy. The dumb dialogue, it's just feeble all the way through, and it just makes it a chore to watch. Dolph Lundgren, who was He-Man in the 1987 movie, does make a cameo in this movie. That was the funniest moment. Nicholas Galitzine comes up and asks for weightlifting advice in a gym, and Dolph Lundgren looks at him rather with a look like he's smelling a skunk somewhere. He probably read the script. Anyway, that probably was the highlight of this movie, Masters of the Universe, and the box office shows the same experience. $29 million it made since Friday, 29, which is not, that's a lot of money for you and me, especially anyone in radio. But for a movie opening, it's pretty dismal. The horror films have really been cleaning up at the box office this week. A Scary Movie brought in $55 million. Backrooms continued. We talked about that on this program. That's done $26 million. Obsession, which has done really well, has done a total aggregate now of $152 million since it opened. So those are the top four movies in the country right now. And
1: now, what about the Sheep?
5: Well, they're still playing in a few theaters. Sunday afternoon, I saw a bunch of people going in to see the Sheep Detectives with Hugh Jackman, who gets knocked off early in this movie, and the sheep are going to try and find out who did it, because evidently, as you will see in the film, they not only understand English, they speak English too, and they're going to figure out who killed Hugh Jackman. It's really a delightful, fun comedy. It doesn't take itself too seriously, and it has fun. It doesn't try to be stupid. It actually is just a delightful movie with a ridiculous premise, and it's hilarious.
1: The premise for our new Midnight Misfits is simple. The sheep herder reads to the sheep every night. Hugh Jackman reads to his sheep every night. And then he gets murdered. And this made the sheep sad. They decided that what they needed to do was find the murderer. They wanted to find the murderer. And then the rest of the movie is the sheep figuring out who murdered their shepherd. And as I've said to you, I think the real story is how the hell did they sell that?
5: Yeah.
1: How did that pitch go? Hi, we're going to get Hugh Jackman to be a shepherd. Well, right there's a problem. We're going to get Hugh Jackman to be a shepherd, and then he's going to get killed, and then his sheep are going to find his murderer. Oh, and by the way, they're animated and they speak. Oh, yeah, where do we give you money? Where do you want the check? How the hell would that get funded? All right, Mateus Boom Boom, how do I find you on Facebook?
5: Mateus Bombals Hollywood on Facebook, MATIASBOMBAL'S Hollywood. Just like the city, Walter, Mateus Bombals Hollywood. Thank you so much for letting me be part of this great show.
1: Well, you're a great friend. Thank you very much. Walter Sterling, The Other Side of Midnight with Neil. Welcome to 800-848-9222. Neil, what do you have to report?
6: Well, congratulations, Walter, on joining the late night team. Prior to your coming on the show, I was a pretty avid listener of The Other Side of Midnight. And as I clean the walls of one of the places that I'm working in right now, I was very kind of discouraged when the host came on that was the one after Frank Morano. And you've revived my interest in late night listening.
1: Well, listen, it's like coming on after it's the reason Lech Walesa did not want to be the first president of a free Poland, because he couldn't. Let me get this right now. Lech Walesa freed Poland. Then nobody wanted to be elected after him because you couldn't do that well. It's like that with Frank. Anybody who came on after Frank, it wasn't going to look good. It didn't matter who it was because Frank was perfect. And then Frank decided to become a politician and a local one at that. Hard to explain, but that's what he did.
6: Yeah.
1: So Frank was great, good friend, been tremendously helpful. When I was given the blessing of this job by 10 Greek Orthodox priests, I called him. I said, well, what'd you do? And he told me what he did. I said, that's all you did? He said, yeah. I said, well, what about the sleep? He said, well, that's the hard part. And so he's been a great sure. he's been a great friend to me, but I thank you for what you're saying. I think it has more to do with coming on with after Frank than whoever it was. If I had come on right after Frank, you wouldn't have been in love with it either. But thank you for the nice words. Now, what are you cleaning? What are you cleaning?
6: Oh, I've had a service for about 22 years. I'm actually in a gymnastics school right now, taking care of some overdue things that need to be done. But the fellow who called, and Frank and I spoke quite a bit, but the fellow who called earlier really touched me because I am in assisted living facilities 4 to 5 times a week playing the piano for people. And I got to tell you, it opened my eyes. Well, my mother went into assisted living about 2 years ago and has since passed. But when she went in, I brought my books to just play privately for her. And the greatest thing happened. People came in the room and said, what's going on? And that I'm just playing piano for my mom. Come on in. And so they came in, and pretty soon I had 12 or 13 people, and the light bulb went off in my head and said, this is something I can do. And it's been a two-way joyous street ever since. And I just wanted that fella to know he's not alone. He will never be alone when he's in a facility. And they have a tremendous amount of opportunity for people to do and be friends with others. And I'll tell you, I had an older Italian family all the years I was growing up, and it's just reconnected me to the elderly. So, yeah, thanks for the time, Walter. It's great.
1: No,
6: to hear
1: listen,
6: you.
1: Thank Love you. Yeah. No, thank you for giving us an example of how we can be helpful. And the greatest gift that you and I can receive is a request for help. This was tremendous information. You call me anytime, Neil. I appreciate you calling The Other Side of Midnight at 800-848-9222, 800-848-9222. Oh, my God, is that Nick in Virginia? I can't believe it's Nick in Virginia. Holy crow.
7: All right, Walter, don't get excited.
1: I'm excited. It's Pride Month, and it's Nick.
7: I really like men named Walter. I had an Uncle Walter. He was a very kind man. I never really met a Walter I didn't like, so I appreciate it.
1: You got it, Nick.
7: Walter, sir, there's a big problem in this country, and that's money laundering done by banks. And
1: banks are the worst. Banks are the worst. Banks are the most crooked, corrupt organizations. I can't believe they get away with what they get away with. They have so much power, some of them, that they get to write the damn laws for themselves. I have been unbanked by 2 different banks. And in the process of unbanking me, because my children were minors at the time, and their accounts were connected to me, my poor kids on a Friday afternoon discovered that their bank accounts had been closed. And one of them needed to deposit their paycheck, and the other needed to withdraw money for the weekend. They were both hundreds of miles away from home in college, and on a Friday afternoon, like 2 p.m., they find out that they don't have a bank account. What a crappy bunch of a-holes. These are the scum of the earth. And then God help you if you make an honest mistake and you're overdrawn, and boom, there's $38. And then what they do, this is the best scam, this is the best shell game, then what they do, so you're overdrawn $38, and they can organize the order in which checks are cleared. They can change the order. You may have one come in here, here, here, and they completely reverse it and keep you overdrawn. They can keep you overdrawn just because, and they keep hitting you for $38, $38, $38. This is, and then God help you. If you apply for a MasterCard, what are the rates? Those are mafia rates, 28%, 32%. Those are mafia rates. That when you had to borrow money 20 years ago and you had to go to Vinny on the corner, those were the rates Vinny would charge.
7: Wow. You have more to say about banks than I do, but I had a recent experience where I have a phone service, one of the main phone service providers that you hear about on the radio.
1: Yeah.
7: And I had them for over 3 years, and I decided to drop them, but they were taking money out of my bank. This is the one that they have to directly take money out of your bank account to pay them. But what they do is they don't give you the same amount of a bill each month, and then you can't stop the payment. And it took me 4 months to stop the payment. I had to change my bank account numbers. I had to change my Social Security check that comes in to my bank account, all that, just because they told me, and they told me at the bank, they said, there's nothing they could do. They can only stop the payment if they know the exact amount.
1: Right.
7: But, you know, that's not, they do all those little tricks, and that's not what I called about. I called about the illegals wiring money out of this country very easily. And I've noticed that I live in a sanctuary a county here in Northern Virginia, and I've worked with these people, the illegals, because I've been in construction for 35 years. And
1: cash
7: I,
1: only.
7: I worked at, pardon me? Yes.
1: Yes, cash only. Cash. Yes, sir.
7: And the IRS years ago, I don't remember when, but they changed the law where you don't have to withhold. You can treat an employee like they're their own company, send them a 1099.
1: Right.
7: And then they, they're responsible for paying their own taxes. Well, that doesn't happen with these illegals.
1: No, no.
7: They don't. First of all, they don't use their own name. So even if you take them to court, they get out because it's not their name. And then, they wire this money that they have no proof that they earned it here. And the banks let them get away with it, and up to $10,000 in one day. And I see this all the time, and I'm like, how much money, how much taxes are being, not paid? And all this money, cash is being wired out of the country. It's just when banks are facilitating the whole thing, and even Walmart. I mean, I've been through all these in line, and you go to a supermarket, and they're all paying with cash. None of them have a credit card. I go to the laundromat, and they're all paying, putting like 50 quarters in the dryer or in the washer. So I see this all the time, Walter, and it's very disturbing. I don't know why we can't solve this problem.
1: Which problem? You've listed 20 problems.
7: All of them.
1: All of them. Well, now there's a good homework assignment for you. Now, what I want you to do, Neil, is during the next 6 days, I want you to come up with the solutions to those problems. Call me back, present them on the air on a national forum, and then they will get fixed. All right, Nick?
7: I will.
1: All right, Ace. Thanks very much for the call. 800-848-9222, 800-848-9222. Walter Sterling, good evening. It's exciting to be on the other side of midnight, isn't it? This isn't how most talk radio goes. You know, they just want to talk about one thing, which is why the Democrats are evil. Why they think that's entertaining, I will never know, but I think what happened in your day, and maybe mine, is a whole lot more interesting. 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
4: All right, 800-848-9222, live radio all night. This is the best time of day to be alive, best time of day. Cynthia, welcome to the other side of midnight. Hi.
5: Hi, Walter. How are you?
4: I'm very excited to be speaking to you during Pride Month.
5: During Pride Month. Oh, yeah, you're right. It is Pride Month.
4: The Pride Month, yes.
5: Yes, I'm aware of that. Yeah. I have a few things.
4: Are you in a parade? Are you going to be in a Pride parade?
5: No, I'm not.
4: Don't
5: not
4: you want?
5: I don't believe in the cause and all the things that they stand for, but parades are just not my thing. I love to go to them. I love to watch them.
4: Really? Do you like to watch 300-pound men with bare bellies and drawing a big lipstick face on their stomach? Isn't that good? Isn't that good promotion for the gay cause?
5: I just said I'd like to go to parades.
4: Yeah, all right.
5: Yeah, the town that I lived in for 25 years, they have one of the granddaddy of all festivals, and they have a parade every year, and they have had for many, many years. And I just moved out of there a couple of years ago, and I miss them. I miss going to the parade and seeing all the hometown kids and the bands and, I don't know, all the different things that they do. The
4: Understood.
5: And their little motorcycles, you know.
4: Understood, Cynthia. I got it. How may I help you tonight?
5: You know, I started this effort to call you and connect with you when I came on and you were talking to the gentleman who was going tomorrow into the assisted living facility.
4: Yeah.
5: And then after that, there were subsequently people that were either doing similar things or already in or putting a loved one in and stuff. And I just wanted to say that I think I've done a lot of work around this area in the last 5 years or so. And one of the things that I've found in the research and in the presentations that I have done is that one of the most difficult things to try to successfully resolve these issues are the lack of communication between the people that are involved. Usually, not always, but usually the person that's going into the facility and their adult children. And it's even more difficult if there's more than one adult child, because then you've got not only making mom or dad happy, but also making each other happy and everybody coming out of it with the sense of fairness that you want to have when you get involved in something like that. So I think that the biggest thing we can do to help each other is to talk about it, to normalize it, and to encourage conversations.
4: Well, that's Cynthia, that's a very academic approach, a very academic thing you've just said. I'd like to hear a story. I'd like to hear something that affected you personally, something about how you felt, how you saw a family handle it miserably. Let's go to a family you saw handle it miserably.
5: You know, I'd rather go to a family that handled it positively.
4: It's not as interesting, believe me, Cynthia. It's not as I need ratings. You're here to help me get ratings, Cynthia. Do you understand?
5: Okay.
4: All right. You're here to help me, Cynthia.
5: Okay. I think that there's. I just can't come up with a story with a bad ending.
4: All right, tell us a good one. Tell us a good one. All right, all right.
5: I think it's really important, as I said, to start talking earlier. And I know that if you talk to your kids about the things that you want to have happen and the different options that are available, and if you do the research that you need to do, then, you know, the emotions that get involved in it, because, yeah, you're right, at the end, that's what it's all about. The emotions that are involved. But if you do all that research and to talk about it ahead of time, then you can find yourself in positions where you can have good outcomes. And isn't that what we all want, a good outcome?
4: Oh, okay. But all you've just told me is about talking to each other. I got it. But I wanted a story.
5: Okay. So I can tell you that my dad died when I was only 14 years old, and so it's always been a part of my life to, you know, realize that death can come at any moment. And so I started talking to my daughter probably 10, 15 years ago about the different things that I wanted. And so when opportunities came forward that we both became aware of, we could talk about them more easily. And I found myself a couple of years ago moving into a tiny house on her property that's been redecorated specifically for me. And it's really worked out really, really well for us because I have everything I need that's right here.
4: That's great.
5: And I
4: that's really
5: have
4: good.
5: My own independence.
4: Good for
5: the
4: you.
5: The only thing I need help with is laundry, and that's because it's, you know, downstairs in the basement. But so she helps me with that. But other than that, I can do pretty much everything on my own. And, you know, we had opportunities to decide together what was going to work for both of us. And when she and her husband came and looked at this house, I don't know, 6 years or so ago, right before they bought it, we saw this opportunity sitting right there. And I think even though we didn't do anything about it for several years, we saw that it would be there. And we talked about it. You know, we talked about how this would work and how we would get along and what everybody would have to pay and what everybody would have to be responsible for. And if you get that stuff all worked out in advance, you know, you don't have to worry about it when it's happening.
4: Yes.
5: But people are so afraid to have difficult conversations.
4: Yes.
5: And, you know, I just have never understood that because I just think it's rather to have to have a difficult conversation than to have a difficult life because you're not talking to each other now because, you know, Susie's getting 50% of all of the money that she takes out of mom's cookie jar when she's over there watching TV with her or something. You know, there's just the craziest stories that you hear about how family members don't get along anymore, don't even talk to each other anymore.
4: No.
5: Because of the stupid things that they do to each other.
4: Exactly, I mean, Cynthia. You're absolutely
5: really
4: right.
5: Crazy.
4: You're absolutely right, Cynthia. And I appreciate everything you've just said. And I thank you. You have helped somebody tonight, I promise. Thank you very much for calling 800-848-9222, 800-848-9222. It's been a summer, spring weekend. First pool is open. First time you got to spend some time outside. Pride Month, everybody's very sweaty and excited about Pride Month. The Tonys, which dovetail nicely into Pride Month. These are all the things that happened this weekend. Let's talk about the weekend. Let's talk about what we did this weekend. 800-848-9222 with Walter M. Sterling. What is this? Ah, yes, this is the Red Apple Audio Network's The Other Side of Midnight.
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6: If you missed Greg Kelly, here's what you missed.
7: People forget, but Andrew Cuomo was so hot in 2019, right? He was the guy that they started talking about him for president, not Biden. When I say they, I mean Cuomo and his people. They were doing the talking. They were talking that up. And word got back to Joe. And Joe hated that. And he said, well, he said it once before, never F with a Biden. Never F-U-C blank with a Biden. And if you do, you're in trouble. And that brings me back to my friend Bill Stevenson, still in jail, still sitting in prison. Still no indictment, still no autopsy. Bill Stevenson was married to Jill Biden in 1969 to about 1973. Jill Biden, yeah, the First Lady of the United States. And Joe, I believe, is the reason why my friend Bill is in jail right now. I really do. Bill Stevenson moved on with his life, even though his heart was broken by Jill, who had an affair with Joe. That's true. We know what happened. They were fooling around behind Bill's back. But Bill is very cool. He said, look, people make mistakes. I honestly don't hold that against him. You know, am I happy about it? No. But I found my wife, Linda, and everything is great. He said, people make mistakes, moral failings. It's part of life. It's one of the reasons why I liked him so much. When he came forward to tell that story about how Bill cheated on his, was Joe cheating? Joe was single, or we think he was single. He wasn't married, but he was fooling around with a married woman. It is adultery, but is that cheating? Was Joe cheating? Probably not. Well, cheating God or something. Yeah, it was not good. And they get caught in the affair. Bill kicks Jill out of the house. The divorce is going fine. Bill realizes as the husband he's going to lose some assets. And he's going to court and he's going to sign a deal that, well, is very good to Jill. He's going to give up a lot. But then Joe gets wind of all this and says, no, the deal is off. You deserve a piece of that Stone Balloon. Stone Balloon being a big saloon in downtown Wilmington that made a lot of money. And Joe wanted that money for himself. Joe wanted some of that money. Constant passive income. So they blow up the case. New lawyers. It drags on for another year and a half. And they're back in court, and guess what happens? Bill wound up doing better than he did the first time around.
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8: So go into this AM New York column today, and here's how it starts. Menon's appearance with Mamdani on Thursday followed an interview the day earlier on the right-wing radio show. That's me, you know, pro-choice and pro-gay marriage. I'm right-wing. On the right-wing radio show of Sid Rosenberg on WABC Radio, where she criticized Mamdani's preliminary budget proposal. Rosenberg has drawn criticism in the past, having labeled Mamdani, the city's first Muslim mayor, a terrorist. By the way, I stopped doing that months ago, okay? Let's stop with that nonsense. And claiming during the campaign that he would be cheering another 9/11. Okay, I made that comment with Cuomo, okay. So then it goes on to talk about Menon. Oh, here. Since the unveiling of his preliminary budget, Menon has said that potential property tax hikes should not be discussed amid the current affordability crisis. Speaking to Rosenberg on Wednesday, she emphasized that the city council has the final say over property taxes and made clear it will not approve any hike. Okay, so there's basically what she said to me. Then you go to the next page of this column. Asked by a political reporter, I'll give you that reporter. His name is Chris Sommerfeld. He used to write for the New York Daily News. Asked by a political reporter about Menon's appearance on Rosenberg's show after his Islamophobic comments about Hisner, there's that word again, Mamdani said he would let the speaker answer that. A spokesperson for the speaker's office said Menon's appearance on Rosenberg's show was one of many media hits she did that day to discuss the budget, but, you guys ready? But that she vehemently disagrees with the host's views and past remarks about the mayor. And here's where it gets really saucy. Quote, Speaker Menon vehemently disagrees with Sid Rosenberg on a whole range of topics. Well, how about that, Noam?
9: Well, that's fine. I mean, you know.
8: Well, what the hell could she disagree with me on a whole range of topics?
9: She, you know, not surprising that she disagrees with you a lot of stuff, but she came on anyway.
8: Mm-hmm. Speaker Menon vehemently disagrees with Sid Rosenberg on a whole range of topics. And here's a sentence, Lewis, that you're going to love. She strongly condemns his Islamophobic rhetoric. She appeared on WABC Radio as well as other numerous outlets to speak to New Yorkers about the impact of the city. Blah, blah, blah. Separately, Commissioner Tisch reportedly met Rosenberg for dinner last month. This, according to the Daily News. So,
9: but the commissioner didn't back down.
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0: State and local officials acknowledge they are slow. They're urging.
1: No, they're crooked.
0: They're urging the votes to be counted quickly. That's how they vote in
1: California. They're crooked, just like you're crooked. Your press is crooked, and Meet the Press is crooked.
0: To be fair, I'm not crooked, but let's
1: really.
0: Let's
1: well, continue. You play right into their hands.
0: Let's continue.
1: You're either crooked or you're stupid.
2: Right. Let's call it quits because I've had enough. Thank you, darling. Have a good time,
0: Mr. President. Let's please. I traveled all the way to Wisconsin.
1: I've sat in the rain all the way to Wisconsin. On and off in the rain. And I've given you enough time. You ought to straighten out your press because you know what?
0: Mr. President,
1: a country can never be great with a dishonest press.
0: Listen, we traveled all the way to Wisconsin for this interview.
3: Ross Coulthard, available to us, Sydney, Australia. It's an honor to have you on the show. Thank you, Ross.
4: It's looking like there may be another government release of UFO files coming up, possibly even as early as tomorrow. The Department of War has what's called a 404 signal on the UFOs page, which means they're probably uploading stuff as we speak. So right now in the basement of the Pentagon, there's probably some little dweeb shoveling videos into an archive that you and I will be able to discuss next week. I think the most important story at the moment, though, is what is not being revealed. And this is the key story. I've been researching a really interesting story that nobody wants to talk about. And it's the story of Phobos 2, a Russian drone that was sent to look at the Phobos, which is a moon adjacent to Mars. And in July 1988, as part of the so-called Phobos program sent by the Soviets, this drone, this spacecraft, successfully entered Mars orbit in January 1989 and spent 2 months studying Mars. It focused, very interestingly, on the larger moon, Phobos, which is a potato-shaped body, only about 27 kilometers across. And there's been a lot of stories about Phobos. A lot of stories. And I'll tell you, Walter, one of the stories I've been told by people in the intelligence community is the story of what happened when this spacecraft went near Phobos. On March the 27th, 1989, as it was reorienting to take more photographs of Phobos and prepare possibly for a landing, contact was lost. What they got was a signal suggesting the spacecraft had lost attitude control and was tumbling, spinning, but nothing more was heard. What I've been told, and what did surface very briefly in the early 90s until it was suppressed, was a claim that this Russian spacecraft was intercepted by a non-human craft. An alien craft. And it's not just me saying this. There was a cosmonaut called Marina Popovich, who was a very senior Air Force colonel in the Soviet military. Madame MiG, they used to call her. She was a very famous test pilot. And 2 years after this craft disappeared, in 1991, at a press conference in San Francisco, she displayed and distributed what she said was a leaked photograph from the Phobos 2 lander showing a cylindrical object, what she believed was a non-human craft that had destroyed the Russian-Soviet lander. And what that photograph showed was a kind of a long elliptical object, spindle or cigar-shaped, with very sharp edges and some kind of halo effect around it. It was reportedly as long as 35 kilometers long. That's an extremely long object. And what's interesting is I've done what I normally do, Walter, and I've tried to find out from NASA, from any of the space agencies, from anybody, any of the public sources, what happened with the investigations into the claims about this object? Here we have a cosmonaut going public saying that this was a spacecraft that intercepted a Russian probe. NASA has never said anything about it. But what's fascinating is I found an article in Aviation Week, which is one of the world's most reputable journals for aviation. And the former head of the Soviet Space Agency admitted that they had seen on video an odd-shaped object between the spacecraft and Mars. We just don't know what it was, he said. Now, my feeling very strongly, Walter, is that NASA and the Russians and the Chinese all know full well about the existence of a non-human intelligence, and that to some degree our president and indeed many in the Pentagon are being played by people in the intelligence community who have arrogantly and hubristically decided that you and your listeners and me, my country, your country, every other country in the world have no right to know this information. And so I'm currently investigating the Phobos 2 case. And what's interesting, one of the things in journalism when you investigate something, if something gets meat, if it gets more dense, the more you get into it, I think increasingly there's something to the story. And I found an article in Nature, the journal, one of the world's most reputable journals, written by two Russian academics, which actually acknowledged that there was an incident where the spacecraft ran out of control because of some kind of malfunction. And it actually says in one of the world's top peer-reviewed journals, possibly because Phobos 2 was impacted by an unknown object. Now, I've been told, Walter, that a non-human intelligence sent a message to the Russians, the Soviets, back in the days of the USSR in this incident: do not come near Phobos, the moon of Phobos, on the moon of Mars. And it's interesting because one of the things that I find in journalism is most deafening is when agencies won't respond, when they won't give an answer. And I cannot get an answer from NASA, from any reputable scientist, about what the prosaic, mundane explanation might be for this incident. But suffice to say, increasingly, the evidence suggests, based on the evidence of a former head of the Soviet Space Agency, photographs that were tendered by Dr. Marina Popovich at the time in 1991, and the evidence that I'm hearing from people in the intelligence community, I think it's possible that a Soviet spacecraft was knocked out of control by a non-human intelligence that was sending our leaders a message. And maybe that's what they don't want us to know, that they're not the apex predator anymore. There's somebody bigger than us, and they don't like it that we're interfering in their neck of the woods.
3: That's a terrifying scenario, and it makes sense in terms of them. What was that word? Their hubris? Hubritus?
4: The hubris
3: would explain the humorous about the failure to release all the files. That's a tremendous amount of information. Ross Coulthart, News Nation. Anything else about this week? That's enough, my friend. But is there any other news that might be dropping tomorrow, even tomorrow?
4: No, you can keep an eye out for next Tuesday. David Grush, who's the guy I interviewed exclusively for News Nation, where he blew the whistle as an insider intelligence official, he's going to be standing on the steps of Congress, on the Capitol building steps, with the leaders of the UAP caucus on Tuesday at about 1 o'clock. And he's going to be making very dramatic allegations about what the Pentagon is trying to hide. We are turning up the heat on the liars, cheats, corrupt rascals and scoundrels who are trying to stop you and me from knowing the truth, Walter. And there are brave men like David Grush who are prepared to stick their necks out. So keep an eye out for next Tuesday. It's all happening.
3: Very excited about next Tuesday. We will keep an eye on it, and we will go to you for those updates, and I thank you. Ross Coulthart, News Nation, when's your show on TV?
4: You can watch it on YouTube anytime, Reality Check, Ross Coulthart, and of course you can download the News Nation app and watch us there. Thank you, Walter.
3: Ross Coulthart, News Nation, Walter Sterling, The Other Side of Midnight, Red Apple Audio Network.
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3: All right, I'm eating pudding right now. What is that, Ray? Ray, welcome to the other side of midnight at 800-848-9222. Hi, Ray.
7: Good evening, WS. I just wanted to agree with Mateus. Absolute legend. And I was going to keep it light as you mentioned 45 minutes ago. I just can't believe, I think Wifey Sterling and the children are telling you a little bit of a white lie. How could you not listen to the show? Because between the beautiful sound beds and the production value and all the segments, the show is hitting the mark. It's hitting the mark like nothing before I've ever heard. Yeah. And I purposely stay up because I like the late night stuff where we battle the data waves and know to stay up in the wee hours when your brain is the most powerful and you deliver. That's all I right. say. Ratings go.
8: The ratings are very powerful, Ray. Let me tell you, Ray, the ratings are out of control, which are not me. That's you. And I thank you for that. Thanks for calling. 800-848-9222. Lucy, welcome to the other side of midnight. Are you afraid? Are you afraid to be on the other side of midnight? Woo.
9: No, I'm not afraid, no. Mm. What kind of pudding? What kind of pudding are you eating?
8: All right, that's a very good question. I have vanilla. Wait. I have vanilla, real milk snack pack. I have vanilla and I have chocolate. I grabbed two.
9: I
8: grabbed two from the kitchen, and so I have one chocolate and one vanilla. This will keep me going for at least 8 or 9 minutes.
9: I love it. Yeah, tapioca. Okay, I called in.
8: I didn't say
9: my
8: tapioca.
9: Husband.
8: Yes, go ahead, Lucy. Go ahead.
9: I like tapioca.
8: I didn't say it. I don't like tapioca. Why are you bothering me?
9: I don't know. My husband and I, when this was years ago, we did mobile he did mobile X-rays in nursing homes.
8: Oh, wow.
9: And you know.
8: I know what it is, and that's a big skill. That's a big deal, yes.
9: Yeah, and I used to go help them, you know, align the patient or just calm them down or whatever. And there definitely is different levels of care. And
8: right.
9: It's hard to find people to work in these places. If you don't like the same patient every day, some nurses are aides or whatever.
8: Some nurses are ass.
9: Are what?
8: Asses.
9: Oh, yeah. Well, no. No, most of them are good, but some people just don't like. I like the new patient every day. That's why I worked in labor and delivery. But it's just, and the family, especially if it's two or three children, they have to agree, you know, as to what's going to happen to their parent. And they better show up every day or so. Let the staff know that somebody is there to care.
8: So it's important for the family to show up. Even if they don't all agree, it's important for the staff to see that the family shows up every day, right?
9: Right, right. Because I used to have to go to take my mother-in-law her little green beers, one of those little green ones. She had to have her little beers. And, you know, we take care of their clothes and make sure they're looking nice. It's just, and then there's the ones too.
8: Right, I got it. Lucy, I got it, and you're right, and I thank you very much for calling. All right, Walter Sterling, The Other Side of Midnight, Red Apple Audio Networks.
10: 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We don't just celebrate music, we feel it.
11: They called her the Empress of the Blues, and for good reason.
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11: 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Rising during the 1920s, she brought the pain, passion, humor, and hardships of Black America directly into the nation's consciousness. 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Yet her influence

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0: Philip, you're on the other side of midnight. Here's your phone number, 800-848-9222. You and I are talking about, it's a tough conversation. It's a hot topic. You ready? If you and I were to meet at the mall, at the food court, and we said, so what'd you do this weekend? And I were to say, what'd you do this weekend? That's what we're talking about. Philip, welcome to the other side of midnight. Hi.
1: Thanks for having me. This is the greatest station because it's live. There's no, not this camera.
0: It's live. Stuff. It's live. It's live.
1: And there's no UFO, there's no Martians or any space creatures. That's all a lot of baloney. If there was some Martians, they would have gone on Ed Sullivan's show and make yourself known. It's just a lot of baloney. I don't know why they keep up with this stuff. And I don't want to go to a nursing home either. They won't let you have a dog.
0: What do you want to do, Philip?
1: I guess just try and maintain and have a dog and computer and listen to talk radio and have the neighbors and the family.
0: Yeah, what kind of dog?
1: A bulldog.
0: And what kind of computer?
1: Dell.
0: Why not a Mac?
1: I've never been a Mac person. Always had a PC. I don't know. Maybe I ought to get a Mac.
0: You ought to get a Mac, or else we can't be friends.
1: Oh, okay.
0: Got it?
1: You Mac guys are all snobs. You know that.
0: I'm not a snob. No. Listen to me. I'm not a snob. I can't figure out a PC.
1: Really? Apple. Yeah, you Apple guys, they're all snobs.
0: Well, I'm not a snob. I'm not smart.
1: Well, anyway, hey, I met that Steve Jobs guy one time.
0: Yeah.
1: He was in Memphis having a transplant.
0: Yeah.
1: I didn't know it was him.
0: He got to that transplant a little too late.
1: Well, he got it real quick. It was nobody else could get on that list and get it as fast as he did.
0: Got it. Where do you live?
1: I live right outside of Memphis.
0: I love Memphis.
1: Memphis. You love Memphis?
0: I love
1: Memphis. It's changed a lot.
0: I know.
1: What do you love? The music? Your music guy or what?
0: I love, this will sound pretty damn vague. First of all, I love the Ducks.
1: Okay, the Peabody.
0: I love the Ducks at the Peabody. And if you haven't seen the Ducks at the Peabody, there's no way to explain it. I could tell you what happens with the Ducks, but it does not capture the majesty of those Ducks and the grandeur of the Peabody. So I could tell you what happens with the Ducks, but it's not going to do them justice, right? And then...
1: All right.

0: terrible what they've done to this town. Bad leaders.
1: Bad leaders. It didn't happen overnight. It happened over many years. It was tragic. And I appreciate the call, Philip. And thank you for listening to Walter Sterling on the other side of midnight at 800-848-9222, 800-848-9222. This was a what the sales department would tell me to not talk about this. And therefore, I have to talk about it because you have experienced this. I've experienced it. It's not something we experience every day. I have two sweet daughters, terrific daughters, and they are, 23 and 20. And my parents are in a cemetery in Short Hills, New Jersey. And they said to me like 2 weeks ago, why don't we visit our grandparents? Why don't we go visit them and make sure there are flowers at their grave and that the stones are clean? And let's do that. And it was their idea. And we drove out there today, and they stopped at a store first to buy flowers, plantings, and a trowel. Nice trowel, by the way, Dorothy. And they dug the holes, and they did the planting. But here was, this will sound so stupid, but it was so thoughtful, profoundly thoughtful. They brought a folding chair for me. They said, well, you're not going to want to stand the whole time, and it's going to be hot. You sit down, Dad, and you watch us do it. You sit down, Dad, and you watch us do it. And they set up the chair for me. I sat down. I had my camera. I took pictures of them at their grandparents' tombstone because my parents were buried in the same grave. And they put plantings for them. They made sure that me, Dad, was sitting down and relaxed and could watch this, and it was a magnificent day. It was a magnificent day in New Jersey today. It was 78 degrees, no humidity. It was just beautiful. And I got to spend this time with my adult daughters, my very adult daughters. Not a big deal. Matter of fact, they handled it. Matter of fact, this is what we're doing. I told them one or two stories about their grandparents. I didn't belabor it. I didn't deify them. I said, well, these who were your grandparents were. And the greatest thing about my parents, and the one thing I passed along to them, is that my parents decided to be who they were. They decided to have a certain level of success, have a certain type of activity, a certain type of life, live where they wanted to live. They grew up practically in the factory districts of Hillside, New Jersey, and the warehouse districts of Jersey City. And they decided they wanted to live on the top of the hill. They decided they wanted to live in Short Hills, which is like Scarsdale, Grosse Pointe, Brentwood. And they did it. And they did it honestly. They did it through hard work. They did it through focus. And they achieved what they wanted to achieve. They lived in the house they wanted to live in. They belonged to the club they wanted to live in. And they did the kind of work they wanted to do. And they had three kids, and with one exception, their three kids are doing great, and their grandkids are doing really well. That's who they are. So my kids decided today we were going to go see Grandma and Grandpa, visit their grave, clean it up, make sure it was nice. And it was a beautiful day. And then we went and had the best hot dog in the world. We had the hot dog. This is one of those hot dog places that has three different names depending on where you when you found it. It was either Galloping Hill Inn, Five Points, or Peterson's. Those are the three different names depending on where you come from to that hot dog stand. And we had hot dogs. And sure enough, they had to admit these were the best hot dogs they ever had in their life. That was the day I've had today. That was my big show business day. You and I are listening to this radio show on WGN in Chicago.

0: Okaloosa County, where it's probably the same way in your town. Quite often, the Chick-fil-A drive-thru gets backed up out into the street, and they run out the workers to go actually take your order way up in the parking lot, and they do the double lines, and when they're in this process, there's a young lady that's waiting in line. Some crazy dude runs up, pulls her door open, pulls her out of her car, and as he's about to jump in the car, the little order taker guy from Chick-fil-A with the vest on jumps on him, pulls him back, gets him in like this sort of reverse headlock. Meth head struggles back, tries to take him to the ground. They do go to the ground, but he retains the headlock and sort of rolls over on top of him and then just holds him there until other people show up to help and saves the day. Jesus has blessed his chosen chicken and administered justice to his anointed drive-through chain. It's a Florida miracle. Hold my beer.
1: Wait. Hold my beer. Hold my beer.
2: Hold my beer. What is it?
0: Next Florida story. It's in Miami Beach. You're not going to believe me because it sounds so stupid. So I'll let the local news 10 tell you the story.
3: This fisherman says he is fortunate to be alive. Why? He actually told somebody here, look, you cannot fish off the dock here at Hollover. A few moments later, he says this guy comes back and he just starts firing shot after shot after shot. In fact, here's one of the bullets in my hand right now. I can see you're still shaken up by this.
4: Oh, yeah, obviously. I was just almost murdered the other night.
0: Yeah, a guy wanted to fish off a pier. Another guy said you can't fish off that pier. He starts shooting at him, which is totally ridiculous because you're going to scare away the fish. Hold my beer.
1: Wait. Hold my beer. What? Hold my beer.
2: Hold my beer. What is it?
0: All right, next on Florida Stories is not really a story so much as an observation. In that me having to watch thousands of stories on newscasts from Florida, I've noticed they really overdo the sound effects. They're really long, they're really loud, they're really over the top. Here's a good example.
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0: Like, what is that? 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
0: All right, I get it. Look, if Optimus Prime is going to transform from a semi into a humanoid robot during your live newscast, can you at least turn his microphone down a little bit?
1: Wait. Hold my beer. What?
2: Hold my beer.
1: Hold my beer.
2: What is it?
0: For our next Florida story, we're going to Davenport, where there's some people having a nice little house party. I guess technically an apartment party. And a 32-year-old Florida man getting a little too drunk, acting a little too wild. They say, hey, Florida man. I mean, that's not really his name. But hey, Florida man, I think you've had enough. And he argues with him. So the host asks him to leave. No, I don't want to go. So they're like, okay, instead of leaving, why don't we just go for a walk then? Fine, I'll go for a walk. So him and two acquaintances go for a walk around the block. And then when they get on the other side of the block, the two acquaintances says, you know what? We don't think it's such a good idea if you come back. So 32-year-old drunk off his butt Florida man reaches into his fanny pack, pulls out a knife and starts stabbing him. He stabs both of them three times and they're okay. They're not going to die. They didn't need surgery or anything, but he apparently gets a bunch of blood on himself too. And then goes and runs off. Problem is he doesn't have a car. He doesn't have a way home. So he just goes into the nearest grocery store, a Publix grocery store, covered in blood, holding a knife and asks the manager for help. And all he does is call the cops and he gets himself arrested. So some people, when they get drunk, they get real giggly. Some people get real sad and they cry. Some people get angry and they like to fight. This Florida man gets a little stabby when he's drunk. Hold my beer.
1: Wait. Hold my beer. What? Hold my beer.
2: Hold my beer. What?
0: Tupac's alive, y'all. Maybe Tupac really didn't die and is now identifying as a 35-year-old woman. I knew it.
6: South Florida woman with the same name as a late rapper Tupac has been arrested. NBC6's Xochitl Hernandez. She is live with Tupac Shakur's crime.
7: 34-year-old Tupac Amaru Shakur appeared in bond court Wednesday. Surveillance video shows the woman holding a baseball bat, then striking the victim, who was sitting on a bench, multiple times.
0: The video of it's incredible. This woman, she has this baseball bat and she is pounding on this. It looks like a homeless, like a bum. But yeah, her name's Tupac Shakur. And I don't know if that was her birth name or maybe she changed her name in adulthood because she's a fan. But yeah, that's pretty dumb. Hold my beer.
1: Wait. Hold my beer. What?
2: Hold my beer.
1: Hold my beer.
2: What is it?
0: And for our last Florida story, I saw this headline from Miami where the fans were so excited about the Dolphins starting off the NFL season with a win against the Patriots that they torched a row of cars in the parking lot. Well, you go click through the story, you find out they didn't do it on purpose. I know, right? Who would be so excited about my team won. I got to set this truck on fire. Now, someone left a grill on by a vehicle unattended. And when it caught the first car on fire, it just went down a whole line of cars. So pretty stupid, but not as stupid as the headline made it sound. But you can understand them being excited. The Miami Dolphins haven't been relevant since before I was born. Hold my beer.
8: Hold my beer.
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10: State and local officials acknowledge they are slow. They're urging.
11: No, they're crooked.
10: They're urging the votes to be counted quickly. That's how they vote in California.
11: They're crooked, just like you're crooked. Your press is crooked, and Meet the Press is crooked.
10: To be fair, I'm not crooked, but let's
11: really.
10: Let's
11: continue. You play right into their hands.
10: Let's continue.
11: You're either crooked or you're stupid.
12: Right, let's call it quits because I've had enough. Thank you, darling. Have a good time,
10: Mr. President. Let's please. I traveled all the way to Wisconsin.
12: I traveled all the way to Wisconsin. On and off in the rain. And I've given you enough time. You ought to straighten out your press because you know what?
10: Mr. President,
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10: Listen, we traveled all the way to Wisconsin for this interview.
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14: Walter Sterling with Tom at 800-848-9222. Hello, Tom.
15: Hey, good morning.
14: Good morning.
15: Okay, remember how somebody was saying that it was important for if you're in a nursing home for people to visit you and call you to know that you're cared for?
14: Yes.
15: So here's the other side of a nursing home, a hospital. Say, for example, if somebody is in a hospital bed and they're really super sick and nobody is visiting them, no calls, no cards, no nothing. It is a fact that that bed will become available very, very quickly. Yeah.
14: What does that mean?
15: That means that it's a business. And like I said, if no one's visiting you or calling you and you're really sick, you know, they're going to make it available. It's just that simple.
14: Horrible.
15: And that's
14: horrible.
15: Really,
14: how do you know that to be true? How do you know that to be true? Are you a doctor?
15: Well, no, I'm not, but it is a fact. I found out a long time ago. I can't remember how, but it is a fact. Otherwise, I wouldn't be telling you this.
14: No, it's a horrible story, yeah. And I'm sure you're right, Tom. Mm-hmm. I am sure you're right. Thank you for the call, Tom. John, welcome to The Other Side of Midnight from Chicago on WGN with Walter Sterling. Hello, John.
16: Yes, good evening.
14: Good evening.
16: I was in a nursing home.
14: Are you in a nursing home right now?
16: No.
14: Why? How did you escape? How did you escape?
16: Well, that's the right word. It was hard.
14: Were you in Russia?
16: Let me out I
14: when you were in Russia when this happened? When you were in Russia?
16: Excuse me?
14: Were you in Russia in a nursing home?
16: I was at Rush, stabilized, but with a serious stroke.
14: And how are you now?
16: I'm way better 7 years later.
14: All right. Well, congratulations. I'm glad you're better, John. Thank you for the call. 800-848-9222. We're talking about our weekend. We're not talking about necessarily life in a nursing home because that will screw up our demographic appeal. We can't have that. I just want to know about your weekend. I shared with you mine, which is that my two older daughter gave me a great gift. And I didn't realize how great a gift it would be until I learned a lot about my daughters. They decided that they wanted to visit my parents, their grandparents' graves in a beautiful cemetery in North Jersey. And they wanted to go and clean the headstones, their Memorial Day for their grandmother and grandfather, do some plantings, put out some nice flowers, which they did. But what happened was, yes, that was great, and I'm glad we did that. But they also showed me who they were. I got to see another glimpse of who they were. They decided to do this. I didn't say, let's go visit grandma and grandpa. My two cool older daughters decided to do this. And one other thing. When we were out there, they knew it would take a little while to do the planting, a little while to clean off the tombstone, and it would be warm. And they decided on their own to bring a nice folding chair for me, making me comfortable, making it easy for me to be there and to watch what they were doing and take pictures, which I did. And I realize that's a special, those are special hearts. And I'm taking no credit for this. They have a great mom and a great, two great grandmothers and a lot of terrific friends who help build and grow those hearts. But their thought was, okay, how do we make dad comfortable? What do we do for dad? And it was very sweet. That's how I spent part of my weekend. And then the other thing I did this weekend was, what was the other thing? That's right, on Saturday, Michael Harrison, the publisher of Talkers Magazine, asked me to give a talk at his conference at Hofstra. And I gave a talk about it was supposed to be about the past, present, and future of talk radio. Past, present, and future of talk radio. And I'll share with you what I shared with those geniuses in just seconds. Rick in New Jersey, welcome to the other side of Midnight with Walter Sterling. Hi, Rick.
8: Good morning, Mr. Sterling.
14: Yes, sir.
8: Anyway, this weekend you were saying, because of you mentioning the Galloping Heel Inn all the time, I grew up on that. My grandmother lived like right down the road in Kenilworth. So whenever we visited, that was the place. And yesterday, I just couldn't take it anymore. I said, you know, he mentions it. I got a hankering. I got up. I drove over there, and I got me a super hot dog and a super burger, and they are the best. They are still the best in the world, you know?
14: Now, when were you there?
8: Yesterday.
14: Sunday or Saturday?
8: Sunday. Right when he opened, noon. I was sitting outside waiting for him to open.
14: And what did you order?
8: Oh, my hot dog. I like sauerkraut, fried onions, hot relish, and mustard.
14: The works.
8: No, I think the work. Is that the works?
14: I think so.
8: Okay. That's not the complete?
14: I ordered the complete, which is sauerkraut and mustard.
8: Oh, okay. So then it is the works. Okay, so I get the works. Okay. Yeah, no, they're just the way they are. They're a crisp hot dog. You know, when you bite into them, they snap, you know. And I was like, you know, you can't get these. I was thinking to myself, I can't get this anywhere else. Even the burgers, they taste like a charcoal burger, you know. You could taste it. It wasn't just fried on a grill. It's
14: right.
8: Wonderful. Right? And you asked what we were doing. I mean,
14: buns,
8: it's no big deal. But,
14: no, it's a big deal. The buns for the hot dog have never changed in my lifetime. I don't know where they get those buns. I've never had them anyplace else. They are spectacular.
8: It looks like the workers never change either. There's a guy there.
14: No, they never.
8: In 45 years.
14: Yeah.
8: You recognize them when you go in there, right? From when you were young.
14: Well, I asked somebody there. I said, who is that? Is he like one of the original owners? They said, no, he just does the hot dogs. I said, what? Yeah, he's just in charge of the hot dogs. That's why they're perfect all the time, Rick, is that there's that guy. They have the guy.
8: Right. By the way, I mentioned you and how you mention them all the time, and they were all excited about it. They, you know, wrote down when you're on the air and all that. And he said,
14: oh,
8: well,
14: you're really sweet. You're really sweet. Thank you.
8: He said the next time that you come in, you should mention who you are. And he wrote down your name and the whole thing. So maybe you'll get a free meal out of it.
14: Never. Hey, listen, here's the karma. Here's the karma deal about that sort of stuff. When you're on the radio, there are a lot of ways you could scam to get free stuff. You just can't. If you do, you'll just go to hell, Rick. But I appreciate the call, and I appreciate a Jersey guy calling me at 800-848-9222, 800-848-9222. And there's a lot of UFO information, a lot of conspiracy information. I have got updates for you about Tartaria, which is my passion. And I want to give you this, I want you to hear this Tim Burchett guy again, because so far, Mr. Burchett, you need to do more work to get the information out that you want. Because every day or two, we hear about new drops, new UFO files, new videos, and then, it just misses.
17: I don't know if we're smarter today, but we're more informed, and I think more people are going to start asking questions. But what you have to... Really, what I'm excited about is we have a president that kept his word and thinks that he's not the overlord of the American people, can decide what information we can have. And it's, from what I understand, it's, you know, the deep state as well as I do, it's just a fist fight to get this stuff out. Now, the first batch of articles and classified videos and things are out, and there's going to be a lot more, but it's going to be tough to get it out because these departments don't like us having this information for whatever reason. He's got his top people working on it. And again, I think this is just the tip of the iceberg, and people are going to demand more. And you're talking about stuff that our Apollo moon people spotted on the moon, something out there, and just, and we've got instances where FBI agents have witnessed things. So that's going to be coming out as well. So I'm looking forward to all of it. You know, the first time they were going to release some stuff, you remember they delayed it. And then what came out was just a redacted piece of Swiss cheese that had a bunch of holes in it and whited out and gave very little information. Trump has kept his word. He's the first president to do this. So I'm very excited where we're headed with this thing. I really am, because more people are asking questions, more people in Congress. I mean, I've got bullies that always in Congress say something smart aleck to me, but the real question is, as taxpayers, what the heck are we spending tens of millions of dollars on? And if they don't exist, why have they pushed so hard for the last years to keep it undercover?
14: Yeah, and I'd like to know why you think they've worked so hard to keep it undercover. Why do you think? I keep having on these so-called experts, but none of them are getting the videos delivered. None of them are getting the UFO files delivered. It's always right up to, it's like a tease. It's like a strip tease that we get up. It's a peep show. It's a UFO peep show. We get 3, 4, 5 pieces of clothes off, and gee, finally the story's going to be naked. We'll see everything, and then boom, the lead door comes down. Story's over. Come back in a week. We'll show you more. Boom, same thing again, and week after week after week, leading me to believe that either there isn't anything and there's some purpose or reason that we should be teased, there's some ulterior motive in teasing us, or they can't agree on what to release, that what they're sitting on is so big, they can't agree on when to release it, how to release it, and to whom to release it. But Burchett there, he said, this is going to be released. Our president's honest. President told the truth. Not yet. We haven't seen anything, everything yet. There were massive UFO files about sightings in Germany.
18: They were Germans. I was in a giant hangar area of the size of many gymnasiums, and there were troops. It was a day where everybody was being delivered. I saw a disc fly over, your straight up chrome disc. And there was a kind of electrical, like a crackle when it went over. You could feel like a static electricity. There was a guy on a podium talking in German. There were soldiers, hundreds Germans. Of soldiers lined up in formation. Sure. And they came, there was a German guy in a German uniform with a gun. Sure. And he handed us green little pieces of paper with German writing on them. He said, now get over there in line, and when you're called upon, you're going to read this, and when you're done, you're going to salute that flag. We did exactly what he said, and it went on for a while. The podium guy went on talking in German, and then they took us to our area where we lived, where I lived for the next 11 or 12 years. The Germans, they have a breakaway civilization there. They had about 225,000 people living there. There was this alien species there that was about 9 feet tall, and they wore some kind of jewelry, like a bracelet, and wherever they went, the gravity turned down. Our gravity was too heavy for them. So where they were standing locally on that floor block, the gravity would lower for them.
14: I'd like to know why you think the files have not been released as promised. Oh, yeah, we've gotten some tic-tacs in the sky with bad black and white. Why haven't the files just been released? What is your conspiracy theory? Because I'm out. I'm fresh out. 800-848-9222, Walter Sterling, Red Apple Audio Networks, The Other Side of Midnight.
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20: Extra. In Texas, ranchers are on edge following the discovery of a flesh-eating insect called the New World Screwworm Fly. State Agriculture Commissioner Sid Miller says one key to stopping the spread is a drug that we learned about during COVID. It's called ivermectin.
21: A lot of people may have heard of that during COVID. Ivermectin is very effective in treating and preventing screwworm infestations. You give it to the livestock, it will kill any parasites they have, including Truarm.
20: It was earlier this year when the FDA issued what they called an emergency use authorization for ivermectin's use, calling it an important part of a comprehensive parasite management strategy. CNN notably criticized podcaster Joe Rogan for taking ivermectin during his bout with COVID, calling it horse dewormer. I'm James Flippin, and this is the Worldwide News Network.
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24: Hey, Walter Sterling, this is your cousin Breezy. Listen, I think that it's time that you took a little break, so I'm going to play a song that I actually introduced years ago. So, Walter, hit the trail, and I'll take care.

0: Christine, I hope everybody enjoyed that song. That was a lot of fun. And if you want more of that, you can join me on Saturday from 6 to 10 o'clock. Now, there's one problem right now. Where's Walter? Walter, well, there he is. Here's Walter.
1: Oh, there we are. All right, 800-848-9222. You and I are sharing. It's exactly what you and I would talk about at the mall, at the food court, after we said, should we have bourbon chicken or lo mein? You're not going to find bourbon chicken Chinatown. You have to go to a food court to get bourbon chicken at the Chinese stalls. Not going to find it in Chinatown. An amazing dish, and yet worth having. And then they never answer the question, is there actually bourbon in this? Is there actually bourbon in the bourbon chicken? I don't know. I never get a straight answer. But it is Pride Month, so I guess straight answers are hard to get. 800-848-9222. But I want to know what you did this weekend, and we'll talk about that. Plus, coming up, we have Dave Scott with an update on UFO releases, information about conspiracy theories. I want to know why, because I'm out of answers. I want to know why you think we're not getting a straight answer about the files being released on the UFOs. Why haven't we gotten a straight answer? Why haven't we gotten the files? It's one thing to never release the files, but now they've released some of the files. Who's deciding which ones? Who? We're paying them. We're paying them. I want to know who's deciding, why we're not seeing all of it at once, and any imagination you might have about when it might be released. When are we going to see all of those really, really significant videos? We've been promised really significant videos for 2 months, and we haven't seen any. Instead, we've seen little TikToks on a black and white screen. Not impressive. The other side of midnight, Red Apple Audio Networks.
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4: If you missed Dominic Carter, here's what you missed.
5: Let's start with your telephone calls. Line one, Patrick in New Jersey. What's on your mind?
6: Good morning. Good morning, Dominic. I'm a blind person, and I'm afraid to go into the city because my friends tell me, stay out of there. You got the homeless. They defecate all over the place.
5: Yes, they do.
6: They're playing with themselves.
5: Yes, they do.
6: You got to have eyes in the back of your head, in front of your head, the side of your head. You got to, look all over. And it's a disgrace. I don't blame the cops, but they're up at the turnstile, but they're not down where the trains are. Why? I don't understand that.
5: Well, I see them down where the trains are, but that's at the stops that I go to. Patrick, I'm just curious. Do you have a seeing eye dog?
6: I used to have a seeing eye dog, but unfortunately, she was 12 and a half years old, and I had to put her down. She had cancer.
5: Oh, I'm sorry to hear that.
6: I'm
5: not minimizing the issues that you're raising because it's tough to be in New York City these days. But I've always been completely mesmerized by dogs that help the blind. Do you really trust them because you're putting your life into their... I've seen blind people ride the subway with their dogs. Are they really that good?
6: Oh, yes. They do protect you, I'll tell you that. It happened a couple of times with me. Somebody tried to mug me, and...
5: Wow.
6: Let me tell you, the dog got into a ferocious bark, and they went right back the other way, and he left me alone.
5: So even though you're blind, Patrick, somebody tried to rob you?
6: Yeah, they don't care.
5: You know, I wish anybody. I could be around. That's tantamount to robbing an elderly person. I don't get it, Patrick, but don't feel bad about not going into New York City. Any urban area around America these days, but especially New York City with Democrats and the socialists of Mamdani. It's tough. Thank you, Patrick, for the great call. Let's go to John, line two in St. Louis. John, what's on your mind?
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5: Thank you.
7: 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And I'm asking myself, how in the world do they not understand what's happening? There you go, brother.
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4: 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If you missed Joe Concha, here is what you missed.
8: Thanks for tuning in, everybody. The great Val Kilmer. Kilmer plays Jim Morrison. And when I say it's the best portrayal of any artist in cinematic history, I don't even think it's close. I think Joaquin Phoenix as Johnny Cash was very good. And this Michael Jackson film, which I have not seen yet, I heard that's very good as well. But I can't comment on that since I haven't seen it. And then obviously the other one I'm thinking of is Queen and Freddie Mercury. But he's a good actor and he was excellent as Mercury, but not like Val Kilmer is Jim Morrison. He's more Jim Morrison than Jim Morrison was. I mean, it's just, and he looks just like him, too. I mean, just perfect casting. I believe that was 1991 that came out. Meg Ryan in that movie as well. And I don't think Kilmer was nominated for anything or didn't win anything major, which is just, again, the Oscars sometimes gets it very right and sometimes very, very wrong. And that is what happened with Val Kilmer as Jim Morrison. Anyway, enough about the Doors. Let's move on to Hakeem Jeffries. It's unbelievable that this guy said, again, he's the leader of Democrats in the House of Representatives. All right, so he's not just some no-name congressman from somewhere. He probably will be Speaker of the House after the midterm elections. I think Democrats will take it back. I don't think it's going to be a blue wave, but they only need to win, like, you know, flip four seats. Not hard. History says they should be able to do it. But anyway, Hakeem Jeffries. Last week, he said that Democrats have to engage in maximum warfare against Trump and his administration. Maximum warfare. Intentional, using those sort of words, right? When asked about this, Hakeem Jeffries, by a reporter saying, hey, don't you think it's time to tone things down? Do you regret the things that you said specifically around maximum warfare? And nope, Hakeem just went right through that red light and he's embracing it with a bear hug.
9: As it relates to anything that has been said, certainly as it relates to the comment related to maximum warfare everywhere, all the time, in connection with the redistricting battle that Republicans launched. I stand by it. You can continue to criticize me for it. I don't give a damn about your criticism.
8: I don't give a damn about your criticism. Republicans started redistricting. That's weird. Because in California, they've been doing it for years. New York as well. Illinois, you ever see that map sometime?
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0: With Walter Sterling.
2: State and local officials acknowledge they are slow. They're urging.
3: No, they're crooked.
2: They're urging the votes to be counted quickly. That's how they vote in
3: California. They're crooked, just like you're crooked. Your press is crooked, and meet the press is crooked.
2: To be fair, I'm not crooked, but let's
3: really.
2: Let's
3: well, continue. You play right into their hands.
2: Let's continue.
3: You're either crooked or you're stupid. Right. Let's call it quits because I've had enough. Thank you, darling. Have a good
2: Mr.
3: time,
2: Mr. President. Let's please. I traveled all the way to Wisconsin.
3: I've sat in the rain all the way to Wisconsin. On and off in the rain. And I've given you enough time. You ought to straighten out your press because you know what?
2: Mr. President,
3: a country can never be great with a dishonest press.
2: Listen, we traveled all the way to Wisconsin for this interview.
4: Turn on my mic. Thanks. Yeah, I got two things to do in there. Dave Scott, a known Canadian, welcome to The Other Side of Midnight with Walter Sterling. It's a live radio show. There's nothing else live at this time. It's just us. Welcome. What do you have to report, Mr. Scott?
5: Well, there's an interesting report out of the New York Post that says that by the scientists, some of them work for NASA, some of them work for the government, that basically if aliens make a phone call to Earth, we should not answer the phone.
4: And how do you feel about that?
5: Well, I think it's stupid. I think it's absolutely stupid and paranoia. But that's just me. You know, because, I mean, we already know people who have been contacted or claim that they have ET contact, Walter. They already know that the aliens are here and they've already answered the phone call. So why not just pick it up?
4: Well, what is the fear?
5: Well, the fear is we don't know what is actually going to be answering on the other side. So the International Academy of Astronautics, or the IAA, another acronym, came up with an 8-principle solution on as to why we should not answer the phone call. And I found this kind of interesting that there actually is a protocol that was apparently originally developed between the IAA, the International Academy of Astronautics, and the SETI group, which is run by NASA, which is the Search for Extraterrestrial Intelligence. And this came out just recently, even though it's been around for a few years. And basically what they're saying is they've come up with this set of rules and guidelines that we really shouldn't be messing with ET species. Now, the principles on this are basically, in the event of a detection of extraterrestrial intelligence, the discoverer should endeavor to make all efforts to authenticate and substantiate the detection, which is obvious. Number two would be they want to make sure that they are only sharing it with people who are in the know in top secret form. So that way it doesn't get out to the public. They don't want any obligation to try and answer any sort of disclosure until we know exactly what it is. Now they have to verify the communication, where it's coming from, who is answering the call, how far away is this signal actually coming from. And once they do that, they start monitoring and archiving all the data. After that, it just continues on with trying to protect the data so that way they can keep it from the masses, being you and I, the media, and any other intelligence type agency, unless they have top security clearance. And all of this is to protect the United States. In case these aliens are bad, they don't want any of the bad guys coming down and playing a movie like Independence Day to get the aliens all worked up in order to make sure that they don't use humans as food, slaves, or just for annihilation.
4: It seems very complicated for beings that are able to travel vast distances that they'd be involved in our petty squabbles.
5: Well, you and I both think that as well. I mean, let's think about it. If they have the technology to get here, they would have the technology to very easily wipe us out. I don't think any of our primitive nuclear-type weapons would actually be any effect to them. I mean, let's just be honest here. I mean, we're pretty brazen if we think that a species that has created technology that could fly through light years of speed. We don't know how far or they're coming from, but we can assume that it's not taking multi-million years to get here as it would for us traveling somewhere out in space. You would think that they would be a little bit less worried about any type of weaponry that we may have. I mean, we still are allegedly the new kids on the block, so I don't think it would take that much time for them to get rid of our defensive systems.
4: All right. Do you have other news, other updates that we should know about, Mr. Scott?
5: Yeah, there is actually a sad update today. MUFON's leader, their head of their board of directors, a gentleman by the name of Dave McDonald, passed away today.
4: Well, he was a great man, because the thing about MUFON, as opposed to other organizations, is they were fact-based. They were not raise money-based. They were not making up stories. They, if you had a sighting, a UFO sighting, or you knew something about the UFOs or aliens visiting us, and you reported it to MUFON, they vetted it, filed it, kept track of it, cared very much about the quality of the data.
5: And Dave McDonald, the gentleman who led MUFON for a number of years and tried to lead them out of a scandal a few years ago, he passed away of pneumonia today. But he leaves behind a very good legacy, in my opinion, where he really worked hard to get MUFON on track with many government officials behind the scenes. Even though his investigators were doing a lot of cases for people who were reporting seeing UFOs or maybe having some sort of ET contact, he was working very hard and diligently behind the scenes with government people, trying to lobby the government to take this subject a little bit more seriously, even opening up their books saying, look, we've got over 100,000 files of people from not only the United States but around the world, you know, who have reported seeing things that are very anomalous. MUFON, like you said, works very diligently to make sure that it's not the International Space Station or Venus or Starlink, that people are seeing something anomalous in the sky. So it's a big loss for a great group of people and volunteers from across the United States as their leader, Dave McDonald, passes away.
4: And do you have any other information for us that we should be aware of, anything we need to keep track of?
5: Absolutely. We are hearing that this Friday, the 12th, is probably going to be the next day that the new files come out. And coincidentally, this will put a smirk on your face.
4: Yes.
5: It comes out the same day as Steven Spielberg's Disclosure Day movie.
4: Amazing.
5: Set for release.
4: Amazing.
5: Isn't that nice? Isn't that nice how coincidental that is?
4: I don't understand this tiered release of the information. I thought we were going to get the information. And then every time information comes out and it seems to be missing a few things that we'd actually like to see, oh, that's coming out soon. It's like a peep show. It's like a UFO peep show. And then the lead door comes down and, well, when's it going to open again? We don't know. And what's it going to contain? Well, some of the things you didn't get last time. Okay.
5: Well, and that's the big thing that people are saying. Now, rumor is, because it is coinciding with the release of the movie, that they might actually give us something that'll stir our brains a little bit, whether that's a close-up video. I doubt it. But apparently the information is supposed to be a little bit more juicier than rounds one and two that have been released. So we'll see.
4: Yeah, I don't believe that for a second, because I thought round one was supposed to be juicy. And then round two was supposed to be juicy. I don't think there is juicy. I think we've seen what there is.
5: I agree with you. I'm not even going to argue that point. I agree with you. It has been disappointing, to say the least. I do believe that a lot of what they're showing us are man-made objects. We want UFOs, people. We want aliens.
4: And
5: if they're not going to give it to us, what are we going to do?
4: The only part that I view as news and important is that for the first time since Roswell, the United States government is admitting there is something, that there are UFOs, there are UAPs, there's information we didn't know. They're finally acknowledging that it's there. They don't know what it is. It meets the definition of not knowing what it is. But this is all it is.
5: And once again, everything they're going to hide is under national security. And if it's titled under national security, you and I will never see it.
4: Dave Scott, how do we find you online?
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4: Dave Scott, spacedoutradio.com. Dave Scott, great friend of the show. Thank you very much. Walter Sterling, 800-848-9222. We're talking, it's a very deep and hard-hitting subject tonight, my friend. What'd you do this weekend? Tell me about your weekend, and I tell you about mine, just as though we were meeting in the food court in the mall. Jay in Cincinnati, welcome to the other side of midnight.
6: Hey, Walter, one thing we could be sure of, the very first UFO was a couple of brothers up in Dayton, Ohio, the Wright brothers. When people first saw that thing that they made, they said, oh, my God, there's a UFO.
4: They couldn't believe it. It was shocking news.
6: It was shocking. They were secretive. They kept their aeroplane in a farmer's field, and they were flying and spooking the cows in his field.
4: Nothing wrong with it. Nothing wrong with it.
6: So that's the first UFO, and Glenn Curtis had UFOs, too, up in New York.
4: What else do you have to report, Jay?
6: That was the first UFO sighting, I imagine.
4: What'd you do all weekend?
6: Oh, cut some grass, had a wonderful cookout.
4: What did you serve?
6: Oh, we just had the hot dogs and burgers.
4: How do you keep the meat from the burgers from falling into the grill?
6: I use foil, because if I don't use foil, they'll get all funky from the old grill surface. So I put down some tin foil.
4: Speaking of funky from the old grill service, did you see this new toy? Did you see this what are the robots that will clean your house, the rug of your house? What are those called?
6: Automatic vacuum, I guess.
4: What is it?
6: It's an automatic
4: Roomba.
6: Vacuum.
4: It's a Roomba. Okay, they've made a Roomba for grills, and now you can buy a mechanical Roomba that is made for your outdoor grill, and it sits on your outdoor grill. You close the top, and when you open it again, the grill has been cleaned.
6: Wow, that's neat. I got too many spider webs and bugs and stuff out there, so I light it up, burn all the spider webs off, then I put some foil down.
4: Yeah, it's very romantic. But imagine having a machine, and you can get them in red or black, that walk around the top of your grill, scrub it, clean it, and by the time you open the grill again, it's clean. It's like, oh, of course, why hasn't this been true for 50 years? Just came out. I was very impressed, Jay. Are you impressed?
6: What will they think of next? I'm amazed.
4: Unbelievable. And wait, there's more. Thank you for being my friend, Jay. Thank you very much for calling 800-848-9222, 800-848-9222. I spoke at a convention of talk radio hosts this weekend, and certainly it's nothing to brag about. In fact, basically, it's something to be ashamed of. It's a room full of people who are right, and all of whom seem to have known Marconi. They all seem to have invented radio. It's astonishing how much invention had taken place in that room. And they asked me to speak, and they asked me to speak on the past, present, and future of radio. The past, present, and future of radio. And the reason that they're always obsessed with this is that due to miserable, corrupt financing of radio companies, just horrible, most radio companies, not this one, but most radio companies have been backed by financing that should have never been allowed to happen, just the worst type of venture capital financing that in theory was going to let the operators get out in like the fourth year with a big bunch of money. And then, oh, gee, the economy tanked. They hadn't planned on that. And then these operators who had never planned to spend the last 10 or 20 years of their lives running the stations, they just expected them to be spent in Boca. Well, there they were stuck running the stations because they couldn't sell them. They couldn't get out of them. That's the short version. As a result, consolidation has been a nasty thing for the people who work in radio. Many people have lost their jobs. Many people have lost whatever. Therefore, all the people who work in radio are distracted. Rather than being focused on how to entertain you, they're trying to figure out how to survive. And I talked about that. All right, Walter Sterling, The Other Side of Midnight. This is the Red Apple Audio Networks.
0: Other Side of Midnight with Walter Sterling. 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

0: Monday morning in Indiana, well, there was a little bit of a shooting going on. The cops say 20-year-old Cristobal Lester of Marion, he was shot in an SUV behind Rebel Dolls Cabaret at 2:30 in the morning on Monday. Taken to the area hospital where, well, he was pronounced dead. And they have a suspect. They've arrested him. He's 17. This go-getter committing capital murder, allegedly. Yeah, he is in trouble. Yeah, and Rebel Dolls Cabaret is a place of peace, a place that brings the community together. And the 17-year-old apparently thinks he's living inside of a video game. A lot of times, the most ruthless killers are the kiddos. This guy, we'll learn his name eventually. He's probably going to be, tried as an adult, and then he's going to be doing hard time. He's going to be away for, depending on the type of murder that they end up getting him on. He could be in jail for the next, 5 minutes or 75 years, and it's an important thing. So, at your gentlemen's clubs, I hate to repeat this, it's something that's come out of my mouth a lot. Anything after midnight's not good. Obviously, a 20-year-old and a 17-year-old really shouldn't be out that doggone late unless they're up to good stuff. The 17-year-old, where's their parents? Where's this person's parents? You have to say there because they're not saying a boy or a girl. And I think you have to say they or something because that's where we are as a society. I like your gender neutral things there, apparently. That's what they say. From the Champagne Room, living in peace. I'm Velo Hool, Strippers on the Loose. Walter Sterling, The Other Side of Midnight, Red Apple Audio Network.
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3: You want to know what we did this weekend?
2: Yes.
3: I happened to go to a memorial service for a very close friend of mine that died Memorial Day weekend. And, you know, normally a funeral would be a kind of a sad occasion, but this turned into be much more of a celebration of his life. And, I'm in the last quarter of my own lifetime, and it sort of gave me some ideas the way I'd like to have some of my surviving relatives remember me. It was an excellent occasion. I'd known this guy. We both are members of something called the Explorers Club in New York City. And he was an amazing member, and the club is planning its own tribute later, but it was just nice. There were lots of photographs of my departed friend and his family, and they were there. And the sadness had passed and it was replaced by recognition. What a great guy he was.
2: I appreciate you telling me that, Robert. Thank you very much for calling The Other Side of Midnight. Walter Sterling, 800-848-9222. It's a hard topic. It's a tough topic. We're discussing what'd you do all weekend? If you and I were to meet at the

0: about playing golf. Don't want to hear it. But nobody talks about bowling. Yet it is the number one it is the number one participatory sport in America. Did you know that, Margo? It's the number one participatory sport in America, bowling. Yet I never hear people say, boy, that was really good. I almost got killed by bowlers. I was in Milwaukee. Listen to this story. I was in Milwaukee, and I was on a business trip, and it was like 1 in the afternoon, and I was done, but the flight was until 6. I had about 5 hours to kill in a city where I knew nobody. But I knew that if there was a bowling alley to be found, it would be found in Milwaukee. Milwaukee is a town built for bowlers and built for bowling. I looked for a bowling alley, and sure enough, there was a 100-lane bowling alley at 2:30 in the afternoon, and it was empty. There was nobody there. It was 100 lanes. Pick your lane, whichever one you wanted. And the guy behind the counter said, you can bowl, but the leagues start at 3. Now, I didn't know what that meant. He said, you can bowl, but the leagues start at 3. All right, I start to bowl. I'm happy. I'm bowling. Now it's 2:55. Like a bad cartoon, like the crowd entering a major rock concert, at 2:55, hundreds of people busted through those doors, those fire doors, hundreds. And it was women. It was women bowling leagues. Now, these were not cotillion women. These were women who bowled. And I learned about something I, for whatever reason, didn't know about. I learned about cash leagues. These were cash leagues. These women were bowling for food, rent, clothing. This was their business. And they were huge. These women were huge. And I don't mean fat. I mean athletic. These were big women, admirably large. They come in. They charge the lanes. I'm on one of the lanes. I was invisible. They did not see me. Whatever I was doing was cute and incidental and get the hell out of the way. Just get out of the way. And I quickly ran back to the desk, turned in my shoes and got out of there before I was assaulted. And the guy looks at me behind the desk and he goes, I told you it was league day and these are cash leagues. I didn't know what that meant. Well, it meant that on average, these women were going to earn $200 or $300 for the season just by bowling. It was a different world, a different culture. Very big in Chicago on WGN.
1: State and local officials acknowledge they are slow. They're urging.
2: No, they're crooked.
1: They're urging the votes to be counted quickly. That's how they're voting in California.
2: Just like you're crooked. Your press is crooked. And meet the press is crooked.
1: To be fair, I'm not crooked. But let's
2: really
1: let's
2: well, you play right into their hands.
1: Let's continue.
2: You're either crooked or you're stupid.
3: Right. Let's call it quits because I've had enough. Thank you, darling. Have a good
1: Mr.
3: time.
1: Mr. President, let's please. I traveled all the way to Wisconsin.
3: I've sat in the rain all the way to Wisconsin.
2: On and off in the rain. And I've given you enough time. You ought to straighten out your press because you know what?
1: Mr. President,
2: a country can never be great with a dishonest press.
1: Listen, we traveled all the way to Wisconsin for this interview.

0: This is Florida Story.
1: Thank you. For our first Florida story, we're going to Clearwater. 36-year-old Florida man is hanging out at a neighbor's apartment in his complex, and he loves the neighbor's dog. It's a golden doodle. It's one of those pretty big, tall dogs with the long, flowy hair. It's beautiful. And he offers to take the dog for a walk. Neighbor's like, sure, you want to help out with the dog? Fine. So he goes and he walks it around to the back of the apartment complex by the Presbyterian church, and he starts being really affectionate with the dog. Now, this is on a Sunday at 4:30 in the afternoon, so church isn't in session, but people are there on the campus, and he is within eyesight of a married couple and their kid. I don't know how old the kid is. We just know it's a minor under the age of 16. They can literally see him humping the dog. So they say, hey, mister, you need to stop that. He, of course, has a concern of both embarrassment.

0: embarrassment and criminal nature. So he pulls up his pants, yells back at him, and takes off. Well, he has to run through the church property. He kicks over baby Jesus in the nativity scene. Yeah, right. Like, this guy can't get to hell fast enough. He also kicks over a potted plant that breaks, and he chunks some of the toys in the little children's playground area at the church over the fence out into the parking lot, jumps the fence, runs off into the neighborhood as the people start to approach him. So now he's running through the residential neighborhood next to the church. He does like a jump kick on a mailbox, like he's Daniel LaRusso or something, damages that. And then he tries to steal a car. And about the time he gets in the car and he's trying to hotwire it or something, I don't know. But that's when the cops show up and they take him into custody. Must have been a cute dog. And by the way, the dog lover guy looks almost exactly like me, which is embarrassing. Hold my beer.
1: Wait. Hold my beer.
2: Hold my beer.
3: Hold my beer. What?
0: For our next Florida story, we're going to Gainesville, Florida, where at the University of Florida, they have a legendary football program and their backup quarterback. He's the son of a retired NFL quarterback. Fans, you'd recognize the name Kitna, but he was arrested on two charges of distribution of child exploitation material, three charges of possession of child pornography. You know, I don't know, you know, if he's guilty or not. This is all allegedly, reportedly, supposedly. But usually if your backup quarterback gets taken off the roster, you know, in most states it's because he tore his ACL or maybe he failed out of school. And here's another weird thing that's going on is this quarterback looks a lot like me. I mean, I'm way older than he is, but other than that, you know, hold my beer. For our next Florida story, St. Cloud. In St. Cloud, Florida, there's a Walmart where a guy who has fallen on hard times tries to get some drug money by shoplifting from Walmart. But he picked the wrong Walmart at the wrong time, because at this Walmart, the Osceola County Sheriff's Department was having their annual event called Shop with a Cop. So there's 40 sheriff's deputies, the forensics team, the community service team, the CSOs, the OCSO majors, and the sheriff himself, Marcus Lopez, are all in the store shopping with a child liaison from the community. It's an adorable little community outreach program and fundraiser for charity. And probably the worst possible time you could go try and shoplift from the Walmart. Well, this guy does it and he gets busted. And yeah, actually he does. He looks almost exactly like me. What the hell is going on? Hold my beer.
1: Wait. Hold my beer.
2: Hold my beer.
3: Hold my beer. What?
0: For our next Florida story, we're going to Tarpon Springs, Florida, where there's nothing funny about this one. This is just a god awful, horrible tragedy. There's a couple who has five children, and in the fire pit behind their house, they like to keep the fire going to keep the bugs away. And they had let the fire go out from the night before and it was down to embers. And so in order to get the fire going back up, mom goes out there and decides she's going to take the gas can that they used in the lawnmower and just, you know, sprinkle a little fire. I mean, sprinkle a little gas over the fire. Well, look, if you throw unleaded gas on a fire, it blows up. This is not like lighter fluid or kerosene. Those are the ones that explode that you get the YouTube videos for. Well, this one, not only did it explode, but it followed the trail of gas back up into the can, and the can itself exploded in her hand, and she died, which I find kind of shocking. You figured the people of Florida would be experts in the arts of outdoor fires, but this one did not work out. Hold my beer.
1: Wait. Hold my beer.
2: What? Hold my beer.
3: Hold my beer. What?
0: For our next Florida story, we're going to Northcliffe. It's in the Tampa area. This is on a Wednesday at about 5 o'clock. Florida man who looks like he's about, I don't know, 45, maybe 50. He's at a local bar. And even though it's only 5 o'clock on a Wednesday, this guy is three sheets to the wind, had way too much. And so he decides to take a little bit of a break, and he stumbles out the front door. Well, what you don't know about this Florida man is he is a career arsonist. That is his compulsion. That's what he loves to do, set things on fire. And so he sees a nice little SUV that's parallel parked in front of the bar. And he's like, oh, man. Sure would like to set that on fire. So he goes around back to the dumpster and he gets some paper garbage out of the back. You know, some stuff that'll light real easy. And he stuffs it under the back tire of this SUV, sets it on fire. And sure enough, the paper fire is enough to catch the tire of the SUV. And sure enough, we have a big fire going on. And this whole SUV catches fire. They call the fire department. The fire department comes and puts it out. There's damage to the car that's behind it. And after it got going real good, the guy who set the fire goes back in the bar and has a couple more drinks. Well, after they get the fire under control and the investigators are trying to figure out what happened, his guilty conscience kicks in. And you know, the arsonist goes out there and confesses to the crime. Now he's just incredibly drunk and they're like, why do you do this? He's like, man, that's my jam. I'm an arsonist. And so they go look through his record. Actually, he has been arrested several times for arson and also for indecent exposure. But some people like to play golf. Some people like to collect thimbles. Florida man likes to set things on fire and expose himself. Hold my beer.
1: Wait. Hold my beer.
2: Hold my beer.
3: Hold my beer.
0: For our next Florida story, we're going to Miramar, Florida, where there is some thieves that hit a Wendy's. They waited until after it was closed and everyone's gone. They broke in. They go to the big office and they get the big safe and they don't crack the safe. They attempt to remove the safe from the premises.
4: Now get this. This takeout had no food and no cash. That's right. Cops say they couldn't open the safe.
5: They left with nothing.
4: All this for zero.
0: You would make the assumption that if they're going to steal safes, they have some method by which they knew how to open them. They didn't. Hold my beer.
1: Wait. Hold my beer.
2: Hold my beer.
3: Hold my beer. What?
0: For our next Florida story, this one's in Stuart, Florida, where we have a duplex where in one residence is a 70-something couple and the other residence is an 80-something couple. And apparently there's some squibbling and squabbling that escalated from someone leaving a shared laundry room door open.
6: It all started over an open laundry room door. According to the arrest affidavit, Hugh Hoopman told detectives several days ago his downstairs neighbor, Henry Wallace, yelled at Hoopman's wife for leaving the shared laundry room door open. And when he saw 81-year-old Henry at the mailbox Saturday, Hoopman told Henry he needed to apologize.
7: A neighbor downstairs just the other day shouted at me and swore at me regarding the washer and dryer.
6: Hoopman told detectives when Wallace tried to push past him without apologizing, quote, I lost my temper, and he pulled out his gun and shot him several times. When his wife, Ginger Wallace, ran outside yelling, he said he shot her twice.
0: See, this is horrible, but this is what you got to watch out for really, really old people. A life sentence doesn't mean a whole lot. A life sentence when you're like 19, 20, that's god-awful. I mean, you're going to be in a jail for 60, 70 years. But if you go to jail when you're like 75, 80, what is that, like a 6, 7, 10-year sentence? Watch out, man. Don't mess with old people. Especially in Florida. Hold my beer.
1: Hold my beer.
2: Hold my beer.
3: Hold my beer.
0: For our final Florida story, we're going to West Melbourne, Florida. 4:15 in the afternoon, a 53-year-old Florida man tries to run a red light and his SUV smacks the side of a Toyota. Both cars go through the intersection and into the parking lot and crash into Phantom Fireworks. It is a fireworks store, literally. After they crashed into the building, the fireworks are ignited and the store bursts into flames and it goes off for almost an hour. There is some fantastic viral video. The 53-year-old man in the SUV passes away. The 39-year-old Florida woman in the Toyota survives. Two employees manage to escape out the back. And I don't know how you're going to die, but there is no way you're going to crash into a fireworks store and leave this plane of existence under a giant hail of exploding colorful fireworks. I mean, that would be nice, but that's not going to happen. Hold my beer.
1: Wait. Hold my beer.
2: Hold my beer.
3: Hold my beer. Hold my
8: 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I'm James Parker. 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
10: Oh my gosh, can you believe it? There's Teddy. Teddy, welcome to the other side of midnight with Walter Sterling at 800-848-9222. Good evening, Teddy.
11: Good evening. Good morning. Let me just tell you, I spoke to you a few weeks ago.
10: How did that go?
11: That was the only time I ever spoke to you.
10: Yes.
11: I said to you, you're an articulate, very smart man, but I totally disagree with you on how you could support a man like Trump, okay? The way he talked to Christine Welkin, the Meet the Press host in that interview, was disgusting, reprehensible. If Barry Goldwater or Howard Baker or other Republican senators with integrity were alive, Barry Goldwater would have said to Trump like what he said to Nixon, you're going to be impeached, and I'm going to be one of them who will support it. Okay, and I will never back you. and they will say they would have.
1: State and local officials acknowledge they are slow. They're urging.
2: No, they're crooked.
1: They're urging the votes to be counted quickly. That's how they
2: vote
1: in California.
2: They're crooked, just like you're crooked. Your press is crooked, and Meet the Press is crooked.
1: To be fair, I'm not crooked, but let's
2: really.
1: Let's
2: well, continue. You play right into their hands.
1: Let's continue.
2: You're either crooked or you're stupid.
11: Right. Let's call it quits because I've had enough.
2: Thank you, darling. Have a good
1: Mr.
2: time,
1: Mr. President. Let's please. I traveled all the way to Wisconsin.
2: I traveled all the way to Wisconsin. On and off in the rain, and I've given you enough time. You ought to straighten out your press, because you know what?
1: Mr. President,
2: a country can never be great with a dishonest press.
1: Listen, we traveled all the way to Wisconsin for this interview.
10: Teddy, what exactly did I say?
11: Walter, you had said to me, it's what he does that I look at. Regardless of what his character is, it's what he does. Walter, we don't operate. If I was a supervisor of math teachers in New York City public school system. Walter, if you had expressed to me your feelings about a president like Trump, you would not be hired by me, okay? You would not be hired by me.
10: What kind of jobs do you have?
11: Walter, I was a math teacher and then a supervisor.
10: You could have hired me to be a math teacher?
11: If you were applying to be a math teacher.
10: I could never teach math. I had a 450 math SAT.
11: Okay, well.
10: I had a 720 verbal, which I demonstrate beautifully every night.
11: You do, but Walter, everyone has different skills.
10: Different skills.
11: Okay, everyone has different skills and specialties that they're good in, okay? Walter, I wanted to be like Mickey Mantle.
1: State and local officials acknowledge they are slow. They're urging.
2: No, they're crooked.
1: They're urging the votes to be counted quickly. That's how they
2: they're
1: vote in
2: crooked,
1: California.
2: They're crooked, just like you're crooked. Your press is crooked, and Meet the Press is crooked.
1: To be fair, I'm not crooked, but let's
2: really?
1: Let's
2: well,
1: continue.
2: You play right into their hands.
1: Let's continue.
2: You're either crooked or you're stupid.
11: Right. Let's call it quits, because I've had enough. Thank you, darling. Have a good
1: Mr.
11: time.
1: Mr. President, let's please. I traveled all the way to Wisconsin.
2: I traveled all the way to Wisconsin. On and off in the rain, and I've given you enough time. You ought to straighten out your press, because you know what?
1: Mr. President,
2: a country can never be great with a dishonest press.
1: Listen, we traveled all the way to Wisconsin for this interview.
10: Now, Teddy, I never said a word about this clip.
11: I just played it.
10: I didn't say a word. I didn't say a word.
11: Would you like to respond now to the clip?
10: Yes. Are you ready for what I'm about to say? I don't know if you can handle it. Are you ready?
11: Yeah, I'm ready, Walter.
10: Because I haven't said anything about it. I haven't said I support him. I haven't said I think this was rude. I haven't said anything. I will now say what I have to say about the clip. A key point on our great president's resume is the fact that he was the number one television star for many years on The Apprentice. The Apprentice wasn't a mid-charter. It was usually the number one show of the week, and he was the star of it, which suggests that more than certainly any president or almost any human, he understands TV. He understands it. I promise you that as a showman, he planned in his head to do exactly that at some point during that interview before the interview started. That was all theater. That was all show. And did it work? Yes. All the snooze shows today, all the serious talk shows, all the cable channels. I'm looking at the BBC on a television monitor here. I'm looking at the freaking BBC morning show in London. And what are they doing? They're showing that clip around the world. Because he stood up and, by the way, stepped on the microphone, poorly captured, but on the floor, he threw down his lavalier mic and stepped on it, walked out. And when he walked out, what did he do? He patted her on her left shoulder, a reassuring pat.
1: State and local officials acknowledge they are slow. They're urging.
2: No, they're crooked.
1: They're urging the votes to be counted quickly. That's how they vote in
2: California. They're crooked, just like you're crooked. Your press is crooked, and Meet the Press is crooked.
1: To be fair, I'm not crooked, but let's
2: really.
1: Let's
2: well, continue. You play right into their hands.
1: Let's continue.
2: You're either crooked or you're stupid. Right. Let's call it quits because I've had enough. Thank you, darling. Have a good time,
1: Mr. President. Let's please. I traveled all the way to Wisconsin.
2: I traveled all the way to Wisconsin. On and off in the rain. And I've given you enough time. You ought to straighten out your press because you know what?
1: Mr. President,
2: a country can never be great with a dishonest press.
1: Listen, we traveled all the way to Wisconsin for this interview.
10: And that's what I have to say about that clip, Teddy. I appreciate the call. Thank you very much for calling. 800-848-9222. Coming up, you and I are going to talk about an amazing conspiracy, a conspiracy that has never been revealed before. And we're going to talk about old bells. The bells in the churches, when your great-grandparents were growing up, every church, every cathedral in America had spectacular bell demonstrations. They played the bells every day for an hour, 2 hours. They were spectacular daily shows. And then during World War II, those bells were taken down and replaced with crappy speakers. Those bells were taken down systematically throughout the country. Why was that? Why were those bells taken down? And what was the significance of the frequencies that those bells were playing? This is one of the great and, frankly, one of the most horrific conspiracies ever in the history of mankind. I'll have the details for you coming up in just seconds. This is The Other Side of Midnight, Walter Sterling, Red Apple Audio Networks.
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13: The Department of Justice has launched an investigation into Arizona State University as they're looking into the school's DEI practices. The DOJ says recent viral videos have accused ASU of denying equal treatment to students based on race, color, or national origin and attempting to hide it from federal officials. I'm James Flippin, and this is the Worldwide News Network.
5: If you missed Rita Cosby, here's what you missed.
14: So let's get this straight. This judge first ordered his release from a detention center in Pennsylvania so he could roam around freely, and now is saying that ICE cannot re-detain him. What is going on with these activist judges? It comes after one earlier this week, another one, saying that the National Guard should not be under the authority of the federal government in California, that it should be under the authority of Gavin Newsom. These are rogue judges. They have clearly activist agendas. And for the judge to come out and say that Kilmar Abrego Garcia cannot be re-detained, even if it's right there in your face, too bad. We are going to block you tooth and nail.
5: Rita Cosby, weeknights at 10.
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1: State and local officials acknowledge they are slow. They're urging.
2: No, they're crooked.
1: They're urging the votes to be counted quickly. That's how they vote in
2: California. They're crooked, just like you're crooked. Your press is crooked, and Meet the Press is crooked.
1: To be fair, I'm not crooked, but let's
2: really.
1: Let's
2: well, continue. You play right into their hands.
1: Let's continue.
2: You're either crooked or you're stupid. Right. Let's call it quits because I've had enough. Thank you, darling. Have a good
1: Mr.
2: time,
1: Mr. President. Let's please. I traveled all the way to Wisconsin.
2: I've sat in the rain.
1: I traveled all the way to Wisconsin.
2: On and off in the rain, and I've I've given you enough time. You ought to straighten out your press, because you know what?
1: Mr. President,
2: a country can never be great with a dishonest press.
1: Listen, you traveled all the way to Wisconsin for this interview.
10: 800-848-9222. It's a tough subject, but you and I are talking about what you do this weekend. I want to share with you fascinating research that I've been given access to about the bells in cathedrals. Every cathedral, every big church in America from 1700 till about 1948 had magnificent bells in the steeple, in the belfry. And they were beautiful. The music they made was incredible. But it wasn't just for music. It was for healing and inspiration. The bells were at a very specific frequency. All of them were at specific frequencies, either for healing or to inspire us to go do good things. And you recall, depending on where you lived, you may have heard them yourselves, but they were not 30 seconds. Those bells rang for 3, 4, 5 minutes. Some of them at noon, it was a whole 15 minutes. What happened to the bells? Why were they replaced with crappy speakers? What happened to the bells?
17: What if they replaced the old world bells with cell phone towers? It sounds ridiculous at first, but the deeper you look into the history of bells, the stranger it gets. For thousands of years, massive bells stood at the center of cities, towns, and villages across the world. Officially, they were used to tell time, warn of danger, or call communities together. But some researchers believe they served a much greater purpose. Historical records describe bells being rung during storms. Some believed they could disperse dangerous weather. Others claimed their vibrations could harmonize the surrounding land, almost as if these giant bells were interacting with the environment itself. And when you look at old photographs, many of these bells were enormous, covered in strange symbols, forgotten inscriptions, and languages that few people can even identify today. Then something happened. During and after World War II, countless historic bells disappeared. Many were melted down, destroyed, or quietly removed. And in the decades that followed, a new kind of tower began appearing everywhere. Cell towers, structures that also transmit frequencies across vast distances. Now, some theorists believe that was no coincidence. They claim the bells were part of an older system based on resonance, vibration, and frequency, a technology humanity no longer understands. And when that system vanished, it was replaced by an entirely different network, one designed not to resonate with the land, but to broadcast signals across it.
10: And between that and World War II, it was believed that those bells were taken down and changed to inspire a different response. That originally the bells were either to heal or to calm, to inspire populations or to heal them. Many scientists, many anthropologists believe that the resonance of the pyramids in Egypt were in fact healing resonances, that people went to these Egyptian pyramids, got inside the pyramids, experienced sound vibrations at a specific rate, and that the sound vibrations around the pyramids, also specific rate, could be used to heal, inspire, bring together a population, get them healthy, get them well, cure them. There was a healing property to the resonance. And it is no secret that certain sounds can help healing. But it was very formal and very structured. And then in the churches, in the cathedrals in our country before World War II, they were there to bring a community together, to keep a community calm and out of fear and healthier. That's what those bells in those cathedrals were for. They had very pragmatic, practical purposes. And then they were taken out. They were taken out and replaced either with lesser bells, less significant bells, less significant sounds, loudspeakers, to irritate the population. Rather than calm the population, they were installed to irritate and make the population paranoid. Paranoid. Why would Why would anybody want a population to be irritated and paranoid? What would that do? That would get them to go to war. That the vibrations that were installed and replaced and put in the 40s was to get young men to go to war, to get them annoyed. You know from basic high school sociology, there are colors and sounds that get us off our duffs, that get us to go to do the next thing. The colors at McDonald's are designed for one thing. It's to get us to leave. McDonald's doesn't want us hanging around. They want us to buy food, sit down, and then leave. You know who else does that? Waffle House. What do you mean Waffle House? We love Waffle House. No, Waffle House is designed to get you to leave. It's not your imagination. The very hard booths at Waffle House are too small. That's by design. You have never been comfortable in a Waffle House booth. No matter how thin you are, no matter how short you are, those benches are hard. And the colors, which are garish red and orange, you're surrounded by garish red and orange, the tables, the booths, they're designed to get you to be uncomfortable and leave. They're not soft blues or beige or nice greens. No, no, these are harsh colors made to get you to get up. They want you to turn those tables. Waffle House, McDonald's, same goal. Oh, yeah, what's the other thing about Waffle House? No Wi-Fi. There's no Wi-Fi at Waffle House. Why is that? They don't want you to sit there doing Wi-Fi. They want you to sit there and pay your bill. Please notice that one of the geniuses of Waffle House, every employee can take your bill. Everybody who works at a Waffle House can hand you a bill and take your money and get you to leave. Same thing with the cathedrals. Those bells that were put in World War II, the soothing frequencies were removed. The bells were adjusted. How they were rung was changed to get you irritated and to go to war. I'm Walter Sterling. This is the Red Apple Audio Network, the other side of midnight.
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18: If you missed Bo Snerdly, here's what you missed.
19: And I watched almost every speech that was ever made during that entire period on the Senate floor. And I love Senator Byrd. He had a profound knowledge, not just of the United States Senate, but he had a profound knowledge of the role of institutional democracy from the time of the Greeks and Romans up through current civilization. The man's breadth of knowledge was unmatched by anybody else in that entire Senate. He was the most intellectually profound man that I have ever heard speak on the Senate floor. And then the other side of him is he would talk about his wife. He would talk about his love for his state of West Virginia in ways that I have never heard a politician speak. The love of his state, of his family, it would ooze out. I couldn't hate the guy. And I don't. He was amazing. And I said the other day, too, I have a profound disagreement with those people that all they do is cast Robert E. Lee as a one-dimensional character without realizing what a great human being he was in spite of his failures. And now let me ask you a profound question, some of you. Oh, he's so crazy. Who among us has not failed? Who among us doesn't have failures? You can count to maybe one, depending on your spiritual, religious point of view, or two, or three, or more, depending on what it is you study spiritually. But those beings that inhabit this plane, whether in Christianity you believe it's Christ, whether you believe it's Buddha, whether you believe it's the 10 Sikh gurus, whoever it is, those individuals are rare that come here enlightened souls, All of us have stuff with us. We're human. And some stuff is more profound than others. So, yeah, I loved Robert Byrd. Yeah, he's a Democrat. Same Democrats as George Wallace standing up there talking about segregation now, segregation ever. Which is, by the way, what the Democrats still practice in public schools, just so you know. They haven't really changed as a party that much.
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20: Thanks for tuning in, everybody. The great Val Kilmer. Kilmer plays Jim Morrison. And when I say it's the best portrayal of any artist in cinematic history, I don't even think it's close. I think Joaquin Phoenix as Johnny Cash was very good. And this Michael Jackson film, which I have not seen yet, I heard that's very good as well, but I can't comment on that since I haven't seen it. And then obviously the other one I'm thinking of is Queen and Freddie Mercury, but he's a good actor and he was excellent as Mercury, but not like Val Kilmer is Jim Morrison. He's more Jim Morrison than Jim Morrison was. I mean, it's just, and he looks just like him, too. I mean, just perfect casting. I believe that was 1991 that came out. Meg Ryan in that movie as well. And I don't think Kilmer was nominated for anything or didn't win anything major, which is just, again, the Oscars sometimes gets it very right and sometimes very, very wrong. And that is what happened with Val Kilmer as Jim Morrison. Anyway, enough about the Doors. Let's move on to Hakeem Jeffries. It's unbelievable that this guy said, again, he's the leader of Democrats in the House of Representatives. All right, so he's not just some no-name congressman from somewhere. He probably will be Speaker of the House after the midterm elections. I think Democrats will take it back. I don't think it's going to be a blue wave, but they only need to win, like, you know, flip four seats. Not hard. History says they should be able to do it. But anyway, Hakeem Jeffries. Last week, he said that Democrats have to engage in maximum warfare against Trump and his administration. Maximum warfare. Intentional, using those sort of words, right? When asked about this, Hakeem Jeffries, by a reporter saying, hey, don't you think it's time to tone things down? Do you regret the things that you said specifically around maximum warfare? And nope, Hakeem just went right through that red light and he's embracing it with a bear hug.
21: As it relates to anything that has been said, certainly as it relates to the comment related to maximum warfare everywhere, all the time, in connection with the redistricting battle that Republicans launched. I stand by it. You can continue to criticize me for it. I don't give a damn about your criticism.
20: I don't give a damn about your criticism. Republicans started redistricting. That's weird. Because in California, they've been doing it for years. New York as well. Illinois, you ever see that map sometime?
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0: State and local officials acknowledge they are slow. They're urging.
1: No, they're crooked.
0: They're urging the votes to be counted quickly. That's how they vote in California.
1: They're crooked, just like you're crooked. Your press is crooked, and Meet the Press is crooked.
0: To be fair, I'm not crooked, but let's
1: really.
0: Let's
1: continue. You play right into their hands.
0: Let's continue.
1: You're either crooked or you're stupid. Right. Let's call it quits because I've had enough. Thank you, darling. Have a good time,
0: Mr. President. Let's please. I traveled all the way to Wisconsin.
1: I traveled all the way to Wisconsin. On and off in the rain, and I've given you enough time. You ought to straighten out your press, because you know what?
0: Mr. President,
1: a country can never be great with a dishonest press.
0: Listen, we traveled all the way to Wisconsin for this interview.
2: 800-848-9222. 800-848-9222. We're looking at two separate conspiracies. One of them, the UFOs, and my great mystery. For all the nonsense, all the noise about the files are being released, the videos are being released, we haven't seen anything that we really care about. Now, the big news is that the government, for the first time ever, is acknowledging this since Roswell, first time ever. They're acknowledging that there are files, there is information, they're releasing it. Oh boy, more will be revealed soon. And then they're released, and we go, well, and they say next time there'll be even more. And then next time it'll even be more exciting.
3: This might be the most widely witnessed UFO sighting in U.S. history. This wasn't just a few observers. It was thousands, and they all described seeing the
4: A lot of us across the valley taking a second and maybe even a third look at the sky on this.
3: March 13th, 1997, around 7:30 p.m., a massive V formation of five glowing lights appeared over the Arizona desert. It was first spotted by observers outside of Las Vegas. Over the next hour, the lights moved southeast, silently crossing Arizona. By 8:30 p.m., it reached Phoenix, where thousands of people saw the same thing. Evenly spaced lights in a V formation, moving together, completely silent. Some witnesses said it was so large it blocked out the stars behind it. Later that same night, around 10 p.m., a second set of lights appeared south of Phoenix. This time, though, they were spaced in a straight line that seemed to hover in place before slowly descending toward the Earth.
5: All right, you tell me what it is.
3: The lights were so captivating that observers are still talking about them nearly 30 years later. So what were the Phoenix lights? The U.S. military reported that an Air National Guard training at a nearby base was responsible for the strange patterns. They claimed the first V-shaped cluster was a training exercise where a group of pilots flew low in the sky in tight formation. And the slowly falling lights later that night? The military says that was a group of illumination flares released by aircraft. The rising desert heat kept their parachutes aloft for an especially long time, making the flares look as if they were hovering in midair. But some who saw the lights still aren't satisfied with this answer.
6: The official explanation, flares. But there are still plenty of naysayers out there who think the lights were something else, maybe a UFO.
3: Former Arizona Governor J. Fife Symington, himself a former Air Force pilot, still believes there's something out there.
7: Unquestionably, it was a UFO, which means unidentified flying object.
8: Yeah, it doesn't mean we're being visited.
7: Well, but that was nothing like anything I've ever seen.
2: That was 30 years ago, and we still don't have the answer to the Phoenix lights. Oh, you thought it was more recent than 30 years ago? No, it's been sitting there like that for 30 years ago. Cyrus, welcome to the other side of midnight. 800-848-9222. Hello.
9: Yeah, you definitely onto something with the bells. They were the made to soothe. And you notice how now the call to Muslim prayer is made to annoy people because they want that chaos and stuff in the streets. And did you notice how when Antifa and stuff are rioting and stuff, that the Democrat government never came to quell them? In fact, they told the police to stand down. It's all about being antagonistic and causing chaos. Even that woman talking with Donald Trump, she wasn't there for information. She was constantly needling at him. She didn't want a conversation to get answers. She wanted to be antagonistic, the whole thing. She kept up. Every time he tried to talk to her, something, she said, oh, do you have evidence? Of course. January 6th, they arrested one of the guys who was the head of the Proud Boys. He wasn't even in Washington. and they went after him anyway because the Proud Boys was never a, you know, evil system. They were people who were backing America. They were proud of America. And every organization that was for America, they tried to take down. Every organization that hated America, they never bothered them. Remember when those two women falsely accused Rudy Giuliani of insulting them?
2: Yeah, and they got Super Bowl rings or his World Series rings.
9: Exactly. So if they should be compensated, why shouldn't the people who were falsely accused and thrown in jail for 3 years, why shouldn't they be compensated?
2: I think they will be compensated. I hope so. And I thank you for the call. How did the baseball team do today?
9: I don't know. I don't listen to it.
2: All right. Now, that's your homework. Go find out how the baseball team did today on Staten Island. Thank you for the call at 800-848-9222. Victor, welcome to the other side of midnight.
10: Good morning, Walter. I noted that you are very impressed with the name of your show being The Other Side of Midnight. I have a suggestion for an improvement on that. Now, I'm not an English major, but I view this Other Side of Midnight title that you have or name for your show. It's a relative term. It's not an absolute term. And so when I say The Other Side of Midnight and it's 3 o'clock in the morning, that's referring to the other side of midnight being any time before midnight. You see, it's relative. It's just really ambiguous. Depends on when you use this term as to what it means. Therefore, I have a superior suggestion.
2: Yes,
10: and I'm willing to reach some sort of an agreement with you if necessary.
2: Yes.
10: Here,
2: yes.
10: I think the far side of midnight would be better, because when you think of far, you think that's away, further away. It's in front of us. It's not. We know where that is, and so that's the other the far side of midnight is always after midnight, where the near side of midnight would be before. Well, I don't want to go there. I just think the far side of midnight would be a much better name for your show.
2: You don't want to go there, but this is Pride Month.
10: Yeah, I hear that all the time. You're very you make that well known to everyone that's listening. Yes.
2: It's Pride Month, and therefore this is the month to go there.
10: Is it?
2: Yes.
10: To go there? Oh,
2: Victor,
10: to go to the near side of midnight?
2: The far side of midnight or the near side of midnight or the other side of midnight. These are very fine distinctions that my English major brain is going to have to think about at least overnight. I'm going to have to at least give me 24 hours on this. I see your point. I'm a fair and reasonable guy, sort of.
10: Yeah.
2: And
10: yeah.
2: Victor, I you've given this some thought now that I'm going to have to review with 3 or 4 vice presidents.
10: Yes, that would be it's up to them, but it just doesn't work for me. It's just totally ambiguous. It doesn't really capture where you are on the time slot.
2: Mm,
10: where I think if you put the far side in there, you got it. You got it nailed.
2: You're the best, Victor. Then. You're a great man and very thoughtful. And I thank you for the call at 800-848-9222. Walter Sterling with Rick. Welcome to One or the Other Side of Midnight.
11: Yeah, hi. When I was, I read an article years ago. Had a Pentagon would conspire with the toy companies, Hasbro and Mattel, to produce war toys, G.I. Joes, little army men, little army men we used to have. And I remember one of the commercials had like the almost the Marine hymn jingle playing in the background with a toy. And that was to get little boys used to the idea of war. Because when they grew up to be 18, you're going. I remember reading something about that. Is that possible?
2: Oh, it's absolutely possible. And it's a sort of... It's a good demonstration of how little control and power you and I actually have. If toy companies can put into our brain that it's okay to go to war and kill other humans, well, you and I have no power and no control, do we?
11: I used to play with them. I remember the Sears had the blue and gray Civil War game. You laid out the map and you had blue and gray little soldiers. And we used to play, throw stones at them, killing them with the stones. You know, that was our enacting the war, you know.
2: That was a party. Yes, absolutely.
11: Yeah, yeah. And we had the trucks, we had the little tanks and everything. And
2: but if your point, yeah, it was cool. But if your point is that we could be conditioned for space and aliens the same way by watching Star Trek, by watching Close Encounters of the Third Kind, maybe all of these things, maybe the conspiracy has always been there between the U.S. government and the film and entertainment industry to get us comfortable with the idea of alien life. And I believe that's not only entirely possible, but I believe it is probable and a damn good idea. It's a damn good idea.
11: It desensitizes you to do it. And also, as far as UFOs, a cruise ship has to have provisions and drinkable water, and they go on a cruise for a week or so, and they come home. How do these UFOs, they bring their own water and provisions, or they stop at the local convenience store and get some grub? Because they got to eat. If they're organic beings, they got to drink water. They come and they go from that distance. How do they survive?
2: Replicators. Remember on Star Trek? Remember on Star Trek, there were food replicators. They didn't carry tons of soybeans with them. They had these amazing machines that did something in the wall, and then out came dinner. I think it's same thing. Remember that? That's one of the things that we were desensitized to. We didn't have to think about that because the food answer was right there. I think this is very good information, Rick, and I thank you very much for the call. At 800-848-9222, 800-848-9222. Frank, welcome to one of the sides of midnight. Hi.
12: Good morning. A couple of callers ago, a gentleman called, and you. I just put the radio on, so I caught the tail end of this conversation, something about the insurrection at the Capitol and how these animals should be compensated.
2: Yeah, I never said anything like that, but go ahead.
12: I'm saying it, that you agreed with the gentleman. That
2: I agreed. I agreed that on January 6th that a lot of those people were surrounded by undercover FBI guys who were stimulating those actions, who were inspiring those actions, who were...
12: How do you know this? How do you know this?
2: Because I'm a talk show host. This is what we do.
12: And you know that this definitely happened, that they were inspired by these agents to do an insurrection at the Capitol.
2: There was no insurrection. There was no insurrection. They walked through the halls.
12: You really have no backbone, do you?
2: There was no insurrection. What was achieved? Was there a coup? There was no coup. 800-848-9222. 800-848-9222 with Walter Sterling. Coming up, we're going to talk about a final conspiracy theory for tonight. It is the bricked-up windows. The bricked-up windows of buildings built in the 1700s and 1800s that we still have, these magnificent buildings with the huge archways, 25, 30-foot-high archways that are bricked up. But not all the windows are bricked up. Only one of them is usually bricked up. Why are they bricked up? And who decided that was a good idea? And plus, I'll give you some more thoughts about the bells that disappeared. Other side of midnight, Red Apple Audio Networks.
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14: Ladies and gentlemen, when you talk about the architects of hip-hop, you begin with Grandmaster Flash. Born Joseph Sadler in Barbados and raised in the Bronx, this man didn't just play records, he reinvented the turntable itself. 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With the Furious Five, he gave the streets a voice, especially with The Message, a record that brought social reality reality crashing into popular music. Hall of Fame honors followed, but the real legacy? 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Grandmaster Flash helped turn block parties into a global culture.
15: 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And don't ever come back.
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0: you, Walter, on tonight's episode of Confessions of a Retired Detective, I'd like to tell a story about when I was a young cop working up in the Bronx. One morning in the early 90s, I was driving to Sergeant in the Riverdale section of the Bronx, and we see this large crowd gathering. So we pull up just to see what's going on, and we see this 90-pound crackhead female with a long butcher knife, and she's chasing this guy, another crackhead, between cars, running around. I mean, it looked like something out of a Bugs Bunny cartoon. And it wasn't that she was just trying to scare him with that knife. She was really trying to hit him with it, and she was putting her weight into it. So my sergeant and I got out of the car, and the guy that's being chased by the knife saw us and decided to take safe haven behind us. So we're standing there, and we're trying to get her to drop the knife. And the male crackhead runs behind my sergeant and starts crawling up his back like, help, help, help. She's trying to kill me. She's crazy. She's crazy. So I'm ordering her to drop the knife. She picks the knife up above her head. My sergeant's got this guy on his back. And just as she raises the knife to stab my sergeant, I'm just about to pull the trigger. And another cop from my precinct who had seen what was happening had stopped the car and just leveled her with a tackle. It looked like a 280-pound defensive tackle taking down a quarterback. She goes down. The knife pops out. I throw a set of handcuffs on her. And the other cop picks her up and puts her in the back seat of the patrol car. In the meantime, my sergeant's cursing at the victim that he could have gotten him killed, and that guy doesn't want to press charges because he loves his crackhead girlfriend. As we're trying to sort this whole thing out, the female manages to climb out the back window, rear cuffed, falls out of the window on her head, jumps back up, and starts running down the street, handcuffed behind her back. I took off after her and quickly grabbed her by the handcuffs and dragged her back to the police car. In the meantime, the victim still doesn't want to press charges. We threw everybody into the patrol cars and we got down to the station house to sort things out. When we get into the station house, the victim still doesn't want to press charges, but luckily my sergeant ran the victim's name and he had a warrant, so we locked him up. And then what wound up happening is we charged the female with attempted assault and menacing and criminal possession of a weapon, which was the butcher knife. Later on, after the woman calmed down, I calmly explained to her how close she was to getting shot. She told me, "Why would you shoot me?" I says, "Because you had a knife raised above your head. You almost stabbed my sergeant." She goes, "I wasn't trying to stab your sergeant. I was trying to stab my boyfriend." You can't make any sense with a crackhead, but we sent her down to Bronx Central Booking, and the rest is history. I'm retired NYPD detective turned author Vic Ferrari for Sterling on the Red Apple Audio Network.
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3: All right, 800-848-9222, Walter Sterling. All night, you and I, it's the greatest time of day. It is the most persuasive time of day. It is the connect time of day. Radio just connects. I go to the radio, turn it on, and you know what happens? It goes on. Isn't that unbelievable? Does it say buffering now? No. Does it say buffering now? No. It just goes on. And then if you want to change to a different show, you just change to a different show. And it just works. It just works. Radio just works. That's the great power. When people say, "Wow, I don't listen to the radio much." I don't know. No, they listen to the radio all day, but it is ubiquitous. It is

0: to hear a stream that is buffering now and flanges and pixates. Whereas radio, it just works, and it's been work. It's been radio's been streaming to your car since 1938. That's when the first radios went in the car, and because it just works, you don't have to think about it. I don't have to think about it. You and I get to talk. I get to share information with you. You get to listen to me, and there's no barrier to that information. There's nothing interfering with that process of communicating. I share, you listen, you share, I listen. That's it. There's no buffering now. I was at this conference this weekend, and I was asked to speak about the past, present, and future of radio. And as I was thinking about it, to come up with a way to sound wise and profound as I was speaking, a couple days before it finally occurred to me that there was no difference. That in my lifetime, there has been no change in radio at all. The relationship between you and your radio and me and your radio and me and this microphone has not changed. I share information. I share ideas. I share stupid things. I speak into this microphone. It comes out that speaker. What's changed? Nothing. Nothing. People in the radio industry have changed a lot because they're worried about different things. When most of them got into radio, they thought about what do we put into this microphone? What's going to come out of this speaker? That's all they thought about. But because some idiots decided to finance radio companies, oh, just the worst way possible, and the FCC allowed a change in the financing rules, now many people in radio are very focused on consolidation and how many people will be here and all this stuff they never used to worry about. It used to, the creative mat was yanked out from under them. Now, one of the reasons that I'm here at the Red Apple Audio Networks, this is the only radio company that's getting bigger. It's expanding. They just hired freaking Lee Harris as their vice president of news. Lee Harris for 30 years was the most listened to voice in New York City, period. He was the newsman on the big all news station, and he was the most listened to voice in New York City for about 30 years. And they hired him to start up a new news product called the Worldwide News Network. And it's fantastic because they hired a real news guy who understood management and was one of the creators of the cable channel News Nation. He helped create News Nation, and he's the reason we have Ross Coulthart, who I adore. They're making it bigger because, the company is structured properly, managed properly, financed properly, and when all that's in line, you can make great radio. I think we're making pretty good radio. Not this show, but in general, radio, pretty good. Have you heard Greg Kelly? When in doubt, listen to Greg. That's great radio. I'm Walter Sterling, on in Chicago on WGN.
1: Hey, Walter Sterling. This is your cousin, Breezy. Listen, I think that it's time that you took a little break. So I'm going to play a song that I actually introduced years ago. So, Walter, hit the trail, and I'll take care.

0: Gee, I hope everybody enjoyed that song. That was a lot of fun. And if you want more of that, you can join me on Saturday from 6 to 10 o'clock. Now, there's one problem right now. Where's Walter? Walter, well, there he is.
1: Here's I-75 Walter. Today in Tennessee. This was great. On I-75, a tractor trailer filled with fireworks caught on fire. And every firework in that tractor trailer exploded. An amazing display on I-75 in Tennessee today. Nobody was hurt, but what a good show. Evelyn, welcome to The Other Side of Midnight. Walter Sterling, 800-848-9222.
2: I'd like to weigh in on the gentleman. With all due respect, it's been The Other Side of Midnight right from the beginning. I find the name very intriguing.
1: Intriguing.
2: Whether it's correct or not, I'm a night owl. I love listening to The Other Side of Midnight. When I hear The Far Side, it reminds me of the cartoon.
1: Yes.
2: That you see in newspapers. Stick with The Other Side of Midnight. I love it. It's been that way. If something's working, why change it?
1: Evelyn, is this show working for you?
2: It has worked for me from day one. Mrs. Sterling, I work a full-time job. I get home around 7 o'clock. I get to sleep about 8. I get up at 1 just to listen to The Other Side of Midnight.
1: Thank you for the promo, Evelyn.
2: That's
1: a promo, Evelyn. Hey, Chris Libertini, there's your promo, buddy. Thank you. 800-848-9222 with Elliot. Welcome to The Other Side of Midnight.
3: Hi there.
1: Hey.
3: I saw your ad in the New York Post, The Other Side of Midnight. That's a great title, and I started listening to you.
1: Thank you.
3: I'm an ad man. I wrote the book, 60 Seconds on Why Radio Advertising Works.
1: And why does it work?
3: It's visual. It makes you a friend. It's one-to-one. You can listen to it anywhere. As you said, there's no buffering. It just works.
1: Did you see the ad today in the New York Post for the WABC? Did you see the ad today?
3: I did. I see it every day.
1: Did you see the problem in the ad today? I wasn't going to bring this up, but now that you've mentioned it, because you're a professional ad man, I think I have the right to mention this.
3: No, I didn't see it. I didn't see an error.
1: All right, here.
3: I read the Post every day.
1: Yeah, I love the Post. The Post is the only real newspaper. Now, listen, here's the thing.
3: It's like having candy.
1: It is. It's a good drug. It is the best drug. I have sad days if I can't find it. All right, listen. My name's what? Walter Sterling.
3: And Walter, I'm Sterling.
1: And thank you. And there's a picture of me in the ad. And I'm very happy to be in the room.
3: Oh, yeah, a lot of pictures.
1: Right. I'm happy to be in that room. Proud to be in that room. But then there's this name under my picture that's not my name.
3: Well, I wouldn't have known that because I never met you.
1: No, but you know my name. I'm on the radio.
3: I know your name.
1: Right. So my name is Walter Sterling.
3: You're on the radio. You feel like you were a follower of Gene Shepard.
1: You know, that's the kindest thing I can be told. There's no one that will ever come close to Mr. Shepard, but that is a nice thing to hear. Well, here's the thing. My name is Walter Sterling, and under my picture it says Roger Sterling. Now, Roger was that character.
3: I know Roger Stone.
1: No, Roger Sterling. No, you're not listening to me. Roger Sterling. It says Roger Sterling. It doesn't say Roger Stone.
3: I didn't see that.
1: It says Roger Sterling, but that was a character in Mad Men.
3: I will check that out.
1: Check that out. And now four or five vice presidents are feverishly going to change that. Let me mention something about Gene Shepard. When I was a child, I convinced another child, we dared each other to go watch Gene Shepard do his show at WOR. And it was a different time. It was at 10 o'clock at night. And at that point in history, the way you got up to Gene's studio is you walked in the front door at 1440 Broadway. You took an elevator to the 24th floor. You walked down a hallway, no buzzer doors, no security, no ID, no guards. You just walked to his studio. And It was 10 minutes before he was about to go on the air, and there he was. And my friend and I are standing there. The engineer says hello. His producer says hello. And we start to talk to him. And now freaking Gene Shepard is talking to us. And we're sweating bullets. We're just sweating bullets, right? Gene's talking to us. And then, and this is the message, it's 30 seconds before air. And remember what he did. For 45 minutes, he told a story. No phone calls.
3: Right.
1: No guests.
3: That's right.
1: He told
3: That's
1: a story right. for 45
3: minutes. Very gripping.
1: Right? For 45 minutes. And it's 5 seconds before air. He says, excuse me, walks into the studio, and commits the miracle for 45 minutes. He tells his story for 45 minutes. We're standing there sweating. He comes back out and starts talking to us exactly at the same point he left the conversation with us, as though the miracle had not happened. He had been talking to us. He left. He came back, picked it up in the same sentence where he left, and he had no notes. He didn't have one note in front of him. He told that story cold. It was amazing. Thank you for the call. Thank you very much for listening. I appreciate it. 800-848-9222. 800-848-9222. Joel, welcome to the other side of midnight. Hi, Joel.
4: Hi. Yes, good morning, Mrs. Sterling.
1: Yes.
4: First and foremost, I would like to, you asked a question about what did we do this weekend. Well,
1: yes.
4: Let me preface that by saying that 7 months ago, I lost the love of my life, my soulmate. And ever since she passed away, I've been a hot mess for 7 months.
1: Of course.
4: So what did I do this weekend?
1: What'd you do?
4: I finally took a good shower, went to a barbershop, got a haircut, got my beard trimmed my nails, just trying to get my life back together.
1: You made a commitment to life.
4: Yes, sir, because I finally figured out if I don't take care of myself, no one else will.
1: Well, my father did the same thing. After my mother died, I knew he'd be okay when after about 3 or 4 weeks after she died, he went to Brooks Brothers and bought new pants. And I'm like, okay, he's going to be fine. And he was fine. He lived for another 20 years or so. But Joel, you're going to be fine. You made a commitment to life. You took care of your hair. You took care of your body. You took care of your clothes. You said, all right, I'm here, and the greatest gift you can give your wife is to live your life. Thank you very much for the...
4: Yes, sir. Sir, one more question.
1: Yes, sir.
4: May.
1: Yes, sir.
4: It is kind of synchronicity that you just mentioned Gene Shepard, and you were talking about bells earlier, and one of the sweetest sound in the world is the sound of bells. And Gene Shepard, if I remember correctly, wrote The Christmas Story. And in the opening scene, one of the sweetest sounds you hear in the beginning of the movie is the sounds of bells. And I don't know, I've always found that amazing. That's one of my favorite scenes from The Christmas Story. It's the opening
1: you're right.
4: scene when you hear
1: you're
4: the
1: right. You're right.
4: Bells
1: right.
4: Ringing.
1: It was in Hammond, Indiana. The scene was in Hammond, Indiana. It was shot in Cleveland downtown, and it was the Cleveland Cathedral bells at the beginning of that movie. A Christmas Story by Gene Shepard. Brilliant story. Thank you very much for the call. You're absolutely right. All right, Walter Sterling. Now, let me clean up some things I started to share that I need to clean up. Now, first, the windows. Let's talk about the windows. I'll give you more information about this as the days go on, but this is absolutely fascinating. You ready? If you look at the big government-type buildings, post offices, train stations that were built in the 1800s. The big arch windows, 6 or 7 of them on the front facade, they're still there. One of them has been bricked up. The center one, usually over the main door, that's been bricked up. Not the ones on either side, but the one over the main door. Why is that bricked up? What is that? And at first you might think, well, in the 70s, it was a landlord didn't want to replace the windows, or the fire department said this is a fire hazard, it creates a flue, a chimney effect. You have to cover that up. But they're covered up with bricks from the bottom to the top, completely covered. The other windows are not. If it was a real fire issue, wouldn't every window have to be covered up? If it was a real expense about glass, wouldn't they all have to be covered up? No, just one is covered up. The center window is covered up. Why is that? Why? Well, I'll tell you why. Much of our world used to be powered by ether and energy in the air. And I'll tell you more in just seconds. Walter Sterling, The Other Side of Midnight.
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3: 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Nothing else covers the flower industry from the consumer-facing point as well as Flower Power Daily. Jill Brooke, rumor has it that you have some trend news for us, and then you have an announcement.
4: Indeed I do, and once again you are on the pulse of what is happening.
3: The pulse.
4: Well, I have a new book coming out. It is called The Genius of Flowers, What Life's Most Beautiful Creations Can Teach Us. And it's not a flower arranging book, Walter, at all. What it is that in these trying times, I say, look to flowers for survival skills. Mm. They know how to survive and thrive. Even in a New York City street, in concrete pavement, you will see blooms literally, you know, growing in the street. And what does that tell you? That you don't need perfect situations to bloom and grow and thrive. Furthermore, flowers are ancient survivors. They've survived dinosaurs, ice ages. We breathe because of flowers. 80% of our food is because of flowers. And with so many people illiterate until 1920, you also realize when you dig deep, which I did as a floral historian, and it was so much fun doing it, and I discovered something that people haven't really written about. And you want to know what that is?
3: Absolutely.
4: Flowers have been the co-hosts and collaborators of human civilization because every tradition you have, religious traditions, holidays, all were expressed through flowers, which were messengers of storytelling. How do you explain things? Christianity in South America was explained by a passion flower because the crown on the top of the flower mirrored what Christ's crown was. You have the lily for Mary. You have the rose for love. You have the sunflower for possibility and hope. And flowers speak every human emotion without saying a word. Isn't that amazing? Like, flowers are incredible. They're so cool. And you just think that they're something to give to your wife or daughter.
3: How long did it take you to put together the book?
4: 7 years.
3: And the photos must be incredible.
4: Well, you know, here's the lesson in life. You treat everybody well, and it's so easy to do. So because, as you know, before I came to become a flower historian, I had other chapters in life, and each experience ferries you to the next. So I came to the flower industry, as one person said, with very fresh eyes. And I knew that all the florists deservingly were getting a lot of attention. But then I wondered, wait a minute, all the heavy lifting is already done, 90% of it, by the time the florists get the flowers. But who are the botanists? Who are the scientists? Who are the breeders? Who are the growers? And I started calling them up and hearing their stories, which are absolutely fascinating. And they never really got editorial love. And they have such great stories to tell. And my skill is like taking threads and weaving it together and creating this tapestry of stories that tell you about our own history through flowers. And there are 18 chapters ranging from music and flowers, a healing duet, how decor can boost mental health, how literally, how do you invite good luck and prosperity? How, which is always a good question, do you sustain relationships, both family relationships and romantic ones? Flowers help you do all of this, Walter. It's amazing.
3: Do you find that today versus 100 years ago, 150 years ago, that in the past, flowers and music combined were used more often for healing?
4: Well, absolutely. There was just a, there was just a study that was just came out today that about the healing elements of flowers. And just to give you an idea, I have a chapter called The Science in Flowers. And so many of the drugs that we use that heal all of us come from flowers. And I bet you had no idea about this one. And I'm just going to tell your audience, because this was supposed to be the big reveal. But when you think of the single most important and most used healing drug in the world, in every continent in the planet, what would you say it is? Well, when you have a headache, what do you take? You take aspirin, right?
3: Yes.
4: Okay, well...
3: Yes. Okay. All right. Yes, we'll play along. Aspirin, yes.
4: All right. Well, aspirin's named after a flower. When Bayer created it, because of its roots of being connected to a flower that had these miraculous abilities to heal. Major cancer drugs, guess what? They come from flowers. And not only that, but like, for instance, they just, you know, scientists now are reverting back to answer your question 100 years and revisiting flowers and recognizing how they're so potent and they're so powerful with their healing abilities that they're rediscovering new ways to use them. The dahlia, for instance, in California, in Oregon, is going to be used for a breast cancer drug. In Scotland, there are particular daffodils that grow high up in the mountains. And they found that this particular, you know, daffodil, you know, was really good for heart medication. So you see, and that's what's so much fun about this book and what I do as a flower historian, is that it touches every single part of our life. And the most important part is that we are all right now, or many, you're not, but I am, more nervous about how is AI going to impact us. And I think that reading this book, people will have less pressure and be more optimistic about the future.
3: That's fantastic. What's the name of the book?
4: The Genius of Flowers, because the original intelligence... not artificial intelligence. The original intelligence is nature, and connecting to it will literally power not only your positivity and mental health, but think about this, Walter. The same sun that AI requires for its own power is the same one that coaxes open a daisy or a rose. And we all know from scientific studies that when you are around flowers or surrounded by it, beauty hums at a certain frequency and it elevates everything around it.
3: Right. And there you said something.
4: It makes you happy.
3: Yeah. There's what you said that's very important. Our society in our country back to the 1700s was far more focused on those frequencies, was well aware of the power of frequencies combined with the power of visuals such as flowers than we are today, until all of the herbal colleges, all of the herbal medicine colleges 100 years ago were ordered closed by Mr. Rockefeller, or he wouldn't give those organizations another penny. He insisted they all be closed because his pharmaceuticals were petroleum-based. And who had the petroleum? Mr. Rockefeller. All right, there's my friend Jill Brook. Say the name of the book again.
4: The Genius of Flowers, and you're so right about that. That is accurate. And this book hopefully will encourage more schools and more people to bring flowers into their life for their health and
3: Thank
4: happiness.
3: You. Jill Brook, fabulous. Thank you so much for being on the other side of midnight.

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1: I'm Brandon Eisen. A federal arson trial set to begin today in Los Angeles for the man accused of sparking the devastating Palisades fire. 29-year-old Jonathan Rendernecht has already pleaded not guilty to what became one of the most destructive wildfires in California history. Prosecutors say Rendernecht had been motivated by Luigi Mangione. And 12 people died in that fire, which was started January 1st of last year. 96% of the roughly 2,000 unionized hospitality and concession workers at LA's SoFi Stadium have voted their approval of a strike authorization just days before World Cup play is set to begin there. The workers are expected to meet with their employer today on concerns they have over officers from the Department of Homeland Security being on site for the matches. Members of the Unite Here Local 11 say they're ready to walk if their demands are not met. Shake up in the race for Los Angeles mayor nearly a week after voters hit the polls in the jungle primary. Councilwoman Nithya Raman has emerged as the number two candidate, leapfrogging reality TV star Spencer Pratt, and will likely face a runoff against incumbent Mayor Karen Bass.
2: With 83% of the votes in, councilmember and Democratic Socialist Nithya Raman is gaining momentum and likely in solid second. She's about 3,100 votes ahead of former reality personality and Republican Spencer Pratt, and says she's feeling encouraged.
3: The race is over. It's Mayor Karen Bass versus Nithya Raman for the general election. Nithya Raman has consistently gained, in fact, gaining more than Mayor Karen Bass has gained. And I think it has a lot to do with young voters deciding late, and also very, very progressive voters deciding late.
1: That was News Nation's Rachel Minitoff with political analyst Matthew Klink. An argument over the vote count in California brought President Trump's interview on NBC's Meet the Press to a sudden end as the president apparently became annoyed with interviewer Kristen Welker, who insisted the president provide proof of fraud in the vote counting process.
4: It's the Republicans 4 days
5: are doing well in California.
4: It's no, they're not. They're dropping fast because it's a rigged election. Let me tell you. It's 4 days, and they aren't even close
5: that's
4: to coming
5: how they,
4: up
5: that's
4: with
5: how they count
4: it. You know why they're doing that? Because they're cheating on the election.
5: Do you have evidence to support
4: all
5: that?
4: All I have to do is look.
1: Welker says the president has agreed to reschedule. However, no word yet on when that next interview might take place.
6: I spoke with President Trump on Saturday, and we both acknowledged the complications during the interview posed by the rain. He agreed to sit down with me for another Meet the Press interview.
1: Israel intercepting most of the missiles headed for Jerusalem and Tel Aviv sent by Iran, which has now closed the airspace around the country's main airport in Tehran after an Israeli response. Tehran had warned of retaliation after Israel hit Hezbollah targets in Beirut's southern suburbs in defiance of U.S. requests to stand down.
0: WABC New York, WRCR Haverstraw, and 107.1 WLIR Hampton Bays. It's the 77 WABC News Hour. Talking the news with Noah Layden. All the news you need to know with Joe Nolan, Traffic, Justin Ellick, Sports, and now Talking the News with Noah on 77 WABC.
7: Yes, that's me. Good morning. It is Monday, June 8th. Your forecast from the 77 WABC Weather Center. Mix of sun and clouds today. It's just going to be a beautiful day. The high 75. Tonight and overnight, clear, low 59, and then Tuesday, just a little warmer, sunshine, high 81. If you are walking out the door with us right now, 63 and clear in Port Jefferson out on Long Island. It's 65 and clear in New Brunswick over in New Jersey, and it's 62 and clear right outside our Midtown studios.
0: This is the Top 5 at 5.
7: New York is pumped up for Game 3 of the NBA Finals. Some serious cleanup continues from some serious storms. It was not a good weekend for swimmers down the Jersey Shore. Why would someone attack a food pantry? A Toy Story ad falls flat down below on the subways. 503, let's get into it. Five people stabbed inside Penn Station last night in what witnesses and sources describe as a random attack by a deranged man that sent commuters just running for their lives. This was about 7 o'clock last night, right near one of the New Jersey transit platforms. You could hear victims screaming, crowds terrified, commuters running for safety, trying to get away from this guy who was just randomly stabbing strangers that were waiting for their trains to get home.
8: He was just screaming, like waving his head around. I've seen him once, but I didn't think he was capable of doing anything.
7: Yeah, five victims rushed to Bellevue Hospital. This is the latest we have. Is that one is in serious condition. Two, they're calling moderate injuries, and two others, minor injuries. An unidentified man is in custody. The individual is believed to be emotionally disturbed and homeless. That's according to sources in the NYPD. It was an Amtrak police officer that apparently apprehended this individual.
9: I got calls to start closing the station down. It was real bloody. There was a lot of blood on the floor. It's still over there. A lot of blood on the floor. The guy sitting on the floor. But the police handled it pretty quick.
7: Yeah, that's a worker at Penn Station. An employee at a food vendor inside Penn Station said there was just a huge rush of people that came running from this knife-wielding guy. He was said, you know, come in here. We can hide you.
10: I'm working here. And so not only me, my coworkers too, my supervisor, whatever, something like this happens, we're terrified because about our own safety as well.
7: Yeah, of course. Mayor Mamdani writing on X last night that he's been briefed on the horrific attack. Sources say the suspect was also wounded during the rampage, so that accounts for six people in this attack last night down at Penn Station. It was not a great weekend at the Jersey Shore. I mean, weather-wise, they got the weekend they wanted after rain the last couple weekends. But a 28-year-old Forked River, New Jersey man died after becoming stuck in a rip current in Shipbottom out on Long Beach Island. Four individuals are apparently caught in this rip current, and when the lifeguards got there, the crews to rescue them, they were able to get three of the four out of the water. But the fourth, David Osolodi, was still missing in the surf. He was later found dead by fire rescue crews. And then over in Seaside Park, they were searching for a 23-year-old swimmer who went missing off the coast on Friday.
11: Pretty scary that a lot of people are, especially young people like me, you know, they just get caught up.
12: It make you hesitant because you never know what's going to happen, you know, with the water, with the, you know, the rip currents or the undertows. It brings you right down. We didn't even go by the water today.
7: Yeah, so the Seaside Park Fire Department told News 12 their efforts were focused on recovery. They have not found this 23-year-old's body. Their goal was to bring closure to the man's family.
11: I had my own previous experience 5 years ago. I was out with friends, and it was like right around the end of May, and I ended up getting caught up in a rip current, and I almost drowned.
7: So officials stress, you know, it's summer season just beginning. It is critical for swimmers to use caution and, of course, swim where there are lifeguards around. And if you're not a great swimmer, be careful if you're heading out, especially when the rip currents are bad, which apparently they were on Friday into Saturday. In a moment, we'll tell you about the latest fight between the president and the press, this one taking place on NBC. We'll get into that in just a moment. But first, 507, first check of traffic and transit on this early Monday morning. Good morning, Joe Nolan.
13: And good morning there, Noam. Good morning there, everybody. And as we start to head out this morning, we're not doing badly in the city. In fact, we're doing pretty well. LIE, northern, southern states, all three doing very well. Right on into Queens. And then if you're on the Cross Island up and down, we're good. Grand Central Parkway looks pretty good through Q up to Kennedy, or rather up to LaGuardia. Now, if you're traveling inbound on the Gowanus BQE from the Verrazano right up to the Brooklyn Bridge, moving well. Same thing on the Bell Parkway getting through Kennedy Airport over in New Jersey. Minor delays at the Lincoln Holland Tunnel, George Washington Bridge. We do have a problem out on Route 80, though, on the eastbound side by exit 43 in Parsippany. There is a crash there. Two right lanes are going to be out of service. Keeping an eye on the Garden State Parkway yesterday because the Jersey Shore over the weekend was an absolute zoo. Lots of people. So as a result, I'm expecting not really a tough ride on the parkway, but a congested ride, let's call it that. Moderate traffic already coming northbound away from LBI all the way on up to the Driscoll Bridge. And Mass Transit, at least so far, everybody seems to be in pretty good shape. 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I'm Joe Nolan with traffic on Talk Radio 77 WABC.
7: WABC News Time 509. President Trump, he was on NBC's Meet the Press yesterday talking about a host of issues, one of them being his anti-weaponization fund.
4: People have been badly hurt. They've committed suicide. They've lost their jobs. They've lost their families. They've lost their wives. They've lost everything. They've lost everything over a fake weaponization of government.
7: Kristen Walker then asked the president if anyone who attacked officers during the January 6th Capitol riot should get the money. And here's what the president had to
4: say. Me, personally, I think the weaponization fund is a great idea. And so do many other Republicans. It was up to me. I'd pay them the kind of money that they deserve. People have been destroyed. Lives have been destroyed.
7: And then all of a sudden, that's this interview kind of went sideways. The president abruptly ended the interview with Meet the Press after being challenged on his claims of election fraud and this weaponization front. Here's what it sounded like right before the president stormed off the set from this TV show in Wisconsin.
4: The election was rigged. It was a dirty election.
5: It's happening right now in California.
4: It's
5: the
4: 4 days.
5: Are doing well
4: in California. It's no, they're not. They're dropping fast because it's a rigged election. Let me tell you, it's 4 days, and they aren't even close
5: that's
4: to coming
5: they,
4: up
5: that's
4: with.
5: How they count
4: you know
5: the
4: why
5: votes
4: they're doing
5: California.
4: That? Because they're cheating on the election.
5: There's what? Do you have evidence to support
4: all
5: that?
4: I have to do is look.
5: That's not evidence.
4: And I listen to people, and let's see what happens.
5: But sir, that's not evidence.
4: Do you think it's appropriate?
5: That's how they
4: that
5: count the votes in
4: do
5: California.
4: Do you think it's appropriate that they have an election? And 5 days later, they're nowhere close to picking
5: State
4: a winner.
5: State and local officials acknowledge they are slow. They're urging.
4: No, they're crooked.
5: They're urging the votes to be counted quickly. That's how they
4: they're
5: vote in
4: crooked,
5: California.
4: They're crooked, just like you're crooked. Your press is crooked, and Meet the Press is crooked.
5: To be fair, I'm not crooked, but let's
4: really?
5: Let's
4: well,
5: continue.
4: You play right into their hands.
5: Let's continue.
4: You're either crooked or you're stupid.
5: Let's
4: you
5: continue.
4: Play right into their hands with this rep. You know that these elections are rigged. Your network knows that they're rigged. You know that I won an election in a landslide, and I got 94% bad press.
5: But, Mr. President,
4: you know why
5: you've
4: I got
5: never
4: that?
5: Presented
4: because you have no
5: evidence.
4: Credibility.
5: But you've never presented evidence that it was rigged. Let's keep talking about. I want to talk about Todd.
4: You
5: Lynch.
4: Have more evidence. There's more evidence than ever presented.
5: Let's talk
4: your
5: about
4: your elections
5: you
4: in this country.
5: Court.
4: We're like a third world country.
5: But, sir,
4: your elections are crooked, and you're crooked, and Meet the Press is crooked,
5: but, Mr. President,
4: and so is ABC and CBS and CNN.
5: But, Mr. President,
4: your one-sided crooked networks. All right. Let's call it quits because I've had enough. Thank you, darling. Have a good
5: Mr.
4: time.
5: Mr. President, I travel.
7: And then he takes his microphone off and he walks off the set. Now, he was talking about election fraud. He said there's election fraud in California. Now, the numbers have changed in California as they count the ballots there. The leading Republican in the race for governor of California, Steve Hilton, he was asked about the fraud claims by President Trump and others, and he says he's not seen any fraud.
14: So we're looking at everything very closely, as you'd expect. We want to make sure that nothing untoward happens. We've got teams looking at it. We've got teams of lawyers standing by. And so far, we haven't seen anything that suggests that we should move in that direction.
7: So Hilton expressed unhappiness with the slow vote count, but says that the evidence of fraud right now just isn't there. He says there is evidence of a broken California system, that it just takes too long to count these.
14: You never want to say impossible, but we think it's highly improbable that Tom Steyer, who's currently in third place, will catch up enough.
7: Yes. So the issue here is there's been some vote gains on the parts of the Democrats. You have Javier Becerra in first place. Steve Hilton is in second place. But Tom Steyer, who is in third place, has closed the gap against Hilton, and there's still more votes to count.
14: I think there's no way realistically that Tom Steyer, the billionaire climate fanatic, is going to catch up. I've been leading for most of the last 3 days, right up until last night. It's still incredibly close, me and Javier Becerra. I'm very confident I'll be there in the final.
7: Now, so given the number of votes still left to count and the way the ballots have been breaking for Democrats, it's still mathematically possible for Steyer to catch up. There are 2 million ballots left to count. At least that was the case as of last night. And we are learning about some stolen ballots in Northern California. NBC says 29 ballots were found dumped outside of a grocery store in Santa Clara, and then postal inspectors took them to be counted in San Jose.
15: They were all still sealed inside the return envelopes, so we were able to signature check them, verify that they were valid, and then we did count them.
7: That's Matt Morales with the Santa Clara County Register of Voters. Inspectors say they believe the thieves who stole them were actually looking for valuables and then found the ballots and then they dumped them.
16: There was no reason to think that the election-related mail was targeted. And, you know, if anything, it was left behind.
7: And then the other race, of course, is over in Los Angeles, where things have changed. Los Angeles City Council member Nathia Rahman overtook former reality TV star Spencer Pratt for second place in the Los Angeles mayoral primary race on Sunday. That's what the latest election results show. NBC News projecting that Los Angeles Mayor Karen Bass will advance to the November runoff. But the question of who she will face in the general election remains. With 83% of the expected vote in, Democratic incumbent maintained her lead, 34%. And then over the weekend, Rahman picked up enough votes to overtake Spencer Pratt. Now, there's still a number of votes, 368,000 ballots that have yet been counted. But the thought is, as many of these votes have gone the Democratic way, that will continue and Spencer Pratt might be pushed to third place, which in Los Angeles means he'd be out come November. It'd be Nathia Rahman against Karen Bass for the race in Los Angeles. In a moment, we will head down to D.C., where all the talk is about the Maine Senate candidate Graham Plattner and some of the accusations against him. We'll get into those in just a moment. But first, 5:15, let's head over to the 77 WABC Sports Desk. Happy Monday. Good morning, Justin Alec.
17: Happy Monday. Good morning to you, Noam Layden. Start with a look ahead to tonight, 8:30 p.m. at MSG. The Knicks welcoming in the San Antonio Spurs for Game 3 of the NBA Finals. Of course, our Knicks jumping out to that commanding 2-0 series lead, winning both games to start the series out in San Antonio. And they'll have their first finals appearance at Madison Square Garden tonight for the first time, obviously, since 1999. And it is going to be chaotic, obviously. The President of the United States will be in attendance, courtesy of an invite from Knicks owner Jim Dolan. So the President will be there. And I believe, Noam, you can confirm that these watch parties outside of MSG have been canceled due to the President's appearance tonight, correct?
7: Well, not only that, they made more than 25 arrests after the Friday night party. Wow. One police officer was punched in the face. And then they did battle with a whole bunch of other people who, you know, took the celebration
17: a
7: little too seriously.
17: What are we doing battle for? We won the game. Why are we doing battle?
7: I don't know. People, there was guys, you know, climbing up the light poles and then jumping off of them and just all kinds of crazy stuff going on. So that's it. So, I mean, some of it has to do with security due to the president, but more has to do with the fact that they were lunatics on Friday night.
17: You know, we had an opportunity for something special here in New York City, and then people, you know, crapped all over it.
7: Yeah.
17: Took advantage of the opportunity, did a little too much, got a little too crazy, and this is what you get. So, there you go.
18: I love New York.
17: Yeah.
7: And that's for game two. Can you imagine after game four?
17: Well, that's what I'm saying. Now that the games are here in New York, of course, you got to take that into account. Things are going to get crazier, so.
19: Not good.
17: There you go. You lose the privilege, you know. You're like a little kid. Playing too hard with
7: it is kind of like that.
17: Yeah, you're not sharing your toys. Mommy and daddy, take it away.
7: Right, give me your phone.
17: Yeah, there you go.
19: These are stupid people.
17: out in the Bronx, Cody Bellinger's tie-breaking homer sparked a 5-run eighth, capped by Jazz Chisholm Jr.'s 3-run drive, and the banged-up Yankees beat the Boston Red Sox 6-1. They gained a split of the rain-shortened 2-game series and moved within percentage points of first-place Tampa Bay, which has led the AL East since May 10th. New York is missing a trio of regulars who are on the IL. Aaron Judge with that fractured rib, Giancarlo Stanton with a calf strain, and Austin Wells with cervical headaches. Yankee starter Cam Schlittler dropped his ERA to 1.87 with his ninth start, allowing no runs or one. Up next for the Yanks, Will Warren starts tonight's opener of a 4-game set against the Guardians. First pitch from Cleveland is scheduled for 6:40 p.m. And in San Diego, Carson Bench went 5-for-5 with a home run and an RBI triple, leading the Mets to a 7-3 victory over the struggling San Diego Padres. Marcus Semien and MJ Melendez also homered for the last place Mets, who took two of three games from the Padres to win a series in San Diego for the first time since 2018. Showman I allowed two runs over four innings in bulk relief as New York used six pitchers and finished 3-3 on its West Coast trip. Up next for the Mets, an off day today before returning home Tuesday to open a series against the St. Louis Cardinals. That is your Sports Noah, man. I'm Justin Ellick on 77 WABC.
7: Thank you very much, Justin. Time for traffic, transit. Here's Joel Noah.
13: All right, Noah, I'm from the WABC Apple Bank traffic desk again out on Route 80. On the eastbound side around exit 43 in Parsippany, an accident. The two right lanes are going to be out of service. We're in decent shape, at least so far, coming inbound Long Island Expressway. No slowdowns at all, really, all the way on in to the city. Inbound Gowanus PQE, a little slow. Getting up to the Brooklyn Bridge, still minor delays. Inbound at the Lincoln and Holland Tunnel, George Washington Bridge, up on 80, 78, 287 in New Jersey, all good. No major, in fact, no minor delays northbound on the parkway, but a lot of cars as you head up to the Driscoll Bridge. If you're northbound on the New Jersey Turnpike, we're in very good shape this morning again without too much of an issue. Southbound on the Van Wyck, though, back in the city for a moment, very heavy and slow getting down and into Kennedy Airport. Now, on Route 80 in New Jersey, eastbound coming into exit 43 in Parsippany, there was an accident there. The two right lanes were going to be out of service. It looks like, though, there's only minor delay behind that, so that is good news. And mass transit at this point on or close to schedule. There'll be frozen zones, complete closures, and the like all around Madison Square Garden starting mid-afternoon, so just keep that in mind if you're going to be traveling around. And this report, as soon as I find the copy, here it is. 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
7: WABC News Time 520. Let's head down to D.C. Senator Mark Warner says the allegations against Democratic Maine Senate candidate Graham Platner are disturbing if they're true. He was on ABC's This Week. That would be Mark Warner was. The Virginia Democrat says it'll ultimately be up to the voters in Maine to figure this all out.
18: End of the day, though, Maine voters are going to decide this. I've got my own election this year. I'm trying to get rehired in Virginia.
7: Warner's comments come after the New York Times interviewed several women who accused Platner of threatening behavior. One said Platner twisted her arm, shoved her into a bedroom, while another claimed the combat vet fantasized about killing people he considered a threat.
18: I don't know Mr. Platner. I've never met him. I would just say this. The allegations are made. I think he ought to have at least some attempt to prove whether they are. Disprove them if that's the case.
7: Platner has denied the allegations while acknowledging his struggles with PTSD and drinking following combat duty in both Iraq and Afghanistan. Ahead of the first FIFA World Cup game in Southern California Friday, right? This is the week the World Cup begins. Thousands of workers there are going to walk off the job. They're going to go on strike. They say they're not being paid enough. These are hospitality workers.
20: No one would get fed. No food, no any kind of hospitality. No food, no drink, no smiley faces, no good camaraderie.
7: Yolanda Fierro there is one of about 2,000 hospitality workers at SoFi Stadium who voted Friday to authorize a strike. They say they want more money along with the promise that ICE agents won't be involved in World Cup security.
20: Our rents have gone up, gas is high, food is high, utilities is high, insurance, health, things like that. And a lot of people are doing without, but they're still coming to work. Because they got to survive some kind of way.
7: Now, ICE is expected to provide security support, but they promised it won't be doing immigration enforcement during the event. Contract talks are supposed to continue this morning. They want a $10 minimum wage raise, so that would take their pay to $30 an hour. 523, let's go overseas. Boy, it's just a mess, this war in Iran and elsewhere. Israel's military says Iran has launched a second wave of missiles towards Israel this morning, sirens sounding across the country, places like Tel Aviv. The strikes follow Israeli strikes on Iran Sunday, with explosions reported in Tehran and Tabriz as tensions escalate after Iran struck southern suburbs of Beirut. So this is the way Iran sees it. They say the minute Israel attack the southern suburbs of Beirut over the weekend. They said they were going to attack Israel. So Iran launched this wave of missiles at northern Israel on Sunday. People were running into shelters. Israel said it knocked down all of those missiles. Now, we don't have reports on the missiles that were flown in Israel's direction today, whether any of them hit. But President Trump reportedly urging restraint during a phone call with Israeli Prime Minister Bibi Netanyahu, telling the Financial Times that he is the one that is calling the shots in the Middle East. And then the president was talking about this all when he sat down with NBC's Meet the Press. This is before everything went sideways during that interview. Here's what he had to say.
4: If we make a deal, that now we're friendly, we'll all go together. It'll be our equipment. We'll take it out and destroy it, whether it's on site or whether we take it off site.
7: Now, that's the president talking about how he wants Iran to destroy its highly enriched uranium. He says he thinks a deal can be made, but he says they would forcibly go in and get it if a deal isn't made.
4: I think we're very close. We have a couple of points. They don't even seem like big points. They've conceded the fact that they will not have nuclear weapons.
7: Now, the firing, though, between Iran and Israel, not going to help things, obviously. 524. Defense Secretary Pete Hegseth urging European leaders to remain vigilant against the dangers posed by modern-day immigration. He was at the American Cemetery in Normandy yesterday to mark the anniversary of D-Day.
2: 82 years ago today, the survival of Western civilization hung in the balance. Sadly, today, different European beaches are stormed by different dangerous ideologies.
7: And Hegseth warning Western allies not to forget that freedom isn't free.
2: That freedom must be maintained by this generation of leaders and warfighters, or what they fought for was merely temporary.
7: And the defense secretary challenging European leaders to do something about mass immigration to Europe before it is too late. 525. Let's bring it home out to Ohio. Still looking for the gunman. 12 people wounded in a mass shooting at a street festival in Toledo Saturday night. The Toledo police chief says several hundred people were at the festival when the gunfire erupted.
21: The officers were quick to respond. They were right there when the shots were coming out. Appears as though there was at least two shooters. I think they were probably shooting at each other.
7: Authorities say a dozen people were injured, ranging in age from 14 to 61, including two who are in critical condition this morning.
21: No suspects in custody right now. We're still very early in the investigative process.
7: Yeah, again, they don't think it was a shooting directed at the people at the festival, but two people shooting at each other, but they just don't know for sure. 526. A California man who survived a grizzly bear bite, telling his harrowing story. Daniel Crago was on a several-day 20-mile hike in Montana's Glacier National Park when he stumbled upon a small cub and a large grizzly bear that almost immediately charged at him.
22: As soon as it started running at me, kind of the thought of this is it went through my mind.
7: Yeah, Crago getting emotional as he told his story. He says he then threw up his arm in front of his face, and the bear tore open his arm, broke several bones, dragged him about 20 feet, and then left him.
22: Threw my arm up in self-defense, protect my face, and thankfully that's what it bit. As soon as we made eye contact, it charged at me. Took kind of two steps and then leaped at me, you know, open arms and a roar.
7: Yeah, miraculously, he was found by a doctor who was also on the same trail hiking and was airlifted to safety. He's had several surgeries, is back in San Diego recovering this morning. In a moment, we'll head down to Texas, where they have caught more instances of this flesh-eating fly that go after cattle. And what might that mean for beef prices here in New York and elsewhere across the country? We'll get into that story in just a moment. But first, 527, traffic, transit on the 7s. Here's Joel Nolan.
13: I had a good steak last night for dinner. Oh, man, it was good. I cooked it myself outside. Oh.
7: On the grill.
13: Oh, it's good. Good.
7: Nothing better. What did you make? What kind of steak was it?
13: It was a T-bone.
7: Now, what do you do to it? You just make it or you put stuff on it?
13: I just put pepper on it and just cook it.
7: Oh, that does sound good.
13: It was really good. Really, really
7: little
13: good.
7: Potato with it or?
13: No, you know what I make these tomatoes? You hollow them out, and you put cream spinach in it, in the tomato.
7: Wow.
13: And then you put Parmesan cheese and breadcrumbs and pat of butter on it, on top of it, and put it in foil and put it on the grill for like 15 minutes. Try that at home.
7: Wow. You got to send me that one. Boy, that sounds good.
13: Really good. Yeah. That is really good. That's my mom's recipe. That's really, really good.
7: Huh.
13: All right, here we go. As you travel out from the Apple Bank traffic desk.
7: What'd you have for dessert?
13: Nothing. Oh. My head would blow off if I had dessert.
7: I was hoping you'd tell me you had something.

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1: WABC News Time 529. Down to Texas, where Texas border area ranchers really keeping a close eye on their herds. Now that this flesh-eating fly has been detected for the first time, the screwworm fly, in decades, experts trying to assure the public that the meat for sale at the grocery store, you're good to go. It's safe.
2: This is not a food safety issue. This is a food production issue.
1: That's the state Texas veterinarian who says the bigger worry is that it'll kill off cattle at a time where the herd size is at record lows because of the drought.
2: New World screwworms do not infest meat, fruits, vegetables, or other food sources.
1: Yeah, so a major screwworm outbreak threatens to reduce further, increasing costs for ranchers, and then, of course, that would be for consumers like us who eat a steak, just like Joe did last night on the barbecue. 5:30, McDonald's modernizing more than its menu now.
3: As if trying to navigate these self-serve kiosks wasn't bad enough, Restaurant Business Magazine reports the fast food giant is testing a new AI order-taking system at its drive-thrus called Arshik at 5 locations across the country. The initiative is part of the company's new brand strategy called McDonald's Next, which it unveiled last week. McFranchisee, an ex-account for a McDonald's franchise, said this week that Google is part of the new project. I'm Rob Martier.
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4: People say she's crazy. She got diamonds on the soles of her shoes.
1: Paul Simon's ongoing comeback tour is set to be the focus of a new album and a film. He's great that he's back out there. Paul Simon, the Quiet Celebration concert was filmed at the Singer's Stop in Seattle. In a trailer for the film, Simon admits he had no idea how performing live could be done following what was a 7-year hiatus and struggles with hearing problems, but he's back out on tour. In fact, he was in Los Angeles over the weekend. Paul Simon, the Quiet Celebration concert, premieres on Disney Plus and Hulu on June 26 with a companion LP that'll drop come October. Another 5 days on Wall Street about to get underway after Friday's huge sell-off. WABC business reporter John Tarrant looks back to last week and, of course, forward to this week on the markets.
5: Good morning. Well, there was a huge turnaround in sentiment on Friday's trading session. Stocks and bonds fell, with the Nasdaq having its worst day since April 25, the so-called Liberation Day. Now, the government jobs report for the month of May showed that over 170,000 new positions were added, exceeding by far the 80,000 that economists have forecast. This has got to rule out a rate cut anytime soon. And Wall Street is betting, in fact, now that a rate hike will come before year's end. Now, on Friday, tech stocks sold off heavily because startups often carry lots of debt, which obviously cost more to service when the rates spike. Names like Intel, Nvidia, and AMD were all lower at the end of last week. Disappointing earnings from the chipmaker Broadcom and the cybersecurity company CrowdStrike I don't think helped matters at all. So the Dow, Nasdaq, and S&P all firmly in the red on Friday. And yet, there was some green on the screen. McDonald's and United Healthcare, for example. I can take us two examples of stocks that were up on Friday despite everything. There is also a strong theory around that a lot of what happened on Friday was down to people dumping stocks in order to get the money in the bank. By SpaceX IPO, which is coming up later this week, and other IPOs which are coming up later this summer, such as Anthropic and OpenAI. Friday was also a dismal day for the sporting apparel company Lululemon, which cut its forecast and blamed negative media coverage and unfavorable product launches for its woes. Bitcoin dipped below 60,000 per token on Friday after investors seemed to simply be seeking more thrills with AI, moving away from Bitcoin a little bit. And the company's strategy, of course, don't forget, sold some Bitcoins for the first time since 2022 to pay out dividends, and I think that spooked the crypto bros a little bit. We'll see what happens this week. And talking of the week ahead, well, it's going to be dominated by two things. First of all, that massive SpaceX IPO, which comes up on Friday, and the other big story of the week, of course, is the World Cup, the world's biggest sporting tournament, coming to Canada, America, and Mexico, with 8 games scheduled for the Meadowlands. John Terrett, 77 WABC.
1: And at the closing bell on Friday, the Dow lost 695 points. S&P 500 fell 200. The Nasdaq plunged 1,121 points. We are just getting started on this early Monday morning. A whole lot more to get to as we work our way up. 6 o'clock hour, Sid and Friends in the morning. It was not a good weekend for swimmers down the Jersey Shore.

0: Some serious cleanup continues from some serious storms, and a Toy Story ad falls flat down below on the subways. We'll get to those stories and more right after this.
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0: No big delays at all on the LIE through Suffolk County at this hour. Sunrise Highway looks good. Seeing some brake lights on both the southern and northern state parkways, but no huge delays. And the Montauk Highway looks great right now. On the LIRR, everything's on or close to schedule. In the WLIR traffic desk, I'm Noam Layden.
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0: Yes, that's me. Good morning. It is Monday, June 8th. Your forecast from the 77 WABC Weather Center. Mix of sun and clouds today. Beautiful day on the way. High 75. Tonight and overnight, clear, low 59, and then Tuesday we'll kind of do it all over again. Sunshine, just a little warmer, high 81. If you're walking out the door with us right now, so happy you are. 63 clear in Port Jefferson out on Long Island, 65 and clear in New Brunswick over in New Jersey, and it's 62 and clear right outside our Midtown studios. Time for traffic, transit. Here's Joe Nolan.
6: All right, Noam, from the Apple Bank traffic desk, again, as you begin to travel on the outbound side of the Long Island Expressway, we're going to take a look and see if we can find this accident that's supposed to be on the outbound side. Yep, there it is. We've got ourselves delays as you start to get on through the area of the Grand Central Parkway. Off on the shoulder, it would appear there is a minor accident involving a car and a truck. It also is on the service road. So as you start to get off and onto the Grand Central Parkway, you're going to have a problem. Then, of course, the usual delays on the inbound side. Now, elsewhere, we're doing pretty well. No real major difficulties, at least not yet. We're looking at a little bit more than usual volume heading westbound on the expressway as you get through Glen Cove Road, then again further west at the Cross Island. Inbound Gowanus BQE now real heavy from about the Prospect almost all the way up to the Brooklyn Bridge. We're looking at slow traffic southbound on the Van Wyck coming down to the Belt Parkway. Inbound at the George Washington Bridge, about a 5 to 10 minute delay already. Same thing coming inbound on the Skyway as you head to the Holland Tunnel. The rest of the approaches, though, all in pretty decent shape, at least so far. No real major difficulties over in New Jersey now. That earlier problem out on Route 80 has been taken care of. Looking good southbound on the New York State Thruway coming down to and over the Tappan Zee Bridge and Mass Transit. So far, so good there, too. Everybody seems to be right on or close to schedule. 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I'm Joe Nolan with traffic on Talk Radio 77, WABC.
0: WABC News Time 5:39. Who's excited for tonight? Game 3 of the NBA Finals. The Knicks up 2-0 after winning a nail-biter on Friday in San Antonio. And there will be no watch party outside of Madison Square Garden tonight. Tonight's game's at MSG because the fans were just ridiculous on Friday night. Now, ahead of Friday's game, you had the police commissioner, Jessica Tisch, saying, okay, we've signed off on a party, but don't get rowdy.
7: We will have no tolerance for violence, particularly violence against police officers, destruction of property, climbing on light poles or structures,
0: yeah,
7: blocking emergency vehicles, or any other chaotic behavior that puts people at risk.
0: Okay, and then a couple hours later, fans did all the things she asked them not to. Police Commissioner Jessica Tisch said about 1,000 officers were assigned to the Garden on Friday night. A police officer was punched in the face. 26 people were arrested during this watch party outside the Garden when it turned chaotic. Now, the police say the crowd of about 6,500 that gathered there were rowdy from the beginning. So it did not go well. They started making arrests early on and then arrests after the game. The mayor commenting on this fact afterwards and then said, no, we're going to cancel this party. No watch party now.
8: We know that the vast majority of New Yorkers were celebrating in the way that we would want them to, with exuberance, with joy. But there is no tolerance for violence against police officers or violence in general.
0: Yeah, so no outdoor watch party for Game 3. Now, they may have canceled it anyway with the president. President Trump's going to be attending tonight's game. But after all that fights and battles, they're saying, no way, we don't want to deal with that. So no watch party tonight. If you're heading to the Garden, if you're one of those lucky people who got a ticket or have some deep pockets and paid for one of those tickets on the secondary market, there's a no bag policy in place. It's like TSA style screening, so you might want to get there early for the game that begins at about 8:40 tonight. Mayor Mamdani, he will be there to watch the game. As I told you, so will President Trump. But the mayor says his ticket's definitely not as good as the president.
8: I'll tell you, it'll be a very different place than the president, but I'll be there. I'll probably be standing for most of it.
0: Yeah, last time he was up pretty high up in the seats. My guess is he'll probably be there again as well. The president will be sitting with the Dolans in the owner's box. And over the weekend, he was talking about the NBA championship, the president was. And he was asked about the matchup with San Antonio Spurs, and he gushed about their all-star Victor Wembanyama, who missed a last-second shot on Friday that would have won the game for his Spurs.
9: Wemby's a great player. He's going to be a great player, and he is already a great player.
0: Yeah, he wasn't great so far. He hasn't been great. The Knicks have figured out a way to sort of keep him aligned during this playoffs.
9: How do you guard this guy? 7'5", and he's got a great shot.
0: Yeah,
9: right?
0: The Knicks have figured out a way so far to guard him. Let's see if that keeps up tonight. And the fans outside the Garden, they're already there. So I drive in this morning, everybody's wearing some sort of Knick paraphernalia, and they can't wait for tonight's game.
10: They're just the Knicks. That's all. There's nothing to it. They're just the Knicks, you know? There ain't no other team just like them.
11: It's organic. It's organic. It's a brotherhood. If we was to pull this off, this would be one of the best wins in franchise history.
0: Yeah, well, we've waited 53 years.
12: Looking yesterday on StubHub, it was like $7,700, and I was like, maybe I'll win the lottery, you know? It could happen one day, but it's crazy. It's absolutely nuts.
13: Courtside was $102,000. I mean, it's deserved.
0: Yeah, they're talking about the price of tickets. Is that true? Was it really a courtside seat for $100,000?
14: Of course, I think the price is absurd. Again, I don't. Why? Because it's a moment that you can't put a price on. You know what I'm saying? This is historical. This is worth every penny.
15: The regular New Yorker can't afford it. But for those who can, enjoy it. You know what I mean?
0: Yeah, well, it's nice of her. Game time tonight again. They say 8:30, but really by the time they get onto the court, it's about 8:40. And one more Knicks story. People, Knick fever is so crazy that tattoo shops all over the city say they've seen lines of people waiting to get some sort of Nick tattoo inked onto their body. That is the case at Sword Tattoo in Williamsburg in Brooklyn. They've seen an uptick in Nick's tattoos. Here's the tattoo artist there, Adam Carathy.
16: The interest has really started to peak, 5-10 a day maybe on the upside. You know what the 80s and the 2000s were like, so if it ain't, that ain't permanent, I don't know what is.
0: Yeah, he says it's all pent up and people want those tattoos now. One of the people who is getting inked over the weekend, hoping that the Knicks hold on and win two more games, which it looks like they will, is Wesley Cooper. He says he's been a Knick fan his whole life, and he says the Knick run is historic. So he stopped in over the weekend to get his left shin a shaded black and gray Knicks logo with the Empire State Building in the background. That sounds actually kind of cool.
17: I've been a fan in the worst of times, so there's not anything that anybody could like say or do that's going to make me be like, oh, this was not a good idea, or like, oh, I don't like it anymore.
0: Yeah, again, the tattoo looked pretty cool. In a moment, we will tell you about those serious storms on Saturday and the damage people were cleaning up from on Sunday. We'll get into that in just a moment. But first, 5:45, let's head over to the 77 WABC Sports Desk, and here's Justin Allen.
18: 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Looking ahead to tonight, 8:30 p.m. Back here at MSG, the Mecca of basketball. First NBA Finals game at MSG since 1999, of course. Last time the Knicks were in the NBA Finals. And, of course, our hometown team coming back home up 2-0 here in the NBA Finals. The commanding lead after winning the first two games out in San Antonio. And they come in tonight, our Knickerbockers, as 2.5-point favorites at MSG. Of course, President of the United States will be in attendance, courtesy of the invite from his good buddy Jim Dolan. And because of that and other issues on, Friday night out in San Antonio, and some bad actors after the game on Friday night, you're not going to have any of those watch parties out in front of MSG tonight. So it could be a little less of a cleanup, I guess you could say, for law enforcement, city officials after the game tonight. But we shall see. Again, looking ahead to 8:30 p.m. tonight, and the President of the United States being in attendance for our Knicks.
0: Are we sweeping this thing? I mean, the way they're looking, it kind of looks like they will, right?
18: I mean, you know, listen, coming in, the Knicks in four mantra was a little bit far-fetched for me personally. I understood that people really wanted to feel optimistic heading in, but yeah, Noam, up 2-0, how can you not feel like that's a possibility at this point? Coming back home here for the next two as well? I mean, come on, you can get it done. You get it done in four, and then all of a sudden, you know, you fast-track that parade down the Canyon of Heroes, and everybody can go about their summer. How about that?
0: It was kind of cool to see that tall geek, Victor Wembanyama, miss that last-second shot.
18: Geek. I like that.
0: You got to put some muscle on that guy.
18: He's a geek.
0: He's getting shoved around. And,
18: yeah.
0: Yeah.
18: No, Cat's playing great. Cat's playing great defense on him. And then he's putting in some big buckets as well. Obviously, he had that big three-pointer from Cat in game two there as well. And, man, he's really just playing out of his mind. So, if we can keep the Wembanyama in check tonight at MSG like we have been here first couple of games of this series, then who knows, Noam Wynn could actually be Knicks in four. Knock on wood. Out in the Bronx, Cody Bellinger's tie-breaking homer sparked a 5-run eighth, capped by Jazz Chisholm Jr.'s 3-run drive, and the banged-up Yanks beat the Red Sox 6-1. New York gained a split of the rain-shortened 2-game series and moved within percentage points of first-place Tampa Bay, which has led the AL East since May 10th. Up next for the Yanks, Will Warren starts tonight's opener of a 4-game series against the Guardians. First pitch from Cleveland is scheduled for 6:40 p.m. And in San Diego, Carson Benz went 5-for-5 with a home run and an RBI triple, leading the Mets to 7-3 victory over the struggling San Diego Padres. Marcus Semien and MJ Melendez also home for the last place Mets, who took 2 of 3 games from the Padres to win a series in San Diego for the first time since 2018. Up next for them, an off day today before returning home tomorrow to open a series against the St. Louis Cardinals. 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
0: Thank you very much, Justin. Time for traffic, transit. Here's Joe Nolan.
6: All right, Nolan, from the Apple Bank traffic desk, again on Long Island Expressway on the outbound side, getting to the Grand Central Parkway, an accident in the right lane, a truck and a vehicle involved in that. Really doesn't look like it's that bad, but still it's off on the side of the roadway and the right lane is blocked. So as you start to come off of the Long Island Expressway trying to get on the Grand Central, you're going to run into that. Now, other than that, in Queens, we look to be pretty good, just the usual delays as you come inbound on the Long Island Expressway. On the Southern State, we're slow coming through Hempstead Lake State Park. A lot of heavy traffic coming off of the Cross Island, getting on to the Belt Parkway, also on the Van Wyck southbound coming into Kennedy Airport. Inbound Gowanus Beach, QE, really jammed up once you get to the Prospect all the way on up to the Brooklyn Bridge. Inbound at the Hudson River crossings, the worst of it right now appears to be coming off of 109 at the Holland Tunnel. A solid 20 there if you're heading in from the Turnpike, only about a 5-minute delay. If you're heading inbound though at the George Washington Bridge now, already about a 10 to 15 minute delay. No big deal northbound on the Parkway coming away from the Jersey Shore. On the Bayonne Bridge, we have a problem getting over to Bayonne. It's disabled in the right lane. An alternate side is in effect. 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I'm Joe Nolan with traffic on Talk Radio 77 WABC.
0: WABC News Time 550. Those were some vicious, ferocious storms on Saturday night. So yesterday and maybe into today, it'll be a day of cleanup for many after the violent storms ripped through. I was with my wife out for dinner for sushi on Saturday night, and we didn't even hear the storms. And then we came out, and it was just a bedlam outside the restaurant, just branches everywhere. In my neighborhood, there was entire trees that fell over. That was the case in Forest Park out in Queens. Unfortunately, a tree falling onto an 85-year-old man. He was killed. He was crushed by the tree. This neighbor says this 85-year-old liked to go for walks and might have been caught out amid the storm.
19: He walked everywhere. He was a very pleasant man. He was always friendly and very kind. He was very kind to people.
0: New York City Parks reported more than 250 calls for downed trees across the five boroughs. Some people said the storm came so fast they did not know what was happening. This guy, also in Queens, says he had a tree once fall on his car in the past, and then another tree fell during this storm.
20: 75-pound tree branch that fell on top of my SUV. Took a month to repair. But yeah, we've been calling constantly, and they don't seem to be able to get around to it.
0: Yeah, firefighters in Brooklyn and Queens had to rescue two people from the water on Saturday night. They were taken to local hospitals. Con Ed said about 10,000 people in Queens and Brooklyn had no power. Most of them have it back today. And up in the Hudson Valley, major cleanups as well yesterday. Still some people without power. Crews in Pearl River working carefully after branches pulled down a power line there onto a parked car. In Bronxville, near the Yonkers border, a large tree crushed a brand new Kia that this woman owned.
21: Someone said, "Who has that Kia?" And we saw the tree in our car. Oh my God, it was horrible. We just got this car a month ago today. It's a brand new car.
0: Now, Con Ed and some utilities in New Jersey say there are a few thousand people still don't have the juice flowing this morning.
21: Someone said, "Who has that Kia?" And we saw the tree in our car.
0: Yeah, so crews continue to work across the region to restore power and clear the dangerous debris. I know in my house we had a ton of stuff to clean up. I don't even know where half of it fell from. It came maybe from other yards. But for the most part, outside that one death, thankfully, not too many injuries. 552, let's head out to Queens, where lifeguards were busy on the beach at the Rockaways helping swimmers out of the water this weekend. Apparently, the surf was pretty intense at moments. Thankfully, everybody got out okay. We're also learning of a drone-assisted rescue of two swimmers that took place in Rockaway Beach last week. The FDNY says it happened at Beach 97th Street when two swimmers were swept out into the ocean just after lifeguards had left for the day. So we'd heard about these specially equipped drones that they started using, maybe it was 2 years ago now, that the FDNY uses, and they can drop a flotation device to the people in the water and then they can hold on until someone gets to them. So that's what they did. Sure enough, they dropped one of these flotation devices to some swimmers who were at risk in the ocean, and they were then able to get to them.
3: That happened in about 75 seconds from the time we identified them to the time they had a rest tube in hand. And in that point, they had about another 2.5 minutes until we had patient contact in the water.
4: Thanks for the drone unit to drop the inflatable. They were able to hold on to it.
0: Yeah, that's pretty cool, right? Both swimmers, thank God, they're both okay. 5:54, let's go out to Long Island, where shots were fired middle of the afternoon in North Bay Shore yesterday. One person injured. The bullets flew. It was about 3:30 on Stein Avenue. Apparently, two cars came next to each other, and one opened fire on the other. And one of those bullets went right through a home and into a room where a three-year-old girl is normally sleeping. Thank God she was not in her room, but her mother tells News 12 it totally freaked her out.
21: I'm scared. I was panicking, crying, and it's just like, I just sit here and think, what if we would have been inside of the house? What could have happened?
0: All right, so a 21-year-old man was hit by the gunfire, apparently in one of those two cars where maybe there was some road rage. We just don't know yet. The police flagged down a police officer nearby, and that victim taken to the hospital. Injuries not life-threatening. Neighbors say it's scary to have something like this happen right outside their front door.
21: That's pretty, you know, scary that there's a lot of violence, you know, a lot of violence in the world. So definitely something to be cautious about.
0: Detectives asking anybody with information about the shooting to give them a call. And while we're out on Long Island, police investigating a disturbing act of vandalism that took place at a food pantry after someone threw paint and nails throughout the parking lot of the Lighthouse Mission in Bellport. It left some people asking why someone would target a charity that feeds about 3,000 people a week. The organization brings trucks filled with food to 9 different locations every week to feed the hungry.
22: Such hate and everything, and it just makes me really upset at all that because people are just evil.
23: It's disrespectful.
0: Yeah, so the pastor of this group, Pastor Jim Ryan, says they did not let that vandalism stop them. They say they cleaned it up, and they sent their trucks out after the vandalism took place.
24: We cleaned up the nails and power washed the paint, went right to our warehouse, loaded up our trucks, and we went out and just to serve the community as we normally would. We're not going to let vandalism or persecution stop us from ever serving the community. So we're going to forgive those people who persecute us or do things like vandalism like this.
0: Yes, so those being helped by the pantry, thankful that those trucks got out to help those in need.
21: I come here just recently because I'm hurt. I'm just coming here temporarily until I get back to work. I think they do a wonderful job for everybody that's in need.
0: Yeah, police are unsure what this jerk was up to, who put the nails and paint all over the parking lot of that mission. And we'll end with this story, and a whole bunch of people have sent me this. Subway riders have heard an audio ad that came out over the speakers. There normally they announce that your train is late. It was an ad for Toy Story 5, which is opening up soon. And they played this on the platforms, and people said most people were just completely bothered by this because, like the announcements that are often made down below on the subways, you couldn't really understand what it was all about. Now, there were people who said, oh, that was kind of cool that Toy Story 5 decided to advertise on speakers down below on the subways. Oh, by the way, this is what it sounded like. This was the best version of it I could get, so it probably sounded even worse in person. Now, Toy Story 5 apparently paid for this ad. They wouldn't tell us how much. Some riders liked the ad, others blasted it.
25: It's really cute. I won't lie. It was a very early morning. I was very tired. It really brought a spirit to me.
0: Yeah, so others say they found the ad just totally annoying, which to me it sounds like it would have been annoying.
26: It'd be great if they gave like actual consistent information over the PA system, never mind ads.
25: And I guess it depends on the time of day also. If it was like now, 6 o'clock in the morning, probably wouldn't feel so good about it. But in general, I mean, I think it's just something we've come to get used to.
27: I mean, I have my headphones in all the time, so it doesn't really matter to me.
0: Yeah, so the MTA says that ad will not air again. Now, I don't know if that's from complaints or if it was a one-day deal, but they would not tell us. They also would not comment on how much money the Toy Story 5 ad over the loudspeakers brought in. All right, 5:57, traffic, transit on the 7s. Here's Jill Noah.
6: All right, Noam, again, outbound on the LIE getting to the Grand Central Parkway on the service road there. There was an accident, so there are some delays as you begin to travel outbound on the Long Island Expressway getting to the Grand Central. Now coming inbound, you have the usual stuff out around the area of Glen Cove Road, quite a bit of heavy traffic. And then further west, as you get into the city, there might be a problem as you get through the Van Wyck, but still lots of slow traffic westbound on the expressway right on in to Queens Boulevard. Inbound on the Gowanus BQE, it doesn't get real bad until you get up to the Prospect. If you're coming off of the Belt Parkway, or actually off of the Cross Island onto the Belt Parkway, there's lots of heavy traffic there. And now southbound on the BQE, Queens Boulevard, right down the Long Island Expressway. Tough day inbound at the Holland Tunnel via 109. Bumper-to-bumper traffic, a good 20 to 30-minute delay there. Up at the George Washington Bridge, we're looking at about 15. And really not bad at all coming inbound at the Lincoln Tunnel. And Mass Transit looks to be in fairly decent shape, at least at this point. Really no major difficulties. 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I'm Joe Nolan with traffic on Talk Radio 77 WABC.
0: Let's find out now what's happening on the Monday edition of Sit and Friends in the Morning from Justin Allen.
1: Let's do it, Noam Liddon. Obviously, a lot of Knicks talk today, looking ahead to this big game tonight. We'll talk to Joe Pags, big-time radio host out in Texas. And, you know, he's got some San Antonio allegiance, obviously, with the Spurs. So we'll get the other viewpoint, I guess you could say, the opponent's POV coming into Game 3 tonight at MSG. Craig Carton will join us here as well in the 7 a.m. hour and switch it around a bit, give us your pro-Knicks viewpoint coming into tonight's contest. And John Catsimatidis, a boss man here, he'll join us as he does every Monday morning, wrapping out that 7 a.m. hour. We'll talk to Stephen A. Smith in the 8 a.m. hour. More Knicks talk ahead of tonight's game. He's got a bit of a contention with the president making an appearance there. And Joe Tacopina, missed him on Friday. He'll be with us this morning, wrapping out that 8 a.m. hour and efforting to get somebody on Iran and the latest with Israel, Bibi Netanyahu, and, of course, the president's dealing with that conflict in the Middle East. It's all coming up. Monday morning sit-in, friends in the morning, coming at you. Noam Liddon in a few short moments.
0: I can't wait. We are out of here on this Monday morning. We'll do it all over again tomorrow morning, 5 a.m., but don't go anywhere now. Nope. Sid and Friends in the Morning, we are up next.

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12: I'm Michael Wallace. Iran and Israel have been trading strikes today for the first time since April. Iran fired missiles at Israel, forcing people into bomb shelters. Israel struck Iranian military targets and a petrochemical complex. This man is sheltering with his neighbors in Tel Aviv.
13: I hope that the states will understand, Trump will understand that it's not going to be quiet now with the Iranian.
12: The renewed fighting has pushed oil prices back up near $100 a barrel again. Pope Leo warned Spain's parliament today the world is in profound crisis due to escalating conflicts and widespread disregard for human rights. He urged the politicians to spend less time and money on wars and more on helping migrants. 6 days after the voting, there's been a shakeup in Los Angeles's mayoral primary. News Nation's Rachel Menatoff reports Councilwoman Nithya Raman has leapfrogged reality TV star Spencer Pratt into second place.
14: With 83% of the votes in, Councilmember and Democratic Socialist Nithya Raman is gaining momentum and likely in solid second. She's about 3,100 votes ahead of former reality personality and Republican Spencer Pratt, and says she's feeling encouraged.
15: The race is over. It's Mayor Karen Bass versus Nithya Raman for the general election. Nithya Raman has consistently gained, in fact, gaining more than Mayor Karen Bass has gained. And I think it has a lot to do with young voters deciding late and also very, very progressive voters deciding late.
12: Political analyst Matthew Klink, who understands the frustration with the slow vote count.
15: I think efforts to change the system to make it better, to make it more efficient, that's what needs to be done. But screaming fraud in a crowded room doesn't yield anything except it creates a lot of misinformation and bad information and then makes elections that much more difficult to conduct in the future.
12: A man who was apparently suffering a mental health episode stabbed six people at New York's Penn Station last night, reporter Corey McGinnis.
16: The stabbing occurred roughly 24 hours before President Donald Trump steps into Madison Square Garden for Game 3 of the NBA Finals, which is expected to bring a massive security presence to the arena and surrounding areas like Penn Station.
12: All the stabbing victims are expected to recover. The Knicks are warning fans to arrive extra early for Game 3 of the NBA Finals tonight against San Antonio with that TSA-level screening, security screening ready, and President Trump attending. This fan is not thrilled.
17: Since when Trump be at Knicks games? Now all of a sudden we're winning. He want to be here and mess stuff up. I heard they're doing TSA screening. You can't bring a bag in there.
12: A planned watch party outside the Garden was canceled due to security concerns. The Knicks lead the series 2-0. A Connecticut utility says a huge American flag caused Saturday night's power outage in Stamford. The flag flew into transmission lines, leaving 5,000 customers in the dark. This is the Worldwide News Network.
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21: Oi. Oi. I'm sorry, Sid. Hi.
22: Oh, God, don't be sorry. You kidding me?
21: No, I'm wrapped up in these meetings on peace. And I said, it's between peace and Sid Rosenberg. And I said, let's take Rosenberg, okay? So.
2: presented the election in a was court rigged. Of law.
3: It was a dirty election.
2: Mr.
3: And it's
2: President,
3: happening again right now
2: you've
3: in
2: never
3: California.
2: Presented evidence
3: it's happening
2: that the
3: right now in California. Right now, it's looking. Look at what's
2: Where's
3: happening
2: the
3: in California.
2: To that?
3: It's
2: the Republicans
3: 4 days.
2: Are doing well in California.
3: It's. No, they're not. They're dropping fast because it's a rigged election. Let me tell you, it's 4 days. And they aren't even close
2: that's
3: to coming
2: how they,
3: up
2: that's
3: with
2: how they count
3: You know
2: the
3: why
2: votes
3: they're doing that? Because they're cheating on the election.
2: There's what do you have evidence they're, to support?
3: All
2: that?
3: I have to do is look. All well, I have to do is
2: that's
3: look.
2: That's not evidence.
3: And I listen. And I listen to people but, and let's see what happens.
2: But sir, that's not evidence.
3: Do you think and it's appropriate
2: that's how they
3: that they
2: count the votes?
3: Do you think it's appropriate that they have an election and 5 days later they're nowhere close to picking
2: State
3: a winner?
2: State and local officials acknowledge they are slow. They're urging
3: No, they're crooked.
2: They're urging
3: they're crooked.
2: The votes to be counted quickly. That's how they
3: they're
2: vote in
3: crooked,
2: California.
3: They're crooked, just like you're crooked. Your press is crooked and Meet the Press is crooked.
2: To be fair, I'm not crooked, but let's
3: Really?
2: Let's
3: well,
2: continue.
3: You play right into their hands.
2: Let's continue.
3: You're either crooked or you're stupid.
22: Stupid.
3: You play right into their hands with this rep. You know that these elections are rigged. Your network knows that they're rigged. You know that I won an election in a landslide, and I got 94% bad press.
2: But, Mr. President,
3: you know why
2: you've
3: I got
2: never
3: that?
2: Presented
3: because you have no
2: evidence.
3: Credibility.
2: But you've never presented evidence that it was rigged. Let's keep talking about I want to talk about Todd
3: You
2: Lynch.
3: Have more evidence. There's more evidence than ever presented.
2: Let's talk
3: Your
2: about
3: Your elections
2: you
3: in this country.
2: Court.
3: We're like a third world country.
2: But, sir,
3: Your elections are crooked, and you're crooked, and Meet the Press is crooked.
2: But, Mr.
3: And
2: President.
3: So is ABC and CBS and CNN.
2: But, Mr. President.
3: Your one-sided crooked networks. All right, let's call it quits because I've had enough. Thank you, darling. Have a good
2: Mr.
3: time.
2: Mr. President, let's please. I traveled all the way to Wisconsin.
3: I've sat
2: I traveled
3: in the rain
2: all.
3: With you.
2: I know.
3: I've
2: I traveled
3: sat in the rain
2: all the
3: with
2: way
3: you
2: to
3: for
2: Wisconsin.
3: An hour, on and off in the rain, and I've given you enough time. You ought to straighten out your press because you know what?
2: Mr. President,
3: a country can never be great with a dishonest
2: all, listen,
3: press.
2: Listen, we traveled on, all the way to Wisconsin for this interview.
10: The way California conducts their elections is a legitimate threat to democracy, and I can prove it in six ways. But before I do, I'm not alleging fraud, nor am I an election denier. I'm simply arguing that the California system is easily susceptible to systemic cheating. So respond to these substantive and legal claims I make as opposed to casting aspersions on my character. Anyway, number one, ballot harvesting in California is legal. That means that third parties are allowed to deliver thousands of completed ballots themselves with zero supervision or timeline. Number two, there is zero requirement to show any type of ID when you go to vote. Number three, there are thousands of unattended drop boxes for ballots. There are dozens of examples of those ballots being lit on fire, stolen, or bombarded with fake ballots. Number four, the homeless in California are regularly paid to vote. They are given fake addresses and coached through the process. Number five, mail-in ballots are sent to every registered voter, whether you request them or not. California almost never updates their voting rolls, so ballots are regularly sent to people who no longer live there, the wrong address, or just a different person. My building alone had a dozen examples. Number six, India had 660 million voters last election, and they counted the vote in 1 day. California has 16 million, and counting takes at least 30 days. This is a national embarrassment.
23: The bill passed so fast and with no debates that several lawmakers were privately shocked when they learned it passed both the Senate and Assembly. If Hochul signs a bill, the words mother and father will be removed from family court law and replaced with gender-neutral terms. Mother would be replaced with gestating parent, and father would be replaced with non-gestating parent. The bill's memo argues that this new language is more inclusive, and it takes into account that a biological parent doesn't always mean that they are an actual mother or father in a child's life. For example, if a child is adopted or born from a surrogate. But critics of the bill argue that this change is unnecessary, especially when lawmakers only have one more day left of the legislative session before they leave Albany for the rest of the year. Republican Assembly Minority Leader Ed Raw weighs in. And we also asked Governor Hochul if she will sign the bill, but she avoided answering directly.
24: We don't think it does anything to make New York more affordable on a permanent basis. And that's what New Yorkers are talking about. That's what they care about. They want to know what we're doing to make their lives more affordable.
25: I'm not familiar with what was introduced late last night, so I'll take a look at it. But I have until the end of the year to review them and make a decision. So I won't be commenting on pending legislation.
23: Now, we also reached out to the sponsors of the bill in both houses for an interview or even a comment, and they declined.
26: New wave of attacks in the Middle East as the war between the U.S. and Iran reaches the bleak milestone
1: of 100 days. Iranian missiles were seen in the sky over Israel. It's the first time Tehran has launched strikes against Israel since that fragile ceasefire started back in April. Those strikes come after Lebanon's capital city of Beirut was targeted by Israeli strikes. Israeli forces say they were targeting Hezbollah militants. Israel is now vowing retaliation. The security minister quoted as saying, "Tonight, Tehran must burn." How President Trump is responding. ABC's Tom Subi Burge leads us off from Jerusalem.
5: It's on day 100 of the war with Iran, the ceasefire cracking as Iran launches its first missile attacks on Israel in almost 2 months. Iran firing multiple waves of ballistic missiles at northern Israel. An Israeli security source saying at least 10 Iranian missiles were intercepted. There are no reports anyone was killed or injured in the attack. Iran retaliating against Israeli strikes on the Lebanese capital, Beirut. The IDF saying it targeted Iranian-backed Hezbollah in the south of the city just hours after the militant group fired projectiles into northern Israel. In a phone call with Fox News, President Trump reacting to Iran's attack on Israel, reportedly saying, quote, "What I would suggest to Iran, you've shot your missiles. That's enough. Get back to the table and make a deal." And in another call, Trump reportedly telling Axios he was about to phone Israeli Prime Minister Netanyahu and tell him not to retaliate by attacking Iran. But in a sign of the pressure Netanyahu will now face domestically and from within his own government, his far-right security minister, Itamar Ben-Gvir, posting in Hebrew on X, "Tonight, Tehran must burn." The Iranian attacks on Israel coming after the US military and Iran exchanged volleys of fire this weekend near to the Strait of Hormuz. CENTCOM saying it struck Iranian radar sites Saturday after it intercepted Iranian drones which were threatening ships. Iran then firing missiles at US allies, Kuwait and Bahrain.
1: And Tom joins us now live from Jerusalem. Tom, after Iran's attack on Israel, President Trump reportedly planned to speak on the phone with Israeli Prime Minister Netanyahu. What more can you tell us about that call?
6: Yeah, Lindsay, just days ago, President Trump telling Netanyahu not to strike Beirut after Iran threatened to pull out of talks. Now, before reports of a fresh phone call between the two leaders, an Israeli official telling us they did plan to retaliate against Iran. Key questions now. Did Trump tell Netanyahu not to? And what will be the Israeli response?
7: Now, I can tell you that I'm planning to go to a Knicks game. I will be at game 3. I will be in a very different section of the stadium. And I think we look forward to welcoming any New Yorker who is excited for the Knicks to have that chance to win that championship.
8: He's coming to game 3 of the finals, and I don't want him there. He's coming to game 4 of the NBA finals, and I don't want him there. And it has nothing to do with politics, policy, or anything like that. It has everything to do with him disrupting and contributing at the same time to the chaos that's going to be existing at Madison Square Garden. If there was ever a time, if it were Barack Obama coming to the Garden, I would say stay home, stay at the White House. If it was George W. or Clinton or somebody, stay at the White House. Don't come. You don't understand what Monday is going to be like in New York City. The subways will never be more packed. Don't drive your cars in Midtown. I'm trying to tell you, it'll be a parking lot. There is nothing short of madness that is coming the way of everybody come Monday. You don't understand. You don't understand. I have been covering sports for over 30 years. And I'm telling you right now, come Monday for game 3 of the NBA Finals at Madison Square Garden, I expect to see an environment I have never seen in my entire career covering sports. You don't understand. You don't understand.
9: Are you still a Knick fan, President Trump?
26: Well, I am, and I get along with Jim Dolan. I think he's a really nice guy, and he's entitled to a good team because he's suffered a little bit. And, boy, they're turning, you know, some of these players have turned out to be great players.
9: Yeah.
26: It's great. No, I really like Jim Dolan a lot. I'm really happy for him and for the team. I think it's great.

0: Ready to go. Ready to go, folks. Game three, first NBA Finals game here in Midtown Manhattan at Madison Square Garden in 27 years. And our red-hot New York Knickerbockers, this is the story today. If you're doing a show in New York, and you're not wall-to-wall New York Knicks, you're not going to get any ratings. Trust me. Okay, I'll do some Iran today. I'll do some Israel. My daughter Ava is actually in Israel, didn't sleep at all last night. Sirens going off all night, so that's become a point of nervousness, to say the least, for Danielle and I. So we'll cover other stories, but today it's all about the New York Knicks, home for Game 3 of this NBA series. The Knicks have now won 13 consecutive playoff games since a Game 3 loss to the Atlanta Hawks. Seven of those on the road, but it doesn't matter because the Knicks may not have to go back on the road. If they win tonight and then win again on Wednesday night, the season's over. And the Knickerbockers will enjoy their first championship in 53 years. 53 years. And the whole city is excited about it. Everybody's talking about it. Every event I go to, and I was at two this weekend, one on Friday afternoon at Hofstra, one on Saturday night in Pearl River. Everybody's talking about the Knicks. And yes, President Trump will be here later on tonight. Not going to lie, texted him two or three times in an effort to be inside that box with Jim Dolan later on tonight. I mean, you know, if you think about it, and they haven't gotten back to me, so the odds are I'll be nowhere near the Garden, which is fine. To be honest, it's going to be such a mess. I'm much better off at home watching the game, but just the idea, okay, that Mamdani and Hassan Piker, listen to this, Mamdani and Hassan Piker will be in Madison Square Garden tonight, and I won't. Right, I'm a guy that's covered sports in this town dating back to my days 26 years ago at WNEW, 25 years ago at WFAN. Sports fans in this city love me for 25 years. They love me more now, yes, but they still love me. I get stopped every week about my days on the Fan, talking about the Giants and the Knicks, and at the time the Mets. Now I love the Yanks and the Rangers. So the fact that Mamdani and Piker will be in the building tonight and I won't is gross. Now the president will have a bunch of people in that box. I don't know everybody who's going to be in there. My guess is, well, I know Bruce Blakeman will be there running for governor, and him and the president are very, very tight. Lee Zeldin's in town. We shared an event together with Mike Lawler on Saturday, so I do believe the head of the EPA and a diehard Knicks fan, Lee, will be there. That's my guess. I don't know that for a fact. So I'm not sure exactly who will be in that box with Trump, but can you think of anybody, Noam, sports guy, Mr. New York City, helped out Trump in a major, major, major way? Can you think of anybody that can, including Bruce, who can possibly be in that box tonight that deserves it more than me?
1: What was it, Thursday night that you texted the president asking him if you could have a seat in the box?
0: Yeah, it's been nothing for four days.
1: You've heard nothing at all?
0: Nothing. I'd almost rather he say, Sid, I can't do it, but no responses. Wow. Is annoying.
1: Yeah.
0: But come on, Mamdani and Piker. Let me tell you.
1: Is that his date? Piker is Mamdani's date?
0: I don't know.
1: Are they sitting next to each
0: other? I don't know. Oh. I know that Piker online yesterday confirmed he'll be here. We can still try to confirm or deny that. But this is what a huge basketball fan Mamdani is. So no one has been all over Mamdani and Hoko more than me. Nobody, okay. Sorry, I know Rappaport does it, and maybe Ackerman, I don't know. But since this whole Nick thing started, Noam Lou, do I not bash them every day on the air, on Twitter, for being phony Knick fans? I mean, Hochul made it easy for me. She talked about that great 1993 Knick team that won the championship, which would be great if they existed. But, of course, we know the Knicks did not win a championship in 93. It was 20 years prior to that. So she can do all the videos she wants with Adrian Adams and all that nonsense. She's a phony. She knows nothing about the Knicks. And then you get this moron, this mayor, who's talking yesterday how he's not going to sit next to Trump because he doesn't like Trump. You know, the president, and I've told him this, he annoys me. I love him. I love him. I love him. I can't say it enough. But the way he talks about Mamdani at this point has annoyed me to the point where I'm not okay with it anymore. And I would tell the president that. If I was in that box tonight, I would say, Mr. President, do me and New York a favor and stop lying about Mamdani. He's lying. There's no way he likes him. He's a scumbag. A scumbag. But let me just show you how little Mamdani knows about the Knicks and basketball. He's not sitting next to Trump tonight because he doesn't like him. But more importantly, he said he will be at the stadium tonight. And I know I may be nitpicking, folks, but I'm a sports guy. There's not a basketball team in the country that plays games in a stadium. We play basketball, Mamdani, you dumb prick, in arenas, not stadiums. We play baseball in stadiums. We play football in stadiums. We don't play basketball and hockey in stadiums. We play them in arenas. You do realize that, Noam, right?
1: Yeah, that is not nitpicking because I heard that too. I was like, what are you talking
0: about?
1: He's
0: a moron.
1: Stadium.
0: Yeah, but he's a big Knick man. Oh, he loves his Knicks. He'll wear a Starks jersey and he'll do that little thing where he starts with his hands on the ground and picks it up to the sky. Let's go, Knicks. He referred to this tonight. I want to play this again, number seven. Again, this is how you know that these people have no idea about basketball, all this, I love this, I love that. It's a lie. Here's Mamdani, number seven. He'll be at a stadium tonight. When the other 18,000, they'll be at an arena. Cut seven.
2: I can tell you that I'm planning to go to a Knicks game. I will be at game three. I will be in a very different section of the stadium.
0: Stadium. That's enough. Shut up. That's all you need to hear. He knows nothing about basketball, about the Knicks, about anything. He knows nothing about nothing. That's what he knows. Nothing about nothing. So you heard Stephen A. Smith, too, yelling and screaming, I don't want Trump here. Not because of anything political. I guess Smith used to love Obama. Maybe he still does. He's like, I wouldn't want Barack here either. He's talking about just a chaotic scene. So I reached out to Stephen A. Smith, I'll be honest, on Saturday, and I said, hey, Steve, take it easy. Mamdani, who doesn't know anything about the Knicks, you know, he was in Uganda watching soccer. He's going to be in the stadium on Saturday, on a Monday, I should say. Trump is a lifelong Knick fan. There's hundreds of pictures of President Trump sitting courtside at Knick games over the years. He's friends with Jim Dolan. He follows the Knicks. Say what you want about President Trump. He's a legitimate Knick fan. If anybody deserves to be in that building on Saturday, when you're talking about Mamdani versus Trump, it's not even close. So do you know, Saturday afternoon, based on that text, that Stephen A. Smith called me? He never calls me. We text each other all the time. We become very, very close. But he called me, and he said, Sid, I got to tell you, Sean Hannity sent me the same text, and I just called Sean and had the same conversation. I said, well, I mean, what are you mad about? And he went on to explain that it was more about traffic and chaos. I said, well, you know whose fault that is? The mayor. Because this city has taken on the persona of the mayor, and the mayor is all about chaos. He's all about pro-Hamas groups running up and down the streets, terrorizing people. He's all about Mahmoud Khalil and his father at Columbia University terrorizing Jewish students. The mayor is all about chaos. And he's like, well, that may be true, but it doesn't change the fact that the president shouldn't be here. I said, okay, Steve, here's the deal. Come on the show and explain that, because when people see you say the president shouldn't be here, right away they think it's political. And you've done a good job of explaining to me that it's not. Come on the show Monday and explain it. So he is coming on today. That's a pretty good guess, right, no?
1: It's a great guess.
0: Yeah, Stephen A. Smith coming up at 8:35. So he'll explain the whole chaos situation. And it is going to be brutal. It's brutal already here. It's brutal when the Knicks are in here because they have these massive watch parties. Now, there'll be no watch party outside of Madison Square Garden tonight. That's over. Why? Because these kids are unruly. They, again, just like I've been talking about, they've taken on the persona of the mayor. They want chaos in this city. There is no reason, like I said on Friday, we're not Detroit, we're not Los Angeles. There's no reason for 12 people, 12 to be arrested, and we won. It would be one thing if we lost. We won the game and 12 people got arrested. So now they canceled the MSG watch party tonight because the president is coming. There are still three watch parties if you're one of those losers who goes to these. I think my son is going, but he's exclusive to the loser comment.
3: Where is he going? What?
0: Yeah, his little buddy. My son has his friend. His name is Led, and they've been friends from the JCC down in South Florida since they're 4 years old. Four. And they still talk all the time. We go to Florida. Gabe always manages to see Led. So he called Led on.

0: the police commissioner warned. She said, you know, you can have these watch parties outside MSG, but you got to behave. And then she brought in 1,000 police officers on Friday night to patrol the area. By the way, you said the number was 12. It was more like 27 people were arrested. Yeah, the number's been updated. One of those guys, he punched a police officer in the face.
1: I saw that. Is that the same guy that went on a stabbing spree at Penn Station?
0: No, that's a whole different story.
1: Yeah, it's not really a different story because a lot of folks are going to go through Penn Station to get to the Knick game tonight. And just when we're hearing last week about all these great crime numbers, and I do want to congratulate Jessica Tisch. The mayor has nothing to do with that. The mayor, if it's up to him, there'd be no cops. There'd be complete anarchy here. The purge would happen every night. So murders are down and shootings are down, but stabbings are up. And we just saw it at Penn Station. Rape is up. Assault is up. So the numbers don't really tell you the whole story on Friday. We're still very, very far from a safe city. In fact, we're still a very unsafe city. So tonight you got all these people coming into Penn Station, and we're just a couple of days removed from a maniac with a knife, not even a gun, stabbing 6 people, right?
0: Yeah, some homeless guy who just stabbed everybody around him about 7 o'clock last night.
1: It's unbelievable. All right, so the president comes. There's going to be traffic. It's going to be brutal. Stephen A. Smith said it's usually about 2 hours to get in. I can't even imagine what it'll be like tonight. Corey Zelnick will join us tomorrow. Corey, my dear, dear friend, the king of commercial real estate. He's going. He's gone for 20 years. He's got season tickets, literally second row. He'll join us to recap the game tomorrow, talk about what happened tonight. But some of these guys are going like 5 hours before the game. Game starts at 8:30. You're going to see a lot of these Knick faithful get there early. I don't know what time they're going to open the Delta Club tonight, which is the very ritzy restaurant bar downstairs where all the big money people go to. Hey, talking about big money people, they asked President Trump over the weekend, do you feel badly for people who can't afford to go to the game? He's like, no. Stay home and watch it on TV. Just so you know, I agree with Trump, okay? I am so sick and tired of worrying about everybody that can't afford it. Tough. Sorry. You can't afford it? You know, I really can't afford it, to be honest. And I do pretty well, but I can't afford to go to these games at $50,000 apiece. That's the way it is, okay? That's the way it is. So stay home and watch it on TV and shut up. Stop worrying about everybody in this city that is not successful, whether it's their fault or not. So I'm not worried about that. I agree with Trump on that one. But at any rate, what else is involved with this game tonight? Am I missing anything else?
0: It's TSA-type security to get into the building because of the president being there. So it's going to take you longer to get through security.
1: Stadium tonight.
0: Yeah, the stadium, yeah. Right.
1: You want to get to the stadium, yeah.
0: So, yeah, just know if you're lucky enough to have a ticket, it's going to take a while to get inside. So probably get there early if you want to see the whole game.
1: How early would you get there tonight?
0: Well, it's 8:40 it starts. It probably, if you get there 2 hours ahead of time, you'll
1: be
0: all
1: right. Not going to work.
0: You don't think so?
1: We'll talk to Stephen A. Smith at 8:30. He's gone to every NBA Finals game for like 30 years, and he thinks 2 hours is not going to work. That's why he's so upset.
0: By the way, the NYPD handles huge events all the time. I mean, gigantic events with world leaders. We do the United Nations General Assembly. These people from all over the world, right? Then we've done conventions, all kinds of stuff. The president being at the arena is actually small time compared to those events.
1: Well, it's not only because that specific area, 33rd, 7th, 8th, that Midtown Manhattan, because you've got the Garden and Penn Station, is so congested. The UN is 10 blocks away. It stands on its own. But because you've got Penn Station there with the Garden, it's so congested to begin with that, yes, you're right. And now we got the World Cup coming here this weekend. That starts on Saturday, the day before non-gestation day for me, because I'm a dad. I'm not a dad anymore. I'm not a father anymore. Now I'm a non-gestating parent. We'll get to that ridiculousness. So because of that congestion, Noam, even though you're right, we do bigger events, the congestion there is probably the worst in all of the city. So I understand Smith's point. Now, I disagree. I want Trump to come tough, go early. My God, I felt badly because it's going to take you a while to get to the game. I couldn't care less. But he's right about that. The congestion is brutal in that particular spot. Does that make sense?
0: Yeah, but it's always bad there because it's a transportation
1: hub. Right, that's the point. So when you combine the two and you bring the president, it could be very, very ugly. So I'll be in Queens way before. All right, so game three coming up tonight, 8:30. Joe Pags is one of the most successful radio hosts in the

0: country. He's on a couple of hundred networks, and he was ranked in the Talkers Magazine Heavy 100 list last week, which doesn't mean anything. Mark Levin was number 12. He should be number 2. I was number 13. I should be number 3, but fine. And Joe Pags is number 7. So he's a big-time guy, very big-time guy. And he was great at Talkers Magazine Friday, him and his lovely daughter, Sam. And the funny part about Pags is he's best friends with Sean Hannity. Those guys are best friends. You know where he lives? San Antonio, Texas. So he's going to come on live from Texas in about 20 minutes, and we can talk about the Knicks and the Spurs, so that'll be fun. Joe Pags coming up at 6:55. Let me get back to Mamdani. So this creep, who the president continues to call a nice guy, furthest thing from the truth, we kind of made fun of the fact that he's calling Madison Square Garden a stadium, but it goes to show you that he knows nothing about sports, nothing. He's not a real Knick fan. He's a liar. He's a phony. Him, Hochul, they're all ponies. But this is a much more serious story. So I assume, Noam, you've heard this name, Daria Liza Avila Chevalier.
1: Yeah.
0: You've heard that name.
1: I've heard that name.
0: What do you know about this lady?
1: Not much.
0: I'll tell you about her. She's a DSA candidate.
1: Well, that much I knew, yeah.
0: Running for Congress, who Mamdani has endorsed, who on October the 8th of 2023... when they were still collecting babies out of ovens, picking up heads after Israelis were beheaded in the street, and trying to find young girls who were raped in Israel then taken back to Gaza, this lowlife piece of garbage, wretched, vile piece of garbage, went to an anti-Israel rally, October 8th, 2023. Literally the next day after that tragic day. So you guys remember that last Sunday at the Israel Day Parade, Melissa Russo, nice girl, I like her now, NBC, I mean, she tried to mess with me and I embarrassed her. I really did embarrass her. But she's a nice girl. She's not like Kristen Welker or, you know, the other idiot Margaret Brennan. I like Melissa. And Melissa did a very good job with this Chevalier. She got to her on Saturday. I'm not sure where they were. But she asked her, how do you go to that? How are you... You know, those people there were celebrating the death, the brutal death, just a day before of all these Israelis. So here's the back and forth between Russo and Chevalier, courtesy of NBC4, Melissa Russo Lewis, ironically, cut number 4.
2: Can you explain why you attended the rally on October 8th in Times Square that considered the attacks by Hamas in Israel and the taking of 251 hostages, including children, as resistance?
3: Refugees will return!
4: Refugees will return!
2: Why did you attend that rally on October 8th?
3: Listen, like so many other rallies, sometimes there are people there who share a different view from you. I have always condemned the celebration of the loss of life. That's not a view I share.
0: Lie.
3: That said, I was at this rally because I have always have someone who has followed the issues that happen in the region. I have seen a pattern in which whenever there is an incident.
0: Stop it right there. No. She just, this filthy C word, just described October 7th as, quote, an incident. Did you hear that, Noam?
1: I did.
0: An incident. This is the lady that Mamdani is aggressively endorsing for Congress. According to her, Chevalier, what happened on October 7th, 2023 in Israel was, quote, an incident. Do you believe that?
1: I do believe it, actually, because she's a Democratic socialist.
0: No, come on. Play the rest of it, Lewis. I'm sorry. Just, when she said, anytime there's an incident. Oh, that was an incident? You dumb bitch. Play this, please.
2: That rally on October 8th?
3: Listen, like so many other rallies, sometimes there are people there who share a different view from you. I have always condemned the celebration of the loss of life.
0: No, you haven't.
3: That's not a view I share. That said, I was at this rally because I have always have someone who has followed the issues that happen in the region. Mm. I have seen a pattern in sure. which whenever there is an incident. The state of Israel engages in a response that is often disproportionate.
0: Says who?
3: And creates a greater loss of life.
0: Says who?
3: And that is what I was there to
0: shut up. You're a dumb idiot. You're an asshole. God, you're a lowlife. Lowlife. And that's Mamdani's candidate. So not only is he a terrible human being, sorry, President Trump, a terrible human being, but everybody around him, his administration, the people that he endorses, are every bit, well, probably not as bad, but almost as bad as him. This one, Daria Liza Avila Chevalier, and she'll win because New Yorkers, they hate the Jews as much as anybody, and the world is turning on the Jews, you know, I mean. It was bad enough after October 7th. It's been bad enough the last couple of years. But even Trump at this point is not really helping us. I got to tell you the truth. And you just wonder. At some point, Bibi's going to tell Trump to go F himself. He's doing it now. Trump was calling Bibi to tell him, just take the missiles. Remember that in the old Gulf War when Israel was taking Scud missiles? Just take them. We'll shoot the other ones out of the sky with our Patriot missiles, but just take them. That's not Bibi Netanyahu. He ain't going to take no missiles. He's not going to be okay just sitting there while Iran and Hezbollah are bombing Israel. He's not going to do it. And I know President Trump wants him to, and Bibi's going to tell Trump, no, sir, ain't going to happen. And I hope he does. Don't you know? You think Israel should just sit there and take it?
1: Not at all. No, of course
0: right.
1: not.
0: So that Trump-Bibi thing is about to explode because Trump is bending over backwards to appease Iran. They don't deserve it. I just don't know what the hell's going on here. I'm really confused at this point. I am. It's the Iran thing, and I've been probably the only one on this station. Katz is still very hopeful, and Greg Kelly very hopeful. I've been the only one on this station who said, I love going in, but the last 100 days, how many times... Lou and Noam, if I ask the question, what are we doing? How many times have you heard me, use the term stuck? How many?
1: A lot.
4: Many.
0: Yeah.
4: Mucho.
0: Yeah.
4: Mucho.
0: And we're still stuck. And I love the president, and I wish I was going to be with him tonight at the Garden, but I would tell him right to his face. Whatever plan we had to get out, if there was a plan, ain't working. I don't believe there was a plan. So Iran is fine. They are very happy making this last as long as possible. They would love to see the Republicans get murdered in the midterms. They'd love to see it. They love when Trump is being questioned in the United States and around the world. They've got more weaponry than Trump and Hegseth tell you. They've got more money than Trump and Hegseth tell you. Or Besant. Not much more, but enough to keep going. And if they don't, they don't care anyway. They'll starve their people. It's not like the leaders in Iran, whoever they are, well, wherever they are broke. They're not. So they have no interest in ending this. They're never going to agree to any deal we put out there. They're never going to give up their uranium, not in a million years. Only Obama and Kerry were stupid enough to believe them, and they lied the very next day. So it's not going to happen. Do you understand? It's not going to happen. Maybe they'll open the strait, maybe not, I don't know. But they're never giving up their nuclear capabilities. They're never going to do it. We've been trying for 100 days. We're getting nowhere, nowhere. Gas prices are still high. Oil prices are still high. And now Israel and Iran are back at it full scale. My daughter is in Israel right now, and I'm scared to death. I'm supposed to go to Israel next Thursday in 10 days, and I have no idea what's going to happen. My wife doesn't want to go. She's miserable. My son's not paying attention because he's watching the Knicks, but it's a mess. Unless I'm missing something, Noam, because I know it's going to end, and the prices are going to rebound, and everything's going to be great.
1: Well, this volley between Iran and Israel may be short-lived. Maybe what we're seeing over the last 48 hours will be it, and then it'll be over. But, yeah, in terms of a peace deal, a ceasefire, something finalized between Iran and U.S., it seems like it's a long ways off.
0: It's a mess. In California, we started the open, of course, with Trump walking off the set, which I'm glad he did do that. Again, I know I'm giving Trump advice this morning on a bunch of fronts. And he don't care what I say. We're good friends, but he doesn't care. But I would stop doing these. I don't know why he does them. You know, there was a while there where you gave him credit. I still give him credit for walking into the enemy lair, right? He's basically jumping over the fence at the Bronx Zoo and walking towards a lion. That's what Trump is doing. And it doesn't work because they don't push back. They don't show him any respect, whether it's Margaret Brennan or George Stephanopoulos or Tapper, any one of these idiots. And Kristen Welker may be the worst of all of them on NBC's Meet the Press, and he walked off yesterday. And he's making a good argument. Why is this thing going into day five? You heard Shabbos Kestenbaum. In India, they've got about 600 million people. The election is over that night. California's got 16 million people, and 5 days later, all the Republicans are losing. Spencer Pratt is not going to make it. Trust me, it's over. He's not making it. That's it. I know there's more votes to come. They're all going to be Democrats. You've got Bass and Rahman. Spencer Pratt got screwed. And Hilton is holding on for dear life behind Becerra with Steyer gaining. Hilton may make it. He may. But he's not going to beat Becerra in a general election come November. It's never going to happen. Never. So last week, we're all happy. And Tuesday, you know, just like I thought in 2020, we started the show after the election in 2020, me and my late great partner Bernard McGuirk playing We Are the Champions by Queen, if you remember that, we thought Trump won. He was up so big, we thought he won. And then as the day moved on, it was kind of like that meme between the Buccaneers and Chiefs, that the Buccaneers did not win the Super Bowl because the Chiefs just found four touchdowns, which was funny. Same thing here. They're finding votes. And Welker's like, no, it's just a slow process, and these are real, and there's nothing rigged about it. What's your proof? What's your proof? And so it's a mess. So I played Shabbos Kestenbaum earlier. Here's my friend Stella Escobedo. She's down in San Diego. She's part of my lady crew. You know, I got Siggy Flicker and Bridget Gabriel and Laura Loomer and Jexit, Michelle Lubin Terrace, all of them. Stella was on the show just last week, and she tries to explain here what the hell is going on, Lewis. Stella Escobedo, cut number three.
4: You guys, hear me out. I want to connect the dots for you. Nithya Raman in California pulling ahead of Spencer Pratt for second place in the LA mayor's race. And we saw President Trump, his frustration with NBC when they started talking about California elections. But if you think this is just about California's voting dysfunction, you're missing the bigger picture. It's a problem in California, yes. Right. But if Gavin Newsom takes his ambition national and one day becomes president, that model will go national, too. That means every city, every state could end up dealing with the same exact chaos. And as a former mainstream media news anchor, I'll tell you what has changed. But first, listen.
5: Happening again right now
6: You've
5: in
6: never
5: California.
6: Presented evidence
5: it's happening
6: the
5: right now in California.
6: Republicans are doing well
5: in California. It's no, they're not. They're dropping fast because it's a rigged election. One-sided, crooked networks. All right, let's call it quits because I've had enough.
4: So Trump walks out because it's the same thing over and over again. Mainstream media isn't interested in investigating. It's more of a battle over credibility, trying to make others look bad. So, for instance, in California, residents are told homelessness is not a big deal. They see with their eyes. Crime, not a big deal. They see with their eyes. Election integrity, all good. But the DOJ is saying California is blocking a federal audit over its voter rolls. What are they hiding? So my point is many Americans believe the mainstream media spends more time dismissing their concerns than investigating them while presenting itself as being nonpartisan. I spent so many years inside those newsrooms. There is a clear agenda, and that is the bigger story here, you guys. It's about a public that no longer is waiting for permission to think for itself, because people trust their own eyes more than they trust the people who spent years trying to convince them not to, which is why President Trump is like, I'm done with this conversation.
0: Yeah, you got to love it. Stella, thank you so much. Frank Morano, our dear friend, former colleague here at WABC, and now I believe our best city council member, he said he was on a panel, Lewis and Noam, at Talkers Magazine on Friday, and they were talking about radio in general, the future of radio, you know, all that stuff, Michael Harrison. And Morano said, unprovoked, that the first 45 minutes, the 5 or 6 minute news piece, which is more like 9 or 10, and then Sid's 40 minute opening segment is the best and most entertaining 45 minutes in radio anywhere, anytime, every day. That was unprovoked from Frank Morano. And you just heard it.
7: Nice.
0: And he's right. We covered everything there with a lot of opinion. But we got a lot of great guys stopping by today, too. We're going to talk to famed defense attorney, my friend of 48 years. He was in Italy last week. His son got married. So he's usually on Fridays. He'll be on today. Joseph Tacopina. Stephen A. Smith. That's the big one. The big one coming up at 8:35 this morning. Our boy, Sean Katzimatidis, who I must say was also very good at Talkers at the Fireside Chat on Friday. The WFAN Hall of Fame legend, Craig Carton. Lots of Knicks today. And coming up next, a legitimate radio superstar, number 7 on the Talkers Magazine Heavy 100 list, out of San Antonio, Texas, Sean Hannity's best buddy, Joe Pags. Plus one or two more surprises along the way. It's Game 3. The president is in town as the Knickerbockers look to inch a little closer to their first championship in 53 years. You need to be right here, sitting friends in the morning on a Monday.

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1: Well, from the WABC Apple Bank Traffic Desk, if you're traveling on the northern state on the westbound side, we still are going to be looking at delays as you begin to travel out onto the westbound side, starting to come into the area of Brush Hollow Road. There is an accident there that is in the process of being cleared up and out of the way. If you're outbound on the LIE coming into the Grand Central, again, we still have that accident off on the side of the roadway, but inbound, boy, what a mess. Approaching the Grand Central Parkway right on in through the area of Queens Boulevard, bumper to bumper and slow traffic. Now, we're also looking at a lot of heavy traffic southbound on the BQE, Queens Boulevard down to the Kosciuszko. Inbound on the Gowanus BQE, you're slow pretty much from just off of the Verrazano Bridge right on up to the Prospect, and then pretty much bumper to bumper the rest of the way on in. Now, if you're inbound, Hudson River crossings, all three, pretty much about a 30-minute delay. However, a big delay inbound this morning coming off of the Skyway heading inbound to the Holland Tunnel, about 40 there, and then down south or Central Jersey, westbound on Route 37 in Manchester. At Buckingham Drive, you've got an accident with an accident investigation, and mass transit at this point going to be pretty much on or close to schedule. 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
5: No big delays at all on the LIE through Suffolk County at this hour. Sunrise Highway looks good. Seeing some brake lights on both the Southern and Northern State Parkways, but no huge delays. And the Montauk Highway looks great right now. On the LIRR, everything's on or close to schedule. In the WLIR Traffic Desk, I'm Noam Layden.
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0: Yeah, they are. I did say Frank Morano was the best. I got to put Vicky Palladino right there with him, so I love Vicky, too. So, Frank and Vicky, one other big sports happening from this weekend before we get to Joe Pags, Craig Carton, John Catchimatidis, Stephen A. Smith, Joe Tacopina, and more today. Saturday was the 158th running of the Belmont Stakes. I was invited by my dear friend Keith Cantrus. He's got a big house up in Saratoga. He's got the pool, the whole thing, you know. Buddy owns a bar. Buddy owns a restaurant. To spend the day on Saturday and go to the race, see pictures, and everybody was up there. Bruce Blakeman was there with his wife. But I did not go. I had this event in Rockland County, which I had already said I would go to, and it was a great event. It was me, Mike Lawler, Lee Zeldin at the Pearl River Hotel. It was great. So I didn't go. But forgetting about the actual day in Saratoga, how about my guy Vinny Viola? Come on, guys. One of my best buddies. Yes, the same Vinny Viola that owns the Florida Panthers, who last I checked, have won the last two Stanley Cups, right? Because Vegas and Carolina, they're still playing. What is that series now? 2-1 Vegas? I think it's 2-1 Vegas.
1: It's 2-1 Vegas. 2-1
0: Vegas. Yeah, Vegas, you're right. Won 5-4 Saturday. So right now, the Panthers are still the two-time reigning Stanley Cup champs. So Vinny runs his horse Golden Tempo in the Kentucky Derby. It goes up at 23-1 with a female trainer, Cherie DeVoe, and the horse wins. And we were the only radio show in America, the only one, that Monday morning to get Cherie on the air. Thank you, Vinny. And then they decide that they're not going to run Golden Tempo in the Preakness because the horse likes long distances, and that's a shorter race. So they kept Golden Tempo out of the Preakness with the promise he'd be back at the Belmont. So sure enough, Nomi, Saturday, Golden Tempo was back out there. He was the fourth favorite. He was not the favorite. Renegade, better odds, Chief Wallaby, better odds. Fourth favorite, and he wins again. So I text Vinny Viola. I go, you son of a bitch. you may very well have a triple crown horse there and will never know. And people are like, no, he doesn't run well short distances. I don't know. That horse looks like a tremendous horse to me. And we've got, what, two American Pharoah and Justify, the only triple crown winners since Stevie Cawthon and Affirmed. We had three in the 70s, three. Seattle Slough, Secretariat, and Affirmed. So Brooklyn's own, right? Williamsburg, Vinny Viola, made it big with Virtue here in New York as a, what do you call those people? Not a traitor.
2: Turncoat.
0: No? Well, go with that, sure. Turncoat. He went from a Ranger fan to owning the Florida Panthers. Sure.
2: Okay.
0: So Vinny Viola has now won the last two Stanley Cups, and he wins the Kentucky Derby and the Belmont.
2: I don't know my naivete.
0: Yeah.
2: Why a short distance is not good for anybody racing?
0: I don't know.
2: Understand.
0: They say the horse would not be as effective, and they also didn't want to run him again. Sure, he complained on this show. She'll join us tomorrow. She'll be back tomorrow. That she thinks that these races should be further apart. So you won the Kentucky Derby. She thinks should be a month before the Preakness. Why don't you just do the Derby in May, the Preakness in June, and the Belmont in July? This way you get 3 months of the Triple Crown horse season, because the truth is, after this, yes, people care a little bit about the Travers, they care a little bit about the Breeders' Cup, but not really. It's over. It's over. So why not make it last and give these horses more time to rest? That's her point. So yeah, they talked about the distance, Lou, but to your point, it's a fair question. I think they want to kill the horse. Vinny is more concerned about the health of his horse than winning these races. He's made millions winning these two races. So, anyway, congratulations to our friend Vinny Viola and Cherie DeVoe, first female trainer ever now to win two Triple Crown races with Golden Tempo. She'll join us tomorrow in the Kentucky Derby and the Belmont. I will take a break. Joe Pags is in San Antonio, Texas, as the Knicks are about to make very, very quick work of the Western Conference champs and win our first championship in 53 years. Game 3 at Madison Square Garden tonight with President Trump and Hassan Piker. I must say that. Trump and Piker both in attendance at the Garden tonight. Joe Pags is next. No.

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1: Monday morning, it's the 77 WABC clip of the day. What a great show. The Cats Round Table, 8 a.m. every Sunday with my dear buddy John Catsimatidis. 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
2: I think people were ready for a change. I think people want results. They want the Save America Act passed. They want results on the budget. 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They want the Senate to get things done. And so, you know, I ran on that platform, and fortunately, the people of Texas overwhelmingly selected, at least the Republican primary voters did. Texas is a model in for other states and for the country. We balance our budget. We have a low tax structure. If you want to come to our state and commit fraud, we will stop you from that. 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We want people to have opportunity. We want to create a good educational system, and we want less government, not more government.
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3: From the Apple Bank Traffic Desk, again, a lot of volume this morning as you start to head inbound, at least at this point, on the Long Island Expressway, particularly on the westbound side. Lots of slow traffic as you start to come into the area of Queens Boulevard this morning. And on the outbound side, of course, we had that accident right by the Grand Central Parkway. Bell Parkway, very heavy, off of the Cross Island all the way through Kennedy Airport. You're also looking at delays on the Grand Central Parkway getting in through the area of St. John's, inbound on the Gowanus BQE 65th. Street, more or less all the way up to the Brooklyn Bridge. Now, it isn't that jammed in stuff, but still a lot of slow traffic until you get to the Prospect and the rest of the way, then you're bumper to bumper. And then on the drive southbound in the 60s, you have an accident there that's in the process of being cleared. As a result of that, you're backed up into the 130s. And then also up in Yonkers, we have an issue now as well on the Sawmill River Parkway southbound as you come down to Rumsey Road in Yonkers. Again, two lanes out. And also in Rockland County on the Palisades Parkway, just south of Route 59, apparently on that ramp, there's an accident as well. Mass Transit looks to be in pretty good shape. 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
5: 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Of course, a big one tonight, 8:30 p.m. Your first NBA Finals game at Madison Square Garden since 1999. Of course, the last time the Knicks were in the NBA Finals and facing the San Antonio Spurs, ironically enough. So you'll see Spurs and the Knicks at MSG tonight for Game 3. Of course, our Knicks up commandingly 2-0 after taking the first two games of the finals out in San Antonio, and they head in to tonight as 2.5-point home favorites. In the Bronx, Cody Bellinger's tie-breaking homer sparked a 5-run eighth, capped by Jazz Chisholm Jr.'s 3-run drive, and the banged-up Yankees beat the Red Sox 6-1. They gained a split of the rain-shortened 2-game series and moved within percentage points to first-place Tampa Bay, which has led the AL East since May 10th. Up next for the Yanks, Will Warren starts tonight's opener of a 4-game set against the Guardians. First pitch from Cleveland is scheduled for 6:40 p.m. In San Diego, Carson Bench went 5-for-5 with a home run and an RBI triple, leading the Mets to a 7-3 victory over the struggling San Diego Padres. Marcus Semien and MJ Melendez also homered for the last-place Mets, who took 2 of 3 games from the Padres to win a series in San Diego for the first time since 2018. Up next for the Mets, an off day today before returning home tomorrow to open a series against the St. Louis Cardinals. 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
10: Are you still a Knick fan, President Trump?
11: Well, I am, and I get along with Jim Dolan. I think he's a really nice guy, and he's entitled to a good team because he's suffered a little bit. And boy, they're turning, you know, some of these players have turned out to be great players.
10: Yeah.
11: It's great. No, I really like Jim Dolan a lot. I'm really happy for him and for the team. I think it's great.

0: Tonight, I'm going to party like it's 1999. What a perfect song for today, 27 years later. And the amazing artist that did this song, one of my all-time favorites, Prince. Believe it or not, yesterday, June the 7th, Prince's birthday, he would have been 68 years old. He died 10 years ago, April. So happy birthday to Prince a day later. And that was President Trump with me. Now, when I asked Trump that question on this show, you guys all heard it. It was right after we beat Philadelphia. So we were heading to the Eastern Conference Finals to take on Cleveland. We made very quick work of the Cavaliers and we're starting to make very quick work of San Antonio. With that said, this guy is one of the radio treasures in this country, ranked number 7 on the Heavy 100. That is no small feat, a legitimate superstar who happens to reign from San Antonio, Texas, although he is a former New Yorker. Saw him on Friday, did a tremendous job, and his daughter, Sammy. It's my friend, Joe Pags. Joe, good Monday morning, buddy. How are you?
1: Sad. I'm sad that you played 1999. What are you thinking, dude? You guys lost.
0: Yeah, we did, but that was then. Yeah, that was then, and here's the bad news for you. Okay. As Rick Pitino once said, Tim Duncan is not walking on the court tonight, my friend. Tony Parker, Manu Ginobili, they're not walking on the court tonight. And Wembanyama has proven, even though he's a magnificent talent and maybe the best player in the league in a year or two, Towns is physically keeping this guy out of the game. And if you don't get huge, I mean huge efforts from Wembanyama, this thing is over on Wednesday night. That's the bottom line.
1: Well, a couple of things. First of all, I'm honored to be on the program. This is got to be the best morning show on the planet. Second of all, I'm still a New Yorker. I'm not a former New Yorker. I was born in Amityville. I'm from Copeg. And I would have been pulling for the Knicks had it not been the San Antonio Spurs. I've been here for three championships now, and I'm a big Spurs fan. Listen, Wembanyama is like 7'4" or 5" and weighs 122 pounds. I'm not really sure what are you going to do with that guy? Cat must outweigh him by 150 pounds, right?
0: He does. He does. And you know, he's not going anywhere near the paint. And Cat is having big offensive efforts. So, you know, Brunson, he's going to outplay the rest. And look, you got six guys on that team that average double digits, right? You've got Wemby and you've got Vassell scores a bunch of points and Champagne and Harper and Castle and Fox. But the only real star on that team, we got a couple. And Jalen Brunson hasn't even played well. He had a rough first half in game one, did not play well in game two. He's been our MVP this whole run, and we're still up 2-0. So all I'm saying is read the tea leaves. Back in New York, this team's won 13 straight. You had opportunities to win both home games in the first two and walked out without a win. I know you're a Knicks fan at heart, now in San Antonio. Just from an unbiased standpoint, there is really no logical reason to believe that the Spurs are going to win 4 of the next 5 games.
1: Well, I think the Spurs have to hope to end the streak and maybe win a game or two. I hope that they win because I've been here for a long time. I know a lot of the people in the Spurs organization. I've had people like Tony Parker and Bruce Bowen and others on my show. In fact, I gave Bruce Bowen his start in radio. But you're right. It's not the same team. This team is there way earlier than anybody thought they would be. We thought 3, 4, 5 years from now, they'd start dominating and might have a decade in them to dominate. This team is so young, Sid. You know they're going to be around for a long time. But let me say this. I've got to give Brunson his flowers. I mean, I had no idea this guy was that good. I knew he was good. But in crunch time, when Wemby starts to crumble, this guy rises. It's unbelievable what Brunson has done. And I thought his father was going to get in a fight with Fox the other night. I thought that was pretty interesting, too.
0: Rick Brunson, who was a basketball player, too, can still handle himself. He's probably my age, like 60. But I do have to ask you this, Joe, because above and beyond basketball, again, you're a legitimate superstar, number 7 on the list. Best friends with Sean Hannity. Good buddies with me. You're magnificent on the air. Magnificent. And I know you love your basketball team, but how do you root for a team, it's an honest question, that is coached, or was coached, I should say, was coached by that reprobate Greg Popovich? How do you do that?
1: Well, I got to throw this out there. I was in with the Spurs really good. Like, I was playing the national anthem at the Western Conference Finals against the Lakers back in 2013 or 2012, whatever it was. I mean, I was in really, really good with them. But then Pop did what he did about misogyny and Islamophobia, and he did all this stuff attacking Trump. And I said something on the air, and I was out. So I don't have that kind of connection, that kind of relationship anymore, because I heard him say it, and I know that here in Military City, USA, in San Antonio, at least half was not in line with what he was saying and didn't like it. And there were a lot of empty seats for a long time. People have gone back now. A lot of that politics stuff isn't happening anymore. That was well over 10 years ago. But I'm with you. I mean, I hear you. I had Pop on my show once. I think you asked me this at Talkers the other day. And we talked about wine and Italians because he couldn't talk about the NBA. It was during the lockout. Yeah. But when he did that, I felt, because you feel the same way in the job that you and I both do, I felt a responsibility to my audience that I had to say something, and I did, and it cost me. But I wasn't afraid to do it, and I'd probably do it again.
0: God bless you. Him and Steve Kerr and Golden State, Stan Van Gundy when he's coaching.
1: It's so much that Sid, it's so much freaking noise. You just feel like telling him, just shut up, man.
0: Right.
1: You're a great coach.
0: Right.
1: Coach basketball.
0: Yep.
1: Like Michael Jordan said in the 80s, even Republicans like sneakers. Stop separating the audience. You want all of them, don't you?
0: 100%. Like Laura Ingraham said, just shut up and dribble. Just shut up and coach.
1: Yes.
0: This is the great Joe Pags. So I did your great, great, great, great podcast and show last week before you're doing this today.
1: Yes.
0: Thanks for the payback. And I was on, for the most part, to talk about the mayor. And again, you're a New York guy, spent a lot of years on Long Island. That's, I guess, how you and Sean Hannity got so close. And you asked me a lot about the mayor because last week was the Israel Day Parade, and I was on locally NBC4. I told Melissa Russo, the mayor wants us dead. I've doubled down on that. I've tripled down on that. As far as I'm concerned, he wants Jewish people dead. He's done nothing to show me anything different. Nothing of what he says means nothing to me. It's what he does. He is now endorsing some of the worst candidates you've ever seen. I mean, this one Congress lady he's endorsing up for Congress here in New York was at an anti-Israel rally on October the 8th. October the 8th of 2023. These are the people. Yeah, it's crazy. So, again, as a New Yorker, I know you're living in Texas right now. When you watch, Joe Pags, what's going on with Mamdani in our city, you're thinking, what?
1: Well, first of all, I was stunned that the guy won because I feel like New York has hit a critical mass like it did when Rudy won, when George Pataki won. I think that a lot of New Yorkers, I thought they were going to hold their noses and vote for somebody other than this guy, especially with the 25th anniversary of 9/11 coming up. I was blown away that he was voted in. But you've been saying it all along. I've been listening earlier this morning, and you and I talked face-to-face on Friday. This guy is an actor, start to finish. He's an actor. He'll say whatever he has to say to get it. Once he gets the power, he's going to be who he truly is. Second thing, I can't believe you're not going to the stadium tonight to go watch the game. Which is,
0: you really have been listening. Good job, Joe. Good job.
1: You know what that reminded me of, Sid? I promise you, it reminded me of Barack Obama. Do you remember when Barack Obama was sitting in the booth with the guys calling the Chicago White Sox game? And the announcers, innocent as they could, looked at him and said, Mr. President, he was the president at the time, Mr. President, What team do you pull for, the Chicago Cubs or the White Sox? He said, "Why? I'm a White Sox man. I'm a Southsider." Okay. Who are your favorite White Sox players? Sid, I swear, he couldn't say one player.
0: Not one player. I remember,
1: he
0: I kept
1: had
0: saying,
1: "No idea who ever played."
0: I know. I kept saying, "Scream, Ron Kittle! Scream, Ron Kittle! Give me something!"
1: Say something.
0: Yes, yes. But
1: so
0: he
1: Mamdani is the same freaking guy.
0: Yep.
1: He's going to lie. New Yorkers are now wise to him. The affordability thing was a lie. The grocery stores thing was a lie. Taking care of the homeless was a lie. And free buses, that was a lie. Now he wants to take up and have the city own every property so that you can go to Daddy or God Mamdani and say, can I please have a place to live? This guy's going to be one and done. I hope, Sid, tell me he's going to be one and done, please.
0: I can't. And, you know, I've gotten so many people, Joe Pags, from Laura Trump, the beautiful daughter-in-law of the president, Bruce Blakeman, who's running for governor right now, to I got a laundry list of big names that are begging me to run. And, look, I'm about to do a new radio deal, and, you know, this is a pretty good-paying job, and I love doing this, and to think about giving up all that money.
1: You're so good at it.
0: Thank you. You too. To deal with the city council and state legislators and the governor, that idiot, it doesn't seem all that attractive to me, but it's so bad in the city that if I have to, I will consider running. But truth be told, right now, even if Jessica Tisch runs, our amazing police commissioner, I don't see anybody beating this guy, at least not right now.
1: Wow.
0: I don't see it.
1: It's stunning to me because I figured that there'd be voters' remorse almost immediately, Sid. They see that this guy was lying about almost everything.
0: Some.
1: And he balanced the budget by begging for $4 billion more dollars from Hochul.
0: Correct.
1: How is that balancing the budget? You're just borrowing it from somebody else.
0: That's correct, but they're too stupid.
1: Yeah,
0: he's a mess, but these kids aren't paying attention, and mommy and daddy are still paying their rent in Williamsburg. They're going to Starbucks during the daytime and going to clubs and doing cocaine at night, living the life, you know, taking the ferry to the beach every day, and they're not paying attention to stuff like you and I, so they just don't care. This is a simple yes or no question. We saw President Trump's response on NBC yesterday. Spencer Pratt is going to lose. He's going to lose. Write it down. It's over. It's going to be Bass and Rahman for the mayor's race in L.A. Hilton is holding on to second ahead of Steyer, but he's not beating Becerra come the general election. So no Republicans are going to win in the state of California. Very simple question. Is that election rigged?
1: Yes.
0: No doubt.
1: And by the way, Sid, we're allowed to say that. You know, people keep saying you can't question the 2020 election. You can't question what's going on in California. You can't question Georgia and Michigan and Arizona from 2020. Of course you can. We have the right under the First Amendment to say what we want to say. And if I don't think the election is going right, and if I think there's something wrong with it, I'm allowed to say that by law. And there is going to be a DOJ investigation into what's going on in California. That's a restriction of rights. That's stealing the franchise from people. You can't vote and count votes for 30 days until you get the right result. That's ridiculous.
0: Your daughter, Sam, who's lovely and very, very bright, the apple did not fall far from the tree. I loved her on Friday. I know she's in England right now, but she'll, I'm not sure if she'll be home or not. But
1: she's
0: either,
1: listening, by the way.
0: Oh, she is. Hey, Sammy. Yeah. Be safe out there in London. Either way, you are going to be celebrating on Friday, like I am, Non-Gestating Parent Day. Congratulations.
1: Come on, man. I was sitting in a restaurant on Long Island, right by Hofstra, where you and I both were. And I'm sitting there, and the waitress comes up and says, you know, they're freaking crazy around here. They're just absolutely, they're out of their mind. I said, what are you talking about? She said something about gestating parents and not gestating parents. You can't say mother and father. I said, stop it. So she pulls it up on her phone, Sid, shows me as I'm ordering the sausage and peppers. And there it is. And Kathy Hochul might sign this freaking thing. Yeah, yeah. I was blown away. I said, what is wrong with you people? And she said, how is Texas? I'm going to move to Texas. I said, don't move to Texas. Stay here and fix this. Get rid of these people. The more people get up and move to Texas and Tennessee and Florida, the harder it is for anybody in New York to fix what's wrong. I thought it was a joke. I thought it was the Babylon Bee. But truly, you can't say mother and father soon.
0: You really can't. And I think you're right. I think Kathy Hochul will sign it. They say it's because there are kids that are adopted, all this other nonsense.
1: That's but stupid.
0: It is unbelievably stupid. Okay. So here we are. It's time now. I know, Joe Pags, it's tough. You are a New Yorker. But again, as you mentioned, you celebrated three championships as a most recent San Antonio native. What happens tonight? In fact, more importantly, who's going to win this series?
1: Well, listen, the Knicks are going to win. Nobody's ever come back from 2-0 in the NBA Finals. It's just not going to happen. And I think the Spurs will win plenty with this lineup if they can keep them together. But I do think the Spurs get a game in New York. I think they have to. There's no way they're going to be swept. I don't think the Spurs have ever been swept in anything. So I think just as a matter of pride. Listen, Sid, if you're 7-4, don't you stand under the basket and just dunk all night?
0: Yeah.
1: Maybe Wembanyama can stop going to the three-point line with Kat and stand under the basket and do something. And let me call out some of your fans, can I?
0: Sure.
1: I'm flying back from New York to Texas yesterday, and the flight attendant, as we land, says, welcome to Texas, go Knicks.
0: Oh,
1: right?
0: Yes.
1: So we start booing a little bit, and then she says, oh, if you didn't hear me, go Knicks. So I walked up there as I'm leaving. I said, listen, go Spurs, go. And you don't even know it's freaking let's go Knicks. She just said, go Knicks, right? Sid, you got a bunch of bandwagoners. Let's admit it. Let's tell it. Now, you're not.
0: No.
1: The president isn't. And
0: no.
1: I certainly would have been pulling for the Knicks if, had it not been the Spurs. But you got a bunch of bandwagoners.
0: Oh, there's no question. You see these massive crowds outside the Garden. Now, they've canceled the Garden celebration tonight, but they've got three others, Woolman, Rink, and Bryan Park, and the Brooklyn Bowl. And there are a bunch of snot-nosed kids, hip-high on meth. And I'm telling you, I say the same thing all the time. They're not watching the Knicks and Trailblazers in November like I am. They're not watching the Knicks and the Memphis Grizzlies in December like I am. But for your case, they're not watching the Spurs and the Nuggets in November. But it's a big party. Right. Everybody's into it. I'm going to go buy myself a jersey for $40 and wreak havoc in this city, because the city is all about havoc, because that speaks directly to the mayor. This mayor is all about chaos, and that's New York City. Is that fair to say?
1: It's absolutely fair to say. By the way, I'm with you. President Trump absolutely should be at this game and the next game. And Stephen A. is dead wrong about this. I was on Stephen A.'s show, quite frankly, back in the late 2000s. And he's a good guy. I like Stephen A. He's a conservative, by the way, fiscally. I think you know that. But at the end of the day, what he's saying about Trump not going is incorrect. Trump should be there. He's been a fan for life. He's been a New Yorker longer than Stephen A. Smith has been alive.
0: Fair enough. Excellent job, Joe Pags. Really great job this morning. And again, congratulations on a monster career. You really are one of the all-time greats. I mean that. I'm not just patronizing you. One of the all-time greats. And I look forward to you coming on this show many, many, many more times in the near future. Joe Pags, excellent job. Thank you so much.
1: Truly an honor, brother. Just keep on doing what you're doing, Sid. What you're doing makes a lot of difference. It really does. Thanks, man.
0: I appreciate that. God bless you. And hello to Sammy, too, listening in London. We'll take a break. We'll get ready with the news with Noam. Come back with Craig Carton and John Katsimatidis as the Game 3 Monday edition of Sid and Friends in the Morning rolls on.

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2: I'm Michael Wallace. In a new social media post, President Trump is urging Iran and Israel to stop their renewed fighting. Israel struck several military targets in a petrochemical complex in Iran after Iran lobbed missiles at Israel.
3: The exchange marks the first direct attack between the two countries since the fragile ceasefire took effect 2 months ago. Iran says its missile campaign is the beginning of a full week of continuous strikes. Airspace around the airport in the capital, Tehran, has been closed. In Israel, schools are closed and people have been sheltering in place.
4: This is right time to attack the Iran. We have a war, a ceasefire, and nobody take the decision.
3: The latest escalation is raising fears of a broader regional conflict, with tensions now at their highest level since the ceasefire began. For the Worldwide News Network, I'm John Terrett.
2: News Nation's Robert Sherman reports the U.S. and Iran have also exchanged more fire, while Israel trades more shots with Hezbollah.
5: The Israeli Air Force striking the southern suburbs of Beirut. This is an escalation the White House was trying to avoid, but in the days since we saw that ceasefire announced by the State Department, Hezbollah has since rejected the ceasefire, fired upon northern Israel, and as a result, the back and forth between Israeli and Hezbollah fighters continues on to this very moment.
2: Los Angeles Councilwoman Nithya Raman has moved into second place in the city's mayoral primary, ahead of reality TV star Spencer Pratt, with about 83% of the votes counted. News Nation's Courtney Friel reports Pratt's supporters are crying foul.
6: They've been making accusations of cheating going on by the Democrats. However, this is a very blue city in a very blue state. It's probably the most Democratic city in all of California.
2: President Trump is also raising fraud concerns. It appears Raman will face Mayor Karen Bass in a runoff. At least 32 people have died after a 7.8 magnitude earthquake rocked the southern Philippines and triggered a 3-foot tsunami. 17 of the victims were killed by a landslide. Several buildings collapsed in the quake. The tsunami caused damage in at least one coastal village. Police have arrested a man who stabbed 6 people at New York's Penn Station last night. All 6 are expected to recover, but the attack has travelers on edge.
7: That's awful. I mean, I don't live here, but I'm from Jersey, and hearing all these stabbings and everything going on here, that's awful. I don't really know what else to say about it. It's kind of as bad.
2: Police say the suspect may have been experiencing a mental health episode. The NBA Finals shifts to Madison Square Garden tonight. President Trump will be there, prompting extra security measures.
8: Trump should stay home and, you know, let us, the fans, you know, go.
2: Fans are being told to arrive at least 2 hours early for TSA-level security screenings. The Knicks lead the Spurs 2-0. A California man is recovering after he was attacked by a grizzly bear at Glacier National Park. Daniel Crago's arm was broken so badly he could need 2 years of rehabilitation. This is the Worldwide News Network.
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10: 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Good morning, I'm Noam Layden. Riders waiting for trains at Penn Station last night say a homeless man who seemed to be out of his mind, pulled out a knife, started attacking everyone around him.
11: He was just screaming, like waving his head around. I've seen him once, but I didn't think he was capable of doing anything.
10: He stabbed 5 riders during the rampage that took place about 7 o'clock. One of the victims in serious condition, 2 others still in the hospital with moderate injuries. The stabber, he was cuffed at the scene by Amtrak police. Sad weekend at the Jersey Shore as two men drowned in the surf. One, a 28-year-old, died Friday in the rough currents at Long Beach Island. The other, a 23-year-old, still missing after going under at Seaside Park. Beach goers say you have to know what you're doing when you go out in the ocean.
12: People are, especially young people like me, you know, they just get caught up.
13: It make you hesitant because you never know what's going to happen, you know, with the water, with the, you know, the rip currents or the undertows. It brings you right down. We didn't even go by the water today.

0: somehow find a last-minute ticket to the game.
1: I was looking yesterday on StubHub. It was like $7,700, and I was like, eh, maybe I'll win the lottery. You know, it could happen one day, but it's crazy. It's absolutely nuts.
2: Courtside was $102,000. I mean, that's deserved.
0: Nah, crazy. Both President Trump, Mayor Mamdani will be at the game. There will be no watch party outside the Garden after cops arrested 26 on Friday after game two. One of those cuffed punched a police officer in the face. And it was a messy rescue Sunday in Hackensack, New Jersey, after a woman fell 10 stories inside her high-rise building's trash chute. Police say the woman entered the trash room on the building's 14th floor. Firefighters found her near the fourth floor, stuck among backed-up trash. No specifics on how her injuries or what her injuries are, how she even ended up in that trash chute. A mix of sun and clouds today. The high going to be 75, 731 now. Let's head over to the 77 WABC Sports Desk, and here's Justin Ella.
3: 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Of course, we'll look ahead to tonight, 8:30 p.m. Spurs and Knicks, as Noam mentioned, at the Garden. Everybody getting ready and getting excited, getting your plans together where you're going to be watching this big game. Knicks head in as 2.5-point home favorites for game three, up commandingly 2-0. Out in the Bronx, Cody Bellinger's tie-breaking homer sparked a 5-run eighth inning, capped by Jazz Chisholm Jr.'s 3-run drive, and the banged-up Yankees beat the Red Sox 6-1, gaining a split of that rain-shortened 2-game series, moving within percentage points of first-place Tampa, which has led the AL East since May 10th. Up next for the Yanks, Will Warren starts tonight's opener of a 4-game set against the Guardians. First pitch from Cleveland is scheduled for 6:40 p.m. In San Diego, Carson Benjamin, 5-for-5 with a home run and an RBI triple, leading the Mets to a 7-3 victory over the struggling Padres. Marcus Semien and MJ Melendez also homered for the last-place Mets, who took 2 of 3 games from the Friars to win a series in San Diego for the first time since 2018. Up next for them, an off day today before returning home tomorrow to open a 3-game set against the St. Louis Cardinals. 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
0: 7:33, traffic, transit now. Here's Joe Nolan.
4: All right, Noah, from the Apple Bank traffic desk, I'm going to start inbound on the Gowanus Expressway right around Atlantic Avenue. There's a stall there, the right lane going to be out of service. And then if you're traveling on the Van Wyck south, northbound right at the LIE, that one also in the process of being cleared up and out of the way. We had another stall on the southbound side of the drive. You're slow 130s down into the 60s, but that has been cleared. Now, a couple of issues in New Jersey. First of all, in Ridgewood, if you're traveling northbound on Route 17 at Paramus Road, an accident, the left lane going to be out of service. Get over to the right. And then also in Manchester Township on the westbound side of Route 37, Buckingham Drive, an accident. That one causing an accident investigation. Sounds like a bad one. That's right before you get to Route 70. Transit Authority delays on the D, the E, the N, the R, and alternate side of the street. Parking rules and regulations are in effect today. 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I'm Joe Nolan with traffic on Talk Radio 77 WABC.
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0: 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Tell them Bill sent you today. On this Monday, our 250th anniversary is creeping up, this 4th of July. And a lot of Americans, it's stunning, they really don't know 250th anniversary. So what anniversary of what? Well, the Declaration of Independence, can you quote me a couple of lines? They can't. They don't know. They don't know why it's important. Everybody will watch fireworks and eat junk food, but what is the essence of the day? Why are we celebrating 250 years of independence from Great Britain? Well, there's two reasons. Number one, the colonists living in North America at that time would have stayed with the British had not the King, George, been such a bad guy and trying to exploit poor farmers for money. That's what the King did. He wanted to finance other wars by taxing the colonists. Well, it did not go over. And the second thing is, we have a lot more freedom here than we would ever have had, even in the UK. Yeah, they got the Magna Carta. They have essential freedoms there. But if you are under the sway of the British Crown, you're not a citizen. You are a British subject. Did you know that? In America, we're citizens. We all, at least in theory, have the same rights. Not in many other countries of the world. Back in a moment. Homeowners, when is the last time you checked your home title? 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With just a single forged document, they can file at the county. 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That is the Morning O'Reilly Update. More analysis later on.
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4: You don't govern based on anecdotes. You govern based on the masses. Oh, my God, I'm a genius.
5: Somebody better write that down.
4: Jeez. But it's true.

late, great Glenn Frey right here. Former member of the great group, the Eagles. Belong to the City, which we all do tonight as we get set for Game 3 of the Knicks and Spurs. And Stephen A. Smith is going to join us at 8:30. He was on a tear all week

0: and long. He had private conversations with both me and Sean Hannity, maybe others. I don't even know. Came out and said, Trump shouldn't come. And we're like, whoa, calm down. Calm down, Stevie. You know, Trump's a real Nick man. He's been going to the Garden for 50 years. A lot of pictures of Trump sitting there. He's good friends with Jim Dolan. He was asked this weekend who his two favorite Knicks were. His favorite Nick, he said, Brunson and Towns. He knows the deal. He's a real Nick man, unlike this lying fraud jihad mayor, Mamdani. And he went on to explain, that's nothing to do with that. It's about the traffic. The city's going to be too chaotic. I said, fine, then come on this morning. This was Saturday. And explain yourself. So he's going to do that. The mayor, who thinks we play basketball games in stadiums, what a putz. I mean, seriously, what a lying fraud phony. He thinks by wearing his John Starks jersey and yelling and screaming with Spike Lee and Jumaane Williams, that makes him a Knick fan. He thinks you play basketball games in stadiums. And the governor, that douche, she thinks the Knicks won a championship in 1993. These are our political leaders. What an embarrassment. What an embarrassment. But, as I mentioned earlier, before I get to a couple more great guests, it was a terrific couple of days for me. Starting on Friday, I finished the show. I ran right out to Hofstra University for the annual Talkers Magazine conference. For you folks that don't know, Talkers Magazine been around a long time. Barrett, Jason Barrett, now has gained on them. And most folks, including me, think Barrett right now is the industry standard, but Talkers Magazine is right there. Michael Harrison has done an amazing job for a very long time. And they put out these lists every year, like Barrett does. Heavy 100 in sports, top 100 sports shows around the country, and Heavy 100 in talk radio. For the second consecutive year, I finished at number 13. I should definitely be top 10, but that's fine. But Michael is a terrific guy. His son Matthew's a good kid. And they put on this big event every year. He does his one little fireside chat, and he has people like Sean Hannity, Bill O'Reilly, those types of folks. But this Friday it was John Catsimatidis, and I got to say, my main man John did a bang-up job. He was great. Did a great job. John, in fact, will join me coming up in about 20 minutes. And Lee Harris did a terrific job. He was on the last panel of the day with me, along with Harrison's son and Lisa Wexler, who happens to be Jill Zarin's sister and a radio personality in Connecticut. And Lee Harris was hilarious. Not funny, hilarious. Frank Morano was there, Rich Valdez, many others, a couple of big-time programmers like Phil Boyce with Salem, my guy Chris Olivero with Odyssey, all in the crowd, and it was a very, very successful day. So congratulations to Michael Harrison. And then Saturday night, made my way to Rockland County for the annual Lincoln Ball, that Republican party where Mike Lawler runs that show, the amazing Mike Lawler, and he was awesome. He had a great speech on Saturday night, and they had me speaking. I tore the place down. At the end of my speech, and Danielle was nauseous to watch this, they all stood, gave me a standing ovation, and you ready for this? No, and they started chanting, Sid. Sid, Sid.
1: Oh, that must have bothered her to no end.
0: Oh, she hated every second of it. I was hard as a rock. It was amazing. This crowd in Rockland County, man, they love me. They really do. And they're all good people there. Lon Hofstein, Lauren Marie, George, all amazing people. And we honored, too, that night, the EPA had Lee Zeldin. So you got speeches that night from Joe Hernandez. He's running for comptroller. Saritha. She's running against Letitia James for Attorney General. Lee Zeldin, Mike Lawler, Lauren, me. It was a great night. So congratulations to Mike and all those great Republicans up in Rockland County. We'll take a short break. Still to come, Craig Carton, Joe Tacopina, Stephen A. Smith, and John Catsimatidis. But as I mentioned earlier, my daughter, Ava, is in Israel right now, and we are getting bombarded with WhatsApp messages about every 5 minutes, how she's heading back into the bomb shelters and the sirens. So it's not been a great couple of days for my daughter. And I'm set to go to Israel next week. Looks like the war has started again. Now, it may be very, very short-lived. Trump is doing everything he can to kind of stop it before it escalates. But I'm not sure BB wants to play along, so we'll find out for sure. We'll go live to Israel, to Jerusalem. Alex Trayman, the CEO of JNS.org, he's going to walk out of the bomb shelter just to talk to us. Live, Israel, Alex Trayman, he's coming up next.

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2: No big delays at all on the LIE through Suffolk County at this hour. Sunrise Highway looks good. Seeing some brake lights on both the southern and northern state parkways, but no huge delays. And the Montauk Highway looks great right now. On the LIRR, everything's on or close to schedule. In the WLIR traffic desk, I'm Noam Layden.
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4: From the Apple Bank Traffic Desk, again, we continue to have these ongoing issues as you travel inbound on the Gowanus BQE. You're pretty much heavy at this point. All the way on up 65th Street, right up to the Brooklyn Bridge. There was a stall along the way at Atlantic Avenue. They've got that out of the way now. And also a lot of heavy traffic heading down the east side. An earlier stall right in the 60s. That now also has been cleared up and out of the way. Now, if you're coming inbound from the island, a lot of heavy traffic westbound on the Long Island Expressway, as you would expect, as you start to get into the area of Queens Boulevard, pretty much from Main Street. Belt Parkway heavy getting through Kennedy Airport. And then also in New Jersey, a couple of issues. Route 17 northbound Paramus Road, accident left lane, and then down in Manchester on westbound side of Route 37 at Buckingham Drive, an accident investigation from an earlier problem, and Mass Transit. Still some subway delays, the D, the E, the N, the Q, and the R, all with delays this morning. 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

0: JNS.org, where I go to get all my information on Israel. They do the best job. They got their second annual International Policy Summit coming up 2 weeks from yesterday. It's 3 days of amazing speakers. And that first night, Sunday night, expected to speak include Bibi Netanyahu and Mike Huckabee. And on the third and final night, expected to speak anybody from Ron Dermer to Victoria Coates to Morton Klein to Alex Trayman to Sid Rosenberg to Mark Levin. But with now missiles being fired once again into Israel, first time since this ridiculous ceasefire in April, and Israel, of course, firing back in Beirut, there are people questioning me what's going to happen with this. Obviously, big 3 days of talking, but more importantly, my daughter Ava is in Tel Aviv as we speak, and she's been on WhatsApp every 5 minutes telling me and Danielle back in the bomb shelter, more sirens. I said, Ave, you knew when you went this was a possibility. Now, the truth is, when she left last Sunday, the ceasefire was still intact and we're not firing into Israel and Lebanon, although there was fighting between Israel and Hezbollah, but now that has escalated. So she's nervous and we're nervous and it's just a mess. And then I text my friends in Israel, people like Judah and Alex Trayman, they're like, yeah, we're great. Everything's great. With that said, here he is, the CEO of JNS.org and a frequent guest on this show because he is great, Alex Trayman. Alex, good afternoon in Israel. How are you?
1: Good morning to you in New York, Sid.
0: So you told me this morning you were great, but my daughter has spent the last 2 days in Tel Aviv getting no sleep and running in and out of bomb shelters. So what's really going on?
1: Well, the last 14 hours or so, maybe. I think we got the first sirens going off in towards Tel Aviv and Haifa last night, just around midnight. And then again early this morning, We've had 24 ballistic missiles fired from Iran at Israel since the first strikes late last night. But right now we're starting to get indications that maybe Iran wants this little episode to be over. And certainly we see a lot of posts from the president, interviews and through social posts indicating that he wants this round to be over as well.
0: Well, he wants the whole thing to be over, but nobody cares what he wants at this point. Nobody loves the president more than me, but Iran doesn't care. Clearly, they don't care. It's 101 days, and no matter what we throw at them, they're not stopping. So there was also a report that Trump was going to call Bibi, and you remember during the Bush days, you guys were taking Scud missiles all the time, and Bush told you to just take it, and you guys did. You took it. The report was yesterday Trump was going to tell Bibi, just take it. Don't do anything about it. Don't retaliate. Just take it. Now, that's not Bibi, and I'm not sure if we retaliated or not, but there's no way. The Bibi that I know is not going to allow anybody to bomb Israel and just take it. So it's a two-part question. A, did that conversation take place, but Trump told Bibi just take it? And B, has Bibi already responded? And if he hasn't, do you expect him to?
1: Well, I think we can be sure that Trump told Bibi that he didn't want him to respond, but I believe that it's clear at this point that Bibi told Trump that he was going to respond, and in fact, Israel has responded. There have been strikes early this morning on Iranian air defenses and on petrochemical facilities, which are reported to be used for creating ballistic missiles, whether that's creating the fuel, the solid fuel that could be used in ballistic missiles. Israel's already struck inside Iran. It's not the most serious of strikes. It's not a sustained air campaign, but it is a clear reminder to Iran that Israel can and will strike at top secret facilities with precision accuracy.
0: See, President Trump is so popular in Israel, deservedly so. There's been no president that's come close to being as good to Israel as President Trump has. Harry Truman is a way, way, way, way, way, way distant second. But, you know, these little back and forths with Bibi and the F word and now telling him just take it. Is there a chance that some of the Israelis are going to start to feel a little less love for President Trump?
1: Well, certainly Israelis are questioning what the president's doing right now. Israel felt like, we filed down Hamas so much, we filed down Hezbollah so much, we filed down Iran so much, but they still exist and they still have the capacity and the intent and the desire to threaten Israel. And Israel does want to finish the job. Netanyahu certainly wants to finish the job. So there's definitely the sense last night. I mean, there was the anxiety was not about whether Iran would fire ballistic missiles at Israel. Israelis were waiting for Iran to fire ballistic missiles. The anxiety was over whether Netanyahu would stand up to Trump in the face of these calls not to retaliate and to order the Israeli Air Force into action. And when he did so, I would say a lot of that anxiety in the country was immediately relieved. Now everybody waiting to see if there's going to be a return to war or whether this was just a momentary explosion.
0: What do you think?
1: I think that what we've seen here is that this is what we're calling the ceasefire war, the stop-start war. I think that Trump may very well get a temporary pause in the hostilities, but it's clear that this war is not over. And so I do expect at some point you're going to see future rounds here, whether those are immediate rounds or whether there's a little bit of a break, even several weeks of a break. At some point, you're going to see Israel and Iran back at it.
0: So you're saying that the Israelis, and even look, I was all for Operation Epic Fury. I thought we needed it. President Trump showed the courage that other presidents promised they would and didn't do it. So, for all the criticism that's been levied against him, going in there was the right move. Bottom line is, no nuclear weapon. They had provided all these terror proxies. They made them killing machines. So I was all for it 100,000% to go into Iran. But I'd be lying as the most ardent and supportive Trump supporter in the world if I haven't questioned this time and time again the last couple of weeks. And I've said on the air, I think we're stuck. And I'm not sure we had an exit strategy planned that was as good as when we started this thing over 100 days ago. So Israelis are asking the same questions, I guess, that I am, yes?
1: I think the president was hoping that the military Epic Fury campaign was going to somehow collapse the Iranian regime. And what we've seen here is that the regime remains standing because these are, terror organizations and the state sponsor of terror in Iran, that they go to the last man standing. As long as there's somebody there to wave the banner, they will claim victory in a war, and they have not collapsed, even with the assassination of the Supreme Leader Ali Khamenei from the first moment. And I think that Trump maybe got disappointed with that because he certainly doesn't want to be engaged in a war that lasts for 6 months, that lasts for a year. This was exactly the opposite of what he promised the American people. So, he pivoted to a strategy that would place a blockade on Iran, that would create a significant economic pressure on Iran. And there is a belief that the economic pressure could ultimately lead to the collapse. But again, here in Israel, the feeling is that as long as that regime is standing, the victory has not been reached. And Israelis, have been in war now for 2.5 years, are just not going to stand idly by while Iran seems to be the new tail wagging the dog here and taking over the reins of the tenor here since the ceasefire was declared.
0: That's all fair. So the International Policy Summit, which you guys put on, and I ran down the speakers, an amazing group, has already been postponed once, right? This was supposed to happen a couple of months ago, and it was right in the middle of the war, so you guys moved it now to next week. Are you having people contact you and say, boy, I don't know, Alex, they're firing missiles again? Has there been any response from potential speakers who may not potentially come now?
1: Well, obviously, all of a sudden people are concerned, and rightly so. And our approach right now is that we really just need to wait. I would say even another 24 hours, we'll be a lot smarter as to whether this was an isolated incident or whether this is the beginning of a multi-week campaign. Obviously, if it's a multi-week campaign and the airport gets closed, that could force our hand. But if it turns out, in fact, that this was an isolated incident, and schools reopen and things go back to normal in the country, we plan to go full speed ahead with the summit.
0: Is Ben Gurion Airport open this morning?
1: The airport is open this morning. There was discussions about potentially closing it or potentially limiting the number of individuals that could be in the airport at any given time. But as of now, the airport continues to run at full-scale operation.
0: And you, Alex Trayman, on the way out, New Yorker, living in Israel now for a long time, and you're the man, Alex Trayman, JNS.org, but a diehard, still a diehard New York Knicks fan. Game 3, President Trump in attendance, Madison Square Garden, later on tonight. Are you keeping a good eye? I know these games are in the middle of the night for you guys. We've had these conversations. You guys are 7 hours ahead. So you won't tip off tonight until 3:45 a.m. in Israel. So odds are you're not going to watch this game live. I know that. But will you wait and then watch it when you wake up without knowing the score? What is the Knicks fan? There's a lot of them. A lot of them. What are they going to do in Israel later on tonight?
1: The Knicks fans, they wake up. They want to check to see what happened. A lot of people here, you know, watch those 10-minute full game highlights where you see every basket. You don't see all the misses, but you see all the baskets. And so, obviously, a lot of Israelis here come from Americans that have moved to Israel. You know, they come from New York area, a lot of Knicks fans. But interesting that both Israel and the Knicks are concerned with what President Trump is going to do, where he's going to be, and what he's going to say. So I guess we'll be watching from a few different angles here.
0: We'll talk throughout the day. I'll tell you the same thing I've been telling you every day for 2.5 years. Be safe. Be careful. I love you. You're the best in the business. You do a great job out there. But more importantly, you're a dear friend. So be safe. We'll talk later on today, okay?
1: Thanks so much, Sid. You're amazing.
0: You are too. Alex Trayman right there, the CEO of JNS.org, live in Jerusalem. Well, right now it's a little after 3 o'clock in the afternoon, and they're waiting to see what the next move is. You know, we talk about this all the time, President Trump and Iran, and the truth is we're in no danger here, right? They haven't developed that weapon yet to hit Brooklyn. You know, they're on the way to doing it. That's why Trump did what he did, and I applaud that effort. But they can't do it, and they're not going to do it. So Trump can get tough, and they can get tough, but the people that really pay the price are the Israelis. They're the ones. And I know they've sent bombs to other Arab countries, Iran missiles, I should say, and even sent a missile to the Kuwait airport a couple of days ago. But the country that takes a brunt of it, 90%+, is Israel. They're the ones. So we can talk a big game here, what to do, what not to do, because we're really in no danger. These poor bastards, all my friends, and now my daughter this morning, they're in harm's way. And Iran shows little to no hesitation to send missiles, 24 already today, to residential areas in Israel. So it's scary, to say the least. We'll break when we get back. Mr. Red Apple Media, the host of not one but two great shows at WABC, our great buddy John Katzmatidis. He's next on a Monday.

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0: WABC Traffic and Transit.
2: A lot of volume coming inbound on the Long Island Expressway from the Apple Bank Traffic Desk. Again, pretty much Main Street right in through Queens Boulevard. And then down on the Grand Central, we're really not doing badly at all coming inbound. Just a little bit of slow traffic as you come out of the Kew Gardens Interchange up through Jewel Avenue. Southbound on the Brooklyn-Queens Expressway, approaching Queens Boulevard down to and over the Kosciuszko. A lot of heavy traffic. And then on the inbound side, pretty much stop and go the whole way from the Verrazano all the way on up to the Brooklyn Bridge. As we've been telling you, we've had trouble inbound on the Skyway. Just lots and lots of volume as you come across this morning heading into the Holland Tunnel. The Turnpike Extension, really not too much better. In fact, there's an accident right at the split. Well, not really the split, but right at the main line of the New Jersey Turnpike coming inbound on the Turnpike Extension. Now, if you're heading inbound at the Lincoln Tunnel, about a 30-minute delay, a good hour now at the George Washington Bridge as you come inbound. Also, report of an accident on the Whitestone Bridge coming over to Queens. And Mass Transit at this point looks to be in fairly decent shape. Really nothing overly terrible there. 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
3: Good morning, I'm John Terrett. A huge turnaround in sentiment on Friday. Stocks and bonds falling, with the Nasdaq having its worst day since Liberation Day, and that was April last year. The S&P 500 since October. The government jobs report for May showed that over 170,000 new positions were added, exceeding the 80,000 forecast. April was revised upwards. This rules out a rate cut anytime soon, and Wall Street is now betting on a rate hike before the year's end. The Fed meets June 16th and 17th under new chair Kevin Warsh. Tech stocks sold off heavily Friday, as startups often carry debt, which costs more to service when rates spike. Intel, Nvidia, and AMD were all lower. The Dow, Nasdaq, and S&P all sharply in the red, with the Nasdaq taking the biggest hit, down 4%. Yet there was some green on the screen too. McDonald's, United Healthcare, two examples. Friday was another dismal day for sporting apparel company Lululemon, which cut its forecast and blamed negative media coverage and unfavorable product launches. They have a new boss coming in September. Good luck to her. Bitcoin dipped below 60,000 per token after investors sought more thrills with AI, and after strategies sold some bitcoins for the first time since 2022. In the week ahead, things will be dominated by the SpaceX IPO, and the World Cup gets underway in the US, Canada, and Mexico. With business, I'm John Terrett.
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0: tune. Saw a nice picture of Monica Bigman, Monica and her daughter Haley. We're at that big event in Rockland County on Saturday night with me and Mike Lawler and Lee Zeldin. Monica's a huge fan of the show. It was very, very nice. Met a whole bunch of really nice people on Saturday. It's a good weekend. Friday again. Talkers Magazine and one of the stars at Talkers on Friday. Man, was he great. The annual Fireside Chat is the same guy that hosts not one but two great shows on ABC. Every weekday at 5 o'clock, it's the Katz and Cosby Show with John and Rita. And then his masterpiece, 8 a.m. Sunday mornings, the Katz Roundtable, John Katz and Matidis. And I'm not saying this to patronize you because you're my boss and my dear, dear, dear, dear friend. But you killed it with Michael on Friday. Great job, John. You had fun. It was great.
1: I think we all did it. We're getting a copy of the video and the audio. And between me... you and who else?
0: Lee Harris was very funny.
1: Lee Harris did a
0: very
1: good job,
0: funny.
1: I heard.
0: Yeah.
1: But I heard that also Walter was there. So,
0: I guess
1: we missed him. I guess he was there very early because I guess he's working overnight.
0: And he I guess, yeah.
1: Directly here. And we should do a video for our audience and put it out there and see how the other side lives.
0: Listen, the bottom line is there was a lot of great talent there in both. And you're both, right? You run a station, you own a station, you're on the air. But whether it's a program director, a sales manager, an owner, but WABC ran that thing on Friday. We ran it.
1: We ran it. Look, I wear different hats. When I am down here working, I am one of the guys. I am not different than anybody else. I don't ask anybody. I don't ask anybody to do what I wouldn't do myself. And by the way, you know, you got to tell me, are you going to a combat zone next week, Israel?
0: Am I doing
1: Cats and Friends next week or is it going to be Sin and Friends next week? You got to make up your mind.
0: Well, I'm going to be honest with you. My wife and son were coming. My daughter's there now, and she's had a rough 14 hours. But my wife and son were going, and they emailed the organization today they are not going. As of now, I'm still going, but guess what? It may not be my choice, because if Israel and Lebanon continue to exchange fire, they're going to have to postpone the summit once again. Now, Iran did come out and said they're going to stop.
1: Yeah. If you go, you got to give me advance notice. I got to get at least a $100 million guarantee on your life. And, you know, we can make a profit on this.
0: I know. You should.
1: I mean, I'll share it. Tell your wife I will share it with her.
0: Just make sure you give Danielle a nice check.
1: I'll get $100 million life insurance policy if you go, and I'll share it with your wife and your kids.
0: If you get a $100 million policy, she'll be rooting on the terrorists. Trust me. Just trust me. Just trust me. I'll let you know by today, all kidding aside.
1: Yeah.
0: But it is a rough situation, John, and we talk about the Iran thing, you and I, all the time, and we talk about how, you know, the prices are going to come down, but it's another week. It's another day. It's the same old.
1: No, but this is what they're doing. They're testing Trump's patience. But Trump is the best negotiator around. You know, he wrote the book, The Art of the Deal, and it's truly the art of the deal. He knows when to hold them, knows when to fold them, knows when to walk away, knows when to run.
0: It's 101 days, though. It's 101 days.
1: It is what it is. But under Biden, we had 4 years worth of high oil prices.
0: I know, and wars everywhere. I understand that. The whole thing in Israel started under Joe Biden and Russia and Ukraine. I get it.
1: You know,
0: I'm not comparing
1: the two. I had a big
0: discussion
1: over the weekend with some very important people. And if Harris would have won, I worry about the United States of America would have the 300th year.
0: I agree. No, what
1: you know,
0: terrible.
1: I mean, because it's horrible what's going on. You know, the art, we are being attacked in so many ways, and that's one of the subjects I want to talk to you about, Sid, is the fact, and I talked to a couple of people high up in the media community that have common sense, and I talked to some people at the White House that have common sense. I'm not going to mention no names. And the fact is, the current Democratic Party, whoever is running it, there's somebody orchestrating it, somebody running it, but it has a lot of foreign influences in it. And what they're doing is creating a play. In other words, it starts with like Newark, New Jersey. Now, what's happening in Newark, New Jersey? of all the people that got arrested, only one person was from New Jersey.
0: That's correct.
1: The rest of them from all over the place.
0: That's true.
1: So what these people are doing, whoever is orchestrating, I'm not going to blame the entire Democratic Party because, I went to, we had a party, an old-time party last Thursday night with Bill Clinton and our old crew there from the 1990s. And they're 30 years old. And a lot of them all have common sense.
0: Well, Bill did.
1: They still have common sense.
0: Bill does, yes.
1: And they still want to turn around the Democratic Party.
0: Are they actively, because Bill was retired a long time, are these active politicians?
1: No, they're not.
0: That's the problem. I know David Patterson and Bill Clinton have common sense, but they're retired.
1: But, a lot of our old friends were there at the main table. Six of us were at the main table with President Clinton that were there at the last Christmas party of the White House 26 years ago.
0: Oh, wow. That's pretty cool.
1: And the same six.
0: That is pretty cool.
1: And we're all alive. We're still there.
0: Yeah, thank God for that.
1: Now, where were we? We were in Newark, New Jersey. So what they're doing is they're orchestrating. They're creating a play. They spend $50,000, $100,000 on paying these people to create a play. And guess what? They get $1 zillion worth of advertising from the major media.
0: Yeah.
1: And that's what President Trump said to Meet the Press yesterday.
0: Christian Walken, when he walked off.
1: Yeah. I think they taped it on probably Friday or Saturday.
0: They taped it on. I'll tell you what happened.
1: Yeah.
0: He went to Wisconsin to see Brooke Rollins.
1: Mm-hmm.
0: You know this. So he went to visit a farm with Brooke Rollins and the agriculture people on Friday. He did not go to Wisconsin just to tape an interview with Kristen Welker and Meet the Press.
1: Oh, she went to Wisconsin to tape an interview.
0: Right. He was working with Brooke and that crew, so he walked off the set on Friday. They did a very good job of keeping it quiet till it aired yesterday.
1: Yes.
0: Yes. It was great theater.
1: And the fact is that what they're doing is they're putting on a play. In other words, they spend $100,000 paying these people creating the play. But then the media gives them $1 zillion worth of advertising.
0: True.
1: $1 zillion worth of advertising. And all the American citizens all over the world, Montana, Indiana, Iowa, I mean all over, say, this is the feeling of the typical United States of America. I'm talking to every listener out there. I'm talking to every American citizen out there. This is an orchestrated party that they're putting together.
0: Agreed.
1: And
0: totally agree.
1: Whether, the foreign influence and foreign money are coming into our country, trying to affect our minds. And this whole thing with whether it's drugs, whether it's, whatever they're doing. I mean, they're trying to make our kids into drug addicts. I can't understand the Democratic Party. They're saying they object to us shooting down those Venezuelan boats.
0: Oh, I know. That was ridiculous.
1: And what's going on with China and Mexico? There's still a lot of drugs coming
0: in.
1: Fentanyl coming in.
0: Yes.
1: They're killing our kids.
0: They are. 100% sure.
1: So I want every American citizen, I don't care if you're a Democrat, I don't care if you're a Republican, I don't care if you're an independent, I want you to think as an American. As an American, because we're under attack in the violin. There's an old Greek-Italian expression. There's a violin playing behind our back, trying to control our minds.
0: True. It's all
1: and,
0: true.
1: And I see it clearly.
0: So do
1: You know who? The president sees it clearly.
0: Yes, he does. So then tell me this. You talk about see it clearly. Do you think, John Catsimatidis, and this is a tough word, but I need a yes or no. Yes or no. And Joe Pag said yes this morning. I agree. Yes. You know how Trump feels. Spencer Pratt was clearly in second. Now he's not going to make it. The other guy, Hilton, was in first. Now he'll make it, but he's still going to lose to Becerra. Was the election last Tuesday in California rigged?
1: Yes.
0: Wow.
1: My opinion. I think that to stop rigging, you have to stop these mail-in ballots. You have to. I mean, come on. A week later, they're still counting?
0: Yeah.
1: Give me a break.
0: And they're all going to Ramon.
1: I understand. Here's my proposal. Is Election Day is Tuesday. All right. You want to expand it? Let's not expand it by a month. Let's not expand it by 3 weeks. Let's expand it to Friday, Saturday, Sunday, Monday, Tuesday. One shift. One shift of 7 days. If you can't vote on Friday, Saturday, Sunday, Monday, Tuesday, then you don't care enough to vote. And the only time our military should have the right to vote by mail, and everything should be checks and balances. And you know what they're doing? They are stopping. The California government is stopping the federal government from investigating. And the same thing in Illinois, and the same thing in New York State. We have to straighten out. Every American citizen has to feel right that one American, one vote.
0: Right.
1: You know, in California, you're not allowed to even ask migrants if you're an American citizen or not. They just go in and vote.
0: That's right.
1: So this is wrong. Wrong, wrong, wrong. It's one American, one vote. You can't allow outsiders and migrants to vote.
0: Agreed. One more. See, I'm going to leave this show and run back to Queens. I'm going to run out of this city. But you live here, so you're going to work here. You're here late tonight. Your show's on at 5 o'clock. Next thing you know, now you're heading uptown. That's the good news. You're not going downtown towards Madison Square Garden. But people are freaked out that President Trump is coming to the Garden tonight, especially because of the chaos, the arrest. They have three different watch parties all over Manhattan, the traffic. You live in the city, John Catsimatidis. Are you freaked out that the president's going to be here tonight? I'm not.
1: I think the president loves New York. And I think the president loves New York. He will do everything possible to love New York. He has his surrogates, whether it's Tom Clayton, Jay Clayton, U.S. attorney, or the FBI, or whatever, to substitute when the DAs or do not do their job. And guess what? They're keeping they're working with the NYPD and et cetera, et cetera, et cetera, and the FBI to make sure New Yorkers are safe. But President Trump loves New York.
0: He loves the Knicks.
1: He wants to do everything. He loves the Knicks. He always did.
0: Yes.
1: He always did.
0: Yes.
1: And he wants to do whatever is possible. Now, what the orchestration going on right now with Iran, with Israel, et cetera, they're, you have foreign influence, whether it's Russia, whether it's China, trying to affect the elections of November. But what I'm reaching out to every American: be smarter, on this. If November doesn't turn out right, our country is in trouble.
0: We're dead. You're being nice.
1: Our country is in trouble.
0: We're dead.
1: So I think you need common sense, and all the common sense Democrats. Whether, you know, we're in California or whatever. And there should be a major reward for reporting voter fraud or something. And somebody has, you know the old expression, somebody has to go to jail.
0: Yeah, somebody.
1: The problem is, in Washington, nobody's gone to jail.
0: Well, that's,
1: I mean,
0: well, we
1: the
0: got,
1: only
0: well,
1: people
0: Blanche
1: that went
0: has
1: to jail
0: a job now.
1: Is poor Roger Stone went to jail.
0: I know,
1: for no reason
0: right.
1: at all.
0: And the other guy,
1: he
0: too.
1: He didn't have a passport.
0: He
1: didn't have a gun.
0: Yeah.
1: And they go in and they attack him at 5:30 in the morning.
0: I know.
1: I mean, that is wrong.
0: And General Flynn went to jail. And Paul, what's his name? Manafort went to jail. They're all Trump people. None of the bad guys went to
1: Navarro.
0: Jail.
1: Navarro.
0: Right. Peter Navarro. But hopefully Todd Blanche now is going to change. Are you like Blanche in that role?
1: Listen, I want somebody that's going to be fair and square. Somebody in the, around Joe Biden. It wasn't Joe Biden. Joe Biden didn't know what was going on. But the people around President Biden, who were orchestrating everything that was going on, allowing tens of thousands, millions of bad people to come into our country, to affect our country, to affect our citizens. They have to go to jail.
0: Agreed.
1: And this whole thing with January 6th, where the big fight was, with the truth is, Nancy Pelosi, I don't know if you remember the video, the audio tape of her discussion with her daughter in the car. There was an audio tape, and you should play it back again for so people remember. I don't think Nancy Pelosi, I think they were playing the violin around her, too.
0: I think they were, too.
1: But people, they were there, people going there, inviting people into the Capitol to create another play. Remember what I said about creating a play in Newark, New Jersey? That January 6th, they created a play, suck it in people. Whether it was different Fed agency, different Fed guys doing that, et cetera, et cetera. But there was a play being played on the American people.
0: And we got played. John Catsimatidis, again, amazing job on Friday at Talkers. You should be so proud of yourself. Now, not just a station owner, but a legitimate superstar on the air. Your station's kicking ass. We're all winning. And an amazing appearance
1: and
0: again, like every Monday.
1: Worldwide News Network was starting.
0: It's doing great.
1: We're doing great. We're going to be syndicated, bigger than CBS was, and it's going to go worldwide. I got the President Trump's permission to do it in Europe, and because the Europeans deserve the truth. The BBC is not reporting the truth. The Voice of America is, well, doubtful. And by the way, the other thing is I spoke to Steve Scalise.
0: AM radio?
1: The president made a phone call. AM radio is going to be no sunset clause.
0: There you go. That's a big
1: one. That means AM radio forever, keeping America safe. And the automobile companies that oppose to it, if I find out which automobile companies are opposed to it, they'll be hell to play because I'll spend a zillion dollars. I'll spend a zillion dollars going after them.
0: I love it, as you should. Great job, John Catsimatidis. Great job. He's so fired up on a Monday morning. Oh, man, Red Apple Media, the boss, the great John Catsimatidis. Don't forget, check him out at 5 o'clock this afternoon alongside Rita Cosby, the great Cats and Cosby Show. We'll take a short break. Still to come, Beam defense attorney Joseph Tacopina and ESPN superstar Stephen A. Smith. He was all over the news this weekend. He said, hey, President Trump, do me a favor. Stay home. Don't come to New York. We don't want you at the Garden for Game 3. Why did Stephen A. say that? We're going to find out after Noam with the news.

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3: I'm Michael Wallace. Tensions between Israel and Iran have flared up again, with both sides trading strikes for the first time since April. On Truth Social, President Trump urged Israel and Iran to stop shooting. News Nation's Marky Martin.
4: Iran and Israel trade strikes for the first time in months. This morning, more explosions are reportedly being heard in Tehran. It follows Iran firing ballistic missiles at Israel for the first time since the ceasefire started back in early April. People in the West Bank finding missile remnants there. The escalation in hostilities now putting U.S. negotiations with Iran in jeopardy this morning.
3: On Wall Street this morning,
5: futures markets show a modest rebound this morning despite Iran and Israel firing missiles at each other overnight. This after President Trump told both sides to stop it and stop it now. Wall Street's coming off the back of Friday's massive sell-off that analysts say may well have been investors taking profits off the table now, only to reinvest them in the SpaceX IPO later this week. Some big tech names are rebounding. Friday's worst hit, chipmaker Micron, fell 13%, but it's up 4% this morning after Nvidia's Jensen Huang said last week's dip is a great opportunity to buy tech stock at value prices. For the Worldwide News Network, I'm John Terrett.
3: A French fighter jet shot on a NATO mission shot down a jet drone that had entered Latvia's airspace from Russia today. There were no injuries or damage on the ground. It was the latest Russian drone to enter Eastern Europe's border regions, striking concerns the war in Ukraine could spread. In Los Angeles's mayoral primary, the latest vote count has Councilwoman Nithia

0: wildfires in California history. Prosecutors say the man accused of sparking the devastating Palisades fire had been inspired by Luigi Mangione. 12 people died in the fire, which was started January 1st of last year. A judge has ruled that Rinderknecht's defense will not be allowed to introduce evidence or arguments related to alleged negligence by the fire department. Brandon Eisen, Worldwide News Network, New York.
1: A 7.8 magnitude earthquake off the southern Philippines has killed at least 32 people. Many of the deaths were caused by a landslide. Several buildings collapsed, and a 3-foot tsunami damaged at least one coastal village. This is the Worldwide News Network.
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3: 77 WABC chime time, 8:32, 64 sunny on this Monday, June 8th. Good morning, I'm Noam Layden. Cops unsure why a homeless man went on a stabbing spree Penn Station last night, slicing 5 people waiting for trains. Workers at Penn say it was a chaotic scene with riders running away from the attack.
4: I'm working here, so not only me, my coworkers too, my supervisor, whatever, something like this happens, we're terrified because about our own safety as well.
3: Yeah, the stabbings took place about 7 p.m. One of the victims, serious condition, 2 others in the hospital with what are called moderate injuries. The stabber was cuffed at the scene by Amtrak police. It was short, but those storms that blew through Saturday night ended up being deadly. An 85-year-old man was killed in Forest Park in Queens when a tree fell right on top of him.
5: He walked everywhere. He was a very pleasant man. He was always friendly and very kind. He was very kind to people.
3: That's a neighbor. Today will be a day to continue the cleanup from the mess that was left behind.
6: Woke up this morning and saw all the fun out here.
3: Yeah, a number of cars were crushed up in Westchester by trees. A few thousand across the tri-state waiting for the power to come back on. 2 drowned in the surf down the Jersey Shore this weekend. A 28-year-old at Long Beach Island, a 23-year-old at Seaside Park. People on the beach say a swim in the ocean can turn tragic really quickly.
7: I had my own previous experience 5 years ago. I was out with friends, and it was like right around the end of May. And I ended up getting caught up in a rip current, and I almost drowned.
3: Crews will be back in the ocean at Seaside Park this morning searching for that 23-year-old victim. Knicks going to be back at the Garden tonight. Game 3 NBA Finals. They're up 2-0, best of 7. Fans say they wish they could be there, but it's just too damn expensive.
8: Of course, I think the prices is absurd. This is worth every penny.
9: The regular New Yorker can't afford it, but for those who can, enjoy it. You know what I mean?
3: President Trump, Mayor Mom Donnie will be at the game. The watch party outside MSG won't happen after cops arrested 25 on Friday during Game 2. And one of the many businesses cashing in on Nick Mania, tattoo artists. At Sword Tattoo in Williamsburg, they say everyone wants a Nick's tattoo now.
10: The interest has really started to peak, 5-10 a day maybe, on the upside.
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3: Yeah, game time tonight is 8:40. A mix of sun and clouds today, the high 75, 8:35 now. 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
1: 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Of course, our Knicks leading the series 2-0 in commanding fashion, and they head into tonight at home, 2.5-point favorites. In the Bronx, Cody Bellinger's tie-breaking homer sparked a 5-run 8th, capped by Jazz Chisholm Jr.'s 3-run drive. And the banged-up Yankees beat the Boston Red Sox 6-1. They split a rain-shortened 2-game series and moved within percentage points of first-place Tampa, which has led the AL East since May 10th. Up next for the Yankees, Will Warren starts tonight's opener of a 4-game series against the Guardians. First pitch from Cleveland, scheduled for 6:40. In San Diego, Carson Bench went 5-for-5 with a home run and an RBI triple, leading the Mets to a 7-3 victory over the struggling Padres. Marcus Semien and MJ Melendez also homered for the last-place Mets, who took 2 of 3 games from the Padres to win a series in San Diego for the first time since 2018. Up next for the Mets, an off day today before returning home to open a series against the St. Louis Cardinals tomorrow night. 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
3: 836 now. Traffic, transit. Here's Joe Nolan.
13: All right, Noam, from the Apple Bank traffic desk, and as you travel on the Cross Bronx on the eastbound side, right at the Deegan, there is an

0: accident in the right lane. You want to get over to the left. And then on the Cross Bronx on the westbound side of the Sheridan, another accident. Again, the right lane going to be out. Southern State eastbound, Bethpage State Parkway, a crash in the left lane. You have a stalled vehicle on the Van Wyck northbound at Rockaway Boulevard, the center lane out. Hutch, again, at Bartow Avenue. There's an accident, Route 17 northbound at Paramus Road. Another accident. And again, the Transit Authority delays on the B, the D, the F, the E, and alternate side is in effect. 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
22: Are you still a Knicks fan, President Trump?
23: Well, I am, and I get along with Jim Dolan. I think he's a really nice guy, and he's entitled to a good team because he's suffered a little bit. And, boy, they're turning, you know, some of these players have turned out to be great players.
22: Yeah.
23: It's great. No, I really like Jim Dolan a lot. I'm really happy for him and for the team. I think it's great.
24: Yep, I was the first one to ask Trump about the Knicks. That was after the Knicks beat Philadelphia. They hadn't even beaten Cleveland yet. They hadn't even won the Eastern Conference yet when I asked President Trump about the Knickerbockers. And since then, they've gone on to win six straight, four straight against Cleveland, the first two against San Antonio. And the president, who's been a lifelong Knicks fan, you can see hundreds of pictures of my friend President Trump sitting courtside at Madison Square Garden. Hundreds is on his way to New York to be there tonight for Game 3. And my friend Stephen A. Smith, who at this point has distinguished himself as the best sports guy in the world. And I say that with people like Chris Russo, Pat McAfee, very, very good talent. But Stephen A. is the best sports guy in the world, bottom line. And he's an incredibly entertaining guy, smart. He's on this show all the time, mostly talking politics. So Steve comes out on Saturday, and he's like, I don't want him here. I'm like, whoa. The mayor is going to be there, this liar. He couldn't tell you about Edmund Sherrod or Rory Sparrow or Lewis Orr. Trust me, he calls the arena a stadium, this idiotic mayor. He says he's going to a stadium Monday night. He's going to be there, but Trump shouldn't be. But Stephen A., in his defense, had a pretty good explanation why he said he doesn't want Trump here. And why should I tell you if I can get the great Stephen A. himself? So with that said, here he is, Stephen A. Smith. Steve, good Monday morning, buddy. How are you?
25: What's up, Sid? How are you, man?
24: I'm great. Great to have you on this amazing day as two wins away from winning the championship. So explain to the folks why you don't want President Trump in Midtown Manhattan tonight.
25: Well, you said it all. That's the last part, Midtown Manhattan. This has absolutely, absolutely, positively nothing to do with politics. It has everything to do with the fact that he's the president of the United States and the congestion that is going to be caused by his presence disrupts everything and all the momentum that's going on in New York City. You got watch parties outside the Garden canceled. You got watch parties across town, Central Park, stuff like that. Streets, avenues being cut off. Why? Because he coming. I don't give a damn if it was Obama, George W., Clinton, whoever it is. You look at the environment that exists in New York City. You don't show up if you're the president with the kind of stuff that's going on here. It is 1973 since the New York Knicks have won the title. Donald Trump was 26 years old. Born in Queens. He knows New York. And it's absolutely true, which I pointed out. He's a Knicks fan. That's where I used to see him all the time, at the Knicks games. This is not some Johnny come lately jumping onto the bandwagon, trying to act like he's a New York Knicks fan. He really, really is. So this is not about that. And I hope he's listening, because he should be ashamed of himself. You got watch part. You got people that can't afford tickets. You got a level of momentum that exists within the New York Knicks organization that has never existed in the last 53 years. It's a 53-year gap. He was 26 years old. He knows better. And for him to sit up there and to show up at this game tonight, where these watch parties, this momentum that the New York Knicks built, they come back from a 2-1 deficit against Atlanta. They take them out. They up by 47 in the first half of the closeout game. They sweep the Philadelphia 76ers like they stole something. Then they bombard the Cleveland Cavaliers, and they go to the finals. And they're not just in game one, but game two, with pandemonium already having fomented, with the city crazed in a way that most people haven't seen in their lifetime in this city. This man is going to choose to come to this game.
24: I'm going to push back. I'm going to push back on you. Hold on.
25: No, I just want to say this to you. Don't give me the mayor.
24: Yeah.
25: The mayor ain't causing no traffic jam.
24: No, he's not.
25: Nobody's worried about Mayor Mamdani.
24: No.
25: He's not impacting watch parties. He's not threatening to ruin all the momentum that the New York Knicks fan base has built over the last several weeks. And that's why I bring up 26 years old. When a child, a toddler that don't know better. He was here when Willis Reed came out of the tunnel. He was here when Walt Clyde Frazier dropped 37 in game 7. He was here when the New York Knicks sent Jerry West home. He knows better. He has no business doing this. This is wrong on so many levels to New Yorkers everywhere. He should be ashamed of himself. He really should.
24: I'm going to push back on the watch party thing. I disagree. I love you like a brother. I think you're amazing, but he should be here. He's a Knick fan. Tough. If you've got to sit outside an extra 2 hours, Steve, you're not getting any sympathy from me. Tough. You're an NBA Finals game.
25: Problem,
24: I don't care.
25: Kid.
24: I don't care.
25: That's your problem. And you know what the criminal, you know what the crime is with you?
24: Yeah.
25: I'm talking to you now. You know what the crime is with you? You did radio in New York. You're still doing it. New Yorkers know you everywhere. You know what this like. You know what this city has been deprived of. You know it. You know it better than most. You ain't some dude sitting up there living in Florida, no relation whatsoever to New York City or in California or someplace like that. You know New York. You've been here. You understand what this is.
24: Oh, I do.
25: You understand.
24: I do.
25: You also
24: I do. And by the way, you know why the watch party, but hold on. You know why the watch party's not taking place? That has nothing to do with Trump. It's the fact that this city, you talk about the mayor. Oh, no, he's not getting off the hook here. The city has taken on the personality, Stephen A. Smith, of your chaotic mayor who loves when 5,000 pro-Hamas people roam the streets and terrorize New Yorkers. The watch party is canceled, not because Trump is coming. Hold on. Steve, they arrested 26 people outside the Garden on Friday night, and Trump wasn't here. Now what?
25: Okay.
24: That's why the watch party's canceled, because New Yorkers can't control themselves because the mayor's an asshole.
25: That is not true. Let me tell you something right now. Believe it or not, 26 people in the grand scheme of things ain't nothing. That's number one. Number two, let me throw some numbers at you. Since you want to get political for a second with your slick self, you understand, deviating and evading the subject at hand because you're trying to protect your boy. Let me tell you something right now. Do you know that the city of New York, you understand, because we all know how petty Trump is, and we all know he's probably sitting back and going like this, hey, they didn't vote for me. 43.3% of New Yorkers voted for Trump in the last election. 3,578,899 votes. 43.3% voted for him. That was a significant improvement over 2020, where he only got 37.7% of the vote to Biden's 60. He achieved one of the largest Republican swings in the nation, courtesy of New York. And he watched these games. He sees those kids out there that can't afford to get in the garden. He sees those watch parties. He realizes the impact that this is having on the city, and he's going to show up. This is wrong, and you know it. Give me some Palestinians and Mamdani and politics. Talking basketball, talking sports. Sid, you ain't no young spring chicken no more. You were old enough. You were born before 1973. You know better. You know better. He's got Mar-a-Lago. He's got the White House. He's got Westminster in Jersey. He's got a whole host of places. You don't have to be in New York. You're the president. You're the president. This is a once in a life. Did you see Oklahoma City play? Did you know your basketball said? Did you see San Antonio play? You think Wimby's going someplace? You think San Antonio's not going to be here next year? You think OKC's not going to be here next year? How about if Houston gets a point guard? What about them? How's that, Jokic and Denver and Jamal Murray going to disappear? How about Boston? Jason Tatum's going to be healthy next year. He'll be back. You understand? You know, Cleveland Cavaliers might come. Detroit's going to be better than they were because they're going to upgrade. This is probably the lone shot the New York Knicks have of winning the championship for the next 20 years. And I'm here to tell you something right now on your damn show. And I'm going to tell you this right now, Sid Rosenberg. The New York Knicks went on the road in San Antonio and won games 1 and 2. They have an opportunity to close out the championship at the Garden and win their first title in 53 years. If they lose tonight...
24: No.
25: Okay,
24: you can't. I'm begging you to
25: it's
24: stop.
25: I'm telling you right now. Because let me tell you something.
24: You're going to blame Trump if the Knicks lose tonight?
25: Absolutely. Absolutely. And I'm going to tell you why. I'm going to tell you why right now, just so you understand. You've been to the Garden. See, I'm talking to Sid Rosenberg. You could try that nonsense with your other guests all you want to. I know your history.
24: Yeah.
25: It's in sports.
24: Yep.
25: Let me tell you something, Sid Rosenberg. You know that rolling into the Garden is different. It's unlike any place else. I don't know what it is. Walking into the Garden is different.
24: True.
25: Everybody can't handle it. You got Knicks players that can't handle the Garden, historically, let alone the visitors. You know what it means. And I'm telling you right now, when they walked into the Garden, what are we saying about San Antonio? They're young. They're inexperienced. They're very, very talented. They can really play. But they're young. They don't know any better. They have no idea what they are walking into. It is different. It's not just about the Knicks coming for them. It's the city. They can't leave their hotel room and go for a walk in Central Park. They can't go out to dinner. They got to get pseudonyms and disguises and all of this other stuff to make sure people don't know who they are because of room service. They got to deal with a whole bunch of stuff. They can't bring their family here. It's not safe. This is madness in New York City. It's that intimidating that you're expecting the youth to work against them. All the momentum is flowing in the New York Knicks direction. If this doesn't work out tonight, Trump ruins it.
24: Well, if they win, you can give Trump the credit. But if they win, you can give Trump the credit.
25: Listen, if they win,
24: yeah.
25: I'll say, yo,
24: yeah.
25: Okay, he didn't have the effect that I expected him
24: right.
25: to have.
24: And let me just say this, and let me say this, Steve. It's not that
25: you should be ashamed of yourself.
24: No, hold on. It's not that. No, hold on. Who should be ashamed of themselves? It's not me. I didn't. Sid Rosenberg is not the guy that won. Hold on. Sid Rosenberg is not the guy who invited Trump, wants Trump to be here. You're not going to like this, Stephen A. Smith. The two guys that wanted Trump here, that made sure he was invited, are Jalen Brunson and Kat. What are you going to tell them? They want him here.
25: I would tell them that is a very stupid decision on their part.
24: And the stars of the team.
25: Listen, you asked me a question. I'll give you an answer. You understand? Why? Because you're not thinking about the city and the people that have starved for this all this time. The city doesn't want him here. It's not because of politics. I don't want to hear all of that. It's because of the confusion and the congestion and the mayhem his presence is going to cause, as would be the case for any president, because that's what comes with the presidency. Security, Secret Service detail, NYPD, and all of this other stuff. Look, man, it's a lot. So much so that it's going to deprive New Yorkers, many New Yorkers, of the experience of a lifetime that, by the way, they may never get again, because it's the Knicks we're talking about.
0: Fair.
25: You don't do this.
0: Okay.
25: You don't do this. It's, it's wrong.
0: Okay, so tomorrow morning, when I'm watching SportsCenter and I see a picture of Stephen A. Smith shaking Donald Trump's hand, what are you going to say then?
25: Excuse me. Let me tell you something. First of all, let me be very, very clear. Yeah. I'm a grown-ass man.
0: Yeah.
25: And I would never disrespect any president by refusing to shake their hand if they wanted to shake my hand.
0: Right.
25: I certainly won't look for him to shake his hand.
0: Yes, you are. You're going right up to that box. You're texting Dolan right after this conversation.
25: I promise you. No. I don't do that. I promise you I wouldn't do that. I wouldn't do that because I'm dead serious. I'm not joking. I think that he is in the way that he has no business at this game tonight. And it has absolutely nothing to do with politics. If somebody said to me they don't like his politics, I say, shut the hell up. Grow up, okay? 77 million people voted for him. Get the hell over it. That's not what this is about. This is about a once-in-a-lifetime experience for New Yorkers who have waited 53 years for this moment. He's one of them. He's a New Yorker, a New York Knicks fan, who was 26 years old when the Knicks last won the championship. What the hell are you doing showing up to this game? You have no business doing that. It's selfish. It's thoughtless. The New York Knicks fans. He has no business at this game because he is the president. I'd say the same thing if it were Barack Obama. I'd say the same thing if it was Bill Clinton, George W. Damn it, if it was back in the day and if it was a 53-year drought and it was Ronald Reagan, I'd be like, what are you doing here? Why would you come? Why would you do this? You have no business doing this. It's wrong. And it's that every place is not New York. Some other places got space. You know, it's not as congested and stuff like that. This is, it's Midtown Manhattan. It's Madison Square Garden, man. You can't do this to people, to New Yorkers like this. It's wrong on so many levels. It's thoughtless. It's selfish. It's wrong.
0: I just got a text. My next guest is the famed defense attorney, my dear friend of 48 years. He's listening. He's loving every second of this. Joseph Tacopina. He said Stephen A. is right. I will say this. I can't even get upset with you. I really can't, because I know where this comes from is that you're probably the biggest Knicks fan. You are. You're the biggest Knicks fan I know. This is all.
25: Not more than Spike Lee.
0: So you're second to Spike, but this is genuine love for the team and the organization, genuine excitement and enthusiasm. I can't even get mad at you because I love Trump. I want him here. I disagree, but I can't get mad at you because I know what's coming from your heart. You really want the Knicks to win, and you're worried about anything that may mess with it. Anything.
25: He's disrupting the momentum of the New York Knicks. It's wrong. I'm telling you right now, they better not lose this game. They better not lose this game. Let me tell you something right now. If they lose this game, it's on him.
0: Oh, God.
25: It's on him.
0: All right. Fair enough.
25: Yeah, right now.
0: Are they going to lose, though? Are they going to lose?
25: I'm not going to bet on them losing. You know, they got to this point. They're two up. They're going against a very talented but an inexperienced team. They should win this game. But if anything goes wrong, you understand? I'm pointing the finger at him. And for him to rob, come on, man. New Yorkers, you know what? The biggest Republican swing in like forever in the election. No, he didn't win the state, but he got over 43% of the vote. Over 3.5 million New Yorkers voted for him. A lot of them with those young kids out there that can't afford to go into the damn game. And they were having a blast and didn't give a damn because they had the watch parties outside all over the city. And this man done ruined that. They got to cancel some of these watch parties and stuff like that.
0: Just one.
25: His behind wanted to show
0: up. We still
25: up.
0: Have three.
25: Come on, man.
0: We still have three watch parties. We got three. We got Bryant Park. We got Brooklyn Bowl. We got Woolman Rink. We got three.
25: You can say that. Again, Sid, you're hurting yourself. Yeah. You're hurting yourself. Don't try that with me, because I told you before, you know New York. You can't find that with me. You know New York.
0: Yeah.
25: So you know that doesn't cut it. the momentum, the experience, the intimidation, and everything that comes with it. You have it.
24: So what do you think Trump is Trump doing a worse job by going to this Knick game tonight or what he's been doing in Iran? Which one is worse for you?
25: I'm not going to compare the two. I'm on the Knicks right now. I'm focused. You're not getting me to that point. What I'm going to say to you is this.
24: Yeah.
25: It's selfish. And knowing him, he's somewhere telling somebody like yourself, Hannity and others, hey, they didn't vote for me. Oh, what do I care? I'm not running for re-election. See, that's that narcissism and that's that selfishness. That's what I'm talking about. You're the president of the United States. You're the president for all Americans, even those that can't stand it. You're the president for everybody. Stop being so damn selfish. It's wrong. I'm not playing. It's wrong. He's robbing thousands and thousands and thousands of New Yorkers, most of them youth, because you ain't seeing no senior citizens out at these watch parties that love the Knicks and have had this once-in-a-lifetime experience, and here he comes ruining it. Because even if he shows up, you still deprive them of the joy that they were experiencing by being outside the Garden and in the places around New York City, and then these watch parties.
24: F these kids.
25: Why?
24: Because
25: you want to sit. Because you want to be in the arena.
24: Now listen, Steve. I got to tell you, I got no sympathy. But you think those kids are watching the Knicks and Trailblazers in November, like I am, or the Knicks and the Grizzlies in December? They're a bunch of junked up, drugged out, alcoholic, drunk kids wearing some stupid jersey they just bought last week. They're not real Knicks fans. Not like you and I. They're a joke. This whole town. By the way, there are more Johnny come lately Knicks fans. All of a sudden, 12-year-olds.
25: Respectfully, Sid, because you know I respect you. Grow up,
24: too.
25: Man. Stop that. Stop that.
24: I'm being serious. These kids are not watching the Knicks in November, Steve. You can talk to your darn blue. Oh, I'm telling you it's a fact. Yes, I am. It's a fact. I'm saying.
25: I'll hang up if you want me to. You can't do that.
24: I'm doing it.
25: Don't generalize.
24: I'm doing it. I'm doing it. These young, punky, drunk kids, they're not watching the damn games in November like you are. They're not watching the games.
25: Your guy is wrong. Your guy is wrong. Damn, if he passed gas, you going to call it perfume? What you going to do next? He can't be right about everything.
24: Well, I don't know everything.
25: Well. Damn, Sid.
24: Yeah.
25: You got kids out here that never going to have to. When the Knicks going to win again?
24: Screw the kids. Hate them.
25: You know that?
24: Huh? What's that? It's going to be one. It's going to be.
25: There's a whole bunch of God-fearing, decent, law-abiding citizens that's wearing Knicks jerseys that's out at these watch parties.
24: Some.
25: You can't do that, man. You can't any more than I would tell liberals. They can't do that when it comes to people on the right. You can't do that when it goes to the left. A grown-ass man. The man is wrong. He's wrong. He's wrong for being there. You got no business being at this game.
24: Okay. Well,
25: no president should be at a game.
24: You're making a fair argument. I love you to pieces. It's going to be 110 to 90 Knicks anyway. They're going to be up 3-0. And you just made yourself crazy for the last 3 days for no reason because it ain't going to matter.
25: And thousands of people are going to miss out because he won't show up.
24: I don't care. I don't care about them. I really don't.
25: See, that's the problem.
24: Yeah.
25: That's the problem.
24: I don't care.
25: You're
24: not here all year.
25: You say you don't care.
24: No.
25: Remember this. He's not going to be in office forever.
24: He's not?
25: And then people are going to hold on to how little you cared about so many things just because you want him to be right. It's not right, Sid. It's not right. It's selfish.
24: Stephen A., I love you.
25: For not saying so.
24: No, I love you. You said it, and you made a very, very good argument. I disagree, but it was great radio, and I love your enthusiasm, and I actually think you're a bigger Knick fan than Spike Lee. Either way, enjoy the game tonight, and hopefully we're up 3-0, and all this is moot. If not, you and I will have an interesting conversation tomorrow.
25: Goodbye,
24: Steve, great job. Great job, buddy. Great. I love that guy. I do. I love him. He's a real Knick man. He really cares. That's the bottom line here. He really cares. So, but I don't care about these kids, these half-drunk morons. They're out there, the delinquents. That's what they are. They bought themselves a $40 jersey, and they're all junked up. And
1: they never had anything. They've never seen anything.
24: They know nothing about this team. It's nonsense. They're like 12 years old.
1: They were standing on top of ambulances.
24: I know. You look at these faces. They're like 12. What do they know about Lewis Orr? Stop it.
1: Well, it doesn't matter about that. The thing is, They're out of their minds. That's why the watch
0: They're
1: party
0: just troublemakers. Yes. I told them that.
1: I know.
0: It's not because of Trump. 26 people got arrested in this city because they're not there for the Knicks.
1: He's got a point, though. It's going to just be chaos.
0: Well, he's right about that, yeah.
1: Imagine if they win tonight. Wednesday, there's going to be cars turned over. Guaranteed it's going to be absolutely.
0: Well, I think we're going in that direction anyway.
1: Yeah, I know.
0: We are going to be L.A. and Detroit. And it has nothing to do with President Trump. It's the chaotic city that has taken on the personality of our jihad mayor.
1: If you saw
0: That's
1: the
0: what
1: posts,
0: it is.
1: You're right. If you saw the posts, man, they're absolutely deranged what they're doing.
0: I know.
1: I mean, and they were doing it two rounds ago.
0: Yeah.
1: They were hanging off traffic lights and stuff. It's all right to party in the streets, but people are going to get hurt. They're going to hurt somebody. They already punched a cop.
0: That's right. Isn't that true, Noam? Didn't they punch a cop
2: yeah,
0: tonight?
2: Yeah, a cop was punched. That's right.
1: I mean, you can't. How can you do that and say you're celebrating a Knicks win? How does that? How do those things jive with each other?
0: They don't. These kids are not Knicks fans. No. Trust me. They smoked a joint. They bought a jersey for $40 and are hanging out in the city.
1: Oh my God.
0: So you know what? Instead of walking in a pro Hamas parade, now they're outside wearing a Patrick Ewing jersey. Come on, Steve. Don't give me that garbage. They're not watching the Knicks and Trailblazers in November. They know nothing about this team. I feel badly for them. Give me a break. Feel badly for me, because I'm not going to be there tonight. And I begged the president 10 times the last 3 days. Shut up, Noam.
1: That's who you feel. We all feel bad for you about that.
2: You're terrible.
1: Really is. You could have gotten in one of those five entrances.
0: Well, you know, as I said early on, we got to get to Takapina. But think about this for a second, because Stephen A. is worried about these young kids. Give me a break. I've been a Knicks fan for real. And I am old. Steve was right. He pointed it out twice. Okay. I'm going to be 60. And I remember the lean years. I remember when it was exciting that Bill Cartwright and Marvin Webster were going to play together. Our Twin Towers. Houston had Hakeem Olajuwon and Ralph Sampson. We had Cartwright and Webster. And I've seen Edmund Sherrod and Louis Orr and Rory Sparrow. And when Mike Newland or Johnny Newman was a big deal. Okay. I've seen it all. Been a diehard Knicks fan forever. Worked at FAM when we had the Knicks. When Sammy Steinlight would call me for tickets and tell me what was going on with Jeff Van Gundy. So I'm right there, Steve, okay? I know a Knicks fan when I see one, and I know one that's lying when I see one and just wants to be part of an event. New York is an event city. When you go to a Knicks game, it's not just the game. It's dinner in New York City. It's the bar afterwards. It's a whole big night.
1: It's who's going to get seen there.
0: That's right, and all these little kids want to be a part of all of it. They don't care. They don't care. No, I do.
1: Yeah, you're right.
0: So if a watch party gets canceled, so what? There's three of them still going on, Steve. Bryant Park, right by the Garden, watch party. Woolman Rink, not far from the Garden, watch party. There's one more, Brooklyn Bowl, watch party. So we still have three watch parties, so they canceled one outside the Garden because 26 morons got arrested. Because the mayor thinks we're playing a basketball game tonight at a stadium. That's what a moron he is, a stadium. No, we play basketball in arenas, jihad boy. Arenas, not stadiums, dickface. And your douchey governor friend who thinks he won a championship in 1993, they're not Knicks fans. Trump is. So you know what? You got to deal with traffic. Tough. I'm going to feel badly for Stephen A. He's got to wait an extra 2 hours to get inside to one of the greatest events in New York City history. I should be so unlucky that I got to stand there for 4 hours. What are you, nuts? I'm worried about a bunch of punk kids about to get arrested, missing a watch party? What are you, crazy? Seriously, I'm the crazy one? Trump's been a Knicks fan for 60 years. He should be there before Mamdani and the rest of these losers. And I'm worried about a bunch of snot-nosed kids who don't know dick about basketball, who now have to go to Woolman Rink instead of stand outside MSG. What are you, nuts? Back after this.

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6: Hank Shankoff, let's go back to New York. How do you think Mamdani's doing?
7: He is, in my view, among the most successful, charismatic, and public relations savvy politicians that I've seen in all my years of doing this. He is very bright, and he's very dangerous, because the very nature of the things he's talking about are entirely populist, with solutions that only certain parts of the population can afford to pay for, and that other portions of the population will be looking to and will be terribly unhappy when they don't get them.
6: Why is he so dangerous?
7: He is engaging in an economic discussion that, frankly, is not necessarily socialist, but is more of a service model for selected groups to inflame them. If you tell people that smaller property owners are going to have to pay more taxes, you're going to put them out of business. We're not talking about gigantic buildings. I mean, this is idiocy. Well, if you tell them that they can't function, if they can't get more cash in, and their insurance costs continue to rise, what are you going to have?
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6: I'm Michael Wallace. The fragile ceasefire between the U.S. and Iran could be in jeopardy now that Israel and Iran have traded fire for the first time since April. News Nation's Kelly Meyer reports President Trump is weighing in this morning.
7: The president says he is working right now to get an immediate ceasefire between Israel and Iran after this fighting broke out overnight. He just wrote this on True Social that, quote, final negotiations on peace are proceeding, subject to ignorance or stupidity getting in its way. He says the blockade remains in place until a final deal is reached. It seems the president is working on a diplomatic off-ramp to this by asking for a ceasefire between Israel and Iran.
6: Trump and Israeli Prime Minister Benjamin Netanyahu spoke by phone this morning. Pope Leo warned Spain's parliament today that the world is in profound crisis due to escalating conflicts and widespread disregard for human rights. He urged politicians to spend less on wars and more on helping migrants. Futures are higher this morning.
8: 30 minutes to go until investors have their say on weekend events, like overnight fighting between Israel and Iran. Markets noting reports that President Trump has spoken to Prime Minister Netanyahu this morning, and an Iranian news agency has declared an end to the military campaign against Israel. Also on traders' minds, the Friday sell-off that seems to have been to free up capital to reinvest in the massive SpaceX IPO due to be priced on Thursday and go live on Friday. Some big tech AI names that slumped on Friday are bouncing back this morning on the futures markets, chief among them Micron, the chipmaker. The worst performer then, down 13%, futures showing a 7% spike when the market opens. For the Worldwide News Network, I'm John Terrett.
6: They're still counting the votes in the Los Angeles mayoral primary 6 days later, and there has been a shakeup. News Nation's Marky Martin.
9: Former reality star Spencer Pratt will not advance the runoff election in the Los Angeles mayor's race. Decision Desk HQ projecting that Democratic Councilwoman Nithya Raman will face off against Mayor Karen Bass come November. Now, Pratt had been in second place on election night, but his standing has shrunk as officials continue to slow count all those ballots coming in.
6: Pratt's camp and President Trump are raising fraud allegations in the race. Political analyst Matthew Klink understands the frustration with the slow vote count.
10: I think efforts to change the system to make it better, to make it more efficient, that's what needs to be done. But screaming fraud in a crowded room doesn't yield anything except it creates a lot of misinformation and bad information and then makes elections that much more difficult to conduct in the future.
6: Police in Toledo, Ohio, say they are tracking multiple leads as they hunt for the two gunmen who wounded 12 people at a street festival Saturday. Police believe the suspects were shooting at each other and the innocent victims were caught in the crossfire. All the wounded are expected to recover. Apple's expected to unveil new AI features at its annual developers conference today, including improvements to its voice assistant, Siri. This is the Worldwide News Network.
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11: Well, from the Apple Bank traffic desk, as you start to get out onto the cross bronx, we had a couple of problems, one eastbound, one westbound. Looks like the eastbound one at the Deegan is out of the way, but now we have an accident westbound right by the Sheridan, and that is causing delays back into the Bruckner interchange. Now, we also had problems out on the southern state at Bethpage State Parkway. There was a crash there in the left lane. That has been taken care of. And also on the Sawmill, as you travel on the southbound side right by the cross county, we had an earlier collision. That is is still there, still causing delays on both the Sawmill and the Cross County. So that's going to be a double trouble kind of thing. And then on the Hutch, northbound at Bartow Avenue, that one is out of the way. Out in Phillipsburg, New Jersey, westbound Route 22 at Warren Street, there's a downed tree. Inbound at the Holland Tunnel, we had an earlier disabled vehicle, that causing now about a half-hour delay at least. And alternate side of the street, parking rules and regulations again today are in effect. 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I'm Joe Nolan with traffic on Talk Radio 77 WABC.
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12: 77 WABC Chime Time, 9:15, 66 sunny on this Monday, June 8th. Good morning, I'm Noam Layden. Riders waiting for trains at Penn Station last night say a homeless man who seemed to be out of his mind pulled out a knife, started attacking everyone around him.
13: He was just screaming, like waving his head around.
14: I've seen him once, but I didn't think he was capable of doing anything.
12: Yeah, he stabbed five riders during the rampage. Jeez. Took place about 7 o'clock last night.
15: Good reason to cancel the MSG watch party. Besides 26 arrests on Friday and people being out of control Wednesday and Friday, both hanging from lamp poles, breaking stuff. You got a madman at Penn Station stabbing people. It has nothing to do with Trump. They got three watch parties still going on. It's the people in this city that have taken on the identity of the mayor, which is chaos, that can't control themselves. Stop blaming Trump. It's nonsense. Well, nonsense.
12: Penn Station may be one of the most frightening places in New York City.
15: Has nothing to do with Trump. And they've had two opportunities during these finals, New Yorkers, not to be L.A. and or Detroit. And they failed miserably both times, and Trump wasn't here. Stephen A., you can say Trump is wrong all you want, and I love you to pieces. You're wrong. Yeah, there'll be more traffic. You're right. And Jessica Tisch was just live on Fox News. You can't walk on 7th or 8th Avenues. I don't want to hear about ticket prices, okay? Nobody complains when the Knicks are playing the Nets in October. Nobody complains when the Knicks are hosting Atlanta in December. Now, because it's the finals, everybody feels like they should be going. Shut up. I'm not going. And I'm a real Knicks fan. And I make good money. That's the way it is. Same thing with the Super Bowl. Not everybody can afford it. That's the way. World Cup 2. Major sporting events, that's the way it is. But these snotty people who could care less all year long that are entitled to finals tickets, shut up!
12: Did you see the mayor was calling the winners of the World Cup tickets over the weekend? To tell
15: the
12: them personally
15: the biggest asshole
12: that they
15: God
12: had
15: ever
12: won those
15: created.
12: Lottery tickets.
15: Yeah, I saw. He's a jerk off.
12: By the way, that stabber was cuffed at the scene by Amtrak police last night. Sad weekend, Jersey Shore. Two men drowned in the surf. One, a 28-year-old, died in rough currents at Long Beach Island. The other, 23-year-old, still missing after going under at Seaside Park. Beachgoers say you have to know what you're doing when you go into the ocean.
16: Pretty scary that a lot of people are, especially young people like me, you know, they just get caught up.
17: You make you hesitant because you never know what's going to happen, you know, with the water, with the, you know, the rip currents or the undertows. It brings you right down. We didn't even go by the water today.
12: Crews will be back in the water Seaside Park this morning searching for that 23-year-old's body. A few thousand across the tri-state waiting for the power to come back on after those ferocious storms on Saturday night. On Sunday, neighbors from Queens to Westchester to Maplewood, they were cleaning up, including this woman in Yonkers who found her car crushed by a tree.
18: Someone said, "Who has that Kia?" And we saw the tree in our car. Oh, my God. It was horrible. We just got this car a month ago today. It's a brand new car.
12: Yeah, an 85-year-old in Queens was killed Saturday night when a tree fell on top of him inside Forest Park. And it was a messy rescue yesterday, Hackensack, New Jersey, after a woman fell 10 stories inside her high-rise building's trash chute. Police say the woman entered the trash room on the 14th floor. They found her near the fourth floor, stuck among backed-up trash behind her. No word why she was in the chute or what her injuries are. A mix of sun and clouds this afternoon, high 75, 919 now. 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
19: 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Of course, we are looking ahead to tonight. Everybody will be tuning in 8:30 p.m. Knicks and Spurs at MSG. Knicks heading in as 2.5-point home favorites for Game 3, up commandingly 2-0. In the Bronx, Cody Bellinger's tie-breaking homer sparked a 5-run eighth, capped by Jazz Chisholm Jr.'s 3-run drive. Yanks banged up the Red Sox 6-1. Up next for him, Will Warren starts tonight's opener of a 4-game series against the Guardians. First pitch from Cleveland, 6:40 p.m. And in San Diego, Carson Bench went 5-for-5. And the Mets, they beat the Padres 7-3, taking 2 of 3 from San Diego over the weekend. Up next for the Mets, an off day today before returning home tomorrow to open a series against the St. Louis Cardinals. 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
12: 920 traffic transit. Here's Joe Nolan.
11: Well, from the Apple Bank traffic desk, again, as you begin to travel out onto the Cross Bronx Expressway, still actually quite a bit of heavy traffic as you travel actually in both directions, but mainly now on the westbound side coming out of the interchange, getting over towards the area of the Sheridan Expressway. There was an earlier accident there. That has been cleared. There was also one by the Major Deegan. That also has been cleared, but still a lot of slow traffic left over from that. Inbound at the bridge, about a 30-minute delay. Same thing at the Lincoln and Holland tunnels. If you're inbound on Long Island Expressway, still slow traffic. Main Street into Queens Boulevard, you have delays. Inbound on the Gowanus BQE, Industry City right on up to the Brooklyn Bridge. Now, over in New Jersey, if you're heading inbound at the Holland Tunnel, there is a disabled vehicle getting inbound there. They've got that out of the way. And then also on the westbound side of Route 22, you get a downed tree out in Phillipsburg. The right lane going to be out in mass transit at this point. Pretty much everybody in good shape on or close. 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

0: celebrating a birthday today, and only because we do this every day with artists. People love this part of the show, including Bill O'Reilly. They're always in their 70s and 80s. That's, you know, we're getting old. So how old is Bob Skaggs today?
1: He is 102. No, I'm sorry.
0: What? Oh, I got nervous.
1: He did get nervous.
0: Yeah, I believed you for a second.
1: 82.
0: Still two. I mean, geez, it's unbelievable. But again, you know, I'm almost 60, and when you're 60, so this is what you get. Shout out to my buddy Marty Feeney and all the folks at Adrian's. Had another beautiful dinner there on Friday night, and Marty stopped in, and former great cop, and of course the place is named after his late daughter Adrian, who died tragically, and it is a great restaurant. It's beautiful, right on the water, and they've got live entertainment. We've seen two really good acts already. You got to get Ava to play there, Lou. I know she played at the Wharf or the Bungalow Bar. Which one? The Wharf she played at, right?
1: Yes.
0: Yeah, she's got to play at Adrian. She'll be great there.
1: No, Adrian's is perfect.
0: Great place.
1: It is excellent.
0: Yeah. What is the name of that area again?
1: Broad Channel.
0: Broad Channel. Thank you. I always get confused. So shout out to those guys. And Rabbi Ellie, listening. He's a great guy. He's always at Zev Brenner's Shabbos dinner. Really, Adina's. And he's a local rabbi. He's been asking me to speak at his shul for a long time. I haven't gotten there yet, but I will. A whole bunch of people are chiming in on Stephen A. Smith, and they're killing him, obviously, because it's my phone. On Stephen A. Smith's phone, they're going, yeah, you're right. My phone, they're killing him. Joe Tacopina texted me twice during the conversation. We'll do Tac twice this week, today and Friday, because he missed him last week. That's how good he is. Tacopina at one point said, Steve's right. Then he said, well, now you're right. So which one was it, Tacopina? Was Steve right or was I right?
2: Steve's right about the whole chaos that's going to occur tonight because President Trump's coming. I mean, that he's right about that. Look, that's a fact, right? And look, I think
0: there would be chaos without him anyway. But okay, fine. It'll be
2: exaggerated.
0: Right.
2: I've traveled with him. Different type of chaos is going to occur tonight.
0: Fine. Okay,
2: that's all he was saying, and I agree with that. And
0: no, look, that's not all he was saying. He said the Knicks lose. It's Trump's fault.
2: That's crazy talk, right? That's just an insanity. Okay, so forget that. But I'm just saying, look, the people who have suffered through the bad years, bought tickets when the Knicks were awful, kept the Garden alive for decades, right, and are now being completely locked out of these games.
0: They're locked out during the regular season anyway, and those are not the people I see standing outside at these watch parties.
2: I agree with you on that. That I agree with you on. Those idiots out there who are making, you know, mockeries of the, you know, having, you know, these parties. They're all drunk and they're acting like clowns. But they couldn't tell you three players on the Knicks.
0: Right.
2: Okay? And I agree with you. Those are the guys who just do it just to be there because it's a scene, it's a party. When I drive around, look, I have a Knicks hat, right? I would never wear my Knicks hat now because I'm not the biggest Knicks fan in the world. I like the Knicks because I love New York. I'm more of a Ranger fan, obviously. I'm not a big NBA fan, Sid,
0: right,
2: for a lot of the reasons we've discussed in the past.
0: Right.
2: The prima donna issues, they're all like, you know, they think they're politically so important. Like, hockey players just play. Different story, NBA. But that being said, the Knicks are New York. New York City is in my blood. I love New York like you love New York. We are New York. And honestly, this is so important. We haven't won since 1973, for God's sakes. So this is so important to the city. So I want the Knicks to win badly, but I won't wear my Knick hat this week because I look like one of those idiots who just bought a Knick hat. And you see, when I'm driving down the city,
0: if you've got like a really, I'm serious about this. And you never lose cases anyway. You are the Sandy Koufax of lawyers. You're like 102. But if you walk into a courtroom and it's a huge case this week and you're wearing a Knick hat, you're going to tell me the judge is not going to side with you right away?
2: You know, I mean, it'll look like I'm playing to the sort of to the passions.
0: Right.
2: And that's what you don't ever want to do as a communicator. As a trial lawyer, that's the last thing you want to do.
0: Right.
2: So honestly, I just think that it's the people who sat through these 17-win seasons, they're the ones who should be celebrated right now, okay? Not the people who you see when they have the hat, they still have the sticker on the hat, you know, like they just bought it last week. Sometimes I'll be in like 6th Avenue. I'll roll my window down and go, "Hey, nice hat! You just get it last week."
0: Yeah,
2: I'm like, I lose my mind.
0: I got a listener. His name is Ralph Napolitano. And he's a chiropractor, but him and his brother Tony Joseph, they own Ann and Tony's, a nice little Italian restaurant on Arthur Avenue in the Bronx. And he said that a lot of these kids, they smoke a joint, they have a drink, they beat up a Jewish kid, steal their jersey, and then show up at Madison Square Garden.
2: That's funny. Look, I mean, you know, it's ridiculous. And I just hate, like, everyone has to be part of whatever is in that moment,
0: I know.
2: Right?
0: Yeah.
2: And those are the phonies. Like, honestly, I'm happy the Knicks are there. I'm rooting for them. New York, New York. I'm not going to pretend today all of a sudden I'm the greatest Knicks fan of all time. I used to go to the Garden when Walt Frazier played and Dave DeBuscher, my dad, used to take me. It was great. I loved it, but I'm not the biggest Knicks fan in the world. I want the Knicks to win. But, you know what's cool? The thing about I love about this Knicks team is the guys like Brunson and Towns and Josh Hart. These are, like, Jalen Brunson left millions and millions of dollars on the table to stay with the Knicks. Give me one other player in the NBA who does that today. Zero. And it's like Josh Hart understands something about the, you know, he was the one who made some comments about the ticket pricing and you know, how it's sort of forcing the real Knicks fans away from this, and he felt bad about that. And it's true. Look, nobody, if someone's willing to pay $10,000 or even $100,000 for a seat, that's what the ticket's worth, I guess, right? Period, end of story.
0: But that's
2: John Hart, and this is what makes him a great Knick and makes this Knicks team special. John Hart understands something the market doesn't value of a Knicks fan isn't measured by what he can pay for a ticket, right? And that's all he was saying. And I agree with John Hart's comment.
0: No, Josh is right about that. You're right. But the truth is, it's not exclusive to NBA games. I'm sorry. People can't afford to go to a Super Bowl. They can't. And they're big-time fans. You know, they're sitting out there in Green Bay when it's 30 below zero in December. But they're not going to Miami. Bottom line, that's the way sports is. That's it.
2: This may be the most expensive.
0: Well, yeah, this is it.
2: I mean, this is it, right?
0: Yeah, this is it.
2: I got invited tonight, Sid, to sit courtside, okay? I got invited by my client, who's one of those celebrity guys, Fat Joe. You know Fat Joe.
0: Yes, I do.
2: Great, great guy.
0: Yeah.
2: Great guy. True. Like, he's like a Spike Lee type.
0: He's there all the time. Yep.
2: Right? Always there. Look, he invited me to go to the Knicks game to sit courtside. I'm like, you know, I said, no, thank you. And I said, no, thank you, not because I don't want to be there. Of course I want to be there. That'd be a cool thing. But I would feel like such a loser, such an idiot, such a hypocrite. By going tonight, I haven't been to a Knicks game all year. I'm going to go tonight, sit courtside with Fat Joe and all these other celebrities.
0: Good for you.
2: And good be
0: for
2: there.
0: You.

0: I'm friends with Dolan. I mean, okay. I don't like to drop names like that, but I know, of course, I know Jim. Yes.
1: Yeah. Okay.
0: Yes. And look, congratulations to him too, because he's been taking a beating for decades. Over
1: no, he has. But you know what? It seems like, can we get both teams good at the same time? Besides 94, I mean, where the Knicks lost in the bunch. Right. I mean, right now the Knicks are great, but we got a guy named this clown Chris Drury who's running the Rangers.
0: Oh my God. I mean, we went from the best team in hockey 2 seasons ago to the worst team in hockey. And it's just unreal how that could happen. It's almost impossible. And now we have a team full of, like, you know, careless veterans. We have the one good thing we have, this is the off season, because we have such salary cap space here as Rangers, have such salary cap space that they can do something magnificent. You know, there's some great free agents out there. We need to go get a Brady Tkachuk. We need to.
2: I love that.
0: If Connor McDavid's in play, he needs to come.
1: Oh, Connor, really? Is he in play?
0: He's in play, brother. He is in play because that would be game set. He belongs on this stage. The greatest hockey player
1: of
0: this generation.
1: That's like Messier. Another Edmonton Oilers would be the same type of thing. One more. I only got 3 minutes ago, but you're coming back on Friday. It was in Rockland County Saturday night. It was a lovely night. Mike Lawler's big Lincoln Ball event. And I spoke. I tore the place down. Lawler spoke. And Lee Zeldin spoke. Yeah, and Saturday was June 6th, and Lee Zeldin brought up Normandy and D-Day. And you, as an Army ambassador and a big-time Army guy now, spending time with folks from Germany to the Pentagon, you know a lot about this stuff and what these soldiers went through arriving on a beach in horrible weather, many of them throwing up in the water because they were seasick and then getting shot because they really had no idea what to expect once they got to the shores of Normandy. Tell me your thoughts. Saturday was just D-Day.
0: I was supposed to be there. We had Matt's wedding in Italy, and we had a celebration that followed. So I missed it this year. I will be there next year. But it was something that normally isn't just a military anniversary. Okay, some people think it's just D-Day's anniversary. It's a reminder that freedom is never free, Sid, and that ordinary young Americans once did extraordinary things when history called. And it still to this day remains the largest amphibious invasion in military history. Okay, so when you think about that, the thousands that were killed and wounded, and went missing on that very first day, that's why we go there every year. Okay, to honor them, not really to celebrate that D-Day thing, but to honor these people. That's why they're still called to this day in our military. That generation is still called the greatest generation of war fighters for a reason. Okay, they weren't superheroes. These were citizens. A lot of them were just kids, like literally 18 years old, who came from all different walks of life. They didn't ask whether the mission would be difficult. They didn't ask if they would be killed. They just asked where they were needed, and they went. And that's what's so great about our military and the leaders that we have in there, like General Donahue and General Anderson, General Pat Work. These are our real – General Norrie. These are our the most incredible generational talent of warfighters we have. So when you see this stuff, it's really something that is special. As a former military guy, it's something that really, it means so much to me. So Normandy really reminds us that America is capable of greatness when united around a common purpose. So remember, these young Americans who died there, and I know a lot about Normandy, they didn't just land on Omaha Beach because success was guaranteed, because it was not. They landed because freedom was worth fighting for. And 80 plus years later, that lesson remains as important as ever. So, you know, we can all disagree on politics, Sid. All right. For a minute, we got to put that down. We can all disagree on the woke, the left, the socialist, the right, the MAGA. Normandy reminds us that moments like this are bigger than politics.
1: Yeah.
0: The men who stormed those beaches came from every background imaginable, yet they stood shoulder to shoulder as Americans.
1: Well
0: and
1: said.
0: That's a lesson worth remembering today, Sid.
1: That is beautifully said, and that's why this lowlife that's running in Maine, who's a veteran himself, and I'm very, very nice to veterans. I respect them like you do. I very rarely criticize them. But this lowlife, Graham Plattner, who said that veterans deserve to die in some of these attempts, in some of these wars, that is so disgusting because, like you said, Joseph, you got to love all these kids every time they go away. Every time.
0: Yep, absolutely, brother. I mean, what they do, and my son's going to be one of them in a matter of months. So you really have to respect that. So when someone, I don't care if you are a former veteran, you can be a veteran and be an idiot or a moron or despicable.
1: Yes.
0: You know, like in all walks of life, we have good apples and bad apples, right? So when you say something that guy said, and I read it, and I was disgusted, and so I tell you what, every veteran who's served, who's put their lives on the line, is also disgusted by that. So yep. I don't care if he was a veteran. He's not a veteran.
1: No,
0: he's not what a veteran is.
1: I agree. I mean, I can't believe I'm saying this. I'm actually rooting for Susan Collins from

0: That'd be like running from Mom Donnie. It's not bad. Listen, you were magnificent today. You were so good. We're going to do it again on Friday, Joseph. So have yourself a good day. Enjoy the game tonight. We'll talk later in the week. Okay, and once again, congratulations to you, Tish and Matt. Okay, buddy? Thank you so much.
1: Okay, brother.
0: Love you, pal. Joe Tacopino right there, the best defense attorney in the world today and a dear friend of mine for 48 years. Take a short break. Back, Sid and Friends in the morning.

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1: Well, from the Apple Bank traffic desk, as you begin to travel out onto the Long Island Expressway coming inbound, we're getting better, but still slow about Main Street, right on in through Queens Boulevard. It's not that jammed in stuff, just slow traffic. Grand Central Parkway is eased out just about completely, heavy into the Kew Gardens interchange, and then up by LaGuardia, though. And we're still looking at delays inbound on the Gowanus BQE, pretty much Industry City, right on up and into the Brooklyn Bridge. And then on the Belt Parkway, we're slow coming off of the Cross Island all the way through to North Conduit. Now, over in New Jersey, we had an earlier problem inbound at the Holland Tunnel, disabled vehicles. So now that's got things backed up past Dickinson High School, inbound on the Turnpike Extension. We're actually almost all the way back to 14C, and then we're also looking at delays inbound on the Skyway of about 40 minutes. Only about 20 inbound at the Lincoln Tunnel, and about 30 as you head inbound at the George Washington Bridge. Some road work on the northbound side of the Jersey Turnpike Western Spur. As a result, there are some delays pretty much all the way back to that Southern Mixing Bowl and Mass Transit. Looks pretty good. 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I'm Joe Nolan with traffic on Talk Radio 77 WABC.
2: This is the WABC opening bell report. American Airlines temporarily suspending 6 domestic routes this summer as high fuel costs linked to the war in Iran hurting their bottom line. A majority of the flights will be put on hold for the summer are in routes that are out of LAX and Charlotte. OpenAI reportedly still working on that so-called super app. The Financial Times says it'll be rolled out in a few weeks with an updated version of ChatGPT. The super app is supposed to combine AI agents and coding tools so OpenAI can attract more customers ahead of what's an expected IPO. Let's see how the markets are doing on this Monday morning. The Dow up 92 points. Noam Layden, opening bell report, 77 WABC.
3: Wake up! It's Sid and Friends in the morning. 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
9: NYU Langone Health is announcing its plans to build the first brand new hospital on Long Island in decades. The project at Huntington Quadrangle in Melville will feature a 500-bed hospital, emergency department, and research laboratories. The medical school's campus will also move from its current location in Mineola, and housing will be added for students and employees. There's no word yet when construction might begin. New data is being released involving dangerous driving on Long Island's roads. Last year, Suffolk County Police handed out more than 76,000 tickets, which was a 25% increase on...
0: This is the 77 WABC update on real estate with Suzanne Miller of the Miller Report.
10: The current vacancy rate in New York is about 1.4%. That's about as close to zero as you could get. But did you know there are about 50,000 apartments which are sitting vacant just because of these rent stabilization rules? Costs like insurance, building materials, labor, construction, they keep going up. But the increases in rent have not. Imagine if you're a landlord and a tenant of yours that has been there for 30 years is now moving. Can you imagine how much it would cost you to fix that unit? Well, in today's environment, you could only raise the rent on a vacant apartment about $300. So yes, while New York City has a low vacancy rate, there are at least 50,000 units that are not on the market because landlords just cannot afford to fix their units. Newsflash, put those units on the market and we'll solve some of the vacancy problem. Never bet against New York. I'm Suzanne Miller.
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1: From the Apple Bank traffic desk, eastbound on the Cross Bronx at the Deegan, there's an accident there, and then there's one westbound at the Sheridan. Again, the right lane out. We still have that issue on the Southern State. Some volume getting into Bethpage State Parkway in the left lane. Hutch northbound, Bartow Avenue, that's out of the way. Southbound Sawmill at the Cross County, we still have that accident. Inbound George Washington Bridge, upper level, disabled tractor trailer left lane, and delays on the B, the D, the E, the F, and alternate side is in effect. 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
4: This is Sit and Friends in the Morning. No.

0: Are you saying that Madison Square Garden is our house in the middle of the street? I see what you're doing, Lewis. You know, you're a genius. Hedges Kazeri retired a couple of weeks ago, and nobody seems to care anymore.
1: What?
0: I don't know. I saw some video on Facebook a couple of days ago of him pulling out of some spot with a truck, and now he's gone, and it's all over. Maybe you'll hear Sister Golden Hair surprise and think of Eddie. You know, call me this weekend out of the blue, unprovoked. You're not going to believe this. Randy Levine, Saturday morning, president of the New York Yankees. I miss you. Where are you? And I felt badly. You know, I've been to so many games already. And
1: that's not what he said.
0: I swear to God.
1: I miss you.
0: I miss you. He actually said, I miss you. I'm like, I don't want to be a Chaza Gavon. I feel bad. You need to come back. So the Yanks are on the road. They had that big eighth inning yesterday. Beat the Red Sox. But I'm going next Tuesday against the White Sox. He said, quote, I miss you, Randy Levine.
2: Wow.
0: Yeah.
2: Because you were probably feeling a little bit like a schnorrer, like getting too many free games.
0: Yeah, it was like four games in 7 nights.
2: Right.
0: In his box, legend seats, free dinners, $6,000 worth of jerseys. I felt bad. But not that bad. I'll be going back next Tuesday.
2: Well, he didn't feel bad either.
0: Apparently. Yeah, no, he loves it. He loves it. I'm his favorite Yankee fan.
1: Yeah, you got to go.
0: Sorry, Mike. I got to go next Tuesday.
1: So. Now, if you're going to Chicago White Sox,
0: yeah.
1: Now you have carte blanche to say down the line, look at the. I went to these games.
0: Right. Now you got to give me the Red Sox or the Dodgers.
1: Now with the
0: right.
1: Big games.
0: Well, the White Sox have this. I don't know if he's. I get in trouble with this all the time, but he could be Japanese. He could be Chinese. He'd be Korean. I don't know, but he hits a lot of home runs. He's like second. He may be first in the league.
3: Munetaka Murakami.
0: Now, what is that now?
3: Munetaka Murakami.
0: I'll take two of those. Thank you. Brett Carton is a Hall of Famer.
1: Number
0: legend. WFAN Afternoons with Carton and C-Mac. He also does a great, great podcast every weekday morning with some black guy. I don't know his name, but he's very funny. Here he is, the great Craig Carton. Craig, good morning. How are you?
4: With some black guy? Really? That's the introduction to my guy?
0: I don't know who he is. He's great. He makes me laugh.
4: I wrote A. Johnson. He's awesome. He's from Philadelphia.
0: No.
4: And he's certainly more than just some black guy, you schnurrer.
0: What?
4: You haza. Yeah. I don't want to take too many free things from the Yankees, but okay. More free tickets, more free food.
0: Well,
4: the burgers with the Yankee logo, you burnt into them. Sure, I'm your guy. You're unbelievable.
0: Oh, God. Now, what is his name again? What, Johnson?
4: Tyrone A. Johnson.
0: What does A stand for?
4: What does the A stand for? Anthony.
0: He's really funny.
4: Right next to me right now. He's
0: great. Very
4: funny
0: guy's great.
4: I agree.
0: Now, what did he do before?
4: Have an opening at WABC or no?
0: Well, I'd put him on. What did he do before all this?
4: He was on the Fanatic in Philadelphia.
0: That's a terrible station.
4: He worked with me. Yeah. It is a terrible station.
0: Ugh.
4: And he might be out of business soon.
0: That jerk-off Mike Massanelli was on that station.
4: Mike was on both stations there. He was on WIP when I was there back in the mid-90s.
0: He's a dick.
4: Punched a producer out on camera and said, I didn't punch anybody. And now apparently he's started doing that to his fiance as well, unfortunately.
0: Oh, my God.
4: But Tyrone also worked with me in New Jersey 101.5 many years
0: ago. Did. You and the great Ray Rossi.
4: Yes, and he leans conservative. Perfect for ABC.
0: No, I swear to God, I love the guy.
4: Worked at Wall Street Journal? Like, he's well.
0: He does not read. Now you're getting carried away. Stop it. He doesn't read the Wall Street Journal
4: radio, whatever it was. Yeah. And Mike Bloomberg loves him.
0: Oh, my God. Is he going tonight to sit in the president's box?
4: He's not going tonight. He's a Sixers fan. He's not allowed in my building.
0: Oh, it is your building. Are you going tonight to sit in the president's box?
4: Well, I don't want to put you in a bad mood today.
0: Oh, I'll kill you. If you're going and I'm not, Craig, I swear to God, I love you.
4: You know, I have friends in politics out in Washington, as you do.
0: Yeah, you got friends. Chris Christie, who Trump hates.
4: Trump hates him. Yes. There's a chance I'm sitting with President Trump. Are you?
0: There's no chance.
4: I didn't get that invite.
0: There's zero chance I'm sitting with President Trump.
4: It was funny. I got a call and a text this weekend that was surreal that I saved, actually. Number one, I got a phone call from Randy Levine telling me he missed me.
0: Oh, come on.
4: So that was pretty awesome. Did you get a similar call? Is that right? And I got a text from President Trump saying, I had to choose between you and Sid.
0: Oh, God.
4: I've blown him off for 4 days, so You get to sit with me.
0: See, Craig is a genius. He listens to the first 45 minutes, and he just capsulized everything I said at 6 o'clock this morning. You are smart. This is why you're a Hall of Famer.
4: You know what's funny about Trump going to the game tonight and all the, everyone being all up in arms about it?
0: Oh, Stephen A. Smith was yelling and screaming at me, telling me the Knicks are going to lose because Trump is showing up.
4: Stephen A. Smith, who I adore, is also the same guy that said Jalen Brunson couldn't play basketball. So let's slow our roll on Stephen A.'s take on the Knicks. And his performative fandom, if I may, okay?
0: That being said,
4: Trump was at MSG in 2024 for UFC 309. He was at MSG in 2019 for UFC 244, first president to ever go to a UFC event in person. And guess what? Nobody complained about how hard it was to get into the building. And he wasn't sitting in a box. He was sitting cage side.
0: That's true. But you would admit that the UFC, while big, is nothing compared to the Knicks in this city. I mean,
4: no, the New York Knicks have done something you and I've dreamt about for 50 years, and it's take over New York City. June is different in New York when the Knicks are good and obviously playing for the potential of winning a championship. And I can tell you that I've obviously done sports a long time. You've done sports a long time. We're both New York born and raised. This is what we always dreamt of, and we've seen nothing like this.
0: Never.
4: Like from a fan standpoint, like Giants parade in 2011 was great, but it was another Giants parade.
0: Right.
4: Yankees parade in 2009 was great, but it was another Yankees parade. They both got about, let's just say, I don't know, 750, a million people came out for them, which is still awesome. But if the New York Knicks finish this off, you're going to see something the likes of which we've never seen, could never imagine, but we've dreamt of it for a long time.
0: True. No, the Yankees drew just over 2 million, but I think you were the one who said it, and you're right. The Yankees and the Mets, they split the city. The Jets and Giants split the city, and outside of Evan Roberts and two or three Orthodox Jews, and that's about it. Nobody roots for the Brooklyn Nets in this city. They're all Knick fans.
4: The Nets don't exist. They're an irrelevant franchise. They were in Jersey. They are in Brooklyn.
0: Right.
4: New York is a Knick town.
0: That's it.
4: Full stop.
0: So you were really adamant, and you were right. I gave you credit. You deserved it. They were going to sweep Cleveland. I know you were nervous, down by 22. I didn't hear you, unfortunately, the day before this series started. Did you say the same thing about this series?
4: No, I said Knicks in five. And I had some rules, which probably aren't fair for predictions. I said you were not allowed to pick the Knicks in six, because if you pick the Knicks in six, it's because you just didn't have the backbone to say five. Right? You can't pick the Spurs in seven, because that's chalk, right?
0: So I
4: didn't allow people to make those predictions. So I came out and I said Knicks in five. And it looks like it's going to be Knicks in four. I think tonight will be the hardest win for them in the series. But if they get the win tonight, it's a sweep.
0: Unbelievable. Craig, if they sweep after being down 2-1 to Atlanta, they will have won 15 consecutive basketball games. I mean, they weren't this. There's no way anyone could have predicted this. There's no way.
4: Well, nobody. You could be the biggest homer in the world, and you could not have predicted with a straight face or even joking that after being down 2-1, the Knicks would run off 15 consecutive wins. I think it's only been done one other time. I think the Warriors did it.
0: They did do that. You're right. The Warriors won 15 straight. Let me tell you how big this Knick run is, and you can appreciate this, because I say this not to patronize you, because I do love you, but I do believe you're the best sports talk radio guy, not just in New York, but in the country. I think you're the best. But and you're in New York. You got the Yankees, and the Yankees are still king. The Knicks are right there, the Giants. Yankees are still king. The Knicks, this story is so big, no one even cares that Aaron Judge is hurt. Nobody.
4: No, you're right. Like, it happened last week while I was on the air. And while you mention it, obviously, and you talk about the how the ramifications for the Yankees, it's okay, and right back to the Knicks. I hate the hacky, lazy radio stuff, like, who's the new king of New York? It's a stupid conversation to have, but I will tell you this.
0: Yeah.
4: When the Knicks close this out and win, you could put Jalen Brunson as the third greatest Knick of all time. I think that's a fair conversation.
0: He goes right over you when you're putting up behind Walton Willis, right? Yeah.
4: That's right. Frazier, who for me is number one. A lot of people think it's Willis, and that's fine. But those are the top two guys for sure. And then it's going to be Jalen Brunson. I think he absolutely jumps over Patrick Ewing, because he's got the trophy that Ewing doesn't have.
0: I agree with you. See, and one of the arguments that Stephen A. and I were having, they canceled the watch party outside the Garden tonight, Craig. There were still three big watch parties, Woolman Rink and Bryant Park and Brooklyn Bowl. So they canceled. But, and Stephen A. is talking about Trump. Listen to me, okay? We had two opportunities after NBA Finals road wins on Wednesday and Friday to act like human beings and not be L.A. and not be Detroit. And we failed. 26 people got arrested outside the Garden on Friday night. These punky kids. And I said this to Steve and he got mad at me. He said, grow up. But I'm right. These kids, they never watch the Knicks. They're not watching the Knicks and Trailblazers in November like you and I are doing, or the Knicks and Grizzlies in December. All of a sudden, they smoke a big joint, they have a beer, they buy some jersey for $40 a day before, the sticker is still on the damn jersey and the hat, and now they're diehard Knicks fans. I'm not buying any of this. Any of it.
4: Yeah, look, there's a group of kids that are out there for sure that are out there because it's the place to be, and there's a gathering. You're going to see the same stuff in the three places you mentioned. I think there's a decent number of legitimate Knicks fans that are out there, but you know, jumping on top of ambulances and destroying cars and property.
0: Come on.
4: Because you have the ability to do so because you got 8,000 people next year is not representative of the Knicks fandom. Now, look, there's plenty of places to gather to watch it. The fact that the city denied them the permit to do it out of the alleged concerns for the safety of the president. I'm not sure if that's the cause or reason behind it, but I also don't care that much because people find a place to party.
0: Yes.
4: Like I know my two of my sons, one lives in the city in Murray Hill. The other one, is home. I just graduated college. They'll be in the city tonight because that's where people want to be because it's an event, the likes of which we've never seen before now.
0: Yep.
4: Obviously, you tell them as a dad, be careful, look out for this and that. But wherever they're going to be, there's going to be a lot of effing people around them.
0: That's it.
4: Jumping up and down.
0: That's right.
4: Bing bong.
0: Yeah.
4: Bing bong.
0: Yeah.
4: And celebrating something we've never seen before. It's awesome.
0: My son, who loves you, Gabriel, he has a little friend.
4: He's, my favorite Rosenberg.
0: Thank you. Thank you. Mine too. So he has this little friend. His name is Led. They were 4 years old. They became friendly at the JCC in Boca, Craig. And they still keep in touch. Whenever we go to Florida, Gabe makes sure he sees Led. Long story short, Led is his mom and dad flew him in today so he can go into the city like you're talking about, like your two boys, and watch the game somewhere. And they don't care where it is. They just want to be a part. Yeah.
4: And every bar's got a watch party. Every bar's got some kind of wing and beer promotion. And every business should have a TV on in the window. And in a weird way, the closest thing I can remember, I think you'd agree with me on this, the 86 Mets kind of had this juice. Because it'd be the first title since
0: 69.
4: In what, 30 years almost, right?
0: Right.
4: So they had that. They, the city rallied around that team because of the personality around it. But this will dwarf that. I think we're looking at 3 million people at the parade.
0: Agreed.
4: Yes, there'll be some issues tonight for sure as people party, and that's you have to accept that because young people are immature and they'll be drunk and stoned and on Molly and everything else. but it doesn't take away from. Did I say Molly?
0: You
4: yes,
0: did.
4: I did. I've done it. I'm not going to lie about it.
0: Me too. no shock there.
4: I once woke up in a Vegas strip club. I was giving the girls lap dances. I wish that wasn't a true story, but it is.
0: Yeah, the good old days. Yeah,
4: and we're going to enjoy it, man. Yeah. There's going to be idiots out there. It's not going to stop me from having fun.
0: No, we're going to enjoy this, and I enjoy you.
4: Now, here's the thing.
0: Yeah.
4: If you had a choice to go, and you don't, but let's just pretend you were me and you did.
0: Yeah.
4: All right?
0: Yeah.
4: Do you pick tonight's game,
0: uh-huh.
4: or do you kind of roll the proverbial dice and say, they win tonight, I'm going to game four for the closeout, and I can say I was in the building when they won the championship?
0: It depends. Am I sitting with Trump tonight?
4: No, you're not yet. You're not.
0: Then I'll wait till game four. Yeah, wait till game four.
4: In the building. Like, you're in the building, but you don't have a great seat.
0: No. I'd rather, in this hypothetical, we win tonight. We can close it out on Wednesday. I'd rather be there Wednesday.
4: Yeah, me too.
0: Yeah,
4: me
0: I want to see it. So, I want to see it. You'll be there.
4: On Wednesday, but I'll call you from there.
0: You son of a bitch. Hey, Ty is great. I know he's still sitting there. He really is. You guys do a really entertaining podcast together. And you're the best. And let's talk on, I guess if they win tonight, we should probably talk again on Wednesday, okay?
4: I'm available to you whenever you want, and I'll give you Tyrone's number. You can book him one day, too.
0: I may do that. I'm not kidding. Craig, you're amazing.
4: That black guy you work with.
0: Yeah, some black guy. I don't know. He's pretty good. Craig, and you're some white guy. You're pretty good, too. You're great. I love you. Thank you. See you later.
4: Rand Levine, I wonder why he lost my number. I'm very upset about it.
0: Well, he actually replaced your number with mine.
4: Yes. He's like one Jew for another.
0: Craig, you're great. I love you. Thank you. There he is, Hall of Fame afternoon voice at WFAN, the amazing Craig Carton. We're done for today. Lou Rapino, as always, amazing job. Justin Ellick, terrific. Noam Layden, great. John Tarrant, God willing, as Gene says, we'll all be back tomorrow morning. And hopefully at that point, the Knicks will be one win away from their first championship in 53 years. So until then, from all of us on Sid and Friends in the Morning, to all of you, New York City, and President Trump, let's go Knicks! Let's go

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1: Well, if you're heading on out there this morning, a couple of things on the New Jersey Turnpike. First of all, from the Apple Bank traffic desk, if you're traveling out onto the northbound side, up by Interchange 10, there is an accident there on the outer roadway. They're in the process of getting that out of the way. Then we were telling you the last time about all that delay getting up towards 16W. That's because of some road work there. So again, you've got apparently at least one lane out, partial ramp getting to 16W. So that's causing delays back to 15W. Now, we also have a lot of slow traffic as you travel westbound on the Cross Bronx Expressway. There are a bunch of earlier problems along the way there. We do have a new one, though. This is on the Grand Central on the eastbound side at 188th Street. And then also down on the Belt Parkway right at the Cross Island, you've got an accident that as well. That one would be on the westbound side. And Mass Transit in pretty good shape. 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I'm Joe Nolan with traffic on Talk Radio 77 WABC.
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2: We're seeing some building volume on the LIE through Suffolk County. Some of that may be beachgoers who waited till this morning to head back home. Sunrise Highway looks good. So does the Southern State, Northern State Parkways. Montauk Highway looks great at this hour. And on the LIRR, everything's on or close to schedule. In the WLIR traffic desk, I'm Noam Layden.
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1: From the Apple Bank traffic desk, again, big delays on the Cross Bronx Expressway in both directions coming into the major dig. And there had been an earlier problem there. That has now been cleared up and out of the way. Still a big delay coming off of 109 inbound at the Holland Tunnel because of an earlier stall. And then that Western Spur, very heavy, getting up to 16W. Again, that because of the construction. Then on the Southern State westbound, right at the belt, coming off of the Southern onto the belt, you have an accident right by Sunrise Highway. That's still in the process of being cleared. 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I'm Joe Nolan with traffic on Talk Radio 77 WABC.
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3: The Katz Roundtable. John Katzimatidis talks with Ken Paxton about the growing public appetite for transforming the federal budget.
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3: With Senator James Lankford discussing a legislative session concerning federal border agencies.
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11: High atop Fox News headquarters in New York City, the most approachable radio host in America. It's Brian Kilmeade.
12: I'm one. So glad you're there. It's Brian Kilmeade from 48th and 6th in Midtown Manhattan, heard around the country and around the world. So glad you're there. This hour, going to be joined by Andrew Giuliani, White House World Cup Task Force Executive Director. Man, is he busy. Bruce Schneier will be with us, too. He's a security technologist who teaches at the Harvard Business School, at Harvard University, and author of Rewiring Democracy, How AI Will Transform Our Politics, Government, and Citizenship. That is a big commitment. And also standing by is Andrew McCarthy, Fox News contributor. And keep in mind, you can always go to our YouTube channel, youtube.com/@TheBrianKilmeade Show, and get this on your time. But now let's get to the big three.
13: Number three.
14: If we can show that a regular person from the regular world who simply comes out with a message saying that we all have to work together to push back against all of the structures of power that have been exploiting and oppressing us for generations, we get to show this country the way forward.
12: Really? Thanks, regular person Graham Plattner, who's anything but. What a joke. The fact that Graham Plattner is still in the race is an embarrassment to Democrats in Maine, but a gift to Susan Collins. What's the most amusing to watch are the Dems avoiding or rationalizing him.
13: Number two.
15: That's why it brings doubt to people. Look, Florida and Texas, nobody questions their election integrity, and they can tell you within hours. California can do better.
12: Yeah, you think so? It's still been 2 weeks since their primary. Now, that's done counting the votes. Speaking of jokes, California's still counting their votes for all primary offices. And guess who has dropped the third in the mayoral race? Spencer Pratt. The whole process is an embarrassment to California and the country. We review and preview tomorrow's next wave of primaries.
13: Number one.
16: Iran clearly broke the April 8th truce today by firing missiles at Israel. Iran is obviously come and gone by the day on what they're willing to do and trying to keep this truce. But tonight they decided to break it.
12: Back to the attack. Israel responds to Iran's rocketing with its hits on their own as President Trump wants to de-escalate the situation as oil prices go up slightly. But the market's still resilient. It's up 180 points. We're over 51,000. Crude oil is at $91. I just don't know how long we can avoid going back to war. Nobody wants war, but sometimes not having it is worse than having it. I think that's the case we're at right now. In the primary season, a lot of things stand out. It kind of stands out to me that Hassan Piker is the Democratic voice and the podcaster, the Rush Limbaugh of the left, right? Hassan Piker hates America, loves Hamas, called for the death of Rick Scott, praises Cuba, visited Cuba, by the way, and now has El Saeed as his, he is mentoring El Saeed, who is one of the front runners to be the next senator from Michigan. The other story you have is a certain congressman, aspiring congressman in the 12th District of New Jersey, who happens to be mentored by the blind sheikh. Picture bin Laden without the gift of sight. That's how bad this guy is. Help engineer the attack on the World Trade Center. And if he had his way, would have blown up all the arteries leading in and out of New York. Guy that prosecuted him joins us now, Andrew McCarthy, Fox News contributor, former assistant U.S. attorney for the Southern District of New York. Andrew, welcome back.
17: Hey, Brian, how are you?
12: First off, are you astounded that this guy, Sally, is this guy is one of the looks like he's going to be the next congressman?
17: I wish I could say I was astounded. I wrote a book, Brian, about 16 years ago about the Muslim Brotherhood's infiltration of the West. And what I pointed out at the time was that there were already very strong alliances between Islamists and left-wing movements in the West, including the Democratic Party in the United States. So, this is a trend that was evident almost two decades ago, probably more. And I think it goes back to the Muslim Students Associations, which I think are it's probably the most successful movement of the Muslim Brotherhood, which is the most important Islamist movement in modern history. They started out with about a handful of chapters in the mid-1960s. By today, they have about 600 or more chapters across campuses in across North America, particularly in the United States. So I think that's why, you know, people woke up and were surprised by the activism, pro-Hamas activism that we saw following the October 7th attacks. But it's really not that surprising if you watch what's been going on for the last four decades.
12: Yeah, his name is Adam Homowy, and he says, well, I served for 20 years in the military. And you had Senator Duckworth come out and say he's helped save my life when she was injured. So, but he also volunteered in Gaza at a hospital that had underneath it some of the tunnels that Hamas used to attack Israel.
17: Yeah, and in Bosnia. You know, we've had a number of people who were not just Islamist. And when I say Islamist, what I talk about is Sharia supremacist ideology. I'm not talking about violent jihadists now. I'm talking about people who are adherent to the ideology which causes terrorism, because terrorism, Islamic, when it's in the realm of Islamic terrorism, it's always about Sharia, which is Islamic law. It's always about implementing Sharia and spreading Sharia. And that's what the ideology is. We've had plenty of people who were associated with the American armed forces who were actually important people in jihadist circles. But in their ideology, your duty is to contribute to the jihad. And it's not necessarily you contribute whatever you can contribute to jihad. It's not necessarily just violent force. It's humanitarian assistance, medical assistance, financial assistance, arms assistance. And a number of the defendants in my case back in 1995, our trial, when we convicted the blind sheikh, they tried a defense that told the jury, yes, we were training to do violent activity. We were training to surveil targets. We were training to mix explosives and blow stuff up. But we were doing that for Bosnia, not for New York. I mean, that was their defense, that they were headed to Bosnia, where there was a jihad on from 1992 through 1995.
12: And we were defending the Muslims.
17: Yeah, well, it's a complicated story, because it's a couple of wars mixed into one long trajectory that went on from 1992 to 1995, and it had Bosnian Muslims against the Serbs, and ultimately Bosnian Muslims against the Croats, who were allied at the beginning of the conflict and then were at war at the end. So it's a little bit complicated, but yeah, these were the Muslim forces. And you mentioned the blind sheikh and bin Laden. They actually work pretty closely together, and it's important in understanding who Hamowy was to realize that this all happened before Hamowy testified on the blind sheikh's behalf in my trial in 1995. When the blind sheikh came here in 1990, it was astonishing that the American authorities allowed him to relocate here. But his two claims to fame were he had issued the fatwa, which is the Sharia law edict, permitting the murder of Anwar Sadat, the Egyptian president who had made peace with Israel. And the second thing he did was he was an important participant in terms of recruiting people to go fight to the Mujahideen jihad in Afghanistan against the Russians, where he worked with bin Laden, who he had known for a very long time. And the important thing about that is, after that was over, when the Soviets went back to Moscow after they, you know, basically withdrew in 1989, the jihadists were certain that they had beaten the more challenging superpower from their perspective. And bin Laden decided to take the jihad global against the United States. So by the when Abdulrahman, the blind sheikh, when he came here in 1990, two things happened. Number one, he called for violent jihad against America. And secondly, there was a stepping up of jihadist attacks against the United States, culminating in the 93 World Trade Center bombing. And the second plot in my case, which we happily were able to thwart, which was they wanted to do simultaneous attacks on New York City landmarks like the Lincoln and Holland Tunnel and the FBI's Lower Manhattan headquarters. So, you know, the blind sheikh was a pretty notorious person already when he came here, which is when he had his relationship with Hamawi.
12: Which astounds me, because Hamawi is trying to minimize their interaction. I didn't know many Muslims at the time. I was kind of hanging out with him, but I didn't really know what he was up to. Here he is talking about the attacks that are against him and how unjustified they are. First off, I'm going to go to with about his testimony. Here's him explaining himself. Cut 32.
18: 30 years ago, there was very few religious figures in New Jersey at that time. I, like many other people, met him, and I was in a last-minute carpool. And because I had nothing to do with anything, I was called as a witness on events that happened. It wasn't a character witness. It was just what happened during that trip. And I've condemned multiple times the violent rhetoric and actions. And my patriotism and service to this country is clear. I have sworn an oath to defend the Constitution of the United States. And when I'm asked to testify under oath, I believe in our system of justice and laws. And I did that. And I did so truthfully.
12: How do you feel about his explanation, Counselor?
17: Well, I think it's an incomplete explanation. I take him at his word that he complied with the rules of court. But I would just point out that I was the prosecutor in the case. It's not like I subpoenaed him and made him come to court as a hostile witness. He was a voluntary witness for the blind sheikh's defense to testify about a trip that he voluntarily went on with the blind sheikh to Detroit, Michigan. I think they left from Jersey, and when it was about a 13-hour trip to Detroit to attend basically an Islamic conference on the economy. But I would say that while he said that he couldn't recall a conversation in which the blind sheikh asked our informant why he hadn't turned his guns on Mubarak, who was Sadat's successor as president of Egypt, which was the main reason he was brought in to testify, he did truthfully testify that his recollection was that the blind sheikh spent his time talking about jihad, that he said that we needed to have war against America, that we needed to have war against Israel, and that at the conference, which was supposed to be an economics conference, he talked about jihad. And Hamawi said he talked about jihad all the time.
12: But Andy, can you help me with this? I've heard you say this before.
17: Sure.
12: Why would the defense witness want him if his honest answers are killing the blind sheikh's case?
17: Yeah, I don't think they prepared him well, Brian. And I think it was stupid to call him, because his main reason for being called was to say that he went on this trip that our informant testified about, and he didn't remember any conversation about killing Mubarak. And the reason I think it was dumb to call him on that was we had so much evidence by the end of the case that the sheikh wanted Mubarak killed, that Lynn Stewart, his attorney, when she summed up to the jury, her basic argument on that count was that Mubarak had it coming. We had so much evidence that he had.
12: You mean
17: called,
12: Sadat?
17: No, Mubarak. What okay. happened? He did greenlight the murder of Sadat, and then he was acquitted in Egypt, not because he didn't do it, but because he did this Islamic law defense that says that if the ruler doesn't comply with Sharia, we have a duty to eliminate the ruler.
12: Yeah,
17: so, and he actually turned that into a book that he called A Word of Truth. And then after Sadat was killed, he spent most of his time calling for jihad against America and jihad against Mubarak.
12: Andy, thanks so much. Fascinating stuff. We got more from this guy because he's not going anywhere. Andy McCarthy, thanks so much.
17: Thanks, Brian.
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0: If you missed Sid and Friends in the Morning, here's what you missed.
10: That's a big story, but the big story here, again, I just mentioned Mamdani, is what happened here a couple of days ago. But let me read this to you, okay, Norman Lewis? This is the title of a column in today's AM New York. You familiar with that, guys?
26: Yes.
10: Is that the one they give out on the subway?
26: I don't think they actually have a physical paper anymore.
10: They used to, though.
26: They did, yeah.
10: I got to tell you, I think that when I first got to New York, we're talking about 10 years ago, I think I wrote sports for AM New York.
26: You did.
10: I remember that,
26: yeah.
10: The very back of AM New York, there's a local sports column, and I think I wrote it for about 6 months. And then they had a guy that used to work at WFAN named John Yastrzemski.
27: I remember that.
10: JJ, he wrote it.
27: Yeah.
10: But now JJ writes the sports. You ready for this? In the Wave. In Rockaway.
26: Wow.
10: I don't even know if AM New York even has sports anymore. But here is the title of the column. It reads like this. Mamdani's first 100 days. Mamdani's first 100 days. Mayor, Speaker Menin, unite to open long delayed child care center as property tax dispute loom. And there's a picture, and I guess they're at a child care center. Maybe not. Maybe they're at City Hall. I don't know. I see a bunch of placards here that read, child care for all, apply to 3K, 8 pre-K, path to 2K. And it's Mamdani smiling at Julie Menin, the speaker, while she's talking.
0: Okay. 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

0: talk show that's getting you talking. You're with Brian Kilmeade.
1: Hey, with me right now is Andrew Giuliani. Almost said Rudy Giuliani. Andrew Giuliani, whose simple job from the White House was make the World Cup work, right? So you're in charge. What is the title that drives you?
2: So I am the executive director of the White House Task Force for the World Cup, and it's amazing. We end up having 8 different agencies that we work with on a daily basis. Since even it started, we've added Health and Human Services, the FCC, EPA. I mean, it's really cut across almost every part of the federal government, including state and local government as well. It's
1: so
2: a massive undertaking.
1: How many venues do we have here?
2: In the United States, we have 11 venues: Boston, New York, Philadelphia, Atlanta, Miami, Houston, Dallas, Kansas City, LA, San Francisco, and Seattle, and then 5 venues between Canada and Mexico.
1: Right, so you have 104 games. How many do we host?
2: 78 of the 104 games, including the final, the semifinals, all the quarterfinals. So the tournament, once we get to July, will all come to America and then start kind of moving more toward the East Coast of America.
1: What's yet to be done as we get set for game 1 on Thursday, right?
2: Yeah, well, look, I think more than anything else, we're looking at kind of the Iranian team, their arrival into Los Angeles, what that looks like. They'll come in a day before their first game. Their game will be on June 15th. They'll come in June 14th. One of the real amazing things that the administration has done, and really CDC has leaned in so much on this, is there's an Ebola outbreak going on in the Democratic Republic of the Congo. They're one of the teams that qualified. We gave very clear guidance to the team who's playing a European schedule. Do not go back to the Democratic Republic of the Congo before they actually come to the United States. Otherwise, they would not be let in. We've worked with them to make sure that their players are contact traced. They've not been back in the Congo for over a month. They'll be able to come in. Some of their fans, unfortunately, all their fans will not be able to.
1: Andrew, where are you going to spend most of your time?
2: I'll be in D.C. at FEMA headquarters. That's where we have our command post. But I'll also be traveling around to these cities, going to the emergency operations centers there, just making sure this runs smoothly. I mean, this is the largest sporting event, Brian, as we've talked about, in American history. When you think about this, this is like 78 Super Bowls over 39 days. And the thing, and this is amazing working with law enforcement, this is not just the World Cup that's happening. We have Freedom 250. We have America 250 events. You have the incredible Sail Forth 250 that's going to be coming with the tall ships in New York Harbor and across other harbors here in the United States. It's an amazing summer, not just to be a soccer fan, but to be an American.
1: Absolutely. So we don't want the U.S. team to do well. Everybody does. Friday night will be game 1. Is it sold out?
2: I think it's 90% sold out now. So from what I've heard, there's some more tickets that are available but I think for the most part, it's almost fully sold out.
1: Here is the big attraction here at MetLife is Brazil.
2: Yeah.
1: What kind of the fanship, you said, just showing up just to hear the practice. They can't even get into the practice. They're just hovering around.
2: Yeah, amazing. You know, probably 30 miles west of where we're sitting right now in Morristown, New Jersey, they've got that's where Brazil is actually based. There are thousands of Brazilians, maybe tens of thousands now, just going out there to be around the team. The team is having closed practices, but they want to be in the area to cheer on their team. We're seeing it with Argentina, who a lot of people are following, that actually they released Messi's room number. Somehow they got Messi's room number in Kansas City. But we see this among soccer fans. There's such an enthusiastic bunch. It's our job to make sure that we can harness that enthusiasm, that people have a fantastic time without going over the line. We want to make sure that people have a safe and secure experience.
1: Are you going to meet with the president now?
2: I'm going out to Bedminster, going to see the president. He's excited about our Knicks, as I know you're excited about our Knicks. It's actually one of the things for me as a lifelong New Yorker. I've got to get back down to D.C., but it's killing me I can't get to the Knicks game tonight, but I'll be watching.
1: I know you've seen all the frustration during the Ewing years, and now they're on the cusp of doing something special.
2: I actually remember I was in Madison Square Garden
1: Game
2: 5.
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3: We're seeing some building volume on the LIE through Suffolk County. Some of that may be beachgoers who waited till this morning to head back home. Sunrise Highway looks good. So does the Southern State, Northern State Parkways. Montauk Highway looks great at this hour. And on the LIRR, everything's on or close to schedule. In the WLIR traffic desk, I'm Noam Layden.
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7: NYU Langone Health is announcing its plans to build the first brand new hospital on Long Island in decades. The project at Huntington Quadrangle in Melville will feature a 500-bed hospital, emergency department, and research laboratories. The medical school's campus will also move from its current location in Mineola, and housing will be added for students and employees. There's no word yet when construction might begin. New data is being released involving dangerous driving on Long Island's

0: United States Golf Open. The tournament is happening later this month in Southampton at Shinnecock Hills, and the Long Island Railroad says double the amount of trains will be available for fans to use. The last time the US Open was at Shinnecock was back in 2018, and over 77,000 fans used LIRR service during that week. Practice rounds run June 15th through the 17th, with the tournament itself June 18th through the 21st. And the weather for Long Island is looking pretty terrific for the rest of the week. Sunshine almost every day and the temperature in the 80s. And that is the news for Long Island on WLIR, Long Island's most listened to radio station. I'm John Terrett.
1: If you missed Joe Concha, here is what you missed.
2: 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And now to put up a threat like that on social media, legally, I can't speak to whether this will hold water as far as this indictment is concerned. But again, it's just so disturbing that we had somebody running a major intelligence organization who clearly could not think objectively. And then, by the way, if anybody believes that he stumbled upon just these seashells on an empty beach that spelled this out and that he didn't do it, I could say this as an opinion person. 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
2: You know what I mean? 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
5: He's so busy, he'll make your head spin. It's Brian Kilmeade.
6: The rise of artificial intelligence is the next industrial revolution.
7: And you weren't the only one. That commencement speaker spoke up, referenced AI, and the people started booing, much like they did in various other commencement addresses. And these are the 22-year-olds, ideally, who would be embracing technology. I always thought it would be the older guys and women who say, oh, I don't understand this. Leave me alone. Don't tell me this. Instead, it seems like older people are more open to what AI brings to the table, even though we're not quite sure. Bruce Schneier joins us now. He's a security technologist who teaches at the Harvard Kennedy School at Harvard University and author of Rewiring Democracy, How AI Will Transform Our Politics, Government, and Citizenship. Bruce, why do you think that the kids are booing?
8: Well, I mean, these are college graduates. These are people who are seeing job prospects disappear by the month, by the week. The future is very uncertain. This technology probably is as impactful as Industrial Revolution, and that will harm a lot of people in the interim until we figure out whatever the new normal is. I mean, I'm teaching here, and my students are scared. What major should they do? What classes should they take? How should they look at their future? I mean, it's pretty clear this is going to disrupt so many things.
7: What do you tell them?
8: You know, I tell them that we have to be flexible, that in fact, we don't know. Think about programming. Last year, AI was not good at programming. Then it was good at it, but you had to check its work. Then it became so good, nobody checks it. And now just last month, it's too expensive to do with AI and we need programmers. That's basically 12 months of whiplash for anybody with a computer science degree. And in this world, the only solution is to be flexible. It's a terrible answer, but it's the best we have.
7: Right. And we're not quite sure where we're heading or what everything that it can do. And when did it become officially smarter than us? I heard just in the last few months, smarter than what we are, who we are.
8: You know, I mean, I've heard this called the jagged edge. There's a great video of someone talking to, I think, the OpenAI model and its voice. And it's showing him an upside down cup and asking, how could you drink from it? And the AI can't figure out that the cup is upside down. I mean, it's smarter than us that it can beat us at chess and Go and win a Nobel Prize in protein folding. But it's also incredibly stupid. Right? And that edge, where it's better.

0: or worse is not normal. It's hard to make sense of. So just know this is changing really fast, but I would not say it's smarter than us in general.
1: So here's Josh Krauschauer weighed in. He's a political analyst, and talk about what role that's going to play in the political landscape, whether it's data centers in your backyard, upping of utility costs, or making jobs not available or changing. They cut 45.
2: They have a reason to be upset and anxious because AI is taking away jobs from, especially these entry-level jobs that they would normally expect to kind of move into after graduating. So there's a lot of uncertainty. There's a lot of anxiety with the graduating class. I also think you're seeing a turn to extremisms on the left and on the right in among Gen Z. And I don't think it's detached from the fact that AI is very disruptive. It's creating a sense of fear and anxiety. And there's a level of uncertainty on what the future holds. The jobs, you know, everyone said go into coding. That's like being an engineer. Mm-hmm. That was a guaranteed way to make a good living. Well, AI is taking away mm-hmm. many of those jobs. So it's a lot of volatility for the graduating class.
1: Are they taking it away, Bruce, or are they changing the relationship? For example, I was listening to the Mark Andreessen, I think it was, and he was coming out and saying that the programmers are now working with AI, being more productive than ever before, and they've been coding with AI and then being able to interact where it's almost addicting how much more they can do, that it's opening up a new world to them, not eliminating from that world. Have you seen that?
0: You know, this really is the difference between the technology and the for-profit companies controlling them. So imagine a programmer with an AI, or let's say a doctor with an AI. Doctor with an AI is a better doctor.
1: Sure.
0: Does that mean they can spend more time with patients and have more rapport and become better doctors? Or is their employer going to give them five times the patients, right? And then fire four of the five doctors? So it really depends on the environment. Do we do a job better, or are some of us fired and all the rest of us are working harder? And that is very much the economic system, not the tech. The tech can do either. The humans decide which one.
1: Bruce, do you worry about us just depending on it too much and not thinking and figuring out for ourselves?
0: I mean, I worry about that a lot, especially my students. I mean, they are using AI to complete their homework. And right. And I tell them the reason I give you essays to write, it's not because the world needs more essays, because the act of writing the essays makes you smarter. And having an AI do your homework is not having a robot lift weights for you at the gym. It's kind of dumb, but it's hard for a student to internalize that. They take the shortcut. I do worry about that. Also, I tend to think in general, us old people complain about kids too much. And the kids are generally all right, whether it's rock and roll or the internet or Wikipedia or whatever it is, they figure it out. So maybe we are just too worried, but I'm old right now, I worry.
1: But Bruce, we also saw grades go down since 2014, 2013, across the board, across the country. You can blame cities, suburbs, it doesn't matter. It's pretty consistent. And many people turn it back to Chromebooks. Even before AI. And they said when people are typing or they're not reading the way they used to, it's not sticking to the brain like it used to use a non-scientific term.
0: Yeah, and I've read that. People also blame it on social media, that it's incredibly distracting. COVID certainly didn't help. We have data on that. So I think it's tech in general and everything around tech. It's really hard to isolate. But yes, I do worry about this. I think we have to pay attention. And other countries are. I mean, China is like banning social media for kids. That, I mean, countries that take this seriously are
1: Australia.
0: Doing things that, of course, corporations don't like. So we don't do them here.
1: So how, you said it's rewiring democracy. How is it rewiring democracy? How is it going to affect politics? I know actually people are now pushing back on data centers being built, even though it's going to bring a ton of jobs. They're worried about the water and worried about utilities. President signed an executive order saying you're going to have to build a power plant with every data center. But it's still not pleasing the people of Arizona. It's getting people in Maine said we're going to just ban it. Is that that's one tangible thing people are going to be running on.
0: And this is super interesting because this is an issue that is not yet Democrat or Republican.
1: Yeah.
0: I mean, right, the most Republican right and the most lefty left are together protecting data centers in their community. This is a local issue, not a political issue. And it's unclear if any party will champion what the people want here. Everybody's in the pockets of big tech. So I think it's worth watching this issue. I think it's really interesting that it's apolitical. When I think of AI and politics, I don't think about deep fakes or any of the fake stuff. Think about candidates using it. There's AI
1: look at Spencer
0: help candidates
1: Pratt.
0: Run for office.
1: Bruce, look at Spencer Pratt. Has anyone used it better than him?
0: I mean, it's a good example. But I mean, don't think national, think local elections. City council, school board, where there's no money, no time, no expertise. There are a lot of AI systems to help regular people run for office. To me, that's going to be the biggest change, to allow people who didn't have the time or money to enter politics to do so at the local level. I'm super excited about that.
1: Well, that's interesting. So I want you to hear Bernie Sanders' idea. He sees the stock market, and he sees it being driven by these AI companies or the chips that drive the AI companies. Here's what he said, cut 47.
3: What was his reaction to this idea of giving the public some of the stock?
4: Well, I think he's, again, I don't want to speak for him. He was opposed to the idea of the public having half the representation on the boards. He opposed that.
1: He wanted the public to own part of these AI companies because they're using our knowledge to fuel the AI genius. So I don't know how that would work business-wise, but do you understand the sentiment?
0: I do. I think it's a bad idea. I think it's a huge conflict of interest, yeah. Right, for the government to own stock in the companies they regulate. This has gone bad a whole bunch of times we can point to. So I don't think that'll work. I mean, I like Elizabeth Warren's idea better, an excise tax on energy or a tax on tokens. I mean, I agree we need to somehow share in the wealth of the data we generated, right, including this show, which is going to be used to train AI. But the way to do that, I think, is going to be an excise tax on the companies and not this conflict of interest to now own some of those companies. That's not what government does.
1: Bruce, I know we're all projecting because we don't know exactly. But if you look at AI, you know, we have all these healthcare problems. We debate healthcare forever. We're Medicare for all, make it free, pay doctors more. We don't have enough doctors, whatever it is. If I'm looking at AI, it's hard to find people who don't think that the medical profession will not benefit from this. You touched on this a little bit earlier. Could this be one thing to, you know, balance the costs and access? Could AI give those people in working class communities the same medical care of the so-called rich and famous?
0: You know, it's not the AI, it's the medical system, right? We U.S. has this horrible, expensive, ponderous medical system where people are making all sorts of money on the backs of us. So yes, you can imagine a world or a country where that happens, where AI gives benefits to people. You can imagine a country where all the benefits of AI are captured by, you know, whatever private equity firm owns the hospital down the street. And it's not the tech, it's the economic system the tech is in. Think a lot about AI being used to augment doctors or in places in the planet where there are no doctors, where the choice isn't AI yeah. or doctor, but it's AI or somebody who got a week's of training in health somewhere. But really, this depends on the economic system. It's not going to cure the U.S. system. The U.S. system isn't a problem of tech. It's a problem of incentives.
1: So we keep hearing this and from the tech companies and from the president and presidents. We got to beat China. We got to beat China. So do you believe, Bruce Schneier, that we have to beat China?
0: I don't. I don't think this is not the 1960s. Tech doesn't work that way. Everything's international. There isn't an arms race. This is something that I think the U.S. tech companies like to talk about because it gives them an edge in policy. I see this as very international. When there are advances in China, we learn about them and we copy them. When there are advances here, everyone else learns about them and copies them. This is all happening in the open, in public, and it's going to continue to do so. Right now, China is investing in smaller, better models because they don't have these massive piles of money to set fire to that the U.S. companies do. So there's a difference in philosophy. I actually think the Chinese philosophy makes more sense, but we can all benefit from it. It's those AI companies that'll hurt, but we will all benefit because it's all done in public.
1: And Bruce, what you're saying is, I think, and you tell me if I'm wrong, that China's philosophy is we make an advancement, give it to the people and try it out. Whether it's the mechanic down the block or the shopkeeper, we made this advancement, throw it out there, let people use it and tell me how it's working. as opposed to keep the model, work the model, get the model better, and then put it out?
0: You know, I don't know if that happens in general, but in AI, that does seem to be the case, right? The DeepSeek model, the big Chinese model, that is a public model, is an open model. The research they did, because they were denied access to the good chips from the U.S., they had to engineer smarter. We know the results of that research. The smaller models are often public models. We're seeing those. So, I mean, I think there is some competition, but largely this is not an arms race.
1: Understood. Lastly, when you talk about the security of the situation, people talk about Mythos. Tell me about Mythos and why it freaked out this administration.
0: I mean, that was a massive PR move at Anthropic. It is not Mythos. It is all the models. I know Mythos got the press. We're all talking about it. But GPT public models are all just as good or almost as good. What they're very good at is finding vulnerabilities in source code. Right? Finding, now, that has benefits to the attacker and defender. So the browser Firefox fixed, I think, 147 vulnerabilities last month. There was a cryptocurrency that fixed a vulnerability that the AI found. So things get better as they get more vulnerable. So the worry really is that it is more volatile. Things are happening faster. Long run, I think the defense benefits, but in the short run, there are a lot of vulnerabilities.
1: All right, Bruce, you're a very valuable guest because everything's changing so rapidly. You have a book out now called Rewiring Democracy, How AI Will Transform Our Politics, Government, and Citizenship. Bruce Schneier, thanks so much.
0: Thank you.
1: You got it. Back in a moment.
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1: The environment, atmosphere is going to be electric, obviously, and we're happy that we're at home and, you know, we have them at our back. I kind of wish the ticket prices weren't as crazy as they are. I feel like a lot of people who are been waiting for this moment for a very long time, you know, unfortunately aren't able to get into the building with, you know, the cheapest ticket, $7,000-$8,000. So it's just, that's ridiculous.
2: I've been going to the game. That is Josh Hart of the Knicks. And this is why I think the Knicks are going to be successful tonight. And I know people in Texas getting upset, but I grew up watching the Knicks. I mean, I remember them in the '70s. I actually watched the ABA too, when the Nets were one of the best teams in that league, and the Spurs were in that league, by the way. So Josh Hart hasn't played well. He's been almost non-existent. He's not that intangible player that is Mr. Everything. And the other person who hasn't played well, didn't play well down the stretch, is Jalen Brunson. Now, I know he's been double and triple teamed, and they have all these offenses designed against him. It hasn't really affected his play. But can you imagine this guy is effective, and Josh Hart goes back to being Josh Hart, and they still won the first two games on the road? I know it's not over, but I think it's definitely significant what's going on. And now they're being asked about the president of the United States. Why, you know, why is the president coming? What do you think? They're not ripping the president. Here's Mike Brown, the coach, who's done a stellar job after the win. Cut 38.
3: What a ball game. This is a fantastic ball game. They made a run. We made a run. They made a run. We made a run. So there was a lot of back and forth throughout the course of the game. Obviously, they made their run towards the end. We could have folded a few times, but our guys just kept fighting. And the one thing I told them, that you work on connectivity throughout the course of the year for moments like these. No matter what run they went on, our guys just kept uplifting one another. Not just the guys on the floor, but the guys on the bench throughout the course of San Antonio's runs. So that connectivity that we started with, had during the season, and continue to have now, paid huge dividends for our group.
2: So that is Mike Brown. He's personable. He learned what under the best coaches. Been fired multiple times. Lately, he's just fired from Sacramento. LeBron James decided he was sick of him. Just fires him. Got him fired a couple of times, or at least once. And then he was an assistant in Golden State. He was assistant with San Antonio with Popovich. This guy's been around. And when he comes onto this team, he's not looking to establish authority. I'm in charge. He said, I want to make this a collaborative effort. It just worked. A veteran team that wants to win. They got to the championship game. And now down 2-1 to Atlanta, when people saying, oh, my God, is he going to get his team eliminated in the first round? They've won 12 in a row, including two sweeps, and take two games on the road. So it's pretty incredible what's going on. We'll stay on top of it and also see how the president arrives and all the celebrations that are likely to happen if the New York wins or San Antonio wins. Keep it here, Brian Kilmeade Show.
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10: I'm Michael Wallace. Israel and Iran have agreed to stop firing at each other after trading shots overnight. News Nation's Robert Sherman.
11: Iran's position is that they chose to fire upon Israel directly after we saw the Israelis carrying out strikes on the southern suburbs of Beirut, notorious Hezbollah strongholds. That all came after we saw Hezbollah violating the ceasefire with rocket and drone attacks in northern Israeli communities, well over 1,000 of them since that April 17 ceasefire went into effect. There is a push that is coming for diplomacy. We heard from Pakistan's prime minister, who says he wants a return to the diplomatic track.
10: A French fighter jet on a NATO training mission shot down a drone that had entered Latvia's airspace from Russia. There were no injuries or damage on the ground. It was the latest Russian drone to enter Eastern Europe's border regions, stoking concerns the war in Ukraine could spread. When the World Cup kicks off this week, security will be tight. News Nation's Ryan Bass.
7: There are no credible threats right now. Drones are still a major focus. The U.S. 11 host cities have received $250 million in federal funding for counter-drone technology, and law enforcement agencies have spent months with drone training. That sort of technology wasn't as advanced back in 2022 during the last World Cup, and now that is something that a lot of officials are preparing for. Federal officials call it the largest security operation ever tied to a sporting event. White House World Cup Task Force Executive Director Andrew Giuliani, he said it's 78 Super Bowls in 39 days.
10: The first match in the U.S. will be Friday in Los Angeles, where the U.S. will take on Paraguay. In Los Angeles' mayoral primary, the latest vote count has Councilwoman Nithya Raman jumping over reality TV star Spencer Pratt into second place. News Nation's Rachel Menatoff says it appears Raman will now face Mayor Karen Bass in a runoff.
12: Mayor Bass still in first place with 34% of the vote. She released a statement shortly after the results were posted, criticizing her likely opponent for allowing encampments outside of schools, cutting police funding, and ignoring our film and TV industry. Pratt didn't respond to our request for comment on the latest results, but did post on X, seemingly suspicious of the number of votes Raman has steadily gained over the past few days.
10: President Trump has also raised concerns of fraud. A federal arson trial is set to begin today in Los Angeles.
13: 29-year-old Jonathan Rindernecht has already pleaded not guilty to what became one of the most destructive wildfires in California history. Prosecutors say the man accused of sparking the devastating Palisades fire had been inspired by Luigi Mangione. 12 people died in the fire, which was started January 1st of last year. A judge has ruled that Rindernecht's defense will not be allowed to introduce evidence or arguments related to alleged negligence by the fire department. Brandon Eisen, Worldwide News Network, New York.
10: Texas's Agriculture Commissioner Sid Miller is calling out the USDA for what he calls its slow and inadequate response to screwworm. He says the state's ready to act on its own after new cases of the flesh-eating parasite were confirmed in two animals. This is the Worldwide News Network.
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2: 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This is the Talk of New York on 77 WABC. Thanks so much for listening. Our chance to talk about what's happening locally. Before we get into it nationally, breaking last night, this is not good. A suspect in custody after a mass stabbing at Penn Station left six people injured. We don't know the motivation. According to New York City, by the way, one person reported in serious condition, I should add. The fire department emergency crews were called to the station shortly after 7 following reports that multiple people have been stabbed inside Penn. Officials say one victim suffered serious injuries while several others sustained injuries ranging from minor to moderate. 5 were sent over to Bellevue. Amtrak officials say a knife was recovered. A senior law enforcement official says the suspect who was taken into custody by Amtrak police is believed to have mental issues, you think? Investigators say there are currently preliminary indications that the incident was connected to terrorism. They do not think so. What we always tend to hear, they always never think so. President Trump expected to attend tonight's game right by where this incident happened. Knicks Spurs, of course, game 3 at Madison Square Garden. They place a national spotlight on the game even bigger than before. A planned outdoor watch party has been canceled following disruptions and arrests at a previous Knicks gathering. Don't blame the president for this. Supporters say Trump's appearance reflects his continued effort to connect with Americans through sporting events. And plus, he loves it. This is the scene outside the Spurs hotel was interesting. Thousands of Knicks fans showed up to scream and shout at them, making it into a makeshift would-be pep rally. So that's the story there. President Trump will be at the game. We don't know if he's going to sit in the front row or go into the box. I sense he'll be into the box. Brian Kilmeade, Talk New York 77, WABC.
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1: 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Brian Kilmeade.
2: Hi, one. So good. So glad you're there. It's Brian Kilmeade Show coming here from Midtown Manhattan, which, well, now the press is going to be going to the game tonight in Penn Station, where there was a shooting on Sunday. Shooting, can you believe this? Some crazy guy, as usual, mentally ill, decides to start, stabbing. Stabbed six people. One really serious. The rest are okay. And then they get the Amtrak police, of all people, end up corralling this guy, strapping him to a chair and bring him to I hope, prison. So we'll see where this guy goes, because they tend to, in New York City, like most cities, let everybody back on the street. Also, the President of the United States is going to be there tonight. And what's going to be different, they're going to break up the whole viewing party that takes place outside Madison Square Garden. They pushed it to Bryant Park about 10 blocks away and went to Central Park, but they won't be able to be outside the stadium. Some people are upset by that, but security matters. This hour, I'm going to be talking about Steve Ashburner. He's a senior writer at NBA.com. We'll talk about that. And Ben Domenech is standing by. So let's get to the big three.
3: Number three.
4: If we can show that a regular person from the regular world who simply comes out with a message saying that we all have to work together to push back against all of the structures of power that have been exploiting and oppressing us for generations, we get to show this country the way forward.
2: Really? Thanks, Graham Plattner. Anything but regular. What a joke. The fact that Graham Plattner is still in the race is an embarrassment to Democrats in Maine, but a gift to Susan Collins. I'll explain.
3: Number two.
5: That's why it brings doubt to people. Look, Florida and Texas, nobody questions their election integrity, and they can tell you within hours. California could do better.
2: Yeah, I think so. Speaker McCarthy weighing in. Speaking of jokes, California will be counting their votes for all primary offices. And guess who now dropped to third in the mayoral race as they continue to count ballots? Spencer Pratt. This whole process is an embarrassment to California and the country. We review and preview tomorrow's next wave.
3: Number one.
6: Iran clearly broke the April 8th truce today by firing missiles at Israel. Iran has obviously come and gone by the day on what they're willing to do and trying to keep this truce. But tonight they decided to break it.
2: Well, we'll see. Back to the attack. Israel responds to Iran's rocketing with hits on their own. President Trump wants to de-escalate, but I don't think it's possible. Oil prices are holding steady and the market's up 222 points. We're at over 51,000. I think we're getting used to this, but I want the president to just take 2 weeks and just end this thing once and for all. There'll be some damage to us. I understand that. But this is why. There are our number one enemy in the region. And they are an ally to our other two enemies, Russia and China. Why would we let and North Korea, I should say three. Why would we let this exist? Ben Domenech joins us now, Fox News contributor, host of the Big Ben Show with Ben Domenech. Ben, welcome back. Your thoughts about what we should do next.
7: When it comes to Iran, Brian, I think that you are correct. The simple fact is that we can't have some kind of meandering path toward wrapping up this conflict. I think the president has been trying to find his way to a deal because he thought that that was something that was worth doing. He wanted to, you know, have this be something that was confined and compressed. He didn't want to have a lengthy conflict. He understands the American aversion to that, but he's also understood the Iranian nuclear threat for so long. It's been one of the most consistent aspects of his political beliefs that this was something that needed to be dealt with. He's dealing with it, but I think that you are correct in the sense that we need to go after them hard for the next 2 weeks. We can't trust them. We can't trust any of these deals. These ceasefires are not real ceasefires. His comment that it's just, you know, shooting moderately in that region is correct. And I think that we just have to understand, you know, the only way this is going to end is by, you know, actually ramping things up, forcing the Iranians to accept a deal that they're not going to like. And I think that that's something that can be achieved, but only if the president is willing to pull the trigger. And I think he should, because I think despite Republican hesitancy on Capitol Hill, if it is worse to not actually have a victory at the end of this conflict than it is to do what it takes to get to that victory.
2: Absolutely. And it's doable, especially if you see what Iran was, Israel was just able to pull off. Iran fired at least 10 missiles in four waves of attacks on Sunday, hit nothing. Beirut hours earlier targeted the Tehran-backed militant group Hezbollah. They hit a lot. They also killed one of the leading Hamas terrorists that did October 7th. They had him there. Israel said its Air Force attacked military targets in central and western Iran in response. And there are some reports, unconfirmed as of yet, that they killed one of the IRGC, if not the head of the IRGC. And I really hope that is a true statement. And keep in mind, no one really talks about that here. But we had over 13,000 strikes. We've killed about between 60 and 80 of their leaders. We don't talk about that. We just pose, I guess we're losing. I guess we're losing. 8,000 Israeli strikes on top of that.
7: Everything is in the context of a domestic political environment that doesn't actually want. By the way, the media is doing such a terrible job. The legacy media is doing such a terrible job of covering what's actually gone on there. I think most people don't understand the degree to which they have been impacted by this. You know, their ballistic missile program, which is one that could threaten every capital, every major capital in Europe, has been completely set back. We've killed their best scientists. We've killed their leadership. We've killed we and the Israelis have had an enormous impact in terms of this regime's ability to project power. And yet the way that this is framed domestically is as if the president hasn't been able to achieve, anything close to that. It's completely wrong-headed. And I think that it's intentional. I think that they wanted this to become a quagmire for him, that they wanted it to become an echo of the George W. Bush era decisions, whatever you think of those. And of course it's not, but it's also something where I think we can at least say, the president has and the American military has proven how much it can achieve. We just need to take it all the way to the end. And I think, Brian, that we can. It's just that there's a lot of hesitancy, I think, among Republicans on Capitol Hill, worried about their jobs in November. They just want to see those gas prices come down.
2: I'll tell you what, I had Senator Roger Wicker on. He's all in. He wants the president to finish the job. Obviously, Tom Cotton, yes. Lindsey Graham, they want president. I don't really know, outside Rand Paul, who just wants his own country. I have no idea what to do with him. But almost every Republican wants it. They know the political risk, but they want it. Outside of Murkowski and Collins, who are in, Collins is in a different situation. I get it. But they understand the danger that Iran has posed because they sit there in those intelligence briefings, Ben, that you hear all about. And to pretend that Iran isn't the problem, this is a war of choice, is laughable. As soon as you say a statement like that, I really don't care what comes out next.
7: No, I think you're completely right. And I think that unfortunately the issue is that behind the scenes, a lot of these folks, who aren't coming out and endorsing what the president is doing emphatically, they are raising misgivings and they're concerned about their own jobs. And, there's a lot of people in the House that, quite frankly, haven't actually passed any bills or done any legislation or, done anything approaching their jobs over the last couple of years who are super worried about whether they're going to get sent back to Washington or not. I think the president actually has the right approach to this, which is, I don't really care about this. I care more about making sure that, beyond my lifetime, that Iran has nothing approaching the ability to have a nuclear weapon that they can use to threaten not just Europe, not just our allies, but us. And that's something that I think the president should be commended for. Mm-hmm. And look, I think he should do whatever it takes to finish the job.
2: Right. And I know your father, your Senator John McCain, your late father-in-law, would be saying the same thing.
7: He would be right there in there saying, yes, finish it.
2: And so I just hope the president understands that. But he's 2 weeks, a few weeks from 4th of July, 250th birthday, UFC fight on Sunday, a myriad of events going on. And then you had these primaries. So there is but we waited 8 weeks. We've had an 8-week ceasefire. But I think he needs 2 more weeks, if you talk to the military people, to actually finish the job. And then they come to the table because they have to come to the table instead of making it their choice to come to the table.
7: Yes, I think that you're exactly correct, which is that we can't take the eye off the ball here. It's one of these situations where the president needs, I think the president does understand this. I think the rest of his party needs some help with this. But the president does understand it is worse to have a half victory then and proceed in that direction under the auspices mm-hmm. of the idea that this is going to be a truly emphatic elimination of their nuclear right. program, rather than actually take those steps, even if those steps politically are risky, they're hard, they always are and they always will be. But you have to, when you have this opportunity, when you have this type of dramatic disaster that you've inflicted on this regime, you have to lean into it and you have to close the deal.
2: So how do you make Grant, what do you make of Graham Plattner? Why is he hanging in there and still on the ballot? And do you think it's just temporary? And he'll win this, he'll win tomorrow, and then they just replace him with Jared Golden or something?
7: You know, Brian, I think that there are two interesting things about this to me. One is, I think if Graham Plattner wins, I don't think that he's going to step down. I don't think that they're going to be able to force him out. I think that they're too scared of their left flank, which is emphatically in favor of Graham Plattner, who views him as some kind of populist hero, as opposed to the person that you and I see who, got rolled out of Hotchkiss. You know, it's like, it's just like, you know, this is ridiculous. An oyster farmer who just provides oysters for his mom's restaurant. I mean, it's absurd. I think that if he gets in there, I don't think that they're going to dislodge him. And I think that the Democrats, mm-hmm. they have bent over backwards so much to appeal to their populist left flank. I mean, we see that in the New Jersey race. We see that, you know, in Michigan. We see that with this race. They are so scared of these people. And I don't know why they are willing to accept the idea that they just have to cede their entire party to these insane folks, who are willing to accept anybody, anybody with any kind of, even with a Nazi tattoo on your chest, you know,
2: right.
7: that they will take you up as somebody to champion because they have such a fervent and radical and socialist belief about the way that our country needs to go.
2: Well, put it this way, I guess you're a little cynical, but I totally believe the story where he got drunk and got a tattoo and left it there for 20 years. It makes total sense. And then he didn't even know what it meant. And then he said, you're so skeptical. But then the thing that really sold it for me was the wedding story. He says, well, my brother married a Jewish woman. I never would have taken my shirt off knowing that I had a Nazi tattoo at his wedding if I thought it was a Nazi tattoo because she's Jewish. So, Ben, case closed. He had no idea. Yeah.
7: My wife asked me the other day, how long would you date somebody if you found out that they had a Nazi tattoo? And I said, is this a question?
2: That's a small talk at your house.
7: I was just like, no, of course not. Right. But the thing that I just am amazed by is like, how can Chuck Schumer put up with this stuff, Brian? You know, come on. You know, there
2: he stands for nothing.
7: I still thought that there were some Democrats that had like an ounce of consideration about the time that we're living in, about the rise of anti-Semitism, about the rise of anti-Semitic attacks on campuses and across the country.
2: Nope.
7: They now own this. And I don't understand, why would you ever want to own this? Have some kind of principle that says to you, no, this guy is not acceptable. And especially against Susan Collins, someone who, you know, has very, you know, is very much the absolute middle of the country in terms of her positioning. She is in no way a radical. She's a total moderate. She works with Democrats all the time. And you want to get rid of her so much you're willing to swallow this?
2: Yes.
7: That's crazy.
2: I know. And by the way, Susan Collins, who voted to impeach Trump, but she's a MAGA.
7: Yes.
2: Yeah, MAGA person. All right. Scott Pelley lost his job. I don't know how he's going to make ends meet. Evidently, it was really without cause, except for he screamed at his boss in front of everyone and refused to show up for meetings. Here he is talking about getting fired. Cut 48.
8: To understand your position in this, you would have been open to a path forward. You wanted to remain at 60 Minutes?
9: Absolutely. A path forward to me was a obvious conclusion for what this meeting was going to be about. That's exactly what I thought. And I expected them to say, look, this is why we had to fire everybody. I mean, your questions, Scott, are valid. And here's why we did what we did. So stay at 60 Minutes? Absolutely. It didn't occur to me that this could happen.
8: But Scott, in a meeting, you accused Barry Weiss, the head of the network, of wanting to murder the show, of coming into 60 Minutes with the agenda to dismantle the institution. And you did not think that that was going to have repercussions that could lead to your firing?
9: We used to be able to have conversations like that at CBS News. The difference today is that the people running CBS News will not be questioned.
2: Okay, Ben, you're a witness.
7: Brian, I don't know how many times you've walked into the company meeting with your boss and said that they are murdering
2: all the
7: show
2: time.
7: Or murdering the company,
2: yes.
7: And thought that you were going to survive.
2: Yep.
7: But apparently that's something Scott Pelley thought that he could do. And it's just, it's absurd. I mean, look, I worked at CBS before I thankfully came over to Fox News. I had experiences with Scott Pelley. I do not have a lot of respect for Scott Pelley.
2: What's he like?
7: A lot of
2: Ben, what's he like?
7: He's exactly the same way behind the scenes that he is in front of the camera, which is that he is pompous. He is always chewing on his camera arm. It's absurd that this guy thinks that he could walk into a meeting like that and have some kind of perspective from the folks at CBS that would say, you are a holy being. You cannot possibly be fired when you are going after your boss, when you're angry at everything that's being done. Look, I don't know if what Barry Weiss is going to do at CBS is going to work. Okay, she's doesn't have a long history in terms of television journalism. It's a hard thing to do, as you know. You're great at it because you've been doing it as long as you have, and you know how hard it is, and that a lot of people think it's easier than it is. But when it comes to Scott Pelley, this is not someone who was sacrosanct. This is not someone who had that kind of protection that he apparently believed that he did. And to say those kinds of things to your boss, you're going to get fired. Like, I mean, that's just, I've fired people before, and it's been for things that were less than what Scott Pelley did.
2: Well, you've been a boss for a while, right, Ben? You've had people, you've had journalists with a huge chip on their shoulders. You got to deal with it.
7: Yes.
2: And then, or you just say you can't
7: work. They're journalists. They're journalists. Of course, they're going to have personalities and emotions. And, sometimes they're very fragile little flowers, as we all know when we watch CNN. But the simple fact is that Scott Pelley could not have walked into that room and actually have believed.
2: He's still lying.
7: Say all those things.
2: Yeah, it's understated how much he lied in that podcast.
7: It's astounding. And look, here's the thing. We need to move away from the pompous Democrat anchor. We're just done with this. Nobody wants it. It's not something. I mean, come on. You know, if you want to watch something like that, tune in to Jimmy Kimmel or to John Oliver or something.
2: Right.
7: It's absurd. These guys are not actual journalists either. And the idea that, I mean, he compared what happened to 60 Minutes to like having a spouse murdered.
2: Yes.
7: I mean, come on. You know, get off your high horse. You know, by the way, who was an actual amazing journalist? Andy Rooney. He parachuted in. He was Stars and Stripes, and he covered, you know, them taking a key bridge in Germany in the middle of the World War. And that's a guy who actually did see combat. And, you know, for Scott Pelley to say the things that he did, it's absurd.
2: The Big Ben Show is where you get more of Ben Domenech. Ben, thanks so much. Great job.
7: Great to be with you.
2: Back in a moment.
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20: A teen from Bayshore has been killed after he crashed his SUV into a utility pole. 19-year-old Owen McEwen was driving just after 4 a.m. on Friday morning when his SUV struck the pole. PSC&G reported some minor damage in the area. McEwen was pronounced dead at the scene by a paramedic from Bayshore Brightwaters Rescue Ambulance. The Subaru was impounded for a safety check. A woman is recovering after getting shot in Suffolk County. According to authorities, 37-year-old Eric Whitby shot the victim on Lee Street in the hamlet of Green Lawn before leaving the scene. The woman was rushed to hospital for treatment, while Whitby ended up being arrested for assault and criminal possession of a weapon. The murder defendant in that deadly Long Island nail salon crash is going to appeal his verdict. A Suffolk County jury found 66-year-old Stephen Schwally guilty on all counts in a 2024 Deer Park car crash that killed four people and injured dozens of others. The jury saw a video of Schwally buying alcohol just before plowing into Hawaii Nail Spa at nearly 80 miles an hour. Thanks to the new state budget, three local SUNY schools are going to share almost $10 million in funding. Those schools are SUNY at Stony Brook, SUNY at Farmingdale State College, and SUNY Old Westbury. Most of the money will be used to replace revenue that would have been generated by a tuition increase. SUNY Chancellor John King Jr. says each campus plays a role in driving innovation, research, and economic growth statewide. Third Eye Blind is going to headline an upcoming World Cup watch party on Long Island. The experience is happening June the 12th at Stony Brook University. In addition to the concert, attendees can watch Canada take on Bosnia-Herzegovina and the United States battle Paraguay. There will also be interactive programming, face painting, games, and giveaways. And that's the news for Long Island this hour on WLIR, Long Island's most listened to radio station. I'm John Terrett.
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21: His mouth to your ears. 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
2: Yeah, I just went a little long with Ben, but man, we have so much to talk about. I mean, when you see what happened with 60 Minutes, when you see what's going on with this main, this clown calls himself a regular guy, that up until 2025 was on a Kick website, which is known for basically hooking up with teens. I'm not saying he did or didn't. I have no idea, but why would you be on that? 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He is other in the story. Says there's others like that.
21: 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WLIR, Long Island Traffic and Transit.
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4: We're seeing some building volume on the LIE through Suffolk County. Some of that may be beachgoers who waited till this morning to head back home. Sunrise Highway looks good. So does the Southern State, Northern State Parkways. Montauk Highway looks great at this hour. And on the LIRR, everything's on or close to schedule. In the WLIR traffic desk, I'm Noam Layden.
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23: You can think whatever you think. If you disrespect that, if you don't agree with me, I understand that. But people want to say, well, first of all, Iran's winning the war, which is just utter, complete nonsense. We're probably about 85 or 90% finished, according to Admiral Cooper of CENTCOM. But then you have this argument being made that a temporary increase in energy prices, a temporary increase in gasoline prices, I'm not denying it, AAA national average, about $4.50-something cents,

0: highs. 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Don't forget that. I mean, you can obsess all you want about gasoline, and I know it's a burden for some people. I get that. It's a burden.
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4: Shut up by Ananobi. Wemby inside. Layup is good. And the foul. Spurs regain the lead. Their first lead of the second half.
5: Brunson on the drive. Stops. Falling away. It's up.
4: It's good.
5: Brunson dribbles. Pulls up. Jump shot. Back of the rim won't go. Wemby the rebound.
4: Stolen by Brunson. And knocked down by Wemby. Brunson will shoot free throws with 9.5 remaining.
5: 4 seconds. Fox to Wembanyama. Pulls up. Jumper. Won't go. Rebound taken by Vassell. It's over. It's over. The Knicks survive. This magic carpet ride continues. 13 straight victories, and they lead 2-0 here in these NBA Finals.
6: Isn't that amazing? Steve Ashburner joins us now, senior writer of NBA.com, and he's all over this. And Steve, people in New York, he said, it's where I'm located. It's where I grew up. I'm first to admit that maybe I have that Nick bias because you're seeing everything from the New York perspective. But around the country, are they amazed at this run as we are?
7: Yeah. Hi, Brian. Thanks for having me on. You know, I think so. I think that the key to what the Knicks are doing is, you know, getting hot at the right time. They are not and have not been this season a great team, but they're looking like a great team now, and they're playing like that. And they are, I guess, you know, stirring the memories of famous Knicks of the past just by the togetherness of this group. And yeah, there are a couple stars on their squad, but there's really no statistical leader and a guy who's, you know, up for MVP of the league, a shoo-in for that type of thing. This truly is a the whole being greater than the sum of the parts.
6: But yet that got you a 3 seed in the regular season, the same team. And then they start and they were down 2-1 to Atlanta. And people are going, okay, if Mike Brown doesn't get past this, he gets fired. And then they just don't lose again. They go through that series and the next series and the next series. And then they go to San Antonio and win 2 of those games. And you write about Karl Anthony Towns. Tell us about how the 7-1 guy is doing against the 7-5 center.
7: Yeah, well, you know, I tend to think once you get up to that rarefied air up there above 7 feet, how much difference is there? I mean, I know it looks pretty clearly different, but, you know, Carl's got size. He's got more breadth than Wemby. He's a strong guy, and he's able to put pressure on Wembanyama. Wembanyama hasn't always guarded him, nor Carl, you know, the other way, but it's been enough that you've been able to see the effects that Carl has, whether it's taking Wembanyama outside, and we haven't seen a lot of Towns's 3-point game yet, or just getting him on his hip and driving to the basket and slamming. I mean, that's something that Wembanyama has to contend with. And, you know, he made Chet Holmgren, really struggle in the, West Finals, you know, to the point that people are speculating about Holmgren's future with that team. I mean, that's unfair, but sometimes that's, you know, recency bias in our minds. And, you know, Carl has stepped up to that challenge. I've known him since he arrived in Minnesota as a rookie. And, you know, I think this is a tremendous opportunity for him. He's viewed differently now, even just in the last week, than he has been by a lot of fans throughout much of his career because of the maturity he's showing. He seems to be able to pick his spots better now in terms of when he tries to be the offensive

0: defensive force and when he facilitates his teammates' games. And it's been a perfect fit. He's the MVP through two games.
1: No question. And the thing is, you said he's perceived differently now, but is he different? I mean, the confidence he has driving to the basket, you know, not shooting outside, taking on the best player and the most exciting player in the league. That was his intent from day one. And the way he plays defense, and he's kind of avoided the silly foul.
0: Yeah, you're right. I mean, foul trouble's been a problem for him in the past, complaining to referees when the play starts heading down the other end of the floor. That's been an issue with Carl in the past. That, to me, is all maturity. And, you know, maybe it's a function of, you know, getting to be 30 years old, fully processing a lot of the grief he's gone through with his mother dying during the COVID crisis and other family members as well. The trade. Even when he was with New York, you know, at the start of the year, coming off a summer hearing Giannis Antetokounmpo speculation, and maybe Carl would be in play again if the Knicks wanted to get Giannis. I mean, so you got to be able to be pretty strong mentally to shut out a lot of the distractions around you. And I think right now he's in a great zone. He keeps preaching 0-0, as do some of his other teammates. And if they look at 0-0. Right until the point where they've got four victories. If that works for them, you know, bully.
1: Yeah, and what you're saying is pretend like we're not up two games to none coming home. And you got two games at home Monday and Wednesday. So what do you think is going to happen tonight? And we're talking to Steve Ashburner, and he's senior writer with NBA.com. Steve, what do you think happens?
0: I would really be surprised if it's a sweep. I mean, I get how the Knicks are playing and this winning streak that they have. You can't take that lightly. That's not easy to do, even if you're coming out of the East against, you know, a lesser level of competition, allegedly. I mean, you're going to get teams' best shots for the most part in the postseason. But it's hard for me just having watched the Spurs in the preliminary rounds and how they handled some adversity. Wembanyama specifically, you know, he suffered a concussion in the first round. He got in sideways with the officials when he threw the elbow at Naz Reid in the second round against Minnesota. He had a poor, I think it was game five against Oklahoma City, and he didn't talk to the media, and he got, you know, some stern looks from that. And he's come back strong from each of those episodes. And I would consider that what we've seen through those two games in San Antonio, up to and including his pass into Stephon Castle's back, that's adversity that he's going to be determined to come back from. And, you know, they call him the alien for all of his physical attributes. But, I mean, he seems to be able to process things and absorb and learn lessons and put that knowledge to use very quickly. So I would expect at some point here and probably in game three, because you get down 3-0. No team has ever come back from that in the NBA in any best of seven game series. Now you could say, well, that would be the perfect opportunity for Wembanyama to show how different he is. No, that's too big of an ask. Game three changes everything. If it's 2-1, now all of a sudden there are, you know, there's precedent for a team coming back from that. It's not good when you're down 2-0 and lose two home games, but there's a way to dig out.
1: So I want you to hear De'Aaron Fox talk about defending Jalen Brunson, who was ineffective down the stretch. And I, you know, no one's going to be perfect. Cut 35.
2: You know, you watch him, he has, you know, some of the best footwork in the game. Obviously, he's a tough shot maker. He can really shoot the ball. He's strong. You know, people talk about his size. Yeah, he's not tall, but he's strong and he knows how to get to his spots. He plays angles well. We've done a good job on him through the course of the game, but he's made big shots. I mean, he's been a clutch player of the year. You know, obviously probably the biggest reason why they're here. But we have to continue to just try to make it tough on him. And I think we're doing a pretty good job at that. And he's played well despite that.
1: Here's what Brunson said about what they need to do. Cut 36.
3: Just when you look at the film, what are the things that you guys need to clean up to be prepared for game three?
4: I think playing better with the lead that we had in the 14th. The 14-point lead, the way they fought back and took the lead is just a credit to who they are. Us staying composed helped us win that game, but we do need to be able to finish the game better. Just unacceptable the way we just obviously just let that 14-point lead go the way we did.
1: It would have been a disaster had they lost that game. Coming back would be more of a desperate situation. So what do you think about the way Brunson's been guarded and how he's been playing?
0: Well, I mean, I got to give a lot of credit to that guy. I was thinking the other morning after game one, who does he remind me of? What's a good comp for Jalen Brunson? And it might be odd, but where I landed was for people old enough to recall the style of Smokin' Joe Frazier, the boxer. The way that Brunson is sort of relentless, and he burrows in and he takes his small steps and he angles himself and you can't get him off of you. And it just seems like, he's strong physically. He's 6'2" and he's thick, and he knows how to sort of get around the defenders in tight spots, and he sees the floor so well. So to me, it's just that he's going to keep coming. And if the shots don't fall, that's not going to change anything. He's got the history of great performance in clutch time. And we've seen that in this game. And little things, tipping an offensive rebound. Mikal Bridges caught it, got it to Brunson over in the right corner in game one. And that started the Knicks, down the stretch of that victory. And then, of course, having the presence of mind to be able to swoop in there when the ball hit Stephon Castle's back, not only get the ball, but I guess so rattled Victor that he ended up with a foul and the winning free throw. So Brunson to me is just, a gamer. We throw those things around, they're cliches, but
1: But Steve, a number two pick on Dallas that they viewed as expendable.
0: Second round pick.
1: Yeah. So you know what I like about this? Like, sometimes they have trends. Remember, famously, LeBron goes, the triplets go down, and they go down to Miami. And the stars, ever since then, have been getting together and deciding what teams are going to be on. And now maybe that was the trend one. Go get Durant. Go get a star. Go get LeBron. Go see if you could turn your fortunes around. And then if it doesn't go well, they decide to leave on their own. When Kyrie Irving decides the Nets aren't going to go anywhere, he decides I'm going to demand a trade. Now, if success leaves clues, the new formula might be so good for the league. We're going to build a team. We're going to help see if we can grow our stars rather than buy our stars. And I love that element of sports, to watch a guy grow rather than just go get an established star and then hope he could buy a championship.
0: Yeah, no doubt about it. Now, the NBA changed its financial structure to try to discourage the clustering of superstars. It's very expensive now to even dare, consider that. Plus, it's a copycat league up until teams copy things and it doesn't go well. The Lakers assembled a bunch of guys for a while there. Other teams have tried to do it, and it hasn't. With the Clippers, when they got Paul George and Kawhi Leonard, and had nothing to show for it. So the organic team building, not only is it financially responsible, but now we're seeing the successes of it. And frankly, the team that got the most credit for that in recent years was Oklahoma City. And I'm not happy they lost, but I am eager to see how they respond to this, because they have had everything set up now with their draft picks and their deep roster. And yeah, eventually they'd have to pay some of those guys. They've got some adversity. Are they going to veer? Are they going to change their direction? Or are they so backloaded that it's just going to be, okay, our next time at this? But yeah, I like your observation. I think that this is an easy kind of team to root for. To me, this is the 2016 Cubs, in a sense.
1: Yeah, I hear you. And lastly, the president's going to be there tonight, and it's going to be packed with celebrities as well. Minimum ticket, I think you're spending $5,000 to go to the game. Tell me about how that changes the dynamic out there.
0: Well, I remember reading about a situation where the Beatles gave a concert back in the day, and it wasn't their typical audience, screaming young girls. It was a lot of hoity-toity elites. And John Lennon said something like, those of you in the good seats rattle your jewelry. You wonder whether that's going to be a situation where there's a little less passion if you don't have the leather-lunged, blue-collar people that have supported this team, day in, day out. Now, NBA tickets never are cheap, but this is a whole new level. It's crazy, the money that's being drawn by these tickets. I still think once a place is loud, it's loud, and that I don't expect it to really affect the Spurs, but it is going to be a happening. And I hope all goes well with the president coming on by, and that people just really throw themselves into the spirit of the sport. I thought the NBA commissioner, Adam Silver, talked about sort of the togetherness of an event like this. This is what sports is best for. I mean, you could be diametrically opposed to the guy sitting at your elbow, but if you're rooting for the same team or against the same team, you got all sorts of stuff in common.
1: And it's been brought up, and I never thought about it before, but the Nets, you know, to all the, to whatever credit you want to give them, it's not like Mets Yankees, it's not like Jets Giants, it's not like Islanders Rangers. It's really the Knicks and the Nets, even if they get to the finals, they don't have the same passion and rivalry. So people are really united. Like when the Mets get to the World Series, 50% of the city is not happy. Like, you know, the Rangers win the Stanley Cup, 50% of the city is not happy, or the state. 100%, I think 97% of the people are looking, are rooting for the same team, which very rarely happens here.
0: Yeah, it's just it is impressive to see. I mean, you see it, you know, I'm not a native New Yorker. I grew up in Chicago, but, you know, it reminds me of the Cubs and their fans. And when things are going well on those rare occasions in Chicago, you know, it's a virus in a good way that sweeps through people. I see everybody wearing Knicks jerseys. We have a 9-month old, grandson, and our daughter sent us a photo of him in a Jalen Brunson jersey. And I immediately wanted to know, how long have you guys had that jersey? Because I don't go for front running. And they're like, no. He's had that. They've had that jersey for about 4 months. So he's been a Knicks fan most of his life.
1: And he will be forever. Yep. Steve, good luck tonight. I mean, I'm so glad for you guys. The NBA's front and center. Everyone's watching, and hopefully the ratings reflect that. Steve Ashburner, thank you.
0: Enjoy it, Brian.
1: You got it. NBA.com. Back in a moment.
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17: 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I mean, the Constitution says you have to be an American citizen to vote.
15: Well, John, it's an interesting issue for the Democrats because it's an 80-20 issue. 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It shouldn't really be an issue at all. So,
16: yeah.
15: Again, it's just one of these things where they're making an issue where there is none.
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0: radio show like no other. It's Brian Kilmeade. Sponsored by Prevagen. Prevagen, made for your brain.
1: Two of the things in the email include, can we make the protesters look more violent? Now, I'm paraphrasing. I don't have the quote, but that's what was communicated to me. And the other thing was Renee Good's car. You need to describe her as driving toward the officer.
2: Pelley says his team rechecked to make sure nothing was missed before deciding not to take the notes.
1: That episode of 60 Minutes came within 19 minutes of not making air.
3: Is it possible to see this as the system working? She had notes. You felt they didn't make sense to take. The piece ran, and there was no retaliation.
1: Well, it was the interference as a problem. And the bigger problem, Lulu, frankly, is not any kind of political influence. The problem was the incompetence.
4: Said it. He kind of said it roundabout. So this is Scott Pelley describing after he got fired, sitting down with the New York Times in a lengthy podcast where he welled up probably 5-6 times and said, you got notes before that arrest about the Minneapolis piece. You got notes that she did drive towards him. And he was hit, if you look at the other angle. That's what she's saying. And also, it was a violent crowd. He said, well, I could put in the Alex Pretty case. But you hear he said, I didn't like the notes. They were incompetence. But and there was, you don't like your boss's notes? Usually you're so attached. I get it. Someone wants to adjust your painting or your package. You feel, you resent it.
5: But to the interviewer's question, she's like, but didn't this work? You didn't include the updates and they still let it run. CBS put out a statement too to the effect of, this is just the normal editorial process. You put in notes on a package you think you might. They didn't, they still aired it.
4: It's how dare you. How dare you approach me with your notes? You're Barry Weiss. You wrote editorials for the New York Times. You didn't start, start the Free Press. Well, that's a nice little organization. I'm 60 Minutes. It's crazy. They say that that Don Hewitt and Mike Wallace used to argue like that all the time, screaming at each other. But it worked for 50 years. But there was respect underneath that. Brian Kilmeade Show.
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12: If you missed Rita Cosby, here's what you missed.
13: Zoran Mondani. Also, so many of the comments coming out this week. We also have now a primary race in the New York governor's race. And you got a lot of crazy comments coming from Democrats. Later on, we're going to talk about Benny Thompson. And he asked, this is the guy who was on the January 6th committee. Remember, who just happened to destroy the evidence after the January 6th hearings. Surprise, surprise, surprise. But Benny Thompson asked Kristi Noem, the Secretary of Homeland Security, talked about the unfortunate accident of the National Guard troops being opened fire upon by that Afghan refugee. The unfortunate accident? It's not an accident. The guy was preparing for it for a while. He drove for days across country, drove thousands of miles, planned it, staked it out, opened fire. It's intentional. So why are Democrats trying to minimize it like it just happens to be some flash in the pan accident? It's not an accident. It is a horrible, disgusting crime that needs to be punished. And yet Benny Thompson used the phrase unfortunate accident. Well, here is Zoran Mondani. Here is what he had to say. He put out this video this week. This is another crazy thing. puts out a video on how to avoid getting arrested by ICE. Puts it on his social media. Here he is.
14: Last weekend, ICE attempted to raid Canal Street and detain our immigrant neighbors. As mayor, I'll protect the rights of every single New Yorker, and that includes the more than 3 million immigrants who call this city their home. But we can all stand up to ICE if you know your rights. If you encounter ICE, these are the things that every New Yorker should know. First, ICE cannot enter into private spaces like your home, school, or a private area of your workplace without a judicial warrant signed by a judge. That looks like this.
15: If ICE does not have a judicial warrant signed by a judge, you have the right to say, I do not consent to entry, and the right to keep your door closed.
14: Sometimes ICE will show you paperwork that looks like this and tell you that they have the right to arrest you. That is false.
15: ICE is legally allowed to lie to you, but you have the right to remain silent.
14: If you're being detained, you may always ask, am I free to go, repeatedly, until they answer you.
15: You are legally allowed to film ICE as long as you do not interfere with an arrest.
14: It is important to remain calm during any interaction with ICE or law enforcement. Do not impede their investigation, resist arrest, or run. One last thing. New Yorkers have a constitutional right to protest. And when I'm mayor, we will protect that right. New York will always welcome immigrants. And I will fight each and every day to protect, support, and celebrate our immigrant brothers and sisters.
13: How is that not obstruction or aiding and abetting? Here's some tips to avoid ICE. Here's some things you don't have to do. If it doesn't look like a real warrant, you don't have to let them in.
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16: 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Coming up next, the news with Mike Slater.
17: Thank you, Bill. It is Monday, June 8th, 2026. Here's what's happening today in America. Primary update, traitorous plot, D-Day anniversary, and game three tonight. It's all coming up. Then Bill's going to be here with your message of the day. But first, Los Angeles mayor's primary. The election was now 6 days ago, and it looks like Spencer Pratt will fall out of second place into third. The city still only counted less than 80% of the votes. His lead over the third place challenger dwindling from 9% to 1% on Sunday. On Sunday, Spencer was ahead by only 7,000 votes with another 150,000 more to count. And the third place candidate is getting more votes than the leaders Karen Bass was getting in these latest dumps. In the governor's race, the Republican has officially dropped to second place. And Tom Steyer, who was in third, quickly gaining on second. Steve Hilton. The president said on Meet the Press, he was speaking about the 2020 election, he said the election was rigged. It was a dirty election. And it's happening again right now in California. He talked about how it can be that they're still counting the votes. He said, do you know why they're doing that? Because they're cheating on the election. And Kristen Welker said, oh, officials in California recognize that they're slow. And the president said, no, they're crooked. They're crooked just like you're crooked. Your press is crooked. And Meet the Press is crooked. Three men were arrested over an ISIS terror plot to kill U.S. Special Forces with grenades and drones. Bireen Ziazi, 25 years old, of San Diego. Elias Shamsaudin, 21, of Porterville, outside of Fresno. And California, and Bassam Ghaffour, 21-year-old from Kansas. Prosecutors allege the three paid $2,000 to someone they thought was from the jihadi group to buy rocket-propelled grenades and drones for an attack. According to the criminal complaint, the three men allegedly spent more than a year communicating about extremist plans, including discussions about leaving America to go join ISIS. One of these guys previously served in the United States Navy. Our Secretary of War gave a speech on the 82nd anniversary of D-Day. This was in Normandy. And in the speech, he said, today, different European beaches are stormed by different dangerous ideologies. Boats and men arrive. When will European capitals do something about that invasion? Or is it too late? Game three of the NBA Finals tonight. First time ever a sitting president has been to an NBA Finals game to root on his hometown Knicks. The watch party outside of Madison Square Garden was canceled for security reasons. After the Knicks won game two, 17 people were arrested in rioting after the game. One officer was injured. If you're going to the game, $10,000 to get in the door. No bags allowed. TSA-style screening to get in. Arrived 2 hours early. The Knicks have won 13 consecutive games so far. And if they win the championship, it'll be the first time the Knicks won since 1973. I'm Mike Slater from the podcast Politics by Faith. Bill O'Reilly has your message of the day. Next.
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20: All right, this marijuana thing has gotten out of control. 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It even smells like candy. Call the police.
19: It's Greg Kelly. Coming up.
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18: Time now for the O'Reilly Update message of the day. On this Monday, our 250th anniversary is creeping up, this 4th of July. And a lot of Americans, it's stunning, they really don't know 250th anniversary. So what anniversary of what? Well, the Declaration of Independence, can you quote me a couple of lines? They can't. They don't know. They don't know why it's important. Everybody will watch fireworks and eat junk food, but what is the essence of the day? Why are we celebrating 250 years of independence from Great Britain? Well, there's two reasons. Number one, the colonists living in North America at that time would have stayed with the British had not the king, George, been such a bad guy and trying to exploit poor farmers for money. That's what the king did. He wanted to finance other wars by taxing the colonists. Well, it did not go over. And the second thing is we have a lot more freedom here than we would ever have had, even in the UK. Yeah, they got the Magna Carta. They have essential freedoms there. But if you are under the sway of the British Crown, you're not a citizen. You are a British subject. Did you know that? In America, we're citizens. We all, at least in theory, have the same rights. Not in many other countries of the world. I'm Bill O'Reilly. I approve the message by writing it. You can reach me, Bill at BillO'Reilly.com, Bill at BillO'Reilly.com, name in town if you wish to opine. Now let's go to the mail. David Concierge, remember, yes, as various groups backed out of the 250 celebration, so now Trump has decided to stage a MAGA rally, which is the last thing the country needs. I don't know about that. I don't know about that. I mean, what is he going to do? Give in to these people? I don't like political rallies anyway, but you know, I don't think it's a disaster. Karen Rosales, Greensburg, Pennsylvania. I hope you ride back in the States without any problems, Bill. I truly hope your vacation was a great getaway and that you took lots of pictures. Hope to see some. Karen, we have posted those pictures beginning last weekend on BillO'Reilly.com. That's where we live. It's always worth checking out. We have some great pictures up there. Hope you check them out. Okay, I wore my 250th anniversary USA hat. I'm telling you, everybody wants one. Even the Brits. Even the Brits. Here it is. We're selling thousands of them. So if you want them for 4th of July and the rest of the summer, here it is. BillO'Reilly.com has it. Beautiful hat. You'll love it. Word of the day, not be a puzzle wit. One word, P-U-Z-Z-L-E-W-I-T. 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
18: Now the O'Reilly update brings you something you might not know. 102 years ago today, British explorer George Mallory vanished while attempting to reach the summit of Mount Everest. Sadly, his story is not uncommon. Many who attempt to scale Everest fail or die trying. Here is the story behind the world's deadliest mountain. The peak was first reached by New Zealander Edmund Hillary in 1953. Since then, thousands have tried to scale the highest place on the planet. Here are the stats. The top of Everest sits about 29,000 feet above sea level. That's the cruising altitude of many 747 jets. The oxygen level, just 33% compared to the ground. The typical temperature, negative 5 degrees Fahrenheit. Wind gusts exceeding 70 miles an hour pretty much all the time. A person without oxygen tanks will lose consciousness in 90 seconds. Then they will freeze to death within 15 minutes. For those thinking of conquering Mount Everest, here's what it takes. Climbers undergo rigorous training for 2 months in Tibet, where they acclimate to high altitudes. Another 2 weeks at a base camp. Then the journey begins. The trek to the summit of Everest takes 4 days, another 2 to come down. Average cost to the climber, $50,000. Scaling Everest is the most dangerous sport in history. Less than a third succeed, between 5 and 10% perish. And here's something else you might not know. George Mallory will spend eternity on Everest. His body was discovered in May 1999, just 3,000 feet from the summit, very close. Despite numerous attempts to recover his remains, it is considered too dangerous now for rescue crews to do that. So the explorer Mallory remains on Mount Everest in full view to this day. It will never be known whether he reached the top. Back in a moment. 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
15: Wow, that weekend was quick. Welcome back. So, Scott Pelley, great big baby, President Trump, walking out on that interview. But if you didn't see what happened for the 6 minutes prior to the interview, you got to see it. I'll play it for you. He was on a roll. He was on fire. I've never seen him so impassioned. I put out a statement on X over the weekend. The truth and the fake news can't handle it. So proud to be with President Trump now more than ever. Absolutely. They used to say that about, I think it was Nixon, now more than ever when he was running for re-election or something like that. But really, that's how I feel now more than ever. It was a beautiful statement about what we were doing in Iran, how we were just the leadership, how he's guiding the whole process. Very, very impressive. His outrage about the elections, which is, I mean, you can't tolerate this stuff. And the way he went through it and the way it was dismissed by the fake news. Well, there's no evidence. Shut up and use your eyes and ears. Come on. That's a little deep state trick. Well, there's no evidence. Where do you have the evidence? You know, and that sounds like, oh my gosh, Greg, how can you not demand the evidence? The evidence! Well, there is something known as discovery, And this is the big tragedy of 2020. All of the concerns that we had, valid concerns, once we got to court, they said, no, you can't prove that you were the injured party. You can't. And it was all kind of shot down immediately without entering discovery. You know, a lot of lawsuits, a lot of legal actions start with, I have a gut feeling that you guys screwed me. Actually, it's more than a gut. It's my lived experience. I know you guys did it, so I'm filing a lawsuit. And now you're going to have to be responsive to me, right? They have the discovery phase, and you're going to have to turn over your cell phone. You're going to turn over to the court all this data, and I'm going to be able to go through it. That's the way it works. But we never got to that point in all of the contested contests across the country. There's no evidence of widespread fraud. Well, the fraud actually didn't have to be all that widespread for there to be a difference, a major difference. So anyway, I thought the interview was great. And the only my only frustration is the walkout at the end is kind of eclipsing all the good stuff that was within it. So there's that. President Trump will be here tonight for the Knicks game. That should be great. I'm glad he's going. There will be no watch party outside. Security, obviously, is going to be a thing, a big thing. But that's fine. Good for him. I heard some people grumbling, oh, he's just going to the championship. Well, he can't just go to an ordinary game in February, right? It's got to be of a certain stature, of a certain, and he's been going to Knicks games since the 1970s, all right? Or no, he is a Knicks fan, and now he's invited by the boss of the Knicks, Jim Dolan, great guy, and it's going to be a fabulous night. I do worry about his safety, though. I do, from more than a little bit, actually. It's something that's on my mind a lot. So what I want to do here is, it was the part about Iran that I thought was real mastery. You know, you can just see, wow, this guy really knows what he's doing, you know, and he knows what questions to answer. He knows what questions not to answer. He'll tell you right out loud. No, I'm not going to say that's up to me. I don't want to say that right now. And this kind of combat that he waged, or that was waged against him. He went in there open-minded, you know, reasonable. And sometimes, you know what? Conflict does bring out the best in certain people. You know, it makes for an exciting discussion. She, at one point, was growling, showing her teeth. Anyway, I want you to hear this part, if you would. Cut 14, please. This is President Trump on an excellent Meet the Press moment. Cut 14.
16: Well, we have a blockade. It's been extremely effective. And the reason we have it is they try to blockade, and now we blockaded them. And as you know, they're losing $400 to $500 million a day. It's not sustainable for them. They have an economy that's shot in addition to everything else. Their leaders are gone. Their generals are gone. Their first tier and second tier are gone. Much of their third tier is gone. But they put up a blockade, and so we blockaded them, and we have the ultimate blockade. I don't consider that a war, but if you want to define it as such, I guess you can.
17: Well, how do you define it?
16: I don't define it at all. I don't think about it. I just do what I have to do.
17: But if you're not specifically calling it a war, would you consider sending some of the troops who are stationed there, who were sent because of Operation Epic Fury, there home?
16: Are
17: no, you would you consider sending them home if it's not technically a war?
16: We don't need as many troops. I think it's just like it's on the to err on the side of caution. We have a lot of people there. They're very safe. You know, if you think we beat Venezuela, we lost nobody. We took over the whole country. We lost nobody. We have a great relationship, by the way, with Venezuela. Venezuela is doing very well, but we lost nobody. We've lost 13 people here, and that's a lot. 13 people too many. But if you look at Vietnam, where hundreds of thousands of people were killed, if you look at any one of the last seven or eight wars where many, many people were killed, we lost 13. And again, 13 is too many. I don't want to lose any. But 13 is less than anybody's ever even envisioned. I think we're doing a great job.
17: But so are you saying you would consider sending some of the troops home, sir? Some of the 50,000 troops who were sent there as a part of Operation Epic Fury?
16: I would say this. It costs us very little to keep them there. I don't consider them in danger. We have the best defense anyone's ever seen. We have the best offense anyone's ever seen. So I don't consider it danger. I would say it would be foolhardy to do that because maybe we may use them. It's unlikely, but I think we'll keep them there until such time as we have a completion. And when we have a completion, you will see things like you've never seen.
19: You know, he's giving himself maximum flexibility, maximum, this new word I hear, optionality. I know what an option is lately. I've been hearing optionality. And what you're hearing here is mastery. And these are all little traps, right? These are all little, you know, she's desperate to make news. Oh, President Trump is open to sending the troops home. You know, like, and then you hear what he's actually saying. And there are headlines of that nature out of these interviews. But when you hear the context, you hear a reasonable man, you hear a leader, you hear a brilliant man kind of behaving appropriately. And, like, there's not major gushing news from this. It's just, it's interesting, you know, to see how he thinks and to see him operate. Now, let's see here. Do we want to do the, let's do the other part. Let's see. This is where it gets really hot. All right. This is where it gets really hot. This is the stuff we talk about, the elections. They talk about fraud. And ultimately, he is going to walk out. But he's on fire. First, a little bit more on the Iran stuff, if you don't mind. Cut 17, please. Cut 17.
17: Let's talk about what specifically you are demanding as a part of this short-term deal. Will the United States agree to a deal with Iran that doesn't explicitly and immediately give up its nuclear enrichment program on the front end?
16: Well, you know, depending on when you say immediately, look, it is buried under mountains because our B-2s were incredible. The pilots of our B-2s were unbelievable. And it's buried. They can't get it. The only two countries that could take it, that have the equipment to take, you have to understand, three mountains have fallen in on them, right? So you understand that, because the fake news was going around saying, oh, maybe they didn't hit their target. 1 o'clock in the morning, pitch black, no moon, no nothing, and every one of those bombs went right down those chutes and blew up. They can't get it, no matter what. I mean, they can get it, I guess, with years of work. But the only two countries that can get it are us and China, because we're the only two with the equipment that's capable of doing that kind of work. And it would take weeks of digging. So the answer is, yeah, we're going to do it immediately. We're going to start looking very quickly, and we'll do it with them. If we make a deal, we'll do it with them. We're going to do it with the Iranians. So if we make a deal, that means we'll be friendly. We'll do it with the Iranians. If we don't make a deal, we may do it, or we may just watch it. You know, we have cameras on it all over it. If anybody walked there, if you walked over there, I would be able to read your first name on your lapel. And these are cameras up in space. It's pretty amazing technology. Space Force.
19: All right.
16: We have cameras all over the site. We know if anybody goes there. If anybody went there, any digging mechanism, any truck, any tractor.
19: Here comes the
16: rain. Anybody went there, we would know. We will take care of it. Is that wind or what?
17: Is that rain?
16: What is that?
20: Rain.
21: This would be the first of multiple interruptions due to the weather. Rain hitting the metal roof, making it difficult for both of us to hear each other.
17: So as we're having this conversation, we can hear a little bit of rain.
16: No, a lot of rain.
17: A lot of rain. Let me try to get a clear understanding of how the United States would get the nuclear material
19: out. All right,
17: out.
19: Stop for a
17: You've
19: second.
17: Called it-
19: Now, the rain, they're in there for a long time. That's why I like this walkout thing. The interview should have probably been over by then, but it doesn't matter. All right, this is the hot part. And here he is impassioned about the weaponization fund. And I'm very happy about that. I'm very happy, quite frankly. He's done so much for the January Sixers. I know, not some of my J6 friends were like, you know, bad-mouthing him. Oh, he hasn't done enough. He hasn't done this. And like, you know what? A couple of things here. He pardoned them all on the first night in office, not the second night, not the second day, not the next week, the very first night, pardoned all of them. There were a handful that he had to commute the sentences as they looked into pardons. That was an amazing thing. And I also point out, you know, people have said over the years, he did not do enough. I do not believe that. Now, look, if he talked about the January Sixers as much as perhaps the January Sixers would have wanted to during the, let's call them the wilderness years, or let's call them the, I don't know, the recalibrating years, the restocking years, 2021 to 2024, when he was out of office. You can't just be Mr. January 6th, because that is, it's an issue that has been so kind of blown out of proportion and so stigmatized and lied about and the rest. It had to be on the back burner. You could not make that the front and center because thanks to the fake news, they lied about it, they exaggerated it, they overreacted to it. So every time he spoke about it, he did it strategically, but he also did it importantly, but he didn't clobber people with it because it would have been a major distraction. So many other issues that we got to take care of, and that's one of them. Anyway, let's go to the weaponization fund because he's passionate about it. He defended it, and I just thought he was awesome. This is it. Ready? Cut 13.
0: Yeah. $8 billion so-called anti-weaponization fund. It was going to compensate people who say the federal government weaponized the legal system against them. It's been blocked by the courts, met with opposition from Republicans.
20: And Democrats.
0: In Congress and Democrats.
20: Excuse me. Mostly Democrats.
0: Mostly some Democrats Republicans. And some Republicans.
20: Some. Very few Republicans.
0: Just to be very clear, are you backing off the fund completely, as your acting Attorney General Todd Blanche has said, or are you looking for another avenue to revive
20: the fund?
0: So let
20: me explain what the fund is. People have been hurt so badly by radical left lunatics that worked for the Biden administration and Sleepy Joe. They're vicious, they're violent, what they did to people. And of course, they went after me more than anybody else. They raided Mar-a-Lago and all the other things. But people have been badly hurt. They've committed suicide. They've lost their jobs. They've lost their families. They've lost their wives. They've lost everything. They've lost everything over a fake weaponization of government.
0: Now, let me just tell you. So are you looking for a way to revive it?
20: Well, look, it was up to me. I'd pay them the kind of money that they deserve. People have been destroyed. Lives have been destroyed. Many suicides. Think of it. People have committed suicide because a bunch of thugs went after them.
0: You don't...
20: So me, personally, I think the weaponization fund is a great idea. And so do many other Republicans. You have to get it approved. If they get it approved, that's great. If they don't get it approved, I'd be disappointed.
0: All right, we're going to motor through this.
20: But you have to understand, people have been destroyed by crooked politicians, and they should be reimbursed for that.
0: Do you think anyone who attacked police officers on January 6th should get taxpayer money?
20: I wouldn't be inclined to say so, but I have to see it. I can tell you this, 97% of those people, you look at them, the FBI or whoever it was, because you had a lot of crooked cops, you had dirty cops. Comey was a dirty cop.
0: Well,
20: a guy
0: no
20: like Bolton
0: that,
20: was a dirty cop.
0: But there's no evidence.
20: Wait a minute. Wait
19: there
20: a minute.
19: She goes. There she goes. There's no evidence. There's no evidence. It is a, what's that guy's name? Kafka. The theater of the absurd. The bureaucracy. The corrupt bureaucracy. And she's part of it. Or she's stupid. A little bit of both, actually. We'll be right back. Great job, President Trump. See you in New York tonight.
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24: Road construction continues on the Sunrise Highway eastbound between County Road 104.

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2: 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He says if the Knicks lose, it's President Trump's fault.
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4: Stephen A. Smith. I don't get that guy. I don't find him impressive. I don't find him smart. He usually is late to the story. And then he says it slow. And he also is in the habit of saying, like, obvious things, again, late. And then it's like, wow, Stephen A. Smith just made a lot of sense. Wow, Stephen A. Smith said something that I agree with. I don't understand why he gets so much credit for pretty crude ideas expressed in average fashion. And a lot of his ideas are pretty stupid and boneheaded. I mean, the sports stuff, whatever. I'm not a big sports guy. Let's see here. You know, he's talking about running for president. Is that thing still a thing? Is that a thing? Are you kidding me? Can somebody, like, just look at the guy and say, you're not smart enough. You're not experienced enough. Who the hell do you think you are? I see Jonathan Carl and these other fake news guys giving him, like, this platform. A little bit, quite frankly, is... what do they call it? There's a phrase. They're cutting him a lot of slack because he's black. All right, that's the big thing. Oh, a black man thinks this. It is the silliest approach. It quite frankly shows me how few black people a guy like Jonathan Carl actually knows when he sits down and takes Stephen A. Smith seriously. And doesn't he kind of talk like a sheep? Or like a goat, there's something funny about his mouth, the way he over moves his mouth when he's, again, talking about very simple things. So is this true? He objects to President Trump coming to the game tonight. Ah, screw that guy. I don't care about it. All right. Why the hell would you object to that? It's going to foul up the game, he says. You know, Obama and Biden came to New York all the time. Raise money, do this, that, and the other thing. I mean, they commuted up here. President Trump hardly ever comes to New York City anymore. It's very rare. You know, New York has not been nice to him. Threw him in jail, indicted him, sued him. All right, let's go back to the standoff. The rain is coming down pretty intensely in that wherever the hell they are in Wisconsin. And it's really great to hear him speak so passionately, forcefully. And I think helpfully about the J6ers and what they've been through, and they deserve the money. They deserve a lot of money. Can we pick it up from where we left off, if you don't mind? Keep going.
5: 170 people who pleaded guilty to assaulting police officers.
6: Comey was a dirty cop.
5: No, but the people who assaulted police officers.
6: Listen to me.

0: They had FBI agents ushering them into the building. They had FBI go into the building. Those people walking around, they're looking always in the sight. They weren't in. They were being ushered into the building.
1: Stop! Oh my God, how dare she? There's no evidence of that. How dare this ignorant fool? Anyway, and the other thing is this. There ain't a Republican in the country who would be doing what President Trump is doing right there. There is not one elected leader in the entire country other than President Trump who sticks up for the J6ers. J.D. Vance in second place. But it's incredible. These members of Congress, senators, they want to stay in with the Capitol Hill cops or something like that. They think they have to support law enforcement no matter what. Even when law enforcement is corrupt and incompetent or both. No, you don't. All right. He's hot. And he's doing something that almost nobody, and not only in politics, in our culture, in broadcasting. Sit around, watch Fox News someday. See how much they talk about the J6ers. Okay. You know, Karl Rove, Bill Barr, all their other people over there. Who else do they have? Do they have Stephen A. Smith on? All right, keep going. We're going to bring it in for a landing. Go ahead.
0: A bunch of dirty cops. And frankly, what they did was weaponization of our government.
2: But, sir, there's no evidence of that. More than 1,000 people.
0: No, there's none. You know what to do? Try looking at the tapes one time.
2: Would you take it off the table?
0: Look at the tapes one time.
2: But 172 people did plead guilty to assaulting police officers.
0: You know why they pled guilty?
2: Should they be exempt?
0: Because they told they were going to jail for 15 years if they didn't.
2: Should they?
0: They pled guilty because they were frightened. They went down. They were ushered into a building. Many of them were arrested without even going into the building.
2: Would you be okay with them receiving taxpayer dollars?
0: The people were destroyed by dirty cops and by weaponization. Many of those people should be compensated. Now, with that being said, as I understand it, the weaponization fund was going to set up a group of people, people that could be picked by anybody, fair people, smart people. And they will go on an individual case basis.
2: Okay.
0: Now, I don't know what's going to happen with the weaponization fund. I love the idea because people like you, the fake, dirty press, the crooked press, people like stupid Biden, he's not smart enough to know what's going on, but people that surrounded him, surrounded his beautiful, resolute desk in the Oval Office, what they did to the lives of people, they destroyed people. They sent people to jail who did nothing wrong.
2: Right, just to be very clear, there's no evidence of what you're saying. But let me ask you about Todd Blanche. Let's talk
0: there's
2: about
0: tremendous
2: Todd Blanche.
0: Evidence. There's nothing
2: it's
0: but
2: not
0: evidence.
2: Been presented
0: the election
2: in a
0: was
2: court
0: rigged.
2: Of law.
0: It was a dirty election.
2: Mr.
0: And it's
2: President,
0: happening again right now
2: you've
0: in California.
2: Never presented
0: it's
2: evidence.
0: It's happening
2: that the
0: right now in California. Right now, it's looking. Look at what's
2: Where's
0: happening
2: the
0: in California.
2: To that?
0: It's
2: the Republicans
0: 4 days
2: are doing well
0: in California. It's no, they're not. They're dropping fast because it's a rigged election. Let me tell you, it's 4 days, and they aren't even close
2: that's
0: to coming
2: they,
0: up
2: that's
0: with.
2: That's how they count.
0: You know
2: the
0: why
2: votes
0: they're doing that? Because they're cheating on the election.
2: There's what? Do you have evidence they're, to support?
0: All
2: that?
0: I have to do is look. All well, I have to do is
2: that's
0: look.
2: That's not
0: and
2: evidence.
0: I listen,
1: Stop for a second.
0: And I listen to.
1: Well, that's how they vote in California. You know, it reminds me of a line from Saturday Night Fever. Actually, talk about a weird flashback. Anybody remember when John Travolta is having a coffee? I like coffee. And he has, we want some lemon with the tea in it. And then the cheeseburger, right? And she says, Laurence Olivier, who was in Romeo and Juliet. Oh, yeah. I remember reading that in high school. She's like, no, the movie. And he's like, it's a very fascinating scene. John Travolta is actually smarter than the person who's putting on airs and pretentiously acting like she knows everything and she doesn't. But John Travolta being a nice guy and kind of with humility doesn't know. I mean, he's actually second guessing himself. He thinks he's right. But then again, she seems to know all these fabulous things. Anyway, he said something very smart. John Travolta did in that scene. It's like, you know, one thing I couldn't understand about that Romeo and Juliet. I mean, I feel like Romeo, he took this poison too fast, you know? I mean, he could have waited. And she says, well, that's how they took the poison back then. It's the same thing I thought. I saw that play. Like, wait a second. She's asleep and you're hitting the poison immediately? He goes through no depression or anything like that? But that's the way they took the poison back then. Well, that's the way they vote in California. All right. He's great. Hey, by the way, the evidence, you know, your eyes, your ears, what you hear talking to people. The evidence. Show me the evidence. You know, I once called the FBI and I said, I suspect real serious criminality here. And I couldn't believe what they told me. I could not. I'll tell you later. I can't go. I want to stay with this thing. Keep it up. All right. Let's go back to President Trump winning and beating and pummeling the fake news with the truth. It's on my X, by the way, at Greg Kelly USA, which is red hot all over again. Pick it up, please.
0: And let's see what happens.
2: But, sir, that's not evidence.
0: Do you think it's appropriate?
2: That's how they count the votes.
0: Do you think it's appropriate that they have an election and 5 days later they're nowhere close to picking a winner?
2: State and local officials acknowledge they are slow. They're urging.
0: No, they're crooked.
2: They're urging the votes to be counted quickly. That's how they vote in California.
0: They're crooked, just like you're crooked. Your press is crooked, and Meet the Press is crooked.
2: To be fair, I'm not crooked, but let's
0: really.
2: Let's
0: well, continue. You play right into their hands.
2: Let's continue.
0: You're either crooked or you're stupid.
2: Let's
0: you
2: continue.
0: Play right into their hands with this rep. You know that these elections are rigged. Your network knows that they're rigged. You know that I won an election in a landslide and I got 94% bad press.
2: But Mr. President,
0: you know why I got that? Because you have no
2: evidence.
0: Credibility.
2: But you've never presented evidence that it was rigged. Let's keep talking about, I want to talk about Todd.
0: You have more evidence. There's more evidence than ever presented.
2: Let's talk
0: your elections in this country.
2: Court.
0: We're like a third world country.
2: But, sir,
0: your elections are crooked and you're crooked and Meet the Press is crooked.
2: But, Mr. President,
0: and so is ABC and CBS and CNN.
2: But Mr. President,
0: your one-sided crooked networks. Right. Let's call it quits because I've had enough. Thank you, darling. Have a good time.
2: Mr. President, let's please. I traveled all the way to Wisconsin.
0: I've sat in the rain with you for an hour. On and off in the rain, and I've given you enough time. You ought to straighten out your press because you know what?
2: Mr. President,
0: a country can never be great with a dishonest press.
2: Listen, we traveled all the way to Wisconsin for this interview.
1: Great.
2: I spoke with President Trump on Saturday, and we both acknowledged the complications during the interview posed by the rain. He agreed to sit down with me for another Meet the Press interview.
1: Yeah, in about 5 years, hopefully. I don't know. The complications posed by you interrupting your pretend omniscience that somehow you know better. It doesn't matter. He was on fire, but it's true. You can't have a great country without a decent press. Now, President Trump, he points it out, he got 94% bad press. He was able to overcome that. I don't know if anyone else in the world, like going forward, will ever be able to overcome that the way he has. He doesn't react the way a normal person with like who's afraid. Like, it's a great gift and skill to have. To basically be fearless. And there are a lot of people out there who aren't. You know what I mean? Oh, they care. They care so much what the press says about them. Although they have been delegitimized. One thing that happened, and we haven't recovered from it. We haven't recovered. When the New York Times went woke and stupid, that really did a number on this country, this culture. Because the New York Times, whether you read it or not, whether you've ever read it or not, was kind of like the connective tissue in a weird way that kept the culture kind of in check, kept it going. You know, you couldn't get something by the Times. They were decent. And yes, they leaned left, but they also knew that there were standards, basic standards of fairness. They had good conservatives on the op-ed page. They had really smart people writing those editorials sometimes. And honest journalism. Now, in part because of... Actually, if you really want to know what happened, 2003, they reported a lot of fake news that was given to them by the Bush administration justifying the war in Iraq, weapons of mass destruction. And after that, I think they were scarred. We will never, ever, ever not go left again. You know, we'll be anti-war no matter what. We're just going to be all in with the woke, with the left. I think it started then. And then the transgender nonsense in 2016 and Trump derangement syndrome. But if you can actually walk around with a straight face as an adult person and say that children should be able to get gender-affirming care, right? In some cases, without the permission of the family, you are an insane pervert. And they got a million of them over there at the New York Times. And they really blew it out because, quite frankly, on our side, you know, we got the New York Post, but they were able to shut down the New York Post. It's just not powerful enough. And the owner, Rupert Murdoch, is conflicted about President Trump. You see that every day at the Wall Street Journal. Fox News, what do? They sit around and they bitch and moan about The View all day long, right? What did Joy Behar say now? We don't have anybody proactively on our side in a counter or even a replacement to the New York Times because it needs to be replaced. And I think he could do it without a lot of money, too. I have an idea. I'll be right back.

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1: The Katz Roundtable. John Katzimatidis talks with Ken Paxton about the growing public appetite for transforming the federal budget.
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1: With Senator James Lankford discussing a legislative session concerning federal border agencies.
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1: With Dion DiMucci about the new documentary he's in.
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4: 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Little stabbing spree over at Penn Station. Five people seriously stabbed. I keep seeing the commissioner and the NYPD saying, oh, yeah, crime is down. No, it ain't. You're playing around with the numbers. I know you can do it. I know you're doing it. I encountered an individual last night in the heart of New York City. I mean, right in the middle of Midtown. I'll tell you where it was. 57th and Park Avenue. There's a Maserati dealer right there. And I'm walking and I'm going around. I'm looking at the Maseratis. And then I turn the corner and I have never seen. I've never been this close to a man who is defecating against the building. Yes. That was happening. Whoa, I took a big step away. I couldn't believe it. He smiled at me, by the way. He was startled, too, but then he smiled when he realized I meant him no harm, although I thought about, what the hell was I going to do? I was going to pull up your pants. I just kept going. But it was really something. He was making a toilet out of the side of the building where the Maseratis are. And I'd never seen that. I'm trying to think if I remember once in Atlantic City in the early 90s, a slightly similar situation. But this one was much more graphic, much stranger, much weirder. And there it was right in front of me. You can feel jittery when you're walking around. Do not walk these streets at night, especially if you're a lady. Especially if you're a woman. It's tough enough on you guys walking around during the day. Don't do it at night. Yikes. What a dirty place this has become. Hey, I got to tell you something else. I think we need a little bit of, shall we call it, standardization when it comes to law enforcement uniforms. Now, what the hell? I can't tell the cops apart. I don't know who works for the parks and who works for the cops. I saw these guys, they were wearing blue shirts and khakis. You guys work at Best Buy or are you guys cops? What the hell is going on? And you see other police departments, they use olive green. They're using all kinds of different colors. When I was growing up, and in part because of the cop shows, right? There were a lot of great cop shows. One out of 12, SWAT, to a lesser extent, Barney Miller. What the hell else was on TV? Hill Street Blues, kinda. NYPD Blue. Starsky and Hutch. Well, those guys weren't in uniform. But they wore uniforms for the most part. And they looked standard. Like you never had a second guess. Oh, is that guy a cop or not? You knew just by looking at him. Now I can't tell. This khaki thing is crazy. I understand some people got to be undercover. That's great. Yeah, we want undercover. Anti-crime, undercover. Although, what Eric Adams did was bastardize that entire process, right? He doesn't want undercover, so he made the undercover wear T-shirts that said NYPD Blue. It's just, what an inept fool that guy turned out to be. I knew all along. The other thing that I think I'm going to have to write something about this. There's conflicting terminology going on when the cops tell you to stop. You know, freeze, police. I know that one. I know what to do. Hands up. I know what to do then, too. Not that I've ever been told this. I've been stopped plenty. I've been stopped. Cars, even in the street. It was never like an emergency situation where I was in the act of committing a crime. All right. I don't do those kinds of things. But I see these videos online and they're confusing as hell. They're confusing me. Cops say things like, show me your hands. show, what is that? Here, they're right here. What do you mean? Like, what do you want me to do with them? I don't know what to, show me your hands. You got to say, hands up. Put your hands over your head. Put your hands on top of your head. Show me your hands. Okay, here they are. And you put them out and you like, you thrust them to the guy. What if you have something in your hands? Show me your hands. It's not good. It's a slang that has become almost standardized. They got a lot of cleaning up to do. Because Black Lives Matter and that whole nonsense, it left a mark. It left a real cultural damaging mark on America, on police departments. And it's still out there. So much damage was done. And there's resentment. People have a chip on their shoulder when it comes to... You can't do that for a couple of summers in a row and pretend everything's fine. You know, it, just because Trump is back. Hey, we got... I love Trump, but they got local weirdos out there. Just look at Mamdani and the rest. And that very strange police commissioner of hers is her. Tish. Tish is her name. She never should have taken that job. And if you think she's sticking up for you, especially in the Jewish community, you're wrong. She's sticking up for herself. It's all about her and having another big job someday.
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6: I'm Bill Rakoff. Tensions between Israel and Iran flared up again today, but Iran says it has stopped attacks for now. News Nation's Marky Martin with the latest.
7: Iran and Israel trade strikes for the first time in months. This morning, more explosions are reportedly being heard in Tehran. It follows Iran firing ballistic missiles at Israel for the first time since the ceasefire started back in early April. People in the West Bank finding missile remnants there. The escalation in hostilities now putting U.S. negotiations with Iran in jeopardy this morning.
6: A French fighter jet on a NATO mission shot down a drone that entered Latvia's airspace from Russia today, the latest drone to enter Eastern Europe's border region, stoking concerns the war in Ukraine could spread. When the World Cup kicks off this week, security will be tight, as News Nation's Ryan Bass explains.
8: There are no credible threats right now. Drones are still a major focus. The U.S. 11 host cities have received $250 million in federal funding for counter-drone technology, and law enforcement agencies have spent months with drone training. That sort of technology wasn't as advanced back in 2022 during the last World Cup. And now that is something that a lot of officials are preparing for. Federal officials call it the largest security operation ever tied to a sporting event. White House World Cup Task Force Executive Director Andrew Giuliani, he said it's 78 Super Bowls in 39 days.
6: The first match is Friday in L.A. where the U.S. takes on Paraguay. In the L.A. mayoral primary, the latest vote count is Councilwoman Nithya Raman jumping over reality TV star Spencer Pratt into second place. News Nation's Rachel Medetoff says it appears Raman will face Mayor Karen Bass in a runoff.
9: Mayor Bass still in first place with 34% of the vote. She released a statement shortly after the results were posted, criticizing her likely opponent for allowing encampments outside of schools, cutting police funding, and ignoring our film and TV industry. Pratt didn't respond to our request for comment on the latest results, but did post on X, seemingly suspicious of the number of votes Raman has steadily gained over the past few days.
6: A federal arson trial begins today in Los Angeles.
10: 29-year-old Jonathan Rindernecht has already pleaded not guilty to what became one of the most destructive wildfires in California history. Prosecutors say the man accused of sparking the devastating Palisades fire had been inspired by Luigi Mangione. 12 people died in the fire, which was started January 1st of last year. A judge has ruled that Rindernecht's defense will not be allowed to introduce evidence or arguments related to alleged negligence by the fire department. Brandon Eisen, Worldwide News Network, New York.
6: Inflation's rising again, squeezing budgets, making essentials harder to afford. Inflation hit 3.8% in April, the highest in 3 years. But National Economic Council Director Kevin Hassett told Fox Business today inflation's on a downward dive. But inflation is showing high across all regions, driven by rising gas prices from Middle Eastern conflicts. The Dow is up 68 points at this hour. 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
11: 72 degrees, sunny skies, a beautiful Monday around New York City, and I'm James Flippin. There is some rain in the forecast later this week, but we get started on a nice note weather-wise, and it's all leading up to today's NBA Finals Game 3, the first NBA Finals game at MSG since 1999. President Trump will be there as Knicks owner James Dolan's guest, but there will be no watch party outside of MSG due to security concerns. In fact, starting at 4 o'clock this afternoon, the entire area surrounding Madison Square Garden will be closed off unless you have a ticket.
12: Starting at 4 p.m., no one will be allowed inside the secured area unless they have a ticket to the game, a train ticket, they are going to a business inside the area, they have credentials, or they have some other authorized reason to be there.
11: And NYPD Commissioner Jessica Tisch speaking there said she does expect watch parties outside of MSG to resume for Game 4 and beyond. Meanwhile, violence unfolded last night inside Penn Station, five people injured as a result in what was a random knife attack that happened shortly past 7 o'clock in the evening inside the NJ Transit Concourse. And cops described the suspect as a homeless, emotionally disturbed person known to frequent Penn Station. And that individual has been arrested. And over in New Jersey, a motorcyclist was seriously hurt after colliding with a bear on Interstate 78 in Clinton. Happened late last night. The motorcyclist was hospitalized with serious injuries after being ejected from the vehicle. 74 degrees, fair skies around the tri-state. Overnight, clear with a low near 58. And I'm James Flippin. The news never stops at WABCRadio.com.
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0: All right, we're back. We are back. Something really dynamite. It's sunk in over the weekend. Even though I have talked about it before, it hit me hard. Hard. Hey, a lot's going on, by the way. You heard about the walkout, President Trump walking out on Meet the Press. Forget that. Even though that was very cool, it was the probably best performance I've ever seen President Trump have in that environment, a talk show environment, one-on-one interview. He dominated. He was articulate. He explained and in the most responsible way, responsible, powerful leadership. That's what I saw on a host of issues, whether it was Iran, the weaponization fund. I was particularly proud of that. His concerns about a free and fair election. You know, you're allowed to have those concerns. It was just great from beginning to end. There's another little thing going on. It's kind of an inside media story, but it's so fascinating. It transcends the media. It shows you what a B-I-T-C-H baby Scott Pelley. It's kind of funny to hear a grown man speak in the manner he speaks after he loses his job. Hey, you took on the boss and you got fired. That's like a cardinal rule. Do not do that. All right. You become fireable when you start, you know, no, I'm not going to do that, boss. Boss, you work for me now. No, it does not work like that. Whether you work at CBS News, the 5 and 10, McDonald's, biggest law firm in the world, everybody has a boss. Every single person in the world has a boss. I actually have wondered, do presidents have bosses? Not really, right? But at the same time, you know, their power is not absolute. Remember when Joe Biden, he didn't want to quit the race. They made him. Who made him do that? Who was the boss of him? Who made him do that? Chuck Schumer? George Soros? How did they do that? Everybody has a boss in some way, shape, or form. So you can't be such a bitch. It's hilarious to see. He is 69 years old, and it looks like he just got out of middle school, right? Doesn't know how the way the world works. I have a report here that a deputy sheriff in Butler, Pennsylvania, was in communication with Thomas Crooks 2 days before the assassination. Now, what in the hell is that all about? My friends over at Judicial Watch are hammering out the final details. I'm going to go through that. It's very, very interesting. And the other thing I just want to say about Jill Biden, look, as you know, my friend is in jail, Bill Stevenson, under suspicion of murdering his wife. She died in late December. He was arrested in early February. No obvious signs of trauma. This tells me in part that it's not an open and shut case, right? There's something going on here, something weird. And they haven't released the indictment. They haven't released hardly anything. No autopsy. It's just a crazy, crazy case. Now, I have proof. Absolute, just smoking gun. You can't avoid it. Proof that they did something really bad to my friend Bill. It's 100% clear as day. Now, if I go through the book, I will show you. Now, Jill Stevenson, I'm sorry, she was Jill Stevenson. Now she's Jill Biden. She was Jill Jacobs when she was born. She has led a charmed life, wouldn't you say? Being the president, being the married to the president, Air Force One. She's written like 3 books, magazine covers, friends with the Obamas, right? The wife of a vice president, the wife of a president. And for many decades, the wife of a United States senator, you know, that's who she married. She married him when he was almost done with his first term in the U.S. Senate. My wife married me. I don't even think I was working. I mean, like, we've enjoyed a journey together. She was kind of installed at the tippy top, very tippy top. So, she has a lot of things, right? She just got $1 million plus for this book. She has other money-making ventures, Hunter's paintings and the rest, Joe and his slush fund and the rest. I mean, on and on and on and on and on. It's really kind of an amazing little arrangement they had. So despite all of her achievements in the financial world, she's still bitter about something that happened 51 years ago. And that is the status of a bar in Wilmington, Delaware. It makes the book. Now, do you have that? Did you find that? Okay, good. You got to listen to this and remember everything she has done, where she's been, Air Force One, flying around the world, the richest and most beautiful people in the world, all over the place. And she's still hung up on this bar and her first divorce. Go ahead, if you don't mind.
1: When my first marriage ended in my mid-20s, I was thrown into a financial panic. I'd married at 18. I didn't have a career or even a college degree. My then husband owned a popular college bar that he held on to. I wound up with less than a quarter of what I imagined to be our shared money. I swore that I would never be in that vulnerable position again.
0: So, you see all that stuff, right? My then husband owned a college bar that he held on to. I wound up with less than a quarter of what I imagined to be our shared money. I swore that I would never be in that vulnerable position again. When my first marriage ended in my mid-20s, I was thrown into a financial panic. I'd married at 18. I did not have a career or even a college degree. My then husband owned a popular college bar that he held on to. I know for a fact that Bill Stevenson, this was the main point of contention in the divorce. He was able to keep everything. She was already dating Joe Biden. It shouldn't have happened that way in Joe Biden's Delaware. Joe Biden doesn't lose to some saloon owner by the name of Bill Stevenson. And I know he put her up to that, right? You deserve a piece of that bar, Jill. Well, the judge didn't give it to her because she didn't deserve it. Because she had an extramarital affair. And there's something else that I put two and two together. Joe Biden got married to Jill in 1977. Now, where did they get married? I mean, she has roots in Pennsylvania and South Jersey. He, of course, is from Delaware. Also has, Scranton, PA, right? Scranton. That real hellhole, Scranton. What the hell's wrong with Scranton? I'm from Scranton. Anyway, you know where they got married? They got married just a few blocks from here at a place called the United Nations Chapel. Yeah. And it's on 49th Street, right down the block, actually. I could go during the commercial break. And it's not even a full-fledged church. It's like an office within a United Nations building. Now, why the hell would they get married there? Again, he was the sitting Delaware senator at the time, 1977. He knew presidents. He was a star. Yet they come up here to marry, not at St. Patrick's, not at St. John the Divine, but a little chapel that nobody knows about. You know why? Because there were still whispers about Joe and her, how they met, the extramarital affair. Did the affair start before or after the death of his first wife, Nelia? These are reasonable questions that people were asking. Also, there was a pretty significant age gap. So according to Jill, their first date was when she was in college. He's a U.S. senator going out with a college girl. I don't care where you are, what the era is. That's not generally approved of, shall we say, right? College girls are supposed to be going out with college guys, not United States senators. But they were. And she said it. And the other thing is this. I caught her big time. A friend of mine asked, well, how do you have evidence? Do you know for a fact that? Well, here's what I know. Let me get this thing here. Joe and Jill, how they met. They have told a million different stories over the years. But I had to go back to it and review some of the following. Okay. So let me take this. The most readily available evidence indicating deception is that in her book, she describes her first date with Joe as a blind date. Now, for years, she has told others, including Piers Morgan, all the way back in 2012, that they initially met at a fundraiser. Okay, they met before. And she says in her book that they met on a blind date. However you slice it, if you meet somebody at a fundraiser and then you go on a date with them, that's not a blind date. It's not the apt description of that alleged first date in 1975. And remember, you got to remember this about my friend Bill Stevenson. Bill Stevenson says he threw Joe Biden a fundraiser prior to the 72 election at the Stone Balloon, the bar he owned, and says that's where Jill met Joe. And Jill has said the same thing about meeting Joe at a fundraiser. Just so happens that her husband had a fundraiser. You get it? And there's more indication of deception. She said on a show called Frontline The Choice that she was in the dope DuPont Hotel on election night 1972 and spoke to Joe's first wife. Okay, on election night 1972, what the hell is she doing there? You know what she is? You know how old she is then? 21 years old. What's a 21-year-old girl doing at that thing? Unless she was friends with the Bidens, as my friend Bill has alleged all along the way. Because getting to talk to the candidate's wife, who's just been elected to the U.S. Senate, that shows you're kind of in the inner circle. What was she doing there? She also said when she did go out with Joe for the first time on the Piers Morgan interview, she was still in college. She was in college the entire time she was married to Bill, graduating in 75, we think. Now, the divorce was reportedly granted in 1975. I have not seen that documentation, but that is a number you see, a year you see. Now, there is an outside chance that the divorce was granted early in 75 and that blind date happened after the divorce but before the graduation. But the entire time, again, she was married to Bill. She was in college. The paperwork I do have that to me is the most incriminating for the Bidens and really seems to confirm their animus toward Bill Stevenson, in addition to this quote in the book, in the new book. This is not a book from 20 years ago. This is a book that came out last week. And she writes again, "When my first marriage ended in my mid-20s, I was thrown into a financial panic. I'd married at 18. I did not have a career or even a college degree. My then husband owned a popular college bar that he held on to. I wound up with less than a quarter of what I imagined to be our shared money. I swore that I would never be in that vulnerable position again." That is something that left a mark on her, and I'm pretty sure Joe Biden too, because Bill Stevenson, the next part of his story is, they took vengeance on me. And this is where his story is totally backed up by, well, an indictment. It's funny, the indictment got him in trouble, and now it actually gets the Bidens in trouble, in my opinion. Because Bill Stevenson is arrested in 1982. And this, to me, confirms, again, the animus toward Bill Stevenson. In 1982, Bill is arrested, and the charge is failing to pay payroll taxes on his business for the first quarter of 1982. First quarter of 1982, January, February, March, 12 months in a year, 3 of 12 is one quarter, right? First quarter, and not fiscal year government stuff. This is it. This is when it ends. March 31st, 1982. Bill was arrested by the FBI on April 8th of that same year. That's 8 days after the payment was due. 8 days later. Now, how much was the payment? Was it $8 million? No. It's $8,000. Federal charges were filed for an 8-day late payment. So some people I know is like, well, that's not evidence. Where's the evidence? No, that is evidence. This is evidence. And by the way, what people say, well, that's hearsay. Well, but one person says and another person says, and you can compare it, interviews and the rest, books, things that people write in books. This is evidentiary. And Bill has been telling this story now to me for almost 6 years, and he is always consistent. The Bidens have told all kinds of different versions about how they met, including the whole thing about the movie. My mom and dad met and went on their first date in 1963. And I knew this as a kid. They went to go see the movie Psycho that was playing in Hempstead. It's quite a moment when Piers Morgan asked, "Where did you go on that first date?" "We went to the movies in Philadelphia." "Do you remember what the movie you saw?" "No, I don't." And yes, when they got married in 1977, they got married at the United Nations Chapel in New York City. Odd venue considering he was in the Senate from Delaware. Her family was in South Jersey and Willow Grove, Pennsylvania. Hmm? Speculation? Whispers? Was he trying to downplay it? Because when you're a politician and the next year is an election year and you're a widower and you're remarrying, that's a big story. That's a good news story. Unless it came about via an extramarital affair while your first wife was alive. Some people are wondering, and it's a legitimate question. Bill Stevenson is in jail. I hope he's safe. I'm hearing some grim things from that little jail in Wilmington. Bill, stay strong and don't do anything stupid and do not take a plea deal until we talk. Be right back.
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10: And it's Mamdani smiling at Julie Menn in the speaker while she's talking.
11: Okay.
10: So they're getting along just splendidly. So you remember a couple days ago, after literally a month of chasing down Julie Menin with the help of other members of the city council, we had a lunch that she postponed the last second. She said she had a budget meeting. That's fine. Time after time, I asked her to come on. Well, I can't do it today, but. Then finally, a couple of days ago, after Mamdani proposed that 9.5% rent tax, she came on. Why? Because she was getting lauded throughout the city as the savior, right? The blue-collar worker. We've got an ace in the hole. It's Julie Menin. It's the city council, because even if Governor Hochul does not raise taxes, and she swears she's not going to. Why? Because Bruce Blakeman is running against her, and Bruce is not raising taxes. He hasn't done it once in Nassau County, where he's now won for a second time. He does not raise taxes. Hochul knows if she does, she may be handing the governor job to Blakeman. So she's not doing it, okay? So then we thought, oh my God, if she doesn't do it, here comes the mayor. But I didn't even know this until a couple of days ago, that no. Even then, the city council and Julie Menin get the last decision, not the mayor. And the mayor is lined up behind a lot of people. So I brought Menin on and I asked her specifically about that power. Does she and the city council actually have the power to make sure that Mom Donnie can't tax us to death? 9.5%. I've got buddies. I mentioned Ralph Napolitano a couple of days ago. Him and his brother own Ann and Tony's. Great restaurant on Arthur Avenue. I've got other friends who figured out, calculated that between their home and their business, Mom Donnie's talking about a $15,000 increase. They can't afford that. I can't afford that. That's crazy.
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1: Okay, we are back. It's T-minus how many hours until the Knicks game tonight? You're going to be intense. They just canceled the watch party right outside the place. I don't think that was a really good idea ever, whether the president was coming or not coming. You don't have 10,000 people outside of Madison Square Garden when you got 30,000 people inside of Madison Square Garden, right? What are they going to do when they come out, right? It's a bad soup. You don't want that. You want to get people out efficiently. You don't want them to get out and then more crowds. No, bad idea. The president is coming. I wonder how they are going to get him in and out of there. I once was led to believe that there was a tunnel going from the Hotel Penta right across the street into Madison Square Garden, but that I don't think that exists anymore. The Hotel Penta doesn't exist. You know, Bill Clinton, when he was nominated in 1992, you know how he got there? He walked. He walked from Macy's. They had him walk down the street from Macy's to Madison Square Garden and into Madison Square Garden. It was kind of cool. But those are the things of yesteryear. 800-848-9222. 800-848-9222. Oh, coming up, a 69-year-old man who doesn't know how to live, doesn't know how to act in public. Scott Pelley.
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4: Road construction continues on the Sunrise Highway eastbound between County Road 104 and Route 24. On the westbound side of the highway, road construction has the left lane closed near Newtown Road. Heavy traffic on Route 27 West in Southampton, slowing to a crawl near David White's Lane. For WLIR Traffic and Transit, I'm James Flippin.
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6: A teen from Bayshore has been killed after he crashed his SUV into a utility pole. 19-year-old Owen McEwen was driving just after 4 a.m. on Friday morning when his SUV struck the pole. PSC&G reported some minor damage in the area. McEwen was pronounced dead at the scene by a paramedic from Bayshore Brightwater's rescue ambulance. The Subaru was impounded for a safety check. A woman is recovering after getting shot in Suffolk County. According to authorities, 37-year-old Eric Whitby shot the victim on Lee Street in the hamlet of Green Lawn before leaving the scene. The woman was rushed to hospital for treatment, while Whitby ended up being arrested for assault and criminal possession of a weapon. The murder defendant in that deadly Long Island nail salon crash is going to appeal his verdict. A Suffolk County jury found 66-year-old Stephen Schwally guilty on all counts in a 2024 Deer Park car crash that killed four people and injured dozens of others. The jury...
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1: All right, we're here with somebody I think is going to be the next Elon Musk, female version. Sorry, Brittany Kaiser, but you're amazing. Brittany Kaiser from Alpha Compute. They're on the cutting edge of this AI stuff and privacy concerns, because I am now unloading everything, my heart and soul, into AI. It knows so much more about me than even my wife, and it's, I'm trusting it to do the right thing with this information.

0: Suppose not, but don't they have this broader truth to live up to? I mean, I tell it a lot of stuff, and it seems to understand. It seems to really understand. It's just a great big head game, isn't it?
1: Well, it has access to most of the world's information that's ever been produced. So in ways it does understand, it's able to reason more than low IQ human beings, for sure.
0: Oh, boy. All right. Now I'm feeling very small. I felt so smart. Well, let's put that aside for a moment. These AI data centers that are going up all over the place, I understand, was it Meta? Are making a bunch under tents. They put tents up so they could work 24/7 no matter the rain. What are these things? Why do they need them? And is it a threat to us?
1: So I think a lot of people are mad at AI right now because of what we just talked about. Everyone's getting addicted to it. They're putting all of their information in it, and they realize it's stealing from them. They realize that maybe AI infrastructure might be hurting their local environment. Some people are mad about both the privacy thing and the environment. But I think what a lot of people are not really recognizing is that in order to secure our borders and have national security and data protection, we need to have our own American data centers. Otherwise, we're sending all of our data abroad to our enemies, third parties that don't have America's best interests at heart. But if we stop the building of AI data centers, that's our only choice. Because, of course, American companies and Americans are going to keep on using AI, right?
0: Mm. So we need these data centers. We need them.
1: Yes.
0: By the way, what are they? I mean, I thought we had all the, you know, I don't think about what the hell's happening when I send an email. But I guess we need a great big factory with, not a factory, a data center. Great big computers that store all this stuff, right?
1: Yeah, I mean, that's what we do every day. We take NVIDIA chips in computers that are built by Dell or Supermicro. We put them in data centers, and then we lease the compute power so people can use AI.
0: Who's really pushing back? I mean, it sounds, you know, I hear grumbling about it, but are members of Congress saying we got to stop these AI centers? They are.
1: Yeah. Do you remember when President Trump and the CEOs of a lot of top AI companies went to China?
0: Yeah.
1: As soon as they went on that China trip, all of a sudden there was a huge disinformation campaign that was released in the United States all about how AI data centers and energy developments in America are bad for the environment and things that you should come up against. And they dropped over 300 local bills across the United States to stop AI data center development. I mean, that's like the craziest cyber warfare tactic I've ever seen in years since COVID. It's completely insane that, of course, when everyone in China knows that all the top people in America aren't at their desks and aren't paying attention, that everyone in America is all of a sudden upset about America competing against China in the AI race.
0: So this was waged by China?
1: In my opinion, I think Kevin O'Leary has the same thing. He believes that and has submitted over 90 pages of evidence to Congress.
0: So the point was when those executives were over there, were they over there to send a message back home? Like, I'm getting a little carried away. Were they flexing their muscle? Like, we could build these things in China? And they weren't doing that. That was their, why were they there?
1: Well, I mean, China's still a huge technology partner of the United States. They're there to do business. They're there for diplomacy. But in the end, we're in a race against China. Who's going to have more data centers and more power and be able to wage better AI warfare? Who's going to be able to protect their national security interests and data of their own country? Well, you have to have your own infrastructure in order to do that.
0: Who are some good guys that we should listen to in all of this? There are a lot of people out there, a lot of podcasts, a lot of tech guys. Seth Rogen seems to know everything about everything, but he doesn't. He's stoned all the time, by the way. That's a real problem.
1: Yeah.
0: No, I mean, who are the trusted voices right now on this stuff?
1: I'm really saying, like, Mr. Wonderful, Kevin O'Leary, is the most, I would say, loud voice on the Hill right now, where he is. He's been documenting evidence that this is a Chinese disinformation campaign and that Americans are being basically brainwashed to think that building our own energy infrastructure is going to raise electricity prices. Obviously, if AI data centers are funding the development of new energy developments, that is going to lower electricity costs when these energy developments sell back into the grid. So what everyone's mad about doesn't make any sense. They say it's killing birds, it's hurting the local water supply. It's like, okay, well, stop watering your lawns and

0: hitting birds with cars. Like, I don't know what we're talking about here. This doesn't make any sense. But it's obviously been paid for. These campaigns are very well funded, both at home and abroad. And then we have AOC and Bernie Sanders that are leading this charge, which is really just, you know, gutting America's economy. It doesn't make any sense at all.
1: Let me tell you my AI story. Yeah. All right. No, it's very counterintuitive. I was very surprised and encouraged, actually. So I know what it's like to write. I'm a broadcaster. I don't write words to be read for the most part. Mm-hmm. I don't, you know, a lot of it's extemporaneous and whatever. That's broadcasting is different from writing. A couple of times a decade, I would say five times a decade, once every 2 years or so, I will sit down with discipline and diligence and write a piece for, say, the New York Times or the Wall Street Journal, and I can get it published. It takes me about 4 days of intense effort, solitary, you know, give or take a little bit, plus or minus, 4 days, a week, a little less, and I get it in, and it's immense satisfaction, right? Wall Street Journal, Greg Kelly, in the op-ed, not a letter to the editor, but an actual op-ed from me. In February, I had an idea about a story that I wanted to do, and I did not have, I didn't want to spend 4 days doing it. So I'm going to use AI for this one. I'm going to use AI, and I'll be done in a couple of hours, hopefully, maybe even less. That was in February, and I'm using AI as a... I've been working on it for almost 4 months nonstop with AI. It has grown and grown and grown in complexity, and I guess the thing I'll tell you that I wasn't expecting, as I work this process, I am now an editor. I'm editing a lot of what AI is doing, and AI is making a lot of mistakes. It's very, very unsophisticated in certain ways, and it's a little bit, but I love it. I love it as a sounding board. I love the back and forth. And, but so to me, I don't feel like AI, there's no way AI could be doing this without me. And I feel like a lot of people would have seen the first draft of my story and said, oh yeah, that's great. But it wasn't great. It was inherently, it had problems. I mean,
0: but you know better.
1: I do know better. Now, at the same time, it has now become this thing. Like, I've done about 400 or 500 drafts. I could not do that with a person.
0: No, for sure. Absolutely not.
1: So it's just interesting. I guess my question to you is, does that experience resonate with you? Are others having similar experiences? It's not an efficiency tool. It is something. I don't know how to categorize it, but it's wonderful. It's not scary, but I'm wondering if I'm being jerked around now.
0: No, I mean, I would say a lot of people see AI as an employee, but I want to make sure that people aren't thinking that this is your chief marketing officer. It's your assistant. Or your PA or your research team. It's not meant to be in final form. You definitely still have to be its boss. You still need to be the one that's looking through it and making sure it is what it needs to be and that it's not something generic when you're doing something as important as an op-ed. An op-ed is your voice and your opinion and your expertise. So it has to always be coming from you. And while drafting assistance is great, and I'm a lawyer, and I'm the CEO of a public company, so I use it for drafting assistance all of the time, whether I'm writing LOI, MOUs, like definitive contracts, and then I put on paper what I need, and then I pass it over to my legal team. But I can, with AI, do the best first draft and save on my legal bills, and I love it, you know? But that's why we want to make sure that Americans don't have to send all of their personal thoughts abroad when doing things like this. We should be able to use AI in our daily lives without being afraid that something bad is going to happen because we're sending our data to China or we're sending our data anywhere else besides, you know, our own borders.
1: And this is a million times more invasive than, say, our Google searches, potentially, right?
0: Yeah. Oh, it absolutely. Knows
1: that. Like, so much more. So I will tell you, after, you know, when I'm still wrestling with this thing months later, and it is better, I have thought more than once, damn, maybe I just should have done it the old-fashioned way. I would have been done with it by now, and it would have been, you know, I feel like the perfect, have you ever heard this? The perfect is the enemy of the good.
0: Yeah, yeah.
1: And this thing kind of gives me the, wait, maybe I can make it perfect. Mm-hmm. I'm going to get a Pulitzer Prize when this thing is done. And no, it makes me really, you know, like, I don't know. We'll see. We'll see what kind of reception it gets. You know what I mean?
0: I'm literally in the same process. I'm writing an op-ed about this AI data center issue, and I wanted it to not touch AI at all. So I've been drafting for the past couple of weeks by myself. It would just, you know, my brain and a Word document. And I keep on wanting to go to AI and asking it for things. So now I've just asked for singular facts so I can just copy and paste a fact and not have the prose be in the AI format. So all the prose is from my mind, and I'm using it for quotes and to fact check and things like that. So I'm using it really as a research assistant and not allowing it to draft, just so that it sounds naturally like me.
1: Sure.
0: Because it is me.
1: One more thing here about the, I talked to smart people, like these guys from MIT, and they got, you know, New York, they got these finance jobs, and I asked them, do you use AI? And they do, but they all use it differently. And they all use it like there's no standardization in terms of how to employ this thing. Sometimes people think AI, well, that's, oh yeah, that's a, you know, we do it for this, this, and this, and this, and this. And it doesn't seem to be there yet. I mean, everyone's a little bit scattered.
0: Oh yeah, absolutely. I mean, it's still new for everybody. 2026 is the first year where the entire world really had access to AI tools in a way that are easy to use and understandable. And so it's this like crux of a time where everyone went from not having that technology to having that technology, but where we have that technology is not a safe place to have it. We have it in platforms that we give up in the terms and conditions ownership of everything, where this data is being sent abroad. It's ending up in millions of databases around the world, and all of our inner thoughts, IP, copyright, patentable materials are all in someone else's database. You know, it doesn't really need to be that way.
1: You're a lawyer as well.
0: Yes.
1: Where'd you go to law school?
0: I went to Edinburgh University, University of London, and Middlesex, all in the UK.
1: What the hell were you doing over there?
0: Yeah, after going to boarding school here at Phillips Academy Andover, I went even further abroad
1: Phillips
0: to Edinburgh.
1: Academy?
0: Yes.
1: I saw you walking around with a cowboy hat.
0: I know. I was born in Texas.
1: But
0: boarding school in Massachusetts.
1: Very cool. Like you went off at ninth grade, eighth grade. How old were you when you left?
0: I was 13. Yeah. Mm-hmm.
1: That's kind of a big move. How'd you get into technology?
0: I actually got into tech by working in politics. So when I started working on political campaigns, I saw that the best way to get my candidate's voice out was to use new technologies. So,
1: and who did you work for?
0: I've now worked on 9 U.S. presidential campaigns since I was 15 years old.
1: What was the first one?
0: First was Howard Dean.
1: Oh, yeah!
0: John Kerry, Barack Obama, Donald Trump, Ben Carson, Ted Cruz, and Brock Pierce. And
1: some of those guys
0: and
1: were,
0: Bobby Kennedy.
1: Some of those guys were running against each other.
0: Oh, yeah, for sure. I know.
1: Hired gun. No, that's good. And the first one was Howard Dean in 2004, huh?
0: Yes. I started in 2003. We did the first ever digital fundraising campaign with emails, and we broke all fundraising records. We sent out one email and raised $30 million, and everyone thought we were genius.
1: Well, that's actually my next question. One little thing about this. Now, I feel like I'm not talking about you. All right. I want to make it clear. I'm not talking about you, but there are certain people who are really good at the tech, and there are certain people who are senior to them, or certainly 10 years ago, 15 years ago, 2004, the senior people weren't good at the tech, and they became overly infatuated with the people who were good at the tech, and then they put those people in charge of the whole operation. And I don't want to, you know, reveal any names, but his initials are Robbie Mook. And they put him in charge of the Hillary Clinton campaign because he was really good at computers.
0: Yeah.
1: But the guy wasn't really good at life or common sense. And this is what we got. I mean, luckily, I'm glad that President Trump won, beyond glad. But
0: yeah, I was on that team.
1: The Robbie Mook's team?
0: No. I was running Cambridge Analytica.
1: Oh, and
0: I was on the Trump team.
1: Brad Parscale?
0: Yes.
1: How's he doing? That guy's a genius, in my opinion.
0: Yeah, I mean, I think he's still doing great. We were working with him for most of the campaign, so in Houston headquarters.
1: All right. Any tips?
0: I'd
1: like to make some cash here if I can.
0: Yeah, well, you know. What do you mean? You're betting on midterms or what?
1: I don't know. Anything that I... all right. I guess you can't be so obvious. Listen, Brittany Kaiser, you got it all going on. Alpha Compute, right?
0: Yes, sir.
1: Amazing people. What's the website?
0: If you go to alphacompute.ai.
1: And it's alpha like Moonbase Alpha.
0: Oh, yeah.
1: Space 1999. ALPHA.
0: Mm-hmm.
1: Say it again, please.
0: ALPHA, alphacompute.ai.
1: Alphacompute.ai. Thank you.
0: Thank you for having me.
1: Very much. All right, to be continued, and we'll be right back.
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12: Now, I don't understand that. 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
10: Well, John, it's an interesting issue for the Democrats because it's an 80-20 issue. 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It shouldn't really be an issue at all. So,
11: yeah.
10: Again, it's just one of these things where they're making an issue where there is none.
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1: Wow, fascinating stuff. This AI is whew, just when you think you understand everything, I'm thrown for a mega loop. I just don't understand. Lee in Pennsylvania, you wanted to say something about the what?
14: Yes, I did. First of all, love your show. You're a terrific host. Listen, I taught writing for a long time in college, and right now, I'm just starting a writing piece, and I was listening to your commentary before about AI, and something very similar was struck me. And I thought to myself, is there any way that AI can come back after helping you quite a bit and say to you, hey, I really helped you. I'd like to be a co-author.
1: It's interesting. I actually have thought about this, and here's where I am on that matter. If AI were a person, they would have complained to my boss, complained to my wife. They would probably not like me. They would say, I don't want my name on this thing because it's not my work. It's an interesting idea that has crossed my mind. And at this point, I can confidently say that this thing cannot claim authorship. It would be, at best, I would put him at the end, you know what I mean? He researched, or, you know, sometimes in those New York Times stories, you'll see it's by, you know, Maggie Haberman, and then at the end, they'll have other reporters who assisted. You ever see it? It would be more like that, at least on this project for me right now. I have thought about that very issue, and that's what I think. That's how it struck me, because I'm using it. Does that make sense?
14: Yeah. Quick second question. Is there any way, well, is there any question about privacy? For example, if you bring up an idea in your writing and have it commented on by AI, could AI then forward it to some other author and say, hey, I've got a great idea for your book?
1: I think that's the privacy concern that that Brittany Kaiser is getting at. That possibility potentially exists. And I think it's something to keep an eye on. You know, I should probably, that very specific question, because I think you got a specific project, I'm going to follow up with her, all right? I'm going to follow up with her, and I'm going to announce the answer tomorrow. What time are you, right about now, okay? I that's a good question, and I want that answered, okay?
14: Okay, I will be listening to that show, absolutely.
1: All right, I'll try to do it right about now, just before 2 o'clock tomorrow, all right? And if I forget, I'll do it the next day. But we're writing this down, and all my people are in place. So, okay, thank you very much, Lee. We have time for one more? No, actually. Sorry if we all geeked out on that one, but it's a fascinating, fascinating moment. All right, the Knicks. What time is the game? 8:30. It's a little bit late. Baseball starts a little bit earlier. 7:30 generally, right? 7:30. Anyway, you know, go Knicks for the most part. I'm not that passionate about it. Although I really don't like that French guy from the San Antonio Spurs.
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16: 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The participants are just violent and threatening. Talking about the ICE facility over there in Newark, New Jersey. 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
19: I'm Bill Rakoff. Stocks have rebounded a bit from Friday's sell-off.
20: The tech-heavy Nasdaq shot out of the gate on Monday, rising 2%. Chip stocks rallying. Micron up 11% after falling 13% on Friday. Stocks bouncing back after last week's big sell-off, overlooking renewed hostilities between Iran and Israel. Elsewhere, foodmaker Campbell's Soup is down 1%. Wall Street thinks its earnings guidance okay, but its margins too tight. United and Delta stock is descending this afternoon after a sector-wide profit warning. And Apple's up 2% with the focus on the Worldwide Development Conference, the last under Tim Cook. Investors are hoping for something special. For the Worldwide News Network, I'm John Terrett.
19: Israel and Iran working on a ceasefire after exchanging attacks overnight. Iran says for now its missile barrage is over. News Nation's Robert Sherman.
17: With Israel focusing many of their strikes on Iranian launch sites, Iran, for their part, they focused the majority of their ballistic missile salvos on the city of Haifa in northern Israel. That's the largest city that is close to the Israel-Lebanese border, with Iran saying that this all comes back to the action and the strikes that were carried out by Israel. Their foreign ministry coming out today saying that they put the blame for all the instability here in the region squarely on the United States.
19: Israel also launched strikes on Hezbollah targets in southern Lebanon today, even though President Trump had asked Israeli Prime Minister Benjamin Netanyahu not to. The UN mission in Afghanistan expressing concern over arrests and detentions of women for allegedly not adhering to dress code. A human rights monitor says at least 16 arrests, including that of a pregnant woman, have been verified since Friday. Afghan authorities have imposed strict restrictions on women since the Taliban seized power in 2021. Pope Leo calling for respect for migrants' rights and international law. The pontiff emphasized a moral renewal today to ensure dignity for all, including migrants and the vulnerable. He made the remarks during an address to the Spanish Parliament. The Pope's visit marks a new level of acceptance of the Catholic Church in Spain, a largely secular country. So-called robo-taxis could be on the way to European streets soon.
21: Uber and its partner, the British AI startup Wave, started accepting sign-ups today for future rides. Europe has been slower than the U.S. to approve and roll out robo-taxis. They have more regulatory and safety concerns. Plus, Europe's older street layouts are a lot more complex for autonomous cars to navigate. Waymo has also been testing robo-taxis in London. The first ride should be available in a few months. Michael Wallace, Worldwide News Network.
19: Trial beginning today in Los Angeles for the man accused of starting last year's deadly Palisades fire. Defense lawyers say 29-year-old Jonathan Rindernecht is being made a scapegoat for the fire department's failure to put out the fire. Tropical storm Boris expected to bring heavy rain to parts of southern Mexico's coast. The National Hurricane Center says Boris could cause flooding and mudslides, especially in steep areas. This is the Worldwide News Network.
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23: Sun-splashed skies, 72 degrees, a gorgeous Monday in New York City. I'm James Flippin. Later tonight, it will be Bedlam at Madison Square Garden as Game 3 will get underway in the first NBA Finals game to be played in New York City in 27 years. We'll talk about that in a second, but underground at MSG, Penn Station's transit system will be closed down at 4 o'clock. If you have a train ticket, you can get in Penn Station, but they are closing down the surrounding area to anybody who doesn't have a ticket, a train ticket, a ticket to the Knicks game. Otherwise, you have no access to that area. Of course, it was around last night, 7 o'clock, when chaos and violence unfolded in NJ Transit's concourse of Penn Station. A stabbing spree took place. Cops eventually tackled the attacker, a homeless and mentally ill man who frequents Penn Station, apparently. And now we're hearing from one of the victims, as this was one of the guys, five people, randomly attacked inside the train terminal.
24: I didn't realize he hit me with a knife until someone told me I had a slash in my face.
23: That's Henry Obadiah, who says he didn't realize, as you heard, that he was attacked at first, telling NBC4 New York he tried to find the attacker after seeing a trail of blood, and he saw a young kid bleeding from his head. One of the victims is in serious condition. The suspect, believed to be mentally ill, is in custody after being arrested by Amtrak police. People were screaming, running for cover. Henry went looking for the attacker, as he said.
24: It was like a trail of blood through the corridor there, and then we followed the trail of blood, and there was a young kid there holding his head. He's bleeding from his head.
23: Just crazy. New York City's Rent Guidelines Board holding its next public hearing tonight in the Bronx. The board getting opinions from tenants as well as landlords as it considers whether or not to allow rent increases for the city's 1 million rent-stabilized apartments. Of course, we know that Mayor Zohran Mamdani campaigned on the concept of freezing the rent. There will be two more public hearings before the board makes its final vote later this month, June 26th. And that's tonight in the Bronx, but most of the city will be dialed into Midtown Manhattan for Game 3 of the NBA Finals.
0: And they said they couldn't do it. Can you believe it? You got to believe it. This is one of those things where if you've been waiting for it, you got to be excited. If you're not a Knicks fan, you got to be excited. If you don't know anything about basketball, you got to be excited. The city's alive right now.
3: Bringing us back together. They're bringing us home, baby. That's what's going on.
23: And there will be TSA levels of security due to President Trump's attendance. His presence there certainly controversial, but fans say the Knicks are unifying the city.
4: It's unbelievable for the city. I mean, it's going to be crazy.
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7: 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New York's about having grit and heart.
23: The Knicks lead the best of seven series, 2-0, and the tip-off tonight at 8:30. I'm James Flippin.
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1: All right, let's see. Tensions complicating peace push in the Middle East. I think that was a headline from the week I was born. Okay, it's just on and on, never ending, although this little skirmish will be ending soon. All right, I'm sorry, I've been putting it off in part because it's a silly, inside-the-beltway, media-obsessed, navel-gazing story, but I think there are some grander lessons, perhaps, to be learned by a pompous schmuck by the name of Scott Pelley. Scott Pelley, how can you come to the age of 68 years old, all that money, all that access, right, to smart people, and still be an idiot? He's a very foolish guy. You know, the new boss came in. The guy's been working there since 1987. It's almost 40 years. So he thinks he's... I mean, first of all, nobody really in media hangs around that long, right? I mean, congratulations. You know, good for you. There's incredible turnover in media, always has been. I mean, you're one of the very privileged few in the history of the medium, for crying out loud, that you get to be at the same place for as long as you have. All right? You should be thankful. And these places turn over. Management turns over. That's a thing that happens, and you have found a way to survive. Well, your hubris and your arrogance finally got in the way, and, I mean, they turned me off to you a long time ago, this pompous preening, and it's like, why would anybody ever listen to a guy who talks like this in America? Anyway, so he mouths off to the new boss, accuses him of trying to murder his friends. All right, that's a little bit much, don't you think? And they call him into a meeting. Hey, you know, you're in trouble here. And then he doubles down on his attitude. Well, I want some questions answered. No. We're asking the questions here, jerky. And he didn't get the message, and they fired him, appropriately so. And now he goes on the fake news. He runs to the New York Times, and he sits there like a blubbering baby. And you can see, this is a man who hasn't, like, operated without a script that was written for him in a very long time. I had one of these, I know somebody who worked there, and in their exuberance in talking about how good the show was, they said, and a lot of the correspondents really like to help write their own pieces. That's all I needed to know. Really? Wow, it's amazing. Isn't that interesting? The words that they say, they actually help somebody write those words. So if they're not doing the writing, what the hell are they doing? They're spokesmodels. If you look closely at a guy like Scott Pelley, you'll notice something. The guy is in extraordinary shape, which is like my policy, by the way, is to not trust those guys. You know, granted, I'm going to be one of those guys soon because I'm taking the fat shot and I'm well on my way. Okay, but this guy has been like ripped in his 50s and 60s. Like Joe Biden, right? I mean, in his own way, like, you know, people who are working their asses off, you know, unless they're naturally gifted athletes and that kind of thing. I'm telling you, once you hit a certain age, it's hanging out all over the place. I mean, look at Trump. You got to get, you know, you got to get red in your face. You got to stay up all night. You got to eat crummy food. These guys who are really nitinoid. Now, some of them I actually do admire. I call them the metrosexual set. the metrosexuals, they take great discipline and pride in it, and that in its own way is a virtue. But some of them are just vain clothes horses like Scott Pelley. All right, enough of me setting this up. Let's listen to this freak. All right, he's on the New York Times. Some woman named Lulu is interviewing him. Lulu. As when I found out that Lulu was interviewing him, I got all excited. Then I saw Lulu. Mm-mm. Not like Lulu the singer. It was awesome. It's another Lulu. All right, ready? Scott Pelley, ex-60 Minutes guy who's literally crying. Cut 18.
6: Thank you so much for coming in. I know that this is a very difficult moment. You were just fired from the news organization, which you were at the heart of for 37 years.
8: I can't believe I'm hearing those words.
6: CBS News.
8: Yes.
6: I want to actually start by just asking you how you're feeling in this moment before we start how you got here.
8: Well, if we want to talk about it at an emotional level, the best thing that I can imagine in terms of describing it is that it's like your spouse was murdered.
1: What?
8: There's some moments of the day I feel fine. There are some moments of the day that I just frankly fall apart when I least expect it.
1: Hey, hold on a second. Your spouse gets murdered, and the first thing he says is, oh, you know, I'm for most of the day, I'm fine. When was she murdered? He's got a murder fetish, this guy. He's always using the word murder. You're trying to murder 60 Minutes. You want to know how I'm feeling? Well, let's just say your wife got murdered. Murdered? It's a little bit freakish. Keep going.
8: Trigger. But I do want to be clear that I do not feel sorry for me. I don't care about me.
1: Right, sure.
8: I'm fine.
1: Yeah. Uh-huh.
8: I care about these people that I left behind, the people who are still trapped there, and this institution that I love.
1: Stop. Who are they trapped there? It's a free country. You don't like 60 Minutes? Quit. Well, you're not sure. It's go somewhere else where your ideals will be respected. Whatever the hell. Go get a job at Dateline. Go get a job at Frontline. Go get a job at one of those line shows. All right? You too good for that? What's the problem? You trapped? You trapped. It's a I don't care about me. I care about all the people I left behind. I don't believe him, but all right, keep going.
8: So much. You said that I've been there 37 years. I've been married 42 years. So that's the depth of my devotion.
6: Let's talk about how we got to this moment.
1: Stop. What the? The depth of my devotion? The depth of your devotion? You got a job. They paid you. Relax. It's a corporate entity. You violated the rules. Actually, I think Lulu might just ask him about that. Keep going.
6: A few days before your firing, several high-profile 60 Minutes correspondents and leaders were fired. Leading up to that, there'd been a lot of reporting about changes that were coming to 60 Minutes. Was that the sort of change you were expecting?
8: No one saw the Black Thursday massacre coming. This is our entire senior staff, people beloved. Tanya Simon, our executive producer, she's the boss. And this was her triumph. She's the first woman ever to be executive producer of 60 Minutes. And she concluded this season with a growth in our audience of 9%, which is unheard of in broadcast television, and a growth in our online presence of 190%. Last season, we had 2.5 billion views. That's a third of humanity. Mm. So we're riding high. This management team has been brilliant. Tanya,
1: hey, stop. 9% is also a suspicious figure. All right. It's just low enough to not be checked. Right. If they said 17%, that sounds too high. 2% sounds too low. 9% is almost the sweet spot. It's a little bit higher. 9%. All the 9% ratings increase. Wow. Mm. You know, there are a lot of other things that go into doing a show other than ratings, actually. There really are. More than you might think. You know, CBS has been last place in the ratings forever. Okay? The evening show, the morning show, right? They still have a show. People come and go. It ain't all about the ratings. And the ratings are subject to wildly different interpretations. All right, keep going.
8: As the best first year of any executive producer, and I've worked for all of them, and then the night before, Tanya and I and Dragan Mihailovic, her deputy, et cetera, we're all at the Emmy Awards, and we win 2 Emmy Awards. Mm. Within hours, all of those people have been wiped out. And one-third of our correspondents have been fired. And at the same moment that that happens, we are informed of our new executive producer. His name is Nick Bilton. I'm sure he must be a wonderful man, but no one had ever heard of him. He has zero experience in television news.
1: Hey, stop.
8: And no...
1: Zero experience in television news. That's probably a good thing. You know who else had zero experience in television news? The ultimate 60 Minutes guy, Mike Wallace. Look at Mike Wallace. How did he get that job at 60 Minutes? He was a game show host. He was a silly Billy game show host, Mike Wallace. Forgive me, but, you know, he was really tight with Nancy Reagan, I think. All right, I'm sorry. It's a little bit. Keep going, though. I want to just get to the part where he starts to cry, all right, because that's very funny and amusing to me. Sorry, it is, though. I mean, because he's crying over, you know what I saw the other day? I saw a beautiful child in a wheelchair. Child was somewhere between the ages of 9 and 11. Girl, this was Saturday, I think. And she had no hair. She was bald. You know, obviously leukemia, right? Or, and also the, you know, radiation treatment. And you know what else? She didn't have a right leg. Her leg was amputated just above the knee, it looked like to me. That's the kind of story that you get a little bit choked up about. Or maybe you get choked up when you realize how much you have and how your problems, Scott, are nothing, are zero. Welcome to the world, you schmuck. These things, you went mouthing off to the boss. You went yelling and screaming. You insulted him. And then you insulted the other boss. And this is not the first time. I've seen you on television. 6 years ago, you were complaining about a hostile work environment. You're a toxic employee for management. And management, they deserve to have... Look, employees who don't make them feel bad. And that's what you did. Keep going.
8: Experience in management. So imagine how we feel when someone like that comes into a shop like 60 Minutes.
6: Explain to me exactly how you felt.
8: Shock, dismay, impossible to believe, searching desperately for an explanation. Knowing that an explanation would be forthcoming and then not seeing that. No executive at CBS News, our editor-in-chief, Barry Weiss, coming over to 60 Minutes to explain, to talk with us, to sit with us. That's a family at 60 Minutes. My colleagues and I have worked together 10, 20, 30 years. We travel together. We dine together. We go into literal combat together. My former boss and former producer, Bill Owens.
1: Here he goes.
8: Saved my life.
1: Oh, bulls.
8: In a firefight in Iraq. So
1: you know what I sense? A little bit of Brian Williams here. A little bit of exaggeration. No offense to Brian Williams. He got a bum rap, but keep going.
8: Ooh. these bonds are pretty tight. And when somebody wipes out, murders
1: his wife,
8: a large number of your family members, people are hurt and shocked, in disbelief, and just desperate for some explanation. And as you and I sit here today,
1: you can get lost.
8: Has been none.
6: CBS leadership says that they tried to get in touch with you to talk about all of those changes before Bilton's first day. And you didn't speak to them. Why not?
8: I'm almost 69 years old, and if I've learned one thing in life, it is not to reflexively react when you feel that way. And I thought, you know, I'm going to give it a day or something. I'm too emotionally wrought up.
1: Yeah.
8: I'm going to say the wrong thing. Mm-hmm. I'm not going to hear what they have to say.
1: Right.
8: This isn't the moment.
1: But that it? Ooh. Bit of a cliffhanger there. I got the next part when we come back. If you're interested, all right, 800-848-9222, 800-848-9222. The part where he talks about pregnant women going to war zones. And by the way, the term war zones is a little bit loose. All right. It's a little bit loose. You know, we don't have wars like, you know, it's not D-Day anymore. Okay. All right. You go to Iraq, you go to the green zone, you go to this great, big, gigantic Walmart. You know, it's just not what it was. Yes, you can get your ass blown away if you're very, very, very unlucky. But, you know, chances are you're going to be fine, Scott. And that goes for you and your pregnant producer. Why would you ever bring a pregnant person over there, huh? That's on you, pal. Be right back.
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11: In Garden Grove, California, leaders have met to discuss accountability following the recent chemical leak crisis. It forced more than 50,000 residents out of their homes for several days. GKN Aerospace is now pledging millions of dollars to that community, but residents are calling for added protections to ensure nothing like this happens again. I'm James Flippin, and this is the Worldwide News Network.
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14: If you missed Rita Cosby, here's what you missed.
15: Mayor Eric Adams. This is a guy who's looking back and saying, look, I'm leaving with a low crime rate in New York. I cleaned up the homeless encampments, did a lot with charter schools. There's a lot of things that he certainly can be proud of. And I asked him, what do you think about some of these comments by Zoran Mondani, where he essentially is saying that he'd be willing to get arrested to block ICE, and also that he would not rule out arresting ICE, and saying he will not allow NYPD to cooperate with ICE. He doesn't want ICE in the community. He doesn't want the National Guard in the subways for sure. There are a lot of big questions tonight. So here is Eric Adams.
16: I've said this over and over again, and we need to fully understand this. ICE is not a criminal organization, and we need to stop treating them like that. They are a law enforcement entity that's sworn to serve and protect like others. These are men and women who made the determination to do the job that the Constitution calls them to do. These were sworn men and women who were sworn to serve and protect the city and the country based on their constitutional obligations.
15: What a contrast from Zoran Mondani.
18: I'm proud to inform people of their rights, and I can't think of a more American thing to do than to speak about the protections that we all have under the law.
20: My focus is for the NYPD to not be assisting ICE in their immigration enforcement and to actually be following the policies of sanctuary city law.
15: 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And if I need to arrest ICE, that's okay.
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1: The fake news furiously, feverishly trying to dispel any concerns about California, where a random councilwoman is now taking over the second place perch of our friend Spencer Pratt. Yeah. Random councilwoman. Oh, Los Angeles is blue. Well, things change. Look, president has doubts. They're spending all their time saying, well, the president can't investigate that. Who does he think he is, the president? Yes, he is imbued with this power that we gave him. If in his judgment there's something funky going on over there, what's he he's got to wait for the New York Times to do an investigative piece that finds a great big question mark, like the Graham Plattner thing, a catch and kill? No, you can send a U.S. attorney. What the freaking hell is going on over there? There's no evidence. Well, he's going to find the evidence. He's got to look into it.
2: The Department of Justice, it's the people's lawyer. The people's lawyer.
1: I know that some people think that sounds great. It ain't. It's part of the executive branch. And the executive branch, according to the Constitution, is headed by one person. The executive branch is one person. The President of the United States. All right, you meatheads. Some of you are meatheads, and some of you are just deceivers. And you've deceived a lot. But not me and not us.
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3: Road construction continues on the Sunrise Highway eastbound between County Road 104 and Route 24. On the westbound side of the highway, road construction has the left lane closed near Newtown Road. Heavy traffic on Route 27 West in Southampton, slowing to a crawl near David White's Lane. For WLIR Traffic and Transit, I'm James Flippin.
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4: The man Long Island police say shot a woman in a domestic dispute early Thursday was arrested about 8 hours later in Westchester County. Andrew Whitman reports.
5: Police in Greenlawn in Suffolk County were called to a home on Lee Street a little before 1 a.m. A woman shot, no details, she's in serious condition. Police called it a domestic incident and said the shooter took off. Around 8:40 a.m., Suffolk State and local police arrested Eric Giovanni Wilby in New Rochelle. He's charged with assault and a gun count.
4: The murder defendant in that deadly Long Island nail salon crash will appeal his guilty verdict, Sarah Lee Kessler reports.
6: A Suffolk County jury found 66-year-old Stephen Schwally guilty Thursday on all counts in a 2024 Deer Park car crash that killed four people. Jurors saw video of Schwally buying alcohol just hours before plowing into Hawaii Nail Spa at nearly 80 miles an hour. He hasn't been in court since suffering a heart attack last month.
7: He had the heart attack because of the lies that he heard in that courtroom.
6: Schwally's lawyer is appealing. One of the victims killed was Amelia Renhack, an off-duty NYPD officer.
8: He needs to be here for sentence. He needs to hear what these families have to say.
6: Prosecutor Alan Bodie. Schwally will be sentenced in August.
4: Meanwhile, new data is being released involving dangerous driving on Long Island roads. Last year, Suffolk County Police handed out more than 76,000 tickets, which was a 25% increase on 2024. But in Nassau County, County Police issued roughly half the safety-related tickets that they did 2 years ago. Just time for a quick look at the week's weather for all you beachgoers. Well, it's going to be sunny and in the 80s for most of the best part of this coming week, so enjoy our lovely area. That's the news for Long Island on WLIR, Long Island's most listened to radio station. I'm John Terrett.
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9: You know, we have this governor, this buck-tooth bimbo from Buffalo. Her name is Kathy Hochul. She signed something to try to keep ICE out of New York. Well, Tom Homan just said, we're going to send more ICE agents than you've ever seen to New York before. Thank you, Tom, for that. Thank you, our border czar. Everybody hanging around Delaney Hall. You can't just show up if you're a member of Congress and say, I'm a member of Congress, let me in. It does not work that way. It certainly didn't work that way for Matt Gaetz and Marjorie Taylor Greene when they tried to see the January 6 prisoners in that federal detention facility in Washington, right? The hellhole that place was. You got to make an appointment. All right, now this is where Scott Pelley, a multimillionaire, knows all the right people, right? All the right Democrats, and just can't figure out how to comport himself in the office. Just a very silly person. He's about to cry all over again. He might even be in the middle of crying. Keep going.
10: It was.

0: opportunity to meet Nick Bilton.
1: At that meeting, you spoke up very forcefully. You asked him why he'd taken the job, knowing, and this is a quote, that you will never be welcome here. Why did you decide to have that first interaction with your new boss in public and not behind closed doors?
0: It wasn't in public. It was behind closed doors. I was with my family in a closed room. None of this was meant to be public.
2: Hey, stop. Mm-hmm. You son of a bitch. You little liar. There were 50 people in that room, my family. No, these are employees. This ain't your family. These people work for a corporation. This is where men and women come to make money and produce content, all right? Profitable content. You jerk. Oh, well, look at him. Look at him. You will never be welcomed here. You tell that to the new boss, you're gone, period. Fire your ass. I'm so glad they did. I just wish there was a little bit more humiliation involved. Keep going.
0: But, Lulu, imagine I'm walking into this room.
2: Lulu.
0: With these people who have devoted their lives to 60 Minutes. They have not received any kind of explanation. They are waiting for Barry Weiss to walk in the room in the hope that she's going to explain why this tragedy has occurred and why it was so necessary.
2: Stop again. Tragedy that has occurred. A couple of people lost their jobs. They didn't get rid of everybody. They got 50, 60 people. Excuse me, who worked there? They got rid of the ones who were making the most money, probably. Or maybe not. I don't know, when somebody gets fired, does the boss come and explain it to you? I don't think they have any responsibility to do that. If they want to do it, I mean, sometimes they're prohibited, actually, from talking about what the hell happened. For real, you know? HR and corporate. This is a great big corporation where he works. With his attitude and murdered. You murdered everybody. My family. You murdered my family. Lighten up, Francis. Keep going.
0: And I'm waiting to see who comes in. And it's Nick Bilton and one of Barry's deputies. No Barry. People are a little shocked by this. As we're standing in there, Nick makes his way to the front of the room and does something absolutely jaw-dropping to me. He pulls out his phone and begins reading a statement off his phone in a room full of 50 heartbroken people.
2: Hey, stop a second. What's so mind-blowing about that? Have you ever been to a wedding in the past 20 years? People read statements off their phones. It's a very common thing. He's appalled by this. How can you read something off your phone? Okay, maybe he should have printed it out. Is that what you do, old school Pelly? Keep going.
0: The callousness, the tone deafness of that, you could hear the groan in the room when that happened. They put out a big spread of bagels like we were all going to feel better. And also, if I can give you a little bit of context.
2: You know, there's no pleasing this freaking guy. Bagels are there. He's unhappy. Bagels are not there. He's not happy. Nothing about the boss can do nothing right. The new boss can do nothing right. You will never be welcomed here. Talk about a hostile work environment, you jerk. Keep going.
0: What had happened a couple of days before the meeting was so critical. Nick Bilton wrote an email to the staff, sort of introducing himself. And it was so insulting to the staff and so insulting to the history of 60 Minutes. He told us in that email that it wasn't 1968 anymore. And he helpfully noted that gasoline doesn't cost 32 cents anymore. And suggested that we had all been frozen in amber in 1968 when the program first went on the air, and that nothing had improved. And he said in his email that it was, quote, strange, end quote, that 60 Minutes is only on.

0: on the air at 7 o'clock Eastern Time on Sunday once a week.
1: Hmm.
0: When we've been on the air 24/7 globally online for well over a decade.
1: I don't, you're surprised with this kind of attitude, you get fired. All right, I think I got one more. And this is where he invokes the pregnant women and he really starts to lose it. All right, next clip.
2: Get the answers to the questions that you had and everyone had at that meeting. Why did you feel compelled to speak up?
0: It was fate. First of all, our entire senior staff had been wiped out. They're not there. I looked around the room. I'm the only correspondent there, which surprised me very much. I learned that my colleagues were out shooting stories, as they should be in the month of June. But I'm the only correspondent there, which surprised me. And I looked around at my friends and colleagues in the room and realized I was the senior person. Only I could do it. None of them could be asked to take that risk.
1: Why not?
0: So when I saw Nick Bilton's email and then saw him reading to my brokenhearted people off his phone, I felt that somebody had to stand up for the broadcast, not just the broadcast, but the people. There are people in that room who go to war zones when they are pregnant.
1: Here he goes. He's crying. You fool.
0: Newsrooms are sort of like the military or the police or the beautiful people at the FDNY down the street. Life-threatening job in many instances.
1: Did you eat? Stop everything. Newsrooms are like cops and firefighters and military. Oh, my gosh. What is that little adage? You know, keep your mouth shut. People will wonder if you're an idiot. Start talking and they'll know you're an idiot. Something along those lines. What an idiot. All right. Well, he had a bad situation, just made it a lot worse. Yes, Gail, how are you? Welcome.
3: How are you, Greg? I'm really happy that CBS is trying to do something positive. These media billionaire CEOs of the conglomerates that they are, there used to be 52, now there are only 6, are very monopolistic, and they really want their Democrat cronies in power because they can really promote high taxes and many regulations that put out the smaller media companies and startups out of business. So I'm very happy that with some of the new people coming in with CBS that they're trying to make a change.
1: All right, Gail, I'm glad you approve. And good for them and good for you. This is necessary. Somebody should have told, doesn't this Scott sound like a real whiny jerk, right? What's his problem? You can act like a man. Somebody needs to go in there and, quite frankly, slap him across the face and say, toughen up.
3: I agree. Yeah. And he's retirement age, almost 70. Let some newer, people, younger people have opportunity also. God forbid he would think of that.
1: Thank you very much, Gail. Natalie, you want to say something? How are you?
4: I'm well. How are you, Greg? It's nice to talk to you.
1: Good.
4: This man is just, it's making me sick. You know, this welcome to regular life. There are people, I know someone quite well, people have jobs. And as you get older, isn't it pretty common for people to say, well, I'm getting older. I hope that they don't push me out because I've been here a long time. Maybe they don't want to pay me this kind of money anymore. They want new blood. Or maybe a new group buys them out and they change everybody. This is nothing new. He's so entitled and special. I don't get these people really do live in ivory towers. And they really have to be ashamed of themselves. He's whining and crying at the age of 69 years old and having a lucrative long career that they've made a change. And he said it himself, it's not 1968 anymore. But there are people who have great tragedy in their life. And he's whining and crying about having this things change at this show he's been on forever. Really, I'm not embarrassed, but he should be.
1: He should be embarrassed. Now, he will say, like, oh, I'm not crying for me. I'm crying for the others who are still trapped there, which I don't buy, right? That's just a way to try to spin this, that he's not being selfish. the people at work are not your family, all right? CBS, this family, my family. He actually said out loud, my family was murdered. Oh, speaking about murder, I did a deep dive into the O.J. Simpson case again. I could not resist. I don't know what the hell I did, but I did such a... Oh, goodness gracious. I got to go. I'll be right back. I will have a little tidbit about that. Be right back.
5: Greg Kelly.
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7: In Texas, ranchers are on edge following the discovery of a flesh-eating insect called the New World Screwworm Fly. State Agriculture Commissioner Sid Miller says one key to stopping the spread is a drug that we learned about during COVID. It's called ivermectin.
8: A lot of people may have heard of that during COVID. Ivermectin is very effective in treating and preventing screwworm infestations. You give it to the livestock, it will kill any parasites they had, including screwworms.
7: It was earlier this year when the FDA issued what they called an emergency use authorization for ivermectin's use, calling it an important part of a comprehensive parasite management strategy. CNN notably criticized podcaster Joe Rogan for taking ivermectin during his bout with COVID, calling it horse dewormer. I'm James Flippin, and this is the Worldwide News Network.
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1: Really can't figure out all this anti-Israeli stuff that I'm seeing online. Some of it is anti. Look, you can have issues with the government, but some of this stuff is really, I think, anti-Semitic, actually. It's pretty brutal and ugly. They're a good ally of ours. I like them. I trust them. And I think we have so much in common, and we need to stand by them. And that's the way it's going to be. Okay? Anybody got an issue with that? No. We want, and by the way, it's very important that they survive. You can look at it in the Bible, all right, for those with questions or for those who possibly doubt. President Trump did not guarantee no new wars. It's interesting, you know, like President Trump has said a lot of different things. There's always the core of truth, but you can go down and say and find things where he says seemingly the opposite, right? He said, I remember this once before, Rudy Giuliani was in Ukraine doing some work, trying to find out what the hell was going on with the Bidens. And President Trump was once interviewed at one point. He said, yeah, no, I knew he was looking into it. He was doing that over there. But sir, you realize that he was not able to talk to Shokin? Look, I don't know what he was doing over there, but I knew he was over there, right? Which would seemingly contradict what he just said, but no, they actually come together. It's not misleading. Big picture, I knew he was there. I knew he was looking into the Bidens. The details, you know, was he making this call, that call? Was he meeting this person, that person? Unclear. I didn't know what he was doing over there, but I knew he was over there. I knew he was doing what he was doing over there is looking into the Bidens. But as far as the little tactics and the particulars, he's not supposed to know that. And it's very fine to have a little bit of a leeway. Yes, Monique, how are you? Are you there?
2: Good afternoon, Greg.
1: Hi.
2: The quote you were thinking of is, it is better to be silent and thought a fool than to speak and remove all doubt.
1: That's it. All right. Thank you for that. I love it. Who said it?
2: Thank you. Well, it's not clear. Lincoln said some version of it initially, and possibly Mark Twain as well.
1: All righty. Thank you for that. Is that all you wanted to tell me?
2: Well, I just quickly about Scott Kelly. I'm really confused. Since when does an employee, even though he's paid hundreds of or lots of money, millions of dollars, since when does an employee get to set the direction of the company or make decisions about hiring and firing? That's what's got me puzzled, Greg.
1: Yeah, you know, you think you're a little bit, I don't know, got high on his own supply. And you got to watch that. You got to keep your humility. Right? Everybody's replaceable. Even you, Scott Pelley, as you have just found out. Monique, thank you so much. Judy, hello.
3: Hi, Greg. I wanted to say my husband was 38 years with CBS. He worked on 60 Minutes when I first met him eons ago, when Don Hewitt was the producer. This is when CBS was the Tiffany Network. He had his best years there. And then it wasn't the Tiffany Network. It was very well thought of. Nobody is worth anything there, quite frankly. And as you know, they are not reporters. They are not journalists. They are people who read from prompters. And it is not what it used to be. And he also worked on the Cronkite Show when I first met him. So I'm very blessed to have had him have such a good career. And that's all I want to say.
1: That's very beautiful. Let me ask you a little bit more about your husband. When did he leave CBS?
3: He left CBS. He retired many, many years ago. He has since passed, unfortunately. And he was in upper management, and he was the head of all the studios and all the creative people, and he had a very, very, very good career. So, yeah, he left quite a number of years ago. But it was when it was fun, he said, to go to work. He hardly believed he was being paid for it because it was that good.
1: Wow. Well, that's a nice story. Roughly speaking, when did he leave? Reagan was president, Bush was president, Carter was president. Do we know?
3: No. He worked when Pelley was there. He left 55, he left 30 years ago.
1: 30 years ago, 1996. 1996. So, yeah, Pelley and people like that. Yeah, the world has changed, and they haven't kept up with the times. Hey, even that silly ticking clock, right? The stopwatch. Take that out. Digitize it, for crying out loud. Nobody uses those things anymore. No, I don't know. I don't know. But the show is totally flawed. And let me just ask you this real quick. What did your husband think of Mike Wallace?
3: Well, yeah, I don't think if he said anything, I really don't recall. Probably highly of him. I don't know. He was there. He was there with them all. I mean, he went through, you know, so many people, so many really good people were there when he was there. And obviously things change. We all know that. But Scott Pelley is a damn crybaby.
1: No, he sure is. I don't know anybody who has ever left with this kind of pathetic performance. Well, I so appreciate you telling us about your husband. And it does sound like he was a great guy. And I'm glad you had a long life together. And how about that? Made a beautiful home for you. And that's wonderful. Thank you, Judy. What was his first name?
3: His name was Joel Droz, and I'm very proud of him.
1: Very beautiful. Thank you, Judy. Joel Droz. I wish that. I hope my wife speaks as admiringly of me after I'm gone as she did of Joel. I do kind of assume that I'll be the first to go, right? I'm really not thinking about that much, but, you know, women do live longer than men, they say, because we are risk-prone animals, right? We take more risks. We don't treat ourselves as nicely as we should. As I head out the door, Joey, you want to say something about the Knicks? Hello.
4: Yeah, hey, Greg. Yeah, I just want to talk about Carl Anthony Towns, because he played baseball for me when he was 15, 16. St. Joe's Metuchen, he's got a 4.6, very Christian, God-loving, gentle soul.
1: Who? Who? Well,
4: Anthony
1: we won't find
4: Towns.
1: Out. Who?
4: Carl Anthony Towns, the cat.
1: You know that guy, right? Yeah, good guy. Noted. I'll talk to you tomorrow.
0: 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If you missed Katz and Cosby, here's what you missed.
5: Alexandria Ocasio-Cortez soundbite was the best. Did you see that?
6: Oh, it was painful, Bill, didn't you think?
5: Well, that's Rita, you just hit it right on the mark. She was asked a very simple question. If China invades Taiwan, should the United States defend that island, Taiwan, which has been our policy since 1945? She could not answer the question. Stammered. I used it tonight, and I was just saying. And that shows you the level of intellectual capacity, not only of the congresswoman, but of the entire progressive movement. I'll answer for her.
1: Yes.
5: There is no chance in hell the progressives would defend Taiwan against China, which is why the Chinese are pumping hundreds of millions of dollars into the United States to pay people to cause trouble at these demonstrations. They want Trump out.
6: Yep. No, great point.
7: He's too tough for them.
5: You bet.
7: Yep.
5: Much too authoritative. And you'll see Trump gain in April. I've been involved with that, as some of you guys know. And she will make a deal with Trump, I predict. And a deal will be good for the United States. So, and then you got the tax refunds coming in. That should stimulate the economy even more. The stock market should do okay. You never know. But the president does have momentum, but it got to be clarified. And again, that is the weakness.
7: Bill O'Reilly, thank you for coming on this Monday morning. I can't believe we're halfway through February already, and we look forward to talking to you again real soon.
5: All right, thanks for having me, guys.
6: Thank you. Love it, Bill. Thank you.
7: And let's now go to Governor George Pataki, another great governor that we have in New York State. Besides Michael's father, Governor Hugh Carey. And Governor Pataki, what's on your mind today?
8: Well, I'll tell you, I was just listening to your conversation and that Munich security conference is on my mind, and in particular, Marco Rubio's speech. 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
10: So go into this AM New York column today, and here's how it starts. Menon's appearance with Mamdani on Thursday followed an interview the day earlier on the right-wing radio show. That's me, you know, pro-choice and pro-gay marriage. I'm right-wing. On the right-wing radio show of Sid Rosenberg on WABC Radio, where she criticized Mamdani's preliminary budget proposal. Rosenberg has drawn criticism in the past, having labeled Mamdani, the city's first Muslim mayor, a terrorist. By the way, I stopped doing that months ago, okay? Let's stop with that nonsense. And claiming during the campaign that he would be cheering another 9/11. Okay, made that comment with Cuomo, okay. So then it goes on to talk about Menon. Oh, here. Since the unveiling of his preliminary budget, Menon has said that potential property tax hikes should not be discussed amid the current affordability crisis. Speaking to Rosenberg on Wednesday, she emphasized that the city council has the final say over property taxes and made clear it will not approve any hike. Okay, so there's basically what she said to me. Then you go to the next page of this column. Asked by a political reporter, I'll give you that reporter. His name is Chris Sommerfeld. He used to write for the New York Daily News. Asked by a political reporter about Menon's appearance on Rosenberg's show after his Islamophobic comments about Hisner, there's that word again, Mamdani said he would let the speaker answer that. A spokesperson for the speaker's office said Menon's appearance on Rosenberg's show was one of many media hits she did that day to discuss the budget, but, you guys ready? But that she vehemently disagrees with the host's views and past remarks about the mayor. And here's where it gets really saucy. Quote, Speaker Menon vehemently disagrees with Sid Rosenberg on a whole range of topics. Well, how about that, Noam?
11: Well, that's fine. I mean, you know.
10: Well, what the hell could she disagree with me on a whole range of topics?
11: She, you know, not surprising that she disagrees with you a lot of stuff, but she came on anyway.
10: Mm-hmm. Speaker Menon vehemently disagrees with Sid Rosenberg on a whole range of topics. And here's a sentence, Lewis, that you're going to love. She strongly condemns his Islamophobic rhetoric.
12: Yes.
10: 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Separately, Commissioner Tisch reportedly met Rosenberg for dinner last month. This according to the Daily News. So,
11: But the commissioner didn't back down.
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9: 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If you miss Dominic Carter, here's what you missed.
13: Here's the truth. Nobody wants to deal with the truth. President Biden should have never been elected president of the United States. Oh, go get me Kamala Harris. She's going to take me to the White House. There's a reason, President Biden. I think going back to 88, when you tried to run, and it never worked for you. And if you had never been the president of the United States, this family in tremendous pain and tremendous agony, these two parents and her sister will never, ever be the same again. And if you hadn't been elected, Biden, this child probably would be alive wrapping up her freshman year. Now, Mamdani. So you had the incident in Brooklyn. The Brooklyn Narcotics Unit, buy and bust. They believe they got the right guy. It was the wrong guy in a liquor store. It gets very physical. We haven't seen part one of the tape, only part two. The man is punched numerous times in the face, but of course, you should not have resisted, sir. Please don't resist. So now there's an update. Mamdani hates the cops. These two officers are on desk duty. They've lost their guns, their badges. Mamdani swoops in and has disbanded the entire unit.
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0: Now, from New York City to the world, it's Dominic Carter.
1: And tonight, folks, the world of politics and sports collide as President Trump will attend Game 3 of the NBA Finals. Dominic Carter here with you, folks. The number to reach me live this hour, 800-848-9222. The president being here for the game is wonderful, even acknowledged by the commissioner of the NBA. He's here at the invitation of the team owner, Jim Dolan. But of course, Trump derangement syndrome coming into play. We'll have much more on this. Thank you, Border Czar Tom Holman. Holman vowing more ICE agents. ICE, baby, will be seen in New York City than ever before. He says he's going over the plan right now. I ask this question, and I mean this sincerely. If you don't have anything to hide, why are you threatened with ICE coming here? How many lives? How many do we have to lose? How many do we have to lose? Homeless maniac arrested, and that bloody Penn Station attack that left five innocent people injured, stabbed. And what's so ironic about the situation, as I pointed out on the Midnight Show, when I do take the train, that is the direct path that I come into New York City. Suffering New York to Secaucus, onto Penn Station, New Jersey Transit. And when you get off at Penn Station, it's almost like you're in a homeless shelter yourself. Somebody may be urinating in the corner. Another person is asleep. Another person is talking to themselves. And that's the way it is. It's not because of the police. It's because of these civil liberty lawyers that fight on behalf of the homeless that say they have a right, that they are entitled to be there and inconvenience anyone and everyone else. Carmelo Anthony, the case out in Texas, the jurors shocked to their core over they looked at autopsy photos. I'm going to tell you something, folks, about autopsy photos. It's not funny. When I started my career back in 1986, I had to go to the restroom and throw up. I'll tell you about that in a second. But the accused killer, this African-American teenager, refused to look at the autopsy photos. And I saw something online as it relates to this case that caught my eye.
2: Here's the reality. If this dead-eyed teen, Carmelo Anthony, had killed a black teen, it would just be a local headline, and left-leaning black America would not be going to bat for him. They wouldn't even care. But because it's a white teen that he killed, they want him to be able to walk free. Even though he was asked to leave the tent multiple times, even though he was threatening Austin, even though he brought a knife to a track meet, who does that? What? That's only an unhinged teen would do that. Your kids are not safe around teens like this. Your kids are not safe around anyone who thinks that this young man should walk free.
1: And Carmelo Anthony is being held up as a hero by some in the community. It's utterly disgusting. It's exactly what's wrong in urban America. It's what's wrong in black America. What's wrong is right. What's right is wrong. In the meantime, Carmelo Anthony, it's you, young man, that's going to jail for a very long time, for prison when this case is over. There is no way that he walks from this, and it is what it is. So I want to go back to, for a second, Carmelo Anthony wouldn't look at the autopsy photos, right? Accused of killing a young man his age. And I remember 1980, the case of Eleanor Bumpers in Bronx, New York. I'm straight out of graduate school, Syracuse University, very high-profile case. Of course, the media making much of the fact that it was a white police officer that was forced to use deadly force that is, with a shotgun. She was to be evicted from her apartment, deranged and acting irrationally. The officer, and she was threatening to use hot lie. The NYPD called in to help with this situation. And ultimately, the officer was cleared, as he should have been, But of course, this tied up his career for years. Let's go ahead and open up the phone lines, 800-848-9222. Politics and sports on the same path tonight. President Trump in town. Game 3 for the New York Knicks. This is New York City Police Commissioner Jessica Tisch.
3: Tonight is Game 3 of the NBA Finals, and it is an extraordinary moment for the Knicks and for fans across the five boroughs, a chance to celebrate this team and this run with the energy that only New York can bring. But tonight, we'll also bring a major presidential visit to Madison Square Garden. As you know by now, because of that visit, and in coordination with the United States Secret Service, there will unfortunately be no watch party outside of Madison Square Garden for Game 3 of the Finals, and no access to the immediate vicinity of MSG without an authorized reason to be there. Starting at 4 p.m., no one will be allowed inside the secured area unless they have a ticket to the game, a train ticket, they are going to a business inside the area, they have credentials, or they have some other authorized reason to be there. Everyone entering the secure area will be screened by the New York City Police Department.
4: The Secret Service's focus is straightforward: to ensure everyone attending the game can enjoy the game and have a safe experience while we carry out our responsibility to protect the President of the United States. To support that mission, there will be enhanced law enforcement and security presence in and around Madison Square Garden. All attendees will pass through TSA-style magnetometer screening before entering the arena. I strongly encourage fans to arrive at MSG at least 2 hours before tip-off.
1: So inconvenience, yes, but it's a wonderful thing that the President of the United States is going to be in attendance. Folks, cut out the nonsense. Stephen A. Smith says that Trump shouldn't be there. I'll get to that in just a second. Let's expose Mamdani for the phony that he is, right? He's a man of the people. If you believe that, I got a great deal for you. I'll sell you the Brooklyn Bridge for 50 cents. For 50 cents if you believe that Mamdani is a man of the people. He's going around touting to reporters, oh, I bought a $1,000 standing room only ticket, right? He's trying to show he's a man of the people, that as the mayor, he's not going to be in a seat, that he's going to be standing. Absolute phony. Listen to your mayor, Mamdani.
5: Are you going to be meeting with the president while he's here in New York City? And then also, for you were saying that you purchased a standing room only ticket. I'm just not familiar. Did you get like a discount from the garden through that? Or was that just something you bought online on like Ticketmaster?
6: So that's something that I purchased directly from the Madison Square Garden. Close to $1,000 was the price of it. And standing room only is just the section that I'll be standing in. When it comes to the president, I don't have any scheduled meeting with the president. However, I'm sure that our conversations will continue about how to serve the city. Thank you.
1: Mamdani, you're still a phony. You still received preferential treatment. You left that part out of your response. If you were not the mayor of New York City, you would not even be able to get a $1,000 standing room ticket. You left that out of your response, and the reporters act like they don't know how to follow up. 800-848-9222. I'm still thinking about President Trump. Meet the press yesterday. He had it. He does not like being asked about. It's very sensitive to him, that fund for January 6th, folks. He blew up last week at the woman, Kristen Collins, or whatever her name is, on CNN. And then the same thing happened yesterday on Meet the Press. They were doing the interview in Wisconsin in a barn, and you could hear the rain, but the president was not a happy camper.
7: What they did to the lives of people, they destroyed people. They sent people to jail who did nothing wrong.
8: Right, just to be very clear, there's no evidence of what you're saying. But
7: there's
8: let me ask you about
7: evidence.
8: Todd Blanche. Listen
7: to me.
8: Let's talk
7: there's
8: about Todd
7: There's tremendous
8: Blanche.
7: Evidence. There's nothing
8: well, it's
7: but
8: not
7: evidence.
8: Been presented
7: the election
8: in a
7: was
8: court
7: rigged.
8: Of law.
7: It was a dirty election.
8: Mr.
7: And
8: President,
7: it's happening again right now
8: you've
7: in
8: never
7: California.
8: Presented evidence.
7: It's happening
8: the
7: right now in California.
8: Was
7: right now, it's look at what's
8: Where's
7: happening
8: the
7: in California.
8: To that?
7: It's
8: the Republicans
7: 4 days.
8: Are doing well in California.
7: In California, it's. No, they're not. They're dropping fast because it's a rigged election. Let me tell you, it's 4 days. And they aren't even close
8: that's
7: to coming
8: how they,
7: up
8: that's
7: with
8: how they count
7: you know
8: the
7: why
8: votes
7: they're doing that? Because they're cheating on the election.
8: There's what do you have evidence
7: it's,
8: to support
7: all
8: that?
7: All I have to do is look. All I have to do is
8: that's
7: look.
8: Not evidence.
7: And I listen. And I listen to people. But, and let's see what happens.
8: But, sir, that's not evidence.
7: Do you think it's appropriate?
8: That's how they
7: that
8: count the votes.
7: Do you think it's appropriate that they have an election and 5 days later they're nowhere close to picking
8: State
7: a winner?
8: State and local officials acknowledge they are slow. They're urging.
7: No, they're crooked.
8: They're urging the votes to be counted quickly. That's how they
7: they're
8: vote in
7: crooked,
8: California.
7: They're crooked, just like you're crooked. Your press is crooked. And Meet the Press is crooked.
8: To be fair, I'm not crooked. But let's
7: really?
8: Let's
7: well,
8: continue.
7: You play right into their hands.
8: Let's continue.
7: You're either crooked or you're stupid.
8: Let's
7: you
8: continue.
7: Play right into their hands with this rep. You know that these elections are rigged. Your network knows that they're rigged. You know that I won an election in a landslide, and I got 94% bad press.
8: But, Mr. President,
7: you know why
8: you've
7: I got that? Because you have no
8: evidence.
7: Credibility.
8: But you've never presented evidence that it was rigged. Let's keep talking about I want to talk about Todd
7: You
8: Lynch.
7: Have more evidence. There's more evidence than ever presented.
8: Let's talk
7: Your
8: about
7: Your elections
8: you
7: in this country.
8: Court.
7: We're like a third world country.
8: But, sir,
7: Your elections are crooked. And you're crooked. And Meet the Press is crooked.
8: But, Mr. President,
7: and so is ABC and CBS and CNN.
8: But, Mr. President,
7: You're one-sided crooked networks. Right. Let's call it quits because I've had enough. Thank you, darling. Have a good time.
8: Mr. President, let's please. I traveled all the way to Wisconsin.
7: I've sat in the rain with you.
8: I know. I traveled all the way to Wisconsin.
7: On and off in the rain, and I've given you enough time. You ought to straighten out your press because you know what?
8: Mr. President,
7: a country can never be great with a dishonest press.
8: Listen, we traveled all the way to Wisconsin for this interview.
1: Boo-hoo, you traveled all the way to Wisconsin. Let's talk. Let's start with your telephone calls. Line 3, Peter. I don't know if this is Peter in Harlem, but yes, it is Peter in Harlem. What's on your mind, Peter?
9: Dominic, you know we disagree many times, but I have a question for you. You seem to be one of the president's strongest supporters on the air. Do you think there's a possibility that you might get him to call in and speak to you, you know, so that we the public can see the or hear the interaction?
1: Peter, you know darn well. Yes, I can. You know darn well that no matter what Mr. Trump says, you will never accept it. Why are you playing this silly game?
9: Question. I said, would you possibly-
1: And I said, yes. Now, why are you playing this silly game? You know darn well you do not want to hear President Trump. Why are you playing this silly game?
9: What's wrong with you, Dominic?
1: No. The question is, I'm not the one where the sirens are always going off outside my apartment. That's you. Why are you playing this silly game?
9: Pastor Matidis is sicker than you are because he gets some kind of vicarious thrill out of having a moron like you that misinterprets everything.
1: Right. Peter, you've never answered what you do for a living. How do you? I would bet my life on it. You receive government subsidies, and there's nothing wrong with that. And you know what? The next time you call, I'm not taking your call because you have a habit of once you get your rocks off, you hang up, right? You know, like I know, you don't want to hear President Trump. You're the reason why Carmelo Anthony's on trial in Texas. Because of people like you telling these black kids the absolute wrong thing you should be telling them instead of holding them accountable. So the next time, Peter, don't call me. Call somebody else. Or the word is, as I was told by numerous producers, that you used to kiss Bob Grant's ass all the time. Too bad Bob is not around anymore for you to kiss his ass. It is time for a break. We are coming right back.
0: It's Dominic Carter.
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16: NYU Langone Health is announcing its plans to build the first brand new hospital on Long Island in decades. The project at Huntington Quadrangle in Melville will feature a 500-bed hospital, emergency department, and research laboratories. The medical school's campus will also move from its current location in Mineola, and housing will be added for students and employees. There's no word yet when construction might begin. New data is being released involving dangerous driving on Long Island's roads. Last year, Suffolk County Police handed out more than 76,000 tickets, which was a 25% increase on 2024. But in Nassau County, county police issued roughly half the safety-related tickets that they did 2 years ago. Among the activities that police cracked down on, distracted driving, speeding, impaired driving, and the improper use of seat belts. The National Hockey League is revealing the format for next year's All-Star Game on Long Island. It's been announced that the event at the UBS Arena will consist of five teams who'll compete in a three-on-three round-robin elimination tournament. There will also be popular events like fastest skater, hardest shot, accuracy, and a passing challenge. The Long Island Railroad is announcing plans to add extra service for the upcoming United States Golf Open. The tournament is happening later this month in Southampton at Shinnecock Hills, and the Long Island Railroad says double the amount of trains will be available for fans to use. The last time the U.S. Open was at Shinnecock was back in 2018, and over 77,000 fans used LIRR service during that week. Practice rounds run June 15th through the 17th. With the tournament itself, June 18th through the 21st. And the weather for Long Island is looking pretty terrific for the rest of the week. Sunshine almost every day and the temperature in the 80s. And that is the news for Long Island on WLIR, Long Island's most listened to radio station. I'm John Terrett.
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0: Now, from New York City to the world, it's Dominic Carter.
1: And in the world of sports, Stephen A. Smith of ESPN says President Trump should not be at tonight's game.
2: It's strictly a basketball segment. This president has no business showing up in New York City. I am dead serious. It is selfish. It is narcissistic. It is ridiculous that he is coming to this game. I would say the same thing if it were Obama, George W., Clinton. I don't give a damn we went back to Reagan. This is not a football stadium in some space in Texas where you got a whole bunch of outlays and all of this. This is the Garden. This is Midtown Manhattan. You have any idea what the congestion is going to be like in New York City here? I get off my radio show.
1: You know what, Stephen A., I like you. I really do. But shut up. You don't know what you're talking about. Stick to sports. Leave politics alone. I know you dabble in politics. You want to think that you know it all, but you really don't, my friend. Stick to the world of sports. Stay in your lane. The star of the San Antonio Spurs was asked about President Trump being at the game.
3: Particularly with the president coming in, does that make it a more difficult task to lock in, to zero, to zone in on what you need to do, the additional hecticness of it?
4: Not really. I think it could be, but isolating myself is something I've practiced over the years, and I think I'm good at it, so it's not a problem. This is similar to something media-wise, like the Olympics.
1: 800-848-9222. Let's go to line three, Oscar in Manhattan. Oscar, what's on your mind?
5: I think it's one of the most excellent things that he has done to watch the game, sir. Thank you. I'm going straight to the point.
1: Okay, wait, sir. You said he. Who's he?
5: Commander in Chief, our beloved president, Mr.
1: Okay,
5: Donald Trump.
1: Okay, you need to say that so I can follow you. Okay, go ahead.
5: And one of the most excellent things he's doing and doing his presidency is to go watch a game where all the kids are watching them, all the fans are watching it and seeing that our commander chief, our great president is there representing our beautiful nation there and doing something positive for the nation. And also maybe that will be showing an example to Maidani. Maybe Maidani could change his ways. You know what I'm saying?
1: Oh, that's not going to happen. Good luck with that. Hey, Oscar, I got to move on. Thank you for the great call. Let's go to Ernie and Lindenhurst, line four. Ernie, what's on your mind?
6: Hey, Stephen A. shouldn't show up to the game then, you know? We don't want to see him there either, right?
1: Yeah, but you know what? But Stephen A., this is his bread and butter, the world of sports. I mean, so we can't tell him not to show up. This is what he does for a living. Correct, Ernie?
6: Yes. Sorry, the sad thing is the Knicks better not lose four because it'll be Trump's fault that the Knicks lost.
1: Yeah, you know what? You're so correct, Ernie. It's being set up right now that if Jalen Brunson and his father, who's a coach on the team, and the Knicks lose, that somehow it's Trump derangement syndrome. It's Trump's fault that the team lost, even though Trump used to go to the Knicks games all the time back in the day. Even though Trump helped build the city of New York in terms of tax dollars, nobody wants to pay attention to that now. They just don't want him at the game. We are coming right back.
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8: The Prince estate is releasing 10 previously unreleased Prince songs. The collection, called Timeless, features tracks that were recorded across different periods in Prince's career, spanning from 1977 through the year of his death, 2016. The announcement comes after the release of the new single, Stone, a previously unreleased track from 1995.

0: The new album, Timeless, drops August 28th. I'm James Flippin, and this is the Worldwide News Network.
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2: Construction on the Sunrise Highway has finished up for the day. You do still have some road closures in effect ahead of the U.S. Open Golf Championship at Shinnecock Hills Golf Club. Traffic volume building up on Route 27 West in Southampton near David White's Lane. Long Island Railroad trains on or close to schedule. For WLIR Traffic and Transit, I'm James Flippin.
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4: If you missed Joe Concha, here is what you missed.
5: Thanks for tuning in, everybody. The great Val Kilmer. Kilmer plays Jim Morrison. And when I say it's the best portrayal of any artist in cinematic history, I don't even think it's close. I think Joaquin Phoenix as Johnny Cash was very good. And this Michael Jackson film, which I have not seen yet, I heard that's very good as well, but I can't comment on that since I haven't seen it. And then obviously the other one I'm thinking of is Queen and Freddie Mercury, but he's a good actor and he was excellent as Mercury, but not like Val Kilmer is Jim Morrison. He's more Jim Morrison than Jim Morrison was. I mean, it's just, and he looks just like him, too. I mean, just perfect casting. I believe that was 1991 that came out. Meg Ryan in that movie as well. And I don't think Kilmer was nominated for anything or didn't win anything major, which is just, again, the Oscars sometimes gets it very right and sometimes very, very wrong. And that is what happened with Val Kilmer as Jim Morrison. Anyway, enough about the Doors. Let's move on to Hakeem Jeffries. It's unbelievable that this guy said, again, he's the leader of Democrats in the House of Representatives. All right, so it's not just some no-name congressman from somewhere. Where he probably will be Speaker of the House after the midterm elections. I think Democrats will take it back. I don't think it's going to be a blue wave, but they only need to win, like, you know, flip four seats. Not hard. History says they should be able to do it. But anyway, Hakeem Jeffries. Last week, he said that Democrats have to engage in maximum warfare against Trump and his administration. Maximum warfare. Intentional, using those sort of words, right? When asked about this, Hakeem Jeffries, by a reporter saying, hey, don't you think it's time to tone things down? Do you regret the things that you said specifically around maximum warfare? And nope, Hakeem just went right through that red light and he's embracing it with a bear hug.
6: As it relates to anything that has been said, certainly as it relates to the comment related to maximum warfare everywhere, all the time, in connection with the redistricting battle that Republicans launched. I stand by it. You can continue to criticize me for it. I don't give a damn about your criticism.
5: I don't give a damn about your criticism. 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That's weird. Because in California, they've been doing it for years. New York as well. Illinois, you ever see that map sometime?
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4: 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Just say, play 77 WABC. Now, from New York City to the world, it's Dominic Carter.
7: I am going back to your telephone calls, looking at my Twitter at my ex. Donna Marie in Philly says, Dominic TV, folks were not upset when President Obama went to many, and she capitalized the word many, Chicago Bull games. That is correct. Let's see here. Dennis Walker says Stephen A. Smith is a moron. Donald Trump is the modern day Robert Moses. He rebuilt half of New York City. Dennis, you are so correct. So I just want to make sure I got this right. This Trump derangement syndrome stuff, it is nutty and it has to stop. So the owner of the New York Knicks, Jim Dolan, invited President Trump to the game. The commissioner of the NBA says it's a wonderful thing. What is wrong with these morons? You hate Trump that much? The man was going to many Nick games before many of these critics were even born. Let's see. Let's take your calls on a number of issues that we are dealing with. Let's go to Sandra in New Jersey, line two. What's on your mind, Sandra?
8: Oh, good afternoon, Dominic. I was thinking about Anthony Carmelo and Austin Metcalf.
7: Right, Carmelo Anthony, the case out in Texas. Okay.
8: Yes, and I'm looking at Austin Metcalf, a picture of him. I'm looking at him. He is a young, beautiful. Now, both of them, if this happened to Anthony, I would feel the same way. I don't care what color your skin is. I'm looking at this beautiful young man who's now under the ground for the rest of his life. Well, his life is over forever. And I say to myself, you go to a game to have a good time. No one should ever bring a knife. So that's what he

0: full of life in his football yellow uniform, and it breaks my heart. I don't know him, but he's not here anymore, and this should never have happened. That's my opinion.
1: Well, thank you, Sandra. It gets even worse than that. He died in the arms of his brother. I believe his twin brother, but he certainly died in the arms of his brother. And then it makes you wonder, right? This Carmelo Anthony kid is sick. I'm sorry, okay? Because most of us know it's very hard to get a knife that sharp where it can penetrate the chest and get to the heart. It is very, it's not an easy thing to do. You have to work on sharpening that knife. And so how did it get that sharp? Why did you have it in your bag? Why was mommy on TV crying, talking about my baby, when she should have been crying for the horrible job she did in raising you? How about that, mommy and daddy? And how about it's not wise to move into a million-dollar gated community with blood money, money that people raise for your son's defense? And who are the nuts that would give this kid a dime for his defense? Based on what happened. Sandra, thank you for the telephone call here. Let's see. Let's go to Glenn, Edison, New Jersey. Glenn, what's on your mind?
2: Yeah, Dominic, they had a petition to recall Gavin Newsom, and they went through 9 million votes in one night and awarded Gavin Newsom.
1: Okay, Glenn, let's get to the point. What's the point you're trying to make?
2: So they counted 9 million votes in one day.
1: Glenn, wait, you're mixing two things. First, you talked about the recall. Now you're talking about the recent election. Which one do you want to focus on? And we got to move quickly.
2: Well, he was never impeached for...
1: Right, we know that, Glenn. What is your point? We know it was a recall effort that he survived. What is the point you're trying to make, Glenn?
2: I'm talking about the Los Angeles race.
1: I know that for the last time. What is the point that you're trying to make?
2: I mean, how can they do it in one day, and now it's taken a week for Spencer Pratt and Hilton?
1: Well, I hear you on your concern. It's what everybody's talking about right now, including the president of the United States. Thank you for the call. It's utterly disgusting. It leads to further calls about corruption. It's awful what's going on in California, but you don't need me to tell you that. All you have to do is go to a city in California these days, and you know exactly what time it is. Remember, when you would think of San Francisco, you would think of Fisherman's Wharf, right? You know, going there to have a great time. What do you think about now when you say San Francisco? The homeless is out of control. When you say Los Angeles, what do you think about? I mean, the last time I was in California, I'm kind of embarrassed to admit this, was years ago at one of the political conventions. And I remember at like midnight, the news staff, we all went down to the beach and put our feet in the water, driving along the coastline. It was beautiful. What do you think about now in L.A.? The homeless that are taking over the city. It really is that simple. Let's go to line two. Sammy and the Bronx. Sammy, what's on your mind?
3: Dominic, read in the news that the mayor, Bondano, is taking Sean Piker to the Knicks game, and this is a disgrace.
1: Whoa. One more time. You said he's taking Sean Piker. Are you sure about that?
3: That's what I read on, I don't want to say the other news company, but that's what he said. And then Madani said he got tickets for $1,000. I don't know.
1: No, I know. Wait. I'm one that's very factual. So, and that's my background. So maybe you're right. And I don't want to promote another station, but I know Mamdani talked about buying $1,000 standing room only ticket. And you're saying that he's stupid enough to take Sean Piker to the game tonight? I find that hard to believe, but it wouldn't surprise me.
3: If I was the owner of the Knicks, this guy is not allowed 2,000, 3,000 feet near Madison Square Garden for what he said about our fellow Americans who were murdered. Disgrace, disgrace, disgrace. And I'm surprised.
1: I don't think Jim Dolan can do that by law. I mean, he was able to do it with the people, the lawyers that had sued him. But I don't think by law he could do that, Sammy.
3: Oh, this, it's a wake-up call. It's just

0: that this guy is garbage. This guy, Piker, is garbage. He has no respect for humanity. He doesn't care about nobody, about himself.
1: Agreed.
0: And he has no
1: respect. He doesn't even love his own dog. Put the electric collar around the dog's neck. A man that doesn't love his own dog tells you all you need to know. Sammy, thank you for the great call. Let's go to line three. Mike in Ramsey, New Jersey. Mike, what's on your mind?
2: Dominic, I think that you're great. I love your show. Am I reading that you did not like Bob Grant?
1: No, I don't know where you're getting that from. I was making the point. This guy, Peter in Harlem, calls up all the time trying to give me a hard time. What I'm trying to point to, and maybe it's a good thing that you're bringing this up, the double standard that I face as a black man. So Peter from Harlem wants to call me everything, every type of Uncle Tom, every type of a horrible name you can come up with, while crime is completely out of control in the black community. Look what's happening in the black community with Carmelo Anthony in Texas. But yet, he would call up Bob Grant and kiss his ass nonstop. And how did I find this out? Because our producers told me this is the same Peter from Harlem that would praise Bob Grant. And now a black man is now in the same chair that Bob Grant held, and I have to face a double standard. I thought Bob Grant was outstanding, one of the best. In fact, one of the greatest highlights of my career has been to be called the Black Bob Grant. So did I answer your question, Mike?
2: You absolutely did, and you are, definitely. But no,
1: well, thank you.
2: I don't want to do that. You're better than him. You're really good, and you are a true conservative, and God bless you, sir. Keep going.
1: Well, thank you. That's very kind and very nice of you to say, Mike. But I was just making the point that Peter in Harlem, and you have some people that are like that. I'm being as real with you folks as I can be right now. By the mere color of my skin, they expect for me to hide every problem in the black community. If that's what you think you're going to get from me, you got the wrong guy. It's not going to happen. No matter what community it is, I'm going to call a spade, and if you don't like it, there's the door. It's that simple. Or there's the dial, okay, in this case, to be more specific. And so I just find it rather ironic that I'm going to be blunt with you people, that when it came to a white man, that he bows down and Bob Grant, I love you. But when it comes to a black man 40 years later, I'm every type of Uncle Tom and everything under the sun. I just find that rather ironic. So, you know, Judith, I received a couple of complaints, Judith in Brooklyn on line five. Judith, you know I like you. Why do you think haters of people like you and Sandra and one or two others, why do you think they have a problem with me taking your call? I think you add to the program.
3: Who has a problem with us calling?
1: Online and in emails. You should see some of the comments that I get. They're haters. They're absolute haters. Oh, you take all these women phone calls. That's all done intentionally, because historically, women have been, their voices have not been as equal as to what they should be. So I go out of my way to take calls from women listeners. But I was just curious to ask you, why do you think that they're haters? People of they hate on you. They hate on two or three others. Why do you think that is?
3: I don't know, because they probably have a different mindset and they see things differently and have their opposite opinion, and it's their right. I don't care. I will still stand.
1: And I don't either. You know what, Judith? I don't either. So I don't know why they're emailing me or putting comments on social media and so on. Anyway, what's your point today, Judith?
3: Wow. Okay. Thanks for that information. But okay, listen. First of all, before I even tell you I want to talk to you about, Peter called you a moron. So, Peter, why would you call a moron? If you think Dominic is a moron, why would you even bother calling him, Peter? And by the way, Dominic,
1: well, let me just say this, Judith. People like Peter, they have a hard time looking in the mirror. They're stuck in their life. Their life didn't amount to anything. And then you have somebody like me, young, bold, does not back down. Now, if I was talking all that black talk, then Peter would love me. But because I tell the truth about what's going on, he doesn't want to hear that. And then thus comes the names. Go right ahead, Judith.
3: And you should only know, Bob Grant, one of the things he used to say to people that were very annoying and whatever, he would say, why don't you gargle with razor blades? But let me move on.
1: And I like that. I got to, hey, Judith, you got to help me come up with a modern day, why don't you gargle with razor blades? I absolutely love that. Go ahead.
3: Yeah, like why don't you, like, exercise your vocal cords and gargle with
1: razor blades.
3: Okay, listen. Professional players, Dominic, are conditioned and programmed to be laser focused on
1: Absolutely.
3: Their job that they were hired
1: Absolutely.
3: To do. They don't see anybody. They don't know about audience. They don't care
1: Absolutely.
3: About President Trump.
1: Absolutely.
3: They care to do their job. That's what it is. And that's any professional. That's in anything you do. That's if you're dancing in front of an audience, you don't know anyone or anything. You have to do your job the way you're conditioned and programmed. You don't know anybody or anything. You're doing your work and doing it laser focused. That's what it is. So it's ridiculous what they're talking about. It's going to affect the players. No, it's not. They're doing their job. They do the best they can. They're there to win. And may the best team win, which is the Knicks.
1: which is the Knicks. And you're correct. The ones that are good at their sports, they don't even really notice the crowd. They get into a laser focus where they're concentrating on their craft. And Wembanyama, whatever his name is, the 7'4 star of San Antonio, and thank you for the call, Judith, he's got bigger problems, and that's called the New York Knicks have him on almost lockdown, and he can't deliver for his team. So it's going to be interesting tonight. I think it's wonderful that President Trump is going to be there. I see Joe on Long Island, line 3, wants to talk about Trump at MSG. I've got to take a break, Joe. We see all the calls where you folks want to talk about Stephen A. Smith, Yehuda, Rockland County, Michael in Peekskill, Stacy in Colorado on California. We are coming right back.
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5: Few artists burned brighter or faster than Tupac Shakur. Born in Harlem, raised amid struggle and activism, Tupac became the poetic voice of pain, ambition, and survival. He could deliver raw street reality one moment and vulnerable reflection the next. Albums like All Eyes on Me turned him into a superstar. But songs like Dear Mama reveal the soul beneath the headlines. Actor, poet, revolutionary spirit, Tupac carried contradictions that made him unforgettable. His life ended violently in Las Vegas at just 25 years old, yet decades later, his influence still echoes through music, culture, and politics. Tupac wasn't just a rapper. He became a symbol.
6: And if we don't, we'll have a race of babies that will hate the ladies that make the babies.
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1: And the Tunnel to Towers Foundation final thoughts of the day. How many of us have to die? It's the direct route that I take to work. And I want you to think about this, right? So I can take New Jersey Transit from Suffern, New York, into Penn Station, like these five people did last night that were stabbed. And you're taking your life into your own hands, because when you arrive at Penn Station, literally in each corner, the moment you get off the train, there's some mentally ill person doing something, right? Or you can drive and sit in traffic for 2.5 hours for me, right? Sit in traffic. You can get hit for what, $15-$18 at the George Washington Bridge. But oh, no. They're not done yet. Not done yet. Then you got congestion pricing. So I'm what, almost $45 in the hole before the workday even starts. Either sit in traffic for 2.5 hours and get hit for $40, $45 before I earn a dime, or take your life in your hand and get on the train, and good luck with that. Looking at my Twitter at my ex, Jimmy Fontanez. Jimmy, and happy birthday to you again. Jimmy says every talk show host has their regular favorite callers. That could be a man or a woman. There's nothing wrong with that. They are the ones who keep the ratings up. Keep up the good work, Dominic. Hey, Jimmy, you can't tell these people about ratings. They, you know, oh no, you keep taking female callers. Helen says, and Jimmy's a significant other here. Stephen A. Smith is entitled to his opinion, but Donald Trump is a native New Yorker who was given a lot even before his presidency. He deserves to be at this historical event. And let the church say amen to Helen for that wonderful comment. Let's go to Stacy, line 2, Colorado. Stacy, what's on your mind?
14: Hi, Dominic. Well, I just want to first of all begin and say thank you for taking my call. Secondly, I love your show. Thank you for what you do on your show. You are an amazing host, by the way.
1: Well, thank you. That's very nice of you to say, Stacy.
14: Well, I'm calling because your caller that mentioned California, I was born and raised in California. I left there before all the mess happened. I saw what was coming, and took my family and I, and we just decided to get out, and thank God we did. It upsets me to see where California is headed and where it's been going, and it's terrible.
1: So, Stacy, how do these politicians think they can win driving the state into the ground?
14: Oh, I don't even know where to begin. I mean, I've been watching it thinking there's hope with some of the newer politicians that are running and hoping and praying that they could win and beat that. Maybe it's with all the mess that's happened that wakes up those Californians to go, I don't want this anymore. Who wants all of that homeless and the high cost of living? right?
1: Absolutely.
14: I mean,
1: absolutely, Stacey.
14: It's just terrible, and it's sickening, and yeah, it just needs to get better.
1: Stacey, thank you for the wonderful call. Do me a favor, please. Don't be a stranger. I want to hear from you in the future. Do we have a deal?
14: We have a deal, my friend.
1: Fantastic. Thank you. Let's go from Stacey in Colorado to Joe on Long Island. Joe, what's on your mind?
15: Hey, Dominic. It's actually John. Just a quick thing.
1: Okay. I don't know why we have a problem lately typing in the right names of callers. And then I'm the one on the air that sounds like a fool that refers to someone as the wrong name. But anyway, go right ahead, please.
15: My dad was Joe. It's okay. Just a quick thing. You know, what's his name? The cast, they always remind you, Bob Grant. He used to say, "Get off my phone." Mm-hmm. You should use that, but add one more thing: "Get off my phone, jackass." "Get off my phone, fool." "Lemon." Whatever. You add something else to that because you are.
1: No, I like Bob to get Grant. Off my phone, jackass.
15: Yeah, that's what you more. Yeah, jackass or fool. Whatever. But with that said, Don, one more thing. I don't want to take much of your time. So Trump, 1979, built the Trump Tower. The city was, you know, what it was like in that period of time. He built this city, revitalized the whole enthusiasm for the city, the tax base, everything went along with that. Those are now he's obviously in D.C. He's cleaned up all of D.C. The reflective pool, yep. the all the fountains, and they're bad. You know, they've ran. They're destroying them. The guy has a private life. He was a Knicks fan. He always was a Knicks fan.
1: He was.
15: Fans before. You're correct.
1: Hey,
15: go there.
1: Joe, I have to step in because we're out of time. Why should facts get in the way of something good? Right? Trump can't have any fun. He can't come see the Knicks. I'm being sarcastic. America's heroes need your help now. Do good in their honor by donating $11 a month. T2T.org. I'll be back at midnight.
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16: I'm Bill Rakoff. Stocks rebounding a bit from Friday's sell-off.
17: The tech-heavy Nasdaq shot out of the gate on Monday, rising 2%. Chip stocks rallying. Micron up 11% after falling 13% on Friday. Stocks bouncing back after last week's big sell-off, overlooking renewed hostilities between Iran and Israel. Elsewhere, food maker Campbell's Soup is down 1%. Wall Street thinks its earnings guidance okay, but its margins too tight. United and Delta stock is descending this afternoon after a sector-wide profit warning. And Apple's up 2% with the focus on the Worldwide Development Conference, the last under Tim Cook. Investors are hoping for something special. For the Worldwide News Network, I'm John Terrett.
16: Israel and Iran working on a ceasefire after exchanging attacks overnight. Iran says its missile barrage is over for now. The latest from News Nation's Robert Sherman.
18: With Israel focusing many of their strikes on Iranian launch sites, Iran, for their part, they focus the majority of their ballistic missile salvos on the city of Haifa in northern Israel. That's the largest city that is close to the Israel-Lebanese border, with Iran saying that this all comes back to the action and the strikes that were carried out by Israel. Their foreign ministry coming out today saying that they put the blame for all the instability here in the region squarely on the United States.
16: Israel also launched airstrikes on Hezbollah targets in southern Lebanon. President Trump had asked Israeli Prime Minister Benjamin Netanyahu not to do that. Border czar Tom Homan says he may surge ICE agents to New York as part of the White House's crackdown against illegal immigration. New York Mayor Zoran Mamdani responding.
19: I believe that ICE raids are cruel. They are inhumane. They do nothing to serve in the interests of public safety. I've shared that directly with the president. I've shared that in public. It is a feeling that many New Yorkers share.
16: During an interview with Fox News, Homan said he's making good on a promise he made to Governor Kathy Hochul. Homan told the governor New York would see an increased ICE presence if the state passed any laws barring agents from working in state jails. The governor signed legislation to that effect in May. L.A. Councilwoman Neithia Raman has moved into second place in that city's mayoral primary ahead of the reality TV star Spencer Pratt. News Nation's Courtney Friel says Pratt's supporters are crying foul.
20: They've been making accusations of cheating going on by the Democrats. However, this is a very blue city in a very blue state. It's probably the most Democratic city in all of California.
16: Now appears Rahman will face Mayor Karen Bass in a runoff. The USDA confirming two more cases of New World screwworm in Texas, the flesh-eating parasite found in a calf and a dog. Canada is restricting imports of livestock from those areas. Game 3 of the NBA Finals, Madison Square tonight. The New York Knicks host the San Antonio Spurs. The Knicks are up 2-0. And on Wall Street, the Dow down 98, the S&P up 18, the NASDAQ up 205. 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
4: Yeah.
0: If you missed Joe Concha, here is what you missed.
21: Wow, just everything they do, that family, Meghan Markle, I know she's not really a part of it anymore, but it seems like a lot of people still treat the royals the way they were treated, say, during Princess Di and Charles, which was probably the biggest wedding of the 20th century.
22: I don't get it myself. I don't get why we're so obsessed with the royals. I don't understand why this country's obsessed with celebrity in general.
21: I think we're jealous. I think we don't really have a royal family. Like, we tried to make the Kennedys Camelot. A lot of skeletons there, right? Just ask Teddy and Chappaquiddick, right? And, you know, there's a lot of other weird stuff that has gone on with the Kennedys, and obviously the tragedy around RFK and JFK as well. So I guess, you know, maybe on some level we'd like to have that sort of status symbol as far as a family is concerned. And the Brits just, I mean, how many series are we going to see about queens and royal families that are still being produced to this day on streaming? So, yeah, this is just something that some Americans just can't get enough of. But I'm in your camp. I don't quite get it. But at the same time, I think we live in such like a reality TV world that nothing seems real when it's actually happening. But it was real. What if Iran decided to send in 10 jihadists and we stopped 8 of them? 2 got to that ballroom. That could have been just a horrible, horrible scene, because having been to the White House Correspondents' Dinner, there aren't exactly a lot of exits and entrances to get out of there. It would have been a turkey shoot. But thankfully, it was only one guy and they didn't stop.
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24: People forget, but Andrew Cuomo was so hot in 2019, right? He was the guy that they started talking about him for president, not Biden. When I say they, I mean Cuomo and his people. They were doing the talking. They were talking that up. And word got back to Joe. And Joe hated that. And he said, well, he said it once before, never F with a Biden. Never F-U-C blank with a Biden. And if you do, you're in trouble. And that brings me back to my friend Bill Stevenson, still in jail, still sitting in prison, still no indictment, still no autopsy. Bill Stevenson was married to Jill Biden in 1969 to about 1973. Jill Biden, yeah, the first lady of the United States. And Joe, I believe, is the reason why my friend Bill is in jail right now. I really do. Bill Stevenson moved on with his life, even though his heart was broken by Jill, who had an affair with Joe. That's true. We know what happened. They were fooling around behind Bill's back. But Bill is very cool. He said, look, people make mistakes. I honestly don't hold that against him. You know, am I happy about it? No. But I found my wife, Linda, and everything is great. He said, people make mistakes, moral failings. It's part of life. It's one of the reasons why I liked him so much. When he came forward to tell that story about how Bill cheated on his, was Joe cheating? Joe was single. Or we think he was single. He wasn't married. But he was fooling around with a married woman. It is adultery, but is that cheating? Was Joe cheating? Probably not. Well, cheating odd or something. Yeah, it was not good. And they get caught in the affair. Bill kicks Jill out of the house. The divorce is going fine. Bill realizes as the husband he's going to lose some assets. And he's going to court and he's going to sign a deal that, well, is very good to Jill. He's going to give up a lot. But then Joe gets wind of all this and says, no, the deal is off. You deserve a piece of that Stone Balloon. Stone Balloon being a big saloon in downtown Wilmington that made a lot of money. And Joe wanted that money for himself. Joe wanted some of that money. Constant passive income. So they blow up the case. New lawyers. It drags on for another year and a half. And they're back in court, and guess what happens? Bill wound up doing better than he did the first time around.
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4: Congressman Ro Khanna campaigned with Plattner over the weekend, even after those allegations of violence came to light. When he was pressed on his support for Plattner, this is what he said.
5: You said there was no evidence of violence. You, in your view, there's nothing credible at this point?
6: My view is that even according to the New York Times piece, they said there was no harm, no injury. There was toxicity, and there was verbal intimidation, which I condemn. Mm-hmm. But Graham has made it clear that there was no evidence of violence. That, to me, is a red line.
4: Ro Khanna runs around this country trying to fight for Epstein victims, but the moment a woman comes forward and accuses a candidate that he is supporting of abuse, he goes silent and does not stand up. They are doing it for naked partisan political reasons, and it's absolutely disgusting. Women deserve to be heard. Victims do. Democrats don't care.
7: And when have they ever? Welcome, my friends, to the Monday edition of Boston Early's Rush Hour, the fastest hour in American media. A lot to do today. I was just checking in with Carlos. Many of you that listen to Dominic heard the Meet the Press segment where he walked off with Kirsten Walkers with Dominic. And so I'm not going to play that right away. There are some other things that I want to get to today. A lot going on. Scott Pelley did an interview with the New York Times. I might hold that for Princess Diana because we haven't talked about the whole 60 Minutes. It was the interview was interesting. How shall we say? An entitlement. Carlos has a haircut today. We asked him, is he in preparation? Is this preparation? Carlos, this preparation for you hanging out with the Knicks fans tonight in Madison Square Garden to welcome President Trump?
8: What do you mean in Madison Square Garden? I'm not going in there. I don't have money to go in there.
7: Come on, man. They lowered the price.
8: That's true. Now, I mean, it was 12K and now it's like 6K. So I'm like, oh, yeah. Oof. That was a close one.
7: So you're not going to spend the $6,000 to sit up at the very, very top of the...
8: No. I prefer.
7: How about the watch party? How about the watch party that's going to happen outside Madison Square Garden? Wait a minute. That's right. Security.
8: Or should I go all the way to Bryant Park and, like, you know, with all the people there? I don't know. No, I'm going.
7: So that's where the other big watch party is going to be, at Bryant Park. I hope there's a good police presence there. I've been to Bryant Park. Also. Yeah. You know what happened yesterday down in Pennsylvania Station?
8: Yes. I heard about it.
7: Gee, did you hear what happened yesterday at Pennsylvania Station right below Madison Square Garden? There was a mass stabbing. Somebody must have thought they were in the UK. Oh, did I say that? I'm sorry. It was a mass stabbing. A lot of people hurt, injured. It was terrible. I believe 6 people. And so now security fears really have heightened up. Stephen A. Smith, ESPN, still complaining that Trump should not go to the game tonight. You know who else is supposed to be there? Who? Tell him, Carlos.
8: The mayor?
7: Yeah.
8: Oh.
7: Now, why is the socialist...
8: There were rumors that his friend also was going to be there, Mr. Piker, but he's not going now.
7: You're kidding me. There are rumors that Hassan Piker was going to go to the Knicks game?
8: Yes. But he canceled for game 4.
7: Wow. That's stunning. You know what else is stunning? And you better get ready for this. Just keep this in the back of your mind, Carlos, as you travel back and forth into New York City. Apparently... Tom Homan is signaling that the Trump administration is making plans right now for a dramatic escalation of immigration enforcement. In other words, a NICE surge. So that NICE, the national, I like that name for them instead of ICE, the National Immigration and Customs Enforcement, NICE, is going to have a surge in New York. And that warning comes after Socialist Mayor Zoran Mamdani once again is saying that ICE needs to be abolished. And Tom Homan is saying that he's going to keep his promise to Governor Hochul to make sure that he sends in a healthy contingent of ICE agents to New York to do enforcement. New Jersey, cut one, please. Right across the Hudson River from Nueva York, New Jersey. And this was happening. How many weeks, my friends? It is still going on. The police and the state troopers showed up, had it contained. Then Ras Baraka, the mayor of Planet Newark, and the governor there, Mikey Cheryl Sherrell, decided, well, I guess we don't need the police. Chaos is back. The scenes from this weekend were terrible. There was some arrest. You had protesters still standing in front of moving vehicles. In fact, the days are now blending in. I think it may have been last week that a so-called journalist, don't know the story in that, whether it's a real journalist or one of these pretend journalists, was approaching a moving vehicle that the other rioters were trying to stop. The car ended up speeding off, and the journalist ended on the ground, apparently with some sort of injuries. And then the journalist was begging on social media for anyone that had pictures of the incident from the ground perspective to please send. But it is still a mess out in New Jersey. In fact, we have a report from a social media person. Runs almost 2 minutes, looking to see whether we have time. And we do. Her name isn't given, but she describes herself pretty accurately, a little deep into this. So cut four, this is from the perspective of one of the protesters out there, or rioters, if you will. Not clear whether she's rioting.
3: Concentration camp in Newark, New Jersey.
7: The concentration camp, you know,
3: protesters in support and solidarity with the hunger strikers inside, who are trying to get medically vulnerable people evacuated from this facility because people are being tortured, neglected. There's not a sanitization in here. The elected officials who have been finally able to tour the facility have said the conditions are just deplorable.
7: So the
3: hunger strikers are striking for some amount of dignity and to meet the governor to see their demands. Now, Newark police have pulled back and they're kind of like far down the street. So GEO Group, the private company that makes tons of money off of housing immigrants in these detention facilities without proper nutrition, without proper sanitization, GEO Group is now responsible for its own security. So they have come out today and beat up a few protesters. They have pepper sprayed a few people. They ran over a guy's foot.
9: Later that night, GEO Group stopped doing its own security when apparently protesters were too successful at stopping GEO Group and ICE employees from entering the facility, and the Newark police came to help.
10: It feels like the Newark police are interfering.
3: But don't let that scare you from coming out. I myself, as a example, did not get involved in that, but I brought a lot of water and clementines, which people did appreciate a lot. So if you can come out, show support, bring supplies. They need water, saline solution, snacks, purified water for the tear gas. If you have extra goggles, that would be sick, like big goggles. But anything you can bring to help out would be great, and just to show support.
7: Okay, there you go. Not enough of this. She described herself, by the way, as a P-word. She's too much of a P-word, and we bleeped it out. It's not one of the seven words. We could have left it in. But the point is, I mean, did you hear this whole business? It's a concentration camp. They're torturing people in there. The elected officials that have gone in said there's no, as she calls it, sanitization. First of all, there have been other elected officials that have gone in and said the place is very well run, the food is good, no one's being mistreated, and so who are you going to believe? People that have an agenda to close it, or the people that say, we went in and we didn't see any of these things that they're talking about? I know who I believe, and I know why. Because this entire immigration debate in America is about politics, it's about numbers, it's about the number of seats that Democrats have, and ergo, the amount of political power they have and the amount of money that they are in charge of. And they are desperate to hold on to all of them. A federal judge, you know every time you hear that sentence, what's about to happen, a good percentage of the time. Federal Judge Leo T. Sorokin has voided the president's skilled worker visa policy today. 42-page, this is in the U.S. District Court of Massachusetts, no surprise there. Where, by the way, there were no Republican representatives in the House, despite Massachusetts having estimated 40% Republican population, zero representation in the House of Representatives. Zero reputation. Both. Senators are Democrat, and you have a House that's Democrat. So Republicans completely iced out in that state. Democrats don't complain about that when they complain about elections, when they complain about democracy, et cetera, et cetera. But the judge pretty much said that this is Congress's exclusive power to levy taxes under the Constitution. He dismissed the administration's claim that the fee was a regulatory payment and not a tax. Seems to go against the Obamacare ruling, by the way. Anyway, the administration is expected to appeal. But again, you have now another federal judge deciding that he should be the one to call the executive branch, which is supposed to be a co-equal branch of government, to heed. Still. And that's only the beginning of the immigration stuff. We didn't get to L.A. yet. We will get there. Spencer Pratt, as you know, is no longer in the lead, thanks to California's election system. Today is the birthday of Bonnie Tyler, the Welsh singer, back in 1983. This was number one in the United States and across the pond in UK. Total Eclipse of the Heart. Most Nerdly, James Golden with you. Fastest hour in American media. Keep it right here, my friends. Do not go.

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2: Few artists burned brighter or faster than Tupac Shakur. Born in Harlem, raised amid struggle and activism, Tupac became the poetic voice of pain, ambition, and survival. He could deliver raw street reality one moment and vulnerable reflection the next. Albums like All Eyes on Me turned him into a superstar. But songs like Dear Mama revealed the soul beneath the headlines. Actor, poet, revolutionary spirit, Tupac carried contradictions that made him unforgettable. His life ended violently in Las Vegas at just 25 years old. Yet decades later, his influence still echoes through music, culture, and politics. Tupac wasn't just a rapper. He became a symbol.
3: And if we go, we'll have a race of babies that will hate the ladies and make the babies.
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7: Richie Sharp, you know, the Jonathan Dillo was killed in a line of duty. 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And he got off on the top charge, this murderer. He got off. 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Meanwhile, you're trying to get this perpetrator in handcuffs. You shouldn't have to worry about anything. You know, the public, instead of standing there, you know, taking a video, should be maybe helping the police officer.
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9: Construction on the Sunrise Highway has finished up for the day. You do still have some road closures in effect ahead of the U.S. Open Golf Championship at Shinnecock Hills Golf Club. Traffic volume building up on Route 27 West in Southampton near David White's Lane. Long Island Railroad trains on or close to schedule. For WLIR Traffic and Transit, I'm James Flippin.
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12: 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And when Obama asked them who was Mom Donnie, a sizable amount. 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All they know is that he is an authority figure and the mayor of New York.
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1: This is The Rush Hour with James Golden.
2: Rush. Most of them from out of state. Look, these are paid protesters. We got, you know, facial recognition of people from Portland. They're at Portland riots, and many from the Minnesota. This is a well-planned, established thing they're doing. This isn't homegrown. There's a lot of local people there to protest peacefully, and they certainly can do that. But the violence, majority of violence, not all, the majority is coming from out-of-town people.
3: That was Tom Holman, of course. Vice President J.D. Vance was on Fox. That's Cut 7. And he was talking about the very same thing, these violent agitators that show up all around. And we have been hearing, folks, for, I guess, the better part of a year, that people are following the money. And he addressed that. Here's what the vice president had to say.
4: People want to see people go to jail for this.
5: Well, first of all, people will go to jail for this. But the president of the United States has made very clear, we're taking a whole of government approach to this. We're looking at the funding networks. We're looking at the people who are inciting violence. We're looking at the people who are promoting and encouraging violence. That takes time to do it the right way, Laura. We're going to make sure that we do this the right way.
4: With First Amendment concerns.
5: Of course, you have to protect people's First Amendment rights. You have to protect people's free speech rights. But the First Amendment does not protect imminent incitements to violence. If you are actively promoting your fellow man to kill other people, that is not protected by the First Amendment, and we have to be clear about that. We have to go after that stuff. But
3: well, I will just say this. We're waiting, and we have a lot of patience, but at the same time, I think many of us have just, I'm sorry to say it, a doubt. Whether we will ever see the organizations, the people really behind this, held to account. Because many of them are among the deep of the deep state. We're talking about people with a moneyed interest. There's no question about it. When you look at the way the Antifa tent was set up at Delaney Hall, you've got electricity in there, you've got, it's an expensive operation. And you just heard Tom Holman talk about these people that travel from places from Seattle, and they're in New Jersey, from Portland, Oregon. They're in New Jersey. I doubt whether they're hitchhiking. Somebody is paying them. And we know that. So I hope, and I believe many of us hope, that it is not just words, that the funding mechanisms for all of this chaos will be exposed and people will be held to account. All right, California. So much coming out of California. We're not going to miss that. Stay with us. Don't go away.
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7: A teen from Bayshore has been killed after he crashed his SUV into a utility pole. 19-year-old Owen McEwen was driving just after 4 a.m. on Friday morning when his SUV struck the pole. PSC&G reported some minor damage in the area. McEwen was pronounced dead at the scene by a paramedic from Bayshore Brightwaters Rescue Ambulance. The Subaru was impounded for a safety check. A woman is recovering after getting shot in Suffolk County. According to authorities, 37-year-old Eric Whitby shot the victim on Lee Street in the hamlet of Green Lawn before leaving the scene. The woman was rushed to hospital for treatment, while Whitby ended up being arrested for assault and criminal possession of a weapon. The murder defendant in that deadly Long Island nail salon crash is going to appeal his verdict. A Suffolk County jury found 66-year-old Stephen Schwally guilty on all counts in a 2024 Deer Park car crash that killed four people and injured dozens of others. The jury saw a video of Schwally buying alcohol just before plowing into Hawaii Nail Spa at nearly 80 miles an hour. Thanks to the new state budget, three local SUNY schools are going to share almost $10 million in funding. Those schools are SUNY at Stony Brook, SUNY at Farmingdale State College, and SUNY Old Westbury. Most of the money will be used to replace revenue that would have been generated by a tuition increase. SUNY Chancellor John King Jr. says each campus plays a role in driving innovation, research, and economic growth statewide. Third Eye Blind is going to headline an upcoming World Cup watch party on Long Island. The experience is happening June the 12th at Stony Brook University. In addition to the concert, attendees can watch Canada take on Bosnia-Herzegovina and the United States battle Paraguay. There will also be interactive programming, face painting, games and giveaways. And that's the news for Long Island this hour on WLIR, Long Island's most listened to radio station. I'm John Terrett.
1: If you missed Katz and Cosby, here's what you missed.
8: Where do you want me to take it, Rita? I can take it all over the place. What do you want to know today?
9: Well,
10: whatever you have emotion about today.
9: Yeah, we got a lot of emotion, Bill.
8: Okay. I gave President Trump a report card. And if you look at the policies one by one, and the way I evaluate the policies is not ideology, but do they help primarily working class Americans, because that's the majority of us. And he's done very well on those. Inflation is down. Get the report on Friday. The unemployment rate's under control. A lot of prices coming down. Not insurance premiums. Really have to work on that. And some food. But if you go to Costco or places like that, you can neutralize a lot of these prices. You're going to go to Whole Foods. I don't know who advertises on WABC, but those are premium places, and John knows that people buy groceries with an eye on the price. But you have to shop around, and if you do, you're not going to get hurt that badly. Gas down, utilities, though, are very stubborn. So on the economy, which is the main driver for next November, I'd say you got a B after 1 year, which isn't bad, because it was heading south real fast under Biden. Foreign affairs is pretty good, particularly Gaza. Boy, that was a tough one, and he calmed that down. And but people, Americans don't vote on foreign policy. It is the messaging that is the problem for the Trump administration.
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3: Wait a minute. Hey, Carlos, what is this? Oh.
13: This is the Crystals.
3: Yeah?
13: That do run run.
3: What's that? What's that?
13: That do run run.
3: That do run run.
13: That do run run.
3: That do run run. Thank you. That do run run. The Crystals peaked at number three on the U.S. singles charts on this day in 1963. Phil Spector, who would end his life in a jail cell, convicted of murder, built this sound. He used a multi-track recording system to add layers, layers, layers. That recording technique became the wall of sound. Of course, today, they listen to these recordings and like, wow, that's so old school. Dadu a Run Run with James Golden Snerdly. Yes. Dadu Run Run. I don't even know what that means. I never did. It's just a cute song. And I'm not going to investigate it either. Okay, Los Angeles. California. As you know, well, you know. You know what has happened out in California. Let us go to cut number 10, a Fox News report from over the weekend, and just listen. Go ahead.
14: By about 3,000 votes into that critical second place spot, if Rahman holds on to her lead, she'll advance to the runoff election against Mayor Karen Bass in the fall. Now, before the ballot dump yesterday, Spencer Pratt posted in part, writing, "We've got all the way till July 6th to keep counting. They're not the only ones who know where to find votes." Now, moments after the new numbers came in, Mayor Karen Bass's campaign released a statement attacking Rahman and labeling Rahman her general election opponent, seemingly ruling out a Pratt comeback. A Bass spokesperson writing, "We look forward to winning a contest against an opponent who allows encampments near schools and fights against hiring more cops, yet is MIA on saving Hollywood jobs and fighting back when ICE invades LA." Now, on Friday, we interacted with an assistant U.S.

0: Matt Finn, thank you. Nice to see you.
1: Yeah. Harry Enten, who I play regularly, and he has he does polling, he has opinions. He's missing something in this one, and I shall try to explain later. Cut two, here is Harry Enten from CNN commenting on what has transpired in Los Angeles County and what is transpiring on a broader look when you look at the entire state. Of course, the governor's elections are being counted, too, the governor election. So
2: Harry, the NBA Finals tonight, up the street at Madison Square Garden.
1: Oh, wrong one. I'm sorry. Stop. We have two from him, and that's the wrong one.
3: This is the dumbest conspiracy theory I have ever heard. Because the Democratic establishment and Karen Bass wanted Spencer Pratt in the runoff. They don't want any part to do with Nithya Raman. Why is that? Because just take a look here. Okay, mayor runoff polls, Bass versus opponent versus Pratt. Bass would have crushed Pratt by 18 points. That's what the polling showed. Look at how she does against Nithya Raman. On the other hand, Raman is ahead by 4 points. Bass has a real race on her hand if, in fact, Raman is the one who advances. And, of course, the Democratic establishment is backing Karen Bass. But versus Spencer Pratt, she was crushing him. She wanted to face Pratt. She wanted nothing to do with Raman. That's why these conspiracy theories, simply put, make no sense, people.
4: When we talk about favorability, you have more evidence here.
3: Yeah, this is more evidence. You know, why is it that Nithya Raman's doing so much better than Spencer Pratt would against Karen Bass? It's simply put, Raman is actually decently liked by L.A. city voters. Look at this. Okay, Nithya Raman, +5 on the net favorability rating. Karen Bass, way underwater at -22 points. You basically just need someone who's half decently well-liked to be favored, or at least have a real shot against the incumbent Karen Bass. Spencer Pratt, on the other hand, look at that. He's even less like than Karen Bass. He's 32 points underwater. Karen Bass doesn't want to face Nithya Raman. She would love to face Spencer Pratt because, simply put, she's managed to find someone who's more unpopular than she is, and she's quite unpopular.
4: This is really interesting. You look at these numbers, one of these things is not like the other.
3: No.
4: Here. She is definitely more like than the other two. Now, the president here, obviously the president is looking at this race. He's all kinds of upset about it. He presumably wanted Pratt here.
3: Yes, Republican wants a Republican. News at 11.
4: Angelino, what do they think about the president?
3: Yeah, okay, this is the other thing. The president of the United States is such a drain on Spencer Pratt. I mean, hello, okay, Los Angeles city voters. Trump's net approval rating in the city of Los Angeles is about 55 points underwater. I mean, the idea that a Republican could be the mayor of New York when the president of the United States has a net approval rating, it's so difficult. 55 points underwater, and then registered as Republican, just 15% of the voters in the city of Los Angeles are registered as Republican. 55% are Democrats. Spencer Pratt was facing a mountain in order to win, and so Karen Bass and the Democratic establishment knew that there's basically no chance a Republican could be the next mayor of New York. The only way she could lose is if she goes up against another Democrat. And you see it right here, very simply put, up by 4, no wonder. And that is where the results right now are moving. A Raman versus Bass general election, which I said at the top, an absolute nightmare for the Democratic establishment and Karen Bass. They would have much preferred Spencer Pratt.
4: A lot of discomfort, no doubt, this morning.
3: Yes.
4: In and around the establishment in Los Angeles. Harry, and thank you for explaining that so well.
3: Thank you, my friend.
4: You're an outstanding human being.
1: I am not going to dispute his take on the numbers. The numbers are the numbers. The numbers are the numbers. I have said all along, this is to me not about the numbers. It is about the entire process. Let us go back to the beginning of what this is. In both the mayor race, in both the governor's race, we're looking at a rigged setup by Democrats. Because Democrats eviscerated the two-party system. Instead, they chose this thing called, in their case, a jungle primary. A little racist terminology. However, yeah, it's jungle. They it's a jungle primary. Right? So the jungle primary was meant to make sure we lock out all the Republicans forever and ever. We have another Democrat.

0: Democrat, long as you run a few Democrats, Democrats will win in Los Angeles, is the theory. If there were a two-party system and the Democrats would actually have to defend their viewpoints in a political race, then voters would have a true chance to choose between two opposing ideologies or a different ideology, hopefully. But that's not it. Now, then the second thing they did, which is huge, they don't clean their voter rolls. There's no voter ID. And ballot harvesting is a total scam that is rife for fraud. Now, by saying this, am I saying that fraud was committed? No. But the conditions for massive fraud and for an election that is politically rigged are all there. Now, I think it's interesting because this idea, well, can you prove it? Is there any evidence of fraud? This was asked to attorney, U.S. Attorney Jay Clayton. He was on CNBC. Cut 11, Carlos. And this is what he had to say about it. And this is exactly right.
1: Hey, Jay, here's the piece of this that I don't understand. There may be fraud. There may not be fraud in our election system to some degree, one way or the other. I think, as Becky pointed out, obviously the law is the law in California. We could have a big debate about whether to change the law. But do you think that it helps, given where you sit in the world, to speculate about a fraud or potential fraud without any direct evidence of said fraud? Because typically, if you were to bring a case,
2: I'm historically
1: wouldn't want to speculate about the case.
2: I am not speculating about fraud. I'm not saying there is fraud, okay? I am saying that the opportunity for fraud makes no sense to me when we can run a much better system.
1: I only say that because the president over the weekend didn't just speculate that there was fraud. He said directly that there was fraud.
2: Let me also say this, Andrew. There are a lot of people who look at this and say there is no fraud. Okay? I don't think that they're right either when you have a situation where you don't have voter ID, where there's no voter ID in New York. One of the most ironic things in the last 6 months of my life is I go in to vote last November. I go into my local school. And you know what it says above the door in the local school? Must have ID to enter. Must have ID to enter the school. But the person in front of me pulled out their ID, and the poll worker said, I don't need that. Just sign up. I'm like, it was almost Kafka-esque. We're all worried about the integrity of our voting system. Let's all agree that it can be improved dramatically.
3: Right. You probably
1: right. Absolutely.
0: Right. Right. Right. Okay. You know what, folks? I spoke last night at a political event. I was invited to the wonderful free state of Florida. It was just a beautiful evening. It was a Trump Golden Age event. Political, like Byron Donalds was there. And he was certainly exciting. Mr. Navarro was there. And that was very interesting and exciting. You don't know who Mr. Navarro is. I'm going to tell you one day. But one of the things that I point out, Sarah Palin, by the way, was the keynote. And I interviewed Sarah Palin for this. It was a wonderful event. Travel was a bit rough. My sciatica is kicking my butt, literally. I'm sitting on an ice pack as we speak. I have been for the whole show. Nothing like having a cold behind. One of the things that I brought up last night, and I will bring it up in relation to this, is, and nod your head, Mr. Navarro's here inside the studio today, if this were correct. The audience was, in your estimation, the audience shocked when I told them the place in the world that had an election system that was more secure than the United States. If you remember that part.
4: I do.
0: Were they surprised?
4: They were very surprised.
0: They were very surprised. Ladies and gentlemen, here we are, United States of America. there is a nation, and they're not the only one in the world, that requires you prove your identity before you cast your vote. And they have you on record biometrically. They have your eye print. They look. You have to look into an eye scanner, like the way you do at a Clear when you have to, if you use Clear to get past, you know, quicker TSA time, fingerprint stuff. It's biometric. That is the nation of Somalia. If you vote in Somalia, you're going to have to use biometric technology. Here we are, the United States of America, and California, where we have mail-in voting. How long has mail been in the United States? Since Benjamin Franklin, Pony Express. We live in an age now where the technology will verify who every single person is. If you really wanted to go to extremes, you could get DNA. But most people wouldn't go for that. But biometric. California refuses, and the Democrats refuse to do anything that will allow our elections to be truly safe. And there is a reason. And that is the issue. And we keep sitting here arguing over the stuff. Well, was there fraud? Was there evidence of fraud? Was there not? Why isn't the election system secure? That is the argument. When we get back, ladies and gentlemen. Clip of the day. Who's this? It's the Fugees.
5: This is Lauryn Hill, because we can kill two birds with one stone.
0: Okay. Lauryn Hill was charged on this day in 2012 with willingly failing to file income tax in the United States. Yeah, that wasn't a pleasant time. Didn't she have to do some jail time on this? Yeah, I think Lauryn did some jail time on this. Also, the Fugees had their first UK single on this day in 1996. Their reboot. I love Lauryn Hill. I love Lauryn Hill. The reboot of Killing Me Softly was number one across the pond in 1996. Clip of the day coming up. Whatever you do, don't go away.
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0: From the streets of Brooklyn came a storyteller unlike any other. The notorious B.I.G., Christopher Wallace, possessed a voice so commanding and a flow so effortless that he changed rap music forever. painted vivid portraits of hustling, ambition, temptation, and triumph with cinematic precision.
7: The more money you make, the more problems you get. I got a rap about it, and that's one of the bad things about the game is when you get large, even your friends will turn against you.
0: His debut album, Ready to Die, became an instant classic, while Life After Death cemented his legend.
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0: He brought East Coast hip-hop roaring back to prominence during the 1990s. And became one of the defining voices of his generation, tragically killed just 24 years old. Biggie left behind a catalog that still sets the standard.
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3: And ladies and gentlemen, it is time for the clip of the day. This was on Fox. Her name is Chloe Trapanato. And she had comments about the LA election that were, I thought, brilliant. And here is Ms. Chloe.
4: In LA, they've got feces all over the streets. Homelessness is plaguing that city. And yet it looks like the city is still going to choose Nithya Raman, who is to the left of a Cuban trained Marxist. That is how far gone LA is. But of course, we know that there is legalized fraud in California as well. They allow for ballot harvesting. They do not clean their voter rolls. They send mail-in ballots to every single person in that state. They have tons of Dropbox locations, which have been vandalized recently. So there is tons of legalized fraud, room for error, and obviously we're seeing that error play out, and we saw it play out last night. I feel terribly for Spencer Pratt. If I were an Angeleno, I'd be very, very upset right now.
5: And you heard Spencer Pratt say, look, I'm going to do the ballot harvesting, too. If it's allowed, I'm going to get in on the game, too. But obviously, based upon the numbers we see right now, there may not be enough. But again, counting continues and continues. Chloe Trapanato, thank you. We appreciate it.
4: Thank you.
3: And that was amazing. So I think she's with, I'll look where she is. She's with one of the Daily's publications, and I will find out exactly what it is. Well, it's time for us to leave.
6: Now, I ain't saying she a gold digger, but she ain't messing with no broke. Get down, girl, go ahead, get down.
3: Carlos, we're leaving with who and why?
7: So today is the birthday of well-known rapper Kanye West, also known as Ye. And I felt the need to do this because you don't have the opportunity to listen to him anywhere anymore because like he's like banned from all these places. But
3: didn't you tell me that he had a concert somewhere?
7: He had a huge concert in Turkey, which is one of the few places that allowed him to, you know, even perform there, where in front of 118,000 people, which is, I think it's a lot of people.
3: Yeah, that's about as many people as not going to be in front of Madison Square Garden tonight.
7: What a day.
3: Let us know. We got to go. May God bless, protect each and every single one of you, your families, your loved ones. Love and gratitude, my friends, for being here with me, allowing me to be with you. I am having a back-and-forth session with the Countess of Conspiracy over biometric identifications. We'll have to fill you in another time on this, because this is really interesting. Anyway, thank you for allowing me to be with you and allowing, well, and for having me. Appreciate it. God willing, we're back tomorrow for the Tuesday edition of Bo Snerdly's Rush Hour. Until then, my friends, I bid you adieu. On the plane, scared as hell that I got, look like Emmett Till. She was with me before the deal. She been trying to be mine. She a Delta, so she been throwing that down.
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9: I'm Bill Rakoff. Tensions between Israel and Iran flared up again today, but Iran says it has stopped attacks for the moment. News Nation's Hannah Brandt with President Trump's reaction.
10: The president reacting as he often does on his Truth Social, sharing his thoughts there with us on all of what's happening. And this new round of fighting certainly has his attention. He says he's really working to hold together what seems to be a pretty shaky ceasefire at this point, as Israel and Iran exchange those strikes while negotiations over this large peace deal that they're trying to strike continue.
9: A French fighter jet on a NATO mission shot down a drone entering Latvia's airspace from Russia today, the latest drone to enter Eastern Europe's border regions. A Trump administration reportedly planning to send immigration and customs enforcement agents to New York City. The border czar, Tom Homan, telling Fox today he's informed New York State officials about the pending surge, this after Governor Kathy Hochul signed a bill aimed at restricting ICE operations and banning masked agents. When the World Cup kicks off this week, security will be tight, as News Nation's Ryan Bass explains.
2: There are no credible threats right now. Drones are still a major focus. The U.S. 11 host cities have received $250 million in federal funding for counter-drone technology, and law enforcement agencies have spent months with drone training. That sort of technology wasn't as advanced back in 2022 during the last World Cup, and now that is something that a lot of officials are preparing for. Federal officials call it the largest security operation ever tied to a sporting event. White House World Cup Task Force Executive Director Andrew Giuliani, he said it's 78 Super Bowls in 39 days.
9: The first match Friday in Los Angeles, where the U.S. takes on Paraguay. In Los Angeles' mayoral primary, the latest vote count still has Councilwoman Nithya Raman over reality TV star Spencer Pratt in second place. News Nation's Rachel Menatoff says it appears that Raman will now face Mayor Karen Bass in a runoff.
11: Mayor Bass still in first place with 34% of the vote. She released a statement shortly after the results were posted, criticizing her likely opponent for allowing encampments outside of schools, cutting police funding, and ignoring our film and TV industry. Pratt didn't respond to our request for comment on the latest results, but did post on X, seemingly suspicious of the number of votes Raman has steadily gained over the past few days.
9: Our automotive reporter Jake Novak has more on a new offer from a luxury car maker.
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9: On Wall Street today, the Dow was down 80, the S&P up 22, the NASDAQ up 220. This is the Worldwide News Network.
0: 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Now, it's Katz and Cosby with John Katzimatidis and Rita Cosby, standing for truth, justice, and the American way, bringing common sense to the world. 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

0: Well, New York is the greatest city in the world. Ask President Trump. He is back. And he's here to see the Knicks win the third game tonight. I hope they better win that third game tonight.
1: They got to win. And, John, if they do, first of all, they won the first two. The second one was a nail-biter. This is the pivotal game three. It's the first one at MSG of this, of course, playoff.
0: Now, the question is, if they win tonight, would President, is it next one in New York?
1: Yeah, next one's New York on Wednesday.
0: Well, is President Trump going to come back on Wednesday?
1: He hinted he might.
0: He might.
1: If he wins tonight,
0: you know, but I bet you the owners of the Knicks, the owners of the Spurs, wanted to go seven games. You know how much money they take in seven games?
1: Yeah, that's true.
0: You can't count that high.
1: Although, I think if I'm the Knicks, I think I would rather have, I'd rather do like a 4-0 sweep. And then I would really say, just like the song says, I'm king of the hill. You know?
0: You're really king of the hill.
1: Then you have bragging rights, John, too. Then you have big, big bragging rights. By the way, speaking of New York, in addition to Trump coming, by the way, there's going to be lots of security tonight. There are these watch parties
0: over
1: New York.
0: Tom Homan says he's sending more ICE agents in New York than Carter has liver pills. Is that the old expression?
1: Yeah. That is the old
2: only,
1: expression.
2: There are only three people left who remember that, and here we are in the studio.
0: Yes, all three of us.
1: But Tom Homan is sending, he said, more ICE agents, John, than you have ever seen in New York, he said, are going to be coming.
2: And the reason is?
1: Well, part of the reason is, just in the last few hours, Mondani came out, the mayor, and said, abolish ICE. They're inhumane. They've been doing this, that, and the other. And we know that, of course, New York Governor Kathy Hochul, of course, pushed the New York State sanctuary law. So he said, you know what? Too bad. Remember, he even said it to us last week. You know what? Forget about that. We are coming.
2: Good. Good for Tom Homan. Good for the supremacy of the federal law over local nonsense. Whether it's Hochul and the state legislature, whether it's city council, whether it's this mayor. The fact of the matter is federal immigration law reigns supreme in this country. And it's good for Homan and the administration to back it up.
0: Well, let's see. Let's start one by one. Let's go to New Jersey first. What the heck is going on with Newark, New Jersey? Don't forget, I went through it, and I brought it to a lot of people's attention, including people in Washington, that the fact is, of all the game being played, all the picketers in New Jersey, only of all the arrests being made, only one was from New Jersey. So this is an orchestra being played. I want all Americans to realize this. This is a play being put on by the powers that be in the Democratic Party or the Socialist Party or the Foreign Agents Party or whatever it is.
1: Right.
2: Okay? It's all political theater.
0: And they create the theater, and maybe it costs them $50,000 to $100,000, maybe $200,000 to put on the theater. And the American networks spend a zillion dollars advertising the fact, and the American people are walking around all over the country saying, oh, this is what's going on in our country.
1: Right, and it's free advertising.
0: Free advertising.
1: Right.
0: No, they paid.
1: They're paying.
0: They're $100,000 or $200,000.
1: Right, right. But my point is they're getting millions of dollars. Right, exactly. They're getting millions of dollars.
0: Let's go to New Jersey. Who's on today?
1: We have a Congressman Jeff Van Drew, who is joining us from the Great Garden State. And Congressman, we love having you back. But what the heck is going on there? To John's point, outside the Newark ICE facility, and I saw some images this weekend, they were smashing cars. There is no respect, shouting vile death threats to agents. What's happening now?
3: It's all Antifa-type activity. It's all wrong. It's bad for our country. It's bad for our state. Here's what happened. The governor, for a very brief moment, did the right thing and brought the state troopers in and told the Newark police to cooperate, and the mayor of Newark even cooperated. Again, very, very briefly. You remember that. Everything was under control. I was there, by the way, during that period. I went, as you know, into the facility, looked at everything, and we could talk about that a little bit again as well, because I think we need to emphasize just how nice, actually, the facility is. But the bottom line is the governor got threatened that if she didn't change her ways, the Democrats were going to recall her. because they want the violence. I'm not saying every single Democrat in New Jersey does, but there are absolutely many of them on the radical left, this Antifa-type group bringing in people from all over the country to create havoc in New Jersey, havoc in our system of law. And the worst of it is all the lying that's going on. There's nothing terrible going on inside that building. We looked at everything, and I told you about the soccer field, and I told you about the law library and the regular lending library. And, you know, I told you all about all of it, the food, three good hot square meals a day, special meals for those that have dietary issues, whether they be religious or whether they be health. The physician, I spoke with him. This is all a fabrication. It's all political talk, and it's dangerous political talk, and it's a lie. It's the big lie. And the media is going along with it, so people get scared. Good people think, my God, is this America? Are we really doing this? You know, Mr. and Mrs. America, we're not doing that. Everything's being done the right way in there, and there's some bad people in there that we need protection from.
1: And then you got the Democrats stirring the pot, too. I mean, we had the El Saeed guy from Michigan, who has been a big anti-ICE, anti-police. He was out there protesting. And then you got New Jersey, you got the Democrat Adam Homeaway. I mean, can you believe that this guy's actually now, he's running for Congress, but it's a blue seat, as you know.
3: I know, you know, I can't believe it. And it makes me sad. I was born in New York City, but I've lived 99% of my life in New Jersey. And now, of course, a big, good chunk of my life down in South Jersey. I love New Jersey. New Jersey is a state of hardworking people, good people, beautiful beaches. I won't go through the whole thing, but it really is the potential and has been a great state and what we are doing to it. But it's bigger than that. Rita and John, this is bigger than you, bigger than me, bigger than any of us. This is about whether we're going to keep America. I'm not kidding. Structurally, we are destroying the fabric and the essence of what the United States of America is. And we are at a real flashpoint in American history now.
0: Yes.
3: I pray to God we make it. And by the way, last thing I'll say for you, be unafraid. To all the people who are listening, to all the elected officials that sometimes get a little nervous, well, we don't want to say anything about it. Be unafraid. Tell the truth.
0: Jeff, Congressman, let's get the truth on what's going on in Newark right now. Has the governor sent in the Newark police to take care of things?
3: Well, they're there, but they, you know, have actually reduced the number of them that are there. The answer is no. No, not really, because they have them there, but they've reduced the number. They will not cooperate with ICE. Here's the issue. Somebody's bound to get hurt if you don't have local, county, or state police working with the federal police, because the federal, their job is not crowd control. It's not to control all those issues out there. Their job is to control what happens inside the facility, just like the Department of Corrections. Department of Corrections in the state of New Jersey or in any state, it's not crowd control what they do. They control the facility to make sure it's safe and nobody escapes. That's their job. So by not cooperating, they make these dangerous situations. Notice that the fatalities where people have been hurt, where there have been problems, where there is violence, are all in the blue states. The red states, where everybody's cooperating, working carefully together, there are no problems, and we're making sure not to have the bad guys out among all of us.
0: Jeff Renfrew, thank you for keeping us informed. Keep, you know, call whenever you think there's something that we got a million people out there listening. Call whenever you think that they should know something.
3: You got it. Right back at you. Thank you.
0: Thank you so much, Jeff. Congressman Jeff Renfrew.
1: Great.
0: Keeping us informed, and thank you again. And I understand Bill O'Reilly, is he back from Ireland?
1: He is back. And Ireland and London and
0: Irish
1: everything. And also, when Irish eyes are smiling, we love that. It gives us a good excuse.
0: Yes.
1: With a name like O'Reilly, you can never stop playing that. Here it is.
4: When Irish eyes are smiling.
1: And joining us now is our favorite Irishman, Bill O'Reilly. Bill, it's so great to have you here. I want you to know we are still talking about, you blew our minds last week about the 60 Sharia courts that you were talking about over there. You gave us such blockbuster information from over there.
4: Yeah, it's really a dangerous situation evolving in the UK, and the government continues to look away, which really is at the root of a lot of this migration situation, because you can have a fair system. You know, we all came from different countries, and we got here in a legal manner, most of us, and that still exists. That pathway still exists. But for political reasons, both in the USA and in the UK, the governments have broken it down and don't enforce the laws. All of our social problems come down to one thing, Rita, non-enforcement of the law. They all come down to that, every single one of them. And the progressive movement simply doesn't like the law, feels it's racist, and isn't going to enforce it. And this is what we get.
1: Well, speaking of what we're getting, let's get to also what's going on in this country. My goodness, Bill, tomorrow night is going to be the primary in Maine. You got this guy, Graham Plattner, and just the details that keep coming out about this guy, not just the Nazi tattoo, but then all these allegations from women recently. While he's still married, you even have Fetterman kind of doing a bid with him, saying, you know, if you weren't with sexting a minor gal, if you can prove it, I'll wear suits, he said, the rest of his term in, you know, in the Senate. I mean, this, everybody's talking, and yet right now he looks like he's going to sail through tomorrow in that nomination, at least on the Democratic side.
4: 1.5 million people in Maine, so you figure what? 400,000, 500,000 will show up in a primary. I'm not so sure he's going to. He didn't have any opposition. That's the problem.
1: Right.
4: So in Maine, like a lot of the New England states, and Maine was really the last to fold because they're big gun people up there with the hunting and all that. And they didn't buy into the progressive movement until the migration started. And a lot of foreign nationals moved to Maine to do the seafood stuff and the service industry. Those are the two big industries they have there, lumber. And it changes the dynamic as it changes it everywhere. So I think Susan Collins will be the next senator. She's been there forever. I know her. She's a good person.
1: Yep.
4: I don't think Mainers are going to put this guy in. He might win the primary. But boy, oh boy, how low can you go? I mean, this is George Santos Radu, right?
0: Wait a second. Aren't they bringing back George Santos, trying to indict him again?
4: I think that they are sending him to Devil's Island, but I'm not sure. Although there is a GoFundMe to send George out of here. I mean, oh my God, he's in my district. So.
1: Oh, that's right.
4: The guy is such a grifter. It's unbelievable. But this guy in Maine, I think he's worse than Santos because of the racial aspect to Woody, his presentation.
1: Yeah, I agree. You know what, Bill? I find this Plattner guy one of the worst of the worst. I mean, what he said about veterans, what he said about African-Americans, gays, women, that women who got raped should basically buck up. I mean, to me, I think it's much worse, even in my mind. There's just something so, and the Nazi tattoo.
4: Listen, I don't know what's going on up in Maine. I like the state. I've been there many times. I can't imagine that most of the people there want this guy representing them. But the progressive movement stands by its own. And that's why he's in this position. There are enough progressives up there. And enough money coming in to fund his stuff that he probably will win the primary but lose the general.
1: Yeah, let's pray that let's pray even they wake up tomorrow night. Let's find out. Judge Weinberg.
2: So good to talk to you, Bill. So it seems to me the problem in large measure is the silence, the deafening silence of the so-called traditional Democrats and allowing this guy to have any kind of legitimacy. Where are they across the country, other than Fetterman, standing up and saying this guy is wrong for America and he's bad for the future of our country?
4: Well, you know, Judge, that the game is if you go against the progressive movement now, you don't get funded. So the people in the House have to run every 2 years. They need money to run. So they shut up because they want the money and the progressives control the money. So it started with Nancy Pelosi. You can lay it right on it, Nancy. Nancy is the one that designed this system. You do what we tell you or you don't get a dime. And that's why you don't hear from so-called moderate Democrats, because they don't want to be cut off from the funding. And we have some of them in New York. In New York, I mean, they're almost as bad as Maine. I mean, you can't say mom and dad anymore, right?
2: Gestating and non-gestating parents.
1: I mean, how crazy is that, Bill?
0: That is crazy. That is crazy.
1: I mean,
4: happy gestation day.
2: Exactly.
4: So I
0: got to look it up in the dictionary.
4: They passed a law last week that in state matters, the words mother and father are not to be used. And I'm sitting there go, how can anyone in New York State vote for this movement? How can you do it? Now, Hochul's not
0: going to
4: sign
0: that. If we examined every state senator and every state assembly person on a separate basis, you think they would know what the word gestation means?
4: I don't know what they know up there.
1: I don't think so.
0: I don't think so.
4: Yeah,
0: if you stop the next, if you stop
4: the
0: next 100 people that walk by Smith and Walensky's across the street, do you think they'll know what that means?
4: But this is just another woke piece of garbage, and Hochul's not going to sign it until the election's over. So she's not going to sign it between now and November because she knows traditional New Yorkers are going to go, had enough. And I hope everybody has had enough. But then after she gets the governorship, which she may, then she'll sign it. It's what Cuomo did, Andrew Cuomo. You know, I put this stuff in the bottom drawer until it didn't hurt him, and then he signed all these crazy madness stuff.
2: Congestion pricing.
1: Taxes.
2: Yeah. Congestion pricing.
1: Yeah, exactly.
2: Day after the election, she pushed it through.
4: Yeah. But my thing is, I'm an American, okay? And I can trace my history back to the late 1860s. And I like America. I like the traditions. I believe they made us the strongest country on earth. We freed billions of people. And I don't want this. I don't want this from a political party. And the Democrats are now wedded to this. Sorry, pardon the pun. I don't know what you say now with the bride and groom. I don't know what you do there. With the gestation stuff.
2: No, that's easy. One is a gestating partner, the other is a non-gestating partner. That's all.
4: Yeah, I know.
1: How about the guys in Canada? Do you remember that woman in Canada, Bill? The one who we played it because it was so ludicrous. She had like 21 initials. Remember, she said, we have to be respectful of the LGBTQZY.
0: You guys are off in the wrong direction. What's even worse is the fact, it's the fact that the Democrats won't allow the Women's Museum to go through or something.
1: That's terrible, right?
0: Unless you include six other genders.
1: Yeah, did you hear that, Bill? Yes.
0: That's worse.
1: That is lunacy. Yes, did you hear that, Bill? I'm glad John brought that up. They didn't want it because they said they did not want it to be just biological women. And that's why they voted it down. Because they wanted to include non-biological women.
0: I want every listener, the millions of listeners we get out there, to realize this, that the leadership of the Democratic Party has lost their minds.
1: Yeah, totally lost their mind. I mean, Bill, what an offense. As a woman, that's offensive.
4: Listen, I don't think Chuck Schumer knows what gestation means. Next time I say, hey, Senator.
0: I'll ask, are you gestating or you're not gestating?
1: Yeah. Are you gestating?
0: Are you a gestating person or non-gestating person?
4: Yeah. I mean, so, look.
0: You got to have a few laughs because people.
1: It's so ludicrous, John. You got to. It's so ludicrous.
0: Well, let's go to Katie McFarland. Maybe maybe she knows the difference between gestating and non-gestating.
1: Absolutely. We'll go to her after the
0: Bill
1: break.
0: Bill O'Reilly, we love you. Thank you for coming on this today.
1: And Bill, glad you had such a great trip. Thank you, Bill.
4: Thanks for having me, guys.
1: We love you. And John, we're going to take a break, and we'll ask KT that and a lot more after the break.
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6: Construction on the Sunrise Highway has finished up for the day. You do still have some road closures in effect ahead of the U.S. Open Golf Championship at Shinnecock Hills Golf Club. Traffic volume building up on Route 27 West in Southampton near David White's Lane. Long Island Railroad trains on or close to schedule. For WLIR Traffic and Transit, I'm James Flippin.
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0: Well, we are back. And what the heck is going on? Oh, well, we have with us KT McFarland, one smart lady, and Rita, bring her in.
1: I would love to. Deputy National Security Advisor under President Trump, the former one, and one of the great foreign policy experts out there, KT. So let's get to, there's been so much going on with Israel and Iran. I mean, unbelievable. Over the weekend, lots of firing back and forth, and Netanyahu said he will respond if he needs to.
0: Something even crazier just happened. KT, you know the archdiocese of the Greek archdiocese in New York, and you know the patriarch in Constantinople.
8: Yes, yes.
0: President Trump has, I think, made a mistake. He has assigned the Jerusalem patriarch to make peace between Moscow and Ukraine.
8: Why?
0: I will text it to you because the archdiocese and the real patriarch in Constantinople is calling me.
1: Yes, yeah, saying wait a minute, right? And now, KT, explain exactly, but also explain.
0: Why am I in the middle of that? But I work for the archdiocese in my spare time. For $1 a year.
1: So John and KT, both of you guys should explain why there's difference. So, because the layman hears it and says, oh, that's great. But explain why there's a lot of internal politics here. Right, KT?
8: Yeah, I mean, part of it, I guess, is President Trump has called for this. I guess he's called for it because he wants to look like we're doing something. And he's quite preoccupied, not only with Iran, but then he'll turn next to Cuba. But for the life of me, I can't figure out why he's doing this. It just puts one more sense of confusion on it. You know, the patriarch, the Russian patriarch, is supposed to be a religious person. Yeah, I guess he's sort of religious, but he's more or less Putin's guy.
1: Right.
0: Yeah, he follows the, otherwise he falls out of the second floor. Well, third floor.
8: Yeah.
2: Whatever it takes. Whatever it takes to finish him off, that's all.
8: You're right to sainthood. Because so to have him somehow in the middle of the negotiations is really, it really isn't a real negotiation because he's Putin's guy. I mean,
1: right.
8: He's made it very clear that the Ukraine war is a just war, that Russia should be doing this, and he's Putin's puppet. So why is he in any negotiation? And why? It's just, to me, it doesn't make a lot of sense. It's sort of a non-starter, unless President Trump wants to look like we're doing something, but in fact, we haven't gotten around to doing something with Ukraine.
2: It's Richard Weinberg. John's point is the Jerusalem Patriarch is not the real deal. He's just a
1: exactly.
2: A you have the following.
0: I'm not sure that the president knows.
1: That's
0: this.
1: My. Right. That's what I internal, agree with John.
2: That's the internal politics,
1: right.
2: of the Greek Orthodox Church.
1: Yes, right. He may have the best of intentions, but
0: yes,
1: not realize.
0: I agree with that.
1: Yeah, he just may not realize the internal politics and who this guy really is.
2: Yeah, he thinks he had a problem before dealing with the Greek Orthodox Church is really something.
8: It none of it makes any sense. My guess is that President Trump was not fully informed of who these guys are. And it's like saying, okay, well, the Pope, we're not really sure he's on our side, so we'll give it to these other guys because we know we love the Greeks. And maybe he didn't realize where he is. But anyway, it's going
0: to
8: go
0: Let's
8: nowhere.
0: Go back to the real world. Tell us about what's going on, Ukraine, Russia, Iran. I mean, it's such a mess right now.
1: Oh, my God. And KT, I was up late watching, like, both sides firing salvos. You know, I mean, it was a lot of action last night. First, Iran going after Israel. Israel responding.
8: Yeah. So I think what's happened is that we now realize, and President Trump has said it, Secretary Rubio has said it, there's a real split, at least two, maybe more than two sides in Iran governing Iran. And so there are the pragmatists, so-called pragmatists, who are just as radical as the others. They're just, you know, in Iran, it's crazy and crazier. So the crazy guys, the pragmatists, they want to do a deal because they realize they have to do a deal. And then there's the really crazy guys, the IRGC. They don't want to do a deal with anybody, no matter what the deal is. So it looks to me like what the IRGC did, and remember, they have something called the Quds Force, which is part of the IRGC, and Hezbollah reports to the Quds Force. So Hezbollah is an IRGC agent. And I think what the IRGC guys wanted to do was, so, well, let's sabotage this deal. Looks like they might be getting close to a deal. We want to sabotage this deal. And if we can sabotage this deal, then we know Israel will retaliate, and then we can call off the whole thing.
0: I agree with you 110%. I think that between the chimpanzees and gorillas, as we call them, that Trump has his hands full.
2: John's seen one move in the last 10 years, and that's it.
1: KT, you've heard that one before, right?
8: I know. John, I don't know how you get away with stuff like that. Anybody else would be taken just.
0: They'll be taken to the cleaners.
1: To the woodshed.
0: they know I have all good intentions.
1: Yeah, but it's an interesting analogy. Now, KT, what's fascinating to me in the last couple of days is this whole thing with the Supreme Leader, the son of the Supreme Leader, because President Trump came out kind of over the weekend alluding that he thinks the guy may be alive now.
0: Beyond that. He says, I think he's smarter than his father.
1: Yeah.
2: More rational.
1: Right, more rational. What do you think?
8: Well, and also President Trump, in a very odd thing, he said, well, if we make a deal, I'm happy to meet with him. So it sounds to me like, again, the crazy and the crazier, that the mullahs, who had always been this third group, so that the pragmatists, who were the political leaders, the Speaker of the Parliament, and then they're the military guys, the IRGC, and then there's the religious leaders, who are supposed to be above everything. And the religious leaders had always been sided with the IRGC. They were the crazy ones, the zealots. But now it seems like the new Ayatollah Jr., is in fact part of the negotiating process. So I think that's why President Trump said nice things about him. The Ayatollah has sort of said, come out, and his spokesman has come out and said, well, there's some issues that have a lot of ambiguity in the negotiation. So in other words, if somebody's saying there's ambiguity in a negotiation, that means they're negotiating. 2 weeks ago, nobody was negotiating.
0: Yeah, I understand that. And it's the that IRGC or whatever is the one shooting off the missiles and making the phone calls to the Houthis and making the phone calls to the Hezbollah and creating that whole problem.
8: They want to sabotage a deal, any deal, even if it's a good deal for them. They don't want a deal. They want nuclear weapons, and they want to, you know, kill every Jew. They want to kill everybody who's not their variety of Islam. And they think, they really honestly think, that they have been selected by Allah to do this.
0: Yes, and Russia, Putin, and Xi from China, well, they don't give a damn. They just said, whatever happens, happens.
8: Well, remember, China's supposedly the great buddy of Iran. China just likes Iran for cheap oil. And if it can't get cheap oil from Iran, it'll start looking for cheap oil someplace else. So China is all in it for China, doesn't really care about Iran. And Russia is similarly. Russia was a friend of Iran's, mostly because Iran was an adversary of the United States. It's sort of like my friend is the enemy of my enemy. But right now, Russia is in the weakest position of all. Probably the only people in a weaker position than Putin are the European leaders who are squawking, saying that the United States has to do this, the United States has to do that, when in fact they don't have any ability to defend themselves without the United States in helping Ukraine, without the United States in NATO. The Europeans, well, I guess they can just, I don't want to say what they could do, but maybe drink their champagne or something, but they can't defend themselves.
0: KT, we love you. Thank you for coming on, and keep us informed. Anything comes up, we're one text away.
8: Thank you, guys.
1: Thank you, KT.
0: Take care. And Rita, how about the top news of the day, sponsored by our friends at Goya Foods?
1: Always the best.
5: It's the top news of the day. Here's Rita Cosby.
1: And here are some of the headlines, guys. And we're going to be talking about this after the break, too, with the U.S. attorney there in California. The L.A.'s mayor's race is getting a lot of national attention after TV reality star Spencer Pratt appeared to qualify for the runoff. But now it seems he may be out of the running. Mail-in votes are continued to be counted from Tuesday's primary, and it's widely expected by some that the Democratic Socialist Nithya Raman may take on incumbent Democrat Mayor Karen Bass. Again, we're waiting to see what happens. Way still too early. But also, an earthquake center just west of Cuba was felt by the people in Florida. The USGS says the 6.1 quake hit in the southern Gulf today, and they felt it as far north as central Florida. So we'll keep you posted on that. And everybody, stick with us. We're going to talk to the U.S. attorney there in California. You will be stunned how you can become a first-time voter, especially in California. Here's a hint. What about a gym membership? We'll have more after the break.
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6: 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At the Hudson River crossings, things are improving a bit at the Lincoln Tunnel. Still going to cost you about a half hour heading into town. LIRR's Babylon and Far Rockaway branches have some delays. Metro North on or close to schedule. New Jersey Transit's Morris and Essex line dealing with some delays due to fire department activity. For the subways, delays on the 2, 5, 6, M, and J trains. For 77 WABC Traffic and Transit, I'm James Flippin.
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1: Well, John, all eyes on California, especially as we're waiting to see the results in the governor's race, in the L.A. mayor's race. And our next guest has some blockbuster details about how first-time voters can actually register in California. It's going to blow your mind. And joining us now is the U.S. attorney there in California, Bill Asaley. Bill, it's so great to have you here on the show. Walk us through, because we understand what California is blocking you. You're trying to do an audit, but this is...

0: illegal immigrants in California. You've got all these ridiculous things that do not prove that you're an eligible United States citizen who can vote in an election. So that's step one.
1: So the problem is you can't get an honest count in California the way it is now.
0: You don't even know that the people on the voter roll are eligible to vote because they just let anyone register, basically, and that's not an appropriate form of ID. Then you add on top of that, they don't maintain the voter rolls in California. They do not clean up the voter rolls in a regular manner to get dead people off quickly, people who have moved, people who are felons. These are people who are not eligible to vote. They need to be removed quickly. So they're not maintaining the
1: rules. So what's
0: going to
1: happen with the election? With the governor's election and the mayor's election?
0: Well, that's a great question. We're doing our job. Our job is to investigate violations of federal law, and we've already brought one case just about a month ago where an individual caught undercover by James O'Keefe was registering homeless people to vote using fake information and paying them to do so. That person has pled guilty. We have other investigations ongoing on election fraud. But what I'm talking to you about is the system. They've basically, in the state of California, they've decriminalized election fraud with the way they register voters. And then you have to understand what else goes with that. Ballot harvesting. So they let anyone register. They don't clean the rolls. Then they've legalized ballot harvesting, which is illegal in most states. It is illegal in most states for another person to handle someone else's ballot. Not true in California. Anybody can go collect ballots from anybody. So you can be walking around with 100 ballots in your trunk and nothing to see here. Totally legal in the state of California. So you have the ballot harvesters out there collecting. No chain of custody, no record keeping. We have no idea who's doing it. They just drop it in the mailboxes. And then we don't have voter ID. So you put all that together, it's a recipe for fraud. So, yes, will we be charging people with fraud? Yes, we will. Is it going to be enough to change the outcome of anything? Probably not. That's why we want to audit the voter rolls. And that's why we sued the state of California under various federal statutes that say we should have access to
1: don't
0: that.
1: Don't we have to get into this Supreme Court ASAP?
0: We're on our way. We're in the Ninth Circuit right now. So it's at the Court of Appeals. As you know, these things kind of have to work their way up. But right now we have to work within the system that Congress has laid out. So until something changes, we are doing everything we can at the Department of Justice to force the state of California to hand over their voter rolls so we can audit them and make sure only U.S. citizens are voting. But I have to tell you that the way the statutes are written don't make it easy.
2: Wow. Judge Weinberg.
3: It's good to talk to you, Mr. U.S. Attorney. I'll tell you, I have a problem with the fact that unsolicited, they mail out millions and millions and millions of absentee ballots. How do you have an integrity system when you're mailing out absentee ballots when they're unrequested?
0: It's a big, big problem. These are changes they've made to our election system over the last decade. It didn't all happen at once, but every year they water down the integrity. And what you're saying is extremely important. So if you have dirty voter rolls and then you add universal vote by mail, meaning anyone who's registered to vote, dead or alive, is going to get a ballot in the mail. You now have millions of ballots floating out in the universe. You have no idea who's receiving the ballot. You have no idea who's completing it. You have no idea who's submitting it. And so by the time the ballots have arrived at the ROV, at the Registrar of Voters, you know, it's almost impossible to go back and trace exactly where this ballot came from and who handled it or whatnot. So we have individual cases that we pursue, but it's a big problem. That's why I said this is a fraudster's paradise.
3: Which is exactly why former President Carter and former Secretary of State Baker, in their commission, in their report, were explicit in saying that these absentee ballot formulas that are being used, for example, by states like California, are a recipe for disaster and election fraud.
0: Well, you know, the Congress gives a lot of latitude to states to regulate their elections, but Congress has a role too. And so until somebody reins them in, California's free to do what they want. And they're exactly doing that. They're taking advantage of this, and it works to their advantage. And who's going to stop them?
2: So let me ask you, Mr. U.S. Attorney, how long could this process take? I commend you for raising the red flag about this and explaining to everybody what's going on. But how long could it take through the legal system?
0: You know, the legal system is not, it does not move quickly. We've been litigating for the better part of a year. So we've made our way through the district courts, and then we've appealed.

0: to the Ninth Circuit Court of Appeals, and we argued that a few weeks ago, and so we're waiting on the court to render an opinion, and it takes a various amount of times for however long they want to do that. So it's not the fastest process, which is why I think there's an effort to change the laws in Congress. You'll have to talk to members of Congress about that. And something positive that's going on in California, I understand, is that there might be a ballot initiative on the ballot in November to put in some voter ID requirements. So, you know, there's some things in play. I don't know how quickly any of that will come about.
1: Well, you got to come back on again soon. It was really great to have you here. Thank you. Such an interesting.
2: We thank you very much for giving us the legitimate answers out of California.
3: Thank you.
0: You're welcome. Thanks for having me. Take care.
1: Thank you so much. And let's continue talking about what's going on with voter integrity or lack thereof in the voting process. John Fund with the National Review joins us. John, you wrote a big column in the National Review saying California's election system is a disgrace. You just heard from the U.S. attorney. What's your reaction?
4: Well, I'm glad that he is doing what he can at the federal level. But there's also some good news on the horizon. The ballot initiative he references is going to be on the ballot in November. Not only does it require voter ID when people show up in person to vote, but when people mail in a vote, they will have to put in the last few digits of their identification, whether it's social security number or driver's license or something else. And that can be cross-checked against records. So people can't just send in a ballot and pretend they're somebody that they're not. And that would be a tremendous step forward. In addition, it would require county clerks to conduct all available methods to certify that someone is a citizen and voting. So that's good news, because I believe that will pass. Secondly, the U.S. Supreme Court is probably days away from what I think will be a majority opinion that says states do have latitude on how to conduct elections, but sometimes they go too far. And when states like California allow ballots to come in 7 days after the election and be counted, that's gone too far. It takes the issue, the definition of election day, and turns it into election season. So those are two pieces of good news. And let me tell you, the 7 day rule is very important to get rid of that, because as it is right now, and sit down because you won't believe this, if a ballot comes in without a postmark, and the post office does not postmark all first class mail now. So if the ballot comes in without a postmark, if the voter has just scribbled a date somewhere on the ballot or near the ballot or on the envelope, it is counted.
1: Wait, that's exactly
3: John is exactly right.
1: Wait, so they if it's scribbled somewhere, not officially postmarked,
3: that's exactly
1: that's
3: right.
1: Still considered.
3: You put in whatever date you want.
1: Oh my God, and
3: it deem it legitimate. It's awful. You know, John.
4: What that means, of course, is if you know how many votes you need to win.
3: Exactly.
4: Let's just say there's a race in Los Angeles for some office, let's say mayor, and an election
1: or
4: night,
1: governor, right?
4: Or whatever. You know, let's just say a random office. And you know how many votes you're behind, you have 7 days for your friends or the people down on Skid Row
3: to help you.
4: Oh,
3: my God. That's exactly right.
4: And mail-in ballots.
1: Wow.
2: Yeah, I mean, it's done.
4: Now, it gets even
2: all
4: worse.
2: All our listeners, we got millions of listeners out there. All I could say is, wow.
1: I mean, that's
4: well, it gets
1: shocker.
4: Even worse.
1: Oh, no.
4: It gets even worse.
1: Oh, no.
4: Let's say you have a ballot that comes in, and the person, you know, doesn't have any hands, is illiterate, is psychotic, whatever it is, they can't sign their signature. They can put a mark, you know, like the old mark you see in movies with pirates who don't know how to read and write.
3: The X.
4: You can put an X or something. If you put the mark there, all you need is a witness to sign it underneath your mark, and that ballot will be counted. The witness's signature does not have to be legible. And there's no address, there's no phone number, and the witness does not have to be verified.
3: So he can use two X's.
4: Maybe. The point is, this system is purposely designed to fail. And it is purposely designed, as the U.S. attorney said, it is purposely designed so that it is so confusing and chaotic, you will never be able to tell when the incompetence ends and the fraud begins. It's designed so you'll never be able to know if there's fraud beyond a reasonable doubt or if there isn't.
1: You know, we're talking obviously about California here. Are there?
4: Well, there's no state that's worse, but some come close.
1: That's what you read my mind, John. What else is close to it?
2: In Minnesota, I understand, if somebody's not registered, there's one person that can come in and speak for 20 others or something like that.
4: Well, actually, Bob Beckel, who was Walter Mondale's campaign manager.
1: Oh, yeah, sure. I knew Bob.
4: He is now deceased.
1: Yep.
4: You know, I have the Novak rule on sources. If people tell me something off the record, if they're dead, it's all bets are off.
2: Hey, that's a good deal.
1: That is a good deal.
4: And so he told me once in a Fox Green Room, he said, did you know that Ronald Reagan actually won all 50 states in 1984 when he ran for reelection? And I said, no, he lost Minnesota. And he said, no, we stole it. He said, we busted students from other states. They showed up. People vouched for them. And, you know, Mondale only won by 4,000 or 5,000 votes. Reagan won the majority. He was such a gentleman. And Reagan said to his aides, well, only George Washington has won every state. I don't want to go to court to challenge and match George Washington's record. Let it go. But
1: wow.
4: Imagine that.
1: Oh, my God. From Bob.
4: I swear Bob told that to me. And he's told others. There are other witnesses.
5: And you know the problem,
2: that
5: John?
2: Is a wow.
5: The problem is, given the election that's going on now with respect to L.A. mayor and the governor of the state of California, even if this gets down the political road for a change, it's not going to change the results of who wins now.
4: Well, look, every progress begins with a single step. And if we get a Supreme Court decision that throws out the 7-day rule in every state, because other states have a similar rule, and we get voter ID that actually matters with mail-in voting, that will, in the future, looking forward, will be a major, major improvement. And by the way, I think there's going to be developments on this every day, and I'd be happy to come on, you know, a couple times more.
1: Oh, yeah,
5: absolutely.
4: Because
5: absolutely.
4: This is a complete and total outrage, but it is so blatant. The votes that are coming in these latest batches, or if you look at a dot matrix of where they're coming from the same neighborhoods where Spencer Pratt said that's where the homeless are, and that's where the homeless will do anything for a pack of cigarettes or some drugs or something. So
2: 7 days after the election.
1: Yeah, even legible.
4: These batches come in. These are the batches that are counted now are the ones coming in on election day. In other words, they were literally dropped off at drop boxes or in the mail on election day. But we can pinpoint where they were coming from, and they're coming from right downtown, the worst part of the homeless areas.
1: Wow.
4: Now, that's not proof, but it's called a clue.
1: Yeah. by the way, John, you know, we were just hearing from Bill Asaley, the U.S. attorney, about also the ballot harvesting, too. It's like you go over to a homeless guy, hey, you want to sign? Oh, yeah. Good. Okay, here.
5: They
1: next.
5: Go to the nursing yes. homes, too.
1: Right, nursing homes, too, right.
5: And drop boxes.
4: Ten years ago, ballot harvesting was illegal in California. It was changed by the legislature on purpose. And what happens is there's no limit to how many ballots you can collect. And by the way, there are examples of people who go door to door when people have gotten their mail-in ballots. They go door to door and they say, we understand you've gotten the ballot in the mail. We're here to help you fill it out. And they will stand there, watch them fill it out, and then they'll take it away. And if they think that it's from a neighborhood, shall we say, where their candidate isn't going to get a lot of votes, they can throw it away, but the rest they deliver.
1: What could go wrong there? This is amazing. I feel like we're in like beyond third world country in California, the way this. John, you got to come back as soon as you
5: Thank
1: have
5: you.
1: An update. You got to let us know.
5: Thank you very, very
4: tomorrow
5: much.
4: I'll have another update.
1: Oh, yeah. Message me, John. We'll get you on.
4: Okay.
2: Thank you.
4: Take care.
2: And I'm just getting some breaking news from a friend of ours. A banker from Spain. You want to read it? Just read part of it. And I can't verify it yet.
1: He is saying that the Spanish socialist government is about to collapse.
2: In Spain?
1: Yep, that's what he's saying.
2: Let's do some breaking news.
1: Yeah, let's do a little breaking news.
2: Breaking news, but not verified.
1: Yeah, breaking, but not verified.
5: Unverified breaking
1: Here
5: news.
1: Here we go.
6: Breaking news, no, WABC.
1: It's interesting because someone, a good inside source, is saying that the socialist government is about to collapse. Apparently, also the Spanish socialist ex-prime minister, Zapatero, it's saying has been indicted on corruption charges regarding Venezuela. It's the first time ever they're saying in Spain, and that there's ties within the socialist party there. Of course, there's a lot of socialists running Spain right now. but that there's part of a gang sort of very much tied to questions with defense funding and a whole bunch of other stuff. So this could blow right open. That's a biggie.
2: Wow.
1: Wow, that's very interesting.
5: And you want to talk about an anti-American government. It's a socialist government.
2: I'm going to send it to KT.
1: Oh, yeah, that's a good one. That's a good. Well, let's go to Jake Novak right now. Jake, before we get to the other stuff, your reaction, Europe, this could be interesting if it turns out a big corruption scandal there.
7: Well, you know, you got to respect that some of these countries that have been doing head-scratching things like crazy stuff with migrants and supporting terrorism.
1: Yep.
7: It's not all just stupid people. Some of this is encouraged by corruption at the top. Same thing, we're they're attempting it here in this country, too, through Act Blue and other types of funding. Our foreign enemies have figured out how to get around our campaign finance laws. I don't see why they won't be able to get around them in Europe, too.
1: You know, and Spain, by the way, has been the worst. Remember, I'm thinking, Jake, early on, obviously, the prime minister, the current one there, was like, no, we're not going to help U.S. with any flights.
5: It's not our war.
1: Not our war. Nothing with the Strait of Hormuz. They blatantly refused to do anything to help the U.S. Meanwhile, they're in Europe. They're right there.
7: Yeah, and these missiles from Iran can reach France, can reach some of these countries. I mean, they're much more susceptible than we are. And so, to me, it's just obvious. It's not, you know, you can say it's all Trump hatred or hatred of Israel, but at the end of the day, someone's getting paid and someone's being encouraged to betray their own country. So that's as simple as that.
1: Well, speaking of being paid, Jake, you have some interesting stuff. This is why Massachusetts, you're laughing already. It's so funny. $64 million, right, was for some EV station funding. And what do they get?
7: Zero charges. Now, remember during the 2024 election, we had that news about billions of dollars going with Pete Buttigieg, and there were only 8 chargers, and the administration tried to say that wasn't true, but it was true. Well, this isn't even anything anyone's disputing. The Massachusetts Department of Transportation, the Massachusetts government admits that they've had $64 million in their pockets since the big infrastructure bill was passed under Joe Biden almost 5 years ago, and they have absolutely zero chargers built. They had $64 million given to them to do that. They did find 3 companies that were willing, contractors that were willing to do it. Only 2 of them have even signed the contract, by the way, even though there was a 3rd company that wanted to do it too. And the thing that's really, really egregious is no one can say why. There's been no comment from some people in the Massachusetts government, but the few people who are commenting say, you know what, we really don't know why we can't build one charger.
5: I can do the same thing, Jake.
1: Yeah, Jake, the judge has an offer.
5: I can do the same thing for $32 million.
1: I'll do it for $16 million.
5: Jake, you can do it for $8 million.
2: Let's not joke around. You guys are joking around. This is serious stuff.
1: Well, it's scary.
2: Okay? Let's not joke around.
1: By the way,
2: this.
1: Big money too, John. $64 million. I mean, and it makes you just wonder. You know, on how many other things, the wind projects, there's so many things that fall under this sort of massive boondoggles.
7: Well, you know, and what's interesting about this is, you know, there are a lot of accusations about the Trump administration. Oh, they're anti-environmental. They're not going to help. And the point about this money, Rita and everybody, is that the Trump administration did not rescind it. In other words, they haven't come in and said, hey, you know, hold off on these projects because we're going to pull your funding like they've done with some other things. This funding has not been interfered with one penny.
1: And why is that? Why do you think that is, Jake? That's an interesting point.
7: Well, you know, I think it's one of those things where the Trump administration is trying to focus on organizations that, for example, are abusing DEI rules, or like universities, like educational funding, where those universities have been anti-Semitic or anti-other people. And that's where they want to focus. In other words, if they don't have evidence of somebody using their federal money and also being discriminatory or abusive, you know, they're going to put that a little bit further down their list of priorities.
1: Or Jake, maybe there's too many of them that it's hard to keep track of it, too.
7: Yeah. Yeah. But I mean, this is supposed to be Massachusetts, you know, which is so liberal, and they have no interest in delivering for the people. And obviously, if this were a private company sitting on tens of millions of dollars for 5 years with nothing to show for it, a lot of people would get fired. But no one's going to get fired over this. And and I agree with John, you know, it's sad. I mean, you could do a lot with $64 million.
1: Yeah.
7: I mean, how many people could you feed? How many houses could you clean up? I mean, it's just There's absolutely no interest in any issues. I don't have any problem debating someone who wants to help and improve the country and just has a different way to do it than I, and we can disagree about the ways to do it. But there seems to be no interest in improving things on the other side. There really doesn't.
1: And that's a sad testament for taxpayers, big time. Jake, thank you very much. We love having you on, Jake. Thank you.
2: Thank you, Jake.
7: Thank you.
1: And you guys are going to take a break.
2: And we're going to have Joe Concha come on.
6: And now, Joe Concha sounds off.
8: Karen Bass is saying, if you elect me as mayor of Los Angeles.
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8: Karen Bass is saying, if you elect me as mayor of Los Angeles, I'm going to make sure there are no tent cities. 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
8: Come on, L.A., just give Karen Bass a chance. That's right. She's been in office for 4 years, and she's talking about it as if it was somebody else's problem and some other person that was mayor for the last 4 years. Oh, Spencer Pratt, we're all rooting for you, buddy.
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1: Yes, and he keeps saying no on the SAVE Act.
12: Exactly.
1: Too. 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
12: Exactly.
1: I mean, it doesn't end anywhere.
2: Now, well, I don't understand that. 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I mean, the Constitution says you have to be an American citizen to vote.
12: Well, John, it's an interesting issue for the Democrats because it's an 80-20 issue. Even with, I think with Republicans, it's about 90% who favor photo ID. With Democrats, it's about 75%. So I don't know why Democrats continually die on these hills where there really is a distinct split in favor of whatever it might be. 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
12: Again, it's just one of these things where they're making an issue where there is none.
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1: And we are back here on Katz and Cosby, and there's a lot going on in the media. You got Trump and Meet the Press. You got Scott Pelley. Joe Concha, where do you want to begin?
7: Let's start with Scott Pelley, shall we? I think that's a good jumping off point.
1: Yeah, and by the way, we have
2: just because tomorrow is the... Is that where in Maine?
1: Oh, yeah. Well, tomorrow we got a Graham Plattner in Maine. Well, we got a lot there. By the way, we'll see what happens with that, right, John? I mean, that's going to be crazy.
2: That's the key item.
1: Is the big item. Talking about Scott Pelley,
2: I'm
1: right?
2: Hearing a well. Let him talk.
1: Yeah, go ahead. Oh. Pelley or Plattner? Are you talking Pelley or Plattner?
13: Well, the well's on the Plattner just because he's kind of running unopposed. You know, Janet Mill drops out of the race. She's the governor there, like, about 2 months ago. So there's not really any suspense. He's going to win the primary. Then Democrats are basically stuck with him. But, yeah, there's no suspense there, I guess, is what I'm saying in Maine. The fact that he will get votes despite being a neo-Nazi, saying blacks don't tip, despite saying that women should act more adult if they want to avoid rape, supports communism, supports no border security, supports abolishing ICE, wants to end DHS, wants Medicare for all. Yeah, this guy will be the Democratic nominee. The question is, then, does Susan Collins meet him? And I say absolutely at this point.
1: And now you want to talk also about Scott Pelley, too, right? Yes. That's the other P. And by the way, we have a little clip. Let's put it in context. He got fired from 60 Minutes because he was screaming, I guess, at his boss or embarrassing his boss, which doesn't go well anywhere. And then he was on New York Times doing an interview over the weekend, and here it is.
14: When I saw Nick Bilton's email and then saw him reading to my brokenhearted people off his phone, I felt that somebody had to stand up for the broadcast, not just the broadcast, but the people. There are people in that room who go to war zones when they are pregnant. Newsrooms are sort of like the military or the police or the beautiful people at the FDNY down the street. It is a life-threatening job in many instances.
1: Wow. I we could hear your play-by-play. What do you think, Joe?
2: Send some Kleenex over, please.
1: Yeah, I think we need to send some, right?
13: I don't know if I can finish this segment. I got to get myself together. Okay.
1: That's a doozy.
13: Yeah, that is a doozy. He also said in the same interview that he has gone to war for this country. He has been in combat zones in Iraq, in Afghanistan, in places where his life was in danger and he was shot at. And he cried several times throughout this interview, as if you would think that he was in the first 13 minutes of Saving Private Ryan, you know, like he's storming the beaches at Normandy. Dude, you got paid seven figures to be a journalist and a war correspondent. I'm pretty sure that you were just fine over there. And by the way, when you yell at your boss, he didn't just yell at his boss in a private meeting. He yelled at his boss in front of the entire staff and then said he was not qualified to be there. And now he's shocked that he got fired. I thought it was suicide by cop where he wanted to get fired. I think he generally thought that he had all the power and could speak to his boss that way. I'm going to do that to Katz during the next company-wide meeting.
3: Good
13: I'm
3: luck.
13: Sure
3: Good luck.
2: Don't forget that carry a Rocky Calavito bat.
1: I give you five. Nothing personal, Joe. I give you 5 seconds.
3: It was good to know you, Joe. Good to know you.
13: Exactly. I might as well go outside of Sparks, you know, that night and have a dinner. I won't survive. It would be not so well.
1: Doc, now before we let you go, Trump walks off on Meet the Press. Trump was like, I've had enough.
13: He had enough. He went on for an hour. It's pouring rain. They picked this place with a metal roof so he can't hear Kristen Welker and vice versa. So he says, all right, we're going to wrap this up, because she kept challenging him, because he was challenging the fact that he says that in California, everything doesn't seem to be on the up and up. And it's not. The third place finisher to Spencer Pratt, right? This woman, Nithya Raman, right? 9 points back at Pratt, is now going to be in second place.
1: Yep.
13: And will go on to the general. She's getting all the votes. Why is the third place person getting all the mail-in votes? Because she needs them. Trump has every right to question this. That is rancid, what's happening out there. And we won't know till July 4th until we have all the votes tallied. India counts votes in one day, 640 million votes. You know by breakfast what the results are. California can't do it in 5 weeks. Oh, yeah, we can't question that, right?
1: Oh, by the way, I don't know if you heard, we had John Fun who was talking. You can just put a little X there. You don't even need a signature. I mean, that gives you a lot of comfort.
3: But you need somebody to verify it, and they can sign two X's.
13: Show a gym card. That's ID. I'm not joking. A gym card counts.
1: Yeah, we had Bill Asaley on, the U.S. attorney, earlier, who was filling. It is shocking, Joe. Absolutely shocking. Well, Joe, we love you. It's always great to have you on.
3: And stop crying, please.
1: Yeah, please stop crying. We grown men don't cry.
15: You're right. I'm sorry.
1: You got to pull yourself together, baby. You got to pull yourself together.
15: Part.
1: Yeah, here we go. You ready? You ready, Joe? Here you go. This will make you happy.
16: Truth, justice, and the American way.
1: Hey! Go Knicks! Go Knicks! Right, John? Okay. Let's see.
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21: I'm Cooper Lawrence. Israel and Iran are working on a ceasefire after they exchanged attacks overnight. News Nation's Robert Sherman.
22: With Israel focusing many of their strikes on Iranian launch sites, Iran, for their part, they focused the majority of their ballistic missile salvos on the city of Haifa in northern Israel. That's the largest city that is close to the Israel-Lebanese border. With Iran saying that this all comes back to the action and the strikes that were carried out by Israel. Their foreign ministry coming out today saying that they put the blame for all the instability here in the region squarely on the United States.
21: Border czar Tom Homan says he may send ICE agents to New York City as part of the Trump administration's crackdown against illegal immigration. New York City Mayor Zohran Mamdani isn't too happy.
23: I believe that ICE raids are cruel. They are inhumane. They do nothing to serve in the interests of public safety. I've shared that directly with the president. I've shared that in public. It is a feeling that many New Yorkers share.
21: During an interview with Fox News, Homan said he's making good on a promise he made to Governor Kathy Hochul. Homan told the governor that New York would see an increase of ICE presence if the state passed any laws barring agents from working in state jails. Los Angeles Councilwoman Nithya Raman has moved into second place in the mayoral primary ahead of reality TV star Spencer Pratt. News Nation's Courtney Friel says Pratt's supporters are crying foul.
24: They've been making accusations of cheating going on by the Democrats. However, this is a very blue city in a very blue state. It's probably the most Democratic city in all of California.
21: Raman will face Mayor Karen Bass in a runoff. Stocks have rebounded a bit from Friday's sell-off.
25: The tech-heavy Nasdaq shot out of the gate on Monday, rising 2%. Chip stocks rallying, Micron up 11% after falling 13% on Friday. Stocks bouncing back after last week's big sell-off, overlooking renewed hostilities between Iran and Israel. Elsewhere, food maker Campbell's Soup is down 1%. Wall Street thinks its earnings guidance okay, but its margins too tight. United and Delta stock is descending this afternoon after a sector-wide profit warning. And Apple's up 2% with the focus on the Worldwide Development Conference, the last under Tim Cook. Investors are hoping for something special. For the Worldwide News Network, I'm John Terrett.
21: The USDA has confirmed two more cases of New World screwworm in Texas. The flesh-eating parasite was found in a cow and a dog. Game 3 of the NBA Finals is at Madison Square Garden tonight as the New York Knicks host the San Antonio Spurs. The Knicks are warning fans to arrive early because President Trump will be there, which means high security, and that takes time. The Knicks lead the Spurs 2-0. If your kid wants better math scores, a new study says they need a more passionate math teacher. That's the key. This is the Worldwide News Network.

0: communist China. Now, what do you think communist China's taken away from this? You think they're more or less worried about us should they invade Taiwan? What do you think? Seriously. I don't know why we beat up on an ally like this after praising them and embracing them and supporting them. Now, that said, a lot of you are thinking this way. Like, what's going on? Tyrus on Fox on the 5. I've only talked to him once, I think, for a book interview, Mr. Producer. We've had him on. Very nice man. Actually, really sharp. And about an hour ago on Fox the 5, he said this. Cut 21. Go.
1: I think Iran is, they're counting us to be like the America they've had dealt with for decades. They're looking at how Afghanistan, well, maybe when America leaves, they'll leave us tanks and helicopters too. We just have to wait this out. I think a lot of, in America, it's easy for us to say, oh, this, what's going on over there is, but the people who live in Israel, this is their front yard and their backyard. Yeah. And they see, and it's hard to hold it against them and their government against them. Like, they can finally end this. Iran's best friend in this whole situation is President Trump. Because he's the only one consistently saying, hey, we're going to come to the table. And Iran shoots at a ship. Okay, cool. We'll just blow up the guys who did it. But we're still willing to be at the table. If President Trump said, you know what, Israel and a lot of the Kuwait and a lot of the places that Iran fired at, he said, you know what, you guys handle it, there would be no more Iran. It would be completely Iran's best friend in this situation is the United States, because they're the only one who can say to Israel right now, it's like, hey, stop firing. And that's a lot to ask a country after, forget just October 7th, look, forget the national, worldwide campaign against them. This type of stuff we've seen in our, here in America and our college campus all around the world. So I sympathize with Israel's need to want to be safe and free. And for us, we sit on the other side of the ocean going, well, this needs to stop. So Iran, if you have any brains left in, what did you call them again?
2: The gay Ayatollah.
1: You know, you know, maybe it's time to put on those dance shoes and go out and serenade and call the president and get it done. Because if the president walks away from this, it's not going to be like Afghanistan.
3: Right.
1: Israel's coming, and hell's coming with him.
0: And so when the president did an interview on television in Israel maybe an hour or two ago, and it's pretty rough on the prime minister there, who's up for election in October, so it's very unhelpful to him. And they'll be sorry about any of these other candidates who are elected. I can trust you on that one. Trust me on that. And he said, if Israel, you know, basically if they don't do what I tell them to do, they're going to be left alone fighting Iran. They will whip Iran's ass. And they want to destroy that regime. And they will fund, finally, give arms to the people in Iran. They won't give a damn what Turkey and Erdogan has to say about it. Here's the interesting thing that they're not reporting really on any news outlet. The Iranian people, the Lebanese people, and the Israeli people are of one. They are united against this regime. And the Israeli people want this regime defeated. The Persian people want this regime defeated. The Lebanese people want this regime and Hezbollah defeated. Tens of millions of people. The lifeline will be whatever deal we come up with, because that deal, after the president leaves, will not be enforceable. It just won't. It just won't. So Axios and this guy, Barak Ravid. Barak Ravid is an Israeli who worked for two of the worst publications in Israel, couldn't hold his jobs there, goes to Axios, and this is the guy that receives the leaks, I guess from the Oval Office or people around the president, and who the president talks to all the time to put that information out. And you'll notice that Netanyahu hasn't gone to the press about any of the conversations. Moreover, I'm not aware that conversations our president has with any other head of state winds up being discussed in the media. I really have not seen it, but I've seen these things before, these efforts, these campaigns to diminish, to reduce And I don't think Netanyahu's going to be pushed into submission. He can't. The stakes are way too high for exactly the reasons Tyrus said. Tyrus is right. And a lot of you have been calling here saying exactly the same thing. And online, putting aside the bots and the Jew haters and the rest, a lot of people are saying the same thing. This is not helping us. This is not helping us with Iran. It's not going to help us with a deal. In fact, what Israel did yesterday, if it's a deal that the president is seeking, it certainly is, they helped on the deal. Because they're the only enforcers are in the Middle East dealing with Iran and Hezbollah. All right. Liberty's voice today. Cut two, Mr. Producer. Cut two. Go.
3: I'm a very big Churchill fan, and we all should be. He's one of the greatest leaders in the history of the world. He had a lot of differences with FDR, and then later, after FDR died, with Truman. And it basically came down to this during the negotiation toward the end of World War II and at the end of World War II. He said that you cannot trust Stalin. He's a killer. He's a communist who wants to conquer as much of the earth as he can, including Eastern Europe. In fact, Churchill said he already has his troops there and he won't remove them in some of these countries. No, says FDR, we can work this out. Then Truman, he meets with Truman, and Truman's main goal is what? To get out of Europe, to end the war, get out of Europe. What did Stalin do? He put in phony governments with phony elections where they resisted, like in Hungary, the tanks rolled in and they just took them over. Churchill, in many ways, is Netanyahu and what they're dealing with in the Middle East.
0: You see, in the Middle East, including in Israel, if the price of a gallon of gasoline goes up 70 cents or a dollar and so forth, that's a slight inconvenience, a temporary inconvenience all the way in the United States. For the Israelis, that cannot be the controlling factor over life and death. It cannot be the controlling factor. One more clip from today's Liberty's Voice. You can get it on Rumble and YouTube. Cut one, go.
3: Why don't we think about 2 or 3 weeks of our beautiful bombers and our beautiful bombs and our jet fighters and everything and whatever we can. We target what we feel needs to be target and blow them the hell off the face of the earth. Mostly their SS, the IRGC. Do everything we can in that truncated period of time. Heavily hammer, hammer, hammer, hammer. And then say, okay, Israel and any Arab country, do as you wish. And I believe the Israeli military would take care of that regime and remove it. Because they do want to arm the people there. They do want to do what has to be done. And if they have to send troops in there, they will send troops in there.
0: See, I don't think it's a threat to Israel when you say you may have to take on Iran alone. I don't think it's a threat to them at all. I think it's part of their wish list, quite frankly. It's now the Arabs who are more worried, but not the Israelis. I'll be right back.
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10: Mayor Eric Adams, this is a guy who's looking back and saying, look, I'm leaving with a low crime rate in New York. I cleaned up the homeless encampments. Did a lot with charter schools. There's a lot of things that he certainly can be proud of. And I asked him, what do you think about some of these comments by Zoran Mondani, where he essentially is saying that he'd be willing to get arrested to block ICE, and also that he would not rule out arresting ICE, and saying he will not allow NYPD to cooperate with ICE. He doesn't want ICE in the community. He doesn't want the National Guard in the subways for sure. There are a lot of big questions tonight. So here is Eric Adams.
11: I've said this over and over again, and we need to fully understand this. ICE is not a criminal organization, and we need to stop treating them like them. They are a law enforcement entity that's sworn to serve and protect like others. These are men and women who made the determination to do the job that the Constitution calls them to do. These were sworn men and women who were sworn to serve and protect the city and the country based on their constitutional obligations.
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0: truth is, it's the Arab countries, Turkey, and Pakistan. They want us, it's not all the Arab countries, it's certain of the Arab countries, Turkey and Pakistan, that want us to prevent Israel from wiping out the Iranian regime. And it's not Israel. That's the truth. So, there we go. All right. Let's see here. President has a red line, though, when it comes to Iran. He told Meet the Depressed before he rightly walked out on that. That Kristen Welker is a disgrace and a disaster. To invite the president like that, and basically to act like you're some kind of a Democrat operative. We'll get into that more in a little bit. I already posted on it, but listen to this. Cut three, go.
1: I want to know what your red line is. What would trigger you to restart military action? Would it be Iran killing more American citizens?
2: Well, certainly that would be something that I would think about very seriously. But my red line would be if I think I wasn't going to make a deal, or if I wasn't going to make a deal fast enough. So we're having very good negotiations with the people that are leading the country now. It's the third group that we've been dealing with. And they are different, and you could say it's regime change, actually, because these are very different people. I find them to be more rational, very smart.
0: I don't get that. More rational. What does that mean? They're firing missiles. They're attacking the Arab countries. They're attacking Israel. They're supporting Hezbollah to attack Israel, to attack the people in Lebanon. I'm not sure I understand what that means. Moderate ceasefire. I don't know what that means either. Go ahead.
2: I don't want the names, but you know who they are. I mean, they're leaders. They're respected. Respected by the people that have to respect them. They are calling the shots. We know that because we see it through various tests.
0: Now, I'm going to tell you something. In the book I wrote on freedom of the press, there was a long interview that Ben Rhodes, he was the deputy national security advisor, but very much the point of the spear in negotiating the Obama nuclear deal with Iran. He was bragging about the fact how they gave talking points to the press and controlled the press. And the core issue was to convince them that the president of Iran was a moderate, as opposed to the IRGC, which is the hardliners. And that we either make a deal now with this moderate president of Iran, where the hardliners are going to take over. He said it was a complete farce. There were no moderates. There were no moderates. He sold that bill of goods to the American people. I have it in my book. Unfreedom of the Press is one of the great scams in media history. Now we're being told about moderates versus hardliners. They're all hardliners. Moderates don't get to live. They don't survive. That's a fantasy. That's performative art on the side of the Iranians. They're all hardliners. 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
6: 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At the George Washington Bridge and the Lincoln Tunnel heading into town, going to cost you at least 30 minutes. The best bet, the Holland, going to cost you closer to 15 minutes on the inbound side. New Jersey Transit's Morris and Essex line continuing to deal with some delays due to equipment availability. Metro North's New Haven line has some delays. And for the New York City subways, delays up for the 2, 3, B, and Q trains. James Flippin for 77 WABC Traffic and Transit.
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7: The man Long Island police say shot a woman in a domestic dispute early Thursday was arrested about 8 hours later in Westchester County. Andrew Whitman reports.
8: Police in Greenlawn in Suffolk County were called to a home on Lee Street a little before 1 a.m. A woman shot, no details. She's in serious condition. Police called it a domestic incident and said the shooter took off. Around 8:40 a.m., Suffolk State and local police arrested Eric Giovanni Wilby in New Rochelle. He's charged with assault and a gun count.
7: The murder defendant in that deadly Long Island nail salon crash will appeal his guilty verdict. Sarah Lee Kessler reports.
9: A Suffolk County jury found 66-year-old Stephen Schwally guilty Thursday on all counts in a 2024 Deer Park car crash that killed four people. Jurors saw video of Schwally buying alcohol just hours before plowing into Hawaii Nail Spa at nearly 80 miles an hour. He hasn't been in court since suffering a heart attack last month.
10: He had the heart attack because of the lies that he heard in that courtroom.
9: Schwally's lawyer is appealing. One of the victims killed was Amelia Renhack, an off-duty NYPD officer.
11: He needs to be here for sentence. He needs to hear what these families have to say.
9: Prosecutor Alan Bodie. Schwally will be sentenced in August.
7: Meanwhile, new data is being released involving dangerous driving on Long Island's roads. Last year, Suffolk County Police handed out more than 76,000 tickets, which was a 25% increase on 2024. But in Nassau County, County Police issued roughly half the safety-related tickets that they did 2 years ago. Just time for a quick look at the week's weather for all you beachgoers. Well, it's going to be sunny and in the 80s for most of the best part of this coming week, so enjoy our lovely area. That's the news for Long Island on WLIR, Long Island's most listened to radio station. I'm John Terry.
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0: the voice of reason in a sea of lunacy, Mark Levin. 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
1: By the way, all of this might cost Netanyahu his re-election in October, because the Israeli people want Hezbollah stopped and they want Iran defeated. They're tired of running to these bunkers. They're tired of their young sons and daughters being killed in war. They see that Iran is on its back. And they don't understand what all this talk is about a deal. And so this could cost Netanyahu his prime ministership. There are people in our government who want him to lose. They feel it's easier to deal with leftists and left-wingers who have more approval by Saudi Arabia and Qatar and countries like that. The UAE is a little country, an Arab country, but it's very smart, because it realizes that when we, the United States, eventually leave that area, at least most of our military, Israel is going to be the only country that can help defend them. It's not going to be any of the other Arab countries. And defend them against who? Not just Iran, but Turkey now. Turkey, Erdogan. Turkey has some kind of in over in our government over there. I don't know what the hell to think, what's going on with that. But reports said that he's the one who opposed arming the Kurds, who he hates. And so the Kurds weren't armed. There's all kinds of reports about this out there. I'm just telling you. So there's all kinds of things going on there. But, you know, the UAE wants to protect its people, too. And so it's been working with Israel, according to published reports. I don't have any inside information from anybody. Israel has provided them with some air defense systems, with some additional technologies and so forth and so on. And the UAE is part of the Abraham Accords. And you'll notice the president's not really pressuring the Arab countries, other than a few statements here and there, to join the Abraham Accords, and not another one has. Not one. So I think Israel, since 1948, has been through this sort of thing where they're about to defeat an enemy and they're pulled back. They're about to defeat an enemy and they're pulled back, and they're pulled back, and they're pulled back again. There's not another country on the face of the earth that has to deal with this. And I suspect this is also why Netanyahu and the population there want independence and would rather have a partnership and have very little reliance on us or anybody else, because they know one day the Democrats are going to take over, and what a disaster that will be for them. So they're building alliances with India, with, believe it or not, Germany, with Greece. They're building alliances again with the UAE and some of the smaller Arab countries behind the scenes. They're building alliances with Argentina, who has a great president there. They're building alliances with other countries where they can build alliances. They are now the third biggest seller of military hardware in the world. We're number one, China's number two, they're number three, because their technological advances are second to none. Whether it's lasers, whether it's taking our brand new F-35s and improving them and then giving that technology to us, whether it's the Iron Dome and providing that technology to us and so forth and so on. They just are so focused on this because they have to be. Their backs are against the wall. And so they're going to build alliances with other countries. That's clear. That's what they're doing. And then so you're going to have people like Third Reich Bannon, traitor Tucker Carlson,

0: thing happened with Qatar, Saudi Arabia. Do we? Or am I missing something, Mr. Medusa? Never. So this is the beatdown, this is the berating, this is the effort to get capitulation. But he can't get capitulation. To a point he can, but he can't completely because they have to defend themselves. I told you, I call it as I see it. I hope you watched my Fox shows over the weekend. Just pointing out what's taking place. I love the president. He's a friend of ours, very, very good friend of ours. I appreciate everything he's doing and trying to do. I really do. I really do. But my first responsibility is to you. And a responsibility to him to tell him what I think. What I say in private, I say in public, and vice versa. That's what I do. I'm not a head of state. It's not a confidential discussion. It is what it is. To the extent I have confidential discussions, I don't repeat them. I certainly don't call in the press to discuss them. That's a fact. All right. Let's keep going. Cut four. Go.
1: When you were campaigning, you said you would rip up the Iran nuclear deal, but negotiate a better deal. That's why didn't you negotiate a better deal at the time? Because after it was ripped up, there weren't guardrails, and they escalated their production of enriched uranium.
2: Excuse me. It takes years to do these things. These people have been fighting for 47 years. They've been killing Americans. They've been taking off their legs and their arm, and their faces have been hurt so bad.
0: That's an important point, isn't it? So I do think that we'd at least let the Israelis do more damage to them than not. Go ahead.
2: I'm moving very fast. I'm into 3 months. You know, Vietnam lasted 19 years. I'm into my third month. And all I do is say, whoa, when are you going to end? If I were a Democrat, nobody would be talking that way. But it doesn't matter to me. I've gotten so used to it. Look, we have totally destroyed their military. They have some missiles left. They have some drones left.
1: Do you know how many missiles?
2: They have burned. Yes, exactly.
1: How many?
2: I don't want to tell you.
1: Can you give me a ballpark?
2: But they have some left. I know almost to the number. And we know where they are, too. And we know where their drones are. And we know where their drone factories are. Most of the drone factories have been knocked out. Most of the launching pads have been knocked out. And most of the missile manufacturing areas have been knocked out. But they still have capacity. They have some missiles. They have some drones. I would say, percentage-wise, maybe 21-22% of their missiles. It's a lot of missiles, but it's not what it was when we first attacked.
0: Mm-hmm. When we first attacked, who's we, Mr. Producer? Us and the Israelis, right? Both. Here is Netanyahu today at a press conference. He's never disrespectful to our country. He's never disrespectful to the president. He's very much a class act. Cut five, go.
3: Currently, the fire on this front is held because after we struck the terror regime in Tehran, it ceased attacking us. Should the terror regime make the mistake of attacking us again, we will respond with force because Israel has the full right to self-defense, and we will exercise it as much as necessary.
0: Can you imagine being him under enormous pressure? Not only do you have to deal with that enemy, you have to deal... The president is going to get on the phone and say, what are you doing? We're trying to get a deal. He's saying, I'm trying to protect my country and my people. That's what I'm trying to do. General Jack Keane, who's really one of the best of the best, given his experience and his background, a retired four-star Army general, vice chairman of the Joint Chiefs years ago. Cut six. Go.
4: Yeah, well, certainly, when the Iranians fired 11 ballistic missiles into Israel... That was a development since the April 8th general ceasefire. And certainly from Israel's perspective, any one of those missiles, if it penetrated, could kill hundreds of people. So there's no way that they can accept something like that. And they obviously retaliated in kind. But when you draw back from this, we went to a general ceasefire on April the 8th. And who has been violating that ceasefire? You've been reporting on it. Iran began, but violations right there in the Straits of Hormuz. Fast boats, drones, interfering with traffic. We have defeated every single one of those. And then on April the 17th, specific ceasefire between Hezbollah and Israel in Lebanon. And who has been violating that ceasefire? Iran. Over 2,000 rockets and drones fired into northern Israel Townsend.

0: villages evacuated, over 300 people wounded as a result of that. I've read the terms of the April 17th agreement. It's specified in the terms that Israel, both sides, can exercise offensive capability only when an attack is planned, it's imminent, or it's in execution. And what Israel has been doing, those attacks have been in execution, and they've been imminent, and they've been firing back at them from a defensive position. And then they couldn't stop them. So they said, we do have the authority to attack because they're planning them. Where are they planning it from? Southern Beirut Operational Headquarters. They attack Southern Beirut Operational Headquarters as a result of that, which is permissible in the terms of the agreement. And as a result of that, Iran fired those 11 mm-hmm. ballistic missiles.
1: Now, I've been watching reports on this, so-called news reports, where they say Israel hit Hezbollah in Beirut, Iran responded. That's not what happened. Hezbollah has been attacking Israel. Israel responded by going after the head of the snake right outside of Beirut. Then Iran fired the ballistic missiles because they feel now that they're able to do these kinds of things because we will step in and say, stop fighting, stop having fun, cut it out, that's enough, we're trying to make a deal, we're 3 minutes away from a deal, don't keep doing this, you know, so forth and so on. And so this is where Netanyahu said, I'm going to do what I got to do. And this is when we said, well, just don't do it too hard. It's all kind of crazy. I'll be right back.
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3: 77 WABC. 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

Does anybody take Trader Tucker Carlson seriously anymore, Mr. Producer? I don't think so. The Pakistanis do, but I mean, how about me again, Kelly? Anybody take her seriously? No, I don't think so, unless you're a head case. How about Third Reich bloated Bannon? He ripped off little old ladies and he pled guilty. On the federal level, he was pardoned by the president as an act of compassion. But at the state level, he pled guilty. He pled guilty to defrauding all these people. And he's so seedy. He's such a sleazeball. He's got all these videos with Epstein and he won't release them. Why? Why hasn't anybody demanded them? Why hasn't Thomas Messie demanded them? Why hasn't Marjorie Trotsky Gangrene? Why hasn't Congresswoman Luna? Why haven't the all Epstein, let's get the Epstein information out crowd, demanded any of it from Third Reich bloated Bannon? It just shocks me how he gets away with this. And then, of course, there are others. But does anybody take any of them seriously anymore? I mean, they're rooting for Iran, right? They don't want Israel to defend itself. They don't want us in any alliance with Israel. They cheer it when the missiles come in. You know, you got Owens over in Moscow, and, of course, Tucker was over in Moscow. They're all rooting for Qatar. They're all trashing Christianity and Judaism and Americanism, building up these foreign potentates and Sharia law and Islamism and all the rest. Does anybody take them seriously anymore? I'm just curious. I don't think so. You know who I take seriously? You know who I think is a great man and a great hero? John Hagee. Pastor John Hagee. 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You know, Pastor Hagee, such a gentleman, such a decent person. Remember, we had a conversation once. He said, you know, we Christians believe the return of Jesus, our Messiah, will be, you know, the time at which the world will be saved and so forth and so on. And he said, and you Jews believe in a Messiah too, but it's not Jesus. And you know what he said, Rich? Well, one of us will be proven wrong and one of us will be proven right. That's the kind of man this is. That's why my wife Julie and I call him our pastor. We're Jewish, but we really adore the man. And this is why we talk about Judeo-Christian values and beliefs, where we stand shoulder to shoulder. And Hagee Ministries has also created Christians United for Israel over 2 decades ago with 11 million members. And he has given sermon after sermon, and they're all on the Internet if you want to look, too, their messaging. And he says Christianity wouldn't exist without Judaism because there would be no Jesus. There'd be no apostles.
He says the reason there's a Bible with an Old Testament and a New Testament is because of the connection between the two. Now, obviously, Jews believe in the Torah, the Old Testament. But the point is this. This is why Jews and Christians get along so well. Most of them. Most of us. Our Holy Land is essentially the same place, right? Israel is defending the Holy Land tonight against the Islamist hordes who are trying to destroy Israel in order to destroy the Holy Land. Why do you think they're doing this? It's not just the Jews per se. It's to destroy the history of the Jews and the history of Christianity. There are almost no Christians left in the Middle East. The only Jews who are left, pretty much, in the state of Israel. It's an amazing thing. There were no Muslims. For thousands of years, when the Jews populated the Holy Land, there were no Muslims when the Christians first populated the Holy Land. Now there's almost no Christians in the entirety of the Middle East, and almost no Jews in the entirety of the Middle East. You have this tiny little country the size of New Jersey, surrounded by these massive countries with hundreds of millions of people. And if Israel would only give half of its country up to the Palestinians, we'd have peace in our time. Nobody believes that now. Nobody. Nobody. And there is no damn way in hell that a people that have lasted almost 4,000 years and been through pogroms, inquisitions, the Holocaust, October 7th, aren't going to defend themselves, no matter who pressures them not to. It's simply not going to happen. Nor should it. I'll be right back.

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3: I'm Cooper Lawrence. Tensions between Israel and Iran have flared up again, but Iran says it's stopping attacks for now. News Nation's Hannah Brandt on President Trump's reaction.
4: The president reacting as he often does on his Truth Social, sharing his thoughts there with us on all of what's happening. And this new round of fighting certainly has his attention. He says he's really working to hold together what seems to be a pretty shaky ceasefire at this point as Israel and Iran exchange those strikes while negotiations over this large peace deal that they're trying to strike continue.
3: A French fighter jet on a NATO mission shot down a drone. The drone had entered Latvia's airspace from Russia today. It was the latest Russian drone to invade Eastern Europe's border region, stoking concerns that the war in Ukraine could spread. When the World Cup kicks off this week, security will be tight. News Nation's Ryan Bass.
5: There are no credible threats right now. Drones are still a major focus. The U.S., 11 host cities, have received $250 million in federal funding for counter-drone technology. And law enforcement agencies have spent months with drone training. That sort of technology wasn't as advanced back in 2022 during the last World Cup. And now that is something that a lot of officials are preparing for. Federal officials call it the largest security operation ever tied to a sporting event. White House World Cup Task Force Executive Director Andrew Giuliani, he said it's 78 Super Bowls in 39 days.
3: The first match is on Friday in L.A., where the U.S. will take on Paraguay. Speaking of L.A., the mayoral primary, the latest vote count, has Councilwoman Nithya Raman jumping over reality star Spencer Pratt into second place. News Nation's Rachel Menitoff says it appears Raman will now face Mayor Karen Bass in a runoff.
6: Mayor Bass still in first place with 34% of the vote. She released a statement shortly after the results were posted, criticizing her likely opponent for allowing encampments outside of schools, cutting police funding, and ignoring our film and TV industry. Pratt didn't respond to our request for comment on the latest results, but did post on X, seemingly suspicious of the number of votes Raman has steadily gained over the past few days.
3: Our automotive reporter Jake Novak tells us about a new offer from a luxury car maker.
7: You may not drive a Lamborghini, but now you can smell like one. The legendary Italian sports car company has teamed up with Italian fragrance house Zirjoff to make colognes and perfumes inspired by Lamborghini designs. 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
3: Beth Wall's play Liberation won the Tony Award for Best Play, making her the fourth woman ever to receive the honor and the first since 2009. The win comes only weeks after the play earned a Pulitzer Prize. Wall said the award was especially meaningful because many people doubted an all-female production would ever make it to Broadway. This is the Worldwide News Network.
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8: The Katz Roundtable. John Catsimatidis talks with Ken Paxton about the growing public appetite for transforming the federal budget.
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8: With Senator James Lankford discussing a legislative session concerning federal border agencies.
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15: 68 degrees, sunny skies on this Monday, June 8th. Good evening, I'm James Flippin. Tonight, Game 3 of the NBA Finals, the first NBA Finals game at MSG since 1999. And President Trump will be there as Knicks owner James Dolan's guest, but there will be no watch party outside of MSG due to security concerns. In fact, the entire area surrounding MSG has been closed off to everybody who doesn't have a ticket. And that's for Game 3 or for transportation purposes. Here's NYPD Commissioner Jessica Tisch.
16: Starting at 4 p.m., no one will be allowed inside the secured area unless they have a ticket to the game, a train ticket, they are going to a business inside the area, they have credentials, or they have some other authorized reason to be there.
15: And meanwhile, violence unfolded last night at Penn Station. Five people were hurt. As a result, it was a random attack that happened shortly past 7 o'clock last night inside the New Jersey Transit Concourse. Cops described the suspect as a homeless, emotionally disturbed person. Amtrak police officers tackled and put that individual under arrest. The next stage of New York City's Second Avenue subway has begun. Governor Kathy Hochul and MTA officials broke ground for phase two of that project, extending Q-Train service from East 96th Street up to 125th Street. And Governor Hochul says it'll change everything for people living in East Harlem by saving time and creating more opportunities. And this won't have the same media coverage as the next game tonight, but in the Bronx, New York City's Rent Guidelines Board is holding its next public hearing. The board's getting opinions from tenants and landlords as it considers whether to allow rent hikes on the city's 1 million rent-stabilized apartments. Of course, the concept of a rent freeze is favored by Mayor Zohran Mamdani. There will be two more public hearings held until the board makes its final vote June 26th. And for the first time this summer season, mosquito spraying is getting underway. The city's health department says it's using a helicopter to target non-residential marshy areas in the Bronx, Brooklyn, and Staten Island. And mosquito spraying will continue through Wednesday. Here's the weather forecast for the tri-state area. Tonight, clear skies expected, a low near 59 with a breeze. And then tomorrow, sunny, a high near 80. It'll be a bit more breezy. Wednesday, midweek, there are some showers in the forecast, maybe a thunderstorm, otherwise mostly cloudy with a high near 80. And I'm James Flippin. 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
17: He's here. 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
18: Are you still having fun out there, are you?
19: Big Knicks game tonight, right, Mr. Producer?
18: What is the series right now? 2-0.
19: They're unstoppable. They're a juggernaut. Are the Knicks, really? They are just blasting through every team they play, and I think it'll continue. And good for them. San Antonio, those guys wouldn't even acknowledge the national anthem. Remember that, Rich? Did you see that? I hope the Knicks players do. Do we know if they do or not? I don't know. But I saw what the Spurs players did, and I said, you know what? Screw those guys. I'm rooting for the Knicks. Even though I'm a 76ers guy from years ago, I'll root for the people in my division anyway. It's funny. I haven't lived in Philadelphia since I was, 23 years old. I'm in my 60s now, but you still feel that way, an allegiance toward to the city in which you were born. even though they're a bunch of nuts at running that city, absolute head case is very sick. Sick as they come. Oh, yeah. Well, there's so much more here. This battle that the president had with Meet the Depressed, the president was 100% right, as I've explained online. Really quite obnoxious. And so let's start this. Cut eight, go.
20: This $1.8 billion so-called anti-weaponization fund, it was going to compensate people who say the federal government weaponized the legal system against them. It's been blocked by the courts, met with opposition from Republicans
21: and Democrats
20: in Congress and Democrats.
21: Excuse me, mostly Democrats.
20: Mostly
21: some
20: Democrats
21: Republicans.
20: And some Republicans.
21: Some. Very few Republicans.
20: Just to be very clear, are you backing off the fund completely, as your acting Attorney General Todd Blanche has said, or are you looking for
19: another? Here's the thing, folks. She comes in there like she's an inquisitor. She's very disrespectful to him. Very. And what she does is she picks up the Democrat Party talking points, because they're one and the same, as if she's running a Democrat Party candidacy, and just starts hitting them on stuff and hitting them on stuff and hitting them stuff. This isn't newsworthy. She's not trying to get his opinion on a particular issue and that sort of thing. No. Now, she just picks up where the Democrats leave off, and that's her agenda. That's the talking points, and that's the problem with the press today. It's not a press. You got Democrats dressed up as journalists. And in journalism school, if you read my book on freedom of the press, they teach them what they call advocacy journalism, and this is it. So they're all advocating. And one other thing, they view Donald Trump as a danger to democracy, just like a Hakeem Jeffries and so forth. Now, they know it's not true, but these are ideologues, okay? And so they feel it's their responsibility not just to report the news, but to expose Trump for what he is, you see, to expose him. So he was settling a lawsuit that he and his family, I assume, brought because they don't talk about what started this. His tax returns and the tax returns of family members were criminally leaked in order to try and harm him and his family. When you file your tax returns and you provide our government at the point of a gun, basically, all the details about your businesses and your life and your deductions and your this and your that, you do it with the knowledge that it's supposed to be kept confidential. So it was leaked. And he brought a lawsuit, and so they seek to settle it. And one of the things in this settlement was a sum of money, yes, but to put aside a sum of money that would go to other individuals that the president believes have been also abused and have faced an injustice system. And now that's a big controversy. I don't know why that's a big controversy. I honestly don't. You have left-wing groups that have brought lawsuits. When the Democrats in power, they cut these deals with the Department of Justice, and they say, we want millions, and we also want this organization, the committee for, whatever, to get money, and this one and that one, and so forth and so on. So it's certainly not unheard of. But they hate Trump. They hate the people that support him and he supports, and that's why it became, quote-unquote, controversial. And you even have Republicans saying, I can't defend that. Can't defend what? It's like this basketball game tonight, Madison Square Garden. You wouldn't know that Obama went to basketball games. You wouldn't know that Bill Clinton went to basketball games. So Donald Trump wants to go to a basketball game. Donald Trump is really into sports and athletics. He really is, whether it's baseball or football, basketball, UFC. In some cases, he's invested in teams and so forth and so on. He's really, really into it. And I don't blame him. I am too. But nonetheless, boxing, you name the sport, he loves it. He's a competitor, but it's just interesting. It's very fascinating. People enjoy it. Many of us do. And God forbid he wants to go, so he's going. So he's attacked.
1: he's going to create tumult and disruption and change the attention of the game. That's not his fault. He's going to the damn game to watch a damn game. And he's invited by the owner of the Knicks. Everything he does, minor, controversial. Why? The reflecting pool in Washington, D.C. was full of crap. It needed to be refurbished. It needed to be fixed. So he does it. He takes on things that other presidents just blow off and ignore. They're too busy, whatever, whatever. He takes on that responsibility. He's cleaning up the major monuments in Washington. He wants Americans proud of their capital. He wants when foreign dignitaries come, so they're proud of our capital. He tries to clean up the crime on the streets. He's removed all the homeless encampments, which is unbelievable. They were there, people threatening one another, raping each other, using drugs. They're all gone. All of them are gone. He said, get rid of them. They're gone. Brings in the National Guard because the one-party city has a mayor who's nice enough, but an idiot. And so he addresses crime. He sees a problem and he addresses it. Well, why is it controversial, the damn basketball game? It's not controversial. And he may get booed. He may get booed by half the audience there. It is New York, after all. Maybe he won't. That'll be the big headline and so forth. Not that the people booing are pieces of crap and shouldn't be doing it, but nonetheless. I don't remember Obama getting booed at a basketball game or Clinton getting booed at a basketball game. But all that said, what's he going to a basketball game for? Well, he's creating, he's not creating anything. He's going to a basketball game. Well, they got to put out fencing, you know, 10 blocks around. Okay. It'll be the safest 10 blocks in New York City after that jerk, that Marxist Islamist jerk, Mondami, has turned the whole damn place into a crime field. Anti-weaponization fund. Oh, my goodness, you can't do that. No, no. Can't do that. And she keeps doing this to him. She's just like pushing, pushing, pushing. With that voice, just keeps pushing, pushing, pushing. We came all the way from Wisconsin, and it's raining. The president put time aside. I wouldn't do it if I were him. I wouldn't be interviewing with all these libs. I wouldn't be calling Axios either, that jackass Barak Ravid, who's in Israel. Hey, guy's an Israeli, hates his own country. I don't know why our president's talking to that POS, but he's talking with the Meet the Press and to this one and to that one because he believes in full access, I suppose. So here's where it gets hot. Cut 9, go.
2: I don't know what's going to happen with the weaponization fund. I love the idea because people like you, the fake, dirty press, the crooked press, people like stupid Biden, he's not smart enough to know what's going on, but people that surrounded him, surrounded his beautiful, resolute desk in the Oval Office, what they did to the lives of people, they destroyed people. They sent people to jail who did nothing wrong.
20: Right, just to be very clear, there's no evidence of what you're saying. But let me ask you about Todd Blanche.
2: Listen to me.
20: Let's talk about Todd Blanche.
2: There's tremendous evidence. There's nothing but evidence.
20: The election was rigged.
2: It was a dirty election. And it's happening again right now.
1: Let's stop here. So let me tell you what the Democrats do. Look at California. They have this jungle primary, right? Now they have a problem. You got a guy running for mayor, he's a Republican, he might win and get on the ballot against Bass. You got our friend Steve Hilton, he's running. He's still in second. God willing, he'll stay there, but it's getting tight. Now, why is all this going on? Because Newsom had laws passed when he was governor and is governor, and the supermajority Democrats that legalize fraud. You understand? I'm watching people online, Elon Musk, other guy go, well, look at this is going to. Yes, because they've legalized fraud. You can't find fraud because it's not fraudulent anymore. Now, what did they do? Ready for this? A ballot is mailed to every single resident. Well, what if you moved? it's still mailed. It's either incompetent or worse. Okay, what else, Mark? No voter ID. So think about those two things together, Mr. Producer. You're not even allowed to present it voluntarily. No voter ID. None. Zero. And given the number of illegal aliens there, you can imagine how wonderfully that works. No voter ID. So can you prove illegal aliens voted? No, of course not. Because there's no voter ID. What else did they do? You ready for this one? Your ballot that you mail in can be postmarked as many as 7 days after the election, Mr. Producer. So you have people who are waiting to see the results of the election, and then they're voting or they're getting people to vote. So if they think they need to get votes to candidate so-and-so, who's in third place, after the initial votes come in from the people who vote in person, they hold their ballot back, then they vote. And then they get other people to vote. Is that the way it's supposed to work, America? You got two Democrats and a Republican in the top three, the mayoral race in L.A. Massive number of people are voting by mail. Because they don't need to have it postmarked. I didn't say received, postmarked, stamped for a week. And so they're playing the game. What else, Mark? Signature challenges up to 22 days. 22 days. What else? Provisional ballots. What are those? Well, we don't necessarily know if you're supposed to be voting here, but you go ahead and vote, and we'll figure it out after. How do you like that one, Mr. Producer? You go ahead and vote, and we'll figure it out. What else? Voter harvesting. You've heard that phrase before? What does that mean? It means any third party. It didn't used to mean this, but it changed under Newsom. Any third party can deliver the ballot of another voter. Now, it used to be if somebody was, you know, handicapped, they couldn't leave the house, they were sick. Now it's any third party, doesn't even have to be a family member, can drop off your ballot in some ballot box or at the voting headquarters, the election headquarters. And it used to be you could only do one. Now you can do as many as you want. So people are bringing in like 20, 30, 40, 50 ballots that haven't been voted yet. And they're delivering them after the election. This is how Adam Laxalt lost in Nevada, by the way. They're going into nursing homes, apartment buildings, condominiums. Did you vote yet? No. Okay. Can I have your ballot? Yeah. Okay. This is what they were doing. And so people say there's fraud. Why doesn't anybody go to jail? Well, how do you prove fraud in a system like that, Rich? The fraud is built into the law. The fraud is built into the law. All the barriers to preventing fraud are in the law. The removal of the barriers are in the law. And so if you have a vast majority of Democrats, you make these changes, and you never lose. If you lose, it's very quirky, very rare. You never lose. You get a one-party state, and you keep it a one-party state. Now, Newsom didn't do the jungle voting system. That was passed as a ballot initiative. But all the other stuff was done under Newsom. Just like he decided there would only be 9 Republican congressional seats, then he decided there should only be 4. 4. And 48 others, or whatever the number is, are all going to be Democrat seats. He is a corrupt tyrant. He's an incompetent boob. But when it comes to doing these horrendous power grabs, Newsom is the best of the bunch. Don't let that slick-down oil in his hair confuse you, or the dumb look on his face, or the big hands waving in the air. I noticed little Ada Fuentes and Newsom have the hands, the big hands, waving in the air all the time. bending weirdly at the wrist, if you know what I mean. I'll be right back.
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5: 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If you missed Dominic Carter, here's what you missed.
22: Let's start with your telephone calls. Line one, Patrick in New Jersey. What's on your mind?
23: Good morning. Good morning, Dominic. I'm a blind person, and I'm afraid to go into the city because my friends tell me, stay out of there. You got the homeless. They defecate all over the place.
22: Yes, they do.
23: They're playing with themselves.
22: Yes, they do.
23: You gotta have eyes in the back of your head, in front of your head, the side of your head. You gotta, you know, look all over. And it's a disgrace. I don't blame the cops, but they're up at the turnstile, but they're not down where the trains are. Why? I don't understand that.
22: Well, I see them down where the trains are, but that's at the stops that I go to. Patrick, I'm just curious. Do you have a seeing eye dog?
23: I used to have a seeing eye dog, but unfortunately, she was 12 and a half years old, and I had to put her down. She had cancer.
22: Oh, I'm sorry to hear that.
23: And that,
22: you know,
23: hurt.
22: I've
23: that,
22: always,
23: that really hurt.
22: I'm not minimizing the issues that you're raising because it's tough to be in New York City these days, but I've always been completely mesmerized by dogs that help the blind. That, I mean, do you really trust them because you're putting your life into their? I've seen blind people ride the subway with their dogs. Are they really that good?
23: Oh, yes. They do protect you, I'll tell you that. It happened a couple of times with me. Somebody tried to mug me, and...
22: Wow.
23: Let me tell you, the dog got into a ferocious bark, and they went right back the other way and left me alone.
22: So even though you're blind, Patrick, somebody tried to rob you?
23: Yeah, they don't care.
22: You know, I wish anybody. I could be around. That's tantamount to robbing an elderly person. I don't get it, Patrick, but don't feel bad about not going into New York City. Any urban area around America these days, but especially New York City with Democrats and the socialists of Mamdani. It's tough. Thank you, Patrick, for the great call. Let's go to John. Line 2 in St. Louis. John, what's on your mind?
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26: 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But listen anyway. They know they're probably wrong. Mark Levin is on the radio.

been doing heavy, heavy, haven't we? We'll take a little break. We can handle this here. Yeah, we like music. This is radio, baby. Nothing like it. Just a minute. We can handle it. That's all I got, right, Miss Green? Here we go. Aretha!

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3: NYU Langone Health is announcing its plans to build the first brand new hospital on Long Island in decades. The project at Huntington Quadrangle in Melville will feature a 500-bed hospital, emergency department, and research laboratories. The medical school's campus will also move from its current location in Mineola, and housing will be added for students and employees. There's no word yet when construction might begin. New data is being released involving dangerous driving on Long Island's roads. Last year, Suffolk County Police handed out more than 76,000 tickets, which was a 25% increase from 2024. But in Nassau County, county police issued roughly half the safety-related tickets that they did 2 years ago. Among the activities that police cracked down on, distracted driving, speeding, impaired driving, and the improper use of seat belts. The National Hockey League is revealing the format for next year's All-Star Game on Long Island. It's been announced that the event at the UBS Arena will consist of five teams who'll compete in a three-on-three round-robin elimination tournament. There will also be popular events like fastest skater, hardest shot, accuracy, and a passing challenge. The Long Island Railroad is announcing plans to add extra service for the upcoming United States Golf Open. The tournament is happening later this month in Southampton at Shinnecock Hills, and the Long Island Railroad says double the amount of trains will be available for fans to use. The last time the U.S. Open was at Shinnecock was back in 2018, and over 77,000 fans used LIRR service during that week. Practice rounds run June 15th through the 17th. With the tournament itself June 18th through the 21st. And the weather for Long Island is looking pretty terrific for the rest of the week. Sunshine almost every day and the temperature in the 80s. And that is the news for Long Island on WLIR, Long Island's most listened to radio station. I'm John Terrett.
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1: The president just announced that we're in negotiations with Iran and Israel will not attack Iran. And I posted, Iran attacked Israel. Right, Mr. Reducer? Iran attacked Israel. 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And Hamas attacked Israel. 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Isn't that cool? Very cool. All right, should we move on? I think we should move on. So you got this guy, Plattner. And I think tomorrow's the primary in Maine. And, you know, Susan Collins. Here's the thing about Susan Collins. I don't know her. But she's apparently a very decent and kind person. And Maine is one of these states that's fairly liberal, if not very liberal, depending on what part of Maine. It's too bad, but that's the way it is. It's always been fairly liberal. Even the Republicans have been liberal, like Susan Collins, like Olympia Snowe, and so forth. But she's running against a guy who was a Nazi, who's now an admitted communist, who has manhandled women, been married 3 years, and has cheated on his wife with multiple women, who's a pervert in public bathrooms. I don't even want to get into that. He's been on a site spelled K-I-K, which is apparently where pedophiles and others are, and he was on there for years. And God, why would you be on a site like that? Why would you be on a site like that? And the Democrats are telling you, don't worry about it. He cares about the price of gasoline. Don't worry about it. He wants Medicare for all. Don't worry about it. He wants to destroy ICE. He wants to defund all law enforcement. Don't worry about it. He's a good commie. And we Democrats don't much care about character.

0: who vote Democrat. Cut 10, go.
1: Somebody said that they talked to somebody who had seen one of those or wore one of those, and it was silver, and it didn't even occur to him that it was the same thing. I think people are making as much of it as they can. These don't have a lot of substance around anything else. And if they did, we'd hear about it. Believe me. They are trolling for dirt.
2: What if he has, like, a Israeli flag tattoo or something? Would that be a deal breaker?
1: For me?
2: Yeah.
1: Honestly, yeah.
2: That would be
1: Israeli? Yeah, because I don't support genocide, and he doesn't either. And that would show that he was being inconsistent. And he's been very consistent about that. Straight across the board.
0: Don't get upset with me, women. My favorite people are women. My wife, my mother-in-law, my daughter, my niece, my stepdaughter. One of our dogs, actually my stepdaughter's dog. White left-wing women are like the worst. I'm sorry, did I say something wrong, Mr. Producer? They're like the worst. So for this woman, she keeps claiming genocide in Israel because that was the repetition by the media, the repetition by the so-called influencers and podcasters, by the left, by the Hamasites, the Hamasiites, and the rest of them. And so it sticks in her head. It doesn't matter that a formal organization, left-wing, that hates Israel said there was not genocide. In an organization of former generals from all different parts of the world, they said there was not genocide, there was not starvation, there was none of these things. It doesn't matter. The big lie always works. It's sick. You would think not in our country, but it is. She's not offended by a Nazi concentration camp guard tattoo on this man's chest for 18 years. Where he pretends he didn't know what it was. But she would be offended if there was a tattoo of Israel. This is what the Democrat Party has done. You realize if you support the state of Israel, you can't get elected to the Senate right now as a Democrat. You can't get the nomination for president or vice president. You understand? But if you're a Marxist, even worse, a Stalinist Marxist, like Bernie Sanders, you almost get the nomination. Then you have this guy, Ro Khanna. Ro Khanna was an unknown backbencher until about 8 months ago when he decided to go out front to be the Jew-hater, Christian-hater, America-hater that he is. And he's tried to ride this Epstein thing into prominence. And what's he done about the Epstein thing? Nothing. Nothing. He's buddies with Messi. Thomas Messi? Yeah. Two morons extraordinaire. So he's on Face the Nation, just a congressman. This is how they get attention. He's on Face the Nation. Why? Because he's a Jew hater, Christian hater, America hater. And draws attention to himself. So deface the nation. Cut 11, go.
3: Well, we had a rally planned, and I want to be clear. His actions were misogynistic. They were shameful. They were wrong. But they didn't come as a surprise to a lot of the folks in Maine.
0: Let's stop. So I love it when they go, the people in Maine will decide. Oh, I see. So there's not a Democrat Party and a nomination process, just the people in Maine will decide? See how that works? The people of Maine will decide. Well, obviously, they're going to decide. That's not the point. You're a Democrat. You're an elitist. You're an elected member of the House of Representatives. What do you think about it? People of Maine will decide. And then they start attacking Trump or they start attacking Paxton. And they don't want to talk about this guy. But if they do, he's a victim. He's a victim of the military. He's a victim of the system. He's a victim of capital. You understand, right? Anything, anyone, if they were running a rat for the Senate and they could get that vote, they'd run the rat. Instead, here you

0: that a rat think. Go ahead.
1: And he had had two tours of duty in Iraq. He came
0: I don't
1: back.
0: Care. How many tours did Oswald have? The Marine. How many tours did he have in Vietnam? Did he have any? I don't even know. What does that have to do with anything? Nothing. Not if he's a sick bastard. Go ahead.
1: Okay, in a dark place. That doesn't excuse his behavior, but
0: it's
1: they
0: a dark
1: knew this.
0: Place. Dark place for 30 years? Guy's been in a dark place. I'll say, very dark. So another excuse, he's been in a dark place. There's a lot of people been in dark places, horrendous places. Mental illnesses, physical challenges, God knows what. Our nation's filled with people who've been in dark places. This guy's been in a dark place, but he's done horrific things while he's been in a dark place. How many people in a dark place have a Nazi tattoo on their chest? Or have physically manhandled women? No, he hasn't. Well, she said he did, and we know to believe her. How many of them were Nazis? You see, they're giving discredit to the military. And people who have serious issues as a result, potentially, of their service, or maybe even people who haven't served. This is the camouflage for this guy. He was never in the working middle class, quote unquote. His family's wealthy. They loaned him money to buy the house or gave him money. They helped buy this oyster farm for him, so he had something to do. I mean, what do you do with an oyster farm? How hard can it be, Mr. Producer? What do you do with the oysters? You throw them in the pond? What do? Stare at them? Oyster farm. I'm not putting down oyster farms. I can't stand oysters personally, but I'm not putting down oyster farms. I'm just saying, how do you farm oysters? Rich, do you have any idea? I mean, what do? Take a rake and, like, move them around in the water or something? What do? I'm an oyster farmer. Ah, sounds difficult. What do? Nothing. Oh, you're an oyster farmer? Yeah. Well, you're sending material. Oh, yeah, I'm an entrepreneur. I worked my way from the bottom up. How's that? Well, my parents bought the oyster farm, so you know. Oh. Go ahead.
1: Washington, and then he went back to Maine, and he started an oyster farm. He took accountability. He himself has said it was shameful, and he had redemption.
0: What is this, a character witness? This little weasel, Ro Khanna, whose wife was busy playing the stock market. They made a fortune. Were there serious questions raised about them ethically and so on? Yeah. So who is this schlub who's now a character witness? He doesn't even know this guy, Plattner. He doesn't know him from a hole in the ground. Oyster farmer. Oyster farmer. Good. It's an oyster. I'm a clam farmer. What do you think of that, Mr. Producer? I farm clams. Can I run for the Senate now? I'll be right back.
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4: So go into this AM New York column today, and here's how it starts. Menon's appearance with Mamdani on Thursday followed an interview the day earlier on the right-wing radio show. That's me, you know, pro-choice and pro-gay marriage. I'm right-wing. On the right-wing radio show of Sid Rosenberg on WABC Radio, where she criticized Mamdani's preliminary budget proposal. Rosenberg has drawn criticism in the past, having labeled Mamdani, the city's first Muslim mayor, a terrorist. By the way, I stopped doing that months ago, okay? Let's stop with that nonsense. And claiming during the campaign that he would be cheering another 9/11. Okay, made that comment with Cuomo, okay. So then it goes on to talk about Menon. Oh, here. Since the unveiling of his preliminary budget, Menon has said that potential property tax hikes should not be discussed amid the current affordability crisis. Speaking to Rosenberg on Wednesday, she emphasized that the city council has the final say over property taxes and made clear it will not approve any hike. Okay, so there's basically what she said to me. Then you go to the next page of this column. asked by a political reporter. I'll give you that reporter. His name is Chris Sommerfeld. He used to write for the New York Daily News. Asked by a political reporter about Menin's appearance on Rosenberg's show after his Islamophobic comments about Hisner, there's that word again, Mamdani said he would let the speaker answer that. A spokesperson for the speaker's office said Menin's appearance on Rosenberg's show was one of many media hits she did that day to discuss the budget, but, you guys ready? But that she vehemently disagrees with the host's views and past remarks about the mayor. And here's where it gets really saucy. Quote, Speaker Menin vehemently disagrees with Sid Rosenberg on a whole range of topics. Well, how about that, Noam?
5: Well, that's fine. I mean, you know.
4: Well, what the hell could she disagree with me on a whole range of topics?
5: She, you know, not surprising that she disagrees with you a lot of stuff, but she came on anyway.
4: Speaker Menin vehemently disagrees with Sid Rosenberg on a whole range of topics. And here's a sentence, Lewis, that you're going to love. She strongly condemns his Islamophobic rhetoric. She appeared on WABC Radio as well as other numerous outlets to speak to New Yorkers about the impact of the blah, blah, blah. Separately, Commissioner Tisch reportedly met Rosenberg for dinner last month. This according to the Daily News. So,
5: but the commissioner didn't back down.
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0: 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Dial #250, say Mark Levin. And you'll switch in as little as 10 minutes. You want to keep your phone? Keep it. You want to keep your phone number? Keep it. They make it as easy as you can imagine. Again, please dial #250, say Mark Levin today. Now, I know a lot of you have Verizon or T-Mobile or AT&T. I've had it for years. What a pain in the neck. It's not a pain in the neck. And this is a patriotic company. And look at the price, $34.99 for all this unlimited access. Really, I want you to try it out. I want you to try it out. Dial #250 and say Mark Levin. Over at Right Scoop, our friend Brian, he goes through this interview the president had on Channel 12 in Israel. And he said, Donald Trump said he cautioned Benjamin Netanyahu during a conversation over the past day that a broader conflict with Iran could leave Israel facing Tehran without American backing. I think they'd actually prefer that. Speaking to Channel 12, Trump said he told Netanyahu, I don't know why the need to tell everybody this. Be careful about further military action, warning that Israel could soon find itself confronting Iran on its own if this situation escalated. According to Trump, he urged Netanyahu during a phone call Sunday night not to respond to Iran's missile attack. He said the conversation ended without a clear decision from the Israeli leader. So he didn't want him to even respond to 11 ballistic missiles. Now, is that legit, folks? Seriously. Trump said that after the call, Netanyahu consulted with Israel's security leadership and later informed Marco Rubio he had decided to carry out a strike. President stated, Israel informed the United States only at a very late stage when aircraft were already en route. Well, do we inform Israel when we're sending our aircraft up? I doubt it. He added he was able to reduce the scope of the planned operation. Trump also said five regional countries involved in mediation efforts between Washington and Tehran asked him to pressure Netanyahu. Which countries were those? I want to know. And it goes on. And here's what Brian at Right Scoop says. Brian's a good guy. This whole thing sounds ridiculous. I get that Trump wants a deal, but Israel cannot let the IRGC's attacks go without a response. What's even more baffling to me is that Trump is negotiating with state actors in Iran while the IRGC is firing rockets at Israel. If the state of Iran can't get the IRGC under control now, then how will they do it if they make a deal with Trump? They won't do it. It's never going to happen, certainly after the deal's made and Trump leaves office after the end of his presidency. I'm telling you now, this, whatever the deal is, will not hold. Not because of us or the president, but because of the enemy. Now, you have evidence otherwise? Let's hear it. There's no evidence otherwise. And so, as our friend Tyrus said, excuse me, they're the ones in the neighborhood. They're the ones whose lives are on the line. They're the ones been attacked by Hamas, Hezbollah, in Iran. We're 6,000-7,000 miles away. What do we expect them to do? Well, that's exactly right. But we're berating them and we're pressuring them. We got to get our deal. Go watch that movie, The Bridge Over the River Kwai, like I told you. We'll be right back.
1: If you missed Rita Cosby, Here's what you missed.
2: So let's get this straight. This judge first ordered his release from a detention center in Pennsylvania so he could roam around freely, and now is saying that ICE cannot re-detain him. What is going on with these activist judges? It comes after one earlier this week, another one, saying that the National Guard should not be under the authority of the federal government in California, that it should be under the authority of Gavin Newsom. These are rogue judges. They have clearly activist agendas. And for the judge to come out and say that Kilmer Abrego Garcia cannot be re-detained, even if it's right there in your face, too bad. We are going to block you tooth and nail.
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4: I'm Cooper Lawrence. Tensions between Israel and Iran have flared up again, but Iran says it's stopping attacks for now. News Nation's Hannah Brandt on President Trump's reaction.
5: The president reacting as he often does on his Truth Social, sharing his thoughts there with us on all of what's happening. And this new round of fighting certainly has his attention. He says he's really working to hold together what seems to be a pretty shaky ceasefire at this point as Israel and Iran exchange those strikes while negotiations over this large peace deal that they're trying to strike continue.
4: Some good news from Wall Street.
6: Stocks bounced back big time from Friday's sell-off, overlooking renewed missile strikes by Iran and Israel over the weekend. AI chip stocks rebounded big time, investors likely taking advantage of a good deal when they see one, and they know one when they see it. In the final hours, though, the markets were mixed. The Dow